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1: 80 degrees in Boston at 8 o'clock. Good evening, I'm Madison Rogers. This afternoon, ambulances rushed onto the runway at Boston Logan. According to Air Canada, a flight out of Newark, New Jersey, had to make an emergency landing in Boston after the pilot became incapacitated en route to Halifax. State police say Logan Airport officials were first alerted around 1:40 p.m. that there had been a medical emergency and the plane was being flown by the co-pilot. The plane landed around 2. The pilot brought to Mass General Hospital with no word on their condition. Setting up a showdown in Washington, today President Trump reversed course on a bipartisan housing bill, now saying he won't sign it unless Congress also passes a bill requiring proof of citizenship to vote. He had this to say coming out of a reportedly tense lunch with Senate Republicans.
2: I think we had a really great meeting, and we're very proud of the party. We like our leader. We like everybody. Really in the room, I don't like a few people, but that's okay. I think you know who they are.
1: Meantime, outside the Capitol.
3: We should be here today to celebrate because we should have a housing bill that is now law. Instead, we are here with a call to action. And the call is sign the bill, Mr. President.
1: Senator Liz Warren is one of the main backers of the housing bill, which aims to lower costs by making it easier to build and putting limits on Wall Street home buying. President Trump is also reacting after the Senate passed a war powers resolution in a show of defiance on Iran. He says it's meaningless.
4: The vote is largely symbolic and is unlikely to force any change in policy, but reflects a growing concern within the Republican Party 4 months into a war that's unpopular with the American people. The president was in Pennsylvania as that vote went down, praising negotiations amid conflicting messages between the U.S. and Iran.
2: Iran's been great. I mean, you know, if Iran's reasonable, if they're smart, otherwise, we'll have to finish the job.
4: The Trump administration says a deal has been reached to allow inspections of Iran's nuclear facilities, but Iran flat out denies it.
1: That's ABC's Rachel Scott. Today, the head of the UN's nuclear agency has signaled that inspectors will be visiting Iran's nuclear sites. Developing right now in Venezuela, back-to-back powerful earthquakes have just slammed into the country, collapsing building in the capital of Caracas. Collapsing buildings, that is. The U.S. Geological Survey says the first quake had a magnitude 7.1. The second reported even stronger, an even larger magnitude 7.5. The U.S. Pacific Tsunami Warning Center briefly issued alerts for Puerto Rico and the Virgin Islands. These quakes are among the strongest to strike Venezuela in more than a century. It's 8:03, and we go to the Rose, the Subaru Retailers of New England, all-wheel drive traffic on the threes. Good evening, Zach Transport.
5: Good evening, Madison Rogers. Let's take a look right now, starting things off in the downtown. We've got a road race going on in Kenmore Square, so some local roads are shut down. This is affecting Beacon Street and Commonwealth Ave as well, so you're just going to want to kind of avoid that area right now and just kind of watch out for local road closures. They may have you go back towards Fenway if you're trying to head towards the Kenmore area or away from Fenway. So anyway, that's going to be the downtown right now. Sturrow Drive eastbound looks pretty good for the most part, and it's not affected by any of this, but we do have a light cycle delay eastbound at Leverage Circle. Rest of the ride in the downtown looks pretty good right now. No issues through the Ted or the Tip O'Neill Tunnel. Zakin Bridge and the Tobin are wide open as well. Expressway just a little bit slow right now through the Neponset stretch on that southbound ride, but good to go northbound. No issues by the Braintree Split. Routes 3, 24, 95 all look good. Cleared out that crash 24 southbound in the Brockton stretch by Route 123, and we're also looking pretty good north of the city. All those area roads are in good shape. Zach Transport, WBZ's 24-hour traffic network.
1: Looking at the four-day forecast now, we go to AccuWeather's Brian Thompson.
6: Under a mainly clear sky tonight, we'll have lows ranging from 55 in the coolest inland suburbs to 65 in downtown Boston. We'll have times of sun and clouds for tomorrow. Overall, a pretty nice day. The humidity will stay low, a high of 83. Becoming cloudy tomorrow night with a couple of showers, perhaps a thunderstorm with a low of 64. Then for Friday, more humid with more clouds and sunshine. There will be a couple of showers around. Friday's high near 80, and it will still be humid on Saturday with intervals of clouds and sun. Can't rule out a shower, but many areas stay dry Saturday, highs between 75 and 80, and we should see a fair amount of sunshine on Sunday. I'm AccuWeather meteorologist Brian Thompson, WBZ, Boston's News Radio.
1: Very nice out there right now. It's 71 in Worcester, 77 in Fall River, 75 in Ipswich, and it's sunshine.

0: pretty much all around. In Boston, 80 degrees, at least along the coast, at 8:05.
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0: It was a mixed day on Wall Street. The S&P fell 0.1%, the Dow added 0.4%, and the NASDAQ fell 0.4%. Brent crude oil dropped 3.8%. In sports, the Red Sox lost the rubber game of their series with the Colorado Rockies, 8-6 in Denver. Tomorrow night, they take on the Yankees at Fenway. It's 8:06 right now, and with that, time for Nightside with Dan Ray. I'm Madison Rogers. Have a good one.
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6: They lost it. You know, in an incredible, it was an afternoon game, so I got a chance to watch it. They were ahead 6-3, and they lost it 8-6. The bullpen shattered. A couple of errors, mental errors, errors of omission, errors of commission, and they lost a series, two series on this road trip. They were 2-4, and this has been a spectacularly horrific road trip for the Red Sox. But we have a spectacularly great Nightside coming at you tonight. My name is Dan Ray. I'm the host of Nightside. I have now recovered from that loss this afternoon. Almost took my appetite away, but nope, I had dinner, and we're ready to go for 4 hours. We're here for 4 hours every night, Monday through Friday. No Saturdays, no Sundays, except with snowstorms maybe in the wintertime. But we won't have to worry about that for the next few months. I am here tonight, tomorrow night, and Friday night, and we have some interesting topics tonight. Coming up at 9 o'clock tonight, we're going to talk with a president and CEO of a group called Revolutionary Spaces. This is a huge event that is probably going to last for the next 10 years, if not longer, in Boston. And we're going to talk with the president and CEO. His name is Dr. Nat Sheedley. I'm hoping I'm pronouncing it correctly. If I'm not, we will get it pronounced correctly. And basically, this is an immersive experience that you will be able to attend and experience at the Old South Meeting House in Boston. It is going to basically transplant you back 250 years into the whole situation that that was occurring back then, when the founding fathers and the revolutionaries, the patriots of 1776 and 1775, were meeting and arguing and discussing. It's going to be very impressive, and it's going to be a big draw, in my opinion. And we'll talk about it in the 9 o'clock hour. We'll also talk at 10 o'clock with Jeff Robbins. Jeff, as you know, is a Democrat, former U.S. delegate to the United Nations Human Rights Commission, a U.S. Delegate to the United Nations Human Rights Commission, also former executive director of the Anti-Defamation League. And in New York last night, there were three, to some people thrilling, to other people chilling, congressional results in which three socialists, democratic socialists, a little bit of an oxymoron there, but that's okay. And we will talk with Jeff about that. But first up tonight is another one of these stories that just appalls me. I hope it appalls you as much as it does me. This is a story about another person being paroled here in Massachusetts. The backstory on this, which is, it's heartbreaking to hear this story. There's a

For the second degree murder, in the beating death earlier that year, 1983, of his toddler son, Lawrence Onje Jackson. Little Lawrence was 2 years old. This child, lived a miserable life, and in the hours before his death, he was beaten to death by his father, with a split wiffle ball bat, his open hands and closed fists, between the evening of May 27th and May 28th, 1983, just days before the child's third birthday. The ruling is quoted in the Globe saying, after beating the child, Mr. Mays took him to the bathroom, removed his bloodied clothes, and attempted to clean the blood from them in soap and bleach. Mr. Mays then put the child back into bed. The next morning, Mays found the child lying on the bed asleep with a clear wet spot on the bed. At that point, apparently, according to the maybe less sanitized version of the story, Mays went to find him the next morning, found him lying asleep with a clear wet spot on the bed. Mays got the child out of bed into the bathroom, where the two-year-old child vomited and went limp. This is again quoting from the judgment by the parole board. Mays called the child's mother for help, and the two began to perform CPR on the child. He didn't respond. Mays left the apartment to get his cousin. No one called 911. Apparently, he told his cousin to drive the child and his mother to the hospital. The little boy, the little child, was not breathing. He didn't have a pulse when he arrived at the hospital. Mays, the animal that had beaten this child to death, remained behind, told the other children in the house, there were three of them, to stay in their beds. And then what did he do? Did he go to the hospital to see how this two-year-old child was doing? No. Well, he decided that he would go hide in the attic and smoke a joint, smoke marijuana in the attic. After interviewing, again, this is from the Herald piece, the little boy died 4 days after the attack, now I'm back in the Globe piece, from brain hemorrhaging due to multiple blows to his skull, the board said. An autopsy revealed numerous bruises to the child's chest, stomach, back, and legs. So he beat this child to death. He was 36 years old. A grown man beat a two-year-old child to death. He was convicted for murder in the second degree, not murder in the first degree, which means that he has the right to a parole hearing after 15 years. This guy's had 7 parole hearings. In the previous 6 parole hearings, he was denied parole. He's now, I guess he's 78 years old, according to the articles that I'm reading here. The parole board, in their wisdom, has said that, again, from the Globe article, said Mays has tried to help fellow inmates during his prison sentence. The ruling said Mays state he has continued to mentor younger inmates, including assisting them with applying for Pell educational grants. I'm sure that means a lot to the little boy who died. The board said it considered testimony in support of the parole from Mr. May's daughter and testimony in opposition from Berkshire County Assistant District Attorney Sarah Swan. Berkshire DA Timothy Shagru voiced opposition to the ruling. Shagru wrote, I was disheartened to learn that Richard Mays was granted parole. Richard Mays not only murdered his two-year-old child, but he brutalized his children throughout their lives until he was in prison for second-degree murder. According to Shagru, Mays, quote, inflicted terror on his family and lived a life of violence prior to his imprisonment. He now gets to walk free while the child he murdered, his own son, never had a chance. Mays will go, I guess, to a half

0: halfway house. And he'll, of course, he'll have some very strict, he will have to submit to electronic monitoring for 6 months. He has to stay off illicit drugs and alcohol, and he has to participate in counseling. Why did this guy not get some prison justice? That would be my first question, I guess. Was he kept for his own protection in solitary confinement? I don't know. In the Herald article by Richard Sobey, I guess one of the considerations that he had, he's reported he's been sober for 30 years, and his last disciplinary report was 12 years ago. He's been in the can for 42 years. I would hope that if you're in prison, you're sober, not just for 30, but for all 42 years. Here's my question to you. Okay, we have a parole board. A lot of them have been appointed by Governor Healey. One of them was originally appointed by Governor Deval Patrick, and then subsequent to that, that parole board member apparently was appointed, I think, a couple of times by Charlie Baker. The chair of the board was appointed by Governor Healey. The only member of the board who is, I guess, a Republican, from what I can see, is a former state rep, a guy named James Kelkhorst. How can this board unanimously vote to parole this guy after what he did to that two-year-old child? It appalls me to live in Massachusetts. I'm ashamed to live in this state. I live here, but I'm ashamed of this parole board. This parole board should be blown up by the governor. They all should be fired immediately. They make about $150,000 a year, by the way, okay, to render stupid decisions like this. If it's not the SJC coming down with the Mattis decision, freeing first-degree murderers who have been convicted of murder in the first degree, at a rate of about 72% if they committed the murder before they turned age 21 because they were just emerging adults. Now this guy, this old, decrepit inmate, who obviously is just going to go out and live on the public dime, I don't know how he gets any support other than living on the public dime. Keep him. Let him live in the public dime. Let him live in prison for his natural-born life. Let him die in prison just like he let that two-year-old child die, as opposed to after he beat him to death. Never concerned for the entire night about taking the kid, checking on the kid, maybe calling a doctor, maybe calling an ambulance. No, he was more concerned about his sorry butt. 617-254-1030, 617-931-1030. I want to hear from people who agree with me on this. If you disagree with me on this, I'll give you a chance to speak. I won't argue with you. But there's nobody out in this audience tonight who's going to disagree that this guy should receive parole. And yet our parole board is putting this bad actor out on the streets of Massachusetts. 617-254-1030, 617-931-1030. Let me hear you. Coming back on Nightside.
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0: Well, it doesn't look as if people are interested in this story, so I'm going to continue to talk about it, okay? Because I'm really interested in this story. I think that this parole, and by the way, legally, let me make it very clear if there's any confusion. Legally, this guy had a right to a parole because he was convicted of murder too. Murder two means a murder that occurs in the heat of passion or of some sort. Murder one is the classic premeditation deliberation, and or if there's some sort of aggravating circumstances. So the jury verdict here was correct. But when you have a case like this, you need to look at the underlying facts of the case. Because this is a guy who, at the age of 36, kills his own son. Now, maybe the jury thought, well, he didn't mean to kill him, although he just beat the crap out of him, okay? But so now, he's going to get to live whatever final years he has. And I don't know what his medical condition is. That could be a factor by the parole board. But I think the parole board needed to make a statement. And they needed to say, we're really sorry, but you've been sentenced to life in prison with the opportunity for a parole hearing, but there's going to be no parole for your 2-year-old son. He's dead. You've lived, I think it said he's 78 years old now. You've lived 78 years. You cut your son's life off at 2 years. The bigger picture here, ladies and gentlemen, of the Nightside jury is this is the type of action that erodes my faith in the Commonwealth of Massachusetts. And maybe you like this idea. Maybe you feel that parole boards are there to parole people. I think they are there to parole people. But I don't think they're there to parole people who have killed their own child and then did not even have the decency after he engaged in this attack, which apparently, according to the was the Globe story, that he had engaged in other types of attack, hadn't taken any other lives of his children. But this to me is so over the top, and obviously none of you seem to be particularly concerned about it, which is fine, but I am, and I feel that this is the sort of issue that just cries out to all of us to say, what sort of a state are we living in? You know, it is one thing to have compassion. We all need to have compassion. But we do not need to be fools. And for the six members of this parole board, whoever sat in on this case, and again is being reported unanimously, it was in the Herald today. It was not in the Globe. It was on the Globe's digital page. Okay, that if you have a subscription to the Globe, a paper subscription that arrives at your home, I don't know why this would not have been in today's Boston Globe newspaper. Now maybe they're going to put it in tomorrow. I don't know. But if they don't put it in tomorrow, the question then it will be forefront in my mind would be why. This is a newsworthy story. It is from Western Massachusetts. It's not from Suffolk County. I get that. But the Globe fashions themselves certainly as a regional newspaper and as a national newspaper. So, again, this show is one outlet for you to express your delight or your indignation. If you don't feel indignation about this, obviously, nothing can be done to bring the child back to life. But nothing should be done to restore this guy to the population of Massachusetts. Now, it's a fait accompli, I will tell you that. And there's nothing that we're going to say tonight that's going to change anyone's minds. But I hope that the governor will turn around and say some of these, if not all of these individuals, they got to go. They got to go. Because this is not just. I'm waiting now. Are they gonna parole the killers of young Jeffrey Curley, that little boy from Somerville who was killed, you know, back in the 1990s? What happens is we forget about victims. We forget about victims, but we then focus on. They denied parole the other day to the guy that killed George Hanna, the state police officer for whom the Hanna Bravery Awards are named and given out every year. So maybe I'm old-fashioned. Maybe I am old-fashioned, and maybe I am out of touch. And maybe some of you think, okay, this guy's been in for 42 years. Enough is enough. No. If this guy had been in a barroom fight and he beat up some other guy, and he, you know, he got convicted of murder too, and he had done, you know, 30, 35 years, and he straightened himself out, and it was an exceptional moment in his life. I'm open to parole hearings for someone like that, but I'm not open to, well, you have to have the parole hearings, but I'm not open to parole decision to put this guy out on the streets of Massachusetts. Now, I don't know. For all I know, he may be so in such bad shape that he will simply sit somewhere and die. I'd rather see him sit and die in prison, even if it cost me more money as a taxpayer. I see some folks have finally called in, and if you disagree with me, if you think I'm being overly cruel, I would love to hear someone tell me that, because if I'm being overly cruel to this guy as a talk show host, simply saying that he should serve out the sentence to which he was given, life sentence, yeah, he can have parole hearings. Doesn't mean he gets parole. The only lines that are open right now are the 617-931-1030. I got three callers coming in. We're going to get to them. I hope you're as indignant as I am, and it reflects on us, and it reflects on this Commonwealth of Massachusetts. I don't believe in putting people away and punishing them overly. I'm not talking about that. I'm talking about let God decide. When this guy has his judgment day, let God decide. It's not for us to say, oh yeah, you can have 10 years of old age free.

0: because you took the life of your own son and you let him lie in bed at night. You probably never went in and saw him. You probably had no idea the damage you had done. Or maybe you did have some idea the damage you had done. And you were a coward, as opposed to getting him to the hospital yourself and taking whatever penalty you'd have to face for badly injuring someone. You went to the attic to smoke a joint. 617-931-1030. We'll go right to calls right after the break. You've heard me. You've heard enough of me. I want to hear from you. Coming back on Nightside.
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15: Madison Rogers with a quick check of the stories trending right now on WBZ News Radio 1030. A new incident at Boston Logan this afternoon. According to WBZ TV, a flight out of Newark, New Jersey, had to make an emergency landing at Logan after the pilot became incapacitated. Police say Logan Airport officials were told about a medical emergency with the plane being flown by the co-pilot. The pilot brought to Mass General Hospital. Housing's been transformed in Jamaica Plain after years of neglect and deterioration.
16: The old, dilapidated Bromley Heath public housing development. Mayor Michelle Wu says 223 units of new low and moderate income apartments represent a big step forward.
15: WBZ's Mike Macklin. In New Hampshire, prosecutors are now asking the state's highest court to rethink overturning the murder conviction for Adam Montgomery in the death of his 5-year-old daughter, Harmony. I'm Madison Rogers.
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0: It's interesting. All the callers right now are men. That's disappointing, because I think that women should be able to weigh in on this. And of course they are, but if they choose not to call. And I think women tend to be more empathetic than men generally. But I think the empathy in this case, if you have any empathy for this guy, it is badly misplaced. The empathy that we should have is for this poor child who was born into this miserable existence, which ended when his father, Richard Mays, beat him to death in 1983. Well, let me start it off. Tom in Swampscott. First up, Tom, thanks for calling in. You're next on that. You're first tonight on Nightside.
9: Hi, Dan.
0: Hi, Tom.
9: I felt badly that you were all alone there for a while. I'm glad that other people are speaking up. I want to preface my remark by saying to you that for a number of years I volunteered for a not-for-profit that was involved in corrections reform.
0: Sure.
9: And very focused on things like parole and the like.
0: Yep.
9: I couldn't agree with you more that there are certain crimes that even in the face of rehabilitation possibilities are simply not deserving of mercy.
0: Yeah.
9: Now, I do agree with something that you may have implied, that if this gentleman was really ill, you know, and maybe he couldn't be cared for adequately in prison, that would be one thing. But short of a really dire situation, that poor child, I mean, I can't even begin to think what that must be like. And, you know, I wonder what the police officers and the people that were on that case at that time, I wonder what they felt saw it.
0: I did quote from the district attorney's office and from the district attorney himself. Thank you for prefacing your remarks. I'm not a cold person. If you remember, I spent 15 years of my career trying to get innocent men successfully out of prison in conjunction with an attorney who I worked with, Victor Garrow of Medford. He spent his entire career. I spent half of my television career and put my reputation on the line because I came to believe these men were innocent. In this case, if this guy is in some sort of a situation where there's equipment that doesn't exist within a prison, I don't want him to suffer like the child suffered. Move him to a local hospital or to a hospital nearby the prison so that he can be kept comfortable. But this is a parole. This is a parole long term. He's going to spend 6 months in a halfway house. And then after 6 months, there will be some supervision, as you would expect in parole. So this guy is looking forward to some quality time. I don't think he deserves any quality time. And again, if he is in some form of extremist situation medically, and there's nothing that can be done for him to keep him comfortable or to extend his life, move him to a hospital. That's fine. I'm not advocating cruelty, but I think that there a lot of times. You know, these people claim, well, you know, I'm terminally ill or whatever. I don't think we have to look at someone and say, well, this guy's going to die within 6 months. He should have the dignity to die out as a civilian outside the walls. He didn't give any dignity to that 2-year-old child when he beat him with a wiffle ball bat and the child suffered a brain hemorrhage. That would be my thought on it, Tom, to be honest with you.
9: No, I agree. I agree completely with you, Dan. You may find other people that don't, but
0: anxious to hear from some women. Again, women tend to be very empathetic because they think they're kinder people generally than I am, and maybe that a lot of males are. But I'm outraged at this. I am outraged at this. And no one is going to speak out for this little child, and you have spoken out, and I can't thank you enough, Tom, particularly with your interest in prison reform. Talk to you again. Thank you so much. Appreciate it. Let me go next to Tim in Woburn. Tim, next on Nightside, go right ahead.
10: Thanks for taking my call. You are appalled. I'm furious. This is disgusting. Yeah. Can I ask you, How many people are on the parole board?
0: Six right now. They just turned down. They have one vacancy. It's a seven-member board. And all of the people on the parole board, it would appear to me, are inclined towards being more sensitive to the plight of inmates. Okay, there was one former prosecutor who I thought had a very good qualifications, who was voted down. And to her credit, to Governor Healey's credit, she nominated a prosecutor finally, or former prosecutor. But the governor's council has to approve that appointment, and the governor's council voted that prosecutor down. I would say any governor's counselor who voted down this prosecutor, who had a really good reputation. I've dealt with the governor's council on legal matters before. It's a body that doesn't have a whole lot of strength and power, but it does when it comes to crime and punishment and things like that. I think that if I'm going to find out who my governor's counselor is, and I'm going to vote against that person. If they have a challenger, I will vote for the challenger.
10: They're making $150,000 a year.
0: $150,000 for no heavy lifting. It's all done. The work is done by the staff, Tim.
10: And then they also, right, the emerging adult thing came out.
0: Well, that came, that came out of the state Supreme Court in a 4-3 decision in 2024. And that affects about 203 prison inmates in Massachusetts. And so far, I think it's somewhere around 100 cases that they've looked at, and they have paroled 72% of them. That's a heck of a lot of first-degree people who committed first-degree murder when they were 18, 19, and 20 who are now walking amongst us. Crazy.
10: Anyhow, today I did a job with a state trooper, right? I gave him my condolences for Kevin Traynor.
0: Yeah,
10: he
0: absolutely
10: said, "Thank you, sir."
0: Well, anyhow, I'll tell you, he appreciated that, I'm sure. And I appreciate you calling in, Tim. Thanks for joining us tonight.
10: I bought a new phone.
0: It sounds better. It sounds good.
10: It's the same phone as you have, $130. It's a Nokia. It's beautiful.
0: Okay, no, I got a Samsung 24, and it's a company phone, so I don't even own it, Tim, but I use it.
10: Yeah.
0: Thanks, pal. We'll talk soon. Appreciate it.
10: I'm appalled like you.
0: I appreciate you joining me in this. I really do. Thank you, Tim. Appreciate it.
10: Dan, thank you.
0: Good night. 617-254-1030, 617-931-1030. Let me go next to George in Carlisle. George, thank you for calling in. Go right ahead.
17: Dan, thanks for taking my call. I appreciate it.
0: Well, I very much appreciate you taking the time.
17: I'm actually beside myself listening to what you have to say. I think it's an outright disgrace. I don't understand what happened to society here. To even consider allowing this individual the freedom is just absolutely insane. The rest of us have to follow rules and regulations. Our legal system in this state, I can only talk about this state, has fallen apart and actually is nothing shy of a disgrace.
0: You look at what happened to the woman in Mattapan over the weekend, 32 years old. She gets off a bus to go into a bank. She's run over by a car on the sidewalk and dragged hundreds of feet. At what point are we going to say here in Massachusetts, we need a sea change in our attitude towards crime and punishment?
17: Dan, you're absolutely right. To me, in my personal opinion, someone who takes somebody else's life, you made a decision. Now, like you said, if it was a barroom fight and it was an accident and somebody accidentally died, that's one thing. But this case here and hundreds of others, I'm sorry, you made a decision. You're going to rot in jail for the rest of your life.
0: Yeah.
17: Murderers, rapists, child molesters, women beaters, you can't rehabilitate these people. They do not deserve to be out in society. They don't deserve to threaten the lives of other people.
0: If I jump over 1 second, what the inmate convict lobby will tell you is, well, you have to hold out for the inmates a chance of freedom because that way they'll behave better, and it only helps the prison guards. I can't imagine a prison guard would agree with that philosophy, but that is what the liberal mindset is, that we have to hold out the chance of rehabilitation, if you will.
17: Well, you want to know something? That's okay. I'll rehabilitate you for the next 80 years or whatever it is, but you're not coming out to society.
0: I'm all with right? you. Go ahead. I'm sorry.
17: Dan, there's a point where everything is wrong. We're upside down and we're backwards. There's no accountability. People not held responsible for their actions. And that's the breakdown of society.
0: Exactly.
17: Actually, you're getting on this is getting under my skin, because I'll tell you, I can't stand listening to stories like this and thinking that somebody, some adult, is going to sit there and try to justify to me why any of these POSs should have the right to walk the street again. And here's the sad part is, if they do something to another person, that person they do it to has to live with this for the rest of their life. Never mind this poor baby or somebody but they killed.
0: Yeah.
17: There are people, there's evil walks amongst us, and there are people that do not deserve to see the light of day, of freedom day, that you and I get up every day for and thank the good Lord we have. It just you made a comment about how much money it costs us to keep this person in jail. You want to know something? The state of Massachusetts does a phenomenal job at throwing money away at every stupid living thing that you can think of.
0: George, I am so with you here, and I sense in your voice the same, really justified anger that I feel. And I'm ashamed of Massachusetts. I'm ashamed of this border parole. I'm ashamed of these people. They're picking our pockets to put dangerous people back out in the streets who could do damage to our families, to our neighbors, and to our friends. George, I want you to be a much more regular caller. I know you've called before, but I need your...
17: they're taking our rights away from us.
0: Yes,
17: it's
0: sir.
17: It's as if these people deserve a second chance. Well, I'll tell you what. The murder victim, do they have a second chance?
0: Yeah. Does that woman who was run over in Mattapan, is she going to have a second chance? No, she's dead. She was hit on the sidewalk.
17: And it doesn't stop there, sir. It's their families also. These murder victims, these families have to live with it. These parents have to live with it. How can this border, whatever jackasses, for a better sake of the word, how can they live with themselves and look at themselves in the mirror? And if they have that attitude,
0: George, you are breaking up on me, and I got to run here. Rob, please don't let George think I hang up on him, but we've lost his call here. We just lost him. George, you were breaking up on us. I don't know if you got a chance to talk to him, Rob, or not, but if he calls back, explain that. We'll be back. I have some women on the line as well. We're going to get to four more callers, and I am gratified that people are responding to this. My audience never disappoints me, although I was disappointed for a couple minutes earlier there tonight. Coming back on Nightside.
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0: The women of Nightside have responded. Let me go to Gail in Scituate. Gail, welcome. Thank you for calling in, Gail.
29: Dan, I'm sitting in my car on Day Boulevard in South Boston. I heard this story. I had to call in. First of all, you're not old-fashioned. You're right. And that your last caller, I think his name is Rob, spot on.
0: George. George was great. Yeah.
29: Money. I'm sorry. Yeah. What was his name?
0: George. George from...
29: George.
0: From,
29: okay.
0: Yeah.
29: I'm with George. George, if you're listening, you're spot on. Richard Mays should never, ever have been paroled. He beat his 2-year-old son to death. He knew exactly what he was doing. He should rot in jail and die there. The inmates should get him. The inmates should kill him off. But this is why I'm a believer in the death penalty. But this state, Massachusetts, is so damn liberal. And I literally had this conversation. I'm not making this up. Yesterday, I was sitting at Rick's 11 Cafe, and I spoke to Rick, the owner. And I said, Rick, it just dawned on me. What was the last time we had a Republican mayor? Because I can't remember. And he says 1930s. We've always had, no, that's just mayors. We've had Republican governors, but we've only had Democratic mayors, Boston mayors. So it just goes to show we've been, I mean, there's Democrat and there's liberal. And I feel like we're leaning too much toward liberalism when it comes to punishment and crime.
0: Well, we're going past liberalism. You saw what happened in New York last night. We're going to talk about that at 10 o'clock with Jeff Robbins. Now it's Democratic Socialist. That party's going to blow apart. We'll talk about that at 10, but they are so gone here. They would turn this country into a socialist state.
29: Yeah. I'm not familiar with it. I'll have to read it up on it.
0: Well, they elected, they threw two Democratic congressmen were beaten, just as Mike Capuano was beaten here back in 2018. You have two, but we'll do that at 10. Gail, I love your calls. You got to call more often. I really was worried that I was only going to get male callers tonight. You and the next two callers have assuaged that apprehension. I love you, and I thank you for calling.
29: You got it. Bye-bye.
0: Thanks, Gail. Talk to you soon. Okay, let me keep rolling here, okay? Let me go to next. Sandra in Carver. Sandra, everybody's called in a little late. I want to get everybody in, but you go right ahead.
30: Okay, first of all, I do agree with you. And as far as prisons are concerned, there are plenty of infirmaries in prison. They have medical staff to take care of people.
0: Sure. Absolutely.
30: And they can transfer them out to hospitals temporarily and then put them back in the prisons. I
0: Absolutely.
30: Also, hearing about this case, I'm not surprised that this man was smoking pot and hiding in the ceiling.
0: Yeah.
30: One of the side effects of marijuana is violence. Others are depression, schizophrenia, stomach problems, and heart problems. Never should have been legalized. But
0: too late for that, unfortunately. Yep. I said too late for that, unfortunately. I agree with you.
30: Well, there are petitions out there, and hopefully something will work.
0: Yep.
30: And as far as the Kirby case, wasn't that the fireman's son?
0: Yes, it was. Bob Curley,
30: yeah,
0: Jeffrey Curley was his son.
30: Never be allowed.
0: Who was taken by these two perverts, nothing more than perverts.
30: Absolutely.
0: They should rot in prison and have a picture of Jeffrey in their cell every day of the rest of their rotten lives. I need to get a couple more in. Sandra, thank you so much. Please continue to call my show, okay? I really do appreciate your point of view.
30: Okay, thank you. Have a good night. Bye-bye.
0: You too, Sandra. Let me go to Ann in Worcester. Ann, you are next on Nightside. I'd like to get you in one more in, please. Go right ahead, Ann.
1: Hey, can you hear me?
0: I can hear you perfectly, Ann. Thank you for calling in.
1: Okay, no problem, Dan. Hey, so right off, I want to say that I think personally, this is my personal opinion, that anybody that harms a child and is convicted of it, and I don't care how old they are when they do it, should never get parole. It should never be an option. I mean, this poor little kid, and he never even went back to see if he was all right, like if nothing.
0: Until the morning, once he sobered up or whatever set of circumstances he was in. You're correct.
1: Yeah, and, you know, it was too late by then.
0: Oh, yeah, the damage
1: is... I just don't think they should ever be offered parole. I'm rotten prison. I'm sorry to say it, but...
0: Give him a hearing. Let him say what he wants to say, and put him back for 5 years. Ian, I loved your call. I wish I got you earlier. Please continue to call my program. I need voices like yours. Thank you so much.
1: Oh, I do. Thank you.
0: Thanks, Ian. All right, I'm going to try to get one more in here. Joe and Lynn, I got about 30 seconds for you. What do you want to tell me, Joe?
3: I'll be real fast. I agree with you. Some people can rehabilitate it. Some can't. Hinckley was wrong. He learned his lesson. Leslie Van Houten was young. She was foolish. They're doing well. These people that did this need to be put away, and maybe the inmates will get them. I know it's not right to take revenge, but if I saw something like that, or if I saw someone being hurt, I would do what I can. I have to agree with you on this. God bless.
0: All right.
3: Take care.
0: Joe, thank you. Thank you for your support. When we get back, we're going to talk on a very positive note about a new immersive experience coming to Boston, historical immersive experience, which is going to become a landmark in Boston. And you're going to have a preview coming up right after the 9 o'clock news.
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12: 78 degrees in Boston at 9 o'clock at evening. I'm Dan Watkins. Here's what's happening. An Air Canada flight was forced to land at Logan Airport this afternoon after the pilot became incapacitated. The carrier says the flight operated by one of its regional partners was headed from New Jersey to Nova Scotia when the pilot experienced a medical issue. The first officer took control of the aircraft and diverted the flight to Boston, where it landed safely. The plane with 61 passengers landed just before 2 o'clock today. The pilot was taken to MGH. There's no word on his condition. As Massachusetts residents struggle with soaring energy bills, the state Senate has unveiled a new plan to address it. WBZ's Madison Rogers explains.
9: Leaders say this new legislation aims to save ratepayers $14 billion through a very different approach than the bill that passed the House a few months back. That plan aims for short-term relief by cutting $1 billion from MassSafe. It's come under fire from environmental groups. Instead, Senator Michael Barrett says this plan looks within the utilities themselves, primarily, and the sprawling, complicated systems run by gas and electric companies. It would take a new approach to utility financing, cut out extra fees funded by ratepayers, and try to avoid seasonal price swings by making the procurement process more flexible. Households in Massachusetts pay some of the highest energy costs in the country, and addressing that has become a central election year issue. The new bill will go up for debate next week. Madison Rogers, WBZ, Boston's News Radio.
12: The man accused of murdering a 26-year-old woman from Duxbury appeared in court today. Officials say back in March, Cole Werhan killed Janina Brooke Murphy inside of the Connecticut home where she was living. No charges had been filed until Tuesday this week, when Murphy's death was ruled to be blunt force injury of the head and ruled a homicide. Werhan was arraigned in a Connecticut Superior Court today. The judge agreed to the prosecution's request to hold him on $5 million bond. WBZ-TV reports that the prosecution said the suspect is, quote, an extreme danger to the community and currently has four different domestic violence cases against him. Werhan is due back in court next week. There was a heated exchange on Capitol Hill today at a Republican lunch meeting with President Trump.
10: President Donald Trump berated Senate Republicans during a closed-door meeting on Capitol Hill for allowing a vote to block his war in Iran. Trump had particular words for the four Republican senators who voted with Democrats.
13: We like everybody really in the room. I don't like a few people, but that's okay. I think you know who they are.
10: Most Republicans stayed quiet during the meeting, but Senator Bill Cassidy of Louisiana, who lost re-election in his primary last month after Trump endorsed an opponent, stood up and defended his vote.
14: I'm voting for more powers until I get a briefing.
10: Adding,
14: but I, again, matched his tone.
10: And says,
14: the American people need to know more than we are being told.
10: I'm Lisa Dwyer.
12: 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Traffic on the threes with Zach Transport. What's going on, Zach?
15: Well, Dan, just a couple trouble spots out there. Let's start in the downtown on the Pike westbound inside the tunnel that goes to the expressway. We have a crash reported in that tunnel. That's going to take you to 93 and the expressway southbound. So that is a little bit tough right there, a little bit backed up right now, coming out of the Ted Williams tunnel on that westbound ride on the Pike in that tunnel to the expressway southbound. Just a little bit delayed through there. Looking Sturro Drive eastbound, you're a little bit slow right now as you make your way towards Clarendon Street, and then as you make your way again to the Leverett connector there, just a little bit slow with a light cycle delay on that ride. The rest of the ride in the downtown is pretty good, no problems on the Zakim or the Tobin, and the expressway is wide open right now between Boston and Braintree. Let's go north of the city. We do have a couple hot spots here. Tewksbury on 495 north and southbound, you're slow between Route 133 and the exit before that, and that's because we have a disabled truck in the breakdown lane, so it's a little bit slow between Route 38 and Route 133 through the Tewksbury stretch. And then Route 3 southbound, you're slow between Tingsboro and Chelmsford on that southbound ride, Route 3. But the northbound ride looks pretty good over there. A little bit slow at the Cloverleaf, 93 northbound at 95 and 128. We've also got a slowdown hotspot at the 495 Mass Pike Junction coming west off of 490, coming west rather, off the Mass Pike to 495. So that's a little bit slow there. I got a work crew. And then we're seeing some slowdowns eastbound as you make your way through the Auburn stretch on 290 eastbound. Zach Transport, WBZ's 24-hour traffic network.
12: And here's Brian Thompson with the forecast.
16: The sky will stay mainly clear tonight. It will be a comfortable night ahead as lows will drop to around 55 in some of the coolest inland suburbs. It'll get to about 65 in downtown Boston. A fairly nice day tomorrow. The humidity stays pretty low. Off times of sun and clouds, a high of 83. And clouding up tomorrow night with a couple of showers. There could be a thunderstorm with a low of 64. More humidity in the mix on Friday with more clouds and sun. We'll have a couple of showers around with a high near 80. Still humid on Saturday with intervals of clouds and sun. A shower can't be ruled out. High temperatures will be between about 75 and 80. And then more in the way of sunshine for Sunday. I'm AccuBud the meteorologist Brian Thompson, WBZ, Boston's News Radio.
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12: In sports, the Red Sox lost to the Rockies today 8-6 out in Colorado. The Sox are back home tomorrow night to take on the Yankees. 78 degrees in Boston at 9:07. Let's get back to Nightside with Dan Ray. I'm Dan Watkins, WBZ Boston's News Radio.
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0: Oh, Dan Watkins, that was one of the worst Red Sox losses of the year. Almost as bad as a couple of nights ago. I don't know if you're still there. Were you watching that game?
12: Oh, I was, yeah. And if it wasn't for Monday night, I would say it would be. I mean, how many errors did they wind up with? Just two? That's
0: well,
12: it?
0: Well, only two physical errors, but I mean, mentally, the second baseman cuts off that throw from Abreu, that probably would have cut the guy down at second base. This was a horrific loss.
12: It was.
0: The two of them, this whole trip, 2-4.
12: 3-3, I think. They won what? They won two out of three in Seattle. So 3-3 they finished on the trip.
0: No, they lost. I thought they lost the series in Seattle, too.
12: No.
0: It was 3-3? Okay, yeah, fine. Yeah. So they could have been 4-2, ended up 3-3 against two really bad teams.
12: Yep. Oh, really should have been 5-1. But, yeah, now you go back to Fenway tomorrow night to play the Yankees. You're 14 games under 500. It's not good.
0: Is Judge back in the lineup?
12: I'm not sure. I don't think so. I don't think yet. But the Yankees are beating the Tigers right now 4-2, and Skubal pitch for Detroit tonight. So maybe the Yankees are warming up.
0: Yeah. Well, that's in Detroit. So the Yankees are on a road trip, I believe. They beat Detroit beat Cole the other night, if I'm not mistaken.
12: Yes.
0: Wow. Unbelievable. Well, let's see where we happen. I'm thinking they're going to be selling pretty soon.
12: I would say so. I was reading Craig Breslow's comments to the Globe this morning, and he's apparently still not certain, but I would think after this road trip that the writing's on the wall. Excuse me.
0: Literally. Thanks, Dan Watkins. It's always good to commiserate with someone.
12: Anytime.
0: Thank you. All right. Well, look, things may not be looking up for the Red Sox for this year. However, we're about to introduce you to an event that you probably have never heard of before, but it's an event that you're going to hear a lot of in the next couple of weeks, and it's probably an event that is going to become a staple on the Freedom Trail Tour for not only Bostonians, New Englanders, but people from all over the country and all over the world who come here. It is called Ruckus. That's the name of it. Ruckus, the story of the American Revolution for America 250 at the People's House Party. This, I watched the trailer today of this, and this is going to be great. With us, we're delighted to have with us the gentleman who's the president and CEO of Revolutionary Spaces, which is a 501c3. That is, in effect, coordinating, sponsoring, whatever you want to call it, at the Old South Meeting House an immersive experience. His name is Professor Nat Scheidle. He has taught at, amongst other places, Wellesley College, and he's a historian. And I am delighted that he's joined us tonight. This is sort of the first show we will do in advance of the 4th of July, which will have substance, and you can ask questions. You can call and make comments. Professor Scheidle, welcome to Nightside.
11: Dan, thanks very much for having me. It's nice to be with you.
0: For some reason, I think I might have had you on this show before. I mean, you're 19. Is this your first appearance with us? My producer said that she thought that you had made a brief appearance with me in the past.

0: from. That's the name of it. We can take our time and explain what it is. It's going to be it's just going to be a wonderful experience, an immersive experience. Why don't you explain to the audience? I think most of them know what an immersive experience is. Many of us have been to places like at the Science Museum, and you have these what they're able to do now with video and sound. You think you're right there. How would you describe it?
1: Well, yes, Ruckus is going to be the anchor of our cross-site visitor experience. So Revolutionary Spaces is the organization that cares for and interprets both Old South Meeting House and the Old State House, which are two blocks away from each other in downtown Boston. The Old State House was the seat of government at the time of the Revolution. Old South Meeting House is the place where, because it was the largest indoor gathering space in colonial Boston, where the largest popular protest meetings happened. And probably most people who are familiar with Boston's historic landscape will know it for the role that it played as the place where the organizing meetings leading up to the Boston Tea Party happened in November and December of 1773. We want to give people an opportunity to step into that story and to feel as though they are there witnessing the events themselves. And the Revolution is a hard story to tell. It's a complex puzzle of events. It can feel like it's just one thing after the next. And we want to give people a sense of how it came to happen, what the sort of milestones are, and how it connects to some of the things that we talk about and struggle with today. And what better way to do that than in one of the nation's most important historic spaces to simply transport them into the past by using projection and audio and narrative storytelling to take people into the past. And then when the lights come up, you're back standing in this place where the world changed forever because of the events that happened right under your feet.
0: Yeah, well, literally, literally, you're standing where it all started. So, tell me, who came up with the idea of Ruckus? There's always a backstory. Someone at some point said, "Hey, how about if we do something like this?" And maybe in conjunction with the 250th birthday. What's the backstory of Ruckus?
1: Yeah, well, so we knew that we wanted to tell an orientation story of some kind in one of our spaces. We have limited gallery space, and as we sat with our amazing director of interpretation, senior director of interpretation and future projects, Matt Wilding, we were thinking, well, we actually have a room that was built to essentially be a theater, Old South Meeting House. And Matt has worked on projection projects and this kind of cinematic experience before. So he pitched the idea that we could simply by installing projectors and lighting and sound really have the north wall, the entire huge wall behind the pulpit of Old South Meeting House, serve as a canvas on which we could tell that story. And it was like a light bulb went off in everybody's head simultaneously. We're like, oh, that will be that would be transformational, right? And it solves a puzzle for many visitors walking the Freedom Trail, which is how to make sense of, I mean, it's a complicated story, right? I mean, we've got 17 or 18 sites on the Freedom Trail, and they don't come at you in chronological order. And, you know, people are trying to figure out what the story is all about. And here's a place where you can stop, be immersed in it, and step out with a clearer understanding of how it all fits together and a set of questions that can guide you on the rest of your journey.
0: Well, the other thing that, you know, all of us who went to school, and I went to Boston Latin School, so we had a pretty good history department at Boston Latin School, you learned about the events. You learned about the Boston Massacre. You learned about the Tea Party. You learned about Paul Revere's ride and Concord and Lexington and Dorchester Hill and the cannons coming down and the British military leaving. Meanwhile, somewhere else, Delaware and a crew were crossing crossing the Delaware River. You put all of these, but it's linear in the sense that one does follow the other, but it's not, you know, a direct line. There's ups and downs. There were times during this period from the

0: let's say if you started at 1770, where you had families who were against this, families who were in favor of it, it wasn't a simple story. It wasn't like 9/11, which is the most recent example where all of us were outraged. Never in my lifetime has the country been more united than at when 9/11, when the Twin Towers went down. But this was, you're telling a story that kind of evolved, and it culminates obviously with the Declaration of Independence. But even from there, it's another 11 or so years before you get a constitution. So you're a historian. When we get back, I'd like you to amplify on that for me and give people a better sense of how this a very important 17 year period, however you want to start it, to the Constitution and the election of Washington as president, it there were times when it didn't look good. Am I correct on that, Professor?
1: 100%. It's a hard story to understand, I'm happy to break it down into some chunks for everybody so that they can wrap their heads around it.
0: Right, and I think this will be a primer, if you will, for people who will be going to Ruckus. Tickets are now available. It's going to start right around the 250th anniversary, and there'll be many presentations during the day, so you're not going to go in there with little kids and have to sit for 3.5 hours. Is it about 24 minutes?
1: That's right. It's a 25-minute experience, and it has been designed so that it is fun and accessible for kids of all ages, but not so simple that it will bore adults to tears. It's full of laughs, but it's also a really serious story.
0: Instructive as well. My guest is Professor Nat Scheidle. He is the CEO. He's the executive director of this event. It's sponsored by Revolutionary Spaces. He's going to become a very familiar figure, I think, in the next few weeks, and we're delighted to have him tonight. As a matter of fact, our dear mutual friend William Martin grabbed me at an event in Boston in late April that we both attended, and he was singing your praises and singing the praises of the event, and he said, you got to get someone on and talk about this in advance. And so I hope Bill Martin's listening tonight when I promise that I'll do something. I'm excited about it, and I appreciate that Bill would have suggested this, because frankly I don't think enough people know about this, and it's going to be great. We'll be back on Nightside. If you'd like to join and ask Professor Scheidle a question, make a comment, 617-254-1030 or 617-931-1030. Those of you who are historians or history buffs, if you want to ask a question and get something straightened out in your mind, this is a great opportunity. We'll be back on Nightside right after this.
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0: We're delighted to be joined by Professor Nat Shidley.
1: Shidley.
0: I'm very sorry. too many vowels here, Dr. Shidley.
1: Dan, just call me Nat.
0: Nat, okay, that's easy. Okay, great. Thank you very much. A lot of people butcher my last name, which is only three letters, so I try to as best I can. But anyway, tell us a little bit, if you could. We have about 5 minutes until a news break, and I'd like to just start on this story. From your point of view, when you're on a plane somewhere and someone says, oh, you're a professor, I want to know more about the American Revolution. Obviously, it sort of developed slowly, but in your mind, when did the revolution start? Was it the Boston Massacre?
1: Well, I think, Dan, that the best place to begin is actually before the Stamp Act is imposed on Boston, and that happens in 1765, at the end of this huge series of wars that colonists in Massachusetts and throughout North America have fought together with the mother country, Great Britain, against the French Empire, not only in North America, but across the world. It's been generations of warfare. It's dragged Bostonians and the people of Massachusetts into conflict. People have been killed. It's terrorized families. It's enriched some people. It's impoverished other people. And the war ends in 1763. It's sort of, I think we need to think of that moment as the high water mark for positive feeling among the people of Massachusetts about their place in the British Empire. They are so proud to be British subjects. And you've stepped outside the old state house and asked people what they thought about the fact that they were British subjects. They would have given it a huge thumbs up. And if you'd asked them why, they would have said, well, because we're the freest people on earth, right? And just 13 years later, there's folks standing on the balcony of the old state house, the townhouse as it was known at the time, reading the words that declare independence, the independence of Massachusetts and all of the former colonies in North America from Britain. So it's actually extraordinarily fast. The whole thing unravels in this extraordinarily short period of time, but it can be a little bit disorienting to put some structure to that and understand why it happens. And it really happens because the people of Massachusetts, especially here in Boston, are driving a conversation about how their voices are represented in the British political system, right? Liberty is partly about the laws being responsive to the people on whom they are imposed. When Parliament imposes the Stamp Act in 1765, it forces Americans to wonder whether their voices are being accurately and fairly represented in Parliament. There's a series of protests and a crisis over the Stamp Act. The Stamp Act is repealed. And then there's a second hammer blow, which is Parliament now imposes a new series of taxes. They try a different method. They don't do a direct tax. They tax trade. Those taxes come in the 1760s, 1767 and 68. There's
0: would, that be more like, would that be like modern day tariffs by any chance?
1: Yeah, it is. It's tariffs on particular goods that are transported across the ocean. And the people of Massachusetts are highly dependent on British imports. Nobody wants to hand make all of the fabric that they wear. They import fabric from Britain. They import porcelain. They import tea. They import painters' colors. They import glass. I mean, there's all sorts of things that folks depend on and that have become part of daily life in Massachusetts. And all those are now going to have tariffs imposed upon them. So there's another round of protests because that too doesn't seem fair. Those are taxes imposed by Parliament in which most Bostonians don't feel themselves to be represented. This time, royal authority in Boston, the response is to try to quell the protests by calling in a police force, right? This is a period before there's actual policing, and so they bring in the military. And we know from more recent experience what happens when you try to police an angry civilian population with military troops. Nothing good happens. That phase of the struggle culminates with the Boston Massacre. I think you can argue that's the point of no return. There are a lot of people who are never going to be willing to make peace with those who have imposed that kind of arbitrary authority on Boston. But the troops are removed and there's a period of relative calm. And then a new series of taxes come, and that's the Tea Act that happens in the early 1770s. And we know that culminates with the arrival of tea in a select number of port cities in North America. And in Boston, the people of Boston organized to prevent the tea from being offloaded from the ships in the harbor, knowing that as soon as it's offloaded, they will have to pay the tax, which in the argument that was made at the time is consenting to the right of Parliament to tax the colonies.
0: Let me ask you a question. The organizations, the organizing, I should say, for what we call the Boston Tea Party now, did that occur in the building where the ruckus will be available?
1: Yeah, so organizing happened in lots of different places. It happened in the streets under the Liberty Tree, which becomes a sort of place for popular conversation about politics. But it happens also indoors, and Old South Meeting House, which serves as the home of Boston's Third Church. And so it's a place where worship happens, but it's also a place where the church is happy to allow other kinds of gatherings to happen. And it was the largest indoor space that you could gather in Boston. So you can fit several thousand people in Old South Meeting House. So this is a place where the town will gather, where radicals will gather in order to deliver fiery speeches against tyranny, to rally support for the cause of resisting, and to deliberate over what actions to take next. So there are all these moments, Dan, where the town will be actively gathered in Old South Meeting House. They will be debating. They will vote on a resolution demanding something of the governor, who's working two blocks down the street at the townhouse, the old state house, and they'll actually send people down the street with a piece of paper with the demand on it, deliver it to him, have a conversation. They'll come trotting back with the answer, which is usually no. report it to the crowd. The crowd will be angered, and there will be another round of
0: resolution. I got to break for news here in just about 30 seconds, but is there, is this I've got to this point in the activity. I believe, if I'm wrong here, you know better than I do, but I believe that part of this activity is incorporated in the presentation, the ruckus.
1: That's exactly right. So Ruckus gives us a cartoon narrator who takes us back in time, and we witness those meetings in Old South Meeting House. We witness the massacre outside the old state house. We get to see this action unfold in front of us. And then the lights come up, and here we are feeling our connection to the events that happened in this building.
0: All right. We still have some time to go here. I got to take a quick newscast. If people want to, again, as if you'd like to talk to somebody who really understands the American Revolution and its roots in Boston, Professor Nat Shidley. I'm calling him Nat. You can call him Professor. I've taught history at Wellesley College for 10 years and now is the president and the CEO of the group that is actually making this presentation, Revolutionary Spaces. And I'm told that the hope here is that this will become a fixture along the Freedom Trail. This will be something that people will be able to go to as early as this July, meaning around, up even in the days before July 4th, but for years after. This will be a fixture in Boston. That is, I believe, what the hope is. We'll talk more with Professor Shidley. And if you'd like to join the conversation, feel free. You have the numbers. We'll be back on Nightside right after the news break at the bottom of the hour.
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3: 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Massachusetts Senator Liz Warren is

0: Not happy after President Trump abruptly called off signing a bipartisan housing bill she's championed.
1: We should have a housing bill that is now law. Instead, we are here with a call to action. Sign the bill.
0: The president says he won't sign the housing affordability legislation unless Congress also passes what he calls his top priority, a bill requiring proof of citizenship to vote. Senate leaders on Beacon Hill unveiled their plan to bring down energy costs today. It aims to save ratepayers $14 billion over a decade by eliminating hidden fees and changing the way companies do business. Massachusetts education officials just announced that when the new school year starts in the fall, there will be no schools under state receivership. I'm Madison Rogers.
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2: We are talking about a wonderful new addition to Boston. It is called Ruckus, sponsored by Revolutionary Spaces. We are joined, delighted to be joined by Professor Nat Scheidle, President and CEO of Revolutionary Spaces, and we are talking about Ruckus, which will basically give you an immersive experience, video and audio, sort of a surround sound. If you've ever been to some of the presentations at the Museum of Science and others, this, it's about 25 minutes long. It will be opening in early July. I guess there is an opening gala on July 1st. I don't know if that's open to the public on that.
4: It's sold out, Dan. Yeah. It's sold out, but that is the first look on the night of July 1st, and then it's open to the public on July 2nd. Tickets are on sale on our website, and there's a encore party on the night of July 2nd. So we wanted to have it open in time for Harborfest, which starts on the 2nd.
2: Oh, absolutely. And it's going to show every day at 15 minutes after the hour. So it's about 25 minutes. So you can time it. I guess it will start at 10:15 a.m. And then how many shows will you have every day at 15 minutes after the hour? And when is the last one every day? Or does it
4: the last flush show? Yeah, the last show will end. Will start at 5:15, so it ends at 5:45, and then we close the meeting house at 6 o'clock. So,
2: okay, so it's
4: seven shows during the day.
2: Yeah, 10:15, 11:15, 12:15, 1, 2, 3, 4, and.
4: I guess that's eight shows.
2: We just added a show.
4: The summer, and then we close a little earlier when the fall comes, and so there will be seven.
2: Okay, that's okay. I'm only teasing. So let's now, and I'm trying to take this in small bites. So we've got the historical background that brought us from the end of the French and Indian Wars and all of that that prevailed here for many years, I guess decades, and we are now up to the beginning of the Ruckus. What period will the Ruckus cover, and who are some of the people that we will meet along the way?
4: Yeah, we'll meet all of the sort of driving figures. Yeah, all of those luminaries will come to life in the show. They actually pop out of portraits on the wall and then fill the space. So we have several huge transparent OLED screens stationed in different pews and up on the galleries. And so the characters come out of the portraits and then play different parts of the story in those screens, their shadows cast against the wall. So John Adams and Abigail Adams, the ill-fated Governor Thomas Hutchinson, the poet Phyllis Wheatley, who was a member of the congregation at Old South, Scipio Gunny, a free black man who was a member of the the congregation, but whose wife and children remained enslaved. There are, we meet some of the British soldiers who were involved in the Boston Massacre. John Hancock delivers an oration on those who lost their lives in the Boston Massacre. And, of course, the stars of the show are Jeremy and Agatha, two members of a family of rats that have inhabited Old South Meeting House for hundreds of years as caretakers. And poor Jeremy is our modern friend, and he gets sucked back into the past with the dusty history folks that he's afraid of. And turns out that he actually quite enjoys discovering what was going on in Boston in the 1760s and 1770s, and is inspired by what he witnesses.
2: So there's some flight. There's a lot of history here, but there's also a little couple of flights of fancy, it sounds to me like.
4: Yep, and there's plenty of good humor. We've got the stinky horses who, because Old South was turned into a riding school by the British Army, and the horses make more smelly jokes than you can shake a stick at. There are actually a lot of good laughs in the story. One of the things that we wanted to do was be brave and be bold and not try to make this feel like it's precious. We want it to feel dynamic and accessible, and we want people to think it's a great time as well as an opportunity to learn. And we've been testing it, Dan, because one of the things with this equipment is you have to run it multiple times to make sure you've worked out all the kinks. So we've had school groups in. This is a busy season for school groups still as they wrap up the school year. They've come in and seen it and had a blast. We've got, you know, tourists who come in not expecting to see the show and then sit down and are transported. So it's been great to see how audiences have responded to it. They all seem to think it's a lot of fun.
2: Okay, so here's a question that I'm sure you didn't expect, but I'm going to run it by anyway. Every successful venture, and this is a venture, whether it's the Red Sox, the Patriots, the Bruins, the Celtics, or whatever, there's always merch that people can take away, merchandise. Do you have a line of merchandise that people will be able to walk around the city wearing a ruckus hat, which will support conversations? What's ruckus? That sort of stuff. Is there? Can people go in and take with them a souvenir? Purchase a souvenir.
4: I'm so glad you asked that question. No, we actually do. We have a fantastic retail team who have developed fabulous merch. And one of my favorites is there's a sort of concert T-shirt which has all of our figures in their precious portraits on the front, you know, Adams and Hancock and Hutchinson and whatnot. And then on the back, the list of dates is, you know, all of those famous things that happened in Boston on whichever dates. So, okay. And it says ruckus on it. But yes, there's a full line of merchandise, you know, all the keychains and the hats and the T-shirts.
2: Good.
4: And
2: perfect.
4: The cups. Okay. And yeah.
2: Okay. So here's another question. As you probably know, this is not a scripted interview. We never do scripted interviews on Nightside. Who came up with the title Ruckus?
4: We have a fantastic marketing team that has helped us to figure out how to tell the story and to reach a wider audience, because some of this is capturing folks who are already coming to Boston to see the historic sites, and we want to just bring them in from outside. But some of it is also reaching people who might not think of themselves as folks who have any interest in historic sites. So our friends at Hairpin gave us a wide range of possibilities for the name, but really made a case for Ruckus, and it captures the idea that, because it was a crazy ruckus that unfolded in Boston during the 1760s and 1770s. That's and right. It feels playful as well, yeah, as impactful.
2: Yes, I had a chance to talk in preparation for tonight with Amanda Bertone, who I think is on your marketing team.
4: Right. She's our director of marketing.
2: We talked with Matt yesterday. I wasn't sure what his the title was, but thank you for mentioning him earlier. We have to take one more commercial break, and we're going to get to a call or two at least. This is a talk show, and we have Bill in Pennsylvania. The nice thing about doing this late, not late at night, but in the 9 o'clock hour, once the sun goes down, WBZ signals bounces across the eastern half of the United States. Of course, we are on the internet and all that, and hopefully there's a lot of people who are listening in faraway places tonight, as far south as Florida, Louisiana, Texas, New Mexico, and place Michigan, Illinois, who will now put Ruckus on their calendar. This is a location right in downtown Boston at the foot of the State House. If you're going to visit the State House, convenient, frequent showings. You can purchase tickets in advance. Before we leave, make sure that people have the website and all of that. That's the only thing that we have to button up here at the end, but also take a couple of calls. With me is the CEO, and he's the president and CEO of Revolutionary Spaces, which is the group that has organized this this presentation at the Old South Meeting House, historic location, one of many historic locations in Boston, by the way. So if you'd like to jump on board here, we're going to talk with Bill in Pennsylvania, and I maybe can fit you in as well. 617-254-1030 or 617-931-1030. Back with my guest, Professor Nat Scheidle, right after this.
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2: My guest here on Nightside is Professor Nat Scheidle. Taught at Wellesley College for many years. He now is the CEO and president of what's called Revolutionary Spaces. How long has Revolutionary Spaces been around, Nat? That's relatively new, correct?
4: Yes, yes. We launched in January of 2020 as the product of the merger between two of Boston's oldest historic organizations.
2: Perfect, perfect. That was right at the beginning of COVID, by the way, not necessarily a great time.
4: Yeah, we didn't have the best foresight, apparently.
2: No, none of us did. Bill is in Pennsylvania. Bill, you are on with Professor Nat Scheidle. Now I'm having trouble with the first name. Go right ahead. He is the president and CEO of this organization, Revolutionary Spaces, and you would love Ruckus, Bill. How are you?
15: I'm doing good, Dan. I really enjoy this segment you have with the professor. I wanted to ask the professor two questions.
2: Sure.
15: The first question is, what was the straw that broke the camel's back in this whole affair with English? And the other one is, how ruthless were these British soldiers?
2: Okay, he did touch upon, I think, some of the straws that periodically that broke the back. Go ahead, Professor, please.
4: Yeah, no, and thanks for your question, Bill. Those are great questions. The way that I think about this is really the violence that happens in March of 1770 with the massacre it's such an emotional impact that comes from that, I think that the lesson learned in that moment by so many people is one that is very difficult to overcome. Now, that is an impact on the people of Boston, and of course, it's communicated in a way that is really meant to shape opinion to other places in North America, but it's not going to have the same impact. Really, Boston's way out ahead of other places in terms of bringing all of these uncertainties about how colonist voices are going to be represented and whether their liberties are really protected in the British Empire to a head. There's different pathways in other colonies, but in Boston, in Massachusetts, I think the massacre is really the pivotal moment.
2: There were no news channels. There was no internet. There were no breaking news. Bill, what was your other question? I have one other caller I want to get to as well. What was your other question?
15: Well, the question I had was how ruthless were the British soldiers that they really, got the people so furious?
2: Okay, great question, Bill. Professor?
4: The young
2: men who probably don't have discipline.
4: Yeah, and my friend Serena Zavin, who's a professor at Carleton College, has written a fantastic book just a few years ago about the British occupation of Boston that culminated with the Boston Massacre. And one of the things she points out is tons of those soldiers actually intermarry with Boston families. They take wives, they start families of their own in Boston, they become part of the community. So they're really not that ruthless. They are soldiers who are sent here by their commanding officers and by the ministry, who are trying to make the best of a difficult situation. But it's like anywhere where you try to police a civilian population that's opposed to you with a military force. It's a losing battle. It's impossible to create peace. Putting troops into the midst of an angry population tends to only drive increases in people's anger and antipathy. So there's a lot of pent-up frustration that builds over months and months and months and then explodes on that night of March 5th, 1770.
2: Bill, two great questions. I need to get one other quick caller in here. Thanks, Bill. Appreciate it so much, as always. Let me go to Bill Martin. Everyone knows my friend William Martin, historical novelist, Back Bay, Cape Cod, Lincoln Letters, so many. Bill Martin, I know that you know Professor Scheidle. You go right ahead.
16: Yes, I do. Hello, Dan. Hello, Nat. How are you?
2: We're doing great.
4: Hi, Bill. Great to hear you.
16: Good. I just wanted to say here, more a comment than a question. What I have seen in Ruckus is something that I've been looking for in Boston historical sites for years and years. You know, for someone like Nat or for someone like me, you know,

0: these sites are alive to us simply because we walk into them and we know what happened in them. But it's really important that we find new ways in the 21st century with so much other competition for our attention and for our minds, just in those little telephones that we carry around and so forth. It's so important for us as historians, historical novelists, lovers of American history, to find new ways to tell the stories that resonate or should resonate with us. And I think that what Nat and his team have done with Ruckus really accomplishes that objective and brings these places with great respect into the 21st century to tell the stories of these places using 21st century technology in an entirely new way. So that's why I'm very excited to see it on July 1st.
1: Well, Bill Martin, thank you for tipping me off at the Friends of the Library dinner that we both attended in late April. I thank you for checking in tonight. I should have called you earlier in the day and let you know what was going on. But it's been, speaking of those electronic devices, I've been dealing with fixing electronic devices for the last couple of weeks. Bill, I look forward, Bill Martin, to seeing you soon. Thank you, my friend.
0: Okay.
2: Thanks so much, Bill.
1: Nat, I got to save a few seconds. How can people get tickets? Give us the website, all the information that everybody needs.
2: Yeah, so they can tickets can be found on our website at revolutionaryspaces.org. Revolutionaryspaces.org/ruckus will take you directly to the tickets page, but even if you can't remember to put Ruckus in there, you'll find your way. And there's a trailer there if people are curious to learn more about the project. And folks can sign up for our mailing list so they can find out about future events.
1: Professor Shadley, I want to thank you so much for your time tonight. I hope that this helps getting this off the ground, because I think it's going to be an institution in Boston, become an institution in Boston in the next 10 years and maybe longer. So thank you so much for joining us tonight. I look forward to meeting you someday in person.
2: Thanks so much, Dan. I'd love to show you Ruckus in person.
1: All right. I may take you up on that, my friend. We'll talk again, okay?
2: Thank you very much.
1: All right. Again, it's revolutionaryspaces.org/ruckus. Get your tickets. You'll be the talk of the neighborhood. This is going to be something real special. And I'm so glad that he could join us tonight. We're coming back right after the 10 o'clock news. Going to talk about the ruckus in New York yesterday with the Democratic Socialist ousting a couple of more traditional Democrats. It's setting up very well for the big elections coming up this November, the midterm elections. And we will talk with Jeff Roberts, longtime friend of the program, columnist, lawyer, extraordinary guy, about what happened in New York last night. Back on Nightside after the 10.
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7: 76 degrees in Washington in Boston at 10 o'clock. Good evening. I'm Dan Watkins. Here's what's happening. We'll start things off in Washington, though, where President Trump says he's not going to sign the bipartisan housing bill that aims to promote new home construction and bars private equity firms from buying homes until the Save America Act is passed. That's the bill that would require proof of citizenship to vote. The housing bill received overwhelming support from both sides of the aisle this week. The president dodged reporters' questions today about why he decided to cancel the signing, but he did say that his lunch meeting with congressional Republicans went well.
8: I think we had a really great meeting. And we're very proud of the party. We like our leader. We like everybody really in the room. I don't like a few people, but that's okay. I think you know who they are.
7: The president's decision comes as a federal judge in Boston is doubling down, barring him from implementing proof of citizenship requirements for voting.
9: That was part of the president's first executive order on elections, which also would have prevented mail ballots from counting if received after Election Day. The ruling by a judge in Boston effectively makes permanent a preliminary order she issued a year ago. She agreed with arguments from Democratic attorneys general who sued over the order, saying the Constitution gives states and Congress the power to regulate elections, not the president. It's the latest in a string of rulings against that order. The president has since issued a second one on elections, which also faces legal challenges. Sagar Meghani, Washington.
7: Rent control advocates in Massachusetts are picking up the pieces after the state's highest court dealt them a crushing blow this week. Here's WBZ's Heil Schaffel.
10: Advocates for rent control are figuring out their next steps after the Supreme Judicial Court threw out their ballot question in a shock ruling.
11: And I want them to really pay attention to the numbers. The housing crisis is here now. It's not going to go away, unfortunately.
10: It's a blow to the activists here who had been deep in talks with Beacon Hill lawmakers to pass a compromise rent control bill. Now they've lost all their leverage. Not that you'd know it from this rally at the State House.
12: It is not that they still have time. It is that we are still freaking waiting.
10: They visited Beacon Hill to urge lawmakers to pass the bill anyway.
13: Any rent control one? Any rent control one?
10: The organizers say there's a bit of a silver lining, the headway they made with voters gathering more than 100,000 signatures, and they're vowing to keep this campaign going.
11: Our community is willing to look at this for a 2028 ballot. We are not going away.
10: Heil Schaffel, WBZ, Boston's News Radio.
7: Sail Boston's revealing some more details about the return of the tall ships next month. On July 11th, ships from all around the world will take part in a parade of sail before docking for the festival so guests can board for tours. Ships can be found in the Seaport, Charlestown, Boston Fish Pier, Commonwealth Pier, Rose Wharf, Fan Pier, and the Moakley Courthouse. And a full map can be found on the Sail Boston website. 10:03, traffic and weather together. The Subaru Retailers of New England all-wheel drive traffic on the threes with Steve Perez. Where are we starting, Steve?
14: Well, we're going to look north to town. We've got lots happening here. 128 is road work northbound of Route 20. Southbound of Route 2, no delays, but you're on the brakes both ways at Route 3. Southbound between 93 and Route 38, also a slow go. There's a motorcycle crash jamming you up. 128 north in Wakefield at Route 129. On 495, heavy delays through Tewksbury with two lanes taken in both directions between Route 133 and Rogers Street. Work both ways at Route 28, not a major worry. 93, heavy northbound, 128 to Commerce Way, overnight work there. Southbound set up at Montvale Ave, not a major problem. You're going to reduce speed for overnight paving on Route 3 southbound between Route 113 and Route 40, as well as southbound Dunstable Road to Route 4. And west of the city, the Pike stop and go with only one lane open eastbound before 290. That's a crash in a work zone. Westbound slows for road work in Newton Corner. Again in Framingham at Route 30, then at 495, and then at 290 with more delays on the eastbound side at Route 16. Route 2, watch for eastbound setup at 495, another in Acton at Route 27. 290 East still closed following a crash in Northborough. All traffic currently detoured off at Church Street. You get back on at Solomon Pond Road. 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
7: And here's Brian Thompson with the forecast.
15: With a mainly clear sky tonight, lows will range from 55 in the coolest inland suburbs to 65 in downtown Boston. Now, tomorrow we'll have some sunshine at times, a high around 83. The humidity will stay pretty low, but the humidity will start creeping up a bit tomorrow night. It will become cloudy with a couple of showers and perhaps a thunderstorm. Low tomorrow night around 64. Friday, more humidity in the air. We'll have more clouds and sunshine along with a couple of showers. Friday's high near 80. Can't rule out a shower on Saturday. Most areas, though, likely stay dry with a little more sunshine. Still kind of humid. Highs between 75 and 80. And then we'll have a good deal of sunshine for Sunday. High around 75. I'm AccuWeather meteorologist Brian Thompson, WBZ, Boston's News Radio.
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7: 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It's 76 degrees in Boston at 10:08. 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
1: Well, there was, I know, an earthquake in Northern California today, an actual earthquake. But there was a bit of an earthquake last night politically in New York City. There were two members of the House of Representatives, two members of Congress, who were basically shown the door by Democratic primary voters. One, a Congressman Dan Golden, who represented the 10th District. He lost by a margin of 2-1 to a relative unknown, an individual by the name of Brad Lander. Also, the chair of the Hispanic Congressional Caucus, Congressman Adriano Espalata, who I do not know a lot about. He is not a high profile. I know more about Goldman than I do about this congressman, but he's the chair of the Hispanic Congressional Caucus. He also was upset in three races. The Democrats in New York nominated and will go to the election in November, November 3rd, with three Democratic socialists. As I said, Lander, also a woman named Daria Avila Chevalier, and Claire Valdez. This is a rumbling that's going on in the Democratic Party nationally. As a nominee for mayor in Washington, D.C., who's a Democratic socialist in every sense of the word. The mayor of Seattle, Washington, joins Mandami as members of the who are Democratic socialists, who are socialists, who happen to be within the Democratic Party. I think it's a tremendous threat to the Democratic Party that I have known for many years, which have included a wide variety of people, everybody from kind of the Democrats of the South, the Gore Clinton wing of the party, which also includes now John Fetterman and Senator Manchin, Joe Manchin of West Virginia. There's a fracturing, a splintering going on amongst the Democratic Party. And whenever there's a splintering in the Democratic Party, my go-to guest is Jeff Robbins. Jeff is an author. He's a syndicated columnist. He's a lawyer, one of the most well-respected First Amendment lawyers here in Massachusetts, former head of the Anti-Defamation League here in New England, also a former United States delegate to the United Nations Human Rights Commission, appointed by President Clinton during the 1990s. Jeff Robbins, I know that you're concerned about what went down in New York last night. Are you surprised by what went

0: You know, we have Plattner, Graham Plattner, who is the nominee in Maine, who is pretty much of the same ilk, and who, you know, wiped Janet Mills off the charts there.
1: Yeah, we have an incumbent governor. That's important to mention.
0: That's right. In Michigan, it seems likely, at least to me, that the nominee is going to be Abdul El Said, who is a really far left guy. You had Mamdani, you know, win last year, and you could see that, for example, Lamner was gonna wipe the floor with Goldman, and you could see this very well organized Mamdani machine in Manhattan, in not just Manhattan but throughout the five boroughs, and it's really taking hold throughout the Democratic Party in a way which radically alters the party and, frankly, gives the Republicans the ability to tell the rest of the country that the face of the Democratic Party, you know, is insane. And that's not where I would like to see things go.
1: Well, you write a column, and recently you wrote a pretty tough piece, which I agree with, frankly, about the 14-point memorandum of understanding. It's entitled Shambles, America Surrenders Unconditionally. I'm not sure that I agree with the headline. I don't think we've surrendered unconditionally. But a lot of the criticisms in the column, you're no fan of Donald Trump.
0: I am very far from a fan of Donald Trump. and the situation we find ourselves in with Iran poised to get nuclear weapons, surely, have an unlimited ballistic missiles capacity, have an unlimited ability to keep funding and, in fact, increase funding for Hamas and Hezbollah. This is a disaster. But that's only one disaster which I personally lay at the feet of the president. But for Democrats who would like to see the Republicans defeated in the midterms and in 2028, having candidates like the ones that are ascendant to the Democratic Party is a disaster of its own. Look, for example, at the kinds of things that the new Congresswoman Chevalier in New York has said. She called for abolishing police, prisons, and borders. She said that she wants policing ended, full stop, period, no more police at all ever. That's a quote. She accuses the United States of being an effing disgrace. She talks about the need to seize the means of production. You know, she called Barack Obama evil. She called Biden a rapist. This is the face of the Democratic Party. Now, Democrats will be quick to say, oh, no, you know, there are Democrats who are elected around the country and this doesn't represent them. Maybe, but good luck in the campaign, because these television advertisements featuring people like this who are now going to Congress, they write themselves.
1: Well, when you say she's going to Congress, she still I don't know if she has a Republican opponent, but even if she does in that district, it's an overwhelmingly blue district. So therefore, she, all intents and purposes, a congresswoman elect.
0: That's right.
1: Yeah, and so I just want to make sure that everyone knows she still has got to be on the ballot. Look, Republicans are looking at this and saying, that's great. Let the Democrats go. And by the way, she attended anti-Israeli rallies, pro-Palestinian rallies, in the days following October 7th, 2023. So this is a woman with a long and storied track record. And yet the Democratic Party voters in those three congressional districts, they picked their poison, Jeff. They picked their poison.
0: Well, and it's not that they were not merely they were, quote-unquote, pro-Palestinian rallies or anti-Israel rallies. These are rallies on October 7th, 8th, 9th, and 10th. When celebrations of the massacring, the blowing to pieces of kids at a dance festival or old people in their homes, relishing it, celebrating it, glorifying it, and this is who the next congresswoman from this district is going to be. And it isn't just her. It isn't just her. Lamner isn't that much better. Valdez, who is one of the other nominees, who is frankly virtually certain to go to Congress from New York, same sort of deal. This is what you've got. Somebody recently said that that virulent, untethered anti-Israelism and anti-Semitism has become the gateway drug of the Democratic Party.

0: And that is what I fear is happening. But whether it is on policing or on the Middle East or anything else, you have got this this metastasis that is rapidly spreading throughout the Democratic Party. And the results of yesterday are going to push yet further formerly relatively mainstream Democratic politicians to the left, and it is, I fear, going to make it very hard for the Democrats to win in 2028, which is, you know, not the outcome that I would prefer. I'd prefer the Democrats to win, for sure. But you look at the states that are the swing states: Michigan, Wisconsin, Pennsylvania, Georgia, Arizona, Nevada, North Carolina. These are not means of production states. These are not United States is an effing disgrace states. And if that's what the face of the Democratic Party is, good luck to our party in 2028.
1: My guest is Jeff Robbins. I'm a writer, columnist. He's a Democrat, and he is very concerned, as he's expressed. I can't say it any better. I can't say it as well as he said it. So what I'd love to do is hear from many of you, maybe who are Democrats or Republicans. If you're a Republican and you celebrate these victories in these congressional districts, which are, Jeff used the word metastasizing. It's one thing to have one person elected, and then all of a sudden it's two or three, and then it's four or five, and maybe eight or ten, and it goes on from there. It grows like Topsy. Feel free. Let's get this conversation going, because I think it is now well past time to blow the whistle. There are longtime Democratic congressmen here in Massachusetts who may be at risk for some sort of an upset or upsides. They're not going to be upset by Republicans. They'll be upset in primaries if that's going to happen. 617-254-1030, 617-931-1030. If you are a Democrat, and if you are concerned about the swing and the trend in this country, particularly, I should say, within the Democratic Party, against Israel, in favor of Palestine, that leads us down a very, very slippery slope, at least in my opinion. And if you welcome this, because you see it as an opportunity for Republicans to hold control of both the Senate and the House, that's whatever your viewpoint is. I look at it as the danger to the traditional two-party system is worse, in my opinion, than what the benefit might be to the Republicans to hold on to the Senate or to hold on to the House. All of you know I'm conservative. Jeff would describe himself as a liberal, but we are friends and we respect each other and we respect the differences that the two parties have had. We think about the days of Reagan and O'Neill. We think of the days when the roles were reversed and it was Clinton and Gingrich, when the country was doing better and there wasn't as much virulent animosity from one side to the other. Again, this is your opportunity to join the conversation and maybe lead people back to a sense of civility and also a sense of reality, because socialism is not something that should ever be seriously considered in this country. We are a capitalistic society. We are the wealthiest nation in the world because of that, not in spite of it. My speech is done. 617-254-1030. 617-931-1030. My guest is Jeff Robbins. We will expect everyone to be respectful. We'll be respectful to you. And let's get the conversation going here, because I think it is now time. Time to call this out. This is no longer, in my opinion, just a little curiosity of a guy named Mamdani, who somehow became mayor of New York with 51% of the vote, which is what he won with, by the way. It was 51% of the vote. These races, these primary races, just amongst Democratic voters, are more like 2-1 or 60% of the vote. And that's a problem, I think, for the Democratic Party and for the country. For you, your country, whatever party you belong to. We'll be back on Nightside. Let's get it going right after this.
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1: Jeff, I'm ready to go to phone calls if you are.
0: Absolutely.
1: Okay, let's start it off with, there's another Jeff. This Jeff is in Abington. Jeff in Abington, you're first this hour with Jeff Robbins. Go right ahead.
18: Well, Dan, I've been warning you about this for 2 years, and you've been laughing at me and hanging up on me for 2 years.
1: No, I don't hang up on people because of what they say. I've hung up on you, Jeff, because you get into arguments which do not they leave the concept of conversation behind. Let's have a conversation. Jeff Robbins is with me. State whatever you'd like, but let's just make it conversational, okay?
18: I've been telling you the Democratic Party is evil. The people in control of it are evil.
1: The people in control of it have lost control of it. They may be incompetent.
18: Schumer's going down next.
1: Well, yeah, well, that's fine. I think Schumer's days are numbered. But the people of the Democratic Party aren't evil. People of the Democratic Party join the military, fight in the military for your freedom and my freedom. I just think when you start saying, painting with a brush like that, Jeff, it undercuts what good points you might make.
18: You paint a broad brush with all us Trump supporters all the time. You call us racist and white supremacist.
1: I didn't say that. I've never said that. That's a lie, Jeff. That's a lie.
18: You may have not said it, but your crowd says it.
1: Who is my crowd?
18: The media.
1: Jeff, do you want to talk with Jeff Robbins? You and I can handle this some other night, you and me. But please,
18: for you to
1: accuse me of saying that about the Trump people, that is a lie, and I have no choice but to label it a lie. I know that you're a huge Trump supporter. I respect that. I disagree with you. But hopefully we can have an agreeable conversation.
18: Let me ask Jeff,
1: yeah,
18: if he had a choice between Bernie Sanders and Donald Trump, who would he vote for? Answer the question.
19: No, I'm not laughing. I'm chuckling. I would vote for Bernie Sanders because.
18: Oh, you vote for Bernie.
19: I would, but it would be an awfully tough choice. And you raise fundamentally a good point. I think underneath that, the Democratic Party is not controlled by evil people. I mean, I just think that's just untethered. But you raise a good point, which is, what do a lot of Democrats do? If the choice is between MAGA on one hand, which I reject wholly, and the Democratic Socialists of America on the other, which I and many other Democrats reject wholly, that's not, to the point of this discussion, that's not the choice that Democrats who ardently want to see Trump replaced, that's not the choice that we want to have Americans face. And when these sorts of people win these primaries with a base that is so contorted, it presents a face to the America of a party which has lost its way. Now, Democrats like me feel that the Republicans have lost their way big time, and big time. But really, if the idea for Democrats is to present...
18: Do me
1: a favor. Jeff, have the respect. Let him answer, and then you can make whatever point you want. That's what the conversation is all about. Just chill for a second. Let him finish his thoughts, please, Jeff in Abington, okay?
19: So, obviously, I ardently want to have the Republicans defeated. But I don't want a Democratic Party which is contaminated, in effect, with this kind of untethered stuff. Glorifying the massacring of people, celebrating it, calling for the elimination of police, just crazy stuff. That's not the party that I want to have. And by the way, it's also not the party that I think can defeat the Republicans in a way that I'd like to have happen. So that's the thrust of my point.
1: Jeff and Abbott, you want to respond?
18: What did you think of the Joe Biden administration?
19: I thought the Biden administration was a very effective administration. I thought he accomplished a very great deal. He comes into office with COVID, with an economy that is wrecked, with a country that is divided bitterly, with an assault, frankly, on the Capitol, an assault on democracy. I would have hoped that because he was a temperate, moderate, decent, humane institutionalist, that Americans would have broadly responded to that. And credited him with that, but that is not what occurred. That's my honest view.
18: Why was the border wide open for 4 years?
19: No, I think that's a legitimate criticism. I think that's a legitimate criticism. I think that
18: why was it open for 4 years?
19: I think they made a mistake, basically poo-pooing the immigration issue. I do.
1: Yeah. And by the way, Jeff from Abington, I'm probably closer to my analysis of the Biden administration. I think Joe Biden was past his prime when he was elected, and I think there were a lot of people within that White House who, if not being supporters of this wave of Democrats, they

0: were the precursors, people
1: he
0: who
1: was
0: were
1: a
0: very
1: Trojan
0: young
1: horse.
0: And very hard
1: That's all
0: left.
1: he was. He was a Trojan horse.
0: Well, again, if I can finish my comment, I think you'll be pleased with what I'm saying. It was a huge mistake to leave the border that wide open. We're still dealing with issues. There are young Americans who have died as a consequence of that, amongst them Lincoln Riley and many other names that have become familiar with us. So
1: I don't know anybody Jewish can be in the Democratic Party today.
0: Let me ask you this, Jeff from Abington. How strong a supporter of Israel are you? Because I think you and I have had conversations in the past about Israel in which you have not been quite as strong a supporter of Israel and Israel's continued existence as I am, or have I misheard you?
1: You misheard me. I've been married to a Jewish woman for 50 years.
0: Okay, so you are supportive of Israel's right to exist, and you're concerned about the relentless attacks upon the Jewish state that have gone on since it was formed in 1948. And I agree with you. I think that the
1: Trump
0: tried...
1: And the rise of anti-Semitism in this country, yeah.
0: Yeah, well, there's a lot of anti-Semitism in this country that used to be on the right, which now we are finding in some Democratic primaries. Jeff, this
1: Democratic
0: was probably
1: primaries, it's all the Democrats.
0: It's not all the Democrats. You're talking with a Democrat who is as supportive.
1: He ought to get out.
0: What?
1: He ought to get out of the Democratic
0: Well,
1: Party.
0: I think he can take his own advice. Jeff, again, you're difficult sometimes to deal with because you try to be very interruptive, but this was probably the best conversation we've had. I hope we can have better ones in the future.
1: I'm the best caller you ever had.
0: And also probably the best caller, and humility is your strong point, I would say, Jeff, as well. Okay, you underestimate your value. Have a great night, Jeff in Abington. We'll take a break. Here's the news. We're coming back on that. I will say about Jeff in Abington, often mistaken, never in doubt. Back on Nightside after this.
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15: I'm Dan Watkins with a quick check of the stories trending on WBZ News Radio 1030. Air Canada flight destined for Nova Scotia was forced to land at Logan Wednesday after the pilot suffered a medical issue. The first officer took control and diverted the flight to Boston, where it landed safely. The pilot was taken to MGH. Rent control is dead and buried on the ballot this year, but advocates are going back to Plan A. WBZ's Heil Schaffel.
16: The SJC ruled the ballot measure on rent control was unconstitutional because it provided carve-outs for religious organizations. But advocates here massed at the State House for a Hail Mary. Even though they just lost all the leverage in Beacon Hill negotiations, they're urging lawmakers to pass a compromise rent control bill anyway.
17: We believe there's an urgency to act, and the state legislature can just still do so.
16: That's Carolyn Chu with Homes for All Mass.
15: And the Red Sox lose to the Rockies 8-6 in Colorado. They return home to Fenway Thursday night to face the Yankees. I'm Dan Watkins.
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0: My guest is Jeff Robbins. We are talking about the Democratic Socialists' success last night in New York. Two incumbent members of Congress were defeated in Democratic primaries, similar to what happened to Mike Capuano here and what has happened in other places around the country. Jeff Robbins is my guest. He is a Democrat, a loyal Democrat, and he's concerned about the direction of the party. Let me go to Bill in Danvers. Bill, you're next on Nightside. Go right ahead.
18: Yes, gentlemen. Good evening. I'm actually driving back from Montreal, so I'm on 83 or whatever it is here, but 89. So, yeah, your guest there, I don't know if he realizes it or not, but since the 24 election, if you look at the voter registrations in states, the Democrats, the Republicans have gained roughly 2 million voters. Look at North Carolina, Pennsylvania, and so on. I think the Democrats have lost something like 1.8 or 2.1 or whatever that is. And, you know, that's fine. They can vote for these guys in New York and everything. But as you look at the population loss just from the COVID thing on and the policies, and they're going to double down on policies, plus the hatred for the Jewish people and everything else that they proclaim, and they don't want law enforcement. You look at the 2030 census, and you're looking at anywhere from 10 to 14 after the reproportioning of the House seats, basically leaving the blue states or the bigger blue states that are
0: okay. So,
18: New York,
0: so do me a favor,
18: California.
0: Bill. Bill, give me a question for the guest here. I don't dispute anything that you've said here. Does that mean that the Democrats have to find new voters, you know, people? I don't know. What's your question for Jeff?
18: Well, the question is I believe, and I don't know if the guest feels this way, that when you look at the Supreme Court case, you look at the House of Representatives, I think you're looking at a decade or maybe two, the Democrats will be frozen out.
0: Let's get the guest to respond to that thought that you have. It's not a question, but I think it's something that Jeff Robbins would want to respond to. Jeff, go right ahead. You're on with Bill from Danvers.
19: Look, Bill, I think that you're right. I haven't studied it the way that you have, but I keep seeing these figures that show that Republican registration exceeds Democratic registration. Democrats lose registration in some of these key swing states. There's the DSA is ecstatic because of these wins, and there's going to be more of them. But as you sort of suggest, that's not going to translate into the swing states going Democratic. There's going to be an antipathy to this. By the way, not just an antipathy among independents, but if you go inside the numbers on these primaries, you see that black precincts and Latino precincts tend not to go have tended not to go for these challengers. These challengers win because of tremendous turnout, great organization, among college-educated, well-educated whites. Blacks and Latinos, which are two extremely important components of the Democratic Party, are not buying this. So I think that with all the kind of the hullabaloo and the self-congratulation about the DSA within the DSA, it's not helping the Democratic Party, and one of the reasons is the set of reasons that you talk about. It's repelling people in swing states, and it is not generating enthusiasm among important components of the Democratic Party itself.
0: Jeff, I also, by the way, and I want Bill to comment to this, I also see a lot of older white women at these Mandami-type rallies, and I have a thought that many of them might feel that that if socialism were to take root in their, you know, in their senior years, that government might be more beneficent to them, and maybe they see this as an opportunity to benefit from a vote for a socialist. I don't know if that makes sense to either of you, but that's what my observation is at a lot of these events. A lot of women, older women and white women who seem to be activated by these groups. Any comment from either of you on that observation? How far off base am I?
18: I don't know. I think it's actually a pretty good observation. I mean, I would put some credence on that personally. I mean, that pretty much makes about as much sense as I could figure, because either that or maybe a lot of them back when they were younger, they weren't hippies or they weren't anti-go or whatever, and they feel empowered now to go out. I don't know.
0: Let me see if Jeff wants to shoot that theory down. Or Jeff, have you observed what I've observed, and if you haven't, please feel free to tell me I'm dead wrong.
19: Well, no, I don't tell you that you're dead wrong, because it is consistent with some of the data that I've seen, a lot of the data that I've seen, that the support for people like Mamdani and these three candidates comes to a significant degree from wealthy whites. And that actually working class precincts, black precincts, Latino precincts are not actually supporting these candidates.
0: So why would wealthy whites support, particularly in their later years, socialist candidates? I don't get it. I mean, there would be a direct impact, I assume. Maybe their income levels have dropped in retirement, and they're looking now to see their benefits increase. Could it be that simple?
19: Well, remember, just by way of example, that in 2020, it was South Carolina. The black precincts, of course, some of that was Jim Clymer, but it was the black community that supported the moderate Biden and that rejected some of the sort of more left wing candidates. I think that one of the ironies here is that those quite important components of the Democratic base, blacks, Latinos, traditional working class people, are not buying what the DSA is selling. And I think that's one of the reasons why this phenomenon that we've seen, while it gets a lot of headlines, is a kind of a poison pill for the Democratic Party.
0: All right. Bill from Danvers. Interesting observations.
18: Did I hear right? I've been away the last few days, but did the president come out and issue a statement and say, might not agree with me on everything, but goes, I'm not an anti-Semite, and I don't hate this one and that one, but we could. I'll at least listen to you, and if you want to come over to our side, we'll welcome you. Now, I don't know if that's what he said. I just heard that in passing. I don't know.
0: I have not heard that, Bill. To be honest with you, Bill, thank you. I got to run here. I'm up on my break.
18: Yeah, take care, guys.
0: Thank you for your call. Yeah, appreciate it. We'll be back right after this with my guest, Jeff Robbins. Harvey Silverglade joins us next, and I have room for Harvey and also Scott from Quincy. We will be back on Nightside right after this.
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0: Back to the phones we go. Good mutual friend, fellow attorney, Harvey Silverglade. Harvey, you're on with Jeff Robbins.
31: Hi, Jeff.
19: Hey, Harvey.
31: I have less patience than Jeff Robbins with the Democratic Party. It has been taken over by progressives. It is no longer the party of Franklin Roosevelt or Adlai Stevenson.
0: Or Jack Kennedy.
31: It has been taken over by progressives. AOC is just one example. Mamdani won. I'm a native New Yorker. My son and daughter-in-law and grandkids live in Manhattan. And I have asked myself how Mamdani got elected mayor of New York. Well, the answer is he was running against corruption. The people of New York had enough of Eric Adams, who was under indictment until he was pardoned by Trump. And the sexual harasser, son of the former governor of New York, ran, and people
0: Andrew Cuomo.
31: Just Cuomo, yeah. The younger Cuomo.
0: Yep.
31: People just couldn't hold their noses, and they voted for Mondami. Now, Mondami is a democratic socialist. He also is anti-Israel, and he got elected. He's not an anti-Semite, by the way, in my view, but he's anti-Israel. And he got elected in the most Jewish city in the country. How did that happen? Well, it was what I call the close-spin vote. People put a close-spin on their nose and they voted for Mondami because the opposition was far worse.
0: Okay. I'm the outlier in this call. I think some of the anti-Israel language and activity clearly spills over into what I consider to be anti-Semitism.
31: Well, maybe so, but that's not my main point.
0: No, I understand. I just wanted, as the non-Jewish person here on the panel, I just want to make that point. And I don't know if Jeff agrees with me or if you agree with me, but that's what I believe.
31: We disagree on that. I think that anti-Israel and anti-Semitism are two quite separate entities.
0: Okay, fair enough. Well, Harvey, thank you.
31: In any event.
0: Go ahead. I didn't mean to interrupt. Go ahead.
31: I think what has happened is that the traditional Democratic Party is no longer with us. I mean, I've now became a card-carrying member of the Libertarian Party. I have some disagreement with the Libertarian Party, but at least it's not corrupt. And I do believe in liberty. But there's a whole political realignment happening in this country now. Trump, I consider him to be a borderline fascist. I think he's a serious threat to American democracy.
0: I think he's going to be gone in 2 years. And I think that there's enough.
31: Maybe sooner. His physical and mental health is has deteriorated substantially.
0: Yeah, but what I'm saying is I don't think that I think we have too many checks and balances. Harvey, I got to try to get to one more caller. Jeff, quick comment on anything that Harvey had to say that you'd like to agree or disagree with?
19: Well, I think I'm with you, Dan, on this anti-Semitism issue. I think we parse it much too finely. When somebody says, as Mamdani did 48 hours ago, that the hundreds of thousands of millions of people who support the American-Israel relationship through AIPAC are monsters, which is Goebbels-like language.
0: Yeah,
19: it's, I think, past time to start giving him a free ride. There's something a lot more nefarious, it seems to me, going on there.
0: All right. Harvey Silverglade, as always, thank you for your observations. We can have disagreements, but we are still great friends. You know that. Thank you, Harvey. Did we lose him here? I think we must have lost him. Let me go to Scott in Quincy. Scott, we got about a couple of minutes for you. Go right ahead. You're on with Jeff Robbins.
1: Yes, indeed. I like a lot of what you're both saying tonight, and I agree. And the thing that I'm really disappointed in is that people who are in the middle of the political spectrum don't have anyone to vote for, and the only choice we have is to vote for someone fairly far to the right or someone fairly far for the left, and we have to hold our nose and vote the lesser of two evils. Yeah. And
0: Harvey just referred that as you know, basically the clothespin vote. The imagery is very very understandable.
1: And I really think it's a problem that needs to be solved. You know, we need candidates who reflect what the middle of America is thinking and what the middle of America needs, not what, you know, the people on the woke left agree or the people on the far right want.
0: Jeff, what can the Democratic Party do to reestablish itself or to fend off, if you will, what looks to me like a hostile takeover?
19: Well, I just want to agree real quickly with the caller, because when, if people are going to be holding their nose and voting for the lesser of two evils, the fact of the matter is the Democrats are going to lose people that might otherwise have voted for them. My party, your party, I think the caller, I take it, is saying, are going to lose voters, because that's not how you go into an election seeking to take advantage of what should be a very strong case, in my opinion, if what you're presenting is the Democratic Socialists of America. So I don't know the answer to that question, Dan, because it's going to be a really difficult thing for Democratic leaders and those running for president in 2028 to navigate this process when the base has gone so untethered, the primary vote has gone so untethered.
0: Well, we will see, that's for sure. Scott, I wish I had more time, but I'm flat running out of time. So,
2: You go, Dan.
0: Thank you, my friend. I appreciate your call. Jeff, your column, Shambles, America Surrenders Unconditionally, that is now available, I assume. Is there, if they don't have that in a newspaper that they read, can they get it on your website?
19: Yes, they can get it on the website of the syndication company, which is creators.com, www.creators.com. .com, which is the syndication company that publishes the column. And thank you, Dan.
0: Jeff, I'm very appreciative of your time tonight, particularly late at night. I know you start early in the day, but I think we hopefully established a baseline with hopefully more and more people might come to understand and agree and accept. Thanks, Jeff.
19: Thank you so much for having me, Dan.
0: All right. My pleasure. When we get back, we will, I think, revisit the conversation that we had during the 8 o'clock hour. I feel strongly about that, and we will be back right after the 11 o'clock news.
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15: 74 degrees in Boston at 11 o'clock. Good evening. I'm Dan Watkins. Here's what's happening. There was an emergency landing at Logan Airport today after an Air Canada pilot became incapacitated. The flight was headed from Newark, New Jersey to Halifax, Nova Scotia when it had to divert. Air Canada says the pilot suffered a medical emergency.
10: The co-pilot took over and made a safe emergency landing here at Logan Airport. SkyEye video shows the urgency on the tarmac within minutes of the Air Canada flight making that emergency landing. You can see ambulances driving down the runway and up to the cockpit where we saw the pilot being put on a stretcher and into the back of an ambulance. They were then taken to Mass General Hospital. Afterwards, the plane taxied to the gate. The 61 passengers aboard got off unharmed and they're back
4: bags were removed from the plane. A pilot and aviation expert we talked with says this is the exact reason there are two pilots in the cockpit of every commercial flight.
11: A lot of people have this idea that a co-pilot is kind of an apprentice or kind of there to lend a helping hand, and that's not really how it works. Both pilots, as I keep saying, are fully qualified and can operate the airplane. To do so with one of the two pilots incapacitated would have increased the workload for the other pilot. Today in Boston, the weather was nice, so that would have made things a little easier. So a higher workload, a little more demanding, a little more challenging, but nothing that either pilot couldn't have handled.
13: That was WBZ-TV's Aaron Parsegian reporting. Boston Mayor Michelle Wu and some members of the city council are trying to reach consensus on a plan for improving public transit in a heavily traveled area. WBZ's Mike Macklin reports.
14: It's a big decision that pits Mayor Michelle Wu against two city council members that represent Boston's black community. Build a center lane bus lane along Blue Hill Avenue or dig an underground Orange Line extension that would take a lot longer to complete and cost a lot more money. Councilors Brian Worrell and Minnie Culpepper say the community deserves more than a bus lane. Mayor Michelle Wu says the money for a bus lane is there, so build it now.
16: While we have federal funds now to make immediate improvements that have been desperately needed for so long, I think it's important that we use every dollar that we have and make those improvements even as we're trying to figure out big ideas and what's possible.
14: Extending the Orange Line is a much bigger, more expensive idea that puts the mayor and councilors at odds and would seem to be not in the cards for Boston. Mike Macklin, WBZ, Boston's News Radio.
13: 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Traffic on the threes with Steve Perez. What's going on, Steve?
17: Well, we're looking downtown. We're on the Pike. You're down to one lane and moving slowly eastbound Cambridge Street to Comm Ave, westbound from the Prudential Tunnel to Cambridge Street. And along the Charles Thoreau East, a brief work crew delay at Clarendon Street. South of the City Expressway, north slows for work at Granite Ave. 495 work crews both ways in Middleborough at South Main Street. No delay. Watch for work crews on Route 3 North, Route 3A in Plymouth, and then southbound at the Braintree Split. And then you're going to slow down at a setup at Route 14 in Duxbury. 128 road work northbound at Route 20, southbound at Route 2. No delays, but you're going to slow down with work both ways at Route 3, as well as southbound between 93 and Route 38. There was an earlier crash in Wakefield at 129. That's gone. Route 1 North, a brief work crew slowdown at Walnut Street and Saugus, another in Danvers at Route 114. You're going to slow down through Tewksbury with work on 495 in both directions between Rogers Street and Lowell, and Route 133 in Tewksbury. And work both ways at Route 28 and Andover won't slow you down, but a minor slowdown in Haverhill, 495 North at Route 110. Slowing down for working 93 North at Commerce Way, southbound Montvale Ave, not a problem. Watch for overnight paving on Route 3 in both directions between Route 40 and Route 113 up in Tingsboro. West of town, Pike slow moving with road work both ways by 290. Westbound at Newton Corner, then in Framingham at Route 30, then at 495, then at 290. 128 north down a lane on the ramp to Route 1 in Dedham. That's a minor problem. 290 east was closed at a crash in Northboro at Church Street. There's still a slowdown there, but lanes are reopening. 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
13: And here's Brian Thompson with the forecast.
18: Under a mainly clear sky tonight, we'll have lows ranging from 55 in the coolest inland suburbs to 65 in downtown Boston. We'll have times of sun and clouds for tomorrow. Overall, a pretty nice day. The humidity will stay low, a high of 83. Becoming cloudy tomorrow night with a couple of showers, perhaps a thunderstorm with a low of 64. Then for Friday, more humid with more clouds and sunshine. There will be a couple of showers around. Friday's high near 80, and it will still be humid on Saturday with intervals of clouds and sun. Can't rule out a shower, but many areas stay dry Saturday, highs between 75 and 80, and we should see a fair amount of sunshine on Sunday. I'm AccuBrother Meteorologist Brian Thompson, WBZ, Boston's News Radio.
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1: 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The Sox are back home tomorrow night, where they will take on the Yankees. 74 degrees in Boston at 11:07. 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
3: All right, thanks very much. That was a disappointing loss for the Red Sox today. Look, we're at the 11 o'clock hour here, and I would like to go back to where we were at 8 o'clock tonight. It's a story that is a Massachusetts story, but it's a story that probably many of you who were not listening at 8 o'clock can relate to. We are a very progressive state here in Massachusetts, and one of the things that we talked about last night was the type of crime that is being committed in and around Boston just in the last year or so. Last Saturday afternoon on a beautiful, beautiful first day of summer, I think it was the first day of summer on the 21st, I believe, whichever it was. It was just a beautiful day. A guy who was absolutely, insane. He crashes his car into some other cars, jumps out of his crash car, runs across the street to a car wash, pulls a woman out of her car as she's waiting in line for the car wash, steals his car. People try to wrestle him out of the car. This is in Mattapan. He takes off, puts a lot of people in danger. He then smashes into a bunch of cars. He kind of goes against traffic, across lanes of traffic. And then eventually, he drives up on the sidewalk in Mattapan, which is a section of Boston, where this poor woman is actually walking. She has just gotten off of a bus, 32-year-old woman, and he kills her, driving his car on a sidewalk, and drags her a few hundred feet to her death. A crowd finally surrounds his car. They pull him out. The police arrest him. But there have been stories like this that have happened, and we seem to have become immune to them here in Massachusetts. The guy with the semi-automatic rifle firing 60 rounds on Memorial Drive, which, if you know Boston, is a main road in Cambridge on one side of the Charles River. Storrow Drive is on the Boston side of the Charles River. We had an incident last summer. Last spring, April of 2025, where a little five-year-old boy gets off a bus. The bus driver apparently doesn't know where the boy is to be dropped off. He's on the wrong side of the street. The five-year-old boy gets off the bus in the company of his 10-year-old cousin, goes to cross in front of the bus. The bus starts up, runs him over, and kills him. Five-year-old Lenz Joseph. The point is that it took the district attorney here in Boston months to bring a criminal charge against the bus driver. I mean, there was only one person driving the bus, and he either did it intentionally or negligently, and there's no suggestion he did it intentionally, but there's a lot of evidence he did it negligently. And finally, they had a grand jury that indicted him for manslaughter, but it took 7 or 8 months, if not more. So the point that I'm trying to make is we have a situation here where some of the most outrageous behavior in recent years that we've witnessed in the Boston area, it gets worse. Because today, in both the Boston Herald in the print version and in the Boston Globe, not in the print version, but in the digital version, and this story that we're going to tell you about cleared the Boston Globe yesterday, the 23rd of June at 2:49 in the afternoon, which meant there was plenty of time to put this story in the print edition of the Boston Globe. So if you're a print subscriber to the Boston Globe, this is a story you didn't see this morning. But it had cleared editorial for editorial purposes on digital yesterday afternoon at 2:49. What this has to do with, we have a huge controversy with the State Parole Board here in Massachusetts. Most of the people who have been voted to the Parole Board

they should probably get rid of the Governor's Council at this point. Governor Healey is a more traditional liberal Democrat, but the council now is, you got a bunch of people there who are, very, very progressive. So word came today in the Herald and yesterday in the Globe on the digital page, which a lot of people don't read, that an individual who's now 78 years old, name is Richard Mays, he's been granted parole from his life sentence because he beat his son, who was 2 years old at the time, to death with a plastic wiffle ball bat in 1983 in Western Massachusetts. He was convicted in Berkshire Superior Court, which is a county in Western Massachusetts, second degree murder. In first degree murder in this state, if you're over 21, you will be sentenced to life in prison without parole. But they're going to move that goalpost at some point. They just have come up with the idea that if you've committed murder in the first degree, which again has either, with aggravating circumstances or with premeditation and deliberation, without question, if you're 18, 19, or 20 when you do that, now you're parole eligible automatically. But this isn't that case. This guy was only convicted of murder in the second degree, but a horrific murder. And when you get into the facts of this case, apparently he beats this kid, this two-year-old. He's 36 at the time. Beats this child, this baby, to death. Tries to cover his crime. Puts the kid back to bed. The kid's unconscious. He never checks on the kid during the night. The next morning he wakes up and he realizes this kid is not asleep. He's unconscious. He and his wife at that point, or his girlfriend, try to revive him. He leaves, finds his cousin. I have no idea if it was like a mile away or 20 yards away, and instructs the cousin to drive the wife and this infant, who now doesn't have a pulse or isn't breathing, to the hospital. He's in effect dead on arrival. The perp decides that the best thing for him to do under the circumstances certainly is not to go to the hospital. He goes up in the attic to smoke a joint. You can't make this stuff up. He's eventually convicted. Because it's murder in the second degree, he has the right to ask for a parole. He does so 6 times and is denied. And on his 7th time now, word comes that he will be paroled. He's currently still locked up in a medium security prison. They call it the Retirement Home for Lifers, MCI Norfolk. But he will be out very soon. He will have a curfew. He'll be living, in an area for 6 months. In effect, he has to be on electronic monitoring. The point is this: what type of a society? And I hope some of you will challenge me on this, and I hope more of you will agree with me. What type of God-forsaken society will parole someone who beat his two-year-old son to death? I guess the kid was a few days short or a few weeks short of his third birthday. This little boy never saw his third birthday. What type of society, what type of parole board would parole him? Again, the law doesn't say you get parole. It says you get a parole hearing. In the Herald article, it points out that he's done 42 years, which is fine, okay? But this kid suffered a cerebral hemorrhage. Kids at the age of 2 plus, nearly 3, don't suffer spontaneously. He had all sorts of bruises on his head, on his body, a miserable life. This guy apparently was a big man, and he had according to these reports, a tendency to beat his children. And apparently, one of the things that they gave him credit for, the parole board, get this, he's been in prison for 42 years. And the parole board wrote, he reports that he's been sober for 30 years, and his last disciplinary report was 12 years ago, the parole board wrote. Mr. Mays has remained employed. How's he remained employed in prison?
He has strong family support. He has taken accountability.

0: for his offense and has addressed the concerns of the board. Mr. Mays's support system testified, and via written submission, that they will assist him with his reentry needs. He doesn't have any reentry needs. He should never see the light of day. Here's the point. The board also considered Mr. Mays's current age and medical needs in rendering his decision. Look, he's 78 years old. If he's got medical needs, they have medical provisions in prisons. And if his medical needs are more difficult than that, they can send him to a hospital. And he can be cared for at a hospital. He's either going to be cared for in a prison or at a hospital. We're all going to pay for it. And even if they turn him out and he's free as a bird, he's not going to have any money. What do they mean he's remained employed? Has he been making license plates for 42 years? It said he reports he's been sober for 30 years. Well, if you're in prison for 42 years, how come you're sober only for 30 years? I mean, you've been drinking for the first 12 years? Here's the point. I'm ashamed of being a resident of Massachusetts. I'm a lifelong resident of Massachusetts. I'm ashamed. If I could revoke my Massachusetts residency, I would do that. Okay? I'm not going to revoke my United States citizenship. But if I could somehow say, I'm no longer a resident, I want nothing to do with this state. Because until it gets its moral bearings back and says, you kill a kid when he's 2 years old or almost 3 years old, you beat him to death, and we convict you of that, and your response is this kid's going to the hospital with his mother and your cousin is to go upstairs and smoke a joint, up in the attic and smoke a joint. Hope you enjoyed the joint, my friend, because you're going to be in the joint for the rest of your life and you're never going to get out. Here's the numbers. 617-254-1030, 617-931-1030. This is a Massachusetts story. We had a very successful hour at 8 o'clock. A lot of phone calls. I hope we get even more phone calls here in the 11 o'clock hour. And if you live in Massachusetts or you're thinking of coming to Massachusetts, just realize this is the type of stories you're going to hear about in Massachusetts. Okay, there are good things in Massachusetts, no doubt. But this sort of decision by a parole board has to be overturned, has to be rejected. And the only way we can reject it and overturn it is to vote, because this shall not stand. 617-254-1030, 617-931-1030. If you think that this is a merciful decision and you want to make that argument, bring it on. If you agree with me, I really want to hear your voice on this one, okay? Because I'm speaking on behalf of this two-year-old kid who never had a chance when a 36-year-old dad decides to beat him to death with a wiffle ball bat. And I hope you will join me. 617-254-1030, 617-931-1030. And I want to hear from men as well as women, real men. Not this sort of a cretin who would actually take a wiffle ball bat and kill his son, kill his two, nearly three-year-old son. Join the conversation. We'll be right back on Nightside. Light these phone lines up like they've never been lit up before, because this is one that I don't want anyone listening to the parole board not tonight to think that they are going to be anything but criticized, and criticized strenuously. Back on Nightside, this really says a lot about who we are as a state and who we are as a citizenry, that we would even allow this to happen. We'll be back on Nightside.
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0: We'll get right to the calls. This says a lot, not only about the parole board and about the people who, and by the way, the members of the parole board were appointed by Governor Healey. Also, one was reappointed by Governor Baker. Actually, two by Governor Baker. One was appointed, a former state rep, and one reappointed by Governor Baker. And the one that was reappointed by Governor Baker had also been appointed by Governor Patrick. So there's more than just Governor Healey at fault here. Our last three governors have contributed appointments to this parole board. And I'm telling you, we should be ashamed to even call ourselves citizens of Massachusetts, in my opinion. Let me go to Gail in Beverly. Gail, going to start us off here. Thank you very much for joining us. Your thoughts on this?
7: I totally agree with you. Totally agree with you. It's disgusting. That's all I can say.
0: Well, I'll tell you, you said it succinctly. It is disgusting. Who speaks for the child? Who speaks
7: That's
0: for the
7: right.
0: victims?
7: This child was a 2 or 2.5-year-old. It doesn't matter how old he was. No child, nobody deserves to be beaten by somebody. They don't. Especially
0: and particularly
7: a child.
0: Talk, what a betrayal. His own biological father decided that he would beat him to a literally to a pulp.
7: Yeah. Oh, you know.
0: And now what this guy is asking to be freed for the final years of his life. He should never see the light of day.
7: Feel bad about him. You know? You're right. You know, I don't care. I don't care if he was a wonderful prisoner or whatever. You just don't do things like that.
0: Yeah. And they all find Jesus. All of them, particularly the ones who are truly guilty, they all find Jesus. Jesus must be hanging around in prison.
7: Well, he's been hanging around for a long time.
0: We got to provide the moral clarity to these politicians that say, you make appointments like this, we don't need your leadership.
7: That's right. You know, there's a lot of issues going on, not just this horrible, you know, thing that happened to this child who never had a chance with anything in his life, especially if his father did. You know, the kids did probably one thing like any child of that age of. Father didn't like it, so he beat you know what out of him.
0: Yeah,
7: and he died. You know,
0: he more than died; he was killed. And I think it's important to make that
7: well,
0: point.
7: Well, I mean, you know,
0: no, I know, but I'm just saying that I think the language that the parole board uses. You know, just reading some of these articles, both the one that was in the Herald, it's interesting. The Globe didn't put it in the print edition. I wonder why. I suspect that was intentionally done by the Globe. And they just can say, well, we put it on the digital. What else can we do? You know?
7: No, it's just so amazing how people don't understand. You know,
0: the parole board wrote he's remained employed with strong family ties. He's been in prison. What are you talking about? He's remained employed.
7: Well, he probably works in the laundry.
0: Does he have a choice? No, he doesn't have a choice.
7: I know.
0: No,
7: I don't understand the justice system. Anyway.
0: Why don't they give him credit for not having, you know, tied bed sheets together and to try to escape? He never tied bed sheets. This parole board is an absolute disgrace. And every one of them, if they had any integrity, would have turned in their resignation yesterday. But guess what? They get a kiss of $150,000 a year every year.
7: Wow.
0: Yeah, $150,000 to come up with inane decisions like this. And if any member of the parole board has the spine, the guts to come on this program, call us tomorrow. Yep. We'll give you a full hour and we'll have a lovely conversation and you'll be able to talk to my listeners. But no, you won't. Yep. You won't have the guts to step forward.
7: I mean, it's just too bad that you can't say something on the radio, but you can't, you know.
0: No. And I'm going to call him out by name. I want to make sure we get plenty of publicity. The chair is a gentleman by the name of Angelo Gomez. He was appointed chair by Governor Healey in 2025. Also on the board, okay. Edith Alexander. She was appointed by Governor Healey in November of 23. Also on the board, Dr. Charlene Bonner, a psychologist. She was first appointed by Governor Patrick in 2011. She's been on the parole board since 2011, and she was most recently appointed, will be appointed by Governor Healey. She was appointed twice by Governor Baker. Sarah Coughlin was appointed by Governor Healey in September 2023. James Kelkos, a former state rep, was appointed by Governor Baker in June of 2022, and Rafael Ortiz was appointed by Governor Healey in April of 2024.
7: Well, I don't understand the rationale. I mean, what are they thinking? Is it peer pressure thing? Is it, oh, well, he was 36 when he did this, so he's 78 now, so he's a reborn man, you know?
0: Oh, yeah, oh, yeah, yeah. You know, that's not for them to decide. Let him go meet his maker, and maybe his maker will treat him more kindly. I don't know. Gail, I love your calls. I appreciate you.
7: I miss my neighbor.
0: You betcha. You betcha.
7: Unbelievable.
0: All right, Gail. Thanks so much for being such a loyal Nightside listener. All right. Thanks, Gail. Appreciate it.
7: Okay, thank you. Bye-bye.
0: Thank you very, very much. Here comes the news. We got to take a quick break. Coming back, I got Bernie, I got Pete, I got John. Ladies, let's keep with the program. 61 only line is 617-254-1030. Does anyone who wants to defend this and tell me that he's been in prison for 42 years and that he served his time, bring it on. Coming back on Nightside.
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9: 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Man accused of murdering a 26-year-old woman from Duxbury was arraigned on Wednesday. Officials say back in March, Cole Werhon killed Janina Brooke Murphy inside of the Connecticut home where she was living. The judge agreed to the prosecution's request to hold him on $5 million bond. As Massachusetts residents struggle with soaring energy bills, the state Senate has unveiled a new plan to address it. WBZ's Madison Rogers.
10: Senate Democrats say the plan would eliminate hidden fees and curb volatile price spikes while staying on top of climate goals. It does take a very different tact from a contentious House bill on the issue, which would take a $1 billion bite out of MassSafe, the efficiency rebate program. Lexington's Mike Barrett, who's led the charge, says that the legislation centers more on the utilities themselves.
9: And the Red Sox lose to the Rockies 8-6. The Sox welcome the Yankees to Fenway Thursday night. I'm Dan Watkins.
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11: Okay, I want to give as many people a chance as possible. I'm going to go to Bernie in New Hampshire. Bernie, I think I know you well enough. You're going to be outraged. Go right ahead, Bernie.
12: Hey, Dan, how are we doing tonight?
11: Well, not happy about this topic, but I want people to know what the hell is going on.
12: Right, right. You know, I was born, bred, and raised in Massachusetts, and I'm proud of it. It's a great state. It gives you a lot of opportunities, and I wouldn't have changed that for the world. But, you know, the great jurist Kennesaw Mountain Landis once said, the law is meant to show justice, not mercy.
11: Yeah,
12: and
11: right.
12: the jury got it right. They got it right. They gave this guy life. And granted, it was murder, too, so he had the possibility of parole. But that doesn't mean that the parole board had it granted. You
11: absolutely.
12: Know,
11: maybe- yes. Yes, absolutely. It's maddening. It's maddening to think that someone would put themselves above the law and say, well, I'm such a compassionate human being. I want to give this fellow a chance to spend his sunset years in freedom. I mean, who are these people? How could they possibly come to this decision? I mean,
12: you know, it's just so asinine, Dan, and you shout it from the rooftops every day that everybody listening to your show. I've been enjoying listening all week, and I just couldn't keep my mouth shut on this one. And a lot of times my wife says, Bernie, you don't have to always comment, but I felt like I had a comment on this because you shout it from the rooftops every day that everybody in that state has the right to change this. And you know what? Is it ever going to change, Dan, in Massachusetts? Is it?
11: You know, Bernie, I'm an eternal optimist. I wake up every morning thinking that something good can happen. I know, you know, all of us, you know, have problems in our lives, and you know, we all deal with those sort of issues. We get a bad medical report, or you hear I have had two former colleagues of mine pass away who I worked with, two really good guys at Channel 4. I'm not going to mention their names, at least tonight, but just really good human beings who were great professionals, and it's like, it's so sad. And this guy is still living. He's 78 years old, and he's still living amongst us. I don't understand. They must have kept him out of general population, because
12: yes,
11: once the word would get out, I mean... forget about it. It's, you know, but Bernie, I so appreciate your support. I appreciate your loyalty. I appreciate what your family has done, you know, for this country. You have a son in the military. You know, I wish you were running for Congress in New Hampshire. I'd go up there and campaign for you because I feel like I know you. Never met you. But I feel like we're somehow related. And that's what I mean about some of my listeners. I feel the same way towards Gail and Beverly, who preceded you. All of you are there for us, and I really do appreciate it. I got to keep rolling here.
12: All right, Dan, thanks for the kind words, and you have a good night.
11: Well, they're meant from the bottom of my heart. Bernie, thank you so much for your friendship. Talk to you later. Good night. 617-931-1030. We're going down south. Let's go to South Carolina to Pete in South Carolina, another friend of this program. Pete, you are next on Nightside. Go right ahead, sir.
0: I'm Dan, number one. Thanks for taking my call. No, and I believe in what you're saying is completely true. I don't live in Massachusetts. I only visited there. I worked there. I find it to be a fantastic state historically.
11: Yep.
0: And to make you feel a little better, just think about old Ironsides cruising around Boston Harbor last week. That's pretty cool to be a Massachusetts person to see that.
11: Yeah, I know. But this one hit me in the pit of the stomach today when I
0: well, that's why I'm calling in, because it hit me. I can't believe that this is happening, that these people have no clue that what this person did to this child. And I just, it's hard for me to fathom that what's going on. And as you know, I've listened for many years, and I know the left is very, very strong up there. But these people have to be given a wake-up shot or something.
11: Well, I think that they all should have the guts tomorrow to resign. And if they don't resign, I think Governor Healey on this one alone should say, you're done. I'm going to find a parole a board person. That's in touch with reality. It's as simple as that. I mean, this guy deserves... Look. I hope that he regrets what he did. My Catholic faith tells me that hopefully he clears his soul, and when he gets to the next life, the Lord will look at him and say, you've suffered, you're forgiven for your sins, and he's reunited with his son.
0: Well, as a Roman Catholic, I kind of agree with you there, but I got one other thing to make you feel good or bad, depending on your way, and that is, you're coming up on your birthday break, and I wish you the first of the hope for a first in. Happy birthday, my friend.
11: Well, we share the same birthday, so I have to in turn wish happy birthday to you as well, Pete. You know that, okay?
0: All right, my friend. Well, you have a good one, and we'll talk later.
11: All right, thank you so much, Pete in South Carolina. Bye-bye. Let's keep rolling here. Going to go to John in Boston. John, you're next on Nightside. Go ahead.
3: Thanks, Dan. Dan, I'm speechless, really, to hear what that two-year-old, how he was killed. And I just believe the governor has got to do something. He's actually a gutless cop, because this is disgusting. Dan, I know a lot of cops in Boston. They said, many of them tell me there's no justice in this. The stuff that's gone on here in Boston, that just a couple weeks ago, the Memorial Drive shooting, they let that guy go after a 6-year sentence and left him out after 3 years.
11: Yep.
3: I mean, what's going on? I mean, there is no justice here. Bishop Fulton Sheen said, it's false compassion. You're coddling the criminals. You're coddling the ones who are doing evil. And this state has a major problem. I mean, I would encourage people, don't move to Massachusetts. Don't come here. Leave the state. I've lived here my whole life, Dan, but it's at a point where this is the 250th anniversary of the founding of our country, and it started here in Boston, and in the Boston area with the battle, the British and Dorchester Heights, and this is disgusting. This country was founded on not just compassion, but it was founded on liberty and justice for all. This is not justice. This system here is coddling the criminal, and they're endangering our lives with allowing the criminal element to live in our society here. It's obvious.
11: Well, you know, the other thing too, don't forget this element. It's virtue signaling. That's what it is. It's I'm more virtuous than you because my level of compassion is right to the top of my head, and your compassion is only up to your knees or whatever. This it's virtue signaling, and it's virtue signaling over the dead body of a nearly 3 year old child who was murdered by his own father. Okay, and these are the same people if. Some kid goes to a doctor in Massachusetts and says, you know, mommy or daddy gave me a tap on the bum. The doctor has to report that to the Department of Social Services.
3: Dan, what's the virtue of not doing something? What's the virtue of letting that guy on Memorial Drive shoot 60 shots? He could have killed 30 people, and that's compassionate to not keep that guy in jail. There's no virtue there.
11: I know that. You know that as well. Virtue signaling, the thing that, that does, virtue signaling has no virtue. Virtue signaling is someone, you know, saying, well, you know, I, this is what I'm doing. I'm a wonderful human being because I'm compassionate. BS.
3: Dan, I hope your whole list is all across the country. Tell people, do not come to Boston. Do not move here. Leave the state of Massachusetts. Leave Massachusetts. This place has become decadent. And I would encourage everybody, do not come here. And I love this state, but you know what? This is at a point, this is a tipping point now. It's ridiculous. It's absolutely absurd. And I hope the governor's squirming tonight because this is disgusting.
11: I mean, Dan,
3: about the cops telling me there's no justice. I'm telling you, that's a fact.
11: Well, tonight on the newscast, there's some city councilor who's suggesting that this temporary 3 a.m. Bars being open in Boston, you know, for the World Cup, that should be extended permanently. Our friend Larry Calderon, who's the head of the Boston Police Patrolmen's Association on Channel 5 tonight, I watched. Larry said, this is an insane idea. It's an absolutely insane idea. But that's what's going on in this. We elect people who have no understanding of leadership. They're vacuous. It's as simple as that. Hey, John, I got to run because I'm up my break. Thanks. As always, you're a great loyal caller. Thank you so much for joining us tonight. Okay?
3: Thank you,
11: my friend.
3: Thank you.
11: Good night. Boy, there was passion there. A couple of lines, 617-254-1030 and 617-931-1030. We have one line at each. I'm going to get everybody on. Priscilla, John, Ron, you're going to get on, and I got two lines, one at 617-254-1030 and one at 617-931-1030. Let's make it quick, but let's fill it up. Coming back on Nightside.
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3: Next up is John in Maine. John, you are next on Nightside. Welcome.
4: I'm really desensitized to this whole thing because it's been going on for too long.
3: I think, by the way, John, that's a great point. I think a lot of people are desensitized to it, sadly. I agree with you. Go right ahead.
4: Well, most recently, John Hinckley. Before that, the heinous assassination of Pam Smart's husband.
3: Yep.
4: They all got paroled. And I think I got desensitized when all those blanket pardons happened under the Biden administration when he was getting out of there. It's like, you can do anything in this country now, and you know you're going to get out eventually.
3: Well, yeah.
4: I mean, I remember when they pardoned all those adults that assassinated Pamela Smart's husband, and I was so furious.
3: Yeah.
4: I don't feel that anymore. I should feel it for what's going on down
3: well,
4: there.
3: Well, this is one, if you read this one, this is a kid who was 2 years old, almost three.
4: I've been listening.
3: Yeah,
4: you know
3: what I'm saying?
4: The whole story.
3: Yeah, okay.
4: And it's just, it's heinous. It's... But
3: how about this one? Here's one for you, John. Okay, I don't mean to make you feel worse, but here's one. This Boston bomber number two. It's been now what 13 years. He's still living.
4: He'll get his eventually. He'll never get a pardon. But who knows?
3: No, you never know. But here's the deal. He's living on
4: now,
3: our dime.
4: He might be pardoned.
3: He's living. He's still alive. The people he killed, they're long gone. How long does it take to have due process? I mean,
4: there's due process for the Oklahoma bombers. Bam, they're gone.
3: Well, the thing about them was McVeigh told his lawyers, drop my appeals. He's the only inmate that I know of who has ever said, drop my appeals. When they eliminated the death penalty here, they said, well, that's the easy way out. Criminals want the death penalty. No, they don't. No, they don't.
4: I mean, in a way, I'm glad I'm desensitized to it because stress is not healthy. It's really not healthy.
3: You know something? I understand. But it's my job. I view it as my job to point out these things.
4: Great radio.
3: Okay, well, I'm not doing it
4: really
3: for that.
4: It really is. I mean, the way you, the passion you put out there, Dan, is like, that's what made me call. It's like I had to
3: is this your first time calling?
4: Know about the other side.
3: Is this your first time calling?
4: No, man, we got to talk baseball again. You know, I'm a Paw Sox guy.
3: I know, that's what I thought. Look, I got three others I want to get to, John. I envy you that you've been able to be desensitized. I'm not desensitized, and I hope I never am, particularly as that when I have this job. But I so appreciate your call. Thank you, my friend.
4: Well, thank you, Dan.
3: Right back
4: at you. Have a good night.
3: You too. Talk soon. Let's keep rolling. We're getting tight on time. Ron, I got you here. Go right ahead, Ron.
5: Just quickly, Dan, I don't have the depth of knowledge that you do, but this is a situation that is a textbook example of both political and institutional echo chamber. You know, when you have common group think, which is pervasive throughout our different levels of government, it doesn't surprise me that this institutional insularity operates across psychological and structural layers, I think, and that basically starts to normalize some of the groupthink thought.
3: Yeah,
5: I think that for this to change in Massachusetts would truly be the definition of a miracle. It underscores your thoughts about one-party state, and that has worried me for a long time.
3: Yeah, yeah. Well, I think the Republicans got to get their act together and make it a two-party state. The Democrats play to win. The Republicans, I don't get. They got to work harder. They got to work harder, and they got to get the message out. Simple as that. Ron, as always, I appreciate your support. I appreciate your time.
5: Thank you, Dan.
3: We talk soon. Well said. Well said, my friend. Next up is Priscilla in Marshfield. Priscilla, thanks for calling. You're next on Nightside. Go right ahead.
6: Dan, I agree with everything you said about the parole board, and I very much am disgusted with what happened with the boy and the situation of his father, smoking a joint after he did this to his son.
3: That is sort of the salt in the wound, okay? Or the exclamation point in the story. He didn't even have the decency to accompany his wife, his girlfriend, or whatever. He got his cousin to have them take the child, who at that point had no pulse and wasn't breathing. So I'm not a doctor,
6: right.
3: Nor do I play one on radio, but
6: Dan,
3: he's pretty dead. And this scumbag...
6: This kind of goes with two things. There's too much marijuana around, for one thing. The guy probably was smoking marijuana before he did it also. And then the second thing is, we have the same things going on in Washington, D.C. When we have a president who forgave all these people for the January 6th event.
3: Yeah, no, I've criticized him. Look, if somebody strolled in there by mistake, but anybody who attacked a police officer, no pardon, no... You attack a police officer, you attack me, okay, as far as I'm concerned, because
6: okay,
3: I have family members who are police officers.
6: The last thing I will say is that when we have a president who thinks that it's a good way to take some people out in government in Iran by wiping out a girls' school and killing 81 little girls.
3: Yeah, I don't think that was in, Priscilla, I don't think that was intentional. That school was next to an IRG headquarters, and I think that mistakes sadly are made. Priscilla, I need 1 minute to give one other person just a chance to comment. But
6: thank
3: you so much for your call.
6: There's evil everywhere. It's not just in Massachusetts.
3: I don't disagree with you, but I want to speak out against it here in Massachusetts. Priscilla, thank you so much. Call more often, okay? I enjoyed our conversation.
6: Thank you so much.
3: Good night. Let me go to Dot in Medford. Dot, I'm so looking forward.
7: I was just going to say, this subhuman should have been sentenced to being drawn and quartered when he was sentenced. Why did they keep him living? And the scumbags on that council, they are not, and women on the council, to let that guy out. It's shocking. And one of them's a psycho. Well, she is psycho.
3: She's a psychologist. She's a psycho.
7: God, damn! What a terrible thing. Terrible.
3: Well, I didn't mean to give people nightmares tonight, but this should never happen in a civilized society.
7: Never. I know it.
3: Absolutely.
7: Well, you take care, dear.
3: Thank you, Dot.
7: Thank you.
3: Okay. You put an exclamation point on the show tonight. Thank you very much.
7: All right.
3: I want to thank everybody who called tonight. I also want to tell you I'm going to have a very special guest, and here's a homework assignment. I want all of you to look up the island of Yap. Y-A-P.

0: AP. It's in the Pacific Ocean. It's part of the Micronesia Islands. You will meet someone from the island of Yap on Friday night. I will explain on Friday night. Rob Brooks, great job. Busy night. Karen Buscemi, great job as well. To all the callers, especially, you make the show. To the listeners, thank you. But a special thank you to the callers. All dogs, all cats, all pets go to heaven. That's where my pal Charlie Reyes, who passed 16 years ago in February. That's where all your pets are who have passed. They loved you. You loved them. I do believe you'll see them again. Hope to see you again tomorrow night on Nightside. I'm going to be on Facebook, WBZ Nightside with Dan Ray on Facebook in about 2 minutes. I'll see you there. Have a great
1: Pickleball
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6: From ABC News, I'm Dave Packer. Holding housing hostage. President Trump backing off at the last minute, not signing the bipartisan housing act passed by Congress, designed to bring down the cost of housing, saying Congress first needs to sign the Save America Act, which requires photo ID to vote. The president downplaying the housing bill.
7: Low interest rates will solve everything. We'll solve that. Now, despite that, we're doing well with housing.
6: Senate Minority Leader Chuck Schumer.
8: Trump's petty refusal to sign our bipartisan bill shows how reluctant he is to do anything that would help the American people.
6: The housing bill passing Congress with a veto-proof majority, it'll become law without the president's signature in 10 days. President Trump visiting senators on Capitol Hill Wednesday turned into a shouting match. The president miffed about four Republicans who broke ranks to vote for a war powers resolution on Iran. Senator Bill Cassidy was among them.
9: He did not particularly care for my comments. Raised his voice. I lost my temper. That's not appropriate. It's the Irish in me. But I, again, matched his tone and his vibe, and it went back and forth.
6: The Justice Department announcing one of the biggest health care fraud crackdowns ever. More than 450 people, $6 billion in alleged scams.
10: In one case, a nurse practitioner allegedly ran a $900 million scheme, billing Medicare for unnecessary skin grafts. Officials say she took that money and bought an $800,000 necklace, a Ferrari, and a luxury vacation. The FBI also announced two more suspects on its most wanted fraudsters list, allegedly connected to nearly $700 million in medical testing schemes.
6: ABC's Karen Hua. Two earthquakes measuring 7.1 and 7.5 hit Venezuela Wednesday night, collapsing buildings in the capital, Caracas. Rescue efforts are underway. 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
11: Good morning. I'm Dan Watkins. Here's what's happening. The man accused of murdering a 26-year-old woman from Duxbury appeared in court on Wednesday. Officials say back in March, Cole Werhahn killed Janina Brooke Murphy inside of the Connecticut home where she was living. No charges had been filed until Tuesday, when Murphy's death was ruled to be blunt force injury of the head and ruled a homicide. Werhan was arraigned in a Connecticut Superior Court. The judge agreed to the prosecution's request to hold him on $5 million bond. WBZ-TV reports the prosecutor said that the suspect is, quote, an extreme danger to the community and currently has four different domestic violence cases against him. Werhan is due back in court next week. A 9-year-old boy in Hanson was seriously hurt after falling from a third-story window on Wednesday. Police say the child was flown to a trauma center in Boston. The fall happened at a home on Phillips Street. Officials did not say what led to the boy's fall. The investigation is ongoing. Coming up, rent control is dead and buried on the state ballot this year, but advocates are now going back to Plan A. We'll explain next.
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12: It is 12:03. We begin downtown. Along the Charles Thoreau Drive, he's had a work crew at Clarendon Street, but no delay. On the Pike, you're down to one lane and moving slowly eastbound Market Street to Comm Ave, westbound Prudential Tunnel to Cambridge Street. And on Route 1, the outbound side at the City Square Tunnel, there's a right lane closure before the Tobin Bridge. But the inbound side, you're going to slow down. Three left lanes are closed, and then all traffic is detoured off at Rutherford Ave. This report is sponsored by Compassion International. 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Text the word radio to 83393. 68 degrees clear sky. Steve Perez, WBZ, traffic on the threes.
5: Here's the four-day WBZ AccuWeather forecast.
13: Expect a mainly clear early morning with lows from 65 in Boston down to 55 in the usual inland cool spots, followed by sun and clouds later today and a dry day with a high of 81. The dry pattern ends for Thursday night, though, as clouds return, along with a couple of showers, maybe even a thunderstorm, the low 64, and a couple of showers last into a more humid day on Friday with a good deal of clouds and a high of 80. The weekend starts off humid as well with clouds and sun on Saturday, perhaps still a shower, high 75, but sunny and nice for Sunday, high 76. I'm AccuWeather meteorologist LaTroy Thornton, WBZ, Boston's News Radio.
11: Rent control advocates in Massachusetts are picking up the pieces after the state's highest court dealt them a crushing blow this week. WBZ's Heil Schaffel reports.
14: Advocates for rent control are figuring out their next steps after the Supreme Judicial Court threw out their ballot question in a shock ruling.
15: And I want them to really pay attention to the numbers. The housing crisis is here now. It's not going to go away, unfortunately.
14: It's a blow to the activists here who had been deep in talks with Beacon Hill lawmakers to pass a compromise rent control bill. Now they've lost all their leverage. Not that you'd know it from this rally at the State House.
16: It is not that they still have time. It is that we are still freaking waiting.
14: They visited Beacon Hill to urge lawmakers to pass the bill anyway.
17: Now. Any rent control won? Any rent control won?
14: The organizers say there's a bit of a silver lining. The headway they made with voters, gathering more than 100,000 signatures. And they're vowing to keep this campaign going.
15: Our community is willing to look at this for a 2028 ballot. We are not going away.
14: Kyle Schaffel, WBZ, Boston's News Radio.
11: A neighborhood in Jamaica Plain is getting a welcomed housing shot in the arm after years of neglect. WBZ's Mike Macklin with the story.
18: It's a day to celebrate in the Jamaica Plain neighborhood that for years has been home to the old, dilapidated Bromley Heath public housing development. Mayor Michelle Wu says 223 units of new low and moderate income apartments at 2 and 6 Lamartine Street represent a big step forward on a journey of progress that is not over.
19: We definitely have a lot more work to do. This community, this Mildred C. Haley development, have been, I think, across the board acknowledged as the most urgent to improve and to renovate. And so I'm really proud that we have made so much progress on this site.
18: 91 of the 223 units are designed for low-income residents. The remaining 231 units are mixed income, helping create what the mayor called a diverse neighborhood with a more promising future. In Jamaica Plain, Mike Macklin, WBZ, Boston's News Radio.
11: An Air Canada flight was forced to land at Logan Airport Wednesday afternoon after the pilot became incapacitated. The carrier says the flight operated by one of its regional partners was headed from New Jersey to Nova Scotia. When the pilot experienced a medical issue, the first officer took control of the aircraft and diverted the flight to Boston, where it landed safely. The plane with 61 passengers on board landed just before 2 p.m. The pilot was taken to MGH. Prosecutors in New Hampshire are now asking the state's highest court to rethink overturning Adam Montgomery's murder conviction. Earlier this month, the New Hampshire Supreme Court tossed Montgomery's conviction for the 2019 death of his 5-year-old daughter, Harmony, ruling that he didn't get a fair trial while upholding Montgomery's conviction for beating the little girl in a separate incident. As prosecutors now push back, they say if the court doesn't vacate the decision, they will pursue a new trial. Evidence in the case is a central issue as Harmony's body has never been found. Coming up, there's a new plan on Beacon Hill to rein in some soaring utility bills. Details next.
20: It's been a tough week so far for the Nasdaq, falling as many on Wall Street wonder if their big bets on the profit potential of AI were overplayed. Fresh news from Micron Technology, the only major domestic computer memory maker, could alleviate much of that fear. Micron says sizzling demand for its AI-capable chips helped its profit margin, and revenue smash all expectations in the just-finished quarter. Its sales forecast also is far ahead of prior predictions. Micron shares quickly soared in extended trades. AI company Anthropic is accusing China's Alibaba of waging a large-scale effort to access its Claude AI model. Sources tell Bloomberg that what Anthropic calls the illicit effort involved nearly 29 million exchanges with Claude through almost 25,000 fraudulent accounts. Anthropic warns that Alibaba and other Chinese labs are making systematic and unauthorized use of results from leading U.S. models to develop a rival generation of chatbots at a fraction of the cost. Andrew O'Day, Bloomberg Business on WBZ, Boston's News Radio.
21: 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If you see something, say something. Report suspicious behavior to local authorities. The right to celebrate, the duty to stay alert.
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11: Red Sox wrapped up their Western road trip with an 8-6 loss against the Rockies yesterday. The Sox had the lead in this one, but some

0: It's underway in Connecticut. Keegan Bradley is the defending champ. Dan Watkins, WBZ, Boston's News Radio.
1: 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All-wheel drive. Traffic on the threes.
2: It's 12:13. Looking south of the city. Expressway. Watch for northbound work at Granite Ave. A minor delay there. Route 3 North, you're down a lane in Plymouth at Route 3A. No trouble getting by. Southbound work at the split, not a problem, but you're reducing speed in Duxbury. Route 3 South, road work at Route 14. In Middleboro, work crews on 495 North and South at South Main Street. No delay. 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Clear sky, 68 degrees. Steve Perez, WBZ. Traffic on the threes.
1: Here's the four-day WBZ AccuWeather forecast.
3: The first few hours of this Thursday bring a clear sky much of the time, with lows from 55 in the inland cool spots up to 65 for Boston, with clouds and sun in store later today and a high of 81 before more clouds build Thursday night with a couple of showers in the area, possibly even a thunderstorm, the low 64. Friday also brings a couple of showers with more humid conditions and plenty of clouds, high 80. The weekend starts out humid as well, with Saturday bringing a mix of clouds and sun, perhaps a shower, high 75, then sun for Sunday and rather nice, high 76. I'm AccuWeather meteorologist LaTroy Thornton, WBZ, Boston's News Radio.
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0: Good morning, I'm Dan Watkins. Here's what's happening. As Massachusetts residents struggle with soaring energy bills, the state Senate has unveiled a new plan to address it. WBZ's Madison Rogers with more.
4: Over a decade, Senate leaders say this new legislation aims to save ratepayers $14 billion through a very different approach than the bill that passed the House a few months back. That plan aims for short-term relief by cutting $1 billion from MassSafe. It's come under fire from environmental groups. Instead, Senator Michael Barrett says this plan looks within the utilities themselves, primarily, and the sprawling, complicated systems run by gas and electric companies. It would take a new approach to utility financing, cut out extra fees funded by ratepayers, and try to avoid seasonal price swings by making the procurement process more flexible. Households in Massachusetts pay some of the highest energy costs in the country, and addressing that has become a central election year issue. The new bill will go up for debate next week. Madison Rogers, WBZ, Boston's News Radio.
0: Governor Healey joined state leaders, labor unions, and 1,500 union workers in New Bedford on Wednesday to celebrate the completion of Vineyard Wind 1.
5: Here in New Bedford and up and down the great Massachusetts coast, we have always looked to the seas and seen opportunity.
0: It's the first utility-scale offshore wind project serving Massachusetts. Officials say the 62-turbine wind farm is a major step in the state's clean energy goals.
5: This is where you want to build wind power in the United States. This is where you want to build wind power. And Vineyard Wind has harnessed these resources.
0: Officials say the project is expected to save Massachusetts electric customers almost $1.5 billion over the next two decades. A state-run program in Massachusetts has helped pay off millions of dollars in student loan debt for local borrowers. Here's WBZ's Amanda Keene.
6: Just this year alone, the state of Massachusetts has paid more than $14.5 million in student loans. It's been about 5 years since the state started a program called MA Repay, and that's designed to help pay off student loans for health and human services workers. The total given out in the last 5 years is more than $250 million. This program was started by then-Governor Charlie Baker and expanded by Governor Maura Healey. It's aimed at keeping trained healthcare workers in the state. And it focuses on folks who aren't often paid as much, which makes it hard to keep jobs filled, including mental health, dental, primary care, and substance abuse professionals. The goal is to help relieve their debt so they're more inclined to stay in public practice without worrying about affording their loans. The amount of applications this year far exceeded the budget to spend. Of the more than 3,000 applicants, only about 700 were approved. Amanda Keene, WBZ, Boston's News Radio.
0: In Washington, President Trump said Wednesday that he he's not going to sign the bipartisan housing bill that aims to promote new home construction and bars private equity firms from buying homes until the Save America Act is passed. That's the bill that would require proof of citizenship to vote.

0: The housing bill received overwhelming support from both sides of the aisle this week. The president dodged reporters' questions about why he decided to cancel the signing, but he says that his lunch meeting with congressional Republicans Wednesday went well.
1: I think we had a really great meeting, and we're very proud of the party. We like our leader. We like everybody really in the room. I don't like a few people, but that's okay. I think you know who they are.
0: The president's decision comes as a federal judge in Boston is doubling down, barring him from implementing proof of citizenship requirements for voting.
2: That was part of the president's first executive order on elections, which also would have prevented mail ballots from counting if received after Election Day. The ruling by a judge in Boston effectively makes permanent a preliminary order she issued a year ago. She agreed with arguments from Democratic attorneys general who sued over the order, saying the Constitution gives states and Congress the power to regulate elections, not the president. It's the latest in a string of rulings against that order. The president has since issued a second one on elections, which also faces legal challenges. Sagar Meghani, Washington.
0: Sail Boston is revealing more details about the return of the tall ships next month. On July 11th, ships from all around the world will take part in a parade of sail before docking for the festival so guests can climb on board for tours. Ships can be found in the Seaport, Charlestown, Boston Fish Pier, Commonwealth Pier, Rose Wharf, Fan Pier, and Moakley Courthouse. A full map can be found on the Sail Boston website. One Boston man is spilling his secret on how to become a better public speaker. Let the anxiety out and let the flash mob in. WBZ's Emma Friedman explains.
3: In 2026, it's a bit of a rare thing stumbling upon a flash mob in the wild. But if you catch one in Boston around the Common or Faneuil Hall like this one on St. Patrick's Day, well, there's a good chance Kit Pang was behind it.
4: People go through the first flash mob, they already ask, when's the next one? So once they catch the bug, they're in.
3: The flash mob bug.
4: Yeah.
3: He's the founder of Flash Mob Boston. He started it about a year ago, inspired not only by his past as a professional dancer and street performer, but as a way to bring people together and be their most authentic selves. Something he teaches through Boston Speaks that's focused on helping people with public speaking anxiety.
4: When people are in the moment, it's just you and the human being and other people. There's not too much thoughts in your head. You're not overthinking. You're just here with them at the same time, and that's what we're trying to create.
3: As for his next one, well, it's a secret. In downtown Boston, Emma Friedman, WBZ Boston's News Radio.
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20: It's 12:23. We're looking west of town where the Pike has work crew delays both ways by 290. Westbound at Newton Corner, then in Framingham at Route 30, and at 495, and again at 290, as well as eastbound at I-84 and eastbound at Route 16. A busy night on the Pike, but minimal delays. Route 2, watch for eastbound work at 495, and then an accident at Route 27. 290 East still closed in Northborough, a crash between Church Street and Solomon Pond Road. There was word of them trying to open a lane, and then they did not. 495 North, a work crew by the Pike, no delay. 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Text the word radio to 83393. 68 degrees clear sky. Steve Perez, WBZ traffic on the threes.
5: Here's the four-day WBZ AccuWeather forecast.
21: Look for a clear sky for much of the early part of this Thursday morning, with lows from 65 in Boston down to 55 in the coolest suburbs while inland, with sun and clouds later today and a high of 81, giving way to more clouds for Thursday night, along with a couple of showers, maybe a thunderstorm in a couple of spots, the low 64. That leads into a more humid day on Friday, with more clouds than sunshine, still a couple of showers around, the high 80, and even for Saturday, the showers still can't be ruled out, otherwise clouds and sun with a high of 75, then nice on Sunday with a good deal of sun, high 76. I'm AccuWeather meteorologist LaTroy Thornton, WBZ, Boston's News Radio.
0: They say fashion always comes back around, and that is certainly ringing true in Groveland this weekend as the fashion on display comes straight from the recycling bin. WBZ's Kendall Buell reports.
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22: A wide variety of professionals and amateurs designed the clothing, which is then modeled by dozens of volunteers ranging in age from 7 to 70. 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
25: 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You toss native seeds down into your yard, step back, and let the local soil, sunlight, and water do the work. But experts say don't just grab any seed packet. 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
10: Good morning, I'm Dan Watkins. Here's what's happening. An emergency landing at Logan Airport on Wednesday after an Air Canada pilot became incapacitated. The flight was headed from Newark, New Jersey to Halifax, Nova Scotia when it had to divert. Air Canada says the pilot suffered a medical emergency.
11: The co-pilot took over and made a safe emergency landing here at Logan Airport. SkyEye video shows the urgency on the tarmac within minutes of the Air Canada flight making that emergency landing. You can see ambulances driving down the runway and up to the cockpit where we saw the pilot being put on a stretcher and into the back of an ambulance. They were then taken to Mass General Hospital. Afterwards, the plane taxied to the gate. The 61 passengers aboard got off unharmed and their bags were removed from the plane. Pilot and aviation expert we talked with says this is the exact reason there are two pilots in the cockpit of every commercial flight.
12: A lot of people have this idea that a co-pilot is kind of an apprentice or kind of there to lend a helping hand, and that's not really how it works. Both pilots, as I keep saying, are fully qualified and can operate the airplane. To do so with one of the two pilots incapacitated would have increased the workload for the other pilot. Today in Boston, the weather was nice, so that would have made things a little easier. So a higher workload, a little more demanding, a little more challenging, but nothing that either pilot couldn't have handled.
10: That was WBZ-TV's Aaron Parsegian reporting. Boston Mayor Michelle Wu and some members of the City Council are trying to reach consensus on a plan for improving public transit in a heavily traveled area. WBZ's Mike Macklin reports.
13: It's a big decision that pits Mayor Michelle Wu against two city council members that represent Boston's black community. Build a center lane bus lane along Blue Hill Avenue or dig an underground Orange Line extension that would take a lot longer to complete and cost a lot more money. Councilors Brian Worrell and Minnie Culpepper say the community deserves more than a bus lane. Mayor Michelle Wu says the money for a bus lane is there, so build it now.
14: While we have federal funds now to make immediate improvements that have been desperately needed for so long, I think it's important that we use every dollar that we have and make those improvements even as we're trying to figure out big ideas and what's possible.
13: Extending the Orange Line is a much bigger, more expensive idea that puts the mayor and councilors at odds and would seem to be not in the cards for Boston. Mike Macklin, WBZ, Boston's News Radio.
10: Boston police are asking for the public's help identifying a suspect in connection with an assault near Faneuil Hall last weekend that left a victim seriously hurt. Officials say it happened around 3 a.m. Sunday morning. Surveillance photos and a description of the wanted man are posted on the BPD's website. Anyone with information is asked to contact police. Coming up, some local nurses were caught off guard this week when the hospital they work at revealed that the maternity unit will begin shutting down much sooner than expected. Find out more next.
3: 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All-wheel drive. Traffic on the threes.
15: It is 12:33 and looking downtown, 93 is fine in both directions. Route 1 is not. The outbound side, right lane closed City Square Tunnel to the Tobin Bridge, slows you down a bit, but the inbound side is a triple lane closure across the Tobin, causing a delay, and then all traffic is detoured off at Rutherford Ave. On the Pike, you're down to one lane, moving slowly, eastbound Market Street to Comm Ave, westbound Prudential Tunnel to Cambridge Street. Airport tunnels on time. Along the Charles, eastbound work at Clarendon Street, no delay. 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Text the word radio to 83393. Clear sky, 68 degrees. Steve Perez, WBZ traffic on the threes.
3: Here's the 4-day WBZ AccuWeather forecast.
16: Expect a mainly clear early morning with lows from 65 in Boston down to 55 in the usual inland cool spots, followed by sun and clouds later today and a dry day with a high of 81. The dry pattern ends for Thursday night, though, as clouds return, along with a couple of showers, maybe even a thunderstorm, the low 64, and a couple of showers last into a more humid day on Friday with a good deal of clouds and a high of 80. The weekend starts off humid as well with clouds and sun on Saturday, perhaps still a shower, high 75, but sunny and nice for Sunday, high 76. I'm AccuWeather meteorologist LaTroy Thornton, WBZ, Boston's News Radio.
10: The maternity ward at the Merrimack Health Methuen Hospital will begin closing its doors a month sooner than expected. WBZ-TV's Christina Rex spoke to nurses who just found out about the abrupt closure.
17: The maternity ward will stop admitting new patients on Monday. The full closure was originally planned for August 1st, and staff was just informed of the sudden change in a meeting on Tuesday.
18: We go into this field because we care about other people. If they're rushing this the way that they are, people are going to lose their lives.
17: This part-time maternity nurse on the floor spoke with WBZ on the condition of anonymity. Some of her coworkers will now go work at Lawrence General Hospital. Lawrence General bought Holy Family back when Steward Healthcare collapsed in 2024.
18: They haven't been trained over there. They haven't heard anything about how they're going to be trained over there. So now what are they going to do for the next month?
17: Now all mothers will be moved to Lawrence General for delivery immediately.
18: We work with the high-risk population, Hispanic women, Black women. They're already at high risk anyways. And now you're going to add this, you're going to bump this on top of the risks that they already have.
17: The Department of Public Health determined 2 weeks ago in this letter that the Methuen Hospital is essential in this community. Nurses here fear that Lawrence doesn't have the space for their hundreds of patients.
10: In a statement to WBZ-TV, Merrimack Health says they're fully prepared to support the transition safely. The Cambridge City Council has approved more than $600,000 for local nonprofits that provide emergency housing and services for victims of sexual assault and domestic abuse. The Cambridge Day reports the city will tap into its federal stabilization fund. Leaders say those nonprofits are facing a budget crisis and caution that this money is only a temporary fix. The paper says domestic violence shelters report receiving $1.7 million less than what they expected this year. A Merrimack Valley nonprofit is trying to give homeless folks something they desperately need, a full bathroom. WBZ's Heil Schaffel explains.
19: Living on the street, people often think of the first struggle as food and shelter, but there's a lot of daylight between that and feeling human.
20: I don't know if you want to come in and hold the door.
19: Founder Julio Moran is showing me one of the Merrimack Valley Dream Center's mobile bathrooms. Two free-to-use, fully stocked private rooms with showers and toilets intended to fulfill a need in the homeless community and make things more dignified. He says not being able to shower is a huge problem on the street. Julio was homeless himself at one point.
20: So a lot of times, myself at that time, was trying to use the restrooms, McDonald's, things like that, and do what's called the bird bath.
19: He says people who use their showers come out changed, feeling a little more like themselves.
20: As soon as they come out, you can see a totally difference. They're talkative, they're energetic, they feel good, you know.
19: The trailers, along with mobile laundry units, are stationed in Lawrence and Haverhill 4 to 5 days a week. Kyle Schaffel, WBZ, Boston's News Radio.
10: And coming up, a new census count suggests that Boston is making improvements in combating the homelessness crisis. That story and more next.
0: Wall Street will put a lot of weight on endless salad and breadsticks today when Olive Garden owner Darden Restaurants posts its most recent earnings. The market regards Darden, which also owns chains including Longhorn Steakhouse and Yard House, as a reliable barometer of the middle-income consumer, meaning a strong report would be taken as a sign people are willing to keep spending despite inflationary pressures. As its own costs have risen, Big Spice maker McCormick has been raising prices on both grocery store shoppers and restaurateurs. And that's expected to help the company post higher sales when it delivers quarterly results ahead of Wall Street's start bell today. The market also will want a progress report on McCormick's pending merger with the gigantic food business of Unilever, set to close next year. Wall Street could reverse three straight days of NASDAQ losses following a far stronger than forecast profit report from chipmaker Micron, suggesting current AI demand is healthier than many in the market had feared. Andrew O'Day, Bloomberg Business on WBZ, Boston's News Radio.
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10: Red Sox return home tonight to start up a four-game set with the Yankees. The Sox lost to Colorado yesterday 8-6 to go 3-3 on their road trip. First pitch at Fenway is at 7:10. The Celtics draft St. John's forward Dylan Mitchell with their second-round pick. Meanwhile, the NHL draft gets underway Friday night. The Bruins have the 23rd pick. GM Don Sweeney says trading it for a proven NHL talent is certainly on the table.
29: We'd like to add to the group, you know, so it has to be.
1: Whether that's in a move up or move back, or if that's in player acquisition, we have to be in the marketplace.
10: Sweeney says they want to add speed and skill to the roster. And the U.S. men's national team wraps up group play at the World Cup when they face Turkey tonight in California at 10 o'clock. Dan Watkins, WBZ, Boston's News Radio.
3: 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All-wheel drive. Traffic on the threes.
15: It's 12:43, looking north of town. Lots of road work, but minor delays on 128 northbound at Route 20. Southbound Lexington at Route 2. Both ways by Route 3. Southbound after 93. And then watch for a setup southbound at the 128 split. Route 1 north, reducing speed for work in Saugus at Walnut Street, then in Danvers at Route 114. 495 has work crew delays in Tewksbury in both directions between Route 133 and Rogers Street. And work both ways at Route 28 won't slow you down, but it does block the ramp to Route 28. Overnight paving, Route 3 southbound between Route 113 and Route 40. And northbound in Chelmsford near Route 4. 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Text the word radio to 83393. Clear sky, 68 degrees. Steve Perez, WBZ traffic on the threes.
3: Here's the four-day WBZ AccuWeather forecast.
16: The first few hours of this Thursday bring a clear sky much of the time, with lows from 55 in the inland cool spots up to 65 for Boston, with clouds and sun in store later today and a high of 81, before more clouds build Thursday night with a couple of showers in the area, possibly even a thunderstorm, the low 64. Friday also brings a couple of showers with more humid conditions and plenty of clouds, high 80. The weekend starts out humid as well, with Saturday bringing a mix of clouds and sun, perhaps a shower, high 75, then sun for Sunday and rather nice, high 76. I'm AccuWeather meteorologist LaTroy Thornton, WBZ, Boston's News Radio.

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1: Good morning, I'm Dan Watkins. Here's what's happening. The city of Boston appears to be making large strides in addressing the homelessness crisis. WBZ's James Rojas with more.
2: There has been a nearly 20% decrease in overall homelessness since 2021 in the city of Boston. That's according to the 2026 point-in-time homelessness count. Now, that is encouraging news for Lyndia Downey, president and executive director of Pine Street Inn, but there is still work to be done.
3: I think that when you look at these numbers, you think that's terrific. However, these big systemic issues still remain. Not enough housing at the very lowest level.
2: With under 3,700 people identified on the night of the count, the city says the census shows Boston as having one of the lowest rates of unsheltered homelessness among major U.S. cities. In Chinatown, James Rojas, WBZ, Boston's News Radio.
1: President Trump said Wednesday that he'll no longer be signing a bipartisan piece of legislation that would reform the housing market. It got overwhelming support from both Republicans and Democrats this week, but now the president says he won't sign it until the Save America Act is passed. That's the bill that would require proof of citizenship to vote, which critics say could make registering to vote costly and cumbersome for those who have changed their names. Massachusetts Senator Elizabeth Warren outlines what the housing bill would do.
4: The whole plan behind this, two big parts. One is build more housing. Say it again with me. Build more housing. And the second one is stop private equity from mowing through our neighborhoods and buying up all the houses that should go to homeowners.
1: As the president increases the pressure on Congress to pass the Save America Act, a Boston-based federal judge permanently blocked an executive order that he signed last year that would require proof of citizenship to register to vote.
5: The ruling is the latest setback in the Trump administration's attempt to increase federal oversight of elections. Judge Denise Casper wrote that the Constitution, quote, does not grant the president any specific powers over elections, and made permanent an order from last year that blocked enforcement of Trump's executive order, which required proof of citizenship to register to vote and demanded that mail-in ballots be received by Election Day. Separate from today's ruling, Trump earlier this year signed a second executive order on voting to create a national list of verified voters. That policy is still being challenged in court. Peter Haralambos, ABC News.
1: While the housing bill saga plays out in Washington, the latest numbers from the Census Bureau show stubbornly high interest rates have pushed new home sales to their lowest level of the year.
6: Housing industry analysts were expecting a rebound last month after April's decline. Instead, the number dropped from 626,000 new home sales to 580,000, a 7.3% decrease. While sales were down, prices were up. The median price of new houses sold in May was $424,900, up 2% in just a month.
1: That was ABC's Jim Ryan reporting. If you're dealing with an ant problem in your home, the solution to getting rid of them might already be in your spice rack.
7: It's not just a viral sensation. Pest experts say sprinkling cinnamon near doorways and entry points is a surprisingly effective and non-toxic way to keep flying ants out of your home. The strong scent disrupts ants' ability to communicate with each other and find food, essentially sending them in the other direction. You can put ground cinnamon in a small sachet near entry points, but experts warn against mopping your floors with it. The brown pigment can stain light-colored floors. And if you have pets, skip the cinnamon oil and go with a vinegar and water solution instead, which is dog-safe and kills bacteria on floors. Matt Shearer, WBZ, Boston's News Radio.
1: Researchers say mice are evolving faster than anticipated, and getting rid of them may be harder because of it. ABC's Sherry Preston explains.
8: Rutgers University scientist Changlu Wang has been studying mice for years, taking blood samples from rodents in New York, Philadelphia, and Washington, D.C., and says,
9: from those samples, we found that about 70% of the mice populations contain mutations.
8: Mutations that can make them resistant to traditional pesticides. Philadelphia exterminator Terrell Williams can attest.
10: What's happening is it's starting to take longer for the application to work.
8: As the mice evolve, experts say humans need to as well, focusing on prevention and sanitation instead of poisons. Sherry Preston, ABC News.
1: The World Cup isn't the only championship sporting event going on right now. WBZ's Kendall Buell has more from the National Bocce Championship in Methuen.
11: Ryan.
12: If you like socializing outside with friends, you may very well have played bocce, but not like this.
13: Not just like in the backyard and having a drink. We have strict regulations of how far you can bump a ball. You need to call your shot if you want to dislodge a ball. And we're throwing the ball 30, 40, sometimes 70 feet down the court, and you have to be that accurate.
12: That's Joe Quarteroni, vice president of the U.S. Bocce Federation, holding its championships here at the Sons of Italy in Methuen. The courts here are fast, the competition fierce. There have already been a couple of upsets, and the mood.
13: The atmosphere is fun. When you're on the court, you're competing, but when you're not competing, you're friends. It's really a family that we have in the community.
12: Winners of the double events, men, women, and mixed, will represent the U.S. and North American playoff matches later in the summer for a chance to compete in the World Championships in Rio. From Methuen, Kendall Buell, WBZ. Boston's News Radio.
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14: 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They have the left-hand lane blocked for the ducks that are walking on the left shoulder. 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
25: It is 12:53 and we're looking west of the city where the Pike has brief work crew delays both ways by 290 westbound Newton Corner, then in Framingham at Route 30, then at 495 and then again at 290. And then before I-84, a slew of work crews with minor delays. Route 2 road work at 495 eastbound and heading towards Route 27 in Acton, but that's a speed limit ride. 290 East closed. Crash scene investigation, Church Street to Solomon Pond Road. Been closed for hours out there. 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
0: Here's the four-day WBZ AccuWeather forecast.
26: Look for a clear sky for much of the early part of this Thursday morning, with lows from 65 in Boston down to 55 in the coolest suburbs, well inland, with sun and clouds later today and a high of 81, giving way to more clouds for Thursday night, along with a couple of showers, maybe a thunderstorm in a couple of spots, the low 64. That leads into a more humid day on Friday, with more clouds and sunshine, still a couple of showers around, the high 80, and even for Saturday, the showers still can't be ruled out, otherwise clouds and sun with a high of 75, then nice on Sunday with a good deal deal of sun, high 76. I'm AccuWeather meteorologist LaTroy Thornton, WBZ, Boston's News Radio.
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2: This year, the convention is celebrating the 25th anniversary of the Lord of the Rings movies with appearances from Elijah Wood, Sean Astin, Dominic Monaghan, and Billy Boyd. There will also be Star Trek members on hand to celebrate the 60th anniversary of the hit sci-fi show, and that's not all. Big names like Orlando Bloom, Carl Urban, and Mel Gibson will be signing autographs and taking pictures. Also, there will be plenty of comic book artists and vendors as well. Fan Expo Boston takes place from August 7th to the 9th at the Menino Convention and Exhibition Center in the Seaport. Brian Antonelli, WBZ, Boston's News Radio.
1: June is Migraine and Headache Awareness Month. For those who suffer, Dr. Ahmad Estemalik says extreme weather and changes in the barometric pressure, like when temperatures drop quickly and intense storms form, can all trigger a migraine.
3: Always have your good rescue or abortive medication on you, because the earlier in a migraine phase where you take your rescue medication, the more likely you're going to prevent the migraine from occurring.
1: The migraine specialist at the Cleveland Clinic says strong smelling perfumes and drinking too much caffeine can also cause migraines. The doctor recommends that you drink plenty of water during the summer to help prevent them. Screen time for kids is front and center nationwide these days. WBZ's Drew Mulholland with more.
4: Possibly setting the tone for the rest of the country, school officials in Los Angeles, the nation's second largest school district, enforcing a new and complete ban on screen time for students entering school up to second grade. This would include gradual ramp-ups in screen time as kids get older and are more equipped to handle it. Here in Massachusetts, the state Senate voted last summer in favor of a bell-to-bell phone ban for kids K through 12, starting in the upcoming school year. Now, I just spoke with the principal of Newburyport High School, Andy Wolf, about this, and they just did their first year of banning cell phones except at lunch.
5: There's a noticeable difference in the hallways at school.
6: Really? You actually noticed it just walking through? Yeah.
5: Oh, yeah, definitely.
6: Like people are actually talking to each other?
5: Correct, yes. And not that they weren't talking to each other before, just more noticeable. You don't see any students just looking down.
4: And by the way, the version of the Scream Time bill that passed in the House on Beacon Hill is even stricter than the Senate's. The House version would include a ban on all social media use among kids under the age of 14. Drew Mulholland, WBZ, Boston's News Radio.
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11: 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This is the story of Howard Gombert, his victims, and the terrifying unanswered question: will he hunt again?
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8: From ABC News, I'm Dave Packer. Right now, rescue workers are searching for victims who may be trapped in a collapsed building in Caracas following twin earthquakes, magnitude 7.2 and 7.5. Some injuries have been reported after a 5.6 earthquake struck Northern California Wednesday, knocking out power and water service for thousands, causing widespread but seemingly minor damage. Dr. Lucy Jones with a PhD in seismology.
9: This is somewhat inland from it, but it's still part of the San Andreas system. In that region, this is the strongest earthquake that they've seen in at least the last 100 years.
8: After President Trump's surprise announcement Wednesday that he would not sign the 21st Century Road to Housing Act as planned, Speaker Mike Johnson set up a meeting with the President at the White House in the morning. On the agenda, that very housing bill and the Save America Act that Mr. Trump wants before he moves forward on the affordable housing legislation. The Louisiana Republican says he's confident both could be accomplished.
10: It is such a big priority for him and for us, and we're going to get right on that. We can do all these things, guys. You watch this every day. This is how the process plays out.
8: But that housing bill passing with a veto-proof majority, it could get across the finish line without the president's signature. General Christopher Donahue, the top U.S. Army commander in Europe and Africa, suddenly stepping down. Nearly two dozen senior military leaders have been removed or sidelined by Defense Secretary Pete Hegseth without explanation. President Trump Wednesday night made a rally-like speech at the Great American State Fair on the National Mall.
12: This evening, it's my honor to officially kick off the celebration with the Great American State Fair. It's going to be great. Going to be unbelievable.
8: It's a 16-day exposition celebrating America's 250th birthday with 150 exhibits from U.S. states and territories. Several artists were scheduled to perform but dropped out over fears of partisanship. 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
1: Good morning. I'm Dan Watkins. Here's what's happening. The man accused of murdering a 26-year-old woman from Duxbury appeared in court on Wednesday. Officials say back in March, Cole Werhahn killed Janina Brooke Murphy inside of the Connecticut home where she was living. No charges had been filed until Tuesday when Murphy's death was ruled to be blunt force injury of the head and ruled a homicide. Werhahn was arraigned in a Connecticut Superior Court. The judge agreed to the prosecution's request to hold him on $5 million bond. WBZ-TV reports the prosecutor said that the suspect is, quote, an extreme danger to the community and currently has four different domestic violence cases against him. Werhahn is due back in court next week. A 9-year-old boy in Hanson was seriously hurt after falling from a third-story window on Wednesday. Police say the child was flown to a trauma center in Boston. The fall happened at a home on Phillips Street. Officials did not say what led to the boy's fall. The investigation is ongoing. Coming up, rent control is dead and buried on the state ballot this year, but advocates are now going back to Plan A. We'll explain next.
0: 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All-wheel drive. Traffic on the threes.
13: It is 1:03, and we're going to look downtown where 93 looks good across the Zakin Bridge and through the O'Neill Tunnel. On Route 1, the outbound side of right lane closes the City Square Tunnel to the Tobin Bridge, a minor slowdown. Slower inbound with three left lanes taken, then all traffic is detoured off at Rutherford Ave. On the Pike, you're down to one lane with delays both ways, eastbound Market Street to Comm Ave, westbound Prudential Tunnel to Cambridge Street. 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Text the word radio to 83393. 68 degrees clear sky. Steve Perez, WBZ traffic on the threes.
0: Here's the four-day WBZ AccuWeather forecast.
26: Expect a mainly clear early morning with lows from 65 in Boston down to 55 in the usual inland cool spots, followed by sun and clouds later today and a dry day with a high of 81. The dry pattern ends for Thursday night, though, as clouds return, along with a couple of showers, maybe even a thunderstorm, the low 64, and a couple of showers last into a more humid day on Friday with a good deal of clouds and a high of 80. The weekend starts off humid as well with clouds and sun on Saturday, perhaps still a shower, high 75, but sunny and nice for Sunday, high 76. I'm AccuWeather meteorologist LaTroy Thornton, WBZ, Boston's News Radio.
1: Rent control advocates in Massachusetts are picking up the pieces after the state's highest court dealt them a crushing blow this week, WBZ's Heil Schaffel reports.
14: Advocates for rent control are figuring out their next steps after the Supreme Judicial Court threw out their ballot question in a shock ruling.
15: And I want them to really pay attention to the numbers. The housing crisis is here now. It's not going to go away, unfortunately.
14: It's a blow to the activists here who had been deep in talks with Beacon Hill lawmakers to pass a compromise rent control bill. Now they've lost all their leverage. Not that you'd know it from this rally at the State House.
16: It is not that they still have time. It is that we are still freaking waiting.
14: They visited Beacon Hill to urge lawmakers to pass the bill anyway.
17: Now. Any rent control won? Any rent control won?
14: The organizers say there's a bit of a silver lining. The headway they made with voters, gathering more than 100,000 signatures. And they're vowing to keep this campaign going.
15: Our community is willing to look at this for a 2028 ballot. We are not going away.
14: Heil Schaffel, WBZ, Boston's News Radio.
1: A neighborhood in Jamaica Plain is getting a welcomed housing shot in the arm after years of neglect. WBZ's Mike Macklin with the story.
18: It's a day to celebrate in the Jamaica Plain neighborhood that for years has been home to the old, dilapidated Bromley Heath public housing development. Mayor Michelle Wu says 223 units of new low and moderate income apartments at 2 and 6 Lamartine Street represent a big step forward on a journey of progress that is not over.
19: We definitely have a lot more work to do. This community, this Mildred C. Haley development, have been, I think, across the board acknowledged as the most urgent to improve and to renovate. And so I'm really proud that we have made so much progress on this site.
18: 91 of the 223 units are designed for low-income residents. The remaining 231 units are mixed income, helping create what the mayor called a diverse neighborhood with a more promising future. In Jamaica Plain, Mike Macklin, WBZ, Boston's News Radio.
1: An Air Canada flight was forced to land at Logan Airport Wednesday afternoon after the pilot became incapacitated. The carrier says the flight operated by one of its regional partners was headed from New Jersey to Nova Scotia. When the pilot experienced a medical issue, the first officer took control of the aircraft and diverted the flight to Boston, where it landed safely. The plane with 61 passengers on board landed just before 2 p.m. The pilot was taken to MGH. Prosecutors in New Hampshire are now asking the state's highest court to rethink overturning Adam Montgomery's murder conviction. Earlier this month, the New Hampshire Supreme Court tossed Montgomery's conviction for the 2019 death of his 5-year-old daughter, Harmony, ruling that he didn't get a fair trial while upholding Montgomery's conviction for beating the little girl in a separate incident. As prosecutors now push back, they say if the court doesn't vacate the decision, they will pursue a new trial. Evidence in the case is a central issue as Harmony's body has never been found. Coming up, there's a new plan on Beacon Hill to rein in some soaring utility bills. Details next.
20: The nation's 32 biggest banks have cleared the federal

0: Reserve's annual stress test, the process put in place following the 2008 financial crisis to ensure financial firms are healthy enough to survive another global economic shock. And now that they've passed the test, they are clear to return money to investors. Several banks, including Goldman Sachs, JP Morgan Chase, Wells Fargo, and Morgan Stanley, quickly announced increases to their shareholder dividends following the Fed's announcement. Today, the Fed's focus will be squarely upon its preferred monthly gauge of inflation. The Commerce Department's PCE, Personal Consumption Expenditures Index, is forecast to have risen 0.48% in May, raising the annual pace to 4.1% inflation. Much of the increase in prices likely came from airfares, healthcare costs, and portfolio management fees. Economists forecast that this month's strong May employment report likely means personal incomes increased nearly 0.5% last month, and consumer spending likely rose more than 0.5%. Andrew O'Day, Bloomberg Business on WBZ, Boston's News Radio.
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16: Red Sox fell to the Rockies 8-6 yesterday to finish up their Western road trip 3-3 after letting another game against Colorado slip away with the bullpen unable to hold the lead. Interim manager Chad Tracy was asked how tough it will be to put this one behind them.
17: We did it the other day, you know. I mean, it's we had a heartbreaker in the first game and came back the next day and played very well and moved on. We have to do it again.
16: The Sox take on the Yankees at Fenway tonight. First pitch is at 7:10. At the NBA draft, the Celtics select St. John's forward Dylan Mitchell with their second-round pick. Mitchell made the

0: 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Mostly clear sky, 68 degrees. Steve Perez, WBZ Traffic on the threes.
1: Here's the four-day WBZ AccuWeather forecast.
2: First few hours of this Thursday bring a clear sky much of the time, with lows from 55 in the inland cool spots up to 65 for Boston, with clouds and sun in store later today and a high of 81 before more clouds build Thursday night with a couple of showers in the area, possibly even a thunderstorm, the low 64. Friday also brings a couple of showers with more humid conditions and plenty of clouds, high 80. The weekend starts out humid as well, with Saturday bringing a mix of clouds and sun, perhaps a shower, high 75, then sun for Sunday and rather nice, high 76. I'm AccuWeather meteorologist LaTroy Thornton, WBZ Boston's News Radio.
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3: Good morning, I'm Dan Watkins. Here's what's happening. As Massachusetts residents struggle with soaring energy bills, the state Senate has unveiled a new plan to address it. WBZ's Madison Rogers with more.
4: Over a decade, Senate leaders say this new legislation aims to save ratepayers $14 billion through a very different approach than the bill that passed the House a few months back. That plan aims for short-term relief by cutting $1 billion from MassSafe. It's come under fire from environmental groups. Instead, Senator Michael Barrett says this plan looks within the utilities themselves primarily, and the sprawling, complicated systems run by gas and electric companies. It would take a new approach to utility financing, cut out extra fees funded by ratepayers, and try to avoid seasonal price swings by making the procurement process more flexible. Households in Massachusetts pay some of the highest energy costs in the country, and addressing that has become a central election year issue. The new bill will go up for debate next week. Madison Rogers, WBZ, Boston's News Radio.
3: Governor Healey joined state leaders, labor unions, and 1,500 union workers in New Bedford on Wednesday to celebrate the completion of Vineyard Wind 1.
5: Here in New Bedford and up and down the great Massachusetts coast, we have always looked to the seas and seen opportunity.
3: It's the first utility-scale offshore wind project serving Massachusetts. Officials say the 62-turbine wind farm is a major step in the state's clean energy goals.
5: This is where you want to build wind power in the United States. This is where you want to build wind power. And Vineyard Wind has harnessed these resources.
3: Officials say the project is expected to save Massachusetts electric customers almost $1.5 billion over the next two decades. A state-run program in Massachusetts has helped pay off millions of dollars in student loan debt for local borrowers. Here's WBZ's Amanda Keene.
6: Just this year alone, the state of Massachusetts has paid more than $14.5 million in student loans. It's been about 5 years since the state started a program called MA Repay, and that's designed to help pay off student loans for health and human services workers. The total given out in the last 5 years is more than $250 million. This program was started by then-Governor Charlie Baker and expanded by Governor Maura Healey. It's aimed at keeping trained healthcare workers in the state. And it focuses on folks who aren't often paid as much, which makes it hard to keep jobs filled, including mental health, dental, primary care, and substance abuse professionals. The goal is to help relieve their debt so they're more inclined to stay in public practice without worrying about affording their loans. The amount of applications this year far exceeded the budget to spend. Of the more than 3,000 applicants, only about 700 were approved. Amanda Keene, WBZ, Boston's News Radio.
3: In Washington, President Trump said Wednesday that he's not going to sign the bipartisan housing bill that aims to promote new home construction and bars private equity firms from buying homes until the Save America Act is passed. That's the bill that would require proof of citizenship to vote. The housing bill received overwhelming support from both sides of the aisle this week. The president dodged reporters' questions about why he decided to cancel the signing, but he says that his lunch meeting with congressional Republicans Wednesday went well.
7: I think we had a really great meeting, and we're very proud of the party. We like our leader. We like everybody really in the room. I don't like a few people, but that's okay. I think you know who they are.
3: The president's decision comes as a federal judge in Boston is doubling down, barring him from implementing proof of citizenship requirements for voting.
8: That was part of the president's first executive order on elections, which also would have prevented

0: mail ballots from counting if received after Election Day. The ruling by a judge in Boston effectively makes permanent a preliminary order she issued a year ago. She agreed with arguments from Democratic attorneys general who sued over the order, saying the Constitution gives states and Congress the power to regulate elections, not the president. It's the latest in a string of rulings against that order. The president has since issued a second one on elections, which also faces legal challenges. Sagar Meghani, Washington.
1: Boston is revealing more details about the return of the tall ships next month. On July 11th, ships from all around the world will take part in a parade of sail before docking for the festival so guests can climb on board for tours. Ships can be found in the Seaport, Charlestown, Boston Fish Pier, Commonwealth Pier, Rose Wharf, Fan Pier, and Moakley Courthouse. A full map can be found on the Sail Boston website. One Boston man is spilling his secret on how to become a better public speaker. Let the anxiety out and let the flash mob in. WBZ's Emma Friedman explains.
2: In 2026, it's a bit of a rare thing stumbling upon a flash mob in the wild. But if you catch one in Boston around the Common or Faneuil Hall like this one on St. Patrick's Day, well, there's a good chance Kit Pang was behind it.
3: People go through the first flash mob, they already ask, when's the next one? So once they catch the bug, they're in.
2: The flash mob bug.
3: Yeah.
2: He's the founder of Flash Mob Boston. He started it about a year ago, inspired not only by his past as a professional dancer and street performer, but as a way to bring people together and be their most authentic selves. Something he teaches through Boston Speaks that's focused on helping people with public speaking anxiety.
3: When people are in the moment, it's just you and the human being and other people. There's not too much thoughts in your head. You're not overthinking. You're just here with them at the same time, and that's what we're trying to create.
2: As for his next one, well, it's a secret. In downtown Boston, Emma Friedman, WBZ Boston's News Radio.
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13: 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All-wheel drive. Traffic on the Threes.
16: It's 123 and we're looking west of town where 290 East still closed for crash scene investigation in Northborough. Shut down between Church Street and Solomon Pond Road where at 9 p.m. there was a wrong-way driver head-on collision. The road remains closed. Route 2, watch for work crews eastbound at 495, heading towards Route 27 in Acton. 128 north, you're down a lane on the ramp to Route 1 in Dedham, and then the northbound ramp to the Pike is closed. On the Pike, slow moving with road work both ways at 290. Westbound, Newton Corner, and then in Framingham at Route 30, then at 495, and then yet again, 290. This report is sponsored by the Crohn's and Colitis Foundation. 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Learn more at Crohn'sColitisFoundation.org. 68 degrees, clear sky. Steve Perez, WBZ traffic on the threes.
13: Here's the four-day WBZ AccuWeather forecast.
4: Look for a clear sky for much of the early part of this Thursday morning, with lows from 65 in Boston down to 55 in the coolest suburbs, well inland, with sun and clouds later today and a high of 81, giving way to more clouds for Thursday night, along with a couple of showers, maybe a thunderstorm in a couple of spots, the low 64. That leads into a more humid day on Friday, with more clouds and sunshine, still a couple of showers around, the high 80, and even for Saturday, the showers still can't be ruled out, otherwise clouds and sun with a high of 75, then nice on Sunday with a good deal of sun, high 76. I'm AccuWeather meteorologist LaTroy Thornton, WBZ, Boston's News Radio.
1: They say fashion always comes back around, and that is certainly ringing true in Groveland this weekend as the fashion on display comes straight from the recycling bin. WBZ's Kendall Buell reports.
17: The red carpet-ready outfits amateur models will be strutting down the runway in aren't made of silk, satin, or velvet, but rather things like
18: 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It's gorgeous.
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17: A wide variety of professionals and amateurs designed the clothing, which is then modeled by dozens of volunteers ranging in age from 7 to 70. That's organizer Melissa Montello's favorite part.
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17: Kendall Buell, WBZ, Boston's News Radio.
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1: Good morning, I'm Dan Watkins. Here's what's happening. An emergency landing at Logan Airport on Wednesday after an Air Canada pilot became incapacitated. The flight was headed from Newark, New Jersey to Halifax, Nova Scotia when it had to divert. Air Canada says the pilot suffered a medical emergency.
6: The co-pilot took over and made a safe emergency landing here at Logan Airport. SkyEye video shows the urgency on the tarmac within minutes of the Air Canada flight making that emergency landing. You can see ambulances driving down the runway and up to the cockpit where we saw the pilot being put on a stretcher and into the back of an ambulance. They were then taken to Mass General Hospital. Afterwards, the plane taxied to the gate. The 61 passengers aboard got off unharmed and their bags were removed from the plane. Pilot and aviation expert we talked with says this is the exact reason there are two pilots in the cockpit of every commercial flight.
7: A lot of people have this idea that a co-pilot is kind of an apprentice or kind of there to lend a helping hand, and that's not really how it works. Both pilots, as I keep saying, are fully qualified and can operate the airplane. To do so with one of the two pilots incapacitated would have increased the workload for the other pilot. Today in Boston, the weather was nice, so that would have made things a little easier. So a higher workload, a little more demanding, a little more challenging, but nothing that either pilot couldn't have handled.
1: That was WBZ-TV's Aaron Parsegian reporting. Boston Mayor Michelle Wu and some members of the city council are trying to reach consensus on a plan for improving public transit in a heavily traveled area. WBZ's Mike Macklin reports.
25: It's a big decision that pits Mayor Michelle Wu against two city council members that represent Boston's black community. Build a center lane bus lane along Blue Hill Avenue or dig an underground Orange Line extension that would take a lot longer to complete and cost a lot more money. Councilors Brian Worrell and Minnie Culpepper say the community deserves more than a bus lane. Mayor Michelle Wu says the money for a bus lane is there, so build it now.
26: While we have federal funds now to make immediate improvements that have been desperately needed for so long, I think it's important that we use every dollar that we have and make those improvements even as we're trying to figure out big ideas and what's possible.
25: Extending the Orange Line is a much bigger, more expensive idea that puts the mayor and councilors at odds and would seem to be not in the cards for Boston. Mike Macklin, WBZ, Boston's News Radio.
1: Boston police are asking for the public's help identifying a suspect in connection with an assault near Faneuil Hall last weekend that left a victim seriously hurt. Officials say it happened around 3 a.m. Sunday morning. Surveillance photos and a description of the wanted man are posted on the BPD's website. Anyone with information is asked to contact police. Coming up, some local nurses were caught off guard this week when the hospital they work at revealed that the maternity unit will begin shutting down much sooner than expected. Find out more next.
13: 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All-wheel drive. Traffic on the threes.
16: It is 1:33. We're going to look downtown, where 93 is in good shape. Route 1 on the outbound side, City Square Tunnel.
5: right before the Tobin Bridge. I should just say that. The right lane is closed right before the Tobin Bridge. There is no delay. Meanwhile, on the inbound side, there's a triple left lane closure across the Tobin. I'm doing very well here. This is the Tobin Bridge on the inbound side. There's three lanes closed, and then all traffic is detoured off at Rutherford Ave. On the Mass Pike, down to one lane with delays westbound, Prudential Tunnel to Cambridge Street. Eastbound work has cleared, so I don't have to pronounce that. 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There are thousands of kids waiting over a year and their wait. 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Text the word radio to 83393. Clear sky, 68 degrees. Steve Perez, WBZ, traffic on the threes.
13: Here's the four-day WBZ AccuWeather forecast.
4: Expect a mainly clear early morning with lows from 65 in Boston down to 55 in the usual inland cool spots, followed by sun and clouds later today and a dry day with a high of 81. The dry pattern ends for Thursday night, though, as clouds return, along with a couple of showers, maybe even a thunderstorm, the low of 64. And a couple of showers last into a more humid day on Friday with a good deal of clouds and a high of 80. The weekend starts off humid as well with clouds and sun on Saturday, perhaps still a shower, high 75, but sunny and nice for Sunday, high 76. I'm AccuWeather meteorologist LaTroy Thornton, WBZ, Boston's News Radio.
1: The maternity ward at the Merrimack Health Methuen Hospital will begin closing its doors a month sooner than expected. WBZ-TV's Christina Rex spoke to nurses who just found out about the abrupt closure.
8: The maternity ward will stop admitting new patients on Monday. The full closure was originally planned for August 1st, and staff was just informed of the sudden change in a meeting on Tuesday.
9: You're like, we go into this field because we care about other people. Like, if they're rushing this the way that they are, people are going to lose their lives.
8: This part-time maternity nurse on the floor spoke with WBZ on the condition of anonymity. Some of her coworkers will now go work at Lawrence General Hospital. Lawrence General bought Holy Family back when Stewart Healthcare collapsed in 2024.
9: They haven't been trained over there. They haven't heard anything about how they're going to be trained over there. So now what are they going to do for the next month?
8: Now all mothers will be moved to Lawrence General for delivery immediately.
9: We work with a high-risk population, Hispanic women, Black women. They're already at high risk anyways. Now you're going to add this, you're going to bump this on top of the risks that they already have.
8: The Department of Public Health determined 2 weeks ago in this letter that the Methuen Hospital is essential in this community. Nurses here fear that Lawrence doesn't have the space for their hundreds of patients.
1: In a statement to WBZ-TV, Merrimack Health says they're fully prepared to support the transition safely. The Cambridge City Council has approved more than $600,000 for local nonprofits that provide emergency housing and services for victims of sexual assault and domestic abuse. The Cambridge Day reports the city will tap into its federal stabilization fund. Leaders say those nonprofits are facing a budget crisis and caution that this money is only a temporary fix. The paper says domestic violence shelters report receiving $1.7 million less than what they expected this year. A Merrimack Valley nonprofit is trying to give homeless folks something they desperately need, a full bathroom. WBZ's Heil Schaffel explains.
10: Living on the street, people often think of the first struggle as food and shelter, but there's a lot of daylight between that and feeling human.
11: I don't know if you want to come in and hold the door.
12: Sure, yeah.
10: Founder Julio Moran is showing me one of the Merrimack Valley Dream Center's mobile bathrooms. Two free-to-use, fully stocked private rooms with showers and toilets intended to fulfill a need in the homeless community and make things more dignified. He says not being able to shower is a huge problem on the street. Julio was homeless himself at one point.
11: So a lot of times, myself at that time, was trying to use the restrooms, you know, McDonald's, things like that, and do what's called the bird bath.
10: He says people who use their showers come out changed, feeling a little more like themselves.
11: As soon as they come out, you can see a total difference. They're talkative, they're energetic, they feel good, you know.
10: The trailers, along with mobile laundry units, are stationed in Lawrence and Haverhill 4 to 5 days a week. Kyle Schaffel, WBZ, Boston's News Radio.
1: And coming up, a new census count suggests that Boston is making improvements in combating the homelessness crisis. That story and more next.
15: President Trump has ordered the Justice Department to look into gas prices, which he says aren't falling fast enough. But oil traded below $75 a barrel today for the first time since the start of the Iran war, and prices at the pump are lower than they've been in months, with the national average at $3.92 a gallon, according to AAA. On Wall Street, stocks ended mixed with the Dow adding 182 points, the S&P lost 7 points, and the tech-heavy NASDAQ was down 110, despite a better-than-expected earnings report from Micron. Its shares jumped 10%, outpacing all other major chip stocks. Google's poised to lose two leading artificial intelligence researchers to rival Anthropic. They're the latest in a series of high-profile departures that risk weakening Google's position in AI. And Amazon's Prime Day sales are off to a strong start. According to Adobe, the first day of the event has been the biggest online shopping day of the year so far, with online spending in the U.S. hitting $8.3 billion. I'm Monica Ricks, Bloomberg Business on WBZ, Boston's news radio.
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12: 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They have the left-hand lane blocked for the ducks that are walking on the left shoulder. I love that.
14: Here we are. All right. You're very emotional.
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13: Get the whole traffic story with Traffic on the Threes. 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
1: Red Sox open up a four-game set with the Yankees at Fenway tonight. The Sox return home after going 3-3 on their Western road trip, which ended with an 8-6 loss in Colorado yesterday. First pitch is at 7:10. At the NBA draft, the Celtics select forward Dylan Mitchell out of St. John's with their second-round pick. The Bruins, meanwhile, are getting ready for the NHL draft this weekend. With several big trades already going down across the league this week, GM Don Sweeney was asked if he'd consider trading an established player off the roster.
32: I think everything has to be on the table this time of the year. Ultimately, our goal is to improve now moving forward and having depth in positions.
1: The Bees have the 23rd pick in the first round. Dan Watkins, WBZ Boston's News Radio.
13: 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All-wheel drive. Traffic on the Threes.
5: It's 1:43, and we are looking south of the city where the expressway still has northbound work with a minor slowdown at Granite Ave. Route 3, watch for a work crew northbound in Plymouth near Route 3A. Won't be there much longer. Still seeing southbound work at Route 14 in Duxbury with a minor delay. 495 work crews both ways won't slow you down there in Middleborough at South Main Street. This report is sponsored by Mothers Against Drunk Driving. 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
13: Here's the four-day WBZ AccuWeather forecast.
4: The first few hours of this Thursday bring a clear sky much of the time, with lows from 55 in the inland cool spots up to 65 for Boston, with clouds and sun in store later today and a high of 81 before more clouds build Thursday night with a couple of showers in the area, possibly even a thunderstorm, the low 64. Friday also brings a couple of showers with more humid conditions and plenty of clouds, high 80. The weekend starts out humid as well, with Saturday bringing a mix of clouds and sun, perhaps a shower, high 75, then sun for Sunday and rather nice, high 76. I'm AccuWeather meteorologist LaTroy Thornton, WBZ Boston's News Radio.
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1: Good morning, I'm Dan Watkins. Here's what's happening. The city of Boston appears to be making large strides in addressing the homelessness crisis. WBZ's James Rojas with more.
0: There has been a nearly 20% decrease in overall homelessness since 2021 in the city of Boston. That's according to the 2026 point-in-time homelessness count. Now, that is encouraging news for Lyndia Downey, president and executive director of Pine Street Inn, but there is still work to be done.
2: I think that when you look at these numbers, you think that's terrific. However, these big systemic issues still remain. Not enough housing at the very lowest level.
0: With under 3,700 people identified on the night of the count, the city says the census shows Boston as having one of the lowest rates of unsheltered homelessness among major U.S. cities. In Chinatown, James Rojas, WBZ, Boston's News Radio.
1: President Trump said Wednesday that he'll no longer be signing a bipartisan piece of legislation that would reform the housing market. It got overwhelming support from both Republicans and Democrats this week, but now the president says he won't sign it until the Save America Act is passed. That's the bill that would require proof of citizenship to vote, which critics say could make registering to vote costly and cumbersome for those who have changed their names. Massachusetts Senator Elizabeth Warren outlines what the housing bill would do.
3: The whole plan behind this, two big parts. One is build more housing. Say it again with me. Build more housing. And the second one is stop private equity from mowing through our neighborhoods and buying up all the houses that should go to homeowners.
1: As the president increases the pressure on Congress to pass the Save America Act, a Boston-based federal judge permanently blocked an executive order that he signed last year that would require proof of citizenship to register to vote.
6: The ruling is the latest setback in the Trump administration's attempt to increase federal oversight of elections. Judge Denise Casper wrote that the Constitution, quote, does not grant the president any specific powers over elections, and made permanent an order from last year that blocked enforcement of Trump's executive order, which required proof of citizenship to register to vote and demanded that mail-in ballots be received by Election Day. Separate from today's ruling, Trump earlier this year signed a second executive order on voting to create a national list of verified voters. That policy is still being challenged in court. Peter Haralambos, ABC News.
1: While the housing bill saga plays out in Washington, the latest numbers from the Census Bureau show stubbornly high interest rates have pushed new home sales to their lowest level of the year.
7: Housing industry analysts were expecting a rebound last month after April's decline. Instead, the number dropped from 626,000 new home sales to 580,000, a 7.3% decrease. While sales were down, prices were up. The median price of new houses sold in May was $424,900, up 2% in just a month.
1: That was ABC's Jim Ryan reporting. If you're dealing with an ant problem in your home, the solution to getting rid of them might already be in your spice rack.
8: It's not just a viral sensation. Pest experts say sprinkling cinnamon near doorways and entry points is a surprisingly effective and non-toxic way to keep flying ants out of your home. The strong scent disrupts ants' ability to communicate with each other and find food, essentially sending them in the other direction. You can put ground cinnamon in a small sachet near entry points, but experts warn against mopping.

0: floors with it. The brown pigment can stain light colored floors. And if you have pets, skip the cinnamon oil and go with a vinegar and water solution instead, which is dog safe and kills bacteria on floors. Matt Shearer, WBZ, Boston's News Radio.
1: Researchers say mice are evolving faster than anticipated, and getting rid of them may be harder because of it. ABC's Sherry Preston explains.
2: Rutgers University scientist Changlu Wang has been studying mice for years, taking blood samples from rodents in New York, Philadelphia, and Washington, D.C., and says,
3: from those samples, we found that about 70% of the mice populations contain mutations.
2: Mutations that can make them resistant to traditional pesticides. Philadelphia exterminator Terrell Williams can attest.
4: What's happening is it's starting to take longer for the application to work.
2: As the mice evolve, experts say humans need to as well, focusing on prevention and sanitation instead of poisons. Sherry Preston, ABC News.
1: The World Cup isn't the only championship sporting event going on right now. WBZ's Kendall Buell has more from the National Bocce Championship in Methuen.
5: If you like socializing outside with friends, you may very well have played bocce. But not like this.
6: Not just like in the backyard and having a drink. We have strict regulations of how far you can bump a ball. You need to call your shot if you want to dislodge a ball. And we're throwing the ball 30, 40, sometimes 70 feet down the court. And you have to be that accurate.
5: That's Joe Quarteroni, vice president of the U.S. Bocce Federation, holding its championships here at the Sons of Italy in Methuen. The courts here are fast, the competition fierce, there have already been a couple of upsets, and the mood.
6: The atmosphere is fun. When you're on the court, you're competing, but when you're not competing, you're friends. It's really a family that we have in the community.
5: Winners of the double events, men, women, and mixed, will represent the U.S. and North American playoff matches later in the summer for a chance to compete in the World Championships in Rio. From Methuen, Kendall Buell, WBZ. Boston's News Radio.
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11: Welcome to the WBZ Book Club with me, Jordan Rich. Don't you just love summertime when the weather is warm and you can dress down, dress casual, wear your favorite t-shirt? Well, believe it or not, there are many books about t-shirts, and one that you might want to check out at some point is called 1,000 T-Shirts That Make a Statement. The author is Raphael Orsini, and this is a visual history of the most popular 1,000 T-Shirts ever. This book has it all. The counterculture slogans of the 60s, T-Shirts with the rock and roll portraits we all know and love, T-Shirts worn on street corners, specially commissioned T-Shirts for sporting events, movies, toys, and a survey of the very best contemporary graphics from around the world. As one reviewer said, T-Shirts have ruled the fashion and sports scene for decades, now with everyone having their favorite go-to tee. Call this the one-volume encyclopedia that centers around one specific clothing item. 1,000 T-Shirts That Make a Statement. And that is the Book Club, WBZ, Boston's News Radio.
12: 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Traffic on the threes.
13: At 1:53, we'll look west of town, where 290 East has been closed since 9 p.m. due to a serious crash that took place in North Borough at Church Street. The road is now open. Those lanes just opened up. There is no more detour. There is no more delay. Meanwhile, on the Pike, you're going to reduce speed with work in both directions at 290, westbound in Framingham at Route 30, then at 495, and again at I-84, but that I-84 work zone, well, that's clearing out now. 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Text the word radio to 83393. 68 degrees, clear sky. Steve Perez, WBZ traffic on the threes.
12: Here's the four-day WBZ AccuWeather forecast.
14: Look for a clear sky for much of the early part of this Thursday morning, with lows from 65 in Boston down to 55 in the coolest suburbs, well inland, with sun and clouds later today and a high of 81, giving way to more clouds for Thursday night, along with a couple of showers, maybe a thunderstorm in a couple of spots, the low 64. That leads into a more humid day on Friday, with more clouds than sunshine, still a couple of showers around, the high 80, and even for Saturday, the showers still can't be ruled out, otherwise clouds and sun with a high of 75, then nice on Sunday with a good deal of sun, high 76. I'm AccuWeather meteorologist LaTroy Thornton, WBZ, Boston's News Radio.
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15: This year, the convention is celebrating the 25th anniversary of the Lord of the Rings movies, with appearances from Elijah Wood, Sean Astin, Dominic Monaghan, and Billy Boyd. There will also be Star Trek members on hand to celebrate the 60th anniversary of the hit sci-fi show, and that's not all. Big names like Orlando Bloom, Carl Urban, and Mel Gibson will be signing autographs and taking pictures. Also, there will be plenty of comic book artists and vendors as well. Fan Expo Boston takes place from August 7th to the 9th at the Menino Convention and Exhibition Center in the Seaport. Brian Antonelli, WBZ, Boston's News Radio.
1: June is Migraine and Headache Awareness Month. For those who suffer, Dr. Ahmad Estemalik says extreme weather and changes in the barometric pressure, like when temperatures drop quickly and intense storms form, can all trigger a migraine.
16: Always have your good rescue or abortive medication on you, because the earlier in a migraine phase where you take your rescue medication, the more likely you're going to prevent the migraine from occurring.
1: The migraine specialist at the Cleveland Clinic says strong smelling perfumes and drinking too much caffeine can also cause migraines. The doctor recommends that you drink plenty of water during the summer to help prevent them. Screen time for kids is front and center nationwide these days. WBZ's Drew Mulholland with more.
17: Possibly setting the tone for the rest of the country, school officials in Los Angeles, the nation's second largest school district, enforcing a new and complete ban on screen time for students entering school up to second grade. This would include gradual ramp-ups in screen time as kids get older and are more equipped to handle it. Here in Massachusetts, the state Senate voted last summer in favor of a bell-to-bell phone ban for kids K through 12, starting in the upcoming school year. Now, I just spoke with the principal of Newburyport High School, Andy Wolf, about this, and they just did their first year of banning cell phones except at lunch.
18: There's a noticeable difference in the hallways at school.
19: Really? You actually noticed it just walking through? Yeah.
18: Oh, yeah, definitely.
19: Like people are actually talking to each other?
18: Correct, yes. And not that they weren't talking to each other before, just more noticeable. You don't see any students just looking down.
17: And by the way, the version of the Screen Time bill that passed in the House on Beacon Hill is even stricter than the Senate's. The House version would include a ban on all social media use among kids under the age of 14. Drew Mulholland, WBZ, Boston's News Radio.
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23: From ABC News, I'm Dave Packer. Holding housing hostage. President Trump backing off at the last minute, not signing the Bipartisan Housing Act passed by Congress, designed to bring down the cost of housing, saying Congress first needs to sign the Save America Act, which requires photo ID to vote. The president downplaying the housing bill.
24: Low interest rates will solve everything. We'll solve that. Now, despite that, we're doing well with housing.
23: Senate Minority Leader Chuck Schumer.
25: Trump's petty refusal to sign our bipartisan bill shows how reluctant he is to do anything that would help the American people.
23: The housing bill passing Congress with a veto-proof majority, it'll become law without the president's signature in 10 days. President Trump visiting senators on Capitol Hill Wednesday turned into a shouting match. The president miffed about four Republicans who broke ranks to vote for a war powers resolution on Iran. Senator Bill Cassidy was among them.
26: He did not particularly care for my comments. Raised his voice. I lost my temper. That's not appropriate. It's the Irish in me. But I, again, matched his tone and his vibe, and it went back and forth.
23: The Justice Department announcing one of the biggest healthcare fraud crackdowns ever. More than 450 people, $6 billion in alleged scams.
27: In one case, a nurse practitioner allegedly ran a $900 million scheme billing Medicare for unnecessary skin grafts. Officials say she took that money and bought an $800,000 necklace, a Ferrari, and a luxury vacation. The FBI also announced two more suspects on its most wanted fraudsters list, allegedly connected to nearly $700 million in medical testing schemes.
23: ABC's Karen Hua. Two earthquakes measuring 7.1 and 7.5 hit Venezuela Wednesday night, collapsing buildings in the capital, Caracas. Rescue efforts are underway. 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
1: Good morning. I'm Dan Watkins. Here's what's happening. The man accused of murdering a 26-year-old woman from Duxbury appeared in court on Wednesday. Officials say back in March, Cole Werhahn killed Janina Brooke Murphy inside of the Connecticut home where she was living. No charges had been filed until Tuesday, when Murphy's death was ruled to be blunt force injury of the head and ruled a homicide. Werhahn was arraigned in a Connecticut Superior Court. The judge agreed to the prosecution's request to hold him on $5 million bond. WBZ-TV reports the prosecutor said that the suspect is, quote, an extreme danger to the community and currently has four different domestic violence cases against him. Werhahn is due back in court next week. A 9-year-old boy in Hanson was seriously hurt after falling from a third-story window on Wednesday. Police say the child was flown to a trauma center in Boston. The fall happened at a home on Phillips Street. Officials did not say what led to the boy's fall. The investigation is ongoing. Coming up, rent control is dead and buried on the state ballot this year, but advocates are now going back to Plan A. We'll explain next.
12: 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All-wheel drive. Traffic on the threes.
13: It is 2:03, and taking a look downtown, 93 looks good north and southbound through the city, but Route 1, the outbound side at City Square Tunnel, the right lane is closed. No delay there, but the inbound side, you're going to slow down on Route 1 due to a triple lane closure over the Tobin Bridge. Then all traffic on the inbound side is detoured off at Rutherford Ave. Pike West, Prudential Tunnel to Cambridge Street, down to one lane and moving slowly. 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Clear sky, 66 degrees. Steve Perez, WBZ traffic on the threes.
2: Here's the four-day WBZ AccuWeather forecast.
14: Expect a mainly clear early morning with lows from 65 in Boston down to 55 in the usual inland cool spots, followed by sun and clouds later today and a dry day with a high of 81. The dry pattern ends for Thursday night, though, as clouds return, along with a couple of showers, maybe even a thunderstorm, the low 64, and a couple of showers last into a more humid day on Friday with a good deal of clouds and a high of 80. The weekend starts off humid as well with clouds and sun on Saturday, perhaps still a shower, high 75, but sunny and nice for Sunday, high 76. I'm AccuWeather meteorologist LaTroy Thornton, WBZ, Boston's News Radio.
1: Rent control advocates in Massachusetts are picking up the pieces after the state's highest court dealt them a crushing blow this week, WBZ's Heil Schaffel reports.
5: Advocates for rent control are figuring out their next steps after the Supreme Judicial Court threw out their ballot question in a shock ruling.
6: And I want them to really pay attention to the numbers. The housing crisis is here now. It's not going to go away, unfortunately.
5: It's a blow to the activists here who had been deep in talks with Beacon Hill lawmakers to pass a compromise rent control bill. Now they've lost all their leverage. Not that you'd know it from this rally at the State House.
7: It is not that they still have time. It is that we are still freaking waiting.
5: They visited Beacon Hill to urge lawmakers to pass the bill anyway.
7: No. Any rent control won?
8: No.
7: Any rent control won?
8: No.
5: The organizers say there's a bit of a silver lining. The headway they made with voters, gathering more than 100,000 signatures. And they're vowing to keep this campaign going.
6: Our community is willing to look at this for a 2028 ballot. We are not going away.
5: Kyle Schaffel, WBZ, Boston's News Radio.
1: A neighborhood in Jamaica Plain is getting a welcomed housing shot in the arm after years of neglect. WBZ's Mike Macklin with the story.
9: It's a day to celebrate in the Jamaica Plain neighborhood that for years has been home to the old dilapidated Bromley Heath public housing development. Mayor Michelle Wu says 223 units of new low and moderate income apartments at 2 and 6 Lamartine Street represent a big step forward on a journey of progress that is not over.
10: We definitely have a lot more work to do. This community, this Mildred C. Haley development, have been, I think, across the board acknowledged as the most urgent to improve and to renovate. And so I'm really proud that we have made so much progress on this site.
9: 91 of the 223 units are designed for low-income residents. The remaining 231 units are mixed income, helping create what the mayor called a diverse neighborhood with a more promising future. In Jamaica Plain, Mike Macklin, WBZ, Boston's News Radio.
1: An Air Canada flight was forced to land at Logan Airport Wednesday afternoon after the pilot became incapacitated. The carrier says the flight operated by one of its regional partners was headed from New Jersey to Nova Scotia. When the pilot experienced a medical issue, the first officer took control of the aircraft and diverted the flight to Boston, where it landed safely. The plane with 61 passengers on board landed just before 2 p.m. The pilot was taken to MGH. Prosecutors in New Hampshire are now asking the state's highest court to rethink overturning Adam Montgomery's murder conviction. Earlier this month, the New Hampshire Supreme Court tossed Montgomery's conviction for the 2019 death of his 5-year-old daughter, Harmony, ruling that he didn't get a fair trial while upholding Montgomery's conviction for beating the little girl in a separate incident. As prosecutors now push back, they say if the court doesn't vacate the decision, they will pursue a new trial. Evidence in the case is a central issue as Harmony's body has never been found. Coming up, there's a new plan on Beacon Hill to rein in some soaring utility bills. Details next.
11: It's been a tough week so far for the Nasdaq, falling as many on Wall Street wonder if their big bets on the profit potential of AI were overplayed. Fresh news from Micron Technology, the only major domestic computer memory maker, could alleviate much of that fear. Micron says sizzling demand for its AI-capable chips helped its profit margin, and revenue smash all expectations in the just-finished quarter. Its sales forecast also is far ahead of prior predictions. Micron shares quickly soared in extended trades. AI company Anthropic is accusing China's Alibaba of waging a large-scale effort to access its Claude AI model. Sources tell Bloomberg that what Anthropic calls the illicit effort involved nearly 29 million exchanges with Claude through almost 25,000 fraudulent accounts. Anthropic warns that Alibaba and other Chinese labs are making systematic and unauthorized use of results from leading U.S. models to develop a rival generation of chatbots at a fraction of the cost. Andrew O'Day, Bloomberg Business on WBZ, Boston's News Radio.
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1: Red Sox wrapped up their Western road trip with an 8-6 loss against the Rockies yesterday. The Sox had the lead in this one, but some costly errors allowed Colorado to rally and take control of the game. After dropping 2 out of 3 to the worst team in baseball, interim manager Chad Tracy was asked if this is the lowest moment since he took over.
28: I really don't look at things that way. Like, I really don't. I think, you know, moments come and they feel low, and then, you know, you go 2 days and play 2 great games and win, and you forget about it.
1: The Sox play the Yankees at Fenway tonight. First pitch is at 7:10. At the NBA draft, the Celtics select St. John's forward Dylan Mitchell with their second-round pick. And the PGA Tour returns to New England today as the Travelers Championship gets underway in Connecticut. Keegan Bradley is the defending champ. Dan Watkins, WBZ, Boston's News Radio.
21: 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All-wheel drive. Traffic on the threes.
13: It is 2:13, looking south of the city on the northbound expressway at Granite Ave. A work crew, a brief delay. Route 3 had northbound work in Plymouth at Route 3A. There was no delay. That's gone. Southbound, you're okay getting by work at Route 14 in Duxbury. A minor slowdown there. Watch for work crews in Middleborough. 495 both ways at South Main Street. 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The Crohn's and Colitis Foundation has been at the forefront of inflammatory bowel disease research.

0: more humid conditions and plenty of clouds, high 80. The weekend starts out humid as well, with Saturday bringing a mix of clouds and sun, perhaps a shower, high 75, then sun for Sunday and rather nice, high 76. I'm AccuWeather meteorologist LaTroy Thornton, WBZ Boston's News Radio.
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2: Good morning. I'm Dan Watkins. Here's what's happening. As Massachusetts residents struggle with soaring energy bills, the state Senate has unveiled a new plan to address it. WBZ's Madison Rogers with more.
3: Over a decade, Senate leaders say this new legislation aims to save ratepayers $14 billion through a very different approach than the bill that passed the House a few months back. That plan aims for short-term relief by cutting $1 billion from MassSafe. It's come under fire from environmental groups. Instead, Senator Michael Barrett says this plan looks within the utilities themselves, primarily, and the sprawling, complicated systems run by gas and electric companies. It would take a new approach to utility financing, cut out extra fees funded by ratepayers, and try to avoid seasonal price swings by making the procurement process more flexible. Households in Massachusetts pay some of the highest energy costs in the country, and addressing that has become a central election year issue. The new bill will go up for debate next week. Madison Rogers, WBZ, Boston's News Radio.
2: Governor Healey joined state leaders, labor unions, and 1,500 union workers in New Bedford on Wednesday to celebrate the completion of Vineyard Wind 1.
4: Here in New Bedford and up and down the great Massachusetts coast, we have always looked to the seas and seen opportunity.
2: It's the first utility-scale offshore wind project serving Massachusetts. Officials say the 62-turbine wind farm is a major step in the state's clean energy goals.
4: This is where you want to build wind power in the United States. This is where you want to build wind power. And Vineyard Wind has harnessed these resources.
2: Officials say the project is expected to save Massachusetts electric customers almost $1.5 billion over the next two decades. A state-run program in Massachusetts has helped pay off millions of dollars in student loan debt for local borrowers. Here's WBZ's Amanda Keene.
5: Just this year alone, the state of Massachusetts has paid more than $14.5 million in student loans. It's been about 5 years since the state started a program called MA Repay, and that's designed to help pay off student loans for health and human services workers. The total given out in the last 5 years is more than $250 million. This program was started by then-Governor Charlie Baker and expanded by Governor Maura Healey. It's aimed at keeping trained healthcare workers in the state. And it focuses on folks who aren't often paid as much, which makes it hard to keep jobs filled, including mental health, dental, primary care, and substance abuse professionals. The goal is to help relieve their debt so they're more inclined to stay in public practice without worrying about affording their loans. The amount of applications this year far exceeded the budget to spend. Of the more than 3,000 applicants, only about 700 were approved. Amanda Keene, WBZ, Boston's News Radio.
2: In Washington, President Trump said Wednesday that he's not going to sign the bipartisan housing bill that aims to promote new home construction and bars private equity firms from buying homes until the Save America Act is passed. That's the bill that would require proof of citizenship to vote. The housing bill received overwhelming support from both sides of the aisle this week. The president dodged reporters' questions about why he decided to cancel the signing, but he says that his lunch meeting with congressional Republicans Wednesday went well.
6: I think we had a really great meeting, and we're very proud of the party. We like our leader. We like everybody really in the room. I don't like a few people, but that's okay. I think you know who they are.
2: The president's decision comes as a federal judge in Boston is doubling down, barring him from implementing proof of citizenship requirements for voting.
7: That was part of the president's first executive order on elections, which also would have prevented mail ballots from counting if received after Election Day. The ruling by a judge in Boston effectively makes permanent a preliminary order she issued a year ago. She agreed with arguments from Democratic attorneys general who sued over the order, saying the Constitution gives states and Congress the power to regulate elections, not the president. It's the latest in a string of rulings against that order. The president has since issued a second one on elections, which also faces legal challenges. Sagar Meghani, Washington.
2: Sail Boston is revealing more details about the return of the tall ships next month. On July 11th, ships from all around the world will take part in a parade of

0: sail before docking for the festival so guests can climb on board for tours. Ships can be found in the Seaport, Charlestown, Boston Fish Pier, Commonwealth Pier, Rose Wharf, Fan Pier, and Moakley Courthouse. A full map can be found on the Sail Boston website. One Boston man is spilling his secret on how to become a better public speaker. Let the anxiety out and let the flash mob in. WBZ's Emma Friedman explains.
1: In 2026, it's a bit of a rare thing stumbling upon a flash mob in the wild. But if you catch one in Boston around the Common or Faneuil Hall like this one on St. Patrick's Day, well, there's a good chance Kit Pang was behind it.
2: People go through the first flash mob, they already ask, when's the next one? So once they catch the bug, they're in.
3: The flash mob bug.
2: Yeah.
1: He's the founder of Flash Mob Boston. He started it about a year ago, inspired not only by his past as a professional dancer and street performer, but as a way to bring people together and be their most authentic selves. Something he teaches through Boston Speaks that's focused on helping people with public speaking anxiety.
2: When people are in the moment, it's just you and the human being and other people. There's not too much thoughts in your head. You're not overthinking. You're just here with them at the same time. And that's what we're trying to create.
1: As for his next one, well, it's a secret. In downtown Boston, Emma Friedman, WBZ Boston's News Radio.
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4: 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All-wheel drive. Traffic on the Threes.
17: It is 2:23 and we're looking west of town where 290 East had a serious crash that started at 9 p.m. and we had the road closed at Church Street for hours. While that has cleared, we now have a single car crash. It's in Worcester. It's a minor problem. 290 East and Shrewsbury exit 19. The right lane is blocked. The Pike has work crew delays both ways at 290. Westbound Framingham at Route 30, then again at 495. 128 North, you're down a lane on the ramp to Route 1 in Dedham. The northbound ramp to the Mass Pike is closed. 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Steve Perez, WBZ Traffic on the Threes.
4: Here's the 4-day WBZ AccuWeather forecast.
12: Look for a clear sky for much of the early part of this Thursday morning, with lows from 65 in Boston down to 55 in the coolest suburbs, well inland, with sun and clouds later today and a high of 81, giving way to more clouds for Thursday night, along with a couple of showers, maybe a thunderstorm in a couple of spots, the low 64. That leads into a more humid day on Friday, with more clouds than sunshine, still a couple of showers around, the high 80. And even for Saturday, the showers still can't be ruled out, otherwise clouds and sun with a high of 75, then nice on Sunday with a good deal of sun, high 76. I'm AccuWeather meteorologist LaTroy Thornton, WBZ, Boston's News Radio.
0: They say fashion always comes back around, and that is certainly ringing true in Groveland this weekend as the fashion on display comes straight from the recycling bin. WBZ's Kendall Buell reports.
18: The red carpet-ready outfits amateur models will be strutting down the runway in aren't made of silk, satin, or velvet, but rather things like
19: dryer sheets. We have a really beautiful dress made out of dryer sheets. It's gorgeous.
18: Sabine Smith's been participating in the Rubbish to Runway Sustainable Fashion Show for 11 years now and has seen all kinds of discarded material get a second life in the fashion world.
19: It's always different every year. Lots of plastic, soda cans, which look really good, birdseed bags, stuff from the food pantry where my grandmother volunteered.
18: A wide variety of professionals and amateurs design the clothing, which is then modeled by dozens of volunteers ranging in age from 7 to 70. That's organizer Melissa Montello's favorite part.
20: 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That's really nice.
18: Kendall Buell, WBZ, Boston's News Radio.
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21: 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We need to bring back native plants. The idea is simple. You toss native seeds down into your yard, step back, and let the local soil, sunlight, and water do the work. But experts say don't just grab any seed packet. 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Matt Shearer, WBZ, Boston's News Radio.
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23: 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The tickets will cover from September through January. 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I'm Michael Kastner.
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0: Good morning, I'm Dan Watkins. Here's what's happening. An emergency landing at Logan Airport on Wednesday after an Air Canada pilot became incapacitated. The flight was headed from Newark, New Jersey to Halifax, Nova Scotia when it had to divert. Air Canada says the pilot suffered a medical emergency.
7: The co-pilot took over and made a safe emergency landing here at Logan Airport. SkyEye video shows the urgency on the tarmac within minutes of the Air Canada flight making that emergency landing. You can see ambulances driving down the runway and up to the cockpit where we saw the pilot being put on a stretcher and into the back of an ambulance. They were then taken to Mass General Hospital. Afterwards, the plane taxied to the gate. The 61 passengers aboard got off unharmed and their bags were removed from the plane. Pilot and aviation expert we talked with says this is the exact reason there are two pilots in the cockpit of every commercial flight.
8: A lot of people have this idea that a co-pilot is kind of an apprentice or kind of there to lend a helping hand, and that's not really how it works. Both pilots, as I keep saying, are fully qualified and can operate the airplane. To do so with one of the two pilots incapacitated would have increased the workload for the other pilot. Today in Boston, the weather was nice, so that would have made things a little easier. So a higher workload, a little more demanding, a little more challenging, but nothing that either pilot couldn't have handled.
0: That was WBZ-TV's Aaron Parsegian reporting. Boston Mayor Michelle Wu and some members of the city council are trying to reach consensus on a plan for improving public transit in a heavily traveled area. WBZ's Mike Macklin reports.
9: It's a big decision that pits Mayor Michelle Wu against two city council members that represent Boston's black community. Build a center lane bus lane along Blue Hill Avenue or dig an underground Orange Line extension that would take a lot longer to complete and cost a lot more money. Councilors Brian Worrell and Minnie Culpepper say the community deserves more than a bus lane. Mayor Michelle Wu says the money for a bus lane is there, so build it now.
10: While we have federal funds now to make immediate improvements that have been desperately needed for so long, I think it's important that we use every dollar that we have and make those improvements even as we're trying to figure out big ideas and what's possible.
9: Extending the Orange Line is a much bigger, more expensive idea that puts the mayor and councilors at odds and would seem to be not in the cards for Boston. Mike Macklin, WBZ, Boston's News Radio.
0: Boston police are asking for the public's help identifying a suspect in connection with an assault near Faneuil Hall last weekend that left a victim seriously hurt. Officials say it happened around 3 a.m. Sunday morning. Surveillance photos and a description of the wanted man are posted on the BPD's website. Anyone with information is asked to contact police. Coming up, some local nurses were caught off guard this week when the hospital they work at revealed that the maternity unit will begin shutting down much sooner than expected. Find out more next.
1: 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All-wheel drive. Traffic on the threes.
17: It is 2:33, and we're going to look downtown, where Route 1 outbound at City Square Tunnel, there's a right lane closure, no delay. On the inbound side, you're down to one lane, and then all traffic is detoured off Rutherford Ave. On the Pike, you're down to one lane and moving slowly westbound. Prudential Tunnel to Cambridge Street, the eastbound side's fine. Airport Tunnel's on time. 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
1: Here's the four-day WBZ AccuWeather forecast.
4: Expect a mainly clear early morning with lows from 65 in Boston down to 55 in the usual inland cool spots, followed by sun and clouds later today and a dry day with a high of 81. The dry pattern ends for Thursday night, though, as clouds return, along with a couple of showers, maybe even a thunderstorm, the low 64, and a couple of showers last into a more humid day on Friday with a good deal of clouds and a high of 80. The weekend starts off humid as well with clouds and sun on Saturday, perhaps still a shower, high 75, but sunny and nice for Sunday, high 76. I'm AccuWeather meteorologist LaTroy Thornton, WBZ, Boston's News Radio.
0: Maternity ward at the Merrimack Health Methuen Hospital will begin closing its doors a month sooner than expected. WBZ-TV's Christina Rex spoke to nurses who just found out about the abrupt closure.
11: The maternity ward will stop admitting new patients on Monday. The full closure was originally planned for August 1st, and staff was just informed of the sudden change in a meeting on Tuesday.
12: We go into this field because we care about other people. If they're rushing this the way that they are, people are going to lose their lives.
11: This part-time maternity nurse on the floor spoke with WBZ on the condition of anonymity. Some of her coworkers will now go work at Lawrence General Hospital. Lawrence General bought Holy Family back when Steward Healthcare collapsed in 2024.
12: They haven't been trained over there. They haven't heard anything about how they're going to be trained over there. So now what are they going to do for the next month?
11: Now all mothers will be moved to Lawrence General for delivery immediately.
12: We work with the high-risk population, Hispanic women, Black women. They're already at high risk anyways, and now you're going to add this, you're going to bump this on top of the risks that they already have.
11: The Department of Public Health determined 2 weeks ago in this letter that the Methuen Hospital is essential in this community. Nurses here fear that Lawrence doesn't have the space for their hundreds of patients.
0: In a statement to WBZ-TV, Merrimack Health says they're fully prepared to support the transition safely. The Cambridge City Council has approved more than $600,000 for local nonprofits that provide emergency housing and services for victims of sexual assault and domestic abuse. The Cambridge Day reports the city will tap into its federal stabilization fund. Leaders say those nonprofits are facing a budget crisis and caution that this money is only a temporary fix. The paper says domestic violence shelters report receiving $1.7 million less than what they expected this year. A Merrimack Valley nonprofit is trying to give homeless folks something they desperately need, a full bathroom. WBZ's Heil Schaffel explains.
13: Living on the street, people often think of the first struggle as food and shelter, but there's a lot of daylight between that and feeling human.
14: I don't know if you want to come in and hold the door.
13: Founder Julio Moran is showing me one of the Merrimack Valley Dream Center's mobile bathrooms. Two free-to-use, fully stocked private rooms with showers and toilets intended to fulfill a need in the homeless community and make things more dignified. He says not being able to shower is a huge problem on the street. Julio was homeless himself at one point.
14: So a lot of times, myself at that time, was trying to use the restrooms, McDonald's, things like that, and do what's called the bird bath.
13: He says people who use their showers come out changed, feeling a little more like themselves.
14: As soon as they come out, you can see a totally difference. They're talkative, they're energetic, they feel good, you know.
13: The trailers, along with mobile laundry units, are stationed in Lawrence and Haverhill 4 to 5 days a week. Kyle Schaffel, WBZ, Boston's News Radio.
0: And coming up, a new census count suggests that Boston is making improvements in combating the homelessness crisis. That story and more next.
15: Wall Street will put a lot of weight on endless salad and breadsticks today when Olive Garden owner Darden Restaurants posts its most recent earnings. The market regards Darden, which also owns chains including Longhorn Steakhouse and Yard House, as a reliable barometer of the middle-income consumer, meaning a strong report would be taken as a sign people are willing to keep spending despite inflationary pressures. As its own costs have risen, big spice maker McCormick has been raising prices on both grocery store shoppers and restaurateurs. And that's expected to help the company post higher sales when it delivers quarterly results ahead of Wall Street's start bell today. The market also will want a progress report on McCormick's pending merger with the gigantic food business of Unilever, set to close next year. Wall Street could reverse three straight days of NASDAQ losses following a far stronger than forecast profit report from chipmaker Micron, suggesting current AI demand is healthier than many in the market had feared. Andrew O'Day, Bloomberg Business on WBZ, Boston's News Radio.
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0: Red Sox return home tonight to start up a four-game set with the Yankees. The Sox lost to Colorado yesterday 8-6 to go 3-3 on their road trip. First pitch at Fenway is at 7:10. The Celtics draft St. John's forward Dylan Mitchell with their second-round pick. Meanwhile, the NHL draft gets underway Friday night. The Bruins have the 23rd pick. GM Don Sweeney says trading it for a proven NHL talent is certainly on the table.
24: We'd like to add to the group, you know, so it has to be. Whether that's in a move up or move back, or if that's in player acquisition, you know, we have to be in the marketplace.
0: Sweeney says they want to add speed and skill to the roster. And the U.S. men's national team wraps up group play at the World Cup when they face Turkey tonight in California at 10 o'clock. Dan Watkins, WBZ, Boston's News Radio.
1: 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All-wheel drive. Traffic on the threes.
17: It is 2:43. And we are looking north of the city where overnight paving on Route 3 continues to slow things down a bit. Southbound between the New Hampshire line and Route 40. Watch for a work crew 93 south at Montvale Ave. 495 road work both ways in Tewksbury at Route 133 won't slow you down. On the northbound side, there's a work crew at Route 28 blocking the ramp to Route 28. 128 has work crew northbound at Route 20. No delay. Another southbound at Route 3. And 128 north, the ramp to 93 north is closed. 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
1: Here's the four-day WBZ AccuWeather forecast.
4: The first few hours of this Thursday bring a clear sky much of the time, with lows from 55 in the inland cool spots up to 65 for Boston, with clouds and sun in store later today and a high of 81, before more clouds build Thursday night, with a couple of showers in the area, possibly even a thunderstorm, the low 64. Friday also brings a couple of showers, with more humid conditions and plenty of clouds, high 80. The weekend starts out humid as well, with Saturday bringing a mix of clouds and sun, perhaps a shower, high 75, then sun for Sunday and rather nice, high 76. I'm AccuWeather meteorologist LaTroy Thornton, WBZ Boston's News Radio.

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1: Good morning, I'm Dan Watkins. Here's what's happening. The city of Boston appears to be making large strides in addressing the homelessness crisis. WBZ's James Rojas with more.
2: There has been a nearly 20% decrease in overall homelessness since 2021 in the city of Boston. That's according to the 2026 point-in-time homelessness count. Now, that is encouraging news for Lyndia Downey, president and executive director of Pine Street Inn, but there is still work to be done.
3: I think that when you look at these numbers, you think that's terrific. However, these big systemic issues still remain. Not enough housing at the very lowest level.
2: With under 3,700 people identified on the night of the count, the city says the census shows Boston as having one of the lowest rates of unsheltered homelessness among major U.S. cities. In Chinatown, James Rojas, WBZ, Boston's News Radio.
1: President Trump said Wednesday that he'll no longer be signing a bipartisan piece of legislation that would reform the housing market. It got overwhelming support from both Republicans and Democrats this week, but now the president says he won't sign it until the Save America Act is passed. That's the bill that would require proof of citizenship to vote, which critics say could make registering to vote costly and cumbersome for those who have changed their names. Massachusetts Senator Elizabeth Warren outlines what the housing bill would do.
4: The whole plan behind this, two big parts. One is build more housing. Say it again with me. Build more housing. And the second one is stop private equity from mowing through our neighborhoods and buying up all the houses that should go to homeowners.
1: As the president increases the pressure on Congress to pass the Save America Act, a Boston-based federal judge permanently blocked an executive order that he signed last year that would require proof of citizenship to register to vote.
5: The ruling is the latest setback in the Trump administration's attempt to increase federal oversight of elections. Judge Denise Casper wrote that the Constitution, quote, does not grant the president any specific powers over elections, and made permanent an order from last year that blocked enforcement of Trump's executive order, which required proof of citizenship to register to vote, and demanded that mail-in ballots be received by Election Day. Separate from today's ruling, Trump earlier this year signed a second executive order on voting to create a national list of verified voters. That policy is still being challenged in court. Peter Haralambos, ABC News.
1: While the housing bill saga plays out in Washington, the latest numbers from the Census Bureau show stubbornly high interest rates have pushed new home sales to their lowest level of the year.
6: Housing industry analysts were expecting a rebound last month after April's decline. Instead, the number dropped from 626,000 new home sales to 580,000, a 7.3% decrease. While sales were down, prices were up. The median price of new houses sold in May was $424,900, up 2% in just a month.
1: That was ABC's Jim Ryan reporting. If you're dealing with an ant problem in your home, the solution to getting rid of them might already be in your spice rack.
7: It's not just a viral sensation. Pest experts say sprinkling cinnamon near doorways and entry points is a surprisingly effective and non-toxic way to keep flying ants out of your home. The strong scent disrupts ants' ability to communicate with each other and find food, essentially sending them in the other direction. You can put ground cinnamon in a small sachet near entry points, but experts warn against mopping your floors with it. The brown pigment can stain light-colored floors. And if you have pets, skip the cinnamon oil and go with a vinegar and water solution instead, which is dog-safe and kills bacteria on floors. Matt Shearer, WBZ, Boston's News Radio.
1: Researchers say mice are evolving faster than anticipated, and getting rid of them may be harder because of it. ABC's Sherry Preston explains.
8: Rutgers University scientist Changlu Wang is

0: been studying mice for years, taking blood samples from rodents in New York, Philadelphia, and Washington, D.C., and says,
1: from those samples, we found that about 70% of the mice populations contain mutations.
0: Mutations that can make them resistant to traditional pesticides. Philadelphia exterminator Terrell Williams can attest.
2: What's happening is it's starting to take longer for the application to work.
0: As the mice evolve, experts say humans need to as well, focusing on prevention and sanitation instead of poisons. Sherry Preston, ABC News.
3: The World Cup isn't the only championship sporting event going on right now. WBZ's Kendall Buell has more from the National Bocce Championship in Methuen.
4: If you like socializing outside with friends, you may very well have played bocce. But not like this.
5: Not just like in the backyard and having a drink. We have strict regulations of how far you can bump a ball. You need to call your shot if you want to dislodge a ball. And we're throwing the ball 30, 40, sometimes 70 feet down the court. And you have to be that accurate.
4: That's Joe Quarteroni, vice president of the U.S. Bocce Federation, holding its championships here at the Sons of Italy in Methuen. The courts here are fast, the competition fierce. There have already been a couple of upsets, and the mood.
5: The atmosphere is fun. When you're on the court, you're competing, but when you're not competing, you're friends. It's really a family that we have in the community.
4: Winners of the double events, men, women, and mixed, will represent the U.S. and North American playoff matches later in the summer for a chance to compete in the World Championships in Rio. From Methuen, Kendall Buell, WBZ. Boston's News Radio.
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6: 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Traffic on the Threes.
14: It is 2:53 and looking south of the City Expressway at Granite Ave. Northbound, a work crew, a minor delay. Route 3 south, long-term work in Duxbury might slow you down just a bit. Getting by Route 14 was jammed up. That is no longer the case. Watch for work crews in Middleboro, 495 North and South of South Main Street. 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Clear sky, 66 degrees, Steve Perez, WBZ traffic on the Threes.
6: Here's the four-day WBZ AccuWeather forecast.
15: Look for a clear sky for much of the early part of this Thursday morning, with lows from 65 in Boston down to 55 in the coolest suburbs, well inland, with sun and clouds later today and a high of 81, giving way to more clouds for Thursday night, along with a couple of showers, maybe a thunderstorm in a couple of spots, the low 64. That leads into a more humid day on Friday, with more clouds than sunshine, still a couple of showers around, the high 80, and even for Saturday, the showers still can't be ruled out, otherwise clouds and sun with a high of 75, then nice on Sunday with a good deal of sun, high 76. I'm AccuWeather meteorologist LaTroy Thornton, WBZ, Boston's News Radio.
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16: This year, the convention is celebrating the 25th anniversary of the Lord of the Rings movies, with appearances from Elijah Wood, Sean Astin, Dominic Monaghan, and Billy Boyd. There will also be Star Trek members on hand to celebrate the 60th anniversary of the hit sci-fi show, and that's not all. Big names like Orlando Bloom, Carl Urban, and Mel Gibson will be signing autographs and taking pictures. Also, there will be plenty of comic book artists and vendors as well. Fan Expo Boston takes place from August 7th to the 9th at the Menino Convention and Exhibition Center in the Seaport. Brian Antonelli, WBZ, Boston's News Radio.
3: June is Migraine and Headache Awareness Month. For those who suffer, Dr. Ahmad Estemalik says extreme weather and changes in the barometric pressure, like when temperatures drop quickly and intense storms form, can all trigger a migraine.
17: Always have your good rescue or abortive medication on you, because the earlier in a migraine phase where you take your rescue medication, the more likely you're going to prevent the migraine from occurring.
3: The migraine specialist at the Cleveland Clinic says strong smelling perfumes and drinking too much caffeine can also cause migraines. The doctor recommends that you drink plenty of water during the summer to help prevent them. Screen time for kids is front and center nationwide these days. WBZ's Drew Mulholland with more.
18: Possibly setting the tone for the rest of the country, school officials in Los Angeles, the nation's second largest school district, enforcing a new and complete ban on screen time for students entering school up to second grade. This would include gradual ramp-ups in screen time as kids get older and are more equipped to handle it. Here in Massachusetts, the state Senate voted last summer in favor of a bell-to-bell phone ban for kids K through 12, starting in the upcoming school year. Now, I just spoke with the principal of Newburyport High School, Andy Wolf, about this, and they just did their first year of banning cell phones except at lunch.
19: There's a noticeable difference in the hallways at school.
20: Really? You actually noticed it just walking through? Yeah.
19: Oh, yeah, definitely.
20: Like people are actually talking to each other?
19: Correct, yes. And not that they weren't talking to each other before, just more noticeable. You don't see any students just looking down.
18: And by the way, the version of the Scream Time bill that passed in the House on Beacon Hill is even stricter than the Senate's. The House version would include a ban on all social media use among kids under the age of 14. Drew Mulholland, WBZ, Boston's News Radio.
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2: From ABC News, I'm Dave Packard. It was expected that President Trump would sign bipartisan legislation to reform the housing market today. Instead, he refused, saying Congress would have to pass the Save America Act, his voting bill that would require proof of citizenship to vote first. House Speaker Mike Johnson says he anticipates the housing bill will be signed in the next 10 days.
4: We're delaying this. As you know, he has a window of time before he has to sign a bill, and he's going to use a little bit more of that window of time, and we're going to go through this together.
2: Angst over that housing bill and the Iran War Powers resolution that was passed with the help of some Senate Republicans turned into a shouting match on the Hill between GOP Senator Bill Cassidy and President Trump today. Cassidy later.
5: And so I make no apologies for standing up to the president, if you will, trying to demand that more information be shared with the Senate and more information be shared with the American people. I make no apologies for that.
2: After the dust-up, a spokesperson says Cassidy was briefed on the war in Iran in the White House Situation Room, per a spokesperson for the senator. A number of earthquakes across the globe today, a 5.6 magnitude in Northern California, a 6.9 along Japan's coast, but Venezuela experiencing the most damage, a pair of quakes, a 7.2, then a 7.5.
7: A devastating image is coming in from Venezuela following a massive earthquake that struck while many were home celebrating a public holiday. There are videos of collapsed buildings in Venezuela's capital city of Caracas as emergency crews helped to get the injured to the hospital. The U.S. Geological Survey saying the epicenter was located along the country's Caribbean coast. Melissa Adan, ABC News, Los Angeles.
2: 1 week since a cold storage warehouse fire began in California's Boyle Heights, the Los Angeles Fire Department says the fire has been knocked down. Meanwhile, in Allentown, Pennsylvania, firefighters there are now battling a massive fire in a commercial building. 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
3: Good morning. I'm Dan Watkins. Here's what's happening. The man accused of murdering a 26-year-old woman from Duxbury appeared in court on Wednesday. Officials say back in March, Cole Werhahn killed Janina Brooke Murphy inside of the Connecticut home where she was living. No charges have been filed until Tuesday when Murphy's death was ruled to be blunt force injury of the head and ruled a homicide. Werhahn was arraigned in a Connecticut Superior Court. The judge agreed to the prosecution's request to hold him on $5 million bond. WBZ-TV reports the prosecutor said that the suspect is, quote, an extreme danger to the community and currently has four different domestic violence cases against him. Werhahn is due back in court next week. A 9-year-old boy in Hanson was seriously hurt after falling from a third-story window on Wednesday. Police say the child was flown to a trauma center in Boston. The fall happened at a home on Phillips Street. Officials did not say what led to the boy's fall. The investigation is ongoing. Coming up, rent control is dead and buried on the state ballot this year, but advocates are now going back to Plan A. We'll explain next.
0: 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All-wheel drive. Traffic on the threes.
14: It is 3:03 and taking a look downtown. On Route 1, the outbound side before the Tobin Bridge, that's the City Square Tunnel. It's just the City Square Tunnel. And as a right lane closes, there's no delay. On the inbound side, you're dealing with a triple left lane closure across the Tobin. And then all traffic is detoured off at Rutherford Ave. You're looking good on the airport tunnels. And 93 is fine. On the Pike, you're down to one lane. It's a slow go westbound Prue Tunnel to Cambridge Street. 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
0: Here's the four-day WBZ AccuWeather forecast.
6: Expect a mainly clear early morning with lows from 65 in Boston down to 55 in the usual inland cool spots, followed by sun and clouds later today and a dry day with a high of 81. The dry pattern ends for Thursday night, though, as clouds return, along with a couple of showers, maybe even a thunderstorm, the low 64. And a couple of showers last into a more humid day on Friday with a good deal of clouds and a high of 80. The weekend starts off humid as well with clouds and sun on Saturday, perhaps still a shower, high 75, but sunny and nice for Sunday, high 76. I'm AccuWeather meteorologist LaTroy Thornton, WBZ, Boston's News Radio.
3: Rent control advocates in Massachusetts are picking up the pieces after the state's highest court dealt them a crushing blow this week, WBZ's Heil Schaffel reports.
8: Advocates for rent control are figuring out their next steps after the Supreme Judicial Court threw out their ballot question in a shock ruling.
9: And I want them to really pay attention to the numbers. The housing crisis is here now. It's not going to go away, unfortunately.
8: It's a blow to the activists here who had been deep in talks with Beacon Hill lawmakers pass a compromise rent control bill. Now they've lost all their leverage. Not that you'd know it from this rally at the State House.
10: It is not that they still have time. It is that we are still freaking waiting.
8: They visited Beacon Hill to urge lawmakers to pass the bill anyway.
11: No. Any rent control one?
12: No.
11: Any rent control one?
12: No.
8: The organizers say there's a bit of a silver lining. The headway they made with voters, gathering more than 100,000 signatures. And they're vowing to keep this campaign going.
9: Our community is willing to look at this for a 2028 ballot. We are not going away.
8: Kyle Schaffel, WBZ, Boston's News Radio.
3: A neighborhood in Jamaica Plain is getting a welcomed housing shot in the arm after years of neglect. WBZ's Mike Macklin with the story.
13: It's a day to celebrate in the Jamaica Plain neighborhood that for years has been home to the old dilapidated Bromley Heath public housing development. Mayor Michelle Wu says 223 units of new low and moderate income apartments at 2 and 6 Lamartine Street represent a big step forward on a journey of progress that is not over.
15: We definitely have a lot more work to do. This community, this Mildred C. Haley development, have been, I think, across the board acknowledged as the most urgent to improve and to renovate. So I'm really proud that we have made so much progress on this site.
13: 91 of the 223 units are designed for low-income residents. The remaining 231 units are mixed income, helping create what the mayor called a diverse neighborhood with a more promising future. In Jamaica Plain, Mike Macklin, WBZ, Boston's News Radio.
3: An Air Canada flight was forced to land at Logan Airport Wednesday afternoon after the pilot became incapacitated. The carrier says the flight operated by one of its regional partners was headed from New Jersey to Nova Scotia. When the pilot experienced a medical issue, the first officer took control of the aircraft and diverted the flight to Boston, where it landed safely. The plane with 61 passengers on board landed just before 2 p.m. The pilot was taken to MGH. Prosecutors in New Hampshire are now asking the state's highest court to rethink overturning Adam Montgomery's murder conviction. Earlier this month, the New Hampshire Supreme Court tossed Montgomery's conviction for the 2019 death of his 5-year-old daughter, Harmony, ruling that he didn't get a fair trial while upholding Montgomery's conviction for beating the little girl in a separate incident. As prosecutors now push back, they say if the court doesn't vacate the decision, they will pursue a new trial. Evidence in the case is a central issue as Harmony's body has never been found. Coming up, there's a new plan on Beacon Hill to rein in some soaring utility bills. Details next.
28: Nation's 32 biggest banks have cleared the Fed Reserve's annual stress test, the process put in place following the 2008 financial crisis to ensure financial firms are healthy enough to survive another global economic shock. And now that they've passed the test, they are clear to return money to investors. Several banks, including Goldman Sachs, JP Morgan Chase, Wells Fargo, and Morgan Stanley, quickly announced increases to their shareholder dividends following the Fed's announcement. Today, the Fed's focus will be squarely upon its preferred monthly gauge of inflation. The Commerce Department's PCE, Personal Consumption Expenditures Index, is forecast to have risen 0.48% in May, raising the annual pace to 4.1% inflation. Much of the increase in prices likely came from airfares, healthcare costs, and portfolio management fees. Economists forecast that this month's strong May employment report likely means personal incomes increased nearly a 0.5% last month, and consumer spending likely rose more than a 0.5%. Andrew O'Day, Bloomberg Business on WBZ, Boston's News Radio.
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9: Red Sox fell to the Rockies 8-6 yesterday to finish up their Western road trip 3-3 after letting another game against Colorado slip away with the bullpen unable to hold the lead. Interim manager Chad Tracy was asked how tough it will be to put this one behind them.
10: We did it the other day, you know. I mean, it's we had a heartbreaker in the first game and came back the next day and played very well and moved on. We have to do it again.
9: The Sox take on the Yankees at Fenway tonight. First pitch is at 7:10. At the NBA draft, the Celtics select St. John's forward Dylan Mitchell with their second-round pick. Mitchell made the Big East all-defensive team last season. And on the PGA Tour, the Travelers Championship tees off in Connecticut this morning. Massachusetts native Keegan Bradley is the defending champ. Dan Watkins, WBZ, Boston's News Radio.
7: Traffic and weather together. 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All-wheel drive. Traffic on the threes.
11: It's 3:13 and looking west of the city on the Pike. Watch for work crews both ways at 290 in Auburn. Westbound in Framingham at Route 30, then at 495 with minimal delays. Route 2 still has work in Acton, westbound after Route 27. 128 north, you're down a lane on the ramp to Route 1 in Dedham, but won't be for long. The northbound ramp to the Pike is still closed, and a crash in Worcester's cleared. 290 east at exit 19 Shrewsbury Street. That was not causing any delays, and it is gone. 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Steve Perez, WBZ, traffic on the threes.
7: Here's the four-day WBZ AccuWeather forecast.
12: The first few hours of this Thursday bring a clear sky much of the time, with lows from 55 in the inland cool spots up to 65 for Boston, with clouds and sun in store later today and a high of 81, before more clouds build Thursday night, with a couple of showers in the area, possibly even a thunderstorm, the low

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1: Good morning, I'm Dan Watkins. Here's what's happening. As Massachusetts residents struggle with soaring energy bills, the state Senate has unveiled a new plan to address it. WBZ's Madison Rogers with more.
2: Over a decade, Senate leaders say this new legislation aims to save ratepayers $14 billion through a very different approach than the bill that passed the House a few months back. That plan aims for short-term relief by cutting $1 billion from MassSafe. It's come under fire from environmental groups. Instead, Senator Michael Barrett says this plan looks within the utilities themselves primarily, and the sprawling, complicated systems run by gas and electric companies. It would take a new approach to utility financing, cut out extra fees funded by ratepayers, and try to avoid seasonal price swings by making the procurement process more flexible. Households in Massachusetts pay some of the highest energy costs in the country, and addressing that has become a central election year issue. The new bill will go up for debate next week. Madison Rogers, WBZ, Boston's News Radio.
1: Governor Healey joined state leaders, labor unions, and 1,500 union workers in New Bedford on Wednesday to celebrate the completion of Vineyard Wind 1.
3: Here in New Bedford and up and down the great Massachusetts coast, we have always looked to the seas and seen opportunity.
1: It's the first utility-scale offshore wind project serving Massachusetts. Officials say the 62-turbine wind farm is a major step in the state's clean energy goals.
3: This is where you want to build wind power in the United States. This is where you want to build wind power. And Vineyard Wind has harnessed these resources.
1: Officials say the project is expected to save Massachusetts electric customers almost $1.5 billion over the next two decades. A state-run program in Massachusetts has helped pay off millions of dollars in student loan debt for local borrowers. Here's WBZ's Amanda Keene.
4: Just this year alone, the state of Massachusetts has paid more than $14.5 million in student loans. It's been about 5 years since the state started a program called MA Repay, and that's designed to help pay off student loans for health and human services workers. The total given out in the last 5 years is more than $250 million. This program was started by then-Governor Charlie Baker and expanded by Governor Maura Healey. It's aimed at keeping trained healthcare workers in the state. And it focuses on folks who aren't often paid as much, which makes it hard to keep jobs filled, including mental health, dental, primary care, and substance abuse professionals. The goal is to help relieve their debt so they're more inclined to stay in public practice without worrying about affording their loans. The amount of applications this year far exceeded the budget to spend. Of the more than 3,000 applicants, only about 700 were approved. Amanda Keene, WBZ, Boston's News Radio.
1: In Washington, President Trump said Wednesday that he's not going to sign the bipartisan housing bill that aims to promote new home construction and bars private equity firms from buying homes until the Save America Act is passed. That's the bill that would require proof of citizenship to vote. The housing bill received overwhelming support from both sides of the aisle this week. The president dodged reporters' questions about why he decided to cancel the signing, but he says that his lunch meeting with congressional Republicans Wednesday went well.
5: I think we had a really great meeting, and we're very proud of the party. We like our leader. We like everybody really in the room. I don't like a few people, but that's okay. I think you know who they are.
1: The president's decision comes as a federal judge in Boston is doubling down, barring him from implementing proof of citizenship requirements for voting.
6: That was part of the president's first executive order on elections, which also would have prevented mail ballots from counting if received after Election Day. The ruling by a judge in Boston effectively makes permanent a preliminary order she issued a year ago. She agreed with arguments from Democratic attorneys general who sued over the order, saying the Constitution gives states and Congress the power to regulate elections, not the president. It's the latest in a string of rulings against that order. The president has since issued a second one on elections, which also faces legal challenges. Sagar Meghani, Washington.
1: Boston is revealing more details about the return of the tall ships next month. On July 11th, ships from all around the world will take part in a parade of sail before docking for the festival so guests can climb on board for tours. Ships can be found in the Seaport, Charlestown, Boston Fish Pier, Commonwealth Pier, Rose Wharf, Fan Pier, and Moakley Courthouse. A full map can be found on the Sail Boston website. One Boston man is spilling his secret on how to become a better public speaker. Let the anxiety out and let the flash mob in. WBZ's Emma Friedman explains.
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0: rare thing, stumbling upon a flash mob in the wild. But if you catch one in Boston, around the Common, or Faneuil Hall, like this one on St. Patrick's Day, well, there's a good chance Kit Pang was behind it.
1: People go through the first flash mob, they already ask, when's the next one? So once they catch the bug, they're in.
2: The flash mob bug.
1: Yeah.
0: He's the founder of Flash Mob Boston. He started it about a year ago, inspired not only by his past as a professional dancer and street performer, but as a way to bring people together and be their most authentic selves. Something he teaches through Boston Speaks that's focused on helping people with public speaking anxiety.
1: When people are in the moment, it's just you and the human being and other people. There's not too much thoughts in your head. You're not overthinking. You're just here with them at the same time, and that's what we're trying to create.
0: As for his next one, well, it's a secret. In downtown Boston, Emma Friedman, WBZ Boston's News Radio.
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4: Traffic and weather together. 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
11: B23 looking south of town. Expressway northbound work at Granite Ave will be wrapping up shortly. Was slowing things down, not so bad now. Southbound on Route 3 in Duxbury at Route 14, a work crew, no delay. And watch for a lane closure in Middleborough. There's two of them, one in each direction of 495 by South Main Street, but not a problem getting by. 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Clear sky, 66 degrees. Steve Perez, WBZ, traffic on the threes.
4: Here's the four-day WBZ AccuWeather forecast.
12: Look for a clear sky for much of the early part of this Thursday morning, with lows from 65 in Boston down to 55 in the coolest suburbs, well inland, with sun and clouds later today and a high of 81, giving way to more clouds for Thursday night, along with a couple of showers, maybe a thunderstorm in a couple of spots, the low 64. That leads into a more humid day on Friday, with more clouds and sunshine, still a couple of showers around, the high 80, and even for Saturday, the showers still can't be ruled out, otherwise clouds and sun with a high of 75, then nice on Sunday with a good deal of sun, high 76. I'm AccuWeather meteorologist LaTroy Thornton, WBZ, Boston's News Radio.
13: freedom is carried forward. It's a right protected by the people. Celebrate our 250 years of freedom safely. If you see something, say something. Report suspicious behavior to local authorities. The right to celebrate, the duty to stay alert.
14: They say fashion always comes back around, and that is certainly ringing true in Groveland this weekend as the fashion on display comes straight from the recycling bin. WBZ's Kendall Buell reports.
15: The red carpet-ready outfits amateur models will be strutting down the runway in aren't made of silk, satin, or velvet, but rather things like
16: dryer sheets. 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It's gorgeous.
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16: It's always different every year. Lots of plastic, soda cans, which look really good, birdseed bags, stuff from the food pantry where my grandmother volunteered.
15: A wide variety of professionals and amateurs designed the clothing, which is then modeled by dozens of volunteers ranging in age from 7 to 70. That's organizer Melissa Montello's favorite part.
17: 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That's really nice.
15: Kendall Buell, WBZ, Boston's News Radio.
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18: 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We need to bring back native plants. The idea is simple. You toss native seeds down into your yard, step back, and let the local soil, sunlight, and water do the work. But experts say don't just grab any seed packet. To specifically help Massachusetts' at-risk bumblebee population, researchers recommend planting swamp milkweed, jopai weed, wild bergamot, and showy goldenrod. Local nurseries like City Natives in Boston and Blue Stem Natives in Norwell are already seeing massive demand. Matt Shearer, WBZ, Boston's News Radio.
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20: 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I'm Michael Kastner.
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14: Good morning, I'm Dan Watkins. Here's what's happening. An emergency landing at Logan Airport on Wednesday after an Air Canada pilot became incapacitated. The flight was headed from Newark, New Jersey to Halifax, Nova Scotia when it had to divert. Air Canada says the pilot suffered a medical emergency.
3: The co-pilot took over and made a safe emergency landing here at Logan Airport. SkyEye video shows the urgency on the tarmac within minutes of the Air Canada flight making that emergency landing. You can see ambulances driving down the runway and up to the cockpit where we saw the pilot being put on a stretcher and into the back of an ambulance. They were then taken to Mass General Hospital. Afterwards, the plane taxied to the gate. The 61 passengers aboard got off unharmed and their bags were removed from the plane. Pilot and aviation expert we talked with says this is the exact reason there are two pilots in the cockpit of every commercial flight.
5: A lot of people have this idea that a co-pilot is kind of an apprentice or kind of there to lend a helping hand, and that's not really how it works. Both pilots, as I keep saying, are fully qualified and can operate the airplane. To do so with one of the two pilots incapacitated would have increased the workload for the other pilot. Today in Boston, the weather was nice, so that would have made things a little easier. So a higher workload, a little more demanding, a little more challenging, but nothing that either pilot couldn't have handled.
14: That was WBZ-TV's Aaron Parsegian reporting. Boston Mayor Michelle Wu and some members of the city council are trying to reach consensus on a plan for improving public transit in a heavily traveled area. WBZ's Mike Macklin reports.
7: It's a big decision that pits Mayor Michelle Wu against two city council members that represent Boston's black community. Build a center lane bus lane along Blue Hill Avenue or dig an underground Orange Line extension that would take a lot longer to complete and cost a lot more money. Councilors Brian Worrell and Minnie Culpepper say the community deserves more than a bus lane. Mayor Michelle Wu says the money for a bus lane is there, so build it now.
8: While we have federal funds now to make immediate improvements that have been desperately needed for so long, I think it's important that we use every dollar that we have and make those improvements even as we're trying to figure out big ideas and what's possible.
7: Extending the Orange Line is a much bigger, more expensive idea that puts the mayor and councilors at odds and would seem to be not in the cards for Boston. Mike Macklin, WBZ, Boston's News Radio.
14: Boston police are asking for the public's help identifying a suspect in connection with an assault near Faneuil Hall last weekend that left a victim seriously hurt. Officials say it happened around 3 a.m. Sunday morning. Surveillance photos and a description of the wanted man are posted on the BPD's website. Anyone with information is asked to contact police. Coming up, some local nurses were caught off guard this week when the hospital they work at revealed that the maternity unit will begin shutting down much sooner than expected. Find out more next.
4: 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All-wheel drive. Traffic on the threes.
11: At 3:33, we will look downtown. We're on the Mass Pike. You're down to one lane. That slows you down westbound from the Prudential Tunnel to Cambridge Street. Airport tunnels on time. River Road's looking good. Route 1 on the inbound side, a triple left lane closure. Slows you down a bit. Then all traffic is detoured off at Rutherford Ave. This report is sponsored by Mothers Against Drunk Driving. For victims of drunk and drug driving, your grief is unique, but you're not alone. 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Clear sky, 66 degrees. Steve Perez, WBZ, traffic on the threes.
4: Here's the four-day WBZ AccuWeather forecast.
6: Expect a mainly clear early morning with lows from 65 in Boston down to 55 in the usual inland cool spots, followed by sun and clouds later today and a dry day with a high of 81. The dry pattern ends for Thursday night, though, as clouds return, along with a couple of showers, maybe even a thunderstorm, the low of 64, and a couple of showers last into a more humid day on Friday with a good deal of clouds and a high of 80. The weekend starts off humid as well with clouds and sun on Saturday, perhaps still a shower, high 75, but sunny and nice for Sunday, high 76. I'm AccuWeather meteorologist LaTroy Thornton, WBZ, Boston's News Radio.
14: The maternity ward at the Merrimack Health Methuen Hospital will begin closing its doors a month sooner than expected. WBZ-TV's Christina Rex spoke to nurses who just found out about the abrupt closure.
9: The maternity ward will stop admitting new patients on Monday. The full closure was originally planned for August 1st, and staff was just informed of the sudden change in a meeting on Tuesday.
10: We go into this field because we care about other people. If they're rushing this the way that they are, people are going to lose their lives.
9: This part-time maternity nurse on the floor spoke with WBZ on the condition of anonymity. Some of her coworkers will now go work at Lawrence General Hospital. Lawrence General bought Holy Family back when Steward Healthcare collapsed in 2024.
10: They haven't been trained over there. They haven't heard anything about how they're going to be trained over there. So now what are they going to do for the next month?
9: Now all mothers will be moved to Lawrence General for delivery immediately.
10: We want the high-risk population, Hispanic women, Black women. They're already at high risk anyways. Now you're going to add this. You're going to bump this on top of the risks that they already have.
9: The Department of Public Health determined 2 weeks ago in this letter that the Methuen Hospital is essential in this community. Nurses here fear that Lawrence doesn't have the space for their hundreds of patients.
14: In a statement to WBZ-TV, Merrimack Health says they're fully prepared to support the transition safely. The Cambridge City Council has approved more than $600,000 for local nonprofits that provide emergency housing and services for victims of sexual assault and domestic abuse. The Cambridge Day reports the city will tap into its federal stabilization fund. Leaders say those nonprofits are facing a budget crisis and caution that this money is only a temporary fix. The paper says domestic violence shelters report receiving $1.7 million less than what they expected this year. A Merrimack Valley nonprofit is trying to give homeless folks something they desperately need, a full bathroom. WBZ's Heil Schaffel explains.
12: Living on the street, people often think of the first struggle as food and shelter, but there's a lot of daylight between that and feeling human.
13: I don't know if you want to come in and hold the door.
12: Founder Julio Moran is showing me one of the Merrimack Valley Dream Center's mobile bathrooms. Two free-to-use, fully stocked private rooms with showers and toilets intended to fulfill a need in the homeless community and make things more dignified. He says not being able to shower is a huge problem on the street. Julio was homeless himself at one point.
13: So a lot of times, myself at that time, was trying to use the restrooms, McDonald's, things like that, and do what's called the bird bath.
12: He says people who use their showers come out changed, feeling a little more like themselves.
13: As soon as they come out, you can see a total difference. They're talkative, they're energetic, they feel good,
12: The trailers, along with mobile laundry units, are stationed in Lawrence and Haverhill 4 to 5 days a week. Kyle Schaffel, WBZ, Boston's News Radio.
14: And coming up, a new census count suggests that Boston is making improvements in combating the homelessness crisis. That story and more next.
16: President Trump has ordered the Justice Department to look into gas prices, which he says aren't falling fast enough. But oil traded below $75 a barrel today for the first time since the start of the Iran war. And prices at the pump are lower than they've been in months, with the national average at $3.92 a gallon, according to AAA. On Wall Street, stocks ended mixed, with the Dow adding 182 points, the S&P lost 7 points, and the tech-heavy Nasdaq was down 110, despite a better-than-expected earnings report from Micron. Its shares jumped 10%, outpacing all other major chip stocks. Google's poised to lose two leading artificial intelligence researchers to rival Anthropic. They're the latest in a series of high-profile departures that risk weakening Google's position in AI. And Amazon's Prime Day sales are off to a strong start. According to Adobe, the first day of the event has been the biggest online shopping day of the year so far, with online spending in the U.S. hitting $8.3 billion. I'm Monica Ricks, Bloomberg Business on WBZ, Boston's News Radio.
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14: Red Sox open up a four-game set with the Yankees at Fenway tonight. The Sox return home after going 3-3 on their Western road trip, which ended with an 8-6 loss in Colorado yesterday. First pitch is at 7:10. At the NBA draft, the Celtics select forward Dylan Mitchell out of St. John's with their second-round pick. The Bruins, meanwhile, are getting ready for the NHL draft this weekend. With several big trades already going down across the league this week, GM Don Sweeney was asked if he'd consider trading an established player off the roster.
28: I think everything has to be, you know, on the table this time of the year. Ultimately, our goal is to improve now moving forward and having depth in positions.
14: The Bees have the 23rd pick in the first round. Dan Watkins, WBZ Boston's News Radio.
4: Traffic and weather together. 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Traffic on the threes.
11: It's 3:43, and we are looking north of the city. 128 northbound of Route 20. There's a work crew there. Another southbound at Route 3. And 128 north, the ramp to 93 north, still closed. Route 1 had road work in Danvers and again in Saugus. That's not an issue anymore. Watch for work crews both ways, 495 and Tewksbury at Route 133. No delays. And 93 South at Montvale Ave, a work crew there won't slow you down either. Overnight paving continues on Route 3 South between the New Hampshire line and Route 40. 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Clear sky, 66 degrees. Steve Perez, WBZ Traffic on the threes.
4: Here's the four-day WBZ AccuWeather forecast.
6: The first few hours of this Thursday bring a clear sky much of the time, with lows from 55 in the inland cool spots up to 65 for Boston, with clouds and sun in store later today and a high of 81, before more clouds build Thursday night, with a couple of showers in the area, possibly even a thunderstorm, the low 64. Friday also brings a couple of showers, with more humid conditions and plenty of clouds, high 80. The weekend starts out humid as well, with Saturday bringing a mix of clouds and sun, perhaps a shower, high 75, then sun for Sunday and rather nice, high 76. I'm AccuWeather meteorologist LaTroy Thornton, WBZ Boston's News Radio.

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1: Good morning, I'm Dan Watkins. Here's what's happening. The city of Boston appears to be making large strides in addressing the homelessness crisis. WBZ's James Rojas with more.
2: There has been a nearly 20% decrease in overall homelessness since 2021 in the city of Boston. That's according to the 2026 point-in-time homelessness count. Now, that is encouraging news for Lyndia Downey, president and executive director of Pine Street Inn, but there is still work to be done.
3: I think that when you look at these numbers, you think that's terrific. However, these big systemic issues still remain. Not enough housing at the very lowest level.
2: With under 3,700 people identified on the night of the count, the city says the census shows Boston as having one of the lowest rates of unsheltered homelessness among major U.S. cities. In Chinatown, James Rojas, WBZ, Boston's News Radio.
1: President Trump said Wednesday that he'll no longer be signing a bipartisan piece of legislation that would reform the housing market. It got overwhelming support from both Republicans and Democrats this week, but now the president says he won't sign it until the Save America Act is passed. That's the bill that would require proof of citizenship to vote, which critics say could make registering to vote costly and cumbersome for those who have changed their names. Massachusetts Senator Elizabeth Warren outlines what the housing bill would do.
4: The whole plan behind this, two big parts. One is build more housing. Say it again with me. Build more housing. And the second one is stop private equity from mowing through our neighborhoods and buying up all the houses that should go to homeowners.
1: As the president increases the pressure on Congress to pass the Save America Act, a Boston-based federal judge permanently blocked an executive order that he signed last year that would require proof of citizenship to register to vote.
5: The ruling is the latest setback in the Trump administration's attempt to increase federal oversight of elections. Judge Denise Casper wrote that the Constitution, quote, does not grant the president any specific powers over elections, and made permanent an order from last year that blocked enforcement of Trump's executive order, which required proof of citizenship to register to vote, and demanded that mail-in ballots be received by Election Day. Separate from today's ruling, Trump earlier this year signed a second executive order on voting to create a national list of verified voters. That policy is still being challenged in court. Peter Haralambos, ABC News.
1: While the housing bill saga plays out in Washington, the latest numbers from the Census Bureau show stubbornly high interest rates have pushed new home sales to their lowest level of the year.
6: Housing industry analysts were expecting a rebound last month after April's decline. Instead, the number dropped from 626,000 new home sales to 580,000, a 7.3% decrease. While sales were down, prices were up. The median price of new houses sold in May was $424,900, up 2% in just a month.
1: That was ABC's Jim Ryan reporting. If you're dealing with an ant problem in your home, the solution to getting rid of them might already be in your spice rack.
7: It's not just a viral sensation. Pest experts say sprinkling cinnamon near doorways and entry points is a surprisingly effective and non-toxic way to keep flying ants out of your home. The strong scent disrupts ants' ability to communicate with each other and find food, essentially sending them in the other direction. You put ground cinnamon in a small sachet near entry points, but experts warn against mopping your floors with it. The brown pig can stain light-colored floors. And if you have pets, skip the cinnamon oil and go with a vinegar and water solution instead, which is dog-safe and kills bacteria on floors. Matt Shearer, WBZ, Boston's News Radio.
1: Researchers say mice are evolving faster than anticipated, and getting rid of them may be harder because of it. ABC's Sherry Preston explains.
8: Rutgers University scientist Changlu Wang has been studying mice for years, taking blood samples from rodents in New York, Philadelphia, and Washington, D.C., and says,
9: from those samples, we found that about 70% of the mice populations contain mutations.
8: Mutations that can make them resistant to traditional pesticides. Philadelphia exterminator Terrell Williams can attest.
10: What's happening is it's starting to take longer for the application to work.
8: As the mice evolve, experts say humans need to as well, focusing on prevention and sanitation instead of poisons. Sherry Preston, ABC News.
1: The World Cup isn't the only championship sporting event going on right now. WBZ's Kendall Buell has more from the National Bocce Championship in Methuen. win.
11: If you like socializing outside with friends, you may very well have played bocce, but not like this.
12: Not just like in the backyard having a drink. We have strict regulations of how far you can bump a ball. You need to call your shot if you want to dislodge a ball. And we're throwing the ball 30, 40, sometimes 70 feet down the court, and you have to be that accurate.
11: That's Joe Quarteroni, vice president of the U.S. Bocce Federation, holding its championships here at the Sons of Italy in Methuen. The courts here are fast, the competition fierce. There have already been a couple of upsets, and the mood...
12: The atmosphere is fun. When you're on the court, you're competing, but when you're not competing, you're friends. It's really a family that we have in the community.
11: Winners of the double events, men, women, and mixed, will represent the U.S. and North American playoff matches later in the summer for a chance to compete in the World Championships in Rio. From Methuen, Kendall Buell, WBZ. Boston's News Radio.
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21: It's 3:53, and looking downtown, the deck and the connector are fine, but the Tobin's not, but it will be soon. Right now, work crews are clearing out a right lane closure, Route 1 North, before the Tobin at the City Square Tunnel, and then they'll flip sides, and there's a triple lane closure on the inbound Tobin that leads to a closure of City Square, where your detail detoured off at Rutherford Ave. That's in the process of clearing. Trust the process. Meanwhile, Pike West down to one lane with delays, Prudential Tunnel to Cambridge Street. 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
18: Here's the four-day WBZ AccuWeather forecast.
22: Look for a clear sky for much of the early part of this Thursday morning, with lows from 65 in Boston down to 55 in the coolest suburbs while inland, with sun and clouds later today and a high of 81, giving way to more clouds for Thursday night, along with a couple of showers, maybe a thunderstorm in a couple of spots, the low 64. That leads into a more humid day on Friday, with more clouds than sunshine, still a couple of showers around, the high 80, and even for Saturday, the showers still can't be ruled out, otherwise clouds and sun with a high of 75, then nice on Sunday with a good deal of sun, high 76. I'm AccuWeather meteorologist LaTroy Thornton, WBZ, Boston's News Radio.
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2: This year, the convention is celebrating the 25th anniversary of the Lord of the Rings movies, with appearances from Elijah Wood, Sean Astin, Dominic Monaghan, and Billy Boyd. There will also be Star Trek members on hand to celebrate the 60th anniversary of the hit sci-fi show, and that's not all. Big names like Orlando Bloom, Carl Urban, and Mel Gibson will be signing autographs and taking pictures. Also, there will be plenty of comic book artists and vendors as well. Fan Expo Boston takes place from August 7th to the 9th at the Menino Convention and Exhibition Center in the Seaport. Brian Antonelli, WBZ, Boston's News Radio.
1: June is Migraine and Headache Awareness Month. For those who suffer, Dr. Ahmad Estemalik says extreme weather and changes in the barometric pressure, like when temperatures drop quickly and intense storms form, can all trigger a migraine.
3: Always have your good rescue or abortive medication on you, because the earlier in a migraine phase where you take your rescue medication, the more likely you're going to prevent the migraine from occurring.
1: The migraine specialist at the Cleveland Clinic says strong smelling perfumes and drinking too much caffeine can also cause migraines. The doctor recommends that you drink plenty of water during the summer to help prevent them. Screen time for kids is front and center nationwide these days. WBZ's Drew Mulholland with more.
4: Possibly setting the tone for the rest of the country, school officials in Los Angeles, the nation's second largest school district, enforcing a new and complete ban on screen time for students entering school up to second grade. This would include gradual ramp-ups in screen time as kids get older and are more equipped to handle it. Here in Massachusetts, the state Senate voted last summer in favor of a bell-to-bell phone ban for kids K through 12, starting in the upcoming school year. Now, I just spoke with the principal of Newburyport High School, Andy Wolf, about this, and they just did their first year of banning cell phones except at lunch.
23: There's a noticeable difference in the hallways at school.
24: Really? You actually notice it just walking through? Yeah.
23: Oh, yeah, definitely.
24: Like people are actually talking to each other?
23: Correct, yes. And not that they weren't talking to each other before, just more noticeable. You don't see any students just looking down.
4: And by the way, the version of the Scream Time bill that passed in the House on Beacon Hill is even stricter than the Senate's. The House version would include a ban on all social media use among kids under the age of 14. Drew Mulholland, WBZ, Boston's News Radio.
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0: WBZ News. I'm Dave Packer. Holding housing hostage. President Trump backing off at the last minute, not signing the Bipartisan Housing Act passed by Congress, designed to bring down the cost of housing, saying Congress first needs to sign the Save America Act, which requires photo ID to vote. The president downplaying the housing bill.
5: Low interest rates will solve everything. We'll solve that. Now, despite that, we're doing well with housing.
0: Senate Minority Leader Chuck Schumer.
6: Trump's petty refusal to sign our bipartisan bill shows how reluctant he is to do anything that would help the American people.
0: The housing bill passing Congress with a veto-proof majority, it'll become law without the president's signature in 10 days. President Trump visiting senators on Capitol Hill Wednesday turned into a shouting match. The president miffed about four Republicans who broke ranks to vote for a war powers resolution on Iran. Senator Bill Cassidy was among them.
7: He did not particularly care for my comments. Raised his voice. I lost my temper. That's not appropriate. It's the Irish in me. But I, again, matched his tone and his vibe, and it went back and forth.
0: The Justice Department announcing one of the biggest healthcare fraud crackdowns ever. More than 450 people, $6 billion in alleged scams.
8: In one case, a nurse practitioner allegedly ran a $900 million scheme, billing Medicare for unnecessary skin grafts. Officials say she took that money and bought an $800,000 necklace, a Ferrari, and a luxury vacation. The FBI also announced two more suspects on its most wanted fraudsters list, allegedly connected to nearly $700 million in medical testing schemes.
0: ABC's Karen Hua. Two earthquakes measuring 7.1 and 7.5 hit Venezuela Wednesday night, collapsing buildings in the capital, Caracas. Rescue efforts are underway. 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
1: Good morning. I'm Dan Watkins. Here's what's happening. The man accused of murdering a 26-year-old woman from Duxbury appeared in court on Wednesday. Officials say back in March, Cole Werhahn killed Janina Brooke Murphy inside of the Connecticut home where she was living. No charges had been filed until Tuesday when Murphy's death was ruled to be blunt force injury of the head and ruled a homicide. Werhahn was arraigned in a Connecticut Superior Court. The judge agreed to the prosecution's request to hold him on $5 million bond. WBZ-TV reports the prosecutor said that the suspect is, quote, an extreme danger to the community and currently has four different domestic violence cases against him. Werhahn is due back in court next week. A 9-year-old boy in Hanson was seriously hurt after falling from a third-story window on Wednesday. Police say the child was flown to a trauma center in Boston. The fall happened at a home on Phillips Street. Officials did not say what led to the boy's fall. The investigation is ongoing. Coming up, rent control is dead and buried on the state ballot this year, but advocates are now going back to Plan A. We'll explain next.
18: 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Traffic on the threes.
21: At 4:03, we're going to take a look north of the city where 128 South at Route 3 is the last remaining work crew. There were a slew of them, exactly one slew's worth. That's gone now. 95 South at the 128 split in Peabody. There's still a setup there. No delay. 495 both ways in Tewksbury at Route 133. That work won't slow you down. But a southbound setup on 495 before the Lowell Connector will. Watch for paving crew in Tingsboro, Route 3 South, south of New Hampshire line heading towards Route 40 in Chelmsford. 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
18: Here's the four-day WBZ AccuWeather forecast.
9: Expect a mainly clear early morning with lows from 65 in Boston down to 55 in the usual inland cool spots, followed by sun and clouds later today and a dry day with a high of 81. The dry pattern ends for Thursday night, though, as clouds return, along with a couple of showers, maybe even a thunderstorm, the low 64, and a couple of showers last into a more humid day on Friday with a good deal of clouds and a high of 80. The weekend starts off humid as well with clouds and sun on Saturday, perhaps still a shower, high 75, but sunny and nice for Sunday, high 76. I'm AccuWeather meteorologist LaTroy Thornton, WBZ, Boston's News Radio.
1: Rent control advocates in Massachusetts are picking up the pieces after the state's highest court dealt them a crushing blow this week, WBZ's Heil Schaffel reports.
10: Advocates for rent control are figuring out their next steps after the Supreme Judicial Court threw out their ballot question in a shock ruling.
11: And I want them to really pay attention to the numbers. The housing crisis is here now. It's not going to go away, unfortunately.
10: It's a blow to the activists here who had been deep in talks with Beacon Hill lawmakers pass a compromise rent control bill. Now they've lost all their leverage. Not that you'd know it from this rally at the State House.
12: It is not that they still have time. It is that we are still freaking waiting.
10: They visited Beacon Hill to urge lawmakers to pass the bill anyway.
12: Yeah. Any rent control one?
13: Yeah.
12: Any rent control one?
10: The organizers say there's a bit of a silver lining, the headway they made with voters gathering more than 100,000 signatures, and they're vowing to keep this campaign going.
11: Our community is willing to look at this for a 2028 ballot. We are not going away.
10: Kyle Schaffel, WBZ, Boston's News Radio.
1: A neighborhood in Jamaica Plain is getting a welcomed housing shot in the arm after years of neglect. WBZ's Mike Macklin with the story.
14: It's a day to celebrate in the Jamaica Plain neighborhood that for years has been home to the old, dilapidated Bromley Heath public housing development. Mayor Michelle Wu says 223 units of new low and moderate income apartments at 2 and 6 Lamartine Street represent a big step forward on a journey of progress that is not over.
15: We definitely have a lot more work to do. This community, this Mildred C. Haley development, have been, I think, across the board acknowledged as the most urgent to improve and to renovate. And so I'm really proud that we have made so much progress on this site.
14: 91 of the 223 units are designed for low-income residents. The remaining 231 units are mixed income, helping create what the mayor called a diverse neighborhood with a more promising future. In Jamaica Plain, Mike Macklin, WBZ, Boston's News Radio.
1: An Air Canada flight was forced to land at Logan Airport Wednesday afternoon after the pilot became incapacitated. The carrier says the flight operated by one of its regional partners was headed from New Jersey to Nova Scotia. When the pilot experienced a medical issue, the first officer took control of the aircraft and diverted the flight to Boston, where it landed safely. The plane with 61 passengers on board landed just before 2 p.m. The pilot was taken to MGH. Prosecutors in New Hampshire are now asking the state's highest court to rethink overturning Adam Montgomery's murder conviction. Earlier this month, the New Hampshire Supreme Court tossed Montgomery's conviction for the 2019 death of his 5-year-old daughter, Harmony, ruling that he didn't get a fair trial while upholding Montgomery's conviction for beating the little girl in a separate incident. As prosecutors now push back, they say if the court doesn't vacate the decision, they will pursue a new trial. Evidence in the case is a central issue as Harmony's body has never been found. Coming up, there's a new plan on Beacon Hill to rein in some soaring utility bills. Details next.
16: It's been a tough week so far for the Nasdaq, falling as many on Wall Street wonder if their big bets on the profit potential of AI were overplayed. Fresh news from Micron Technology, the only major domestic computer memory maker, could alleviate much of that fear. Micron says sizzling demand for its AI-capable chips helped its profit margin, and revenue smash all expectations in the just-finished quarter. Its sales forecast also is far ahead of prior predictions. Micron shares quickly soared in extended trades. AI company Anthropic is accusing China's Alibaba of waging a large-scale effort to access its Claude AI model. Sources tell Bloomberg that what Anthropic calls the illicit effort involved nearly 29 million exchanges with Claude through almost 25,000 fraudulent accounts. Anthropic warns that Alibaba and other Chinese labs are making systematic and unauthorized use of results from leading U.S. models to develop a rival generation of chatbots at a fraction of the cost. Andrew O'Day, Bloomberg Business on WBZ, Boston's News Radio.
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1: Red Sox wrapped up their Western road trip with an 8-6 loss against the Rockies yesterday. The Sox had the lead in this one, but some costly errors allowed Colorado to rally and take control of the game. After dropping 2 out of 3 to the worst team in baseball, interim manager Chad Tracy was asked if this is the lowest moment since he took over.
26: I really don't look at things that way. Like, I really don't. I think, you know, moments come and they feel low, and then, you know, you go 2 days and play 2 great games and win, and you forget about it.
1: The Sox play the Yankees at Fenway tonight. First pitch is at 7:10. At the NBA draft, the Celtics select St. John's forward Dylan Mitchell with their second-round pick. And the PGA Tour returns to New England today as the Travelers Championship gets underway in Connecticut. Keegan Bradley is the defending champ. Dan Watkins, WBZ, Boston's News Radio.
18: 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Traffic on the threes.
21: It is 4:13. And we're looking south of town where Expressway North still has a bit of a slowdown with work at Granite Ave, but Route 3, Route 24, and 95 all looking good. And 495 road work in Middleboro has concluded, looking good south of the city. 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Mostly clear sky, 66 degrees. Steve Perez, WBZ Traffic on the threes.
18: Here's the 4-day WBZ AccuWeather forecast.
0: The first few hours of this Thursday bring a clear sky much of the time, with lows from 55 in the inland cool spots up to 65 for Boston, with clouds and sun in store later today and a high of 81, before more clouds build Thursday night, with a couple of showers in the area, possibly even a thunderstorm, the low 64. Friday also brings a couple of showers, with more humid conditions and plenty of clouds, high 80. The weekend starts out humid as well, with Saturday bringing a mix of clouds and sun, perhaps a shower, high 75, then sun for Sunday and rather nice, high 76. I'm AccuWeather meteorologist LaTroy Thornton, WBZ Boston's News Radio.
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0: looks within the utilities themselves, primarily, and the sprawling, complicated systems run by gas and electric companies. It would take a new approach to utility financing, cut out extra fees funded by ratepayers, and try to avoid seasonal price swings by making the procurement process more flexible. Households in Massachusetts pay some of the highest energy costs in the country, and addressing that has become a central election year issue. The new bill will go up for debate next week. Madison Rogers, WBC, Boston's News Radio.
1: Governor Healey joined state leaders, labor unions, and 1,500 union workers in New Bedford on Wednesday to celebrate the completion of Vineyard Wind 1.
2: Here in New Bedford and up and down the great Massachusetts coast, we have always looked to the seas and seen opportunity.
1: It's the first utility-scale offshore wind project serving Massachusetts. Officials say the 62-turbine wind farm is a major step in the state's clean energy goals.
2: This is where you want to build wind power in the United States. This is where you want to build wind power. And Vineyard Wind has harnessed these resources.
1: Officials say the project is expected to save Massachusetts electric customers almost $1.5 billion over the next two decades. A state-run program in Massachusetts has helped pay off millions of dollars in student loan debt for local borrowers. Here's WBZ's Amanda Keene.
3: Just this year alone, the state of Massachusetts has paid more than $14.5 million in student loans. It's been about 5 years since the state started a program called MA Repay, and that's designed to help pay off student loans for health and human services workers. The total given out in the last 5 years is more than $250 million. This program was started by then-Governor Charlie Baker and expanded by Governor Maura Healey. It's aimed at keeping trained healthcare workers in the state. And it focuses on folks who aren't often paid as much, which makes it hard to keep jobs filled, including mental health, dental, primary care, and substance abuse professionals. The goal is to help relieve their debt so they're more inclined to stay in public practice without worrying about affording their loans. The amount of applications this year far exceeded the budget to spend. Of the more than 3,000 applicants, only about 700 were approved. Amanda Keene, WBZ, Boston's News Radio.
1: In Washington, President Trump said Wednesday that he's not going to sign the bipartisan housing bill that aims to promote new home construction and bars private equity firms from buying homes until the Save America Act is passed. That's the bill that would require proof of citizenship to vote. The housing bill received overwhelming support from both sides of the aisle this week. The president dodged reporters' questions about why he decided to cancel the signing, but he says that his lunch meeting with congressional Republicans Wednesday went well.
4: I think we had a really great meeting, and we're very proud of the party. We like our leader. We like everybody really in the room. I don't like a few people, but that's okay. I think you know who they are.
1: The president's decision comes as a federal judge in Boston is doubling down, barring him from implementing proof of citizenship requirements for voting.
5: That was part of the president's first executive order on elections, which also would have prevented mail ballots from counting if received after Election Day. The ruling by a judge in Boston effectively makes permanent a preliminary order she issued a year ago. She agreed with arguments from Democratic attorneys general who sued over the order, saying the Constitution gives states and Congress the power to regulate elections, not the president. It's the latest in a string of rulings against that order. The president has since issued a second one on elections, which also faces legal challenges. Sagar Meghani, Washington.
1: Sail Boston is revealing more details about the return of the tall ships next month. On July 11th, ships from all around the world will take part in a parade of sail before docking for the festival so guests can climb on board for tours. Ships can be found in the Seaport, Charlestown, Boston Fish Pier, Commonwealth Pier, Rose Wharf, Fan Pier, and Moakley Courthouse. A full map can be found on the Sail Boston website. One Boston man is spilling his secret on how to become a better public speaker. Let the anxiety out and let the flash mob in. WBZ's Emma Friedman explains.
6: In 2026, it's a bit of a rare thing stumbling upon a flash mob in the wild. But if you catch one in Boston around the Common or Faneuil Hall like this one on St. Patrick's Day, well, there's a good chance Kit Pang was behind it.
7: People go through the first flash mob, they already ask, when's the next one? So once they catch the bug, they're in.
6: The flash mob bug.
7: Yeah.
6: He's the founder of Flash Mob Boston. He started it about a year ago, inspired not only by his past as a professional dancer and street performer, but as a way to bring people together and be their most authentic selves. something he teaches through Boston Speaks that's focused on helping people with public speaking anxiety.
7: When people are in the moment, it's just you and the human being.

0: 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You're just here with them at the same time. And that's what we're trying to create.
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3: 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Traffic on the threes.
12: It's 4:23 looking downtown. We had work crews on both sides of the Tobin Bridge. On the inbound side, there was a whole detour situation. None of that is worth talking about anymore because it's all cleared. Route 1 looks good in both directions. Taking a look at the Mass Pike, still just one left lane available, slowing things down from the Prudential Tunnel to Cambridge Street. The eastbound pike's fine. The airport tunnels are on time. 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Clear sky, 66 degrees. Steve Perez, WBZ traffic on the threes.
3: Here's the four-day WBZ AccuWeather forecast.
13: For a clear sky for much of the early part of this Thursday morning, with lows from 65 in Boston down to 55 in the coolest suburbs well inland, with sun and clouds later today and a high of 81, giving way to more clouds for Thursday night, along with a couple of showers, maybe a thunderstorm in a couple of spots, the low 64. That leads into a more humid day on Friday, with more clouds and sunshine, still a couple of showers around, the high 80. And even for Saturday, the showers still can't be ruled out, otherwise clouds and sun with a high of 75, then nice on Sunday with a good deal of sun, high 76. I'm AccuWeather meteorologist LaTroy Thornton, WBZ, Boston's News Radio.
14: They say fashion always comes back around, and that is certainly ringing true in Groveland this weekend as the fashion on display comes straight from the recycling bin. WBZ's Kendall Buell reports.
15: The red carpet-ready outfits amateur models will be strutting down the runway in aren't made of silk, satin, or velvet, but rather things like
16: dryer sheets. We have a really beautiful dress made out of dryer sheets. It's gorgeous.
15: Sabine Smith's been participating in the Rubbish to Runway Sustainable Fashion Show for 11 years now and has seen all kinds of discarded material get a second life in the fashion world.
16: It's always different every year. Lots of plastic, soda cans, which look really good, birdseed bags, stuff from the food pantry where my grandmother volunteered.
7: volunteers.
15: A wide variety of professionals and amateurs design the clothing, which is then modeled by dozens of volunteers ranging in age from 7 to 70. That's organizer Melissa Montello's favorite part.
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15: Kendall Buell, WBZ. 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
18: Chaos gardening, the viral TikTok trend of scattering seeds and letting nature decide what grows, is surging across New England, but it's about more than just laziness. We need to bring back native plants. The idea is simple. You toss native seeds down into your yard, step back, and let the local soil, sunlight, and water do the work. But experts say don't just grab any seed packet. To specifically help Massachusetts at-risk bumblebee population, researchers recommend planting swamp milkweed, joe pie weed, wild bergamot, and showy goldenrod. Local nurseries like City Natives in Boston and Blue Stem Natives in Norwell are already seeing massive demand. Matt Shearer, WBZ, Boston's News Radio.
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14: Good morning, I'm Dan Watkins. Here's what's happening. An emergency landing at Logan Airport on Wednesday after an Air Canada pilot became incapacitated. The flight was headed from Newark, New Jersey to Halifax, Nova Scotia when it had to divert. Air Canada says the pilot, suffered a medical emergency.
0: The co-pilot took over and made a safe emergency landing here at Logan Airport. SkyEye video shows the urgency on the tarmac within minutes of the Air Canada flight making that emergency landing. You can see ambulances driving down the runway and up to the cockpit where we saw the pilot being put on a stretcher and into the back of an ambulance. They were then taken to Mass General Hospital. Afterwards, the plane taxied to the gate. The 61 passengers aboard got off unharmed and their bags were removed from the plane. A pilot and aviation expert we talked with says this is the exact reason there are two pilots in the cockpit of every commercial flight.
1: A lot of people have this idea that a co-pilot is kind of an apprentice or kind of there to lend a helping hand, and that's not really how it works. Both pilots, as I keep saying, are fully qualified and can operate the airplane. To do so with one of the two pilots incapacitated would have increased the workload for the other pilot. Today in Boston, the weather was nice, so that would have made things a little easier. So a higher workload, a little more demanding, a little more challenging, but nothing that either pilot couldn't have handled.
14: That was WBZ-TV's Aaron Parsegian reporting. Boston Mayor Michelle Wu and some members of the city council are trying to reach consensus on a plan for improving public transit in a heavily traveled area. WBZ's Mike Macklin reports.
2: It's a big decision that pits Mayor Michelle Wu against two city council members that represent Boston's black community. Build a center lane bus lane along Blue Hill Avenue or dig an underground Orange Line extension that would take a lot longer to complete and cost a lot more money. Councilors Brian Worrell and Minnie Culpepper say the community deserves more than a bus lane. Mayor Michelle Wu says the money for a bus lane is there, so build it now.
4: While we have federal funds now to make immediate improvements that have been desperately needed for so long, I think it's important that we use every dollar that we have and make those improvements even as we're trying to figure out big ideas and what's possible.
2: Extending the Orange Line is a much bigger, more expensive idea that puts the mayor and councilors at odds and would seem to be not in the cards for Boston. Mike Macklin, WBZ, Boston's News Radio.
14: Boston police are asking for the public's help identifying a suspect in connection with an assault near Faneuil Hall last weekend that left a victim seriously hurt. Officials say it happened around 3 a.m. Sunday morning. Surveillance photos and a description of the wanted man are posted on the BPD's website. Anyone with information is asked to contact police. Coming up, some local nurses were caught off guard this week when the hospital they work at revealed that the maternity unit will begin shutting down much sooner than expected. Find out more next.
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12: It's 4:33. And we're going to look west of the city where there's no more work crew delays on the Pike. A westbound setup on Framingham is gone. Westbound of 495 still there, but won't be for much longer. 128 moving well. The northbound ramp to the Pike was closed. It is now open. And watch for a setup 495 north by the Pike in Hopkinton, but no delay. And road work on 290 and a crash in Worcester. Those have all cleared. 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Clear sky, Steve Perez, WBZ. Traffic on the threes.
3: Here's the four-day WBZ AccuWeather forecast.
13: Expect a mainly clear early morning with lows from 65 in Boston down to 55 in the usual inland cool spots, followed by sun and clouds later today and a dry day with a high of 81. The dry pattern ends for Thursday night, though, as clouds return, along with a couple of showers, maybe even a thunderstorm, the low 64, and a couple of showers last into a more humid day on Friday with a good deal of clouds and a high of 80. The weekend starts off humid as well with clouds and sun on Saturday, perhaps still a shower, high 75, but sunny and nice for Sunday, high 76. I'm AccuWeather meteorologist LaTroy Thornton, WBZ, Boston's News Radio.
14: The maternity ward at the Merrimack Health Methuen Hospital will begin closing its doors a month sooner than expected. WBZ TV's Christina Rex spoke to nurses who just found out about the abrupt closure.
5: The maternity ward will stop admitting new patients on Monday. The full closure was originally planned for August 1st, and staff was just informed of the sudden change in a meeting on Tuesday.
6: You're like, we go into this field because we care about other people. Like, if they're rushing this the way that they are, people are going to lose their lives.
5: This part-time maternity nurse on the floor spoke with WBZ on the condition of anonymity. Some of her coworkers will now go work at Lawrence General Hospital. Lawrence General bought Holy Family back when Steward Healthcare collapsed in 2024.
6: They haven't been trained over there. They haven't heard anything about how they're going to be trained over there. So now what are they going to do for the next month?
5: Now all mothers will be moved to Lawrence General for delivery immediately.
6: We work with the high-risk population, Hispanic women, Black women. They're already at high risk anyways. Now you're going to add this, you're going to bump this on top of the risks that they already have.
5: The Department of Public Health determined 2 weeks ago in this letter that the Methuen Hospital is essential in this community. Nurses here fear that Lawrence doesn't have the space for their hundreds of patients.
14: In a statement to WBZ-TV, Merrimack Health says they're fully prepared to support the transition safely. The Cambridge City Council has approved more than $600,000 for local nonprofits that provide emergency housing and services for victims of sexual assault and domestic abuse. The Cambridge Day reports the city will tap into its federal stabilization fund. Leaders say those nonprofits are facing a budget crisis and caution that this money is only a temporary fix. The paper says domestic violence shelters report receiving $1.7 million less than what they expected this year. A Merrimack Valley nonprofit is trying to give homeless folks something they desperately need, a full bathroom. WBZ's Heil Schaffel explains.
7: Living on the street, people often think of the first struggle as food and shelter, but there's a lot of daylight between that and feeling human.
8: I don't know if you want to come in and hold the door.
7: Sure, yeah. Founder Julio Moran is showing me one of the Merrimack Valley Dream Center's mobile bathrooms. Two free-to-use, fully stocked private rooms with showers and toilets intended to fulfill a need in the homeless community and make things more dignified. He says not being able to shower is a huge problem on the street. Julio was homeless himself at one point.
8: So a lot of times, myself at that time, was trying to use the restrooms, you know, McDonald's, things like that, and do what's called the bird bath.
7: He says people who use their showers come out changed, feeling a little more like themselves.
8: As soon as they come out, you can see a total difference. They're talkative, they're energetic, they feel good, you know.
7: The trailers, along with mobile laundry units, are stationed in Lawrence and Haverhill 4 to 5 days a week. Kyle Schaffel, WBZ, Boston's News Radio.
14: And coming up, a new census count suggests that Boston is making improvements in combating the homelessness crisis. That story and more next.
9: Wall Street will put a lot of weight on endless salad and breadsticks today when Olive Garden owner Darden Restaurants posts its most recent earnings. The market regards Darden, which also owns chains including Longhorn Steakhouse and Yard House, as a reliable barometer of the middle-income consumer, meaning a strong report would be taken as a sign people are willing to keep spending despite inflationary pressures. As its own costs have risen, Big Spice maker McCormick has been raising prices on both grocery store shoppers and restaurateurs. And that's expected to help the company post higher sales when it delivers quarterly results ahead of Wall Street's start bell today. The market also will want a progress report on McCormick's pending merger with the gigantic food business of Unilever, set to close next year. Wall Street could reverse three straight days of NASDAQ losses following a far stronger than forecast profit report from chipmaker Micron, suggesting current AI demand is healthier than many in the market had feared. Andrew O'Day, Bloomberg Business on WBZ, Boston's News Radio.
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14: Red Sox return home tonight to start up a four-game set with the Yankees. The Sox lost to Colorado yesterday 8-6 to go 3-3 on their road trip. First pitch at Fenway is at 7:10. The Celtics draft St. John's forward Dylan Mitchell with their second-round pick. Meanwhile, the NHL draft gets underway Friday night. The Bruins have the 23rd pick. GM Don Sweeney says trading it for a proven NHL talent is certainly on the table.
22: We'd like to add to the group, you know, so it has to be. Whether that's in a move up or move back, or if that's in player acquisition, we have to be in the marketplace.
14: Sweeney says they want to add speed and skill to the roster, and the U.S. men's national team wraps up group play at the World Cup when they face Turkey tonight in California at 10 o'clock. Dan Watkins, WBZ, Boston's News Radio.
3: Traffic and weather together. 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All-wheel drive. Traffic on the threes.
23: 443, we're seeing traffic vanish from the pike west of the city. Westbound at Route 30, westbound at 495, both ways at 290. None of that exists anymore. Well, the roads do, but the work crews don't. Don't get me wrong. Route 2 westbound, Concord Rotary to Newtown Road. That work crew is clearing, and 495 north is set up by the Pike and Hopkinton. Long-term work remains, and they'll be back again this evening. 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Clear sky, 66 degrees. Steve Perez, WBZ. Traffic on the threes.
3: Here's the four-day WBZ AccuWeather forecast.
13: The first few hours of this Thursday bring a clear sky much of the time, with lows from 55 in the inland cool spots up to 65 for Boston, with clouds and sun in store later today and a high of 81 before more clouds build Thursday night, with a couple of showers in the area, possibly even a thunderstorm, the low 64. Friday also brings a couple of showers, with more humid conditions and plenty of clouds, high 80. The weekend starts out humid as well, with Saturday bringing a mix of clouds and sun, perhaps a shower, high 75, then sun for Sunday and rather nice, high 76. I'm AccuWeather meteorologist LaTroy Thornton, WBZ, Boston's News Radio.
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14: Good morning, I'm Dan Watkins. Here's what's happening. The city of Boston appears to be making large strides in addressing the homelessness crisis. WBZ's James Rojas with more.
0: There has been a nearly 20% decrease in overall homelessness since 2021 in the city of Boston. That's according to the 2026 point-in-time homelessness count. Now, that is encouraging news for Lyndia Downey, president and executive director of Pine Street Inn, but there is still work to be done.
1: I think that when you look at these numbers, you think that's terrific. However, these big systemic issues still remain. Not enough housing at the very lowest level.
0: With under 3,700 people identified on the night of the count, the city says the census shows Boston as having one of the lowest rates of unsheltered homelessness among major U.S. cities. In Chinatown, James Rojas, WBZ, Boston's News Radio.
14: President Trump said Wednesday that he'll no longer be signing a bipartisan piece of legislation that would reform the housing market. It got overwhelming support from both Republicans and Democrats this week, but now the president says he won't sign it until the Save America Act is passed. That's the bill that would require proof of citizenship to vote, which critics say could make registering to vote costly and cumbersome for those who have changed their names. Massachusetts Senator Elizabeth Warren outlines what the housing bill would do.
2: The whole plan behind this, two big parts. One is build more housing. Say it again with me. Build more housing. And the second one is stop private equity from mowing through our neighborhoods and buying up all the houses that should go to homeowners.
14: As the president increases the pressure on Congress to pass the Save America Act, a Boston-based federal judge permanently blocked an executive order that he signed last year that would require proof of citizenship to register to vote.
4: The ruling is the latest setback in the Trump administration's attempt to increase federal oversight of elections. Judge Denise Casper wrote that the Constitution, quote, does not grant the president any specific powers over elections, and made permanent an order from last year that blocked enforcement of Trump's executive order, which required proof of citizenship to register to vote, and demanded that mail-in ballots be received by Election Day. Separate from today's ruling, Trump earlier this year signed a second executive order on voting to create a national list of verified voters. That policy is still being challenged in court. Peter Haralambos, ABC News.
14: While the housing bill saga plays out in Washington, the latest numbers from the Census Bureau show stubbornly high interest rates have pushed new home sales to their lowest level of the year.
24: Housing industry analysts were expecting a rebound last month after April's decline. Instead, the number dropped from 626,000 new home sales to 580,000, a 7.3% decrease. While sales were down, prices were up. The median price of new houses sold in May was $424,900, up 2% in just a month.
14: That was ABC's Jim Ryan reporting. If you're dealing with an ant problem in your home, the solution to getting rid of them might already be in your spice rack.
25: It's not just a viral sensation. Pest experts say sprinkling cinnamon near doorways and entry points is a surprisingly effective and non-toxic way to keep flying ants out of your home. The strong scent disrupts ants' ability to communicate with each other and find food, essentially sending them in the other direction. You can put ground cinnamon in a small sachet near entry points, but experts warn against mopping your floors with it. The brown pig can stain light-colored floors. And if you have pets, skip the cinnamon oil and go with a vinegar and water solution instead, which is dog-safe and kills bacteria on floors. Matt Shearer, WBZ, Boston's News Radio.
14: Researchers say mice are evolving faster than anticipated, and getting rid of them may be harder because of it. ABC's Sherry Preston explains.
26: Rutgers University scientist Changlu Wang has been studying mice for years, taking blood samples from rodents in New York, Philadelphia, and Washington, D.C., and says,
27: from those samples, we found that about 70% of the mice populations contain mutations
26: that can make them resistant to traditional pesticides. Philadelphia exterminator Terrell Williams can attest.
28: What's happening is it's starting to take longer for the application to work.
26: As the mice evolve, experts say humans need to as well, focusing on prevention and sanitation instead of poisons. Sherry Preston, ABC News.
14: The World Cup isn't the only championship sporting event going on right now. WBZ's Kendall Buell has more from the National Bocce Championship in Methuen. Cohen.
5: If you like socializing outside with friends, you may very well have played bocce, but not like this.
6: Not just like in the backyard and having a drink. We have strict regulations of how far you can bump a ball. You need to call your shot if you want to dislodge a ball. And we're throwing the ball 30, 40, sometimes 70 feet down the court, and you have to be that accurate.
5: That's Joe Quarteroni, vice president of the U.S. Bocce Federation, holding its championships here at the Sons of Italy in Methuen. The courts here are fast, the competition fierce. There have already been a couple of upsets, and the mood...
6: The atmosphere is fun. When you're on the court, you're competing, but when you're not competing, you're friends. It's really a family that we have in the community.
5: Winners of the double events, men, women, and mixed, will represent the U.S. and North American playoff matches later in the summer for a chance to compete in the World Championships in Rio. From Methuen.

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11: At 4:53, we are set up nicely downtown for your morning commute as the sun rises. There's a nice purple sky. The deck, the connector, the Tobin, and the Pike are fine. There was a work crew on Pike West that was causing some issues, and that's gone. No trouble south of town. Expressway zipping right along, 2495, looking good, as is Route 3. And then out west, we had various work crews in the Pike. All lanes are open, no delays. 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Clear sky, 66 degrees. Steve Perez, WBZ, traffic on the threes.
2: Here's the four-day WBZ AccuWeather forecast.
12: Look for a clear sky for much of the early part of this Thursday morning, with lows from 65 in Boston down to 55 in the coolest suburbs, well inland, with sun and clouds later today and a high of 81, giving way to more clouds for Thursday night, along with a couple of showers, maybe a thunderstorm in a couple of spots, the low 64. That leads into a more humid day on Friday, with more clouds than sunshine, still a couple of showers around, the high 80, and even for Saturday, the showers still can't be ruled out, otherwise clouds and sun with a high of 75, then nice on Sunday with a good deal of sun, high 76. I'm AccuWeather meteorologist LaTroy Thornton, WBZ, Boston's News Radio.
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13: This year, the convention is celebrating the 25th anniversary of the Lord of the Rings movies, with appearances from Elijah Wood, Sean Astin, Dominic Monaghan, and Billy Boyd. There will also be Star Trek members on hand to celebrate the 60th anniversary of the hit sci-fi show, and that's not all. Big names like Orlando Bloom, Carl Urban, and Mel Gibson will be signing autographs and taking pictures. Also, there will be plenty of comic book artists and vendors as well. Fan Expo Boston takes place from August 7th to the 9th at the Menino Convention and Exhibition Center in the Seaport. Brian Antonelli, WBZ, Boston's News Radio.
1: June is Migraine and Headache Awareness Month. For those who suffer, Dr. Ahmad Estemalik says extreme weather and changes in the barometric pressure, like when temperatures drop quickly and intense storms form, can all trigger a migraine.
14: Always have your good rescue or abortive medication on you, because the earlier in a migraine phase where you take your rescue medication, the more likely you're going to prevent the migraine from occurring.
1: The migraine specialist at the Cleveland Clinic says strong smelling perfumes and drinking too much caffeine can also cause migraines. The doctor recommends that you drink plenty of water during the summer to help prevent them. Screen time for kids is front and center nationwide these days. WBZ's Drew Mulholland with more.
15: Possibly setting the tone for the rest of the country, school officials in Los Angeles, the nation's second largest school district, enforcing a new and complete ban on screen time for students entering school up to second grade. This would include gradual ramp-ups in screen time as kids get older and are more equipped to handle it. Here in Massachusetts, the state Senate voted last summer in favor of a bell-to-bell phone ban for kids K through 12, starting in the upcoming school year. Now, I just spoke with the principal of Newburyport High School, Andy Wolf, about this, and they just did their first year of banning cell phones except at lunch.
16: There's a noticeable difference in the hallways at school.
17: Really? You actually noticed it just walking through? Yeah.
16: Oh, yeah, definitely.
17: Like people are actually talking to each other?
16: Correct, yes. And not that they weren't talking to each other before, just more noticeable. You don't see any students just looking down.
15: And by the way, the version of the Screen Time bill that passed in the House on Beacon Hill is even stricter than the Senate's. The House version would include a ban on all social media use among kids under the age of 14. Drew Mulholland, WBZ, Boston's News Radio.
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25: Clear and 67 degrees in Boston at 5 o'clock. Good Thursday morning as always. Thanks for tuning in. It's June 25th. I'm Sherry Small. Here's what's happening. All right, some sunshine on tap today.
0: Another nice day today with sunshine and some clouds. A warm afternoon high of 81 to 85.
25: And that's AccuWeather meteorologist Joe Lundberg. The full forecast is coming right up. Mayor Wu and some Boston City councilors remain at odds over a plan to improve public transit in a busy travel area.
3: It's a big decision that pits Mayor Michelle Wu against two city council members that represent Boston's black community. Build a center lane bus lane along Blue Hill Avenue or dig an underground Orange Line extension that would take a lot longer to complete and cost a lot more money. Councilors Brian Worrell and Minnie Culpepper say the community deserves more than a bus lane. Mayor Michelle Wu says the money for a bus lane is there, so build it now.
4: While we have federal funds now to make immediate improvements that have been desperately needed for so long, I think it's important that we use every dollar that we have and make those improvements, even as we're trying to figure out big ideas and what's possible.
3: Extending the Orange Line is a much bigger, more expensive idea that puts the mayor and councilors at odds and would seem to be not in the cards for Boston. Mike Macklin, WBZ, Boston's News Radio.
25: A wrong-way driver causes a fiery crash. This happened on 290 in Northborough last night, closing down a stretch of the highway for a time. According to state police, the driver was traveling eastbound in the wrong direction just before 9 p.m. when they hit another car last night. Video from the scene showed a vehicle on its side and engulfed in flames. At least one person was taken to the hospital with serious injuries. That crash shut down part of 290 and exit 28 for hours. Everything reopened by about 2 a.m. this morning. Now, Massachusetts is in the process of expanding its wrong-way driver detection system, working to install the technology at more than 400 highway ramps across the state. President Trump pumps the brakes, canceling the signing of a bipartisan housing bill meant to make home buying more affordable. He says he won't sign it until his controversial voting reform legislation is passed. ABC's Rachel Scott explains why the Save America Act is controversial on ABC's Start Here podcast.
5: This is a bill that requires voter ID, tough new voting restrictions. It's the cornerstone of part of the president's agenda. He wants this to get passed. And Republicans have kind of thrown up their hands here, saying we keep trying and it's not going anywhere right now. So they're trying to move on to other legislation. But the president is using it as leverage again and again and demanding that Republicans get this across the finish line.
25: And meanwhile, last night, President Trump hosted the kickoff celebration of the Great American State Fair, speaking from the National Mall. The president touting the virtues of the U.S. and declared that America is back, telling the crowd that things are much better since he came back into office. The event featured a series of military flyovers, the U.S. Army and Marine Corps bands, singer Lee Greenwood, and a gigantic Ferris wheel. All right, got ants? If so, no need to look any further than your spice rack. We'll explain, but first, we're going to check your ride, traffic, and weather together. Here's the Subaru Retailers of New England all-wheel drive traffic on the threes. And good morning, Lori Grandy.
6: Good morning, Sherry. Good morning, everybody. And a beautiful morning out there. My favorite time of year, the time of year when you don't have to grab a jacket heading out the door. I love that. All right, we have one situation to watch out for. If you're traveling northbound on the expressway, there is a collision right at Mass Ave. Left-hand lane is knocked out there. So we're keeping an eye on that situation for you. Keep it way over to the right-hand side, northbound on the expressway at Mass Ave. So far, so good as far as your drive time. It's not causing too much of an issue, but you want to, of course, avoid that situation. So far, the Pike is in fabulous shape. If you're coming in from Millbury all the way into Boston, nothing doing there just yet. Still a good ride for folks traveling downtown. Airport tunnels are looking good. Lever Connector is behaving itself. Lower deck of 93, not bad. Assembly Square to the Zakim Bridge. And the river roads are moving well along the Charles right now. If you're traveling in from the north on 93 southbound, a little bit busier, Methuen into Andover, but nothing really slowing you down just yet. Just more folks out there with you. And Route 1 starting to slow some through Saugus, but still a pretty good ride getting over the Tobin. Lori Grandy, WBZ's traffic on the threes.
25: Thank you, Lori. And now the four-day WBZ AccuWeather forecast. We're going to see a mix of sun and clouds today, but warming up to 81 degrees. It's going to become cloudy tonight with a shower around toward daybreak. The overnight low in the city, 64. For our Friday. Friday, more clouds and sunshine, a couple of morning showers and a late day thunderstorm, a high of 80. And then looking like Saturday, we're going to see a mix of sun and clouds, but showers can't be ruled out, especially toward the Cape and the islands. But a mild high in the city of 75 degrees for those inland areas, closer to 80. Sunday, partly sunny and a high of 76. And sunrise this morning in just minutes at 5:09 a.m. All right, back to news. Framingham is saying farewell to flock safety cameras. That is for now.
7: The city of Framingham says at this time it is not renewing its contract with Flock, the controversial surveillance system that reads license plates. The police department says it, along with the mayor's office and city council, are reviewing concerns raised over the past several years. The department says it remains committed to balancing public safety needs with transparency, accountability, and the privacy concerns of the community it serves. In Framingham, James Rojas, WBZ, Boston's News Radio.
25: ICE continues to make arrests during graduation season here in Massachusetts. The Boston Globe reports 19-year-old Edison Sinchi Taipei was detained 9 days before his Framingham High School graduation. Well, Framingham rallied, and Framingham High School Administrator Jacob Hansen wrote a letter asking the court to release Sinchi Taipei in time for the ceremony. An immigration judge later ruled he was unlawfully detained for 5 days. He was released before graduation. All right, got ants in your house this summer? Well, the solution might be sitting right in your spice rack.
8: It's not just a viral sensation. Pest experts say sprinkling cinnamon near doorways and entry points is a surprisingly effective and non-toxic way to keep flying ants out of your home. The strong scent disrupts ants' ability to communicate with each other and find food, essentially sending them in the other direction. You put ground cinnamon in a small sachet near entry points, but experts warn against mopping your floors with it. The brown pigment can stain light-colored floors. And if you have pets, skip the cinnamon oil and go with a vinegar and water solution instead, which is dog safe and kills bacteria on floors. Matt Shearer, WBZ, Boston's News Radio.
25: Some contentious moments between President Trump and Republican Senator Bill Cassidy on Capitol Hill during yesterday's GOP Senate luncheon. This happened just one day after Cassidy voted for the War Powers Resolution, seeking to block further U.S. military action against Iran. The discussion turned into a shouting match.
9: And so I make no apologies for standing up to the president, if you will, trying to demand that more information be shared with the Senate and more information be shared with the American people. I make no apologies for that.
25: He does say he regrets losing his temper. Time now for Bloomberg.
10: The U.S. is expected to spend more than $560 billion on prescription medications in 2026. That's up 8.2% from last year, with drugs for obesity and diabetes growing increasingly popular. The nation's total health care tab is projected to surpass $6 trillion this year. Turning to the market, stocks are looking at gains after memory chip maker Micron Technology gave a sales forecast that crushed Wall Street estimates. Micron has become a major beneficiary of the artificial intelligence infrastructure build-out. S&P futures are rising 52 points. Futures on the tech-heavy NASDAQ soaring more than 2.1%. Yesterday, the S&P 500 closed roughly little changed. And southern states in the Mountain West are winning the battle for working-age talent in America. The West and South now claim the nation's fastest-growing states for adults ages 25 to 64 since 2020. Leading the pack is Utah.
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25: Coming up, earthquakes killed dozens in Venezuela. We'll have that. Plus, the party is coming back. Boston Fan Expo due back in August.
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21: Red Sox wrapped up their Western road trip with an 8-6 loss against the Rockies yesterday. The Sox had the lead in this one, but some costly errors allowed Colorado to rally and take control of the game. After dropping 2 out of 3 to the worst team in baseball, interim manager Chad Tracy was asked if this is the lowest moment since he took over.
30: I really don't look at things that way. Like, I really don't. I think, you know, moments come and they feel low, and then, you know, you go 2 days and play 2 great games and win, and you forget about it.
21: The Sox play the Yankees at Fenway tonight. First pitch is at 7:10. At the NBA draft, the Celtics select St. John's forward Dylan Mitchell with their second-round pick. And the PGA Tour returns to New England today as the Travelers Championship gets underway in Connecticut. Keegan Bradley is the defending champ. Dan Watkins, WBZ, Boston's News Radio.
25: The roads, traffic and weather together. Here's the Subaru, Retailers of New England all-wheel drive, traffic on the threes. Lori, how's the early drive shaping up?
31: Well, you know, we do have an issue right now, Sherry. It's on the expressway northbound. It's a crash in the left-hand lane just after Mass Ave. However, traffic is stop and go from Columbia Road, getting up to that point. Again, keep it way over to the right-hand side, northbound expressway just after Mass Ave with that collision there. Other than that, though, we're off to a pretty good start. As far as downtown goes, things are moving very well for us through the airport tunnels. Nothing happening just yet. Getting over the Tobin Bridge, Route 1, getting to it is wide open so far. A little bit heavier through Saugus, but looks good through Chelsea at this point. Eastbound Mass Pike, Routes 2 and 9 in from the west. Looking at a great ride for you so far there. No major problems on the on Route 3, getting through Braintree, just a heavier volume there on 93 northbound. But for the most part, 24 and 95. Looking good for us so far. Lori Grandy, WBZ's traffic on the threes.
25: And now the four-day WBZ AccuWeather forecast. A mix of sun and clouds today, reaching a high of 81 in Boston, then becoming cloudy. A shower around toward daybreak. The overnight low 64. All right, tomorrow we're going to see more clouds and sunshine, a couple of morning showers, then a late-day thunderstorm in the mix as well. Tomorrow's high in Boston, 80 degrees. Saturday, we're going to see clouds and sunshine. We cannot rule out a Saturday shower, especially toward the Cape and the Islands. We'll see a high of 75 in Boston. For those inland areas, it's going to reach around 80. And then Sunday, just partly sunny and nice and mild, a high of 76. In the city right now, clear skies and 66 degrees, and we're seeing sunshine over the city.
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0: incapacitated while suffering a medical emergency. All right, Venezuela is still assessing the damage after being hit by two massive earthquakes, with officials estimating the widespread death toll could run into the thousands.
1: The U.S. Geological Survey says Venezuela was struck by two quakes, with the first shock reported as a 7.1 magnitude, striking less than a minute before a shock of a magnitude of 7.5. The agency warns disaster is likely widespread, especially after videos from the public show buildings in Caracas collapsing and extensive damage at the main airport. Officials are warning of aftershocks that normally follow earthquakes, urging caution around remaining structures that could have been damaged. Natalie Migliori, WBZ, Boston's News Radio.
0: Under pressure, stress along the San Andreas Fault System is at a 1,000-year high. This according to new research from the University of Hawaii. However, the lead researcher stresses that there's no reason to be concerned, as stress on this fault line was already high and that the fault has been overdue for an earthquake for some time. The Flamingo Revolution continues in Albania. This comes as a major protest broke out last night against a planned luxury development linked to Jared Kushner and Ivanka Trump that looks to be built on top of a flamingo habitat.
2: There are two Qatari billionaires involved in this deal who were lobbying to build a Trump-branded golf course in Syria. Mm. And we've also seen another Balkan country, Serbia, lobbying to have Trump-linked projects. And so there is suspicions, and we heard this allegation made in Albania, that also authorities in these countries see this as a way to reach out and please President Trump, to try and build relations with the Trump administration by offering members of his family extraordinarily lucrative business opportunities in these countries.
0: And that's ABC's Patrick Reeval speaking on the Start Here podcast. The U.S. military is requiring flu vaccines once again after hundreds of soldiers became sick earlier this month. Now, this comes after Secretary of War Pete Hegseth made mandatory flu vaccines for military personnel optional under the Pentagon's new vaccine policy. This happened back in April. The flu outbreak happened at Joint Base San Antonio Lackland in Texas, where about 220 recruits were affected. All right, here at home, Beverly police and fire officials came to the rescue after finding a teenage boy unresponsive in a pool. Officials arrived to the scene on Wednesday afternoon to find a 13-year-old boy had been pulled from the water by bystanders who began CPR. First responders then took over and performed other life-saving measures. The teen was transported by ambulance to Beverly Hospital before being transferred to Boston Hospital by medical helicopter. The incident remains under investigation. On the street, getting a shower and a clean change of clothes can be next to impossible, but our WBC's Kyle Schaffel has more on a nonprofit that's changing that.
3: Julio Moran of the Merrimack Valley Dream Center is opening the side door of a large but unassuming trailer.
4: Sinks over here, and then you got the mirror, so when they go shave, comb, and all that, you got the toilet.
3: Inside, two full private bathrooms, complete with tubs and showers. This is one of several mobile bathrooms the nonprofit has running to give homeless people in the Merrimack Valley a chance at dignified hygiene. Julio was homeless himself in the 90s. He says it's not an aspect of life on the street people always think about.
4: I remember, you know, always feeling dirty, not feeling part of society. You know, it affected mental health.
3: The nonprofit stations these trailers in two spots in Haverhill and Lawrence during the week, and they have a mobile laundry trailer too. Julio says even something as simple as a shower can help people back on track.
4: And many told me, hey, you know what? I feel human again.
3: Kyle Schaffel, WBZ, Boston's News Radio.
0: All right, get ready, pop culture enthusiasts, as Fan Expo Boston returns in August.
5: This year, the convention is celebrating the 25th anniversary of the Lord of the Rings movies, with appearances from Elijah Wood, Sean Astin, Dominic Monaghan, and Billy Boyd. There will also be Star Trek members on hand to celebrate the 60th anniversary of the hit sci-fi show, and that's not all. Big names like Orlando Bloom, Carl Urban, and Mel Gibson will be signing autographs and taking pictures. Also, there will be plenty of comic book artists and vendors as well. Fan Expo Boston takes place from August 7th to the 9th at the Menino Convention and Exhibition Center in the Seaport. Brian Antonelli, WBZ, Boston's News Radio.
0: English soccer is in the waiting line.
6: England remains the top of their group, Group L, but must wait until their final game against Panama to secure their way into the knockout round. They're big favorites in that game Saturday in New Jersey. Anyway, here's Wonderwall. Today.

0: No, seriously, Oasis's Wonderwall streams are soaring after the song became the unofficial England World Cup anthem. This follows scenes that went viral of English players and fans belting out the anthem in unison at the World Cup. Now, Liam Gallagher of Oasis, a soccer nut, needs no extra push to chime in on the Wonderwall resurgence, or anything for that matter. Not surprised at all by it, he says, adding, "It's a bleepin' classic, this song, and I sound biblical on it." Don't know how. Always good for some modesty. Thank you, Liam Gallagher. Drew Mulholland, WBZ. Boston's News Radio.
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1: Check your early morning ride. 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Hi there, Lori.
8: Hey, Sherry. We are seeing some heavier volume now. First off, 93 northbound Logan Express to the Braintree split, and also on Route 3 through Braintree as well. Now, on the expressway northbound, there is a problem with a crash right at Mass Ave. Left-hand lane is knocked out, but traffic is really jammed from Freeport Street all the way to Mass Ave. Again, a crash northbound on the expressway. Expressway slowing the ride there, approaching Mass Ave. Keep it way over to the right-hand side to get through a little bit easier. Now, 24, starting to see some heavier volume through Avon and Stoughton. 95 northbound, though, still looking good from Attleboro all the way to 93 at this point. 93 southbound in from the north. Methuen into Andover, definitely heavier volume there. Route 3 southbound, more company, Chelmsford to Burlington, but upper end of 128, still a speed limit ride through Linfield and Reading right down into Waltham. Lori Grandy, WBZ's traffic on the threes.
1: Thank you, Lori. And now the four-day WBZ AccuWeather forecast. Good morning, Joe Lundberg.
9: And good morning, and it's going to be a nice day today with sunshine and some clouds. We'll get to 81 to 85. Tonight, clouds will gradually increase, could lead to a late-night shower with a low of 60 to 64. Tomorrow, more clouds and sun. You're going to feel an increase in the humidity, and there can be a shower or two throughout the day. Even a late-day thunderstorm, but big chunks of the day will be rain-free. Tomorrow's high near 80. For Saturday, clouds and some sunshine. There's still a risk for a shower, particularly in the afternoon and down toward the south coast of the Cape and the Islands. Keep that in mind for your start of the weekend plans. The high 75 in Boston, near 80 inland. Sunday looks a little better, partly sunny. Can't rely on an afternoon shower or thunderstorm. The high 76 to 80, getting warmer early next week. I'm AccuWeather meteorologist Joe Lundberg, WBZ, Boston's News Radio.
1: All right, let's take a look at the region. We're seeing a low 50s in western Mass. We have 60 in Worcester. Up on the North Shore, 59 in Salem. Down in Plymouth, 60 degrees. And it looks like we're averaging about 61 on the Cape, 56 in New Bedford. And in the city right now, we have partly sunny skies. We've warmed up to 66 degrees at 525. Time for New England business news. Despite a recent high-tech stock rout on Wall Street, local robot maker Boston Dynamics still moves full steam ahead with the expansion plans that include more than 1,200 additional jobs in the coming years. It's all part of a $100 million investment in Waltham by adding a second property. This would be the biggest economic development project so far this year, doubling in scope, a new plan by Boston fitness tracker Whoop. Local cities and towns are running out of junk drawers and seat cushions in an effort to find a little more money. The state's revenue department accepts written testimony on several home rule petitions that would raise taxes for much-needed local revenues. On deck, a plan from Linfield officials to raise the town's meals tax rate. P-Town wants approval for additional real estate transfer fees, and Lexington is pitching a surcharge to boost community housing projects. An escaped giraffe continues to evade his captors in Texas after nearly 2 weeks on the lam.
3: Gracie had just arrived at a privately owned preserve, Cedar Hollow Ranch, about 100 miles west of San Antonio a month earlier. She's 3 years old. The owner, Vic Jones, says Gracie wandered into an area the other giraffes had previously avoided and ended up on the wrong side of the gate. The missing giraffe was reported to the Real County Sheriff's Office to put people on alert. Jones says the search area is extremely remote and the likelihood of Gracie encountering any humans is low.
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10: But it's too hot, and it's summertime, and it's more so hot.
1: All right, plenty of sunshine and a nice 81 degree high in the city. We'll have the full forecast coming up. Plus this, a full passenger plane at Logan Airport makes an emergency landing.
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1: Good Thursday morning. We have partly sunny skies, 66 degrees in Boston at 5:30. I'm Sherry Small. Let's get you caught up. Here's what's happening. We're looking at a nice warm day today in the city.
9: High in the low to mid 80s.
1: We'll have the full forecast coming right up. A packed passenger plane forced to make an emergency landing at Logan Airport after one of the pilots suffered a medical emergency mid-flight. Here's ABC transportation correspondent Gio Benitez.
0: Rodney McDonald, among 61 passengers on the Air Canada flight from Newark International to Halifax, Nova Scotia.
21: The plane started swerving violently,
0: making that emergency landing in Boston.
21: Within a few moments, one of the flight attendants entered the cockpit. He was dragging one of the pilots out of the cockpit.
0: McDonald says the pilot appeared to have a seizure. He and other passengers jumping in to help the crew.
21: Worked to get him under control.
0: The co-pilot taking over, diverting the plane to Boston, where the plane landed safely.
1: And we're now learning that last weekend Logan Airport saw not one, but two close calls. Officials say a second Delta flight aborted its landing at Logan to avoid colliding with a plane on the runway. This happening on Sunday, one day after a Delta Airlines flight performed a maneuver called a go-around on Saturday to avoid a potential collision. The Boston Globe reports the passengers on Sunday's flight were told the plane was cleared to land, but saw a plane on the runway. Yesterday, the FAA confirmed the incident. Senators on Beacon Hill unveil new legislation that promises to save Massachusetts residents $14 billion over a decade on utility bills.
22: It's a long-awaited bill. Senate Democrats say the plan would eliminate hidden fees and curb volatile price spikes while staying on top of climate goals. It does take a very different tact from a contentious House bill on the issue, which would take a billion-dollar bite out of MassSave, the efficiency rebate program. Lexington's Mike Barrett, who's led the charge, says the legislation centers more on the utilities themselves, capping spending on gas infrastructure in a program that's been criticized for driving up costs unnecessarily, changing the procurement process, and streamlining distribution. He says they don't see greedy masterminds behind the scenes, but do see pockets of overspending and overcharging. DPU says the average electric bill in the Bay State is around $100 higher than it was a decade ago, and winter gas bills have more than doubled. Madison Rogers, WBZ, Boston's News Radio.
1: Turns out the World Cup isn't the only national championship sporting event going on right now in Massachusetts. Tell you all about another one that's coming up. But first, we're going to check your ride as we do every 10 minutes. 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Traffic on the threes. Hi there, Lori.
23: Hey there, Sherry. We have a couple of things going on. First off, west of town on the Mass Pike eastbound, just before the Westboro Service Plaza. A car and a deer collided there. The right travel lane is blocked off as they clear that scene. Another crash to watch out for, this time in Devens on Route 2 eastbound, just before Jackson Road. It's the left-hand lane that's knocked off there, so keep an eye out for that. Traffic continues to get heavier for us, especially, you know, Thursday is always a very busy day for us. We did have a crash northbound on the expressway after Mass Ave. That luckily is cleared, but still residual delays. Granite Avenue getting up past Mass Ave, but all lanes are now open there. It is heavier getting onto the expressway, as you would expect at this time of the morning. 93 northbound, Route 3 northbound through Braintree. Heavier as well now, usual spot there, 93 southbound, River Road to 133. Lori Grandy, WBZ's traffic on the threes.
1: And now the four-day WBZ AccuWeather forecast. Some sunshine today, some clouds, but reaching 81 in the city, becoming cloudy tonight. And then a shower around toward daybreak. The overnight low in Boston, 64. All right, we're going to see more clouds and sunshine tomorrow. A couple of morning showers and then a late day thunderstorm. Highs will reach 80 degrees. Saturday, some clouds and sunshine. We cannot rule out a shower, especially toward the Cape and the islands, but a mild day temperature wise. 75 in the city, around 80 for the inland areas. Partly sunny on Sunday with a mild high of 76. In the city right now, it is partly sunny, a couple clouds out, 66 degrees at 534. All right, back to news. On the heels of a crushing blow from the state's highest court, rent control advocates here in Massachusetts continue their fight.
24: Advocates for rent control are figuring out their next steps after the Supreme Judicial Court threw out their ballot question in a shock ruling.
25: And I want them to really pay attention to the numbers. The housing crisis is here now. It's not going to go away, unfortunately.
24: It's a blow to the activists here who had been deep in talks with Beacon Hill lawmakers pass a compromise rent control bill. Now they've lost all their leverage. Not that you'd know it from this rally at the State House.
26: It is not that they still have time. It is that we are still freaking waiting.
24: They visited Beacon Hill to urge lawmakers to pass the bill anyway.
27: No! Any rent control, what?
28: No!
27: Any rent control, what?
24: The organizers say there's a bit of a silver lining, the headway they made with voters gathering more than 100,000 signatures, and they're vowing to keep this campaign going.
25: Our community is willing to look at this for a 2028 ballot. We are not going away.
24: Kyle Schaffel, WBZ, Boston's News Radio.
1: The final round of the FIFA World Cup group stage matches got off to a hot start yesterday, and it was a very busy day. Switzerland taking down Canada 2-1 in Vancouver. Bosnia beat Qatar 3-1 in Seattle. Haiti lost to Morocco 4-2 in Atlanta, while Brazil beat Scotland 3-0 in Miami. And to cap off the night, Mexico beat Czechia 3-0 in Mexico City. South Africa took down South Korea 1-0 in Guadalupe. Now, Team USA is hoping to stay perfect in the group stage. The Stars and Stripes battle Turkey in Los Angeles on Thursday. Well, that's today. America won both of its matches against Paraguay and Australia to clinch a berth in the knockout round. The FBI says over 20 drones have been seized near Boston World Cup venues since the tournament started. In Methuen, there's a different competition underway. WBC's Kendall Buell reports from the National Bocce Championship.
2: No matter where in the country they come from, the bocce players all agree that the courts at the Sons of Italy in Methuen are beautiful and very fast. Dan Pisaglia is president of the U.S. Bocce Federation.
3: It's a challenge. It's a lot faster than most courts that people and players are used to.
2: Miles Russell of Illinois has played across the country and abroad for Team USA. Challenging is the first word he uses to describe the courts here. Not that he minds.
4: If you have always the same courts all the time, it almost becomes too easy and not exciting. You have to figure things out. That's what keeps the game interesting.
2: But while every court is different, the atmosphere at any big bocce tournament seems to be the same. Fierce competition on the courts, lots of camaraderie off. Teresa Pisaglia has been competing around the world for more than 30 years.
5: The friends that we made are a lifetime, and that is a wonderful thing.
2: Kendall Buell, WBZ, Boston's News Radio.
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6: 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A blowout sales forecast by the memory chip maker is underscoring how artificial intelligence is driving rapid growth. Shares of Micron are soaring in early trading after already tripling this year. This is sending futures on the NASDAQ 100 jumping more than 2%. S&P futures are rising 50 points. And one of the clearest signs that the U.S.-Iran war is in the rearview mirror, the global price of oil has returned to levels last seen before the conflict began in late February. Brent crude is trading below $72.48 a barrel, its pre-war closing price. Instead of a shortage, key parts of the market are suddenly awash with supply. And the Grand Ole Opry House is up for sale. Ryman Hospitality Properties is exploring the sale of its 70% stake in Opry Entertainment Group, which owns the Grand Ole Opry House and Ryman Auditorium.
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14: The Red Sox return home tonight to start up a four-game set with the Yankees. The Sox lost to Colorado yesterday 8-6 to go 3-3 on their road trip. First pitch at Fenway is at 7:10. The Celtics draft St. John's forward Dylan Mitchell with their second-round pick. Meanwhile, the NHL draft gets underway Friday night. The Bruins have the 23rd pick. GM Don Sweeney says trading it for a proven NHL talent is certainly on the table.
15: We'd like to add to the group, you know, so it has to be. Whether that's in a move up or move back, or if that's in player acquisition, we have to be in the marketplace.
14: Sweeney says they want to add speed and skill to the roster. And the U.S. men's national team wraps up group play at the World Cup when they face Turkey tonight in California at 10 o'clock. Dan Watkins, WBZ, Boston's News Radio.
1: 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Lori, what do you see?
23: We're still seeing delays right now. West of town, eastbound on the Mass Pike, there is a car and a deer that collided in Westboro, right by the Westboro Surface Plaza. Again, that's eastbound Mass Pike. The right lane is blocked off as they clear that incident there. Meantime, Route 2 eastbound still dealing with an accident just before Jackson Road. Left-hand lane is blocked off there. Traffic is jammed from Route 70 to that point there. If you're traveling northbound on the expressway, you're going to find it slowing down right around East Milton Square now to Southampton Street. Heavier as well through Braintree on 93 and Route 3 northbound. Now 24 northbound, heavier volume through Taunton. Lots of you traveling up towards Route 44. 93 southbound is slow now River Road to 133. Lori Grandy, WBZ's traffic on the threes.
1: And now the four-day WBZ AccuWeather forecast. A beautiful sunrise this morning. A mix of sun and clouds today, warming up to 81 in the city. Tonight, becoming cloudy, a shower around toward daybreak. Overnight low, 64. Tomorrow, not as nice, more clouds and sun. A couple of showers in the morning, then a late day thunderstorm. A high of 80. Saturday, some sun and clouds. We cannot rule out a shower, especially toward the Cape and the Islands, but mild with a high of 75 in Boston, around 80 for the inland areas. Another mild day on Sunday, partly sunny, a high of 76. Right now, mostly sunny, a couple of clouds out, 66 degrees in Boston.
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1: Hello and good Thursday morning. Thanks for being with us. I'm Sherry Small. Here are the five things you need to know at 5:45. President Trump cancels a bipartisan housing bill from being signed that aimed to make buying a home more affordable. Venezuela rocked by a historic earthquake near Caracas that leaves at least 32 people dead, 700 injured. A wrong-way driver causes a fiery crash on 290 in Northborough last night, where at least one person was taken to the hospital. A scare in the sky. A plane at Logan Airport lands safely after the captain suffers a medical emergency. And the Postmaster General says that the U.S. Postal Service will not deliver mail-in ballots, that is, in states that refuse to hand over voter lists to the Trump administration.
0: Postmaster General David Steiner faced fierce criticism over the proposed rule, which would require that states turn over lists of approved voters in order to have the Postal Service deliver ballots.
9: So yes or no, if a state refuses to turn their absentee voter list over to the federal government, will the Postal Service still mail their ballots under this proposal rule?
16: Under our proposed regulation, no.
0: The proposal comes as the Trump administration pushes for increased federal oversight over elections, with President Trump canceling a bill signing Wednesday unless Congress passes the controversial Save America Act. Peter Harlambus, ABC News.
1: President Trump is expected to return to the Washington Hilton tomorrow. That's the site that held the White House Correspondents Association dinner back in April, which saw a third alleged assassination attempt on the president. It's the president's first return to the venue since the shooting, where he is set to address attendees at the Faith and Freedom Coalition's annual Road to Majority Conference. The Supreme Court could be releasing some major decisions on several high-profile cases today. This comes as the justices wrap up work of their current session. Those cases include transgender athlete bans, President Trump's birthright citizenship order, his ability to fire federal officials, counting mail-in ballots that arrive after Election Day, and deportation practices. Keep it right here on WBZ News Radio. We will bring you the latest updates on all of those throughout the day, or take us with you on the go with the iHeartRadio app. It's 5:47, a terrifying experience for a mother in Rhode Island after a man attacked her while she was walking with her 5-year-old son and 9-month-old baby. Kendra Lopez told station WJAR in Providence that she noticed a man talking to himself before he grabbed her children and then struck her in the face. Her cries for help were heard by several people, and police were able to rush in and restrain the man. This is what Lopez had to say after the incident.
17: Please be safe. Keep your kids close like I did with mine.
18: My babies are my everything. My everything. I don't know what I would do without them.
1: Now, the suspect faces attempted kidnapping and assault charges and is currently being held on $50,000 bail. The state is asking the New Hampshire Supreme Court to reconsider a ruling that involves Adam Montgomery, the man convicted of murdering his 5-year-old daughter back in 2019. This comes as the court reversed his conviction earlier this month after saying that he should have been tried separately on murder and assault charges. The Attorney General's office will retry Montgomery for murder, and he will still be in prison for decades after being found guilty of other crimes. The city of Boston appears to be making large strides in addressing the homeless crisis.
19: There has been a nearly 20% decrease in overall homelessness since 2021 in the city of Boston. That's according to the 2026 point-in-time homelessness count. Now, that is encouraging news for Lyndia Downey, president and executive director of Pine Street Inn, but there is still work to be done.
20: I think that when you look at these numbers, you think that's terrific. However, these big systemic issues still remain. Not enough housing at the very lowest level.
19: With under 3,700 people identified on the night of the count, the city says the census shows Boston as having one of the lowest rates of unsheltered homelessness among major U.S. cities. In Chinatown, James Rojas, WBZ, Boston's News Radio.
1: A Boston man is indicted in Suffolk Superior Court on nearly 24 charges that stem from 9 separate robberies of elderly women in and around Boston. Those robberies took place from November 2025 to April 26, where Daenerys Diaz routinely targeted older women by stealing their purses while on a moped as they walked down the street. Officials were able to identify Diaz from surveillance footage that showed a large rose tattoo covering the majority of his right hand. A veteran is shocked to find the flags decorating the graves of his family members in Newton Cemetery removed after Flag Day. Here's WBC TV's Brandon Truitt.
2: One look at the Newton Cemetery and you'll find everything you'd expect. Names etched on tombstones, flowers delicately planted, but noticeably absent are American flags.
3: I was infuriated because, I mean, I fought for that flag and I'd fight for it again. And my family members fought for that flag.
2: Donnie Doherty's father, uncle, cousin, and other family members are buried here, and all are veterans.
3: My mother had told me that they were gone, and then when I came here and found that all the flags were gone, and when I spoke with somebody, they said they were told to remove them.
4: As you can tell, Donnie is pretty upset about this, but even he admits he knows the flags can't be up year-round. But removing all of them a week after Flag Day seems to go against the cemetery's own policy.
1: And that policy says on their website that flags can only be displayed on Memorial, Flag, and Veterans Day and will remain until 2 weeks after. It's 551. Stick with us. We're back. We'll check the roads and the weather next.
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1: Time for the Subaru Retailers of New England all-wheel drive traffic on the threes. Lori rounding out the 5 o'clock hour, 5:53. How's it looking?
21: We have some problems right now in Devens. This is on Route 2 eastbound, Sherry. It's a crash. The two lanes of Route 2 eastbound are blocked right now before Jackson Road. Traffic is only getting by in the breakdown lane there. Again, both lanes of Route 2 eastbound are closed in Devens at Jackson Road due to a crash there. And traffic is getting by in the breakdown lane. It starts to slow at Harvard Street getting to that point. Still dealing with a crash involving a car and a deer eastbound on the Mass Pike at the Westboro Service Plaza. It's the right lane that's knocked out there. Heavier volume now on the expressway northbound. Furnaceburg Parkway is where the delays begin to Southampton Street. Downtown, Lever Connectors, slow going end to end. Route 1A, southbound tied up Revere Beach Parkway to Boardman Street. Heavier traffic on the Tobin Bridge as well through the Chelsea curves to the center span, but it's still moving. 24 northbound, slow going through Taunton and Brockton now. And north of town, 93 southbound, heavier 495 to 133. Route 3 southbound, slowing at 495 to 129. Lori Grandy, WBZ's traffic on the threes.
1: And now the 4-day WBZ AccuWeather forecast. Here's meteorologist Joe Lundberg.
22: A nice day today with sunshine and some clouds, a warm afternoon high of 81 to 85. Tonight, increasing cloudiness, a late night shower in places, low 60 to 64. Clouds and limited sun and more humid tomorrow with a passing shower or two, perhaps a thunderstorm late, the high approaches 80. For Saturday, intervals of clouds and sunshine, there is a chance for a shower, with the best chance in the afternoon and down toward the south coast, the Cape, and the islands. The high Saturday, 75 in Boston, near 80 inland. Sunday, partly sunny, a chance of an afternoon shower or thunderstorm, high 76 to 80. I'm AccuWeather meteorologist Joe Lundberg, WBZ, Boston's News Radio.
1: All right, let's take a look at the region, and we are seeing low 50s in all of Western Mass, 59 in Worcester, 60 in Salem, 60 down in Plymouth, averaging about 61 on the Cape. In the city right now, it is sunny and 66 degrees. 555. Our new research suggests that people who take in more protein than the minimal recommended amount could have a higher chance for better long-term health.
8: The University of Cambridge published findings in Frontiers in Nutrition, arguing current recommendations are geared to preventing deficiency but not helping people achieve the best possible long-term quality of life. Author of the study, Dr. Chris McDonald, says high-intensity exercise and high-protein diets are less about having a beach body and more about being able to lift up, play with, and even remember your grandchildren, thanks to a strong, resilient body and mind. I'm Mark Mayfield.
1: The price for a hotly anticipated video game has been revealed. Developer Rockstar Games has announced that Grand Theft Auto 6 is going to cost gamers $80 to play the standard version of the game. Meanwhile, the Ultimate Edition, which will feature additional in-game content, will set fans back $100. Pre-orders are now available. The game is set to launch on November 19th. A Knicks fan who stole a trash can at last week's championship parade is now canned from her job.
10: On the day of the Knicks parade, the woman unceremoniously dumped an overflowing public waste basket onto the sidewalk, grabbed both ends, and walked off. Her employer, JP Morgan Chase, says she's no longer with the company. The bank did not say what her job was, but added she was not attending the parade in an official capacity. The sanitation department issued her two summonses, $75 for littering and $100 for impeding operations. The woman returned the trash can, and city sanitation posted a photo of it with the caption, "Home sweet home."
1: And that's ABC's Aaron Kutursky reporting. All right, we're going to see sunny skies today. A couple clouds with a high of 81. We'll have the forecast and the latest traffic coming up. Plus, a flight diverts to Logan Airport after an emergency in the cockpit.
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29: All
0: right, let's do this. It is Thursday morning in Boston, and we're off to a beautiful start. Blue sky, bright sunshine again. It is 66 here in the city. 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It's good to have you along for our ride today. I'm Jeff Brown, so this has been fun, so let's do it again.
9: A warm and dry day today with more sun than clouds and a high in the low to mid-80s.
0: That is WBZ AccuWeather meteorologist Joe Lundberg. Some rain on the way starting tonight. A medical emergency sends a plane to Boston unscheduled.
14: Quick thinking passengers jump into action on an Air Canada flight from Newark to Halifax and help out the pilot who appears to have a seizure in the cockpit. The co-pilot takes over the controls and diverts the turboprop to a safe landing in Boston, where first responders take over and take the pilot to a nearby hospital. Passengers on board say they realized something was wrong when the aircraft started swerving erratically. Jay Willett, WBZ Boston's News Radio.
0: Another head-on crash. This time in Northborough on I-290 eastbound overnight, where two vehicles end up bursting into flames near the Northborough exit. The wrong-way collision forces the shutdown of that highway for hours overnight. It is back open in time for morning rush hour. This is the latest in a string of recent wrong-way crashes, which lawmakers on Beacon Hill promised to fix with technology, and Governor Healey supports enhancing a wrong-way driver alert system. A similar program in Connecticut has proven to be wildly successful. A 9-year-old is seriously hurt after falling from a third floor window in Hanson. 911 calls bring first responders to the road around 12:30 yesterday afternoon. The child med-flighted to a Boston trauma center. No word on a condition this morning. An investigation is underway. Red Sox choke again. Oh, you gotta love it, or you gotta laugh, or else you'd cry. Sox come home after losing to baseball's worst team in Colorado. And now a weekend series with the Yankees awaits, and it begins tonight. First pitch is at 7:10. Celtics take Dylan Mitchell from St. John's in the second round of the NBA draft. This is a guy they've been keeping an eye on for years. And late night soccer for Team USA. They'll finish up group play taking on Turkey with a 10 o'clock kickoff in L.A. The Americans are already qualified for the knockout round. And here in Boston, the British are coming.
15: England remains the top of their group, Group L, but must wait until their final game against Panama to secure their way into the knockout round. They're big favorites in that game Saturday in New Jersey. Anyway, here's Wonderwall.
16: Today is gonna be the day that they're gonna throw it back to you.
15: No, seriously. Oasis's Wonderwall streams are soaring after the song became the unofficial England World Cup anthem. This follows scenes that went viral of English players and fans belting out the anthem in unison at the World Cup. Now, Liam Gallagher of Oasis, a soccer nut, needs no extra push to chime in on the Wonderwall resurgence, or anything for that matter. Not surprised at all by it, he says, adding, "It's a bleeping classic, this song, and I sound biblical on it." Always good for some modesty. Thank you, Liam Gallagher. Drew Mulholland, WBZ. Boston's News Radio.
0: Of course, I would say if you're the British, you're not coming back to Boston. They are playing in New Jersey. Who is coming to Boston, Norway, and France tomorrow afternoon in Foxborough? It is 6:03. Let's hit the roadways this morning with Laurie Grandy and the Subaru Retailers of New England all-wheel drive traffic on the threes. Morning, sunshine.
17: Good morning, Jeffrey. Good morning, everybody. We have a situation going on right now on Route 2 eastbound in Devens. Both lanes of Route 2 eastbound are blocked right now due to an accident just before Jackson Road. Traffic is right back to Route 190 there. It's only getting by in the breakdown lane, so you got to get way over to the breakdown lane to get past that situation. Earlier crash we had eastbound on the Pike. Well, actually, let's check out the entire Pike with Kristen Eck. She's got the Needham Bank traffic drone report.
18: Well, Lori, it is very slow on the Pike eastbound out in the Millbury-Grafton stretch because of a crash that happened out there. Now, once you get in toward 495, things look good in through Southborough, Framingham, and Natick. It is busy in the interchange with 128 in Weston. Not bad getting into the work zone at Fenway Park. Not yet, anyways. Kristen Eck in the Needham Bank Traffic Drone Report.
17: Getting word of a crash now. Route 3 southbound in Burlington. This is on the off-ramp to 128 southbound. Route 3 southbound to 128 southbound. A crash on the ramp there. Northbound Expressway already a 26-minute ride in with the delays beginning at the Furnace Brook Parkway. Route 1A, tough Revere Beach Parkway to Boardman Street. Stop-and-go traffic through the Chelsea Curves on the Tobin Bridge to the center span now. Heavier 93 southbound through Andover in Woburn and now through Medford as well. Lori Grandy, WBZ's traffic on the three.
0: Beautiful start here in Boston once again this morning. Bright sunshine, 66 here in the city. It is going to be another great-looking day, pretty much just like yesterday, with highs in the lower 80s and pretty comfortable air, too. Now, overnight tonight, we'll start to see the clouds move in and some showers late in the overnight hours. It looks like it's going to be a mostly cloudy Friday with some showers to start the day and then maybe a late-day thunderstorm, but it's going to be warm and increasingly humid, too, with highs around 80. Looking forward to the weekend, aren't we all? We'll start maybe with a couple of stray showers on Saturday. Otherwise, things are looking up for the weekend. Looks like we'll be mainly in the upper 70s to low 80s to start, and then much the same story.

0: on Sunday. Right now in Boston, 66, bright sunshine, underway this Thursday morning at 6:06. It's a yes from the Boston City Council, which meets Mayor Michelle Wu's moment and accepts the city's $4.9 billion budget challenge.
1: The back and forth with City Hall comes to an end with just days to spare till fiscal New Year's Day after tacking on more than $11 million in amendments. Councilors sign off on the mayor's one more thing request to protect more than $1 million to avoid layoffs in the transportation department. Done deal now concludes a contentious battle during which many activist groups protested what they say are drastic cuts to programs. Sherry Small, WBZ Boston's News Radio.
0: It is a battle for your energy bill. Senate Democrats on Beacon Hill are out with their version of a measure that leaders say would save us $14 billion in the coming years. This is similar, but not an exact replica of a bill recently passed in the House. Under the Senate plan, lawmakers offer an olive branch to the troubled Mass Save program. The bill has a long way to go. The debate in the Senate will begin next week, and if it passes eventually in that chamber, it's likely a conference committee from both branches will need to smooth out any differences. Well, this hits hard, and now, earlier than expected, the upcoming closure of the birthing unit and maternity ward at Merrimack Valley Methuen Hospital begins to wind down operations on Monday. This is almost an entire month ahead of previous plans. WBZ-TV reports nurses at the hospital, once known as Holy Family, have been told that new moms-to-be who arrive on June 29th will instead be transferred to Lawrence General. The maternity ward had been planning to shut down on August 1st after a report indicated the hospital's finances could not match the needs of the community. Lawrence General is the parent company of Merrimack Health, which it took over following the collapse of Steward Healthcare in 2024. Framingham is no longer looking at you, kid.
2: The city of Framingham says at this time it is not renewing its contract with Flock, the controversial surveillance system that reads license plates. The police department says it, along with the mayor's office and city council, are reviewing concerns raised over the past several years. The department says it remains committed to balancing public safety needs with transparency, accountability, and the privacy concerns of the community it serves. In Framingham, James Rojas, WBZ, Boston's News Radio.
0: 608 Business News, Sony says bigger is better. Let's find out more from Bloomberg and Courtney Donahoe. Morning, Courtney.
3: Good morning. I can say that. Sony Pictures Entertainment is investing $100 million in Cosm, which is an operator of large screen theaters that show films and sporting events. Now, it serves food and offers seating that includes high top tables and booths designed to create a more social theater experience. The giant curved screens are supposed to make guests feel a little more like they're immersed in the action. Checking on your money this morning, stock futures are jumping as Micron Technology solid forecast is reinforcing confidence about demand for artificial intelligence related chips. Chip makers and other technology companies had come under pressure earlier this week on concerns that the AI spending boom was losing a bit of momentum. S&P futures are rising 55 points. Dow futures are jumping 145. I'm Courtney Donahoe, Bloomberg Business on WBZ Boston's News Radio.
0: Still to come. It's all about the Benjamins. We'll explain next. Good morning. It's 6:09.
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16: Red Sox fell to the Rockies 8-6 yesterday to finish up their Western road trip 3-3 after letting another game against Colorado slip away with the bullpen unable to hold the lead. Interim manager Chad Tracy was asked how tough it will be to put this one behind them.
17: We did it the other day, you know. I mean, we had a heartbreaker in the first game and came back the next day and played very well and moved on. We have to do it again.
16: The Sox take on the Yankees at Fenway tonight. First pitch is at 7:10. At the NBA draft, the Celtics select St. John's forward Dylan Mitchell with their second-round pick. Mitchell made the Big East all-defensive team last season. And on the PGA Tour, the Travelers Championship tees off in Connecticut this morning. Massachusetts native Keegan Bradley is the defending champ. Dan Watkins, WBZ, Boston's News Radio.
0: Time to get moving this Thursday morning in Boston at 6:13. Let's check in on the roadways now with Laurie and the Subaru Retailers of New England. All-wheel drive traffic on the threes.
11: All right, still dealing with delays in Burlington. This is due to a crash on the ramp from Route 3 southbound to 128 southbound. Watch out for delays there. Traffic continues to build downtown Route 1A. Slow going Revere Beach Parkway to Boardman Street. The Tobin is tough through the Chelsea curves now to the center span. 93 southbound, heavy volume through Woburn and again in through Medford now. Let's check out what's happening on the Pike with Kristen Eck. She's got the Needham Bank traffic drone report.
18: Well, Lori, we still have some lingering delays in the Mass Pike eastbound out in the Grafton stretch. There had been an earlier collision between a car and a deer before the Westboro service area. That's what caused that backup. The whole scene is clear. It is starting to get heavy in West Newton approaching Route 16. Not bad after that. Krista Deck in the Needham Bank traffic drone report.
11: All right, still dealing with both travel lanes blocked off on Route 2 eastbound in Devens right now. This is due to an accident by Jackson Road. So traffic is only getting through on the breakdown lane or in the breakdown lane right there. It's all the way back towards 190 approaching Jackson Road. Lori Grant, WBZ's traffic on the threes.
0: Another beautiful start here in Boston this morning. A gorgeous sunrise and now blue sky, bright sunshine. It's already 67 here in the city. We'll see daytime highs in the lower 80s and low humidity again.
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0: Unfortunately, we do have some rain on the way, but fortunately, because we do need every drop we can get. Starting overnight with some showers, we'll likely extend into tomorrow morning, which will likely be an entirely cloudy day. Thank you for being with us on this Thursday morning. It's June 25th. I'm Jeff Brown, and here are the five things you need to know at 6:15. Flattened two powerful earthquakes rock Venezuela within minutes of each other. Dozens are dead, hundreds are hurt. recovery and rescue efforts are now underway. Don't poke the

0: via GoNetSpeed, an independent fiber internet provider, which has just announced plans to bring their service to Quincy.
1: I think it might be a good thing.
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0: Once the network is completed, Quincy will join other Eastern Mass communities such as Salem, Beverly, and Haverhill to offer connectivity through the provider. 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
3: Living on the streets, getting a shower and clean change of clothes can be next to impossible. And now, a nonprofit wants to change all that.
4: Julio Moran of the Merrimack Valley Dream Center is opening the side door of a large but unassuming trailer.
5: Sinks over here, and then you got the mirror, so when they go shave, comb, and all that, you got the toilet.
4: Inside, two full private bathrooms, complete with tubs and showers. This is one of several mobile bathrooms the nonprofit has running to give homeless people in the Merrimack Valley a chance at dignified hygiene. Julio was homeless himself in the 90s. He says it's not an aspect of life on the street people always think about.
5: I remember, you know, always feeling dirty, not feeling part of society. You know, it affected mental health.
4: The nonprofit stations these trailers in two spots in Haverhill and Lawrence during the week, and they have a mobile laundry trailer too. Julio says even something as simple as a shower can help people back on track.
5: And many told me, hey, you know what, I feel human again.
4: Kyle Schaffel, WBZ, Boston's News Radio.
3: The North Shore is out to prove that one person's trash is another person's high fashion.
6: It's a wide range of fashion on display, from red carpet ready to something you'd want to hit the clubs in. And it comes from an unlikely array of recycled materials, food packaging, soda cans, dryer sheets. And Melissa Montello, current organizer of the Rubbish to Runway Sustainable Fashion Show, says that same variety can be seen in the designers themselves.
7: Scientists, medical professionals, students, kids, retired state police. 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
3: Good morning, 6:18. We've got sunshine this morning at 67 here in Boston this Thursday. President Trump christens the Great American State Fair on the National Mall with a political rally to kick things off. The president's remarks are notably shorter than a typical campaign event, during which he recaps the successes of the Iran war and proclaims America is back. Several performers, led by country star Martina McBride, have dropped out of the 10-day Freedom 250 event over concerns the partisan nature of the event was not clearly explained to them. In fact, six states, including Massachusetts and Connecticut, for that matter, will not take part either. The Great American State Fair opens today officially and runs through July 10th. And as America gets ready for a big birthday bash, a new poll this morning finds most of us believe the country's founding fathers are rolling over in their graves with the current State of the Union. A recent Gallup poll finds more than three-quarters of U.S. adults say those who signed the Declaration of Independence would not be happy campers today, a reversal of fortune almost entirely since the turn of this century. On the flip side, many of us still believe that the United States has succeeded at achieving at least a fair amount of the original ideals set up in the nation. Tall Ships 250 will make a stop in New York City over 4th of July holiday, and then the next stop is coming to Boston.
9: Ships from around the world will be making their way to Boston this summer for the Parade of Sail Festival. The event will see boats from countries like Italy, Argentina, and more tying up in Charlestown, downtown, and across Boston's seaport. A temporary wharf will also be built by the Boston Harbor Walk behind the Leader Bank Pavilion, as people will not only be able to view the ships, but also be able to board them. The event is scheduled to take place from July 11th through the 16th. Shane Stokes, WBZ, Boston's News Radio.
3: Correcting the record. Those connected to Whitney Houston's estate deny claims that Oprah Winfrey recently made about an iconic interview with the superstar in a 2009 Q&A, where Winfrey says Houston fell off the stage during a taping of The Oprah Winfrey Show. Winfrey says Houston had relapsed on drugs at the time and also at the time had begged people in the audience not to go to the media with it. Houston's estate denies all of that and says she had any role in the fall. 6:21. We'll check on the roads coming up next.
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8: 6:23, Thursday morning in Boston. Every 10 minutes, we've got you back on the roads with traffic and weather together. Now, the Subaru Retailers of New England all-wheel drive traffic on the threes.
9: All right, Jeffrey, in Devens right now, we're dealing with a crash on Route 2 eastbound just before Jackson Road. Both lanes of Route 2 are blocked. Traffic jams up at 190 getting to it, and you got to get way over to the breakdown lane to get through a little bit easier. All right, let's check out the expressway now with Kristen Eck. She's got the Needham Bank traffic drone report.
10: Laurie, things get locked up on the expressway northbound right back at the beginning, back in Braintree, crawling in through East Milton up past the gas tank. You finally bust out of that up around Columbia Road. Kristen Eck in the Needham Bank traffic drone report.
9: Heavier volume now. Leverett Connector is tied up end-to-end. Route 1A is slow. Revere Beach Parkway to Boardman Street. The Tobin Bridge traffic jams up at Carter Street to the center span. 93 southbound heavy through Wilmington and Woburn and now into Medford. Starts to slow there, especially at the Mystic Valley Parkway approaching the Zakim Bridge. And watch out for delays in Burlington with a crash on the ramp from Route 3 southbound to 128 southbound. Lori Grandy, WBZ traffic on the threes.
8: Another gorgeous start to the day on this Thursday morning. We check the four-day WBZ AccuWeather forecast. Meteorologist Joe Lundberg is here. Good morning, Joe.
11: Good morning, Jeff. Yeah, it's going to be another nice day today with sunshine. A few more clouds at times. Warm afternoon, but it stays dry and the humidity's down. The high 81 to 85. Gets a little cloudier tonight, but I think any shower risk stays low until late tonight, that is 60 to 64. Tomorrow, kind of an unsettled day as an upper-level disturbance rolls across the region. We'll see a lot more clouds and Sunday. Humidity will come up, and there can be a shower at any time, maybe even a late afternoon thunderstorm, the high near 80. Saturday, clouds and sunshine. Looks like the best chance for showers will be to our south, toward the south coast, the Cape and the islands, the high 75 in the city, about 80 inland. Sunday, a little better, partly sunny, although I just can't rule out a shower or thunderstorm popping up. Sunday's high 76 to 80. Should be dry with more sunshine on Monday. I'm AccuWeather meteorologist Joe Lundberg, WBZ, Boston's News Radio.
8: I think if Joe tried, he could rule out a shower.
9: But he can't.
8: He just doesn't want to.
9: No, he doesn't.
8: I think that's what it is. Right now in Boston, sunshine and 67 here in the city. It's 626. A look at Wall Street this morning. More tech earnings are coming out, and the market is getting ready. In fact, NASDAQ futures are up way higher this morning, about 650 points. Dow is advancing about 150 as well. New England business this morning. Local cities and towns are running out of seat cushions and junk drawers in an effort to find more money. So the state's revenue department will accept written testimony beginning today and extending through the end of this month on several bills that would raise taxes for much-needed local revenues. On deck, a plan from Linfield officials to raise the town's meals tax rates. Provincetown wants approval for additional real estate transfer fees. Lexington pitches a surcharge to boost community housing projects. And in Wakefield, a break on property taxes could be coming for seniors. The hearing begins on Beacon Hill starting at 9 o'clock this morning. Sunshine in Boston.
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8: It's going to be a nice looking day once again today, mixing with clouds, highs in the lower 80s. Coming up on WBZ News Radio this morning, search and rescue teams are now underway after two extremely powerful earthquakes rock Venezuela. Senators on Capitol Hill take a licking and keep on ticking. And Boston is getting ready to host another party. We'll take a look at those stories and a lot more coming up next right here at WBZ. We're Boston's News Radio. 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
12: 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Wherever it goes, I always know.
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8: Deep breath. It's a beautiful morning in Boston, 6:30. We've got blue sky, bright sunshine. It is 67 as we walk out the door this morning, and it's good to be walking right alongside. Thanks for being here today. I'm Jeff Brown. Gotta love it, right?
11: Another nice day today with sunshine and some clouds, a warm afternoon high of 81 to 85.
8: And it's WBZ AccuWeather meteorologist Joe Lundberg. Some rain, however, is going to wrap up the work week. It arrives tonight and continues through the day tomorrow. Red Sox slink home in the dead of night after an embarrassment in Denver. The New York Yankees await at Fenway Park. A four-game series begins tonight. First pitch, 7:10. Then the PGA Tour comes to New England today. The Travelers Championship gets underway this morning outside Hartford. Keegan Bradley, your defending champ. Dozens are dead, hundreds hurt following two massive earthquakes in Venezuela. A state of emergency has been declared, and the area of the epicenter is also declared a disaster zone. President Trump issues a national call for help. The quakes hit within minutes of each other. The second, a magnitude 7.5 and stronger than the first, becomes the strongest to hit Venezuela in more than 100 years. A lot of this has been going on around the world of late. A series of recent earthquakes has also hit Japan, and an extremely strong one in Northern California. Some say the strongest in decades there. Could we be headed for another government shutdown? Some Senate Democrats and Republicans seem to think so, as a rare show of bipartisanship has been scuttled by the president, and four new money bills on the table have been tabled for votes today. The timing couldn't be worse. The midterm elections are lurking, and finger-pointing begins to take over just ahead of the 4th of July break, with Republicans blaming Democrats for bringing the government to the brink and Democrats saying it's the GOP's fault because, after all, they do hold all the cards on Capitol Hill. In an effort to keep the World Cup party going after the World Cup is gone, Boston City Councilor Brian Worrell suggests making 3 a.m. closing time permanent. It's currently on the books through the end of July, but Worrell says making a later last call would be good for business overall and attract more young people to the city. Any move would need to be approved by state lawmakers on Beacon Hill. Speaking of, World Cup soccer, Team USA ends group play tonight versus Turkey. They're already guaranteed a spot in the knockout round. Scotland loses to Brazil, and several things now need to happen if Scotland's going to move on and make a return to Boston. And the World Cup just keeps on bringing people together all around this nation. Yeah. WBC's Drew Mulholland is here with the latest. Good morning, Andrew.
1: No Scotland, no party.
8: That's correct.
1: That has nothing to do. England is not yet through to the knockout stage of the World Cup. They get Panama Saturday. The English are big favorites to win that game. Now, the Raitons, follow along closely here, Jeff, are a band from England. You like it?
8: It's okay.
1: All right, so obviously they're English soccer fans, too. So they're following the national team and playing concerts in the cities they bounce around to. So they played Houston first. We caught up with them in Boston.
2: So grateful to be here, standing around so many amazing people, doing what we love, enjoying football, enjoying music, enjoying America. It's amazing.
3: If my missus asks, I'm at work.
1: I don't think that guy's fooling anybody there. England will play Saturday in Jersey. The Raitons, they're going to play New York.
8: Just wild people from all around the world, aren't they?
1: They love an America.
8: All right. Thank you, Drew. It's 6:33. Let's take you out to the roadways now. Laurie Grandy joins us again, and the Subaru Retailers of New England. All-wheel drive traffic on the threes.
9: All right. Still dealing with this situation on Route 2 in Devens. The good news is the crash itself has cleared. All lanes have been reopened. Route 2 eastbound right by Jackson Road. It was just before Jackson Road. Traffic still back to Route 13 with residual backups there. All right, let's check out the expressway now with Kristen Eck. She's got the Needham Bank traffic drone report.
10: Still unfun here, Lori, on the expressway northbound from Furnaceburg Parkway that goes right up past Savin Hill and the Dorchester Yacht Club before you get some breathing room up around Andrews Square. Southbound looks all right now. Kristen Eck in the Needham Bank traffic drone report.
9: Dealing with some delays on Route 3 southbound, but the good news is they have cleared that crash on the ramp from Route 3 southbound to 128 southbound. Again, residual backups there. Downtown, heavier Ted Williams Tunnel right back to the airport. The Tobin is all the way back towards the Revere Beach Parkway and Route 1A southbound, tough out of Revere approaching Boardman Street. Watch out for delays as well. 93 southbound through Andover, Woburn, right in through Medford. Lori Grandy, WBZ's traffic on the threes.
8: A great looking day here in Boston. We could certainly get used to this. However, we better not, because tomorrow's a different day. First things first, though, it's beautiful, bright sunshine, blue sky this morning, 67 here in the city. We'll see daytime highs approaching the lower 80s once again, and it'll mix with clouds throughout the rest of the day. Now, the clouds are unfortunately going to take over overnight tonight, bringing some showers with them. That rain will continue at least into the early stages tomorrow, and then a round of thunderstorms could be here in the afternoon. Otherwise, it looks like it's a mostly cloudy Friday and increasingly muggy, too, with highs around 80. AccuWeather meteorologist Joe Lundberg refuses to rule out a couple of showers on both weekend days, but otherwise we look to be in fairly decent shape with daytime highs mainly in the upper 70s to low 80s. Right now it's 67 and the sun is shining. Here on this Thursday morning, it is 6:35. A United Nations agency is expected to return to inspect Iran's nuclear sites, although there's some discussion about that. Officials say they're in no rush to do it. Meantime, there are new questions about the hike in gas prices right here in the U.S. during the war with Iran. This is President Trump.
4: We should be, in my opinion, at
3: $2.25 right now.
4: He's asking the Justice Department to investigate whether oil companies are price gouging, keeping prices at the pump high, even as oil prices fall in the wake of the Iran peace deal.
8: That is ABC's Karen Hua. The Senate rejected a measure aimed at restricting President Trump's power to wage war against Iran last night after taking a beating on Capitol Hill during the lunchtime hour yesterday. And about those gas prices, by the way, AAA this morning is reporting that the gas prices here in Massachusetts are getting below the $4 a gallon, an average gallon here in Massachusetts for the first time in a couple of months. More trouble at Logan Airport. The FAA confirms a second close call on the runway over the weekend. Another Delta flight, this one on Sunday, is forced to abort landing and executes a go-around after finding another flight in its path. Just 425 feet separates the two aircraft before touchdown. Another Delta flight on Saturday this past weekend avoided tragedy under similar circumstances. This flight from North Carolina lands safely, but a few minutes behind schedule after performing what aviation officials do say is an otherwise routine maneuver. Also, the FAA confirms another close call at Logan Airport over the holiday weekend, or over the weekend. Pop culture enthusiasts unite as Fan Expo Boston returns this summer.
5: This year, the convention is celebrating the 25th anniversary of the Lord of the Rings movies, with appearances from Elijah Wood, Sean Astin, Dominic Monaghan, and Billy Boyd. There will also be Star Trek members on hand to celebrate the 60th anniversary of the hit sci-fi show, and that's not all. Big names like Orlando Bloom, Carl Urban, and Mel Gibson will be signing autographs and taking pictures. Also, there will be plenty of comic book artists and vendors as well. Fan Expo Boston takes place from August 7th to the 9th at the Menino Convention and Exhibition Center in the Seaport. Brian Antonelli, WBZ, Boston's News Radio.
8: 6:38, let's check in on Wall Street this morning with Bloomberg Business. Here's Courtney Donahoe.
6: Well, NASDAQ futures are leading the way this morning after Micron Technology gave a forecast that soared past expectations. The result should help rebuild investor confidence following a sell-off in tech shares earlier this week. S&P futures are rising 59 points. Dow futures are gaining 125. Meantime, Novo Nordisk says twice as many Medicare recipients would rather take a weight loss pill over a shot. Novo's Wegovy pill has had the best U.S. launch of any obesity medicine so far and is a linchpin of the company's efforts to win back share from rival Eli Lilly. Many seniors are on multiple medications, and most of them are also pills. Medicare will begin covering weight loss drugs for obesity as a standalone disease starting on July 1st. I'm Courtney Donahoe, Bloomberg Business on WBZ Boston's News Radio.
8: Another head-on crash in Massachusetts. Details coming up next. It's 6:39.
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14: Red Sox open up a four-game set with the Yankees at Fenway tonight. The Sox return home after going 3-3 on their Western road trip, which ended with an 8-6 loss in Colorado yesterday. First pitch is at 7:10. At the NBA draft, the Celtics select forward Dylan Mitchell out of St. John's with their second-round pick. The Bruins, meanwhile, are getting ready for the NHL draft this weekend. With several big trades already going down across the league this week, GM Don Sweeney was asked if he'd consider trading an established player off the roster.
15: I think everything has to be, you know, on the table this time of the year. Ultimately, our goal is to improve now moving forward and having depth in positions.
14: The Bees have the 23rd pick in the first round. Dan Watkins, WBZ Boston's News Radio.
8: Beautiful morning in Boston, and as we always say, we're about to ruin it on the roadways with the ruiner. Laurie Grandy is here, the Subaru Retailers of New England, all-wheel drive, traffic on the threes.
16: Makes me feel so good about myself.
8: You're so wanted,
16: so
8: welcome.
16: Okay. All right, let's check out the downtown first off. Here's Kristen Eck. She's got the Needham Bank traffic drone report.
10: Well, Laurie, let's start with the Tobin Bridge inbound. That is already jammed back to Route 16. It's especially slow up the Chelsea side of the bridge toward the center span, but it is starting to back up in the city, Square Tunnel 2. 93 southbound sees delays starting around Roosevelt Circle, heading down into Somerville. Leverett down ramp, slow at the lane drop the rest of the way down. Over in East Boston, the Sumner Tunnel's back beyond the footbridge. The Ted Williams Tunnel West is backed up into the airport, and 1A South has delays from just after Bell Circle down toward Boardman Street. Kristen Eck in the Needham Bank Traffic Drone Report.
16: The expressway northbound starts to really slow down there at the Furnaceburg Parkway. Stop and go all the way up into the O'Neill Tunnel. It's a 27-minute ride into the city right now. Earlier crash we had, Route 3 southbound on the off-ramp to 128 southbound. That's been cleared. Still residual volume there. Heavier now, Route 2 eastbound between Emerson Hospital and Walden Pond. Lori Grady, WBZ's traffic on the threes.
8: Another delightful start in Boston on this Thursday morning. Blue sky, bright sunshine, 67 as we walk out the door. Daytime highs will be in the lower 80s once again this afternoon.
0: Live, local, and fiercely independent, this is WBZ News Radio.
8: Looks like some clouds on the increase overnight tonight. Some shower activity moving into the region tonight and extending into tomorrow as well. More details coming up. Thanks for being with us on this Thursday morning. It's June 25th. I'm Jeff Brown, and here are the five things you need to know at 6:44. Pulled from the water, a 13-year-old found unresponsive in a backyard swimming pool in Beverly and taken to a local hospital. All aboard after a contentious tug of war. The Boston City Council accepts Mayor Wu's changes and approves a nearly $5 billion city budget. 180 at the Pentagon. Defense Secretary Pete Hegseth reverses a recent decision and will now make flu vaccines a mandate again for recruits in boot camp. Baby, just say yes. New York City officials confirm permits have been pulled for what looks like a Taylor Swift wedding at Madison Square Garden over the upcoming 4th of July weekend. The eyes no longer have it in Framingham.
1: The city of Framingham says at this time it is not renewing its contract with Flock, the controversial surveillance system that reads license plates. The police department says it, along with the mayor's office and city council, are reviewing concerns raised over the past several years. The department says it remains committed to balancing public safety needs with transparency, accountability, and the privacy concerns of the community it serves. In Framingham, James Rojas, WBZ, Boston's News Radio.
8: A 9-year-old is seriously hurt after falling from a third-floor window in Hanson. 911 calls bring first responders to Hanson Street. Around 12:30 yesterday afternoon, the child med-flighted to a Boston Trauma Center. No word on a condition this morning. An investigation is underway. It hits hard, and now earlier than expected, the upcoming closure of the birthing unit and maternity ward at Merrimack Valley Methuen Hospital begins to wind down operations now on Monday. This is almost a whole month ahead of schedule. WBZ-TV reports nurses at the hospital, which was once known as Holy Family Hospital, have been told that new moms-to-be who arrive on June 29th will instead be transferred to Lawrence General Hospital. The maternity ward had been planning to shut down on August 1st. After a report indicates the hospital's finances cannot match the needs of the community. Also happening right now, an update to two powerful earthquakes in Venezuela this morning, where the U.S. Geological Survey now says the death toll has jumped to more than 160 and is likely to reach thousands when all is said and done. The second earthquake in Venezuela at 7.5 magnitude is reportedly the strongest earthquake to rock that region in more than 100 years. It is 6:47. Sunshine in Boston this morning at 67. Dry air continues today. It's going to be a nice day, mixing with clouds, sun and clouds today. Highs will be in the 80s. In Methuen, players roll on the lawn for a championship.
2: No matter where in the country they come from, the bocce players all agree that the courts at the Sons of Italy in Methuen are beautiful and very fast. Dan Pisaglia is president of the U.S. Bocce Federation.
11: It's a challenge. It's a lot faster than most courts that people and players are used to.
2: Miles Russell of Illinois played across the country and abroad for Team USA. Challenging is the first word he uses to describe the courts here. Not that he minds.
17: If you have always the same courts all the time, it almost becomes too easy and not exciting. You have to figure things out. That's what keeps the game interesting.
2: But while every court is different, the atmosphere at any big bocce tournament seems to be the same. Fierce competition on the courts, lots of camaraderie off. Teresa Pisaglia has been competing around the world for more than 30 years.
18: The friends that we made are a lifetime, and that is a wonderful thing.
2: Kendall Buell, WBZ, Boston's News Radio.
8: Another where were you when moment. 17 years ago today, Michael Jackson died. One of the most successful entertainers ever. His autopsy reveals a fatal combination of drugs given by his own doctor likely led to the cardiac arrest at the King of Pop's L.A. home. A lifetime spent in the public eye, Michael led his family band, the Jackson 5, as a child. His first solo album, Off the Wall, sold 7 million copies. Then came Thriller, one of the biggest albums of all time. His legacy was eventually tarnished with child sex abuse allegations. Still, more than 20,000 fans attend a public memorial in Los Angeles. Michael Jackson was just 50 years old. Hello, Dolly. Fans breathe a huge sigh of relief over a Dolly Parton sighting. The 80-year-old has been out of the public eye since taking a step back for health care treatment last year and the recent cancellation of her residency in Las Vegas. Her adoring public has been concerned. No worries, though, as Dolly appears to christen her new truck stop in Cornersville, Tennessee, and hams it up with the fans. Dolly Parton admits she's taking care of herself but ain't dead yet at the appearance at the Tennessean truck stop. The hottest gardening trend this summer requires almost zero effort, and your backyard wildlife is going to thank you for that.
19: Chaos gardening, the viral TikTok trend of scattering seeds and letting nature decide what grows, is surging across New England. But it's about more than just laziness. We need to bring back native plants. The idea is simple. You toss native seeds down into your yard, step back, and let the local soil, sunlight, and water do the work. But experts say don't just grab any seed packet. To specifically help Massachusetts' at-risk bumblebee population, researchers recommend planting swamp milkweed, joe pie weed, wild bergamot, bergamot and showy goldenrod. Local nurseries like City Natives in Boston and Blue Stem Natives in Norwell are already seeing massive demand. Matt Shearer, WBZ, Boston's News Radio.
8: New research this morning indicates more protein in your diet could lead to a longer life.
2: The University of Cambridge published findings in Frontiers in Nutrition, arguing current recommendations are geared to preventing deficiency, but not helping people achieve the best possible long-term quality of life. Author of the study, Dr. Chris McDonald, says high-intensity exercise and high-protein diets are less about having a beach body and more about being able to lift up, play with, and even remember your grandchildren, thanks to a strong, resilient body and mind. I'm Mark Mayfield.
8: All righty then. 6:51 Thursday morning in Boston. It's beautiful. We'll check traffic and weather together next.
0: You have the app, but do you have the story?
16: The breakdown in the left-hand lane. It's actually, oh no, wait a minute. It's not a breakdown. There's a state police cruiser there. They have the left-hand lane blocked for the ducks that are walking on the left shoulder. I love that.
8: You're going to be all right? You're very emotional.
16: It's the best thing I ever heard.
0: Get the whole traffic story with traffic on the threes. 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
8: 6:53, what's going on this morning on the roadways? That's why we're here every 10 minutes. It's the Subaru Retailers of New England all-wheel drive traffic on the threes.
16: We continue to see delays, especially in downtown Boston right now. We're dealing with a lot of stuff going on. Let's check that out with Kristen Eck. She's got the Needham Bank traffic drone report.
10: Lori, things have gotten worse at the Sumner Tunnel. That is now jammed back out onto the McClellan Highway. The Ted Williams Tunnel is about to do the same thing. 1A South, very slow. Bell Circle down past Suffolk Downs. Topin Bridge inbound is back to the Revere Beach Parkway at this juncture. Leverett down ramp, your slow lane drop. Rest of the way down to Sturro Drive. 93 southbound delays start before you get to Medford Square. Kristen Ack in the Needham Bank traffic drone report.
16: All right, heavy, slow northbound expressway traffic begins to really jam up in Braintree. It's a 31-minute ride all the way up towards the O'Neill Tunnel. Expect delays still if you're traveling on Route 2 eastbound, especially through Acton now and Concord approaching Walden Pond. We had an earlier accident on the off-ramp from Route 3 southbound to 128 southbound. That's now been cleared. At Mass Pike eastbound, what we're seeing is heavy volume now through Framingham and Newton all the way to the supermarket overpass. Lori Grandy, WBZ's traffic on the threes.
8: Right out the door this morning, the four-day WBZ AccuWeather forecast. Let's check in with meteorologist Joe Lundberg.
7: Sunshine and some clouds today and warm this afternoon with a high of 81 to 85. Partly to mostly cloudy tonight with a late night shower, though 60 to 64. More clouds and sun and more humid tomorrow. A shower or two in the area, maybe a late day thunderstorm, the high 80. For Saturday, intervals of clouds and sun with a chance of a shower, particularly in the afternoon and toward the south coast, the Cape, and the islands. The high Saturday, about 75 in Boston, but near 80 inland. For Sunday, partly sunny. Still can't rule out an afternoon shower or thunderstorm. The high Sunday, 76 to 80. I'm AccuWeather meteorologist Joe Lundberg, WBZ, Boston's News Radio.
8: Nice start, 67, bright sunshine in Boston this Thursday morning. 6:55, welcome aboard. State lawmakers on Beacon Hill are starting to make some moves that could save us a lot of money.
20: It's a long-awaited bill. Senate Democrats say the plan would eliminate hidden fees and curb volatile price spikes while staying on top of climate goals. It does take a very different tact from a contentious House bill on the issue, which would take a $1 billion bite out of MassSave, the efficiency rebate program. Lexington's Mike Barrett, who's led the charge, says the legislation centers more on the utilities themselves, capping spending on gas infrastructure in a program that's been criticized for driving up costs unnecessarily, changing the procurement process, and streamlining distribution. He says they don't see greedy masterminds behind the scenes, but do see pockets of overspending and overcharging. DPU says the average electric bill in the Bay State is around $100 higher than it was a decade ago, and winter gas bills have more than doubled. Madison Rogers, WBZ, Boston's News Radio.
8: And the battle over ballot questions ramps up this morning on the State House steps, where opponents of a push to repeal the use of recreational marijuana in Massachusetts will bring their A game. The Stop the Repeal campaign is made up of dispensary owners, healthcare professionals, law enforcement officials, and others. It begins its bid based on focusing on protections for the highly lucrative industry in the Commonwealth, which it maintains has been too good to give up. With its millions of dollars in state revenues headed towards public health initiatives, investment in communities, and public safety investments as well. Sunshine in Boston.

0: try to put this in our pocket today because we'll need it tomorrow. Some rain on the way. Meantime, today we'll be in the 80s. Coming up on WBZ News Radio this morning, the news gets a little bit worse after two powerful earthquakes rock Venezuela. A scare in the air ends with an unplanned stop in Boston, and the Boston area gets ready for another party. Details coming up next. Those stories and more right here on WBZ, Boston's News Radio, or on the go with the iHeartRadio app. It's 6:57.
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0: Ah, what a beautiful morning here in Boston. It's Thursday, 7 o'clock, and we've got some sunshine here. Plenty of it, too. It is 67 at the moment here in the city. Thank you for being with us this morning. We are live on the radio or on the iHeartRadio app. This is WBZ, Boston's news radio. I'm Jeff Brown. This concept is really pretty simple.
10: Sunshine and some clouds today and warm this afternoon with a high of 81 to 85.
0: And as WBZ AccuWeather meteorologist Joe Lundberg, some showers on tap overnight tonight will likely extend into tomorrow. Devastation in Venezuela. And officials say the worst is likely yet to come. More than 160 now confirmed dead, hundreds more hurt following two massive earthquakes. The U.S. Geological Survey says it fears the death toll will ultimately reach into the thousands. President Trump issues a national call for help. The quakes hit within minutes of each other around 6 o'clock last night. The second, a magnitude 7.5 and stronger than the first, and becomes the strongest to hit Venezuela in more than 100 years. $1,000. It is 7:01 Thursday morning. It has been a long time coming here in Massachusetts, but gas prices meet a milestone.
7: Gas prices in the state have dipped below $4 a gallon for the first time in 2 months, with the average now sitting at $3.99, according to AAA. That's down from $4.02 yesterday. The drop is being tied to a U.S.-Iran framework agreement that has eased supply fears, with prices falling nationally for 6 consecutive weeks. But experts warn don't celebrate too fast. Even if prices drop to $3.75 by the 4th of July, that would still be the second most expensive 4th on record, and nearly a dollar higher than where prices started this year. A year ago, Massachusetts gas averaged $3.10 a gallon. Jay Willett, WBZ Boston's News Radio.
0: The White House plops an $88 billion request on the desk of Congress members. Most of that money will be used to fund the war with Iran. Billions of dollars are tucked inside for American farmers, a renovation of Penn Station in New York City, and another $1 billion plus to prevent against Ebola. A recent outbreak in Africa has now hit Europe, by the way. Health officials in France say a doctor working in the epicenter of the Democratic Republic of Congo is undergoing treatment in France. This strain of the virus appears to be less lethal than earlier versions, but so far, more than 100 have gotten sick. Red Sox choke again. Yeah. You gotta laugh or else you're gonna cry.
11: I'm crying.
0: WBZ's Drew Mulholland is here with an embarrassment of not so many riches.
11: Yeah. Sox lose the series. Good morning. Not for the Red Sox. They lose to baseball's worst team out there in Colorado. It was ugly. Jeff, what did I say earlier this week?
0: I believe you said things can't get any worse.
11: I was wrong. The Sox dropped to a dismal 32-46 after just a terrible breakdown at the end of that game yesterday. And now a weekend series with the Yankees begins at Fenway tonight. Thank you. Cam Schittler, local boy, now dominating for the Yanks these days. He gets the ball, so that should be great for the Sox.
0: Yeah. The brooms might be at the ready. I'm feeling so confident about this weekend series.
11: It's a four-game set, too, so that'd be pretty ugly.
0: It is ugly already.
11: Yeah.
0: They've ruined my summer. 7:03, let's check on the roadways now. Laurie's here with the Subaru Retailers of New England all-wheel drive traffic on the threes.
12: Oh, my friends, I love you both. I'm so sad. Turn that frown upside down. We have some stuff to get through, of course, on the roadways. Eastbound Mass Pike is slow through west and approaching the supermarket overpass. Expressway northbound, heavy is slow. Furnaceburg Parkway up towards Southampton Street. Let's check out the downtown area with Kristen Eck. She's got the Needham Bank traffic drone report.
13: It's gotten rough, Laurie, here on 93 southbound from Roosevelt Circle, right down toward the lower deck. The Leverett down ramp, not a lot of fun heading down past the sand and gravel plant. Tobin Bridge inbound, you're back to Route 16. Both the airport tunnels, the Ted Williams West and the Sumner Tunnel, are back toward the airport roadway. Sounds like the Joker's loose in the radio station. Someone called Batman. Kristen Eck in the Needham Bank traffic drone report.
12: Oh, apropos. Route 2 eastbound, heavy, slow now through Acton and Concord approaching Walden Pond. Lori Grandy, WBZ's traffic on the threes.
0: That's a beautiful start. We got that going for us.
12: Which is nice.
0: Exactly. 67 right now in Boston. Just a beautiful start to the day. We'll see a mixture of sun and clouds again the entire day. This is pretty much a replica of what we had yesterday, so it's a big thumbs up here. Low 80s, high temperatures. Clouding up overnight tonight. Couple of showers, too. Tomorrow, we might be hit with a few raindrops out the door. We'll notice it's increasingly muggy on the way tomorrow, but under mostly cloudy skies, we're also expecting to see some afternoon showers and thunderstorms as well. Daytime highs tomorrow will be in the lower 80s. Now, we can't seem to rule out a couple of passing showers, both on Saturday and Sunday this weekend, but nowhere near a washout, so that's good. We're in pretty decent shape otherwise for the weekend, with highs mainly in the upper 70s to low 80s. Right now, in Boston, 67 and just pretty close to perfect here on this Thursday morning. It is 7:05. It's happened again. Another tragedy on a Massachusetts highway.
14: According to state police, a driver was traveling eastbound in the wrong direction on 290 in Northborough just before 9 p.m. when they hit another car. Both vehicles caught on fire. Several Northborough police officers and Mass State troopers were already attempting to extinguish the flames when firefighters arrive, despite their efforts. The driver and sole occupant of one of the vehicles could not be rescued. They were pronounced dead at the scene. The other driver was able to escape and was sent to the hospital with non-life-threatening injuries. The crash shut down part of 290 and exit 28 for hours. Everything reopened at around 2 a.m. Massachusetts is in the process of expanding its wrong-way driver detection system, working to install the technology at more than 400 highway ramps across the state.
0: The eyes of the world will continue to focus on Boston as the tall ships are on the way.
15: Ships from around the world will be making their way to Boston this summer for the Parade of Sail Festival. The event will see boats from countries like Italy, Argentina, and more tying up in Charlestown, downtown, and across Boston's seaport. A temporary wharf will also be built by the Boston Harbor Walk behind the Leader Bank Pavilion, as people will not only be able to view the ships, but also be able to board them. The event is scheduled to take place from July 11th through the 16th. Shane Stokes, WBZ, Boston's News Radio.
0: There's a new way to do some surfing, and it's on the way in Quincy.
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16: How frustrating is it when you can't get Wi-Fi?
17: Oh, it's very frustrating, especially at work.
16: Pleased or displeased, they're glad to know the city has unveiled plans to offer new high-speed fiber internet through the growing carrier GoNet Speed, which already is linked up with other communities in the Bay State and across the Northeast.
17: Better to have a couple of choices. Especially if it's a service that you're paying for.
18: Yeah, you should have options.
19: Anything could be an improvement, you know? Doesn't hurt to try.
16: In a statement from the Rochester, New York-based provider, their CEO says once the network is completed, the goal is to deliver a better connectivity experience that combines the power of fiber with local service and reliability. Chris Fama, WBZ. Boston's News Radio.
0: Heavy is the head that wears the crown. It is 7:08 and GM might be about to find that out this summer. Let's find out more from Business News. Here's Courtney Donahoe.
20: Yes, because Toyota is gaining ground. Good morning. Toyota has a shot at taking the U.S. sales crown from General Motors due to growing demand for its gasoline electric hybrids. According to a forecast from Cox Automotive, Toyota has a shot of becoming the number one auto seller in the U.S. this year if consumers continue to flock to hybrids. Toyota offers hybrids on more than 20 of its models in its American lineup. However, GM has only the electrified Corvette. Checking on the markets, Micron Technology's blowout forecast is reaffirming the bull case for the artificial intelligence trade. Shares of the memory chip maker soaring in early trading. Micron's earnings is a strong shot in the arm for the tech-fueled rally. S&P futures are rising 53 points. Dow futures are gaining 125. I'm Courtney Donahoe, Bloomberg Business on WBZ Boston's News Radio.
0: New survey says be careful what you wish for. Details on the way next at 7:09.
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18: Red Sox wrapped up their Western road trip with an 8-6 loss against the Rockies yesterday. The Sox had the lead in this one, but some costly errors allowed Colorado to rally and take control of the game. After dropping 2 out of 3 to the worst team in baseball, interim manager Chad Tracy was asked if this is the lowest moment since he took over.
23: I really don't look at things that way. Like, I really don't. I think, you know, moments come and they feel low, and then, you know, you go 2 days and play 2 great games and win, and you forget about it.
18: The Sox play the Yankees at Fenway tonight. First pitch is at 7:10. At the NBA draft, the Celtics select St. John's forward Dylan Mitchell with their second-round pick. And the PGA Tour returns to New England today as the Travelers Championship gets underway in Connecticut. Keegan Bradley is the defending champ. Dan Watkins, WBZ, Boston's News Radio.
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12: All right, so very heavy traffic downtown right now. Route 1A is southbound, slow-going Revere Beach Parkway to Boardman Street. It's also very heavy at the entrance to the Sumner Tunnel. The Ted Williams Tunnel is already tied up back towards the airport, and the Tobin is tough from the Revere Beach Parkway to the connector. Let's get a check of 93 now with Kristen Eck. She's got the Needham Bank traffic drone report.
13: Lori, we are seeing slowdowns here on 93 southbound that start shortly after 133 in Andover. You're on the brakes down past Route 62 in Wilmington. Busy again. Lots of company from 128 down toward Montvale Avenue and then from just after Spot Pond the rest of the way into town. Kristen Eck in the Needham Bank traffic drone report.
12: We got a 34-minute ride in on the northbound side of the expressway. The delay is now stretching back into Braintree. Heavy as well on 95 northbound through Canton. Upper end of 128 southbound slow through Linfield. Lori Grandy, WBZ's traffic on the threes.
0: Blue sky, bright sunshine this morning. It is another gorgeous start to the day. We're at 67. Right now in the city, plenty of sun mixing with clouds later on today. Low humidity once again, highs in the 80s.
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0: We're kind of on a roll here in Boston. Unfortunately, it comes to an end overnight tonight with an increase in clouds and a couple of showers. The humidity levels on the rise tomorrow will start the day with showers and likely end it with a chance for thunderstorms. Highs again around 80. It's good to be with you on this Thursday morning. It's June 25th. I'm Jeff Brown, and here are the five things you need to know at 7:15. Wrong way. Another deadly head-on collision in Massachusetts, this time on a highway in Northborough. I-290 shut down for hours overnight. Harder to take. Patients and nurses need to adjust after officials say the maternity ward at Methuen Hospital will close a month earlier than planned. The death toll continues to increase following two powerful earthquakes in Venezuela. More than 160 dead, hundreds more injured. Oh no, not again. Senators on Capitol Hill seem to be gearing up for another government shutdown right before the midterm elections. President Trump christens the Great American State Fair on the National Mall with a political rally to kick things off.
5: And the reflecting pool that you've heard so much about, which is so incredible, it's been gruesomely vandalized by thugs, bad people, but soon we'll be looking as beautiful as it looked just 2 weeks ago. In fact, I looked at it just a little while ago. It looks perfect already.
0: The president also recaps the successes of the Iran war to proclaim America is back. Several performers, led by country star Martina McBride, have dropped out of the Freedom 250 event over concerns the partisan nature of the event was not clearly explained to them. Six states, including Massachusetts and Connecticut, will not take part in the state fair as well. The Great American

0: least a fair amount of the original Founding Fathers' goals. Living on the street, getting a shower, clean change of clothes can be next to impossible in Greater Boston, and now a nonprofit wants to change all that.
1: Living on the street, people often think of the first struggle as food and shelter, but there's a lot of daylight between that and feeling human.
2: I don't know if you want to come in and hold the door.
3: Sure, yeah.
1: Founder Julio Moran is showing me one of the Merrimack Valley Dream Center's mobile bathrooms. Two free-to-use, fully stocked private rooms with showers and toilets intended to fulfill a need in the homeless community and make things more dignified. He says not being able to shower is a huge problem on the street. Julio was homeless himself at one point.
2: So a lot of times, myself at that time, was trying to use the restrooms, you know, McDonald's, things like that, and do what's called the bird bath.
1: He says people who use their showers come out changed, feeling a little more like themselves.
2: As soon as they come out, you can see a totally difference. They're talkative, they're energetic, they feel good, you know.
1: The trailers, along with mobile laundry units, are stationed in Lawrence and Haverhill 4 to 5 days a week. Kyle Schaffel, WBZ, Boston's News Radio.
0: Good morning, 7:18, Thursday in Boston. Bright sunshine, now 69 here in the city. This weekend, the North Shore is out to prove that one person's trash is another's high fashion.
4: The red carpet-ready outfits amateur models will be strutting down the runway in aren't made of silk, satin, or velvet, but rather things like
5: dryer sheets. We have a really beautiful dress made out of dryer sheets. It's gorgeous.
4: Sabine Smith's been participating in the Rubbish to Runway Sustainable Fashion Show for 11 years now and has seen all kinds of discarded material get a second life in the fashion world.
5: It's always different every year. Lots of plastic, soda cans, which look really good, birdseed bags, stuff from the food pantry where my grandmother volunteers.
4: A wide variety of professionals and amateurs designed the clothing, which is then modeled by dozens of volunteers ranging in age from 7 to 70. That's organizer Melissa Montello's favorite part.
6: New people, people that never thought they would step onto a runway, really get into the show, get excited, feeling the music, supporting each other. That's really nice.
4: Kendall Buell, WBZ, Boston's News Radio.
0: It's a 180 at the Pentagon, where all branches of the U.S. military will once again make it mandatory for recruits in boot camp to get a flu vaccine. This reverses a policy change just a couple of months ago by Defense Secretary Pete Hegseth that flu vaccinations were to be optional. The reversal comes following an outbreak of the flu at Lackland Air Force Base in Texas, which is home to the Air Force's military training program. In an effort to keep the World Cup party going in Greater Boston after the World Cup is gone, Boston City Councilor Brian Worrell suggests making 3 a.m. closing time permanent. It's currently on the books just through the end of July, but Worrell says making a later last call would be good for business and attract more younger people to the city. Any move would need to be approved by state lawmakers on Beacon Hill. And it's not just the bars in Boston that have gotten a bump in business from the World Cup. WBZ's Drew Mulholland is here. You are no stranger to the beverage and some of the soccer, the football.
7: Yeah, get yourself a little good bar spot, watch a little football, right? Soccer, yeah, in this case. Team USA gets set to finish up group play with Turkey tonight. The bars have been packed for these World Cup games, as we all know, all over the map. Abby Hannon is the co-owner of the Port Tavern, Newburyport, big-time soccer bar.
8: Yeah, we've been pretty nuts for all the matches. Definitely all the matches are bringing in a little extra, but the USA games have been off the charts.
9: I imagine followed by the Scottish...
8: Scottish matches and the England games, yeah, have brought in some great crowds for us.
9: I think I saw a Scottish flag in your bar the other day. Is that accurate?
8: Yes, we had a fan hang one up last Friday night, and it stayed. So, yeah, we're forming friendships with the Scots as well.
9: Something tells me that flag might be there for a while.
8: I'd like to keep it through the tournament if we can.
7: It's a very big flag, Jeffrey, there in the bar. And now the Scots need some help. I think a lot of us are rooting for them around here to advance to the knockout round. We'll be watching.
0: Yeah, I gotta tell you, that song I haven't heard for years,
7: yeah.
0: And I've heard it twice in the past week.
7: Oh, yeah?
0: Once at a wedding, and then you bring it up now.
7: How was the wedding?
0: The wedding was fine.
7: Yeah.
0: You know, we didn't manage to drink all the beer that was there. A lot of the Scottish fans couldn't be there, as you understand.
7: I understand.
0: All right. 7:21. It's a beautiful morning in Boston. We'll check traffic and weather together coming up next.
10: Like, who's that chick that's rocking kicks? She gotta be from out of town.
11: You finally got your new car. 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
8: 7:23, let's check on the roads this morning. 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
9: All right, it's Route 3 northbound, our first stop in Braintree. Heavy, slow Union Street to the Braintree split, then the delays on the expressway. Well, it's about a 35-minute ride in now. If you're heading southbound on Route 3 towards the Sagamore Bridge, already a 2-mile backup there approaching the bridge. Let's check out what's happening on 93 now with Kristen Eck. She's get the Needham Bank traffic drone report.
10: Still seeing delays here, Lori, on 93 southbound from around, let's call it Dascombe Road in Andover, heading down toward Concord Street in Wilmington. You're going to be backed up Commerce Way down past the Cloverleaf, and then again from before Roosevelt Circle, heading down toward the lower deck. Kristen Eck in the Needham Bank traffic drone report.
9: Delays on the Mass Pike, heavy through Weston and Alston all the way to Fenway Park. North of town, Route 3 southbound tied up 495 down to Treble Cove Road in Billerica. Route 2 eastbound hangs up through Acton, Concord and Arlington, getting towards the Elwife Brook Parkway. And still watch out for delays if you're heading in towards the downtown right now. Traffic is slow going through the Ted Williams Tunnel. The Tobin Bridge is back to the Revere Beach Parkway. Sumner is back to the airport. Lori Grandy, WBZ's traffic on the threes.
8: Check the 4-day. WBZ AccuWeather forecast. Here's meteorologist Joe Lundberg.
11: Starting off with a decent amount of sunshine across the area, Jeff, and I think that sunshine will be mixed with clouds today, but a rain-free day once again, pretty comfortable. Our high 81 to 85. Overnight tonight gets a little cloudier. I think any shower holds off till late tonight. The overnight low 60 to 64. Tomorrow looks to be unsettled with a lot more clouds and sun, a shower here and there, maybe a late day thunderstorm, but in between, not much happens. The high gets to 80. Saturday, clouds, some sun, temperatures between 75 in the city and 80 inland. Just watch out for some shower possible, especially toward the south coast, the Cape and the islands in the afternoon. Sunday, partly sunny, small chance of an afternoon shower or thunderstorm with a high of 76 to 80. I'm AccuWeather meteorologist Joe Lundberg, WBZ, Boston's News Radio.
8: No complaints out the door this morning. Sunny skies and 69 here in Boston at 7:26. No complaints on Wall Street as the tech stocks continue their rebound. NASDAQ futures are up almost 650 points this morning. New England business now. A Boston City neighborhood is about to welcome a giant. Teso Life, an Asian lifestyle superstore, will open its first location in the city tomorrow in Downtown Crossing. It's three stories high, 20,000 square feet, all jam-packed with Japanese, Korean, and Chinese food, skincare products, toys, you name it. Teso Life takes over the former Forever 21 location in Downtown Crossing, which has been vacant now for 5 years. Sunshine in Boston. Another great looking day with low humidity. Highs will be in the lower 80s this afternoon. Coming up on WBZ News Radio this morning, the death toll begins to climb after two powerful earthquakes rock Venezuela. Senators on Capitol Hill back up the bus after taking a beating from President Trump. And a local community is no longer looking at you, kid. We'll take a look at these stories and more next on WBZ, Boston's News Radio. Good morning, it's 7:27.
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8: A lot to love about Boston when the sun is shining and the sky is blue and we've already hit 69 degrees here in the city. We're just getting started on this Thursday morning. And welcome aboard. I'm Jeff Brown. That was fun. So let's do it all again, shall we?
11: A warm and dry day today with more sun than clouds and a high in the low to mid-80s.
8: We shall. WBZ AccuWeather meteorologist Joe Lundberg. Some rain, though, on the way, and it starts tonight and likely extends through tomorrow. A medical emergency brings a flight to an unexpected destination in Boston.
20: Quick-thinking passengers jump into action on an Air Canada flight from Newark to Halifax and help out the pilot who appears to have a seizure in the cockpit. The co-pilot takes over the controls and diverts the turboprop to a safe landing in Boston, where first responders take over and take the pilot to a nearby hospital. Passengers on board say they realized something was wrong when the aircraft started swerving erratically. Jay Willett, WBZ, Boston's News Radio.
8: And now, insult to injury, the FAA confirms a second close call on the runway at Logan over the weekend. Another Delta flight, this one on Sunday, is forced to abort landing and executes a go-around after finding another flight is in its path. Another Delta flight on Saturday avoided tragedy under similar circumstances. This particular flight from North Carolina lands safely, but a few minutes behind schedule at Logan Airport. Another head-on crash, this time in Northborough overnight, has turned deadly. It happened on I-290 eastbound overnight. Two vehicles burst into flames near the Northborough exit, and now one person has been confirmed dead, the sole occupant of one of the vehicles. 7:31 on this Thursday morning, Red Sox choke again.
21: He went too far, swing and a miss, strike three.
8: Red Sox are going to come home after losing to baseball's lowest team in Colorado. And now, a weekend series with the Evil Empire awaits. The Yankees are in town for a four-game set beginning tonight, 7:10, first pitch at Fenway Park. Celtics take Dylan Mitchell from St. John's in the second round of the NBA draft. They've been watching this guy for several years. Late night soccer for Team USA tonight.
21: It's a big chance. It's an own goal.
8: They finish up group play versus Turkey with a 10 o'clock kickoff in L.A. The Americans are already qualified for the knockout round, and English soccer is in the waiting line as well.
1: England remains the top of their group, Group L, but must wait until their final game against Panama to secure their way into the knockout round. They're big favorites in that game Saturday in New Jersey. Anyway, here's Wonderwall.
2: Today is gonna be the day that they're gonna throw it back to you.
1: No, seriously. Oasis's Wonderwall streams are soaring after the song became the unofficial England World Cup anthem. This follows scenes that went viral of English players and fans belting out the anthem in unison at the World Cup. Now, Liam Gallagher of Oasis, a soccer nut, needs no extra push to chime in on the Wonderwall resurgence, or anything for that matter. Not surprised at all by it, he says, adding, "It's a bleeping classic, this song, and I sound biblical on it."
2: Don't know how.
1: Always good for some modesty. Thank you, Liam Gallagher. Drew Mulholland, WBZ. Boston's News Radio.
2: You're gonna be the one that saves me.
8: 7:33 coming up on WBZ News Radio this morning. Boston gets a budget in the nick of time. Details coming up next. Let's check on the highways now. 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
9: All right, lots of you out there today, and you're looking fabulous, I must say. 93 northbound, really slow, Route 37 to the Braintree split. The expressway northbound, once you're on it, tied up from Braintree up towards Southampton Street, and it's a 34-minute ride, all in all, heading into the city right now. 93 southbound, slow from Spot Pond right across the Zakin Bridge into the O'Neill Tunnel. Lever connector is full and traffic continues to slow. Route 1A southbound, Bell Circle to Boardman Street. The Tobin is back to the Revere Beach Parkway. The Sumner and the Ted Williams Tunnels are full. Let's get a check of the upper end of 128 with Kristen Eck. She's got the Needham Bank traffic drone report.
10: Lori, we're seeing delays here on 128 southbound from Main Street, Linfield, down past the Cloverleaf to Washington Street in Woburn. Then again from Route 3 in Burlington down towards Chapella Road in Waltham. And I'll take Blur over Oasis. Thank you. Kristen Ack in the Needham Bank traffic drone report.
9: So noted. Masspike eastbound is slow going through Weston and again through Alston, approaching Fenway Park. Lori Grandy, WBZ's traffic on the threes.
8: Kristen is very opinionated.
9: Well, listen, everybody can have an opinion.
8: I
9: it's
8: guess
9: okay.
8: So. I mean... You know, it was just startling to hear it.
9: Well,
8: right there.
9: I like
8: very
9: to hear
8: bluntly.
9: It.
8: Yeah, right there. Right in front of us. 69 degrees in Boston this morning. It's a beautiful start to the day. Beautiful day overall. Sun mixing with clouds. Highs will be in the lower 80s again. And the humidity levels are going to be pretty close to perfect. Not so much tomorrow, though. It's going to be very muggy. And we'll start to see the clouds pick up in intensity or at least move in overnight tonight. Some rain, some showers tonight extends into tomorrow morning. And then we're going to be watching out for some thunderstorms passing through the area tomorrow afternoon. Otherwise, it's not a terrible day, just under mostly cloudy skies. Weekend looks okay. Can't rule out a couple of passing showers from time to time, but otherwise looks like we'll be mainly in the 70s. Right now, 69. The sun is shining on this Thursday morning at 7:35 in Boston today. And it is a yes from the Boston City Council, which meets Mayor Michelle Wu's moment at accepts the $4.9 billion budget challenge.
22: The back and forth with City Hall comes to an end with just days to spare till fiscal New Year's Day after tacking on more than $11 million in amendments. Councilors sign off on the mayor's one more thing request to protect more than $1 million to avoid layoffs in the transportation department. Done deal now concludes a contentious battle during which many activist groups protested what they say are drastic cuts to programs. Sherry Small, WBZ Boston's News Radio.
8: It is a battle over your energy bills on Beacon Hill. Senate Democrats are out with their version of a measure that leaders say could save us $14 billion in the coming years. This is a similar, but not an exact, replica of a bill passed by the House recently. Under the Senate plan, lawmakers offer an olive branch to the troubled Mass Save program. Of course, this bill does have a long way to go. The debate hasn't even begun. It's expected to do so sometime next week. And if it passes the chamber, as is, a conference committee from both branches will need to get together to smooth out the differences before moving forward. Framingham is no longer looking at you, kid.
23: The city of Framingham says at this time it is not renewing its contract with Flock, the controversial surveillance system that reads license plates. The police department says it, along with the mayor's office and city council, are reviewing concerns raised over the past several years. The department says it remains committed to balancing public safety needs with transparency, accountability, and the privacy concerns of the community it serves. In Framingham, James Rojas, WBZ, Boston's News Radio.
8: Police in Salem, New Hampshire are on the lookout for a Travis Kelce lookalike wanted for stealing a purse. Official, I'm sure there are a lot of people who look like Travis Kelce.
9: I don't know, though. I mean,
8: but this guy really looks like Travis Kelce. Officials say the Kelce wannabe picked off the purse inside a car and then went on a shopping spree with the credit cards tucked inside. Police say they need your help. If you see something, say something. Speaking of Travis Kelce, looks like the romance will continue between Kelce and Taylor Swift at Madison Square Garden over the 4th of July holiday. City officials confirm permits have been pulled for events on July 2nd and 3rd, and streets around the arena being blocked off. Not only that, several of Kelce's KC Chiefs teammates have booked rooms at a nearby hotel for the weekend. Just the latest clue in a shroud of mystery as to when the Kelce Swifts will tie the knot. Looks like it's coming up next week. I said, marry me, Juliet, you never have to be alone. 7:38. Let's check in on Wall Street this morning with Bloomberg Business. Here's Courtney Donahoe.
3: Well, memory chip maker Micron Technology gave a sales forecast that absolutely crushed expectations. The outlook seems to be calming a lot of worried investors out there. Technology companies have been hammered in recent days on fears that a spending boom was slipping. Stocks are on the rise, led by NASDAQ futures. S&P futures are gaining 47 points. Dow futures are up 100. Meantime, tough news as we wrap up the spring home selling season. Sales of new homes fell again in May to the lowest level since the start of the year. Purchases of new single-family homes decreased by 7.3% last month. May's decline in sales marks another setback for home builders, which have been cutting prices and offering customers incentives. I'm Courtney Donahoe, Bloomberg Business on WBZ Boston's News Radio.
8: Just ahead. Hindsight just might be 2020. Details next at 7:39.
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7: Red Sox return home tonight to start up a four-game set with the Yankees. The Sox lost to Colorado yesterday 8-6 to go 3-3 on their road trip. First pitch at Fenway is at 7:10. The Celtics draft St. John's forward Dylan Mitchell with their second-round pick. Meanwhile, the NHL draft gets underway Friday night. The Bruins have the 23rd pick. GM Don Sweeney says trading it for a proven NHL talent is certainly on the table.
12: We'd like to add to the group, you know, so it has to be. Whether that's in a move up or move back, or if that's in player acquisition, you know, we have to be in the marketplace.
7: Sweeney says they want to add speed and skill to the roster. And the U.S. men's national team wraps up group play at the World Cup when they face Turkey tonight in California at 10 o'clock. Dan Watkins, WBZ, Boston's News Radio.
8: 7:43, beautiful Thursday morning in Boston. Let's get you out on the roadways now with the Subaru Retailers of New England all-wheel drive traffic on the threes.
9: Got some problems now with a crash northbound on the expressway. It's right at Columbia Road. It's already a tough ride on the northbound side of the expressway. They're slowing in Braintree up towards the city. It's 34 minutes Braintree into Boston. All right, let's check in now with Kristen Eck. She's got the Needham Bank traffic drone report.
10: Lori, the delays continue on 128 southbound out of Linfield and Wakefield, especially slow getting down to the Cloverleaf. It breaks free after Washington Street and Woburn, but then you're going to find more slowdowns, Route 3 in Burlington, right down toward Trapella Road in Waltham. Kristen Eck and the Needham Bank traffic drone report.
9: 93 southbound, the delays begin at Spot Pond and continue right to the Zakim Bridge. Still heavy pockets getting down the Lever Connector onto Storrow Drive, Route 1A, tied up out of Revere Bell Circle to Boardman Street. Mass Pike traffic eastbound heavy, slow through Weston, again getting through Brighton approaching Fenway Park. Ted Williams Tunnel is right back to the McClellan Highway now. Sumner is full. The Tobin is back to the Revere Beach Parkway, and getting word of a disabled vehicle on the Tobin Bridge right at the on-ramp from Everett Avenue. The right travel lane is blocked off there. Lori Grant, WBZ's traffic on the three.
8: Coffees and sunnies at the ready this morning. We're in great shape out the door in Boston. 69 here in the city as we get started under bright blue skies. Plenty of sunshine on the way. Very comfortable air, too. Highs again in the 80s.
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8: Some showers going to move in overnight tonight, and we'll be hit with a couple of raindrops tomorrow morning. Watch for some passing thunderstorms tomorrow afternoon as well. Thanks for being here. On this Thursday morning, it is the 25th of June. I'm Jeff Brown, and here are the five things you need to know at 7:45. Flattens, the death toll rises following two powerful earthquakes to rock Venezuela. More than 160 dead, hundreds more hurt. 180 at the Pentagon. Defense Secretary Pete Hegseth reverses a recent decision and will now make flu vaccines a mandate again for recruits in boot camp. Scare in the air, a pilot with a medical emergency on an Air Canada flight now makes an emergency landing at Logan Airport. No drone zone. The FBI says it has seized nearly three dozen drones flying in restricted airspace during the World Cup in Foxborough. A lot of rocking and rolling on Capitol Hill these days, where President Trump cancels a bill signing ceremony for a groundbreaking housing measure and then rips Republican senators a new one.
13: The president is so insistent on passing a bill fellow Republicans say doesn't have the votes that he blew up plans to celebrate a big bipartisan win. And he indeed sparred with members of his own party.
14: America is back.
13: Kicking off celebrations on the National Mall ahead of July 4th, President Trump delivered a version of his standard stump speech.
14: We're once again putting a thing called America first.
13: But his calls for national unity came hours after a testy closed-door meeting with fellow Republicans.
16: The president closed by preaching unity, but he spent the entire hour talking about things which were not exactly unifying.
13: He clashed especially with Louisiana Senator Bill Cassidy, who just one day earlier voted yes, along with three other Republicans, on mostly symbolic legislation calling for an end to the war with Iran.
1: Now I'm not going to be bullied when I'm trying to get answers for the American people.
2: Cassidy said the two shouted at each other at one point amid questions about the War Powers Resolution. Trump downplayed any tension.
11: Like our leader, we like everybody really in the room. I don't like a few people, but that's okay. I think you know.
2: A source familiar with the meetings said the president pushed hard for passage of the Save America Act, a package of stricter national voting standards.
11: It's voter ID, it's proof of citizenship, and it's also the mail-in ballots.
2: Senate Republican leaders say they don't have the votes to pass it. But the president wants it so badly, he postponed signing a bipartisan housing bill passed this week, one he also considers a big election year priority.
8: That is CBS's Ed O'Keefe at the White House. As for the fate of that housing bill, which has passed both chambers in the House and Senate, discussions with the president are expected to continue today. Could we be headed for another government shutdown? Looks like some Senate Democrats and Republicans think so, as a rare show of bipartisanship is scuttled away by the president. Four new money bills on the table have been tabled for votes expected today. The timing couldn't be worse. The midterm elections are coming up. Finger pointing begins to take over on Capitol Hill, with Republicans blaming Democrats, and Democrats say it's the GOP's fault because they hold the cards on Capitol Hill. 7:48, sunshine 69 in Boston this Thursday morning. Doom scrollers, you got another option on the South Shore.
17: We've all heard this story before.
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17: To the World Wide Web from one of the big boy networks. But a new option has emerged in the city of Presidents via GoNetSpeed, an independent fiber internet provider, which has just announced plans to bring their service to Quincy.
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20: I think that this is good to see happening.
17: Once the network is completed, Quincy will join other Eastern Mass communities such as Salem, Beverly, and Haverhill to offer connectivity through the provider. Chris Fama, WBZ. 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
8: Tall Ships 250 will spend 4th of July weekend in New York City, and after that, the next stop is Boston Harbor.
21: Ships from around the world will be making their way to Boston this summer for the Parade of Sail Festival. The event will see boats from countries like Italy, Argentina, and more tying up in Charlestown, downtown, and across Boston's seaport. A temporary wharf will also be built by the Boston Harbor Walk behind the Leader Bank Pavilion, as people will not only be able to view the ships, but also be able to board them. The event is scheduled to take place from July 11th through the 16th. Shane Stokes, WBZ, Boston's News Radio.
8: Country star Kane Brown, who played a big show at Fenway Park a couple of summers ago, has some recovery time ahead of him. He says he suffered a head injury while playing golf, forced him to miss a show in Nashville this week. So how does that happen, you ask? I think you can guess. Kane Brown says he got hit by another golf ball. 23 stitches needed, and the recovery begins. And rewriting history. Representatives of Whitney Houston's estate deny claims by Oprah Winfrey about an iconic interview with the singer. In a 2009 interview in question, where Winfrey says Houston fell off the stage during a taping of the Oprah Winfrey Show, Winfrey says Houston had relapsed on drugs at the time and begged people in the audience not to share the story with the media, but Houston's estate now denies drugs had any role in that fall. Whitney Houston died at 48 in the winter of 2012.
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0: 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All-wheel drive traffic on the threes.
3: Well, it looks like we have some issues on the expressway. Let's go to Kristen Eck. She's got the Needham Bank traffic drone report.
4: Well, Lori, the first bit of mayhem was a crash that happened on the expressway northbound, right up at the off-ramp to Columbia Road. That, fortunately, was not too serious. It just cleared a short time ago, but not before things jammed solid right back to the Braintree split. And now we have word of a new crash back at East Milton Square, or in that area in the right lane, southbound expressway. You're slow after Columbia Road down past Freeport Street. Kristen Ack in the Needham Bank Traffic Drone Report.
3: Also, some problems actually prior to getting onto the expressway, Route 3 northbound in Duxbury. There is a crash right by Route 14. Watch out for delays there. Route 3 southbound is slow for 2 miles approaching the Sagamore Bridge. We are dealing with some problems downtown with a disabled vehicle on the Tobin Bridge. It's right at the on-ramp from Everett Avenue. The right lane is blocked off there. Traffic is back to the Revere Beach Parkway. Still full up in the Sumner Tunnel, the Ted Williams Tunnel, 93 southbound is slow from Spot Pond right into the city. Traffic continues to slow on the Lever Connector, and Route 1A southbound is jammed Bell Circle to Boardman Street. Lori Grandy, WBZ's traffic on the threes.
0: Now a check on the four-day WBZ AccuWeather forecast. Here's meteorologist Joe Lundberg.
5: Sunshine mixed with clouds today. Nice and warm this afternoon. High 81 to 85. For tonight, partly to mostly cloudy. There can be a shower late, though 60 to 64. Clouds and some intervals of sun tomorrow and more humid. A shower or two in the area, maybe a thunderstorm late, the high 80. For Saturday, warm with clouds and sun, a chance for a shower, particularly in the afternoon and down toward the south coast, the Cape, and the islands. Saturday's high about 75 in the city, but near 80 inland. Sunday, partly sunny. I still can't rule out an afternoon shower or thunderstorm. The high Sunday, 76 to 80. I'm AccuWeather meteorologist Joe Lundberg, WBZ, Boston's News Radio.
0: Sunshine 69 in Boston at 7:55 this Thursday morning. Pop culture enthusiasts unite as Fan Expo Boston returns this summer.
6: This year, the convention is celebrating the 25th anniversary of the Lord of the Rings movies, with appearances from Elijah Wood, Sean Astin, Dominic Monaghan, and Billy Boyd. There will also be Star Trek members on hand to celebrate the 60th anniversary of the hit sci-fi show, and that's not all. Big names like Orlando Bloom, Carl Urban, and Mel Gibson will be signing autographs and taking pictures. Also, there will be plenty of comic book artists and vendors as well. Fan Expo Boston takes place from August 7th to the 9th at the Menino Convention and Exhibition Center in the Seaport. Brian Antonelli, WBZ, Boston's News Radio.
0: Hello, Dolly. Fans breathe a huge sigh of relief over a Dolly Parton sighting. The 80-year-old has been out of the public eye since taking a step back for some health care issues. And with the recent cancellation of her residency in Las Vegas, her adoring public has understandably been concerned. No worries, though, as Dolly appears to christen to her new truck stop in Cornersville, Tennessee. Only Dolly Parton, and she hams it up with fans. Dolly admits she's been taking care of herself of late, but ain't dead yet at the appearance at the Tennessean truck stop yesterday. Sunshine in Boston.
7: Just take your time.
0: It's a good-looking day. Once again, sun mixes with clouds and highs will be in the lower 80s, low humidity too. Coming up on WBZ News Radio this morning, the president offers aid to Venezuela where earthquake reports, he says, are not good. Supporters try to keep pot on the books in Massachusetts, and you are what you eat. 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
0: Look at this, Boston, right? It's 8 o'clock. We've got sunny skies and blue skies, too, all day long today. We'll see temperatures eventually getting into the 80s. At the moment, it's 69 here in Boston. On this Thursday morning, we are live on the radio or on the iHeartRadio app. This is WBZ, Boston's news radio. I'm Jeff Brown. Gotta love it, right? Sink your teeth into this, Boston.
5: Another nice day today with sunshine and some clouds, a warm afternoon high of 81 to 85.
0: It's WBZ AccuWeather meteorologist Joe Lundberg. Some rain going to wrap up the work week tomorrow. It arrives overnight tonight. Caught with his hand in the cookie jar, or in this case, church donation boxes. Surveillance video reveals the image of what police say is 60-year-old Michael Bagley. Time and again, found raiding the money at several churches in Medford and then taking off. Police say Bagley used a wire-like device to remove dollar bills from the boxes. They say they've traced his actions for about a month now after church officials say those boxes, normally stuffed with hundreds of dollars, instead turn up empty or close to it. Police say Bagley ultimately made off with about $2,000 and now faces charges. Devastation in Venezuela. Officials say more than 160 are dead, hundreds more hurt, and maybe even more missing after two massive earthquakes. A state of emergency has been declared, and the area of the epicenter is now a disaster zone. More from CBS's Lilia Luciano.
17: A pair of massive earthquakes rock Simon Bolivar International Airport in Venezuela. As the terminal shakes, panic-stricken people can be seen running for safety before parts of the roof gave way, sending dust and debris into the air. Customers scream as part of a chimney collapses at a restaurant in a small mountain village. and chaos inside an apartment as a World Cup match blares on TV on a day when most Venezuelans were home for a national holiday. The twin earthquakes struck along the Caribbean coast about 100 miles west of the capital city of Caracas Wednesday evening. The first, a magnitude 7.2. The second, less than a minute later, a 7.5. In Caracas, cars swayed on highways and entire neighborhoods evacuated the swaying buildings before they toppled down.
0: President Trump has issued a national call for help and aid is on the way. This has been happening quite frequently around the world of late. A series of recent earthquakes has also slammed into Japan, and a very powerful one, the most powerful, experts say, since the 1940s in Northern California as well. We'll be watching our updates as they become available here on WBZ News Radio or on the iHeartRadio app. It is 8:03 and we're off to work this morning. Let's check on traffic and weather together. Now, Laurie Grandy and the Subaru Retailers of New England all-wheel drive traffic on the threes.
3: All right, first off, we have a disabled vehicle. It's on the Tobin Bridge in the right travel lane right before the on-ramp from Everett Avenue. Traffic is slowing at the Revere Beach Parkway getting to the Lever Connector. Sumner's full, so is the Ted Williams Tunnel back to the McClellan Highway. Now, if you're traveling on Storrow Drive westbound, keep an eye out for a disabled vehicle just before the Longfellow Bridge. The left-hand lane is knocked out there, and traffic is right back to the Lever Connector. 93 southbound, stuck Spot Pond all the way to the Zakim Bridge. Also dealing with some delays right now on the South Shore. Route 3 northbound, there's a crash in Duxbury. Left-hand lane is blocked off right at Route 14. Let's check out what's happening on the expressway with Kristen Eck. She's got the Needham Bank Traffic Drone Report.
4: Laurie, we had a crash back in East Milton on the expressway northbound. It was in the center lane and then the right lane, and now they've moved it off to the emergency cutout, so we'll call that progress. But it's still crawling from Braintree all the way up toward the Fortress Building. Southbound, we're still seeing delays from just after Columbia Road down past the Dorchester Yacht Club. Kristen Eck in the Needham Bank Traffic Drone Report.
3: All right, 95 is heavy and slow through Canton right now, right into Newton approaching Route 20. Upper end of 128 southbound hangs up through Linfield and again through Lexington approaching Route 2. Laurie Grandy, WBZ's traffic on the threes.
0: Laurie, this may not come as any great shock to you, but I have a problem.
3: No, what? What's happening?
0: I think I've run out of superlatives to describe the weather today.
3: Oh my God, do you use a supercalifragilisticexpialidocious?
0: No, I would never do that.
3: That's
0: you know
3: a good
0: me.
3: One.
0: Yeah, it's beautiful though, right? Let's just leave it at that.
3: Okay,
0: right?
3: It's gorgeous.
0: Okay, sunny skies this morning. 69 at the moment here in Boston. Comfortable air again today. We'll jump into the lower 80s. We'll see the sun mix with clouds today. Overnight tonight, the clouds are on the increase. Might squeeze out a couple of showers while we're asleep. And in fact, tomorrow morning, we might need the windshield wipers on the way to work. Otherwise, it's a mostly cloudy and muggier day tomorrow. We are going to need to keep an eye to the sky in the afternoon with the possibility of a late day thunderstorm. Looks like the weekend is going to be okay. AccuWeather meteorologist Joe Lundberg says he cannot rule out the possibility of a couple of showers each on Saturday and Sunday, but otherwise, we're in pretty decent shape with highs mainly in the high 70s. Right now, 69. Sunshine in Boston on this Thursday morning. It is 8:05. The battle over ballot questions ramps up this morning on the State House steps.
13: Opponents of a push to repeal the use of recreational marijuana in Massachusetts bring their A-game. The Stop the Repeal campaign is made up of dispensary owners, healthcare professionals, and law enforcement officials. They begin their bid based on focusing on protections for the highly lucrative industry in the Commonwealth, which they maintain has been too good to give up. With its millions of dollars in state revenues headed toward public health initiatives, investment in the community, and public safety. Sherry Small, WBZ Boston's News Radio.
0: Quick thinking passengers jump into action on an Air Canada flight from Newark to Halifax after the pilot appears to have a seizure in the cockpit. The co-pilot takes over the controls while passengers tend to the pilot, diverts the turboprop to a safe landing at Boston's Logan, where first responders take over and take that pilot to a nearby hospital. No word on a condition this morning. And even more trouble at Logan Airport this past weekend. The FAA confirms a second close call on the runway. Another Delta flight, this one on Sunday, is forced to abort landing after finding another flight in its path just 425 feet before touchdown. A Delta flight on Saturday avoided tragedy under similar circumstances. This flight from North Carolina lands safely on Sunday, but a few minutes behind schedule after performing what aviation officials say was the routine go-around maneuver. People who take in more protein on a daily basis could live a little bit longer.
14: The University of Cambridge published findings in Frontiers in Nutrition, arguing current recommendations are geared to preventing deficiency, but not helping people achieve the best possible long-term quality of life. Author of the study, Dr. Chris McDonald, says high-intensity exercise and high-protein diets are less about having a beach body and more about being able to lift up, play with, and even remember your grandchildren, thanks to a strong, resilient body and mind. I'm Mark Mayfield.
0: It is 8:07. We check into business news now, and Americans are tightening their grocery belts at the grocery store, but it's not coming without a lack of flavor. Let's find out more from Bloomberg. Here's Courtney Donahoe.
3: Yes, they definitely are. And we're hearing this from spice and seasonings company McCormick. They say that Americans are using more of what's in their pantry. Still, most consumers are saving some funds for those small indulgences, including exploring different flavors. That helped the maker of French's Mustard and Frank's Red Hot report quarterly profit that topped Wall Street expectations. Turning to the market, stocks are looking at gains after memory chip maker Micron Technology gave a sales forecast that crushed Wall Street estimates. Micron has become a major beneficiary of the artificial intelligence infrastructure build-out. S&P futures, they're rising 52 points. Futures on the tech-heavy NASDAQ, they're soaring today, more than 2.2%. I'm Courtney Donahoe, Bloomberg Business on WBZ Boston's News Radio.
0: Still to come. Here's Not Looking at You Kids. Details coming up next. It's 8:08.
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2: Red Sox fell to the Rockies 8-6 yesterday to finish up their Western road trip 3-3 after letting another game against Colorado slip away with the bullpen unable to hold the lead. Interim manager Chad Tracy was asked how tough it will be to put this one behind them.
6: We did it the other day, you know. I mean, it's we had a heartbreaker in the first game and came back the next day and played very well and moved on. We have to do it again.
2: The Sox take on the Yankees at Fenway tonight. First pitch is at 7:10. At the NBA draft, the Celtics select St. John's forward Dylan Mitchell with their second-round pick. Mitchell made the Big East all-defensive team last season. And on the PGA Tour, the Travelers Championship tees off in Connecticut this morning. Massachusetts native Keegan Bradley is the defending champ. Dan Watkins, WBZ, Boston's News Radio.
0: All right, it's 8:13. Let's check on the highways now. Every 10 minutes, it's traffic and weather together. Laurie Grandy and a look at the Subaru Retailers of New England. All-wheel drive, traffic on the threes.
3: All right, just still looking at a problem on the Tobin Bridge right now. It is a breakdown. It's right at the Everett Ave off-ramp there, and traffic is jammed up back towards the Revere Beach Parkway. You want to keep it to the left-hand side approaching that Everett Ave ramp. Traffic continues to slow as well. Storrow Drive westbound. From the Lever Connector right to the Longfellow Bridge, there's a broken down motorist just before the Longfellow in the left-hand lane. That lane is blocked. Sumner's full. Ted Williams tunnels back to the McClellan Highway. 93 southbound is stuck at the Fellsway approaching the lower deck now. Lever Connector still slow end-to-end. And Route 1A southbound, you're going to find that tough Bell Circle to Boardman Street. Let's check out the expressway now with Kristen Eck. She's got the Needham Bank traffic drone report.
4: Well, Laurie, a lot of schools are finishing up, so the expressway northbound is better than usual, right? Wrong. It's miserable. Northbound from Braintree all the way up past Columbia Road. A crash that happened in the East Milton stretches in the emergency cutout, but that's really not of much help. Southbound slow from Savin Hill down toward the gas tank. Kristen Eck in the Needham Bank traffic drone report.
3: All right, still dealing with delays on Route 3 northbound. You're going to find it slowing down considerably right around Route 3A to a crash at Route 14 in the in Duxbury area. Left-hand lane is blocked off there. Route 3 is also tough through Braintree right now, and Route 3 southbound jammed for 2 miles approaching the Sagamore Bridge. Lori Grant, WBZ's traffic on the threes.
0: It's another perfect morning here in Boston on this Thursday. We're getting started with sunny skies. It's already 72 here in the city. We'll climb into the low 80s, might see some high-level clouds moving in later today.
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0: Otherwise, very comfortable. You'll notice today will be a lot like yesterday. Overnight tonight, the clouds are on the increase. Got a couple of showers on the way for tomorrow morning. And then we need to watch out for a passing thunderstorm tomorrow afternoon. Otherwise, it's muggier. It's cloudy for most of the day with highs around 80. Thanks for being with us on this Thursday morning. It's June 25th. I'm Jeff Brown, and here are the five things you need to know at 8:15. Flattens. Two powerful earthquakes hit Venezuela within minutes of each other. The death toll now stands at more than 160 with close to 1,000 others injured. Wrong way. Another deadly head-on crash in Massachusetts, this time on a highway in Northborough. I-290 shut down for hours overnight. Oh no, not again. Senators on Capitol Hill seem to be gearing up for the potential of another government shutdown, which would occur right before the midterm election. Baby, just say yes. New York City officials confirm permits have been pulled for what looks like a Taylor Swift wedding at Madison Square Garden over 4th of July weekend. State lawmakers are energized to save you money.
7: It's a long-awaited bill. Senate Democrats say the plan would eliminate hidden fees and curb volatile price spikes while staying on top of climate goals. It does take a very different tact from a contentious House bill on the issue, which would take a $1 billion bite out of MassSave, the efficiency rebate program. Lexington's Mike Barrett, who's led the charge, says the legislation centers more on the utilities themselves, capping spending on gas infrastructure in a program that's been criticized for driving up costs unnecessarily, changing the procurement process, and streamlining distribution. He says they don't see greedy masterminds behind the scenes, but do see pockets of overspending and overcharging. DPU says the average electric bill in the Bay State is around $100 higher than it was a decade ago, and winter gas bills have more than doubled. Madison Rogers, WBZ, Boston's News Radio.
0: The eyes no longer have it in Framingham.
5: The Framingham Police Department says at this time it is not renewing its contract with Flock, the controversial surveillance system that reads license plates. It says it's working with the mayor's office and city council to address concerns raised, some of those being mass surveillance and misuse of data. Alex works in the city.
8: Probably a problem across just general cybersecurity itself, so I guess it is a concern in that sense.
5: But some, like Alice, think the Flock cameras could be useful if used correctly.
9: As long as they're not using it, you know, overstepping their bounds, if they're using it the way that

0: year-old Quincy boy and a 14-year-old young man in Andover. Well, this hits hard, and now it hits earlier than expected. The upcoming closure of the birthing unit and maternity ward at Merrimack Valley Methuen Hospital begins to wind down operations now on Monday. This is almost a full month ahead of previous plans. WBZ-TV reports nurses at the hospital, which was once known as Holy Family Hospital, have been told that new moms-to-be will arrive on June 29th, will be instead transferred to Lawrence General. The maternity ward had been planning to shut down on August 1st after a report indicates the hospital's money and finances cannot match the needs of the community down the road. This is another Where Were You moment. 17 years ago today, Michael Jackson died. One of the most successful entertainers ever, his autopsy reveals a fatal combination of drugs given by his own doctor led to cardiac arrest at the King of Pop's home in L.A. A lifetime spent in the public eye, Michael Jackson led his family band, the Jackson Five, as a child. His first solo album, as an adult, was Off the Wall. It sold 7 million copies, and then came Thriller, one of the biggest albums of all time. His legacy was ultimately tarnished with child sex abuse allegations. More than 20,000 still of his fans attended a public memorial in Los Angeles. Michael Jackson was just 50 at the time of his death. In Methuen, players roll on the lawn for a championship.
1: No matter where in the country they come from, the bocce players all agree that the courts at the Sons of Italy in Methuen are beautiful and very fast. Dan Pisaglia is president of the U.S. Bocce Federation.
2: It's a challenge. It's a lot faster than most courts that people and players are used to.
1: Miles Russell of Illinois played across the country and abroad for Team USA. Challenging's the first word he uses to describe the courts here. Not that he minds.
3: If you have always the same courts all the time, it almost becomes too easy and not exciting. You have to figure things out. That's what keeps the game interesting.
1: But while every court is different, the atmosphere at any big bocce tournament seems to be the same. Fierce competition on the courts, lots of camaraderie off. Teresa Pisaglia has been competing around the world for more than 30 years.
4: The friends that were made are a lifetime, and that is a wonderful thing.
1: Kendall Buell, WBZ, Boston's News Radio.
0: World Cup soccer continues to take this country by storm, and when you think about it, we're only halfway through. Team USA ends up group play late night tonight, and this is the series, the tournament that just keeps bringing people together,
5: yeah.
0: And the parties keep on keeping on. WBZ's Drew Mulholland is here with the latest. Good morning, Drew.
5: Good morning, Jeffrey. I laugh about all the things I've already heard. The Scotland fan who said, "We're not watching the England game. I'd rather watch paint dry." By the way, we have to wait to see if Scotland even gets to the knockout round. They're in a little bit of trouble and need some help. England not yet through to the knockout stage. They got Panama Saturday. Big favorites to win that one. Now the Raitons, follow along closely here. They're a band from England.
6: From Celia.
5: Lori Grandy, big fan.
7: Huge fan.
0: They you know, this group sounds like it's a band from England.
5: Yes.
0: Right?
5: No. Who likes soccer, right?
0: Exactly.
7: You know who really is a fan is Kristen Ack, because she was saying when you did that story before, she was like, who is that band?
5: So they played Houston first. We caught up with them in Boston, and yeah.
8: So grateful to be here, standing around so many amazing people, doing what we love, enjoying football, enjoying music, enjoying America. It's amazing.
9: If my missus asks, I'm at work.
5: Wait a second. Tell the wife I went to America and I'm not touring the country playing
0: exactly.
5: Music. That's what they're doing. They're following the team and they're playing music in the cities that
0: this
5: they go to.
0: This is what it's all about, right?
5: Yeah.
0: This is the start of what is going to be a great summer here in Boston. We got the Tall Ships coming in next. And America 250 celebrations pretty much all summer long, too. Busy stuff, good stuff. It's 8:21, the bad stuff on the roads coming up next.
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3: Oh, it's in! That should do it for Bosnia!
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5: Let's check the roads now. 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
6: All right, first off, 95 northbound, tough going through Wellesley, approaching Route 20. And then in Woburn on 128 northbound, there's a disabled vehicle. The right lane is blocked off. It's right at the cloverleaf there at 93, so watch out for that. Southbound side of 128, slow through Linfield and again through Lexington. Let's check out the downtown now with Kristen Eck. She's got the Needham Bank traffic. Drone report.
7: Lori, we finally got rid of that breakdown that was over on the Chelsea side of the Tobin Bridge, but the damage is done. You're at a standstill back beyond Carter Street. It crawls right through the City Square Tunnel onto the Leverett down ramp, which is jammed end to end, waiting for Storrow Drive West. And we've got a left lane breakdown in Storrow Drive West right before the Longfellow. So that's probably going to turn into at least an hour of your life you're never going to get back. 93 southbounds backed out toward Roosevelt Circle. Both the airport tunnels are jammed onto the McClellan Highway. Kristen Eck in the Needham Bank Traffic Drone Report.
6: Seeing some heavier traffic too northbound on the expressway. It is still jammed up there from Braintree. Stop and go all the way up towards Southampton Street. It's 36 minutes. The southbound side carrying some heavy volume as well. Savin Hill to Freeport Street. Pike is heaviest through Weston and into Brighton all the way to Fenway. Lori Grandy, WBZ's traffic on the three.
5: Let's get ourselves caught up on the four-day WBZ AccuWeather forecast now. And meteorologist Joe Lundberg.
8: Sunshine and some clouds today and warm this afternoon with a high of 81 to 85. Partly to mostly cloudy tonight with a late night shower, low 60 to 64. More clouds and sun and more humid tomorrow. A shower or two in the area, maybe a late day thunderstorm, the high 80. For Saturday, intervals of clouds and sun with a chance of a shower, particularly in the afternoon and toward the south coast, the Cape and the islands. The high Saturday, about 75 in Boston, but near 80 inland. For Sunday, partly sunny. Still can't rule out an afternoon shower or thunderstorm, the high Sunday, 76 to 80. I'm AccuWeather meteorologist Joe Lundberg, WBZ, Boston's News Radio.
5: Beautiful 72 in Boston this morning. It's 826. Wall Street is headed higher this morning in advance of more tech earnings reports. NASDAQ futures are still more than 600 points higher. New England business now, despite a recent high-tech stock rout. On Wall Street, local robot maker Boston Dynamics still moves at full steam ahead with expansion plans that include more than 1,200 additional jobs in the coming year. This is part of a $100 million investment in Waltham by adding a second property. This would be the biggest economic development project so far this year in Massachusetts, doubling in scope, a new plan by Boston fitness tracker Whoop. Local cities and towns are running out of seat cushions and junk drawers in an effort to find more money. State's revenue department accepts written testimony beginning today through the end of the month on several bills that would raise taxes for much-needed local revenues, among them in Linfield, Provincetown, and Lexington, with a break on property taxes on the table for residents of Wakefield. Sunshine in Boston. Highs in the 80s. Coming up on WBZ News Radio this morning, the news gets worse after two powerful earthquakes rock Venezuela. Gas prices meet a Massachusetts milestone, and Canvas can do miracles. Sail Boston is on the way to the harbor. We've got details on the way, those stories and more next on WBZ, Boston's News Radio, or on the go with the iHeartRadio app. Good morning, it's 827.
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5: Morning, it's 8:30 in Boston on this Thursday. Sunshine at the moment and pretty much all day long, too. We are at 72 degrees. Thank you for getting your day started with us on this Thursday morning drive. I'm Jeff Brown. The concept is pretty simple.
8: Sunshine and some clouds today and warm this afternoon with a high of 81 to 85.
5: I knew you'd get it. WBZ AccuWeather meteorologist Joe Lundberg. Some showers move in overnight and into tomorrow morning. Devastation in Venezuela. Officials say the worst is likely yet to come. More than 160 confirmed dead, nearly 1,000 others hurt following two massive earthquakes in Venezuela. The U.S. Geological Survey says it fears the death toll is likely to reach into the thousands. President Trump issues a national call for help. The quakes hit within minutes of each other, the second a magnitude 7.5 and stronger than the first. It also becomes the strongest to hit Venezuela in more than 100 years. Back home, it's been a long time coming, but gas prices in Massachusetts meet a milestone.
18: Gas prices in the state have dipped below $4 a gallon for the first time in 2 months, with the average now sitting at $3.99, according to AAA. That's down from $4.02 yesterday. The drop is being tied to a U.S.-Iran framework agreement that has eased supply fears, with prices falling nationally for six consecutive weeks. But experts warn don't celebrate too fast. Even if prices drop to $3.75 by the 4th of July, that would still be the second most expensive fourth on record, and nearly a dollar higher than where prices started this year. A year ago, Massachusetts gas averaged $3.10 a gallon. Jay Willett, WBZ Boston's News Radio.
5: President Trump plops an $88 billion request on the desks of members of Congress. Most of that money will be used to fund the now months-long war with Iran. Billions, however, are tucked inside for American farmers, a renovation of Penn Station in New York City, and another $1 billion plus to prevent against Ebola, all tucked in that bill. Red Sox choke again. You gotta laugh or else you're gonna cry. Mm-hmm. WBZ's Drew Mulholland. Come on now, we can do better.
19: You know what I did after the Red Sox choked away that game yesterday? I watched Mookie Betts have like a unbelievable night. Hit his 300th home run.
5: It's just best to move on. I can't do that.
19: I struggle with that. It was ugly. And what did I say earlier this week, Jeffrey?
5: I believe you said things cannot get any worse.
19: I was definitely wrong about that.
5: You were definitely wrong.
19: The Sox now have to welcome in the Yankees here for a four-game set. That could go very badly over there at Fenway Park,
5: yes,
19: I think.
5: Yes, I can see this coming.
19: And there's something else to laugh about, right? A season ticket holder I'm friends with, he sends me a video of, this is at Fenway Park, they brought back like some old-time players, champions, yada, yada, yada, trying to get people to become season ticket holders for next year. Sam Kennedy was there.
5: Sam Kennedy was there trying to get tickets?
19: Wow. No, he's trying to get, I don't think they usually see Sam Kennedy, the ticket holders.
5: No, I don't think so.
19: But I think this year they said, please come back. Please come back.
5: How did they lure them? With the tickets.
19: They have autographed baseballs from some, past players.
5: From decades-old championships?
19: I mean, those were the glory days, right?
5: They absolutely were. We got to build on success, right?
19: Can we put a good team on the field at some point, please?
5: Let's go, Red Sox. It's 8:33 on the roads. It's the Subaru Retailers of New England all-wheel drive. Traffic on the threes.
6: All right, some good news in Woburn. 128 northbound, that disabled vehicle we had blocking a lane at 93. That's cleared out of the way. It is slow going, though. 128 southbound through Wakefield, approaching Washington Street. Got a disabled vehicle downtown Storrow Drive westbound just before the Longfellow Bridge. Left-hand lane is blocked off there. Traffic is stop and go from the Leverett Connector to that point. Sumner's still full, so's the Ted back towards the McClellan Highway. The Tobin is slow from Carter Street. Route 1A, tough Revere Beach Parkway to Boardman Street. 93 southbound, actually some improvement there. Slow from the Fellsway to the lower deck, and the Leverett Connector is full. It's a 36-minute ride in and northbound on the expressway, and the Pike is heaviest through Newton, approaching Fenway Park. Lori Grandy, WBZ's traffic on the threes.
5: Right, sunshine 72 in Boston this Thursday morning. We'll see highs in the lower 80s today. Very comfortable conditions, too. Low humidity. A couple of clouds maybe later on today, but all in all, this is going to be a pretty decent day. Overnight tonight, clouds are moving in. We've got some showers on the way while we're asleep and while we wake up tomorrow on the drive-in. We might be turning the windshield wipers on. Otherwise, it's a mostly cloudy day tomorrow, but increasingly muggy. So it's going to be very sticky with highs around 80. We do have to watch for afternoon thunderstorms as well. A couple of chances for showers early on Saturday morning, but otherwise the weekend looks pretty decent. A couple of showers could not be ruled out on Sunday either, but overall, it's a pretty good stretch of weather in what has turned out so far to be the driest year on record here in Massachusetts, and it looks like it's going to continue well into next week. Right now in Boston, 72, sunshine. It's 8:35 on this Thursday morning, and another tragic head-on collision on the roadways of Massachusetts.
20: According to state police, a driver was traveling eastbound in the wrong direction on 290 in Northborough just before 9 p.m. when they hit another car. Both vehicles caught on fire. Several Northborough police officers and Mass State troopers were already attempting to extinguish the flames when firefighters arrived. Despite their efforts, the driver and sole occupant of one of the vehicles could not be rescued. They were pronounced dead at the scene. The other driver was able to escape and was sent to the hospital with non-life-threatening injuries. The crash shut down part of 290 and exit 28 for hours. Everything reopened at around 2 a.m. Massachusetts is in the process of expanding its wrong-way driver detection system, working to install the technology at more than 400 highway ramps across the state. Sherry Small, WBZ, Boston's News Radio.
5: The world will soon cast its eyes on Boston Harbor.
21: Ships from around the world will be making their way to Boston this summer for the Parade of Sail Festival. The event will see boats from countries like Italy, Argentina, and more tying up in Charlestown, downtown, and across Boston's seaport. A temporary wharf will also be built by the Boston Harbor Walk behind the Leader Bank Pavilion, as people will not only be able to view the ships, but also be able to board them. The event is scheduled to take place from July 11th through the 16th. Shane Stokes, WBZ, Boston's News Radio.
5: A new way to surf is coming to Quincy.
0: As far as these folks are concerned, internet service in Quincy.
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0: Pleased or displeased, they're glad to know the city has unveiled plans to offer new high-speed fiber internet through the growing carrier GoNet Speed, which already is linked up with other communities in the Bay State and across the Northeast.
3: Better to have a couple of choices, especially if it's a service that you're paying for.
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24: Anything could be an improvement, you know? 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
0: In a statement from the Rochester, New York-based provider, their CEO says once the network is completed, the goal is to deliver a better connectivity experience that combines the power of fiber with local service and reliability. Chris Fama, WBZ.

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1: Rising prices continue to hit Wall Street. It's 8:38. Let's check it out now with Bloomberg Business. Here's Courtney Donahoe.
2: Well, remember the record-breaking price of eggs early last year? The average for a dozen eggs were over $6. Now, egg suppliers are close to resolving a Justice Department investigation into allegations of illegal price coordination. Sources tell us Cal-Maine Foods and others have agreed to pay several million dollars in civil penalties and donate more than 50 million eggs under the terms of the agreement. They've also agreed to stop exchanging competitively sensitive information. Micron Technology delivered an investment. They're definitely happy. A blowout sales forecast by the memory chip maker is underscoring how artificial intelligence is driving rapid growth. Shares of Micron soaring in the early trade after already tripling this year, and this is sending stock index futures higher. S&P futures are jumping 60 points. Dow futures are gaining 130. I'm Courtney Donahoe, Bloomberg Business on WBZ Boston's News Radio.
1: Another closer look at sins of the fathers. Details coming up next. It's 8:39.
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11: Red Sox open up a four-game set with the Yankees at Fenway tonight. The Sox return home after going 3-3 on their Western road trip, which ended with an 8-6 loss in Colorado yesterday. First pitch is at 7:10. At the NBA draft, the Celtics select forward Dylan Mitchell out of St. John's with their second-round pick. The Bruins, meanwhile, are getting ready for the NHL draft this weekend. With several big trades already going down across the league this week, GM Don Sweeney was asked if he'd consider trading an established player off the roster.
0: I think everything has to be on the table this time of the year. Ultimately, our goal is to improve now moving forward and having depth in positions.
11: The Bees have the 23rd pick in the first round. Dan Watkins, WBZ Boston's News Radio.
1: 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So let's take a tour right now with Laurie Grandy and the Subaru Retailers of New England. 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
12: Pretty lousy out there this morning. Northbound Expressway, 37-minute ride into the city. Although, we are seeing some improvement. I must capitalize on that. 93 southbound is slow from the Fellsway now to the Lower Dag, no longer out to Spot Pond. Lever Connector is still tied up, and we've been dealing with delays on Storrow Drive westbound. This due to a disabled vehicle. Storrow Drive westbound just before the Longfellow Bridge, so that's pushing traffic right back to the Lever Connector. You want to keep it to the right-hand side. That left-hand lane is blocked off there. Traffic on Route 1A, better. Slow from the Revere Beach Parkway to Boardman Street. The Pike is heaviest from Newton Corner now to Fenway Park. And did I mention the Lever Connector? Yeah, that's all tied up end-to-end. Route 2 eastbound, slow through Acton, Concord, right into Arlington, approaching the Elwife Brook Parkway. Traffic on Route 3 southbound, down towards the Cape, slow for about a mile and a half now, approaching the Sagamore Bridge. Laurie Grandy, WBZ's traffic on the 3.
1: We're in good shape this morning here in Boston. Bright sunshine, 72 here in the city. It's going to be a real comfortable day today. Temps are going to rise into the lower 80s.
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1: And we do have some rain moving back into the picture overnight tonight. It looks like it's going to be a rather shaky Friday under mostly cloudy skies, but certainly not a washout. Thanks for being with us. It is Thursday morning, June 25th. I'm Jeff Brown, and here are the five things you need to know. At 8:44, making amends. Senate Republicans try to appease the president after taking a beating on Capitol Hill by reversing the War Powers Resolution decision. All aboard. After a contentious tug of war, the Boston City Council accepts Mayor Wu's changes and approves a nearly $5 billion city budget. 180 at the Pentagon, Defense Secretary Pete Hegseth reverses his recent decision and will now make flu vaccines a mandate again for recruits in boot camp. Baby, just say yes. New York City officials confirm permits have been pulled for what looks like a Taylor Swift wedding at Madison Square Garden over the 4th of July weekend. President Trump christens the Great American State Fair on the National Mall with a political rally to kick things off.
13: And the reflecting pool that you've heard so much about, which is so incredible, it's been gruesomely vandalized by thugs, bad people, but soon will be looking as beautiful as it looked just 2 weeks ago. In fact, I looked at it just a little while ago. It looks perfect already.
1: The president also recaps the successes of the war with Iran and proclaims America is back. Several performers, led by country star Martina McBride, have dropped out of the 10-day Freedom 250 event. The Great American State Fair opens officially today and runs through July 4th and into the middle of the month. As America gets ready for a big birthday bash, a new poll this morning finds most Americans believe the country's founding fathers would likely be rolling over in their graves today with the State of the Union. A recent Gallup poll finds more than three quarters of U.S. adults say those who signed the Declaration of Independence would not be happy campers today. That's a reversal of fortune since a poll after the turn of the century showed that we were headed certainly in the right direction. Now, on the flip side, many of us still believe the U.S. has succeeded at achieving at least a fair amount of the original ideals. It is 8:47. We've got sunshine here in Boston and 72 degrees this morning. The hottest gardening trend of the summer requires almost zero effort. And your backyard wildlife is going to thank you for it.
14: Chaos gardening, the viral TikTok trend of scattering seeds and letting nature decide what grows, is surging across New England. But it's about more than just laziness. We need to bring back native plants. The idea is simple. You toss native seeds down into your yard, step back, and let the local soil, sunlight, and water do the work. But experts say don't just grab any seed packet. To specifically help Massachusetts' at-risk bumblebee population, researchers recommend planting swamp milkweed, Joe pie weed, wild bergamot, and showy goldenrod. Local nurseries like City Natives in Boston and Blue Stem Natives in Norwell are already seeing massive demand. Matt Shearer, WBZ, Boston's News Radio.
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16: It's always different every year. Lots of plastic, soda cans, which look really good, birdseed bags, stuff from the food pantry where my grandmother volunteers.
15: A wide variety of professionals and amateurs design the clothing, which is then modeled by dozens of volunteers ranging in age from 7 to 70. That's organizer Melissa Montello's favorite part.
17: New people that never thought they would step onto a runway, really get into the show, get excited, feeling the music, supporting each other. That's really nice.
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1: Today is the 150th anniversary of Custer's Last Stand, when Native American forces led by Crazy Horse and Sitting Bull defeat the U.S. Army, led by Lieutenant Colonel George Custer in the Battle of Little Bighorn. The dispute over the U.S. government efforts under President Rutherford B. Hayes to confine Native Americans to reservations is part of the long-running Plains Indian War. This dispute about money and gold in them there hills. More than 10,000 Native Americans team up to deliver the U.S.'s worst defeat in that war. The federal government doubled down, and within 5 years, almost all of the Lakota Sioux and Cheyenne tribes would be confined to their reservations. It's 8:49 Thursday morning in Boston in an effort to keep the World Cup party going. After the World Cup is gone, Boston City Councilor Brian Worrell suggests making 3 a.m. closing time a permanent fixture. It's currently on the books only through the end of July, but Worrell says making a later last call would be good for business and attract more young people to the city. Any move would need to be approved by state lawmakers on Beacon Hill. And it's not just the Boston bars getting a bump in business from the World Cup. WBZ's Drew Mulholland is here to explain. Good morning, Drew.
18: Morning, Jeffrey. Team USA gets set to finish up group play tonight with Turkey. You're going to be watching? It's a late one.
1: I don't think so.
18: 10 p.m. starts, a little late for the morning people, right? The bars have been packed, though, for these World Cup games all over.
19: Definitely all the matches are bringing in a little extra, but the USA games have been off the charts.
18: Abby Hannon is co-owner of the Port Tavern, Newburyport, big-time soccer bar, and she just loves the patriotism.
19: Not often that we get to all cheer for the USA together. It was a cause for celebration.
20: You guys always do St. Patrick's Day big at the Port Tavern. Is this tougher World Cup games or St. Patrick's Day?
19: It's spread out, more of a marathon than a sprint.
20: Good comparison, though. It's kind of like St. Patrick's Day feel.
19: It is, definitely.
18: Yeah, great comparison, Drew. Nicely done, yeah. The Port Tavern in Newburyport. Abby, thank you. Her whole staff is working hard, pouring lots of pints.
1: Do you need a little help patting yourself on the back, Drew? I think.
18: Good. I love it when people say, good question. Yeah.
1: I also love the story this week from the Dubliner here in Boston, where they gave the staff the day off.
18: Yes.
1: It happened to be
18: English game,
1: right?
18: Yeah,
1: exactly.
18: Yeah. They have to win Saturday now too. They're not.
1: Yeah, this is where it gets very tough, right? Yeah, all right, 8:51. We'll check traffic and weather together. Coming up next.
21: Like, who's that chick that's rocking kicks? You gotta be from out of town.
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2: It's 8:53, back on the highways now, and back to Laurie Grandy and the Subaru Retailers of New England all-wheel drive traffic on the threes.
3: Well, we continue to see delays westbound Storrow Drive, all due to a disabled vehicle blocking the left travel lane. This is just before the Longfellow Bridge. Traffic continues to roll back to the Lever Connector. Sumner Tunnel is full. The Ted Williams Tunnel right back to the McClellan Highway. Tobin Bridge traffic slows at Carter Street to 93. 93 southbound is better. It's slow from Medford Square now to the lower deck. Lever Connector is still tight end-to-end. Traffic continues to slow on Route 1A southbound, Revere Beach Parkway to Boardman Street. Northbound Expressway hangs up there in Braintree. It is stop-and-go right up towards Southampton Street. Still about a 32-minute ride all the way up towards the O'Neill Tunnel. Eastbound Mass Pike traffic stop-and-go through Newton, again through Brighton, approaching Fenway Park. Route 2, tough going through Acton and Concord this morning, approaching the Elwhite Brook Parkway in Arlington as well. Laurie Grandy, WBZ's traffic on the three.
2: Let's check out the four-day WBZ AccuWeather forecast now. You check in with meteorologist Joe Lundberg.
4: A nice day today with sunshine and some clouds, a warm afternoon high of 81 to 85. Tonight, increasing cloudiness, a late night shower in places, low 60 to 64. Clouds and limited sun and more humid tomorrow with a passing shower or two. Perhaps a thunderstorm late, the high approaches 80. For Saturday, intervals of clouds and sunshine, there is a chance for a shower, with the best chance in the afternoon and down toward the south coast, the Cape, and the islands. The high Saturday, 75 in Boston, near 80 inland. Sunday, partly sunny, a chance of an afternoon shower or thunderstorm, high 76 to 80. I'm AccuWeather meteorologist Joe Lundberg, WBZ, Boston's News Radio.
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2: It's 8:55. Tall Ships 250, going to spend 4th of July in New York City. But after that, the next stop is Boston Harbor.
7: Ships from around the world will be making their way to Boston this summer for the Parade of Sail Festival. The event will see boats from countries like Italy, Argentina, and more tying up in Charlestown, downtown, and across Boston's seaport. A temporary wharf will also be built by the Boston Harbor Walk behind the Leader Bank Pavilion, as people will not only be able to view the ships, but also be able to board them. The event is scheduled to take place from July 11th through the 16th. Shane Stokes, WBZ, Boston's News Radio.
2: Pop culture enthusiasts unite. Fan Expo Boston is coming back this summer.
8: This year, the convention is celebrating the 25th anniversary of the Lord of the Rings movies, with appearances from Elijah Wood, Sean Astin, Dominic Monaghan, and Billy Boyd. There will also be Star Trek members on hand to celebrate the 60th anniversary of the hit sci-fi show, and that's not all. Big names like Orlando Bloom, Carl Urban, and Mel Gibson will be signing autographs and taking pictures. Also, there will be plenty of comic book artists and vendors as well. Fan Expo Boston takes place from August 7th to the 9th at the Menino Convention and Exhibition Center in the Seaport. Brian Antonelli, WBZ, Boston's News Radio.
2: Bright sunshine. 72 now in Boston, low 80s on the way this afternoon. 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Framingham is no longer looking at you, kid, and welcome to New York. Looks like Travis Kelce is going to say I do in Madison Square Garden. We'll take a look at those stories and more next, right here at WBZ, Boston's News Radio. Good morning, it's 8:57.
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18: You ready? I didn't think so, but onward we go, as we must. It is 9 o'clock on this Thursday morning in Boston. Beautiful start to the day, bright sunshine, 72 here in the city. Thank you for being with us on your drive to work this morning. 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I'm Jeff Brown. Oh, that was fun. So let's do it all again today.
19: A warm and dry day today with more sun than clouds and a high in the low to mid-80s.
18: That is WBZ AccuWeather meteorologist Joe Lundberg. Some rain on the way. It begins overnight tonight. A medical emergency brings a flight to an unexpected destination in Boston.
20: Quick-thinking passengers jump into action on an Air Canada flight from Newark to Halifax and help out the pilot who appears to have a seizure in the cockpit. The co-pilot takes over the controls and diverts the turboprop to a safe landing in Boston, where first responders take over and take the pilot to a nearby hospital. Passengers on board say they realized something was wrong when the aircraft started swerving erratically. Jay Willett, WBZ, Boston's News Radio.
18: At insult to injury, the FAA confirms a second close call on the runway at Logan over the weekend. Another Delta flight, this one on Sunday, is forced to abort a landing and executes a go-around after finding another flight in its path. A Delta flight on Saturday avoided tragedy under similar circumstances. This flight on Sunday from North Carolina manages to land safely at Logan. Another head-on collision, this time in Northborough, has turned deadly this morning. It happened on I-290 eastbound overnight. Two vehicles burst into flames near the Northborough exit. An occupant of one of those vehicles was confirmed dead. Another victim in that crash is expected to be okay. It is 9:02 on a sunny Thursday morning here in Boston. Red Sox are limping home, and they will be in Fenway Park tonight for a long four-game weekend series against the Evil Empire. The Yankees series begins with the first pitch at 7:10 coming up at Fenway Park tonight. Late night soccer for Team USA tonight. They finish up group play versus Turkey. A 10 o'clock kickoff in L.A. The World Cup, by the way, just keeps bringing people together in the U.S.
0: England is not yet through to the knockout stage of the World Cup. They get Panama Saturday. The English are big favorites to win that one. The Raitons, now follow along closely here, are a band from England.
21: I just never found a word to say.
0: And they're obviously big English soccer fans, too. So they're following around the national team and playing concerts in the cities they bounce around to. They played Houston first, and we just caught up with them in Boston.
22: So grateful to be here, standing around so many amazing people. Doing what we love, enjoying football, enjoying music, enjoying America. It's amazing.
23: If I miss his ass, I'm at work.
0: I don't think you're fooling anyone, my man. Having fun, though. We love it. England will play Saturday in New Jersey. The Raitons will play New York. Drew Mulholland, WBZ, Boston's News Radio.
18: It is 9:03, and coming up on WBZ News Radio this morning, this love story appears now to have a destination. Details coming up next. Let's check on the roads now with the Subaru Retailers of New England all-wheel drive traffic on the threes.
24: All right, it's something to watch out for right now in Haverhill, 495 northbound. There's a large amount of metal debris in the roadway. It's right by Amesbury Road. There are 110 in Haverhill, and it's the left-hand lane that's knocked out there. Again, 495 northbound. Northbound metal debris in the roadway. 495 southbound, still heavy through Andover, approaching 93. Dealing with delays, 95 northbound through Wellesley. The upper end of 128 southbound is tied up from North Ave to Washington Street. We also have a problem now on 128 southbound in Burlington. It's a disabled tractor trailer blocking the left travel lane. This is right by Route 3A, and the left travel lane is blocked off there. Well, finally, that breakdown has been cleared from the roadway. Was there Storer Drive westbound for quite some time, just before the Longfellow Bridge. It's out of the road now, but and all lanes have been reopened, but traffic's still back to the Leverett Connector there. Tobin continues to slow down right at Carter Street. Sumner's full, so is the Ted Williams Tunnel. Route 1A, slow Revere Beach Parkway getting to Boardman Street. We got some problems now in the northbound side of the expressway. I mean, it's already slow. It's about a 35-minute ride in, but now there is a crash right by East Milton Square. The center lane is blocked off there on the expressway northbound. Lori Grandy, WBZ's traffic on the threes.
18: Looks like we're going to get one more great day out of this stretch of weather. It's beautiful, 72 right now in Boston. Highs in the low 80s today. Very comfortable air. Overnight tonight, it begins to cloud up. We might get wet later on with some showers while we're asleep. And then again, as we try to make our way to work tomorrow, we might have to put the windshield wipers on just a little bit. Otherwise, it's mostly cloudy and muggier day tomorrow with highs in the upper 70s to low 80s. Mostly dry, though, outside those morning showers. Again, there's a chance of an afternoon thunderstorm rumbling through the area. But after that, seems like we're going to be in a pretty good place this weekend with a mixture of sun and clouds both days. Maybe a chance of a couple of showers here and there. That's about it. Highs this weekend will approach 80 degrees as well. Right now, 72 and all systems go here in Boston on this Thursday morning. It's 9:05. Devastation in Venezuela. Officials say more than 160 people are dead, 1,000 others are hurt, and many more may be missing too, following two massive earthquakes. A state of emergency has been declared, and the area of the epicenter is now a disaster zone. More from CBS's Lilia Luciano.
25: A pair of massive earthquakes rock Simón Bolívar International Airport in Venezuela. As the terminal shakes, panic-stricken people can be seen running for safety before parts of the roof gave way, sending dust and debris into the air. Customers scream as part of a chimney collapses at a restaurant in a small mountain village. And chaos inside an apartment as a World Cup match blares on TV on a day when most Venezuelans were home for a national holiday. The twin earthquakes struck along the Caribbean coast about 100 miles west of the capital city of Caracas Wednesday evening. The first, a magnitude 7.2. The second, less than a minute later, a 7.5. In Caracas, cars swayed on highways and entire neighborhoods evacuated the swaying buildings before they toppled down.
18: President Trump issues a national call for help. The U.S. Geological Survey says this kind of earthquake seems to indicate that the death toll is going to get into the thousands. We'll keep you posted with more developments here at WBZ News Radio or on the go with the iHeartRadio app. 9:07 now, Framingham is no longer looking at you, kid.
26: The city of Framingham says
1: at this time it is not renewing its contract with Flock, the controversial surveillance system that reads license plates. The police department says it, along with the mayor's office and city council, are reviewing concerns raised over the past several years. The department says it remains committed to balancing public safety needs with transparency, accountability, and the privacy concerns of the community it serves. In Framingham, James Rojas, WBZ, Boston's News Radio.
18: It's 9:07, and inflation seems to have hit another three-year high. Let's find out how that is impacting the markets this morning with Bloomberg Business. Here's Courtney Donahoe.
3: Well, it's still supporting the markets because a lot of people are looking at technology. Micron Technology's solid forecast reinforcing confidence about demand for artificial intelligence-related chips. Chipmakers and other tech companies had come under pressure earlier this week on concerns that the AI spending boom was losing momentum, and Micron's results were seen by Wall Street as a key test of demand. S&P futures right now are rising 53 points. NASDAQ futures soaring 2.2%, but also helping the markets is crude. In one of the clearest signs that the U.S.-Iran war is in the rearview mirror of many traders, the global price of oil has returned to levels last seen before the conflict began in late February. Earlier today, Brent crude traded below $72.48 a barrel. That's its pre-war closing price. Instead of a shortage, key parts of the oil market are suddenly awash with supply. I'm Courtney Donahoe, Bloomberg Business on WBZ Boston's News Radio.
18: Still to come.
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8: Red Sox wrapped up their Western road trip with an 8-6 loss against the Rockies yesterday. The Sox had the lead in this one, but some costly errors allowed Colorado to rally and take control of the game. After dropping 2 out of 3 to the worst team in baseball, interim manager Chad Tracy was asked if this is the lowest moment since he took over.
9: I really don't look at things that way. Like, I really don't. I think, you know, moments come and they feel low, and then, you know, you go 2 days and play 2 great games and win, and you forget about it.
8: The Sox play the Yankees at Fenway tonight. First pitch is at 7:10. At the NBA draft, the Celtics select St. John's forward Dylan Mitchell with their second-round pick. And the PGA Tour returns to New England today as the Travelers Championship gets underway in Connecticut. Keegan Bradley is the defending champ. Dan Watkins, WBZ, Boston's News Radio.
18: 9:13 on the roads every 10 minutes with the Subaru Retailers of New England all-wheel drive traffic on the threes. Laurie, brought to us by the MBTA.
24: Well, unfortunately, we got issues. Issues on the expressway right now. The northbound side jams up at the Furnaceburg Parkway. There is a crash right by East Milton Square in the center lane. That's northbound on the expressway. It's heavy again approaching the O'Neill Tunnel. All in all, 37 minutes. Braintree up to the tunnel there. 93 southbound, slow now from Mystic Ave to the lower deck. That's much better than it's been. Lever Connector is still slow end to end. The earlier breakdown we had on Storrow Drive westbound at the Longfellow Bridge, that finally cleared out of there, luckily. Traffic continues to slow eastbound Mass Pike, but basically just through Brighton now, approaching Fenway Park. Route 1A southbound, heavy Revere Beach Parkway to Boardman Street, and the Sumner Tunnel still slow. So is the Ted Williams Tunnel. The Tobin is back to Carter Street. We are getting reports of a crash now on 93 southbound just before Route 37 in Braintree. We'll keep an eye on that situation. We had a bunch of metal debris in the left-hand lane, 495 northbound, just before 110 in Haverhill. That has cleared out and all lanes have been reopened there. All the debris has been taken off the roadway. There is a disabled tractor trailer to watch out for. 128 southbound. It's right by Route 3A in Burlington. You got the left-hand lane knocked out there. Lori Grandy, WBZ's traffic on the threes.
18: Headed higher. Sunshine now 74 in Boston this morning. Very comfortable day overall. Mix of sun and clouds later on today. Highs in the 80s.
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18: Greater Boston will press the pause button overnight tonight under mostly cloudy skies. A couple of showers moving into the region will affect us at least tomorrow morning, and then a passing thunderstorm in the afternoon. Good to be with you on this Thursday. It's the 25th of June. I'm Jeff Brown, and here are the 5 things you need to know. At 9:15, wrong way, another deadly head-on collision in Massachusetts, this time on a highway in Northborough. I-290 shut down for hours overnight. One person killed. Another victim is expected to recover. Harder to take. Parents and nurses need to adjust after officials say the maternity ward at Methuen Hospital will close a month earlier than originally planned. The death toll continues to climb. 2 powerful earthquakes in Venezuela, now more than 160 dead and about 1,000 others hurt. Oh no, not again. Senators on Capitol Hill seem to be gearing up for another government shutdown. This one would come right before the midterm elections. A lot of rocking and rolling on Capitol Hill, where President Trump rips Senate Republicans a new one.
10: The president is so insistent on passing a bill fellow Republicans say doesn't have the votes that he blew up plans to celebrate a big bipartisan win. And he indeed sparred with members of his own party.
11: America is back.
10: Kicking off celebrations on the National Mall ahead of July 4th, President Trump delivered a version of his standard stump speech.
11: We're once again putting a thing called America first.
10: But his calls for national unity came hours after a testy closed-door meeting with fellow Republicans.
12: The president closed by preaching unity, but he spent the entire hour talking about things which were not exactly unified.
0: He clashed especially with Louisiana Senator Bill Cassidy, who just one day earlier voted yes, along with three other Republicans, on mostly symbolic legislation calling for an end to the war with Iran.
13: Now I'm not going to be bullied, and I'm trying to get answers for the American people.
0: Cassidy said the two shouted at each other at one point amid questions about the war powers resolution. Trump downplayed any tension.
11: Like our leader, we like everybody really in the room. I don't like a few people, but that's okay. I think you know.
0: A source familiar with the meetings said the president pushed hard for passage of the Save America Act, a package of stricter national voting standards.
11: It's voter ID, it's proof of citizenship, and it's also the mail-in ballots.
0: Senate Republican leaders say they don't have the votes to pass it. But the president wants it so badly, he postponed signing a bipartisan housing bill passed this week, one he also considers a big election year priority.
18: And CBS's Ed O'Keefe at the White House. As for the fate of that housing bill, discussions with the president are expected to continue today. It is 180 at the

0: In this Thursday morning, in a week in which another chapter in the Kennedy political dynasty has come to a close, we can trace the beginnings of Camelot to this day back in 1953 when Senator John F. Kennedy asks Jacqueline Bouvier to marry him. She says yes, and the future first family officially ties the knot before the end of that summer. In less than an intimate setting on the Bouvier family farm, Hammersmith in Newport, Rhode Island, 1,200 of their closest friends were in attendance. Jackie was a photographer for a Washington newspaper at the time, but gave that up, of course, on the couple's journey to the White House. Camelot's first chapter would last just 10 years before JFK was assassinated in a motorcade in Dallas in 1963. 919, now doom scrollers have another option on the internet and on the South Shore.
1: We've all heard this story before.
2: My provider, I just switched service and it backfired on me at work.
1: In Quincy Center.
2: I was having trouble making any connections.
1: To the World Wide Web from one of the big boy networks. But a new option has emerged in the city of Presidents via GoNetSpeed, an independent fiber internet provider, which has just announced plans to bring their service to Quincy.
3: I think it might be a good thing.
4: I think that this is good to see happening.
1: Once the network is completed, Quincy will join other Eastern Mass communities such as Salem, Beverly, and Haverhill to offer connectivity through the provider. Chris Vaughman, WBZ, Boston's News Radio.
0: Fans can rest easy now after a Dolly Parton sighting. The 80-year-old has been out of the public eye since taking a step back for health issues. The recent cancellation of her residency in Las Vegas and her adoring public has been understandably concerned. No worries, though, as Dolly appears to christen her new truck stop in Cornersville, Tennessee, and hams it up with the fans. Dolly Parton admits she's been taking care of herself, but she also says she ain't dead yet at the appearance at the Tennessean truck stop. Police in Salem, New Hampshire are on the lookout for a Travis Kelce lookalike, wanted for stealing a purse. Officials say this Kelce wannabe picked off a purse inside a car and then went on a shopping spree with the credit cards inside. Police say they need your help in tracking the suspect down. If you see something, say something. And speaking of the real Travis Kelce, it looks like the Kelce Swifts will tie the knot at Madison Square Garden over the upcoming 4th of July weekend. City officials confirm permits have been pulled for events on July 2nd and 3rd. Streets around the arena being blocked off. Not only that, several of Kelce's Kansas City Chiefs teammates have booked rooms at a nearby hotel. Amtrak police say they've been told it's a Swift wedding. And Police Commissioner Jessica Tisch says this will be unprecedented. Instead, marry me, Juliet, you never have to be alone. Still, no one's saying anything's official yet. It's 9:21. We'll check the roads next.
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9: 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Karim Alibegovic got the scoring started in the 29th minute.
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9: 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The U.S. closes out group play tonight against Turkey.
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0: Off to work.

0: we go. It's 9:23 and on the roads this morning, it's the Subaru Retailers of New England all-wheel drive traffic on the threes.
1: Just when you think you've gotten out, they drag you back in again. We got stuff going on 95 northbound now right at Grove Street. It's a crash in Newton. The right travel lane is blocked off there. Meantime, 128 southbound in Burlington, right after Route 3A, there's a disabled tractor trailer blocking the left travel lane. Traffic is back to Washington Street there. Downtown, the Tobin heavy at Carter Street to 93. Sumner Tunnel's full, so is the Ted Williams Tunnel. Storrow Drive eastbound tied up Mass Ave to Government Center. Expect delays as well in Haverhill. They did remove all the metal debris from the roadway. 495 northbound by Amesbury Road, but still some residual volume there. 495 southbound is heavy through Andover, approaching 93. Got a crash now on 93 southbound in Braintree. It's just before Route 37. Now, once you get on the expressway, it's heavy and slow in pockets all the way up to the O'Neill Tunnel. The crash we had at East Milton Square, that's now been cleared. Lori Grandy, WBZ's traffic on the threes.
0: Now the four-day WBZ AccuWeather forecast brought to us this time by your New England Toyota dealer, your hybrid all-wheel drive headquarters. Here's meteorologist Joe Lundberg.
2: Another pretty good day weather-wise, Jeff, with sunshine, some clouds. It'll be pleasantly warm this afternoon with a high of 81 to 85. And tonight there'll be an increase in clouds, could lead to a late-night shower, low 60 to 64. Changeable skies tomorrow. Clouds, some intervals of sun, but it'll be more humid. Could be a brief shower or two, and maybe even a gusty thunderstorm later today. The high approaches 80. Saturday, clouds, some intervals of sun. There's a good chance for some showers nearby, especially toward the south coast, the Cape, and the islands. That'll keep temperatures in check, about 75 in Boston, 80 for some inland suburbs. Sunday, partly sunny, just a small risk of a shower or thunderstorm later today. Sunday's high, 76 to 80. I'm AccuWeather meteorologist Joe Lundberg, WBZ, Boston's News Radio.
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0: 9:25, Wall Street still looks like it's heading much higher, especially with the NASDAQ up more than 600 points. Dow futures are up about 150, even though inflation has hit its highest level at more than 4%, its highest in more than 3 years. New England business now, a Boston City neighborhood is about to welcome a giant, Teso Life. An Asian lifestyle superstore opens its first location in the city tomorrow in the Downtown Crossing neighborhood. It's 3 stories tall, 20,000 square feet, all jam-packed with Japanese, Korean, and Chinese food and other goods. Teso Life takes over the former Forever 21 location in Downtown Crossing, which has been a vacant building for 5 years. Sunshine here in the city. Nice day today. Low humidity. Temps in the 80s this afternoon. Coming up on WBZ News Radio this morning, the president offers aid to Venezuela, where officials say the death toll continues to climb from 2 powerful earthquakes. Supporters try to keep pot on the books by taking up space on the stairs. And you are what you eat, and what you eat may add years to your life. 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
0: I think it's safe to say that we are in good shape this Thursday morning here in Boston. It is 9:30. The sun is shining. It's 74 degrees here in the city. All systems go. Thank you for being with us on your drive to work this morning. I'm Jeff Brown. Gotta love it. Sink your teeth into this, Boston.
2: Another nice day today with sunshine and some clouds. A warm afternoon high of 81 to 85.
0: It's WBZ AccuWeather meteorologist Joe Lundberg. Some rain, unfortunately, going to wrap up the work week. It begins tonight and continues tomorrow morning. Caught with his hand in the cookie jar, or in this case, the church donation boxes, surveillance video reveals who police say is the image of 60-year-old Michael Bagley, time and again raiding the money at several churches in Medford and then taking off. Police say Bagley used a wire-like device to get inside those boxes and pick off the dollar bills. They say they've traced his actions to May 19th after church officials say those boxes normally stuffed with hundreds of dollars instead turn up mostly empty. Police say Bagley made off with about $2,000 over the month-long spree and now faces charges. American help is on the way to Venezuela. This after deadly earthquakes there strike overnight within minutes of each other. Secretary of State Marco Rubio speaks during a gathering of Middle East nations this morning in Bahrain.
20: The airport there is badly damaged, so we'll have to rely on the Department of War to deploy assets there. And then we're also helping them with some overhead imagery, especially in coastal areas where they don't have full visibility over what the damage has been and what the impact has been.
0: The death toll has climbed to more than 160, about 1,000 others are reported hurt this morning, and officials fear the death toll is only going to climb from there. Now, these earthquakes hit within minutes of each other. The second, a magnitude 7.5, believed to be the strongest to hit Venezuela in more than 100 years. 9:32, Red Sox are back in business at Fenway Park tonight, hopefully with much different results. However, it won't be easy. They take on the Yankees in the opener of a weekend series. Late night soccer for Team USA tonight. They finish up group play versus Turkey, 10 o'clock, kickoff in L.A. English soccer is in the waiting line as well.
21: England remains the top of their group, Group L, but must wait until their final game against Panama to secure their way into the knockout round. They're big favorites in that game Saturday in New Jersey. Anyway, here's Wonderwall.
22: Today is gonna be the day that they're gonna throw it back to you.
21: No, seriously, Oasis's Wonderwall streams are soaring after the song became the unofficial England World Cup anthem. This follows scenes that went viral of English players and fans belting out the anthem in unison at the World Cup. Now, Liam Gallagher of Oasis, a soccer nut, needs no extra push to chime in on the Wonderwall resurgence, or anything for that matter. Not surprised at all by it, he says, adding, "It's a bleeping classic, this song, and I sound biblical on it." Always good for some modesty. Thank you, Liam Gallagher. Drew Mulholland,

0: rock star. It's 9:33. Let's take a look at the roads this morning with the Subaru Retailers of New England all-wheel drive traffic on the threes. Need some good news.
1: You know, Lauren, what? I would just say that we sound phenomenal. I mean, if I could just say that for us right now.
0: Wow. Look at that.
1: Hey. Hello. Yeah,
0: settle down.
1: 93 southbound. We got a crash to watch out for in Braintree just before Route 37. Also dealing with some heavy volume still northbound on the expressway. We had a crash in the center lane right by East Milton Square. That's now been cleared. The drive time, though, looks a little bit better. It's still about a 30-minute ride from Braintree up towards the O'Neill Tunnel. 93 southbound, it looks a lot better. Slow Mystic Ave to the Zakin Bridge now. Traffic on the Lever Connector continues to be slow, but no big surprise there, right? Pike eastbound traffic is heaviest through Brighton approaching Fenway Park. We are dealing with some construction delays. 495 northbound just after Route 2 in Littleton. It's the right travel lane that's knocked out there. Then this, a crash in Newton, 95 northbound at Grove Street. The right travel lane is blocked off. Traffic is back to Route 9. Still dealing with a problem on 128 southbound in Burlington. It's a disabled tractor trailer that has the left-hand lane blocked off right by Route 3A. Traffic is back to Washington Street. Lori Grandy, WBZ's traffic on the threes.
0: Sunshine 74 this Thursday morning in Boston. Beautiful day today. No issues. Just a few clouds mixing in later on. Highs will be in the lower 80s. And comfortable. Humidity levels remain low. That'll start to change overnight tonight as the clouds pile in. We'll see a couple of showers late night and then early tomorrow morning as the muggies are back tomorrow. We'll see daytime highs around 80 degrees under mostly cloudy skies. We will see some times of sunshine, but we'll also need to keep an eye out for some afternoon thunderstorms too. We're looking at the weekend and looking at a pretty good weekend coming up. A couple of showers here and there, but those are isolated in nature. Either way, both days will feature some sunshine and highs in the upper 70s to low 80s. 74 right now, sunshine in Boston, 9:35 this Thursday morning. The battle over ballot questions ramps up this morning on the State House steps.
2: Of a push to repeal the use of recreational marijuana in Massachusetts bring their A-game. The Stop the Repeal campaign is made up of dispensary owners, healthcare professionals, and law enforcement officials. They begin their bid based on focusing on protections for the highly lucrative industry in the Commonwealth, which they maintain has been too good to give up. With its millions of dollars in state revenues headed toward public health initiatives, investment in the community, and public safety. Sherry Small, WBZ Boston's News Radio.
0: Some quick-thinking passengers jump into action on an Air Canada flight from Newark to Halifax to tend to the pilot after he appears to have a seizure in the cockpit. The co-pilot of that flight takes over the controls and diverts the turboprop to a safe landing in Boston, where first responders ultimately take over and take the pilot to a nearby hospital, a condition unknown this morning. More trouble at Logan Airport this past weekend. The FAA confirms a second close call on the runway. Another Delta flight, this one on Sunday, is forced to abort landing and executes a go-around after finding another flight in its path just 425 feet before touchdown. Another Delta flight on Saturday avoided tragedy under similar circumstances. The flight from North Carolina lands safely. The investigation into both of those instances now underway. And people who eat more protein could live a longer life.
3: The University of Cambridge published findings in Frontiers in Nutrition, arguing current recommendations are geared to preventing deficiency, but not helping people achieve the best possible long-term quality of life. Author of the study, Dr. Chris McDonald, says high-intensity exercise and high-protein diets are less about having a beach body and more about being able to lift up, play with, and even remember your grandchildren, thanks to a strong, resilient body and mind. I'm Mark Mayfield.
0: Beautiful day in Boston, 74 degrees and more sun to come. It's 9:37. Wall Street is open for business. Let's check out the market in the early going with Bloomberg Business. Here's Courtney Donahoe.
4: And it's a beautiful day on Wall Street. Good morning. Memory chip maker Micron Technology gave a sales forecast that crushed expectations. The outlook seems to be calming worried investors. We also got a report on inflation earlier this morning showing consumer prices rose at the fastest pace in more than 3 years. But the recent pullback that we've been seeing in energy prices could ease inflationary pressures in the months ahead. The S&P 500 right now is up 40 points, the Dow jumping 345. And we're watching shares of Wendy's for a second day. The meme stock crowd is pushing the iconic burger chain higher. Yesterday's shares rose 26%, and this morning it's up about 8%. Retail traders are piling into Wendy's after a post on Reddit's widely followed

0: Wall Street Bets, implored its members to, quote, save Wendy's before it's too late. The post, by the way, was later removed. I'm Courtney Donahoe, Bloomberg Business on WBZ Boston's News Radio.
1: Still to come, here's Not Looking at You, Kid. 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It's 9:38.
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15: The Red Sox return home tonight to start up a 4-game set with the Yankees. The Sox lost to Colorado yesterday 8-6 to go 3-3 on their road trip. First pitch at Fenway is at 7:10. The Celtics draft St. John's forward Dylan Mitchell with their second-round pick. Meanwhile, the NHL draft gets underway Friday night. The Bruins have the 23rd pick. GM Don Sweeney says trading it for a proven NHL talent is certainly on the table.
16: We'd like to add to the group, you know, so it has to be. Whether that's in a move up or move back, or if that's in player acquisition, we have to be in the marketplace.
15: Sweeney says they want to add speed and skill to the roster, and the U.S. men's national team wraps up group play at the World Cup when they face Turkey tonight in California at 10 o'clock. Dan Watkins, WBZ, Boston's News Radio.
1: Now let's get moving. It's 9:43, and we're on the roads. It's the Subaru Retailers of New England all-wheel drive traffic on the threes. What's up, Lawrence?
17: Well, we have a crash to watch out for right now in Braintree. It's on 93 southbound just before you get to Route 37, so keep an eye out for that. Now, we're doing a little bit better on the expressway northbound now. Still lots of volume, Furnaceburg Parkway and pockets up towards Southampton Street, but now we're looking at about a 25-minute ride heading into the city. The southbound side has some heavy volume as well. It's slow going from the O'Neill Tunnel to Mass Ave, and again from Savin Hill to Freeport Street. A lot of volume there. 93 southbound is heavy from Mystic Ave or Mystic Valley Parkway approaching the Zakim Bridge. Lever Connector still slow end to end. The Pike is toughest through Brighton now, Market Street overpass to Fenway. So overall, it's not terrible out there right now. Sumner is still back to the airport, and the Ted Williams Tunnel is still back to the McClellan Highway. The Tobin is slow through the Chelsea curves. We do have a crash to watch out for in Newton. This is on 95 northbound, right by Route 16. The right travel lane is blocked off there. Traffic starts to slow at Highland Avenue. Again, the crash is at Route 16. You want to keep it to the left-hand side. Still dealing with a disabled tractor trailer. This is on 128 southbound, right by Route 3A in Burlington. The left-hand lane is knocked out there. Traffic is right back to 93. Lori Grandy, WBZ's traffic on the 3.
1: Great day in Boston here once again. Sunny skies and 74 in the city at the moment. Mix of sun and clouds. Later today, highs will be in the 80s.
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1: Very comfortable, too, as the humidity levels will be kept in check for at least another day. Overnight tonight, they'll creep up on us under cloudy skies and a couple of showers. Tomorrow is much muggier with temps around 80 degrees. It's mostly cloudy with a couple of showers around. Thanks for being with us on this Thursday morning. It's June 25th. I'm Jeff Brown, and here are the five things you need to know at 9:44. Flattened this morning, two powerful earthquakes hit Venezuela within minutes of one another. The death toll now stands at more than 160. It is expected to climb significantly. About 1,000 others already are confirmed hurt. Wrong way collision, another deadly head-on crash, this time on a highway in Northborough. I-290 shut down for hours overnight. One person dead at the scene. Another victim is expected to recover. Not again. Yes, senators on Capitol Hill seem to be gearing up for another government shutdown. This time, it would happen right before the midterm elections. Baby, just say yes. New York City officials confirm permits have been pulled for what looks like a Taylor Swift wedding at Madison Square Garden coming up over 4th of July weekend. State lawmakers in Massachusetts are energized to save you money.
10: It's a long-awaited bill. Senate Democrats say the plan would eliminate hidden fees and curb volatile price spikes while staying on top of climate goals. It does take a very different tact from a contentious House bill on the issue, which would take a $1 billion bite out of MassSave, the efficiency rebate program. Lexington's Mike Barrett, who's led the charge, says the legislation centers more on the utilities themselves, capping spending on gas infrastructure in a program that's been criticized for driving up costs unnecessarily, changing the procurement process, and streamlining distribution. He says they don't see greedy masterminds behind the scenes, but do see pockets of overspending and overcharging. DPU says the average electric bill in the Bay State is around $100 higher than it was a decade ago, and winter gas bills have more than doubled. Madison Rogers, WBZ, Boston's News Radio.
1: It's a yes from the Boston City Council, which meets Mayor Michelle Wu's moment and accepts the $4.9 billion budget challenge.
11: The back and forth with City Hall comes to an end with just days to spare till fiscal New Year's Day after tacking on more than $11 million in amendments. Councilors sign off on the mayor's one more thing request to protect more than $1 million to avoid layoffs in the transportation department. Done deal now concludes a contentious battle during which many activist groups protested what they say are drastic cuts to programs. Sherry Small, WBZ Boston's News Radio.
1: A young teenager is found unresponsive in a backyard swimming pool in Beverly. Officials say the 13-year-old was pulled from the water just after 4 o'clock yesterday afternoon and taken to a local hospital before being med-flighted to Boston. It's the latest in a string of water tragedies in the region following the drowning deaths of an 18-year-old Quincy young man and a 14-year-old boy in Andover. It's 9:47, sunshine and 74 in Boston this morning. The eyes no longer have it in Framingham.
18: The Framingham Police Department says at this time it is not renewing its contract with Flock, the controversial surveillance system that reads license plates. It says it's working with the mayor's office and city council to address concerns raised, some of those being mass surveillance and misuse of data. Alex works in the city.
19: Probably a problem across just general cybersecurity itself, so I guess it is a concern in that sense.
18: But some, like Alice, think the Flock cameras could be useful if used correctly.
20: As long as they're not using it you know, overstepping their bounds. If they're using it the way that it's supposed to, then yeah, there's no reason not to use it.
18: Meanwhile, the police department says it remains committed to balancing public safety needs with transparency and accountability. In Framingham, James Rojas, WBZ, Boston's News Radio.
1: In Methuen, players roll on the lawn for a championship.
21: No matter where in the country they come from, the bocce players all agree that the courts at the Sons of Italy in Methuen are beautiful and very fast. Dan Pisaglia is president of the U.S. Bocce Federation.
22: It's a challenge. It's a lot faster than most courts that people and players are used to.
21: Miles Russell of Illinois played across the country and abroad for Team USA. Challenging is the first word he uses to describe the courts here. Not that he minds.
23: If you have always the same courts all the time, it almost becomes too easy and not exciting. You have to figure things out. That's what keeps the game interesting.
21: But while every court is different, the atmosphere at any big bocce tournament seems to be the same. Fierce competition on the courts, lots of camaraderie off. Teresa Pisaglia has been competing around the world for more than 30 years.
24: The friends that we made are a lifetime, and that is a wonderful thing.
21: Kendall Buell, WBZ, Boston's News Radio.
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25: Chaos gardening, the viral TikTok trend of scattering seeds and letting nature decide what grows, is surging across New England. But it's about more than just laziness. We need to bring back native plants. The idea is simple. You toss native seeds down into your yard, step back, and let the local soil, sunlight, and water do the work. But experts say don't just grab any seed packet. To specifically help Massachusetts' at-risk bumblebee population, researchers recommend planting swamp milkweed, Joe Pye weed, wild bergamot, and showy goldenrod. Local nurseries like City Natives in Boston and Blue Stem Natives in Norwell are already seeing massive demand. 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
1: It's another Where Were You When moment. 17 years ago today, Michael Jackson died. One of the most successful entertainers ever. His autopsy reveals a fatal combination of drugs given by his own doctor led to cardiac arrest at the King of Pop's home in Los Angeles. Michael Jackson spent a lifetime in the public eye. He led his family band, the Jackson 5, as a child. His first solo album, Off the Wall, sold 7 million copies. And then came Thriller, one of the biggest albums of all time. His legacy ultimately tarnished with child sex abuse allegations. More than 20,000 of his fans still attend a public memorial in Los Angeles. Michael Jackson, at the time of his death, was just 50. And rewriting history. Representatives of Whitney Houston's estate deny claims from Oprah Winfrey about an iconic interview with the singer. Back in 2009, the one-on-one where Winfrey says Houston fell off the stage during a taping of the Oprah Winfrey Show. She says Houston had relapsed on drugs at the time and then begged people in the audience not to share the story with the media. But Houston's estate denies drugs had any role in the fall. Whitney Houston died in the winter of 2012. She was just 48.
26: We're all set. 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
1: 9:53, back to the highways now, and the Subaru Retailers of New England all-wheel drive traffic on the threes. Here's Laurie.
3: We have some road construction. That's what's slowing the ride there in Littleton, 495 northbound, just after Route 2. The right travel lane is blocked off there. We did have a crash in Newton, 95 northbound by Route 16. That luckily has been cleared out of the way. Traffic is stop and go from Kendrick Street to Route 16. We are, however, still dealing with a disabled motorist. It's actually a disabled tractor trailer on 128 southbound, right at Route 3A in Burlington. The left-hand lane is blocked off there. Traffic is right back to 93 approaching that scene. Now downtown, still some delays to get through. The Sumner still stop and go all the way through. The Ted Williams Tunnel is improved a little bit, but still back to the airport. And the Tobin is tough from Everett Ave to the Leverett Connector. 93 southbound doesn't really slow down now until Mystic Valley Parkway approaching the Zakim Bridge. Leverett Connector is slow. The earlier crash we had, by the way, 93 southbound in Braintree at Route 37, that's cleared out. Northbound Expressway, still heavy in pockets from Adams Street up towards Southampton Street. It's a 26-minute ride into the city. There is some heavy volume on the southbound side of the expressway coming out of the O'Neill Tunnel to Mass Ave and again from Savin Hill to Freeport Street. Lori Grandy, WBZ's traffic on the threes.
1: Look at the four-day WBZ AccuWeather forecast right now. Here's meteorologist Joe Lundberg.
4: Sunshine and some clouds today and warm this afternoon with a high of 81 to 85. Partly to mostly cloudy tonight with a late night shower, low 60 to 64. More clouds and sun and more humid tomorrow. A shower or two in the area, maybe a late day thunderstorm, the high 80. For Saturday, intervals of clouds and sun with a chance of a shower, particularly in the afternoon and toward the south coast, the Cape and the islands. The high Saturday, about 75 in Boston, but near 80 inland. For Sunday, partly sunny. Still can't rule out an afternoon shower or thunderstorm, the high Sunday, 76 to 80. I'm AccuWeather meteorologist Joe Lundberg, WBZ, Boston's News Radio.
1: Beautiful 74 in Boston this morning. It's 9:55. Red Sox are back in business at Fenway Park tonight. Only thing is, the Yankees are here for the weekend.
5: 7:10 first pitch tonight, and I have a feeling Fenway Park could be a little bit edgy after all the offseason promises that were made.
6: Excited that we improved the club in many ways, so time will tell.
5: Yeah, about that, time has not been kind to this group. That was President and Chief Executive Officer of the Red Sox, Sam Kennedy, at spring training in Fort Myers. Unfortunately, now 32-46, your Boston Red Sox. They are more likely close to announcing themselves as trade deadline sellers, which is August 3rd. And get this, one season ticket holder sent me footage of Sam Kennedy trying to get the season ticket holders to come back for next year. Woo them a bit. Wally was there. Autographed baseballs. Yikes. They were bringing back past Red Sox greats from the 04 team. Ladies and gentlemen, Lenny DiNardo. Electric. Outstanding. Listen, nothing against Lenny DiNardo, who's also a fine guitar player, by the way. But that's not going to cut it. Red Sox fans want a winning team on the field, one to be proud of day after day, night after night. Drew Mahalan, WBZ, Boston's News Radio.
1: And the beat goes on. But then there's this. Sunny skies, mid-80s today. Coming up on WBZ News Radio this morning, an overnight deadly crash puts the focus again on wrong-way drivers. Gas prices meet a Massachusetts milestone, and Canvas Can Do Miracles, Sail Boston, is on the way to the harbor in just a matter of days. 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Nicole Davis is next. It's 9:57.
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8: 71 degrees in Boston right now. It is 10 o'clock on this Thursday morning. Thanks for being here. I'm Nicole Davis, and here's what's happening. Another deadly wrong-way crash in Massachusetts, this time in Northborough. WBZ Sherry Small has more on what happened.
9: According to state police, a driver was traveling eastbound in the wrong direction on 290 in Northborough just before 9 p.m. when they hit another car. Both vehicles caught on fire. Several Northborough police officers and Mass State troopers were already attempting to extinguish the flames when firefighters arrived. Despite their efforts, the driver and sole occupant of one of the vehicles could not be rescued. They were pronounced dead at the scene. The other driver was able to escape and was sent to the hospital with non-life-threatening injuries. The crash shut down part of 290 and exit 28 for hours. Everything reopened at around 2 a.m. Massachusetts is in the process of expanding its wrong-way driver detection system, working to install the technology at more than 400 highway ramps across the state. Sherry Small, WBZ, Boston's News Radio.
8: There was an unexpected visit to Logan Airport yesterday as a medical emergency forced a plane to land early. Here's WBZ's Jay Willett.
10: Quick-thinking passengers jump into action on an Air Canada flight from Newark to Halifax and help out the pilot who appears to have a seizure in the cockpit. The co-pilot takes over the controls and diverts the turboprop to a safe landing in Boston, where first responders take over and take the pilot to a nearby hospital. Passengers on board say they realize something was wrong when the aircraft started swerving erratically. Jay Willett, WBZ, Boston's News Radio.
8: And it turns out there were actually not one, but two close calls at Logan Airport over the weekend. Officials say the second one also involved a Delta Airlines jet. This time it was a flight coming in from Raleigh-Durham. The FAA says the flight was landing when it was told to do what's called a go-around, essentially stop landing, pull up, and then try another approach. They say it happened because another aircraft was clearing the Delta plane's runway at the time. The Delta flight was able to get down safely without any further problems. And the city of Framingham is flipping the off switch on flock cameras, at least for now. WBZ's James Rojas tells us why.
11: The Framingham Police Department says at this time it is not renewing its contract with Flock, the controversial surveillance system that reads license plates. It says it's working with the mayor's office and city council to address concerns raised, some of those being mass surveillance and misuse of data. Alex works in the city.
12: Probably a problem across just general cybersecurity itself, so I guess it is a concern in that sense.
11: But some, like Alex, think the flock cameras could be useful if used correctly.
13: As long as they're not using it, overstepping their bounds, if they're using it the way that it's supposed to,
2: then yeah, there's no reason not to use it.
11: Meanwhile, the police department says it remains committed to balancing public safety needs with transparency and accountability. In Framingham, James Rojas, WBZ, Boston's News Radio.
8: Alrighty, it's 10:03. Traffic and weather together. We've got the Subaru Retailers of New England all-wheel drive traffic on the threes. Well, hello there, Kevin Brennan.
5: Well, hello there, and good morning to you, Nicole Davis. We'll start things off up to the north, 128-95 southbound. We just cleared a left-lane tractor-trailer that was disabled here. They were able to get them off the road. 128-95 south, just after Route 3A here in Lexington. You got delays coming out of Woburn right now. Northbound 128, busy getting up towards Lowell Street here in Peabody. 93 southbound, looking pretty good here, all the way down to Somerville. And then you got your slowdowns, Assembly Square, getting onto the lower deck, Zakim Bridge, most of the way through the O'Neill Tunnel. Leverett down ramp pretty much full off of 93, getting down to Sturrow Drive. The river road's in good shape. Airport tunnels are still heavy here off of Route 1A from the Sur, heading to the Sumner Tunnel. Ted Williams Tunnel's jammed up from the airport. Now eastbound, out on 495 northbound, you got slowdowns getting up into the work zone by the Mass Pike. Eastbound on the Mass Pike, but right lane exiting delays to Route 95 in Weston. Then you're hung up through that Alston curve getting into that left lane closure before Fenway Park and into the Prue Tunnel. Kevin Brennan, WBZ's Traffic on the Threes.
8: We've got another great day ahead of us today. A mix of sun and clouds. Humidity not that bad out there today either. And we've got a nice breeze. Temperatures right now for most of us in the 60s if you're west of 495. Seeing some 70s popping up right now closer to the coast. We've got a high between 80 and 85 today. A little bit warmer on the inland side of things. For tonight, becoming cloudy with a couple of showers toward daybreak. Low in the mid-60s. Then for tomorrow, more clouds than sun. Morning showers, and we could have some storms in the afternoon, and just about 80 or so for the high, a little bit warmer if you're outside the city. Right now in Lawrence, mostly sunny, 70 degrees, where it's 72 in Taunton, seeing 68 in Worcester. In Boston at 10:05, it is partly sunny over at Logan Airport, and right now it's 71 degrees. Over now to the Middle East, where Secretary of State Marco Rubio says the U.S. does want to ink a final peace deal with Iran, but they're not going to do it at any price. He's in Bahrain today for a meeting of the Gulf Cooperation Council. He's trying to convince local leaders that the White House is taking their interests into account with any deal with the Iranians. Now, the AP's Karen Chalmers says tankers are slowly making their way through the Strait of Hormuz.
13: A Liberian oil tanker has navigated the Strait of Hormuz using a new route close to Oman's shores. The route has been promoted by Oman and a UN maritime agency. The development on Thursday comes amid threats from Iran's Revolutionary Guard against vessels traversing the key strait. Tensions between Iran and the United States are rising over disagreements between the two countries on their interim accord aimed at ending the U.S. and Israeli war with Iran. The U.S. and Iran have agreed to a 60-day period to resolve issues related to the deal. Meanwhile, Israel launched another airstrike on southern Lebanon on Wednesday. I'm Karen Chemas.
8: And now the tankers are making their way through the strait. Gas prices are ticking down stateside. Here in Massachusetts, AAA saying today the price of regular, on average, has made it below $4 a gallon for the first time in 2 months. So today you will pay $3.99 a gallon on average, but still it's below $4. It's down 3 cents from yesterday, but still up 90 cents from this time last year. And we're getting a new picture today about how the American public feels about the issues making headlines, including the conflicts from the Middle East. Natalie Migliori has more on the latest survey from Quinnipiac University.
14: The latest poll shows 59% of voters lack confidence that a deal between the United States and Iran will work out, with 45% of voters saying we're in a weaker position now than before taking military action. Another 48% of voters, nearly half, think the U.S. is too supportive of Israel, including a majority of independent voters. Meantime, on the home front, 38% of voters approve of President Trump's job. It all comes as two-thirds of voters say they would support banning social media apps for kids under the age of 16. Natalie Migliori, WBZ, Boston's News Radio.
8: And at 10:07, before we take a look at business, new details are coming out this week about a global gathering coming to Boston Harbor. WBZ Shane Stokes has more on what you need to know.
15: Ships from around the world will be making their way to Boston this summer for the Parade of Sail Festival. The event will see boats from countries like Italy, Argentina, and more tying up in Charlestown, downtown, and across Boston's seaport. A temporary wharf will also be built by the Boston Harbor Walk behind the Leader Bank Pavilion, as people will not only be able to view the ships, but also be able to board them. The event is scheduled to take place from July 11th through the 16th. Shane Stokes, WBZ, Boston's News Radio.
8: It is 10:08, time for Bloomberg Business. Courtney Donahoe, of course, GM, a major longtime American brand, but it might be dropping out of the top spot in U.S. auto sales this year.
16: It definitely could. Good morning. Toyota has a shot of taking the U.S. sales crown from General Motors due to growing demand for its hybrid cars. According to a forecast from Cox Automotive, Toyota could become the number one auto seller in America this year if consumers continue to flock to hybrids. It does have an advantage. Toyota offers hybrids on more than 20 models in its American lineup. GM has only the electrified Corvette. By the way, GM has held the top spot in sales since passing Ford back in 1931, losing to Toyota once in 2021 during the global chip shortage. Turning to trading, stocks have been swinging from gains to losses. Now it's back higher. Wall Street has been on edge about the soaring value of artificial intelligence stocks. The S&P 500 is rising 16 points, the Dow gaining 495. I'm Courtney Donahoe, Bloomberg Business on WBZ Boston's News Radio.
8: Already 10:09, traffic and weather together coming up in just a few minutes here on WBZ. After that, coming up in the news at 10:15, the latest on the deadly earthquakes in Venezuela.
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0: As it has been for much of the season, the Red Sox series-ending loss to the Rockies was a product of their own futility. Interim manager Chad Tracy.
1: We didn't play good enough defensively. It's really that simple. Obviously, we still have opportunities after that to put innings down, which we have to do as well, but a lot of their run scoring opportunities and run scores was a product of us. We got to take care of the ball.
0: Boston now in last place in all of the American League, just in time to welcome in the AL's best to Fenway in New York. The Yanks 48-31 on the year, three games clear of Tampa in the division. They'll have local product Cam Schlittler on the mound in the opener. He'll be opposed by Boston left-hander Connelly Early, opening pitch scheduled for 7:10. Chris Vama, WBZ. Boston's News Radio.
8: At 10:13, let's go. 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The Subaru Retailers of New England all-wheel drive. Traffic on the threes. Here is Kevin.
5: All right, Nicole, south of town we go this time. That northbound expressway on and off the brakes just after Furnace Brook Parkway. That stays busy all the way up past Columbia Road. Then you're moving better after that. About 20, 25 minutes at the most to make it from Braintree up to Boston. Southbound's quite slow as well here from right around South Bay in the on-ramp, getting down past the gas tank. A little slow again by Granite Avenue. Some pockets down to the Braintree split. Now, you got a pretty nice ride farther south on Routes 3, 2495. If you're heading to the Cape right now, Route 3 southbound, still about a mile back up to the Sagamore Bridge, Bourne Bridge, just slow on the bridge itself up and over into the Rotary. 12895 northbound, good amount of company. Highland Avenue, Needham, getting up towards the Mass Pike. Mass Pike eastbound, watch out for right lane exiting delays to Route 95. And then busy again getting into that left lane closure here before Fenway Park. Now downtown, 93 southbound, hung up Assembly Square to the lower deck and Zakim Bridge. Leverett down ramp is full all the way down to Sturrow Drive. 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Kevin Brennan, WBZ's Traffic on the Threes.
8: It's 10:15 in Boston right now. We have blue skies, a few stray clouds out there, very much like yesterday. Very nice day if you've got some time to maybe go sit outside and bring the laptop out, do some work there. Temperatures are in the low 70s, seeing some 60s still in the Berkshires, getting up to about the low 80s if you're right on the coast, and mid-80s if you happen to be inland. For tonight, becoming cloudy, a couple of showers toward daybreak, low in the mid-60s. Then for tomorrow, we have some morning showers in the forecast. A few late day storms are possible as well. And tomorrow we've got a high just about 80. Could have a couple of showers to start the weekend on Saturday.
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8: At 10:15 in Boston right now, it's 74 degrees at Logan Airport, warming up again to the low 80s in the hub. We'll have more on the four-day forecast coming up in under 10 minutes. Good morning, I'm Nicole Davis, and here are the five things you need to know. A driver is dead, another person is hurt after a wrong-way crash on 290 in Northboro last night. A passenger jet had to pull up from landing at Logan Airport to avoid a possible collision with another plane. The second close call at Logan over the weekend, we're just hearing about it today. Framingham police say they're not renewing their contract with Flock security cameras as they address concerns about mass surveillance and cybersecurity. And the Pentagon has reinstated a mandatory flu vaccine policy for basic recruits after an outbreak at an Air Force training base in Texas. At 10:16, Washington is sending help to Venezuela after the country was hit by a pair of deadly earthquakes.
3: We're already deploying search and rescue teams from Fairfax County, Virginia, and Los Angeles. There'll be some others we'll add. That's the most immediate need right now, is search and rescue efforts.
8: And that is Secretary of State Marco Rubio. At least 160 people are dead. Almost 1,000 are hurt after the quakes, which are among the strongest to hit the South American country in more than a century. Rescue crews rushing to try to save anybody they can who's trapped in the rubble.
4: Back-to-back powerful earthquakes have hammered Venezuela, collapsing buildings in the capital of Caracas. The U.S. Geological Survey says the first earthquake had a magnitude of 7.1 along the country's Caribbean coast. Minutes later, an even larger 7.5 magnitude earthquake struck. The U.S. Pacific Tsunami Warning Center has issued tsunami alerts for Puerto Rico and the Virgin Islands. I'm Lisa Dwyer.
8: And at 10:17, a local veteran says he recently decorated the graves of his family members in Newton with American flags for Flag Day. only to find they've now all been removed. He spoke with WBZ-TV's Brandon Truitt about this.
2: One look at the Newton Cemetery and you'll find everything you'd expect. Names etched on tombstones, flowers delicately planted, but noticeably absent are American flags.
6: I was infuriated because, I mean, I fought for that flag and I'd fight for it again. And my family members fought for that flag.
2: Donnie Doherty's father, uncle, cousin, and other family members are buried here, and all are veterans.
6: My mother had told me that they were gone, and then when I came here and found that all the flags were gone, and when I spoke with somebody, they said they were told to remove them.
9: As you can tell, Donnie is pretty upset about this, but even he admits he knows the flags can't be up year-round. But removing all of them a week after Flag Day seems to go against the cemetery's own policy.
8: That policy, according to the cemetery's website, says flags can only be displayed on Memorial Day, Flag Day, and Veterans Day, but they can be up for 2 weeks. After that, the policy says a local veteran will retire them. WBZ-TV did reach out to the cemetery for comment, but did not hear back. Life on the farm or the ranch can definitely be full of stress. The CDC says people in those professions have the highest rates of suicide behind those in construction and oil work. ABC's Jim Ryan says some specialized

0: New World screw worm,
1: rising input.
2: Texas costs, Agriculture Commissioner Sid Miller.
1: There's a lot of uncertainty comes from living off the land.
2: He tells ABC News that the AgriStress Helpline hears from rural people in need daily.
1: We've saved over 300 lives here in Texas.
2: And nearly a dozen states now offer the service. Jim Ryan, ABC News in Dallas-Fort Worth.
3: If someone you know is struggling with thoughts of suicide, help is available by calling 988. It's 10:19, and local students who are getting ready to graduate high school have recently found themselves in ICE detention centers, at times days before their ceremonies. The Globe has the story of a teen from Framingham who was detained 9 days before graduation. Edison Sinchi Tape, who's 19 and immigrated from Ecuador, had apparently gone to New Hampshire. He was there to make money working as a roofer, but was detained on the way home during a traffic stop. Framingham school officials did rally for his release so he could graduate. Eventually, he was released after 5 days. An immigration judge later ruling Sinchi Tape was unlawfully detained. And there has been pushback against Florida's so-called alligator Alcatraz detention site, not just from immigration advocates, but also those worried about the environmental impact as it's in the Everglades. Officials now say they're closer to closing it permanently.
4: Companies operating the $1.2 billion detention center were reportedly told to begin full demobilization after the final detainees were transferred to other facilities or deported to third countries. The facility, once promoted by Governor Ron DeSantis and President Trump as a model for immigration enforcement, could be cleared within days. I'm Mark Mayfield.
3: It's 10:21. Another special reminder of the nation's 250th anniversary is being released. And this time, Tammy Trujillo reports it's one you can keep in your pocket.
5: Officials held an event at Monticello to help publicize the new quarters ahead of America's 250th anniversary. The Mint also announced that 250,000 quarters bearing a special July 4th mark will be mixed in with the other Declaration of Independence quarters put in circulation. Mint Director Paul Hollis said he hoped the special coins would help Americans reflect on their history during this year's anniversary celebrations. I'm Tammy Trujillo.
3: And it's 10:21. We've got traffic coming up.
6: You have the app, but do you have the story?
7: The breakdown in the left-hand lane. It's actually, oh no, wait a minute. It's not a breakdown. There's a state police cruiser there. They have the left-hand lane blocked for the ducks that are walking on the left shoulder. I love that.
8: 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You're very emotional.
7: It's the best thing I ever heard.
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3: 10:23, traffic and weather together. Subaru Retailers of New England, all-wheel drive, traffic on the threes. Take it away, Kev.
16: All right, Nicole, downtown we go, 93 southbound. You can make it down to Assembly Square, maybe a little after, onto that lower deck, and quite heavy onto the Zakim Bridge, and a little sluggish on into the O'Neill Tunnel. The lever down ramp is full all the way down to Storrow Drive, and then Storrow westbound a little slow, getting out towards the Longfellow Bridge. Inbound Tobin Bridge hung up just about inside the City Square Tunnel. Airport tunnels are still slow here. Sumner off of 1A. Westbound Ted Williams Tunnel's jammed up from the airport. Eastbound on the Mass Pike, that's a pretty good ride now. 495 all the way into the Alston Curve, then a little slow approaching Fenway Park here into that left lane closure. Northbound Expressway, that's still a tough ride. Furnacebrook Parkway all the way up past Columbia Road, still looking at about 20, 20- 25 minutes. Braintree up to

0: Boston. Southbound's heavy as well. South Bay down to the gas tank, and then some more brake lights here right around Granite Avenue getting down through East Milton Square. You're looking good down on routes 3, 24, and 95. 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
1: 10:24, time for the four-day WBZ AccuWeather forecast.
2: A warm afternoon with sunshine and some clouds, high 81 to 85. For tonight, partly to mostly cloudy with a shower around late, low 60 to 64. Clouds will limit sunshine tomorrow. It'll become more humid with a shower or two, maybe a late-day thunderstorm as well, the high approaching 80. For Saturday, intervals of clouds and sun. There may be a shower or two, especially in the afternoon, and down toward the south coast, the Cape and the islands. The high 75 in Boston, near 80 inland. For Sunday, partly sunny, just a slight chance of an afternoon shower or thunderstorm. Sunday's high 76 to 80. I'm AccuWeather meteorologist Joe Lundberg, WBZ, Boston's News Radio.
1: Temperatures now, we're at 71 degrees over in Marshfield. North of Boston in Peabody, right now you're looking at 69 degrees. West of Boston in Acton, it's 72. In Boston, right now at 10:25, it is 74 at Logan Airport. It's time for New England business, and it appears the Southbridge-based manufacturing company that churns out supplements and vitamins and gummies will be staying in Massachusetts after all. The Boston Business Journal reporting Sky Nutro will be moving, though, but just to Milford. They're leasing a new 93,000-square-foot building on Industrial Road. The company got $1.8 million from the state in tax credits and incentives to stay. Sky Nutro telling the Milford Select Board it plans to create 120 new jobs. World Cup action again tonight. U.S. taking on Turkey tonight in L.A., kickoff at 10 o'clock. As for the English fans around here, they're doing a bit of waiting right now.
3: England remains the top of their group, Group L, but must wait until their final game against Panama to secure their way into the knockout round. They're big favorites in that game Saturday in New Jersey. Anyway, here's Wonderwall.
4: Today is gonna be the day that they're gonna throw it back to you.
3: No, seriously. Oasis' Wonderwall streams are soaring after the song became the unofficial England World Cup anthem. This follows scenes that went viral of English players and fans belting out the anthem in unison at the World Cup. Now Liam Gallagher of Oasis, a soccer nut, needs no extra push to chime in on the Wonderwall resurgence, or anything for that matter. Not surprised at all by it, he says, adding, "It's a bleeping classic, this song, and I sound biblical on it." Always good for some modesty. Thank you, Liam Gallagher. Drew Mulholland, WBZ. Boston's News Radio.
1: It is 10:27. Coming up in the news at 10:30, we're getting some decisions down from the Supreme Court. We'll talk about that in just about 3 minutes. Stay with us.
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1: At 10:30 in Boston right now, it is partly cloudy, 74 degrees. Good morning. I'm Nicole Davis. Here's what's happening. Several decisions coming down this morning from the nation's Supreme Court, one of them involving immigration. The High Court siding with the Trump administration, allowing it to end temporary protected status for Haitians and Syrians. This means about 350,000 Haitians around the country could now be at risk of deportation. Another decision paves the way for the administration to potentially revive an immigration policy that was used in the president's first term. It allows the U.S. to turn back migrants seeking asylum at the Mexican border. Another strikes down a gun law in Hawaii. This requires people to get permission to carry in places like hotels and stores. The measure was aimed at protecting the rights of property owners, but the White House opposed the law, saying it violates gun rights. The fourth of the decisions coming down over the past few minutes, the High Court siding with the maker of Roundup, blocking thousands of lawsuits, claiming it failed to warn consumers that the weed killer could cause cancer. So again, a lot of decisions coming down over the past few minutes from the Supreme Court. We'll bring you details and analysis throughout the afternoon here on WBZ, streaming always on the iHeartRadio app. Meantime, after weeks of delay today, former state police trooper Michael Proctor is set to be deposed in the civil case against Karen Reed. A deposition was set for earlier this month, but his attorneys had made a move to push it out, citing a, quote, variety of circumstances. However, the push to delay came a short time after a list of his racist, sexist, xenophobic, and homophobic text messages were released to the public by Reed's legal team. Proctor was the lead investigator in the murder of Reed's boyfriend, John O'Keefe. He was eventually fired from the state police after derogatory messages he made about her became public. Well, soon at the gas pump, maybe today even, you might be seeing a number at the pump you haven't seen in weeks. Three. At least to lead the price. Here's WBZ's Jay Willett.
18: Gas prices in the state have dipped below $4 a gallon for the first time in 2 months, with the average now sitting at $3.99, according to AAA. That's down from $4.02 yesterday. The drop is being tied to a U.S.-Iran framework agreement that has eased supply fears, with prices falling nationally for six consecutive weeks. But experts warn don't celebrate too fast. Even if prices drop to $3.75 by the 4th of July, that would still be the second most expensive fourth on record, and nearly a dollar higher than where prices started this year. A year ago, Massachusetts gas averaged $3.10 a gallon. Jay Willett, WBZ Boston's News Radio.
1: Secretary of State Marco Rubio is still in the Middle East trying to sell the proposed peace deal with Iran to Gulf allies.
19: We now enter a new phase, and one that we hope will lead to peace. It's what we all desire. It's what we all desire is for this region to be a place where people are focused on making money, not bombs, not weapons, where they're focused on improving the economic lives of their people, not on how to attack other countries.
1: And he spoke during a meeting of foreign ministers at the Gulf Cooperation Council in Bahrain. It is 10:33, traffic and weather together. We've got the Subaru Retailers of New England, all-wheel drive, traffic on the threes. Let's get to it, Kevin.
0: All right, we'll get to it up to the north here. 495 northbound, a little busy. Route 2 getting up through the work zone here by Route 2A in that Littleton stretch. More slowdowns here as you work your way up past Route 3 here in Chelmsford and on up in the Lowell. Southbound, a good amount of company. Tewksbury getting out into that work zone here before Route 3 in Chelmsford. After that, you got a good ride here all all the way down to the Mass Pike. Now, 128, 95 southbound, you're looking pretty good here. Linfield getting down into the Lexington stretch. Then I'm seeing lots of brake lights here before Route 2A getting down towards Trapello Road, Waltham. 128, 95 northbound, still a little busy. Highland Avenue, Newton getting up, or in Needham, and getting up towards the Mass Pike. 128 northbound, slowdowns here approaching Lowell Street in Peabody. Heading into downtown Boston, 93 southbound, hung up on the lower deck, Zakim Bridge, and into the O'Neill Tunnel. Leverett down ramp is full off of 93. The river roads are okay. Inbound Tobin Bridge still hung up inside the City Square Tunnel. Still a good amount of company, but easing quickly here in the Sumner Tunnel. Westbound Ted's jammed up from the airport. 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Kevin Brennan, WBZ's Traffic on the Threes.
1: It's 10:35 right now in Boston. We've got nothing to worry about weather-wise. It is just a lovely day again out there, like it was yesterday. Blue skies, a few stray clouds, nice breeze out there from the west, and we've got a high in the upper 80s in some spots today. More like the low to mid 80s, though, in the Boston area. For tonight, becoming cloudy with a couple of showers toward daybreak, low in the mid 60s. Then for tomorrow, it's going to be more of a gray day, a few showers in the morning, maybe some storms later in the day to get us into our Friday night. We have a high just about 80. For the weekend, Sunday, the pick of the weekend, it seems it will be dry. Saturday, we could have some rain, especially in southeastern Mass. In Boston right now at 10:35, it is partly cloudy and 74 degrees. Now, the Pentagon is reversing its move on a certain vaccine in response to an outbreak. Here's WBZ's Shane Stokes.
8: All branches of the U.S. military will once again make it mandatory for recruits in boot camp to get a flu vaccine. This reverses a policy change announced earlier this year by Defense Secretary Pete Hegseth that flu vaccinations were to be optional. The reversal comes following an outbreak of flu at Lackland Air Force Base in Texas, which is home to the Air Force's military training program. Nearly 300 have been touched by the recent flu outbreak. In a video announcement released in April, Hegseth called the flu vaccine mandate overly broad and not rational. Shane Stokes, WBZ, Boston's News Radio.
1: Congressman Seth Moulton says he's not sorry for a confrontation that's gone viral online. The Salem congressman was seen on video that's been posted by Fox News, in which he appears to slap the phone out of a person's hand who's questioning him.
20: Do you endorse Graham Plattner in Maine?
21: Who are you? Who are you asking this question?
22: You got to do a better job of hanging off your phone.
1: On social media, Moulton claiming the person was a tracker with a conservative opposition group. He says he won't apologize for the incident, saying he refuses to, quote, back down with such people. Also saying if the tracker can't hold onto its equipment, that's on him. It's 10:37, and there's a whole new way to surf on the South Shore. And in this case, WBZ's Chris Fama says you should probably avoid getting wet.
23: We've all heard this story before.
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23: In Quincy Center.
24: I was having trouble making any connections.
23: To the World Wide Web from one of the big boy networks. But a new option has emerged in the city of Presidents. Via GoNetSpeed, an independent fiber internet provider, which has just announced plans to bring their service to Quincy.
25: I think it might be a good thing.
26: I think that this is good to see happening.
23: Once the network is completed, Quincy will join other Eastern Mass communities such as Salem, Beverly, and Haverhill to offer connectivity through the provider. Chris Fama, WBZ, Boston's News Radio.
1: And again, before we take a look at Bloomberg Business, we are watching breaking news from the Supreme Court this morning. The High Court out with a pair of major immigration cases. The court is siding with the Trump administration on both. In one of these decisions, the court is allowing the White House to end legal protections for migrants fleeing violence and natural disasters in Syria and Haiti. In the second, the court is giving the White House the clearance to possibly revive an immigration policy that had been used in the past to turn back migrants seeking a asylum at the border. We'll have more on this throughout the day right here on WBZ, streaming always on the iHeartRadio app. But at 10:38, time for Bloomberg Business. And Courtney Donahoe, we're tracking two major stocks here moving in two different directions.
2: Yes, and one of them is because of the Supreme Court, as you were just talking about. Let's talk about Bayer, the Supreme Court shielding the company from tens of thousands of claims that its Roundup herbicide should have been labeled as a cancer risk. The ruling will help end a flood of lawsuits that have cost the company more than $10 billion. Shares are surging. On the other hand, Apple tumbling down 5%. The tech giant is raising prices of its Macs, iPads, home devices, and the Vision Pro. Apple's trying to offset the cost hike caused by the shortage of memory chips. However, the company did not raise prices for its iPhones, Apple Watches, or AirPods, but hinted that there may be more price adjustments to additional products in the future. Apple says it's never seen a component price increase this much, this quickly. Overall, stocks have been whipsawing between gains and losses. Right now, the S&P 500 is up 37 points. The Dow, though, jumping 785. I'm Courtney Donahoe, Bloomberg Business on WBZ Boston's News Radio.
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30: The Celtics followed up their opening round selection of Chris Senek in the NBA draft with Dylan Mitchell in the second round with the 40th overall pick, a 6'8" swing out of St. John's where he played for former Celtic head coach Rick Pitino. Mitchell is a grinder, a guy who'll do all the dirty work on both ends of the floor. As for which team did best to help themselves in the talent-rich draft, Bill Simmons of The Ringer.
31: Chicago, they get Wilson at number four with a chip on his shoulder. I love Wilson. I just think I'm completely all 100% in. I'm all in. And he's the first legit Bulls star since Derrick Rose. This kid has it. They'll probably build the team around him. They'll be playing up and down, and everybody's going to love him. And then they get Swain at 15.
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1: At 10:43, traffic and weather together time. Detailers of New England, all-wheel drive traffic on the threes. 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
0: All right, Nicole, still seeing a tough go on that northbound expressway. Stop and go here, Furnacebrook Parkway, all the way up past Columbia Road. And then after that, you got some slowdowns now getting into the northbound Tip O'Neill Tunnel. Southbound expressway is quite heavy from the South Bay on-ramp, getting down to the gas tank and on towards Neponset. Looks like once you get beyond Neponset, you got a nice ride down to the split. Route 3 southbound, a little slow into that Derby Street lane drop. After that, some more brake lights here and there down in that Kingston stretch. May have something just after Route 3A here, exit 20 in Kingston, holding traffic up. After that, you got a good ride down into Plymouth with about a mile and a half back up now at the Sagamore Bridge if you're heading on Cape. Slow going over the Bourne Bridge, just on the bridge itself and into the rotary. 24 looks good, as does Route 95. Mass Pike eastbound, you're okay here. Getting by 95 and then a pretty good ride all the way into the Prude Tunnel. 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Kevin Brennan, WBZ's Traffic on the Threes.
1: It's another calm day out there, which is not a bad thing, of course. At 10:45, right now we're already in the 70s for most of us. Seeing a few 60s in the Berkshires and on the Cape and Islands. Getting up to about the low to mid 80s today with a mix of sun and clouds. For tonight, becoming cloudy with a couple of showers toward daybreak, low in the mid 60s. Then for tomorrow, a couple of morning showers. Then we've got some storms possibly in the afternoon. And we've got a high in the low 80s.
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1: At 10:45 right now in Boston, blue skies, light breeze, where it's 74 degrees, and we'll have that four-day forecast, the full WBZ AccuWeather, coming up in just about 10 minutes. I'm Nicole Davis. Good morning to you. I hope you're doing well, and here are the five things you need to know. Moments ago, the Supreme Court handing down a slew of decisions, including one allowing the Trump administration to end legal protections for migrants from Haiti and Syria. The court also ruling the president can restart a policy that can turn away asylum seekers before they step foot in the United States. At least 160 people were killed, almost 1,000 are hurt after a pair of major earthquakes in Venezuela. And former Mass State Trooper Michael Proctor is set to be deposed today in the Karen Reed civil case after weeks of delays. The Boston City Council giving its approval now to Mayor Michelle Wu's almost $5 billion budget plan. Here's WBZ's Sherry Small.
4: The back and forth with City Hall comes to an end with just days to spare till fiscal New Year's Day after tacking on more than $11 million in amendments. Councilors sign off on the mayor's one more thing request to protect more than $1 million to avoid layoffs in the transportation department. Done deal now concludes a contentious battle during which many activist groups protested what they say are drastic cuts to programs. Sherry Small, WBZ Boston's News Radio.
1: President Trump defending his decision to abruptly change course yesterday and not sign the bipartisan housing bill.
10: The president spoke from the Oval Office.
11: I made billions of dollars with housing. I know housing better than anybody, maybe anywhere. It's all about the interest rate. Lower the interest rates, you can have all the housing you want.
10: The bill, meant to help buyers with the goal of lowering prices, sailed through the House and Senate and was set to be signed by Trump on Wednesday. Trump canceled the signing, posting that he won't sign it until the Save America Act voting ID bill gets passed. Later in the day, Trump seemed to downplay the bill, saying all that's needed is to lower interest rates. I'm Mark Mayfield.
1: And the ongoing housing crisis has some cities and towns in Massachusetts changing up their restrictions on certain developments. MassLive reports Worcester's Committee on Economic Development is set to meet tonight, and they'll be hashing out a new recommendation by the Planning Board on parking minimums. That recommendation would either, quote, aggressively reduce the number of parking spaces required in a development or just get rid of the mandate altogether. City experts say these parking requirements are getting in the way of much-needed new development and high construction costs, even though they do reduce demand for spaces on the street. At 10:48, other news we're watching. When it comes to your money, a lot of Americans say they're getting scammed these days. More on that from the AP's Donna Warder.
8: In a poll by the Associated Press and the Nork Center for Public Affairs Research, 58% of U.S. adults say that every day they receive text messages, phone calls, or online ads they suspect are scams. And about 30% say they've personally been scammed into giving away money or personal information. About 51% say they know someone personally who's been scammed. In a separate survey conducted by Gallup and the Stop Scams Alliance, people who say they or someone they know who's been scammed have lost more than $500. But Gallup says 75% said they never reported getting scammed because they thought it wouldn't make a difference in getting their money back. Donna Warder, Washington.
1: Over in Europe, they are sweltering under this massive historic heat wave. And CBS's Chris Livesey says it's spurring sales of something we take for granted here in the United States.
12: This latest heat wave is exposing more than just bathing suits. Unlike much of the United States, air conditioning is the exception, not the rule. Here in France, only about 1 in 4 homes has it. European regulations in some ways discourage it. Many historic buildings don't allow you to install units to preserve cultural heritage. Though rare, you can be fined tens of thousands of dollars for breaking the law. In Geneva, you have to show a medical need. But taboos are being reconsidered like never before. Many here still remember Europe's catastrophic heat wave of 2003, when more than 70,000 people died after 16 days of relentless heat.
1: And this time around, French officials already say dozens of people have drowned just trying to seek relief. It's 10:49, and a new Hulu docuseries about Boston mob boss James Whitey Bulger did some filming yesterday on the South Shore. The Patriot Ledger says crews were in Marshfield for a one-day shoot for recreations. The three-part docuseries is based on the book Hunting Whitey by local authors Casey Sherman and Dave Wedge. It details Bulger's time as a fugitive, his eventual arrest and life behind bars, and his violent death in prison back in 2018. Boston guy we happen to know, Ben Affleck, technically a Cambridge guy, serves as executive producer and narrator of this docuseries. And here's what's new at the movies.
13: DC Studios follows up last summer's Superman with the second film in their universe, Supergirl.
14: My cousin and I have very different ideas about what it means to be a hero.
13: After an unexpected and ruthless adversary strikes too close to home, Millie Alcock's Kara Zor-El, a.k.a. Supergirl, reluctantly joins forces with an unlikely companion for an interstellar journey of vengeance and justice. And the crew is back for one more dance.
15: 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Welcome to Jackass.
13: Jackass Best and Last marks an end to the franchise, with the gang performing their final series of stunts and pranks.
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1: 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We've got traffic coming up in 2 minutes.
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1: 10:53, traffic and weather together on the threes.
3: The Subaru Retailers of New England, all-wheel drive, traffic on the threes. Here's Kevin.
0: All right, downtown, once again we go here. Nicole, 93 southbound, still slow over that lower deck and onto that Zakim Bridge into the O'Neill Tunnel. The lever down ramp, brake lights just off of 93 here and getting down to Sturrow Drive. Sturrow Drive eastbound, you got some exiting delays now to Government Center by the Longfellow Bridge, backing you up to just about that Copley Tunnel. Tobin Bridge is all eased out, looking pretty good heading inbound here. Sumner Tunnel got a good amount of company, but seems to be moving here from Route 1A, getting through the tunnel and on into the north end. Westbound Ted Williams Tunnel still quite heavy from the airport getting into the entrance. Northbound Expressway stop and go still. Furnacebrook Parkway up past Columbia Road, and now southbound's a slow go here coming out of the O'Neill Tunnel down to the gas tank. Once you get beyond the gas tank though, you're back up to speed, looking pretty good down to the Braintree split. Now up to the north, 93 northbound, a little slow after Montvale Ave, getting up to 95, 128 north, slowdowns, Route 38, looks like a work zone here, up by Route 93, getting by that. Southbound a little slow, North Ave, down towards 93 as well. 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Kevin Brennan, WBZ's Traffic on the Threes.
1: 10:54, time for the four-day WBZ AccuWeather forecast. 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
5: Sunshine mixed with clouds and pleasantly warm this afternoon, or high between 81 and 85. Tonight, increasing cloudiness, a late-night shower in places, though 60 to 64. Clouds, some intervals of sun, and more humid tomorrow, a passing shower or two, maybe even a late-day thunderstorm, the high 80. For Saturday, intervals of clouds and sunshine. There can be some showers, mainly in the afternoon and toward the south coast, the Cape, and the islands. The high about 75 in Boston, but near 80 inland. Sunday, partly sunny. An afternoon shower or thunderstorm cannot be ruled out. The high Sunday, 76 to 80. I'm AccuWeather meteorologist Joe Lundberg, WBZ, Boston's News Radio.
1: In Bedford, we're at 73. Over to Gloucester, we're at 68. Getting over south of Boston in Scituate, 75. In Boston, at 10:55, it is mostly sunny and we're at 74.
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1: Now, of course, the World Cup keeps bringing people together all over the world and, of course, here in Boston. The music scene, no matter where you are, is alive and well, reports WBZ's Drew Mulholland.
9: England is not yet through to the knockout stage of the World Cup. They get Panama Saturday. The English are big favorites to win that one. The Raitons, now follow along closely here, are a band from England.
21: I just never found a word to say.
9: And they're obviously big English soccer fans, too. So they're following around the national team and playing concerts in the cities they bounce around to. They played Houston first, and we just caught up with them in Boston.
22: So grateful to be here, standing around so many amazing people, doing what we love, enjoying football, enjoying music, enjoying America. 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
9: I don't think you're fooling anyone, my man. Having fun, though. We love it. England will play Saturday in New Jersey. The Raitons will play New York. Drew Mulholland, WBZ, Boston's News Radio.
1: And an R&B legend was forced to cut his performance short after getting sick on the first night of the tour. Lionel Richie was performing in St. Paul, Minnesota last night as part of his joint tour with Earth, Wind, and Fire. During the song Dancing on the Ceiling, he reportedly sat on the stage telling the crowd he felt dizzy, performed three times a lady at the piano, then took an intermission. More than half an hour later, a member of the band told the crowd he was too sick and couldn't continue.
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6: 75 degrees in Boston. It's 11 o'clock on Thursday morning. Thanks for joining us. I'm Nicole Davis. Here's what's happening. The Supreme Court out with a number of decisions this morning, including one that could end temporary protected status for migrants from several countries. The decision blocking a lower court order which established legal protections for migrants fleeing violence and natural disasters in Syria and Haiti. The Globe reports this impacts about 45,000 Haitians and about 6,000 Syrians living here in Massachusetts. Another decision paves the way for the White House to potentially revive an immigration policy used in the president's first term. This allows the U.S. to turn back migrants seeking asylum at the border. The Supreme Court today also blocking thousands of lawsuits against the maker of Roundup Weed Killer.
7: The suits allege Roundup manufacturer Bayer did not warn users the Weed Killer could cause cancer. The case went to the High Court after Bayer faced some multi-billion-dollar verdicts. The justices have ruled the company cannot be sued in state courts because federal regulations have found a cancer risk unlikely. It's a win for the Trump administration, but could be tricky politically, since some allies in the Make America Healthy Again movement want to rein in pesticide use. Sagar Magani, Washington.
6: Other stories at 11:02, another deadly wrong-way crash here in Massachusetts.
8: According to state police, a driver was traveling eastbound in the wrong direction on 290 in Northborough just before 9 p.m. when they hit another car. Both vehicles caught on fire. Several Northborough police officers and Mass State troopers were already attempting to extinguish the flames when firefighters arrived. Despite their efforts, the driver and sole occupant of one of the vehicles could not be rescued. They were pronounced dead at the scene. The other driver was able to escape and was sent to the hospital with non-life-threatening injuries. The crash shut down part of 290 and exit 28 for hours. Everything reopened at around 2 a.m. Massachusetts is in the process of expanding its wrong-way driver detection system, working to install the technology at more than 400 highway ramps across the state. Sherry Small, WBZ, Boston's News Radio.
6: And Secretary of State Marco Rubio says Gulf nations are committed to seeing the free flow of traffic in the Strait of Hormuz. Rubio is at a meeting today in Bahrain with the Gulf Cooperation Council. He told reporters after that there is zero support for tolls in the strait.
9: They've shared with us some very concrete
3: concerns, ideas, and when I say concerns, I think the biggest concern is that they really just want to be informed every step along the way as we enter these negotiations at both the technical and political levels, and we want them to be involved.
6: Rubio also says they did not talk about a proposed $300 billion reconstruction fund for the Iranians. Gulf allies worry it would just be used to rebuild the military. 11:03, traffic and weather together. Retailers of New England, all-wheel drive traffic on the threes. Kev, where are we holding up?
9: Well, we're holding up to the north here. 128-95 northbound, busy Route 38, Woburn getting up past 93. And now southbound's a little busier here. Wakefield, 129 getting down to 93 as well. That ramp system's getting a little jammed, so it's backing up 93 northbound as you approach Route 95. 128 north, slowdown's kind of always there. Approaching Lowell Street here in Peabody. Not too bad.

0: at here up on 93 and over, getting all the way down to Somerville on 495 northbound, seeing slowdowns up in that Haverhill stretch after 125. That looks like it may have a work crew, potholes maybe working their way up into that Merrimack stretch, so watch out for delays there. Heading into downtown, 93 southbound, still a little busy on that lower deck in Zakim Bridge. Leverett down ramp full, getting down to Sturrow Drive. Sturrow Drive eastbound, seeing some brake lights now approaching the cup tunnel. Sumner Tunnel's all eased out. Westbound Ted Williams Tunnel slow at the entrance here in East Boston. That's southbound Expressway 93. That's a tough go. Coming out of the O'Neill Tunnel, stays busy down past Columbia Road, Savin Hill. You loosen up quite a bit after that. Northbound still on and off the brakes, Furnace Brook Parkway up past Columbia Road. Kevin Brennan, WBZ's Traffic on the Threes.
1: And looking ahead to the forecast for the rest of the day, we have a mix of sun and clouds and a high just about 80 or so on the coast, 85 if you're inland. For tonight, becoming cloudy, a couple of showers toward daybreak, low in the mid-60s. Then for tomorrow, we could have some morning showers. It's going to be more of a gray day than anything. Late day thunderstorms are possible, and we've got a high near 80. Weekend, Saturday, it is looking a bit unsettled. We could have some showers, especially in southeastern Mass. High in the mid-70s, right on the coast, 80 or so inland. Partly sunny on Sunday, though, the pick of the weekend for sure, and a high in the upper 70s. Right now in Wareham, 79. We're at 76 in Framingham, 76 as well in Newburyport. In Boston, at 11:05, it is partly cloudy and 75. There's a brand new trending gardening, and it's taking root all over the region. WBZ's Kendall Buell has more on that.
2: You gotta envy the view that Nancy Powell has outside her West Newbury home.
3: When I look out my window, I'm eating breakfast. Butterflies, hummingbirds, about a dozen species of birds eating the seeds, eating the insects. I love it.
2: This ecosystem began with a wildlife biologist's decision to have 90% of her garden consist of native plants. It's a gardening trend Powell's hoping to grow through WN2, or Wild and Natural West Newbury. The group provides resources to people looking to go native and, says naturalist Carol Decker, tries to change the way people think about their gardens.
4: It used to be garden clubs gave prizes for plants without any holes in the leaves. Let the caterpillars eat some of those leaves. It's looking at your own yard in a different way, and how am I going to support pollinators?
2: WN2 hosts monthly meetings, plant sales, and demonstration gardens around town. It's just one of dozens of grassroots native plant groups now sprouting up across New England. Kendall Buell, WBZ, Boston's News Radio.
1: Other stories we're watching at 11:07. There was an unexpected visit to Logan Airport yesterday, a medical emergency forcing an early landing.
5: Quick-thinking passengers jump into action on an Air Canada flight from Newark to Halifax and help out the pilot who appears to have a seizure in the cockpit. The co-pilot takes over the controls and diverts the turboprop to a safe landing in Boston, where first responders take over and take the pilot to a nearby hospital. Passengers on board say they realized something was wrong when the aircraft started swerving erratically. Jay Willett, WBZ, Boston's News Radio.
1: And the state of New Hampshire is now asking the Supreme Court there to reconsider a ruling involving Adam Montgomery. Montgomery was previously convicted of murdering his daughter, Harmony. Earlier this month, the court reversing course, saying the murder and assault charges should have been tried separately. Montgomery still will be behind bars for decades on convictions on additional charges. The Attorney General's office says it will retry him for murder. It is 11:08, time for Bloomberg Business. Andrew O'Day is with us. And Andrew, the higher gas prices we're seeing are making for a kind of blah dinner.
6: Yes, indeed. Today, spice giant McCormick says consumers have become more price sensitive due to rising inflation, Nicole. The company, which also owns French's Mustard and Frank's Red Hot Sauce, says more people in recent months have been simply using what's in their pantries, leading to slowing sales growth. But higher prices for those who did keep buying its stuff helped lead to stronger-than-forecast earnings. McCormick stock is up 5%. An attempt at advance for Wall Street today, but once again, techs are being left out. Dow rising 560, that's about 1%. S&P gaining 21, NASDAQ down 93. Andrew O'Day, Bloomberg Business on WBZ, Boston's News Radio.
1: 11:08, coming up in just a few minutes here on WBZ. We have traffic and weather together at 11:13. After that, in the news at 11:15, the latest, of course, after the earthquakes in Venezuela. And we'll tell you why Framingham police are choosing not to renew their contract with a surveillance company.
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15: My guys at Atlantic Power Cleaning say good morning. They say good afternoon. They'll walk the job with you, before and after. I'm always on the job. I'll wash anywhere. I don't care. You know what? I'll give you my cell, 617-908-1328.
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17: Conventional wisdom says it's quicker to run through the bag than dive into first base. The Red Sox infielder Chad Durbin attempted the latter in the team's series finale loss to Colorado.
18: Being a dummy in a, heat of the moment, it happens. You know, I've done it a million times before and probably won't do it again anytime soon.
17: Because it forced him out of the game when he jammed his pinky finger on the base, which was dislocated. So how's it doing, Chad? He told Jemiah Webster on Nesson.
18: Pinky-wise, feel really good. Looked worse initially than what the results came back, which is obviously a big win. Just no fracture, which was the big thing, no fracture. Just a little stiffness, which isn't obviously a big deal at all.
17: Chris Vama, WBZ. Boston's News Radio.
1: 11:13, traffic and weather together time. The Subaru Retailer Truck New England all-wheel drive traffic on the threes. 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
0: All right, Nicole, this time we'll go out to the west here. 495, not too bad. A little slow northbound getting by the work zone here at the Mass Pike. Downtown Worcester looking good along that 290 stretch. 290 westbound, though, watch out for a backup here approaching the Mass Pike. Mass Pike westbound, you got some slowdowns. Look like a work crew here after 290 Auburn heading into that Charlton stretch. Eastbound's free and clear all the way into downtown. downtown Boston right now from Auburn on into the Prude Tunnel and the downtown area. Now, downtown 93 eased out on the lower deck. A little sluggish Zakin Bridge getting into and through the O'Neill Tunnel. Leverett down ramp busiest next to the Zakin Bridge now and around the Garden Curve. And then westbound Sturrow Drive exiting delays here at the Copley off ramp. Eastbound's looking pretty good all the way over to Leverett Circle. Airport tunnels have all eased out. You got some company in the westbound Ted Williams Tunnel, but it seems to be moving all right. That southbound expressway, just a slow crawl coming out of the tunnel here. Getting down to Columbia Road, Savin Hill. After that, you got a nice ride down to the split. 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
1: It's 11:15 and in Boston right now. We're seeing some clouds, not too many, though, as we make our way into the afternoon. I am watching the radar. I am seeing some very light showers popping up around Amherst, getting out there toward Northampton. Parts of the Berkshires kind of came out of the blue here. Was not really expecting any shower activity for today, so we'll keep an eye about that. Right now, though, again, here in Boston, nice and dry. Temperatures in the 70s around Eastern Mass, getting up to about 80 on the coast, 85 if you're further inland. For tonight, becoming cloudy with a couple of showers toward daybreak and a low 65.
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1: 11:15 in Boston right now at Logan Airport, 77 degrees, plenty of sun out there. We'll get the full four-day forecast coming up in under 10 minutes. I'm Nicole Davis. Hi there. Thanks for joining us. Here are the five things you need to know. Watching developing news from the Supreme Court this morning, it is paving the way for the Trump administration to potentially revive an immigration policy allowing the U.S. to turn back asylum seekers right at the southern border. Boston City Councilors approving the mayor's $4.9 billion budget plan ahead of the start of the fiscal year. Prosecutors in New Hampshire asking the state's highest court to reconsider its reversal of the murder conviction of Adam Montgomery. And one person is dead, another is hurt after a wrong-way crash in Northborough, right on I-290. The Framingham Police Department says it will not be renewing its contract with Flock cameras, citing community concerns. Here's WBZ's James Rojas with more from Framingham.
19: In response to community feedback, the Framingham Police Department says it has now renewed its contract with Flock safety cameras, which read license plates. Some, like Alice, think police need all the help they can get to tackle crime, but understands the concerns over privacy and data.
20: We have to be fair about it. Problem is, there are bad people, and they do put a bad, you know, taste in your mouth where you just, sometimes it's hard to trust.
19: Stephanie thinks not renewing the contract is a bad move.
21: If someone ran over somebody, if someone break into somebody's car, how you going to fight them? You need it.
19: Now, it is possible that the contract is renewed, but with certain policies in place. In Framingham, James Rojas, WBZ, Boston's News Radio.
1: Now, the CEO of NVIDIA says his company will prioritize U.S. interests over commercial considerations.
22: Jensen Huang says NVIDIA chips won't work if they're smuggled into a restricted nation because there won't be any support or repairs. It comes as more politicians in Washington are reluctant to send advanced AI chips to China. I'm Mark Mayfield.
1: And AI company Anthropic is accusing Chinese tech firm Alibaba of extracting capabilities from its Claude AI program. A letter sent to two members of Congress states operators connected to Alibaba carried out almost 29 million exchanges with Claude using fake accounts. They call it the largest extraction campaign of its kind. Anthropic now wants Congress to penalize Alibaba and other companies behind similar attacks. They say that's necessary to prevent American technology from being stolen. Now to Venezuela. At least 160 people are dead. Almost 1,000 are hurt after a pair of massive earthquakes there. American earthquake experts anticipating those casualty numbers to go up dramatically. ABC's Stephanie Ramos.
2: The U.S. Geological Survey saying the two earthquakes were part of a severe seismic doublet sequence that hit the same part of the country's northern region less than a minute apart late Wednesday. The first tremor striking at 6:04 p.m., a 7.2 magnitude foreshock, followed just 39 seconds later by the second, even larger, 7.5 magnitude quake. Officials say the earthquakes are among the strongest to strike Venezuela in more than a century.
1: Secretary of State Marco Rubio says the U.S. is sending search teams, medical resources, and humanitarian aid, among other things. We're also hearing of a powerful earthquake off the coast of northern Japan. Strong tremors from the 6.9 magnitude quake were felt all over that part of the world. Local reports say at least four people were hurt. There was some

0: Everybody really in the room. I don't like a few people, but that's okay. I think you know who they are.
1: Most Republicans stayed quiet during the meeting, but Senator Bill Cassidy of Louisiana, who lost re-election in his primary last month after Trump endorsed an opponent, stood up and defended his vote.
2: I'm voting for more powers until I get a briefing.
1: Adding,
2: but I, again, matched his tone.
1: And says,
2: the American people need to know more than we are being told.
1: I'm Lisa Dwyer.
3: 1120 locally, prosecutors say a man charged with murdering a Duxbury woman has a history of violence. Police arresting Cole Werhon of Burlington, Connecticut Tuesday in the killing of Janina Brooke Murphy. This months after her body was found at the bottom of a staircase inside the home where she was living in Connecticut. At his arraignment yesterday, prosecutors said Werhon has four domestic violence cases up him right now, different victims in each. One of the alleged victims told police he hit and strangled her and threatened to kill her multiple times. The judge siding with the prosecution to continue holding him on a $5 million bond. He's due back in court next month. Next week. And a veteran says he is shocked to find flags decorating the graves of his family members at Newton Cemetery were removed immediately after Flag Day.
4: Our requests for an interview at the cemetery on why the flags were removed were not returned, but we found a policy on their website that states flags can only be displayed for Memorial Flag and Veterans Day and will remain until 2 weeks after when they are respectfully retired by a local veteran.
5: I asked them about Independence Day and about Veterans Day, and they said, no, you can't put them on there, and we can't put decorations. And I said, the American flag is not a decoration, and that's what infuriated me.
4: Donnie is concerned the flags were not retired properly. He even asked cemetery employees, and they couldn't give him a straight answer, but he wants the cemetery to reconsider removing them.
5: That flag is sacred as far as I'm concerned.
3: That report from WBZ-TV's Brandon Truitt. Doherty says he asked why the flags were removed, but he was told by an employee that they had been told to take them down right away. 1121, traffic coming up.
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12: 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Karim Alibegovic got the scoring started in the 29th minute.
13: 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What about the hit? 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
12: 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The U.S. closes out group play tonight against Turkey.
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3: 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Traffic and weather together every 10 minutes. You can count on us right here on WBZ. The Subaru Retailers of New England, all-wheel drive, traffic on the threes. Kevin, what's going on?
14: Well, Nicole, got some work crews slowing our ride here out to the west, Route 2 eastbound, just after Shirley Road. You got a work crew set up there. It's got traffic back almost a mile on that. Beyond that, you're looking pretty good all the way over to 495. 495 northbound tied up for about a mile or so here, approaching these work crews after Broad Street in Merrimack. So watch out for those delays as well. 128, 95 north and southbound, seeing slowdowns approaching Route 93 here on Woburn, Reading area. 93 north, just a little slow at 95 itself. South of town, Route 3 southbound, hung up Route 18 down to the Derby Street lane drop. Then you got some police activity down at exit 18, Route 3A in Kingston, slowing your ride. If you're heading down to the Cape right now, Route 3 southbound, still about a mile and a half back up, heading to the Sagamore Bridge. Slowdowns off of Route 25 here up and over the Bourne Bridge and into the Rotary. 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
1: All right, 11:25, time for the four-day WBZ AccuWeather forecast.
2: A pleasant afternoon with sunshine and some clouds. Our high 81 to 85, partly to mostly cloudy tonight. There can be a shower late, low 60 to 64. Clouds, some intervals of sun and more humid tomorrow. We'll have to dodge a shower or two and maybe an afternoon thunderstorm, the high near 80. For Saturday, intervals of clouds and sunshine. There could still be some showers nearby, particularly toward the south coast, the Cape, and the islands in the afternoon. The high about 75 in the city near 80 inland. Sunday, partly sunny. Slight chance of an afternoon shower or thunderstorm. Sunday's high 76 to 80. I'm AccuWeather meteorologist Joe Lundberg, WBZ, Boston's News Radio.
1: 79 in Salem right now, 76 in Sudbury, 79 as well over in Marshfield. In Boston at 11:25, it is partly cloudy and 76 degrees. It's time for New England business, and Vermonters will have a new option for travel to southern parts of the country. Breeze Airways says it now plans to offer new nonstop flights from Burlington to Baltimore. From there, the flights will continue down to Vero Beach, Florida. The flights will run Tuesdays, Thursdays, and Sundays, and they start in October. It's not just the Boston Bars getting a bump in business from the World Cup.
3: Team USA gets set to finish up group play with Turkey tonight. The bars have been packed for these World Cup games all over.
4: Definitely all the matches are bringing in a little extra, but the USA games have been off the charts.
3: Abby Hannon is the co-owner of the Port Tavern, Newburyport, big-time soccer bar, and she just loves the patriotism.
4: Not often that we get to all cheer for the USA together. It was a cause for celebration.
5: You guys always do St. Patrick's Day big at the Port Tavern. Is this tougher World Cup games or St. Patrick's Day?
4: It's spread out, more of a marathon than a sprint.
5: Good comparison, though. It's kind of like St. Patrick's Day feel.
4: It is, definitely.
3: The Port Tavern, Newburyport. Abby, thank you, and her whole staff working hard, pouring lots of pints. Drew Mulholland, WBZ, Boston's News Radio.
1: And staying north of Boston, members of the Select Board in Rye, New Hampshire, are taking another look at a plan to get rid of dozens of parking spaces by the beach. The board wants to make the roads near the beaches safer, so they're considering getting rid of at least 90 spots right by Ocean Boulevard. But many beachgoers say, wait a minute, we need those during the busy summer months. A committee is being formed to consider alternatives before a final decision is made. All right, coming up in the news at 11:30, in under 3 minutes, we're going to take a look at several decisions that just came down from the Supreme Court, including one on TPS.
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8: Some high clouds in Boston right now at 11:30. It is 77 degrees. Good morning. I'm Nicole Davis. Here is what's happening. Supreme Court out with rulings today on not one but two major immigration issues. One clears the way for the Trump administration to cancel temporary protective status for Haitians and Syrians living in the United States. The other allows the Trump administration to turn away asylum seekers at the U.S.-Mexico border.
9: Federal law requires that anyone who arrives in the United States has to be given the chance to apply for asylum and in many cases then ultimately stay in the United States for a short time. But the Supreme Court said today if you show up at the doorstep of these ports of entry, you have not arrived in the United States. And so effectively, the government can now close the door and prevent you from even having the opportunity to lodge that claim. It was a 6-3 decision.
8: ABC's Devin Dwyer there. Meantime, the Supreme Court also giving a win to concealed carry permit holders in Hawaii and otherwise. Here's ABC's Stephen Portnoy.
10: The 6-3 decision strikes down Hawaii's law banning concealed carry on private property that's open to the public, unless the property owner gives the permit holder express permission to carry. Writing for the court's conservative majority, Justice Samuel Alito said the state law violates the Second and Fourteenth Amendment rights of gun owners by prohibiting them from carrying their weapons in places they go in daily life, such as gas stations, convenience stores, and restaurants. The court's three liberals dissented.
8: Finally, the high court blocking thousands of lawsuits against the maker of weed killer Roundup, who was accused of not being transparent that the product could cause cancer. Another ruling coming down a short time ago here in Boston. A federal judge has now halted the president's executive order that seeks to create a federal voter list and limit who can receive a mail-in ballot. District Court Judge Indira Talwani, siding with a coalition of almost two dozen states that challenged that order. Plaintiffs arguing in two lawsuits filed at the same court that the president's order should be found unconstitutional because Congress and the states, not the president, have the power to set election rules. The ruling applies to this year's midterm elections. And Secretary of State Marco Rubio is in the Middle East today, and he says Gulf allies are committed to seeing the free flow of traffic through the Strait of Hormuz. He told reporters in Bahrain that despite Iran's recent threats that it could close the strait again, the U.S. is watching to see what Iran does and not what it says.
11: How would that work? It's not doable because what's the consequence for not paying? Let's say a ship says, well, I'm not going to pay the fee. It's not like a toll on a road. You don't get a ticket in the mail. They get shot at. You shoot at one ship, you sink one ship, no other ship is going to move. So that sort of system is not only unwise, it can't happen, it's not even workable. So you might as well abandon the fantasy now.
8: Rubio also said there is no support among Gulf allies for any Iranian tolls on ships going through that strait. 11:33. Let's see how the roads are looking around here in traffic and weather together. Subaru Retailers of New England, all-wheel drive, traffic on the threes. We've got some roadwork holdups out there, Kev.
12: Yeah, we do, and heaviest is up to the north here. You got about a 3.5-mile backup on 495 northbound coming out of Merrimack, getting up to a work crew working its way up towards Route 150 into that Amesbury stretch. So watch out for delays there. Also here in Lancaster, Route 2 eastbound soon after Shirley Road. Sounds like a left lane work crew, so you'll need to stay to the right to get around that. It's about a mile back up there. Now, if you're coming out of the O'Neill Tunnel, 93 southbound on the expressway, just after Mass Avenue, we've got a disabled tractor trailer trying to work its way over to the breakdown lane, but he's partially in that right lane, so you'll have to work your way to the left to get around that. And then after that, some pockets getting down to the gas tank. Northbound, still quite busy. You can make it up to East Milton Square, which is better than it's been. On and off the brakes from there, up past Columbia Road. 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Kevin Brennan, WBZ's Traffic on the Threes.
8: And at 11:34, it is a lovely day at least to go and get that road work done outside, even if it is a pain for those of us sitting on the roads. We are looking at plenty of sun, just a few high clouds right now. We've got a high today in the low to mid 80s, a little bit warmer on the inland side of things. Now keep in mind as well, I am watching the radar. We do have some very light showers popping up west of the Quabbin. Going to keep an eye on those, see if they make their way closer to the Boston area. But not really expecting any major rain activity in this forecast. For tonight, becoming cloudy with a couple of showers toward daybreak, low in the mid-60s. Then for tomorrow, more clouds than sun, morning showers than late-day thunderstorms, and a high just about 80. It's 74 in Barrie right now, 81 in Chelmsford, 78 in Brockton. In Boston at 11:35, we've got high clouds, and it's 77 degrees. Golfers can look forward to a brand new nine-hole course coming to Waltham. Here's WBZ's James Rojas.
13: There's currently a mini golf course at the new 200 Trapello Road Park. But there are plans to build a pitch and putt in the northwestern corner of the former Fernald Development Center campus. The nine-hole par 3 course is drawing mixed reactions from these parkgoers.
14: I think it would be great. I think that it would really add some more fun to Waltham.
15: I don't think it's needed, honestly. I feel like there's a lot of golf courses around. It wouldn't be my first choice, but I'm also not a golfer, so I have a biased opinion.
13: The pitch and putt would be located at the former Malone Park, near where construction is being done for new park amenities. Mayor Jeanette McCarthy recently talked about the project during the annual Women in Business presentation. In Waltham, James Rojas, WBZ, Boston's News Radio.
8: Massachusetts Attorney General Andrea Campbell today praising a decision by the e-commerce platform Shopify to ban the sale of all vaping products through its platform. That includes e-cigarettes. Campbell's office in a statement saying the decision is a direct response to a letter sent by a coalition of state attorneys general and the city of New York. In that letter, they called for stronger action on the sale of these illegal tobacco products. Campbell says in a statement she is extremely grateful that Shopify responded to the coalition's concerns and took meaningful action to help protect young people from the harms of vaping products. There's a brand new way to log on in Quincy. WBZ's Chris Fama has more on that.
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16: Pleased or displeased, they're glad to know the city has unveiled plans to offer new high-speed fiber internet through the growing carrier GoNet Speed, which already is linked up with other communities in the Bay State and across the Northeast.
17: Better to have a couple of choices. 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
16: In a statement from the Rochester, New York-based provider, their CEO says once the network is completed, the goal is to deliver a better connectivity experience that combines the power of fiber with local service and reliability. 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Boston's News Radio.
8: 11:38, time for Bloomberg Business. Andrew O'Day, Apple's paying more, and guess what? So are you.
12: Yes, indeed, Nicole. Mainly due to the global shortage of memory chips, it is costing Apple's product suppliers more to make Apple products, and that's going to cost you. Apple is taking the unusual and extreme measure of raising prices for Macs, iPads, home devices, and the Vision Pro by $50 to as much as $500, depending on the device. Unaffected at the moment are iPhones, AirPods, and Apple Watches, but the company warns that may change. Apple stock right now is falling 5%. Once again, tech stocks are spoiling Wall Street's attempt to reverse early week losses. The Dow is gaining 436 points. S&P up 15. NASDAQ, though, down 100. Andrew O'Day, Bloomberg Business on WBZ, Boston's News Radio.
8: Okay, thank you much. 11:39, traffic and weather together. We've got work crews out there holding you up around the Commonwealth and a couple of issues otherwise. We'll check in with Kevin coming up at 11:43. The forecast getting into the weekend right after that.
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28: 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Wind, rain, ice, or blazing heat and sudden storms. 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
32: Indiana Fever head coach Stephanie White has had enough.
33: It's absolutely egregious and utterly disrespectful
32: that her star player, guard Caitlin Clark, keeps getting whipped around the court like a rag doll every game, she says, virtually cleaning up the hardwood with her uniform. Two spills in last night's loss alone to Phoenix, one which led Clark to exit the game in the third quarter with no return.
33: We have a generational talent and a WNBA superstar who had two cheap shots right there that weren't called. You got to call it. And I just say again, absolutely unacceptable.
32: Chris Fama, WBZ, Boston's News Radio.
8: 11:43, let's go take a look at the highways now. It's traffic and weather together time. 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I'm watching this truck just outside the tunnel.
12: Yeah, it sounds like that may be a crash now. State police just pulling up on it. Southbound expressway, just after that off-ramp to Mass Avenue. They got the right lane blocked. It sounds like a crash involving this tractor trailer. So stay to the left to get around that. Again, one right lane is blocked, and you got traffic jammed up coming out of the O'Neill Tunnel. Now, once you get beyond this, you got a couple slowdowns here as you work your way down past Savin Hill towards the gas tank. Once you get beyond that gas tank, you're looking pretty good. Now, northbound expressway, still quite busy. East Milton Square up past Columbia Road. A little busy again getting into the northbound tip O'Neill Tunnel. Route 3 southbound's hung up Route 18. Down to that Derby Street lane drop. Northbound, you got some pretty big delays. 53 getting up past Derby Street as well. Now, if you're taking it down to the Cape right now, still about a mile and and a half back up Route 3 southbound, getting to the Sagamore Bridge. Slow off of Route 25, exit 10 here, getting to the Bourne Bridge up and over and into the Bourne Rotary. Looking good over on 2495, 12895 northbound. A little busy here from Route 16 Newton getting up towards Route 20 in Waltham. 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
8: It's 11:45, and right now in Boston, we are seeing dry conditions. To the west, though, I do see some light showers popping up around the Quabbin and points west. For the most part, though, we are expecting dry conditions for the rest of the afternoon. Not that humid outside. We've got a high in the low 80s right on the coast. Mid-80s if you're inland. Maybe getting to the upper 80s in some spots, but we'll have to wait and see. For tonight, becoming cloudy with a couple of showers toward daybreak and a low in the mid-60s. Then for tomorrow, more clouds than sun, some morning showers, late-day storms. 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We'll keep you posted if those turn strong or severe. We have a high tomorrow, 80.
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8: It's 11:45 in Boston right now. We've got plenty of sun out there. Very light breeze, really, from the west at just about 8 to 10 miles an hour. Switching over toward the southeast, so coming in off the water over in the Boston area. That's keeping us at just about 75 degrees. Good morning. I'm Nicole Davis, and here are the five things you need to know. A short time ago, a Boston federal judge halted President Trump's executive order that sought to create a federal voter list and limit who could receive a mail-in ballot. Several decisions out today from the Supreme Court, including one clearing the way for the White House to cancel temporary protective status for Haitian and Syrian migrants. Two major earthquakes hitting Venezuela, collapsing buildings in the capital of Caracas. At least 160 people have been killed. And the U.S. military is restoring mandatory flu vaccines for all recruits. It's after an outbreak at boot camp in Texas. You might be seeing a number at the gas pump today that you haven't seen in weeks. A number leading with three. Here's WBZ's Jay Willett.
2: Gas prices in the state have dipped below $4 a gallon for the first time in 2 months, with the average now sitting at $3.99, according to AAA. That's down from $4.02 yesterday. The drop is being tied to a U.S.-Iran framework agreement that has eased supply fears, with prices falling nationally for six consecutive weeks. But experts warn don't celebrate too fast. Even if prices drop to $3.75 by the 4th of July, that would still be the second most expensive fourth on record, and nearly a dollar higher than where prices started this year. A year ago, Massachusetts gas averaged $3.10 a gallon. Jay Willett, WBZ Boston's News Radio.
8: And also today, after weeks of delays, former state police trooper Michael Proctor is set to be deposed in the civil case against Karen Reed. The deposition was set for earlier this month. His attorneys, though, making moves to push it out, citing a variety of circumstances. However, the push to delay came a short time after a list of Proctor's racist, homophobic, sexist, and xenophobic text messages were released to the public by Reed's legal team. Proctor was the lead investigator in the murder of Reed's boyfriend, John O'Keefe. He was fired from the state police after derogatory messages he made about Reed eventually became public. Congressman Seth Moulton says he will not apologize for a confrontation that's gone viral. Salem congressman was seen on video that's been posted by Fox News. In that video, he appears to slap a phone out of a person's hand who is questioning him.
4: Do you endorse Graham Plattner in Maine?
5: What, who are you? Who are you asking this question?
6: You got to do a better job at hanging off your phone.
8: On social media, Moulton claims the person was a tracker with a conservative opposition group. He says he refuses to back down, in his words, with such people from the MAGA movement. Also saying if the tracker cannot hold on to his equipment, that is on him. At 11:48, a key inflation gauge hitting a three-year high. Here's the AP's Sagar Magani.
7: The Federal Reserve's preferred inflation gauge has hit a new three-year high. Consumer prices were up 4.1% last month from a year earlier. the biggest annual jump since April 2023. Rising gas prices were a big factor, though they have fallen sharply since President Trump announced a peace deal with Iran. Stubbornly high inflation is still a problem for the Fed, which has kept its key interest rate unchanged after earlier signaling some cuts this year. Some economists now predict the central bank may lift rates. New Chairman Kevin Warsh said last week the Fed's committed to getting inflation down to its 2% target.
4: We've missed for 5 years, and we're going to fix that.
7: But gave no signs of how. Sagar Magani, Washington.
8: A record number of cities around the country now have starter homes valued at $1 million or more.
9: According to Zillow, 242 cities across 26 states.

0: states have housing markets with that price tag as the entry point for homeownership. California has the most cities on that list with 105. And the second on that list is New York with 42 cities. New Jersey, Florida, and Massachusetts round out the top five. However, New York and New Jersey are driving the fastest growth. The study shows conditions are gradually becoming buyer friendly, with a typical homeowner breaking even to renting after roughly 6 years. In New York, I'm Natalie Migliori.
1: You might want to go digging in your dresser drawers or your junk drawer or any drawer, really, maybe totes in the basement. Go and try and find some old coupons.
2: 3 years after filing for bankruptcy, Bed Bath & Beyond is on the comeback trail. The retailer is planning to open nearly 24 locations nationwide through a partnership with the Container Store. And if you've held on to one of those Bed Bath & Beyond infamous blue coupons, you could win big. The chain says it will still honor its old coupons. In fact, it's looking for the oldest surviving coupon, part of a contest for a home transformation. Dave Packer, ABC News.
1: And a sleep specialist over at the Cleveland Clinic is trying to help you fall asleep a little bit easier these days. Dr. Michelle Durayrup says it should normally take you about 10 to 20 minutes to fall asleep. If you find yourself falling asleep as soon as you hit the pillow, that could suggest you're severely sleep deprived or you've got an underlying issue.
3: The most common ones would be chronic insomnia is where people will have difficulties with sleep latency, as well as the restless leg syndrome. Obstructive sleep apnea tends to be much more leading to a lot of awakenings.
1: Well, if it takes you longer to fall asleep when you're trying to rest, she recommends trying to exercise regularly, avoid caffeine at night, and keep as consistent a sleep schedule as you can. 11:51, we've got consistent traffic schedules. We check it on the threes. That's in 2 minutes.
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1: 11:53, traffic and weather together time. Subaru retailers of New England, all-wheel drive, traffic on the threes. Kevin, we've got holdups out there. Where are we looking now?
8: Well, we're going to look at that southbound expressway. Still dealing with this truck here, involved with a crash. It sounds like just after the off-ramp to Mass Avenue, they got the right lane blocked here on 93 South. Delays are pushing you back into that southbound Tip O'Neill tunnel. So if you're coming down past Mass Ave, start working your way to the left to get around a little easier. Beyond that, you get some more slowdown, Savin Hill down to the gas tank, then you're moving a whole lot better after that. Northbound, you can make it up to Granite Avenue, on and off the brakes from there, up past Columbia Road, and then again getting into the northbound Tip O'Neill Tunnel. Route 3 southbound, you're tied up. Route 18 down to the Derby Street lane drop, and northbound's quite busy. We'll call it from after 53, getting up past Derby Street. Route 2 eastbound, over a mile back up, approaching the left lane work crews after Shirley Road here in Lancaster. And if you're up on 495 northbound, work crew here before Route 150 in Amesbury. That's got traffic back, about 3 miles right now here. 495 North Merrimack getting up into Amesbury. 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Kevin Brennan, WBZ's Traffic on the Threes.
1: Okay, 11:54. Time for that four-day WBZ AccuWeather forecast. Looking ahead to the weekend, here's Joe Lundberg.
9: A warm afternoon with sunshine and some clouds, high 81 to 85. For tonight, partly to mostly cloudy with a shower around late, low 60 to 64. Clouds will limit sunshine tomorrow. It'll become more humid with a shower or two, maybe a late-day thunderstorm as well, the high approaching 80. For Saturday, intervals of clouds and sun. There may be a shower or two, especially in the afternoon, and down toward the south coast, the Cape and the islands. The high 75 in Boston, near 80 inland. For Sunday, partly sunny, just a slight chance of an afternoon shower or thunderstorm. Sunday's high 76 to 80. I'm AccuWeather meteorologist Joe Lundberg, WBZ, Boston's News Radio.
1: Okay, right now temperatures 75 degrees as we make our way onto the Cape in Hyannis. North of Boston, 74 as we get onto Cape Ann in the Gloucester stretch. Looking over to Beverly, it's a little bit warmer, 75. Now, west of Boston, we do see some showers west of I-91 and the Quabbin. Closer to Worcester, though, we're at 73, and in Boston right now at 11:56. We're going to call it partly cloudy, and we're at 76 degrees. Red Sox come home to Fenway after collapsing in Colorado, and now the Yankees are in town.
10: 7:10 first pitch tonight, and I have a feeling Fenway Park could be a little bit edgy after all the offseason promises that were made.
11: Excited that we improved the club in many ways, so time will tell.
10: Yeah, about that, time has not been kind to this group. That was President and Chief Executive Officer of the Red Sox, Sam Kennedy, at spring training in Fort Myers. Unfortunately, now 32-46, your Boston Red Sox. They are more likely close to announcing themselves as trade deadline sellers, which is August 3rd. And get this, one season ticket holder sent me footage of Sam Kennedy trying to get the season ticket holders to come back for next year. Woo them a bit. Wally was there, autographed baseballs, yikes. They were bringing back past Red Sox greats from the 04 team. Ladies and gentlemen, Lenny DiNardo. Electric. Outstanding. Listen, nothing against Lenny DiNardo, who's also a fine guitar player, by the way, but that's not going to cut it. Red Sox fans want a winning team on the field, one to be proud of day after day, night after night. Drew Mulholland, WBZ, Boston's News Radio.
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1: High clouds in Boston right now in the city at noon. It's 78 degrees. Good afternoon. I'm Nicole Davis. Great to have you here. And here is what's happening. The Supreme Court out with several rulings today, including a pair of decisions tied to immigration.
2: The Supreme Court has issued two major immigration opinions. In the first, the High Court is clearing the way for the Trump administration to potentially renew a restrictive immigration policy once used to turn back migrants seeking asylum at the southern border. It's overturned a lower court ruling that blocked the practice of limiting the number of people who could seek asylum each day under both the Obama and first Trump administrations. The justices are also letting the Trump administration end temporary protected status for migrants fleeing violence and natural disasters in Haiti and Syria, exposing hundreds of thousands more people to potential deportation. Sagar Meghani, Washington.
1: And at 12:01, a Boston federal judge has halted President Trump's executive order that seeks to create a federal voter list and limit who can receive a mail ballot. U.S. District Court Judge Indira Talwani siding with a coalition of almost two dozen states challenging the order. In two lawsuits filed in the same court, the plaintiffs argue the order should be found unconstitutional because the states and Congress have the power to set election rules, not the president. The ruling would apply to this year's midterm elections. In Framingham, the city is flipping the off switch on those flock cameras, at least for now.
3: The Framingham Police Department says at this time it is not renewing its contract with Flock, the controversial surveillance system that reads license plates. It says it's working with the mayor's office and city council to address concerns raised, some of those being mass surveillance and misuse of data. Alex works in the city.
19: Probably a problem across just general cybersecurity itself, so I guess it is a concern in that sense.
3: But some, like Alice, think the flock cameras could be useful if used correctly.
24: As long as they're not using it, you know, overstepping their bounds, if they're using it the way that it's supposed to, then yeah, there's no reason not to use it.
3: Meanwhile, the police department says it remains committed to balancing public safety needs with transparency and accountability. In Framingham, James Rojas, WBZ, Boston's News Radio.
1: And at 12:02, another deadly wrong-way crash now in Massachusetts. Here's WBZ's Sherry Small.
25: According to state police, a driver was traveling eastbound in the wrong direction on 290 in Northboro just before 9 p.m. when they hit another car. Both vehicles caught on fire. Several Northboro police officers and Mass State troopers were already attempting to extinguish the flames when firefighters arrived, despite their efforts. The driver and sole occupant of one of the vehicles could not be rescued. They were pronounced dead at the scene. The other driver was able to escape and was sent to the hospital with non-life-threatening injuries. The crash shut down part of 290 and exit 28 for hours. Everything reopened at around 2 a.m. Massachusetts is in the process of expanding its wrong-way driver detection system, working to install the technology at more than 400 highway ramps across the state. Sherry Small, WBZ, Boston's News Radio.
1: It's 12:03. 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Traffic on the threes. How's that expressway situation, Kevin?
8: Well, they cleared the crash here. That's good news. Yeah, 93 southbound just after Mass Ave here on the expressway. We had an earlier crash involving a tractor trailer. That's been cleared away. You're still a little slow coming out of the O'Neill Tunnel and down past Mass Ave. And you get some pockets of slowdowns as you work your way down towards the gas tank. Northbound, that's busy. Granite Avenue up past Columbia Road. We're going to call it most of the way up into the
4: the O'Neill Tunnel. And then when you come out the other side on the northbound Zakum Bridge, watch out for slowdowns with off-ramp volume here to the Tobin Bridge, Route 1 northbound. On that ramp system, they've got the right lane blocked. State police are cleaning up some wood debris that fell into that right lane, so they're kicking it off into the breakdown lane, so watch out for delays there. Now, 93 northbound, okay, coming up through Medford, but then you're quite heavy. Montvale Ave up to a crash that was in the left lane just before Route 95. Everybody's off in the breakdown lane now, and we continue to watch big delays here up in Merrimack, Amesbury, 495 northbound. You got a 3 mile backup approaching these work crews just before Route 150 here in Amesbury. Not too bad. 128, 95 northbound, a little slow approaching 93, and then more slowdowns, 128 north getting up to Lowell Street here in Peabody. Kevin Brennan, WBZ's Traffic on the Threes.
1: And the 1205 forecast situation, looking outside, I am seeing maybe three or four little puffy clouds. That's really about it. We are looking at a very nice afternoon shaping up here in the Boston area. Temperatures in the mid-70s right now. We are expecting temperatures in the low 80s for most of us. Maybe could be hitting the mid 80s if you're inland. And I am watching this situation here as we make our way into western Massachusetts. Right around the Quabbin and getting west of I-91, we do have some pop-up showers. Watching to see if any of these do make their way closer to Boston, but we're not really expecting any rain. Now, for the rest of the afternoon, again, we're getting up to about 85 or so inland, 80 on the coast. For tomorrow, after a couple of showers overnight, could have some showers in the morning and then a late day thunderstorm with a high near 80. Looking ahead to the weekend, Sunday is looking like the better day weather-wise. We've got some showers on Saturday in southeastern Mass and lots of sun on Sunday. 79 degrees right now in Ipswich, 78 in Framingham, 78 as well in Bridgewater. In Boston at 12:06, it is partly cloudy, and right now we're at 77. Over in the Middle East, Secretary of State Marco Rubio says the U.S. does want to ink a peace deal with Iran, but they're not going to do it at, quote, any price. In Bahrain, he's trying to convince local Gulf leaders the White House is taking their interests into account with any deal. Meantime, the AP's Karen Chamas reports tankers are slowly getting through the Strait of Hormuz.
5: A Liberian oil tanker has navigated the Strait of Hormuz using a new route close to Oman's shores. The route has been promoted by Oman and a UN maritime agency. The development on Thursday comes amid threats from Iran's Revolutionary Guard against vessels traversing the key strait. Tensions between Iran and the United States are rising over disagreements between the two countries on their interim accord aimed at ending the U.S. and Israeli war with Iran. The U.S. and Iran have agreed to a 60-day period to resolve issues related to the deal. Meanwhile, Israel launched another airstrike on southern Lebanon on Wednesday. I'm Karen Chemas.
1: Meantime, when it comes to gas prices, now the tankers are getting through the strait. They are ticking down. Here in Massachusetts, AAA says the price of regular, on average, has made it below $4 a gallon for the first time in 2 months. Now, it is just below $4 a gallon. We're talking an average of $3.99, but it is, again, down 3 cents from yesterday, still up 90 cents from this time last year. Before we take a look at Bloomberg Business, we're getting more details about a big global gathering coming next month in Boston. 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
6: Ships from around the world will be making their way to Boston this summer for the Parade of Sail Festival. The event will see boats from countries like Italy, Argentina, and more tying up in Charlestown, downtown, and across Boston's seaport. A temporary wharf will also be built by the Boston Harbor Walk behind the Leader Bank Pavilion, as people will not only be able to view the ships, but also be able to board them. The event is scheduled to take place from July 11th through the 16th. Shane Stokes, WBZ, Boston's News Radio.
1: 12:08, time for Bloomberg Business. Let's go back to Andrew O'Day and... certainly a supreme victory today, Andrew, for the maker of Roundup, Bayer.
7: Yes, indeed. Rally for stock in Bayer right now. It's up 20% as the U.S. Supreme Court shields the company from tens of thousands of lawsuits, which could have meant more than $10 billion in payouts based on claims that its Roundup weed killer should have been labeled as a cancer risk. In a 7-2 vote, the high court says consumers cannot sue Bayer for the absence of a cancer warning because federal regulators already decided such a warning wasn't necessary. Most Wall Street stocks are rising today, but many techs are once again having trouble, and that's seen in the NASDAQ, which right now is down 72, even as the Dow gains 411, S&P up 20. Andrew Rote, Bloomberg Business on WBZ Boston's News Radio.
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26: As it has been for much of the season, the Red Sox series-ending loss to the Rockies was a product of their own futility. Interim manager Chad Tracy.
27: We didn't play good enough defensively. It's really that simple. Obviously, we still have opportunities after that to put innings down, which we have to do as well, but a lot of their run scoring opportunities and run scores was a product of us. We got to take care of the ball.
26: Boston now in last place in all of the American League, just in time to welcome in the AL's best to Fenway in New York. The Yanks 48-31 on the year, three games clear of Tampa in the division. They'll have local product Cam Schlittler on the mound in the opener. He'll be opposed by Boston left-hander Connelly Early, opening pitch scheduled for 7:10. Chris Vama, WBZ. Boston's News Radio.
1: 12:13, traffic and weather together every 10 minutes. We're on top of it. 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
4: All right there. Nicole started off southbound on the expressway. Still some slow goingness here. Coming down past Mass Avenue. We had a second crash that just cleared moments ago here after Mass Avenue. They got the state police got them off at Columbia Road. So got a little extra volume still. Mass Avenue getting down through that Savin Hill stretch onto the gas tank. After that, you're looking good down to the split. northbound, busiest Granite Avenue up past Columbia Road. Basically stays slow again into the O'Neill Tunnel. And then on the Zakim Bridge northbound, you come out the other side. Watch out for some exiting volume to the off-ramp here to the Tobin Bridge, Route 1 northbound. We had some earlier debris on the roadway. DOT came, picked it all up, so now we're looking good. All lanes are reopened on the outbound Tobin off-ramp getting to Route 1 northbound. Still got some pretty big delays here. 93 northbound, locked up after Route 28. Stoneham up to a crash in the breakdown lane at Route 95. 495 northbound, 3 mile backup, getting up to these work crews now right at Route 150 here in Amesbury. Farther south of town, if you're heading down to the Cape, Route 3 southbound, heavy Route 18 down to the Derby Street lane drop, still a mile and a half backup at the Sagamore Bridge, slow over that Bourne Bridge. If you're already on the Cape, Route 6 westbound, you've got delays getting by the work crews here after Union Street in Yarmouth. There's over a mile backup there. Kevin Brennan, WBZ's Traffic on the Threes.
1: It's 12:15, and right now we are seeing some showers in parts of western Massachusetts. If you are making your way now as well toward Route 2, getting over toward Gardner and Athol and Orange, you're seeing some light showers. However, east of 495, we're looking pretty nice outside. Not a bad day to take the laptop outside. Maybe go for a walk on your lunch break at work. Why not? We've got temperatures in the upper 70s, low 80s. Nice breeze, lots of sun. For tonight, some showers are possible overnight, low near 65. For tomorrow, morning showers, then late day storms and a high near 80.
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1: 79 degrees in Boston. It is 12:15, and right now in the city, it is looking great. We've got mostly sunny skies. The full four-day forecast, including the weekend forecast, coming up in just about 10 minutes. I'm Nicole Davis. 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A federal judge in Boston has halted the president's executive order trying to create a federal voter list and limiting who can get a mail-in ballot. A Supreme Court ruling allowing the Trump administration to end legal protections for migrants fleeing disaster and violence in Haiti and Syria is just one of four that came down today. A driver is dead. Another person is hurt in a wrong-way crash in Northborough on 290 last night. And Framingham police say they're trying to address concerns about mass surveillance and cybersecurity, so they will not renew their contract with Flock safety cameras. Rather unexpected landing at Logan Airport yesterday. Here's WBZ's Jay Willett.
0: Quick-thinking passengers jump into action on an Air Canada flight from Newark to Halifax and help out the pilot who appears to have a seizure in the cockpit. The co-pilot takes over the controls and diverts the turboprop to a safe landing in Boston, where first responders take over and take the pilot to a nearby hospital. Passengers on board say they realized something was wrong when the aircraft started swerving erratically. Jay Willett, WBZ, Boston's News Radio.
1: And it turns out there were actually two close calls over the weekend at Logan Airport. Officials say the second one also involved a Delta Airlines jet, this time a flight coming in from Raleigh-Durham. The FAA says the flight was landing when it was told to do what's called a go-round, essentially stop landing, pull up, go around, and try another approach. They say it happened because another aircraft was clearing the Delta plane's runway at the same time. The Delta flight was able to get down safely without further problems. Now, on Saturday, another Delta flight had to do the same after getting within 300 feet of another plane. The feds are investigating both incidents. Of course, we're watching the situation in Venezuela. Washington sending help after that country was hit by a pair of deadly earthquakes.
15: We're already deploying search and rescue teams from Fairfax County, Virginia, and Los Angeles. There'll be some others we'll add. That's the most immediate need right now is search and rescue efforts.
1: At least 160 people have been killed. Almost 1,000 people are hurt after those quakes. Rescue crews making their way through the South American country, trying to save anybody they can trapped in the rubble.
16: Back-to-back, powerful earthquakes have hammered Venezuela, collapsing buildings in the capital of Caracas. The U.S. Geological Survey says the first earthquake had a magnitude of 7.1 along the country's Caribbean coast. Minutes later, an even larger 7.5 magnitude earthquake struck. The U.S. Pacific Tsunami Warning Center has issued tsunami alerts for Puerto Rico and the Virgin Islands. I'm Lisa Dwyer.
1: And at 12:18, locally, a veteran says he decorated graves of his family members in Newton with little American flags for Flag Day, but only to find out they were all removed. He spoke with WBZ TV's Brandon Truitt about this.
2: One look at the Newton Cemetery and you'll find everything you'd expect. Names etched on tombstones, flowers delicately planted, but noticeably absent are American flags.
17: I was infuriated because, I mean, I fought for that flag and I'd fight for it again. And my family members fought for that flag.
2: Donnie Doherty's father, uncle, cousin, and other family members are buried here, and all are veterans.
17: My mother had told me that they were gone, and then when I came here and found that all the flags were gone, and when I spoke with somebody, they said they were told to remove them.
2: As you can tell, Donnie is pretty upset about this, but even he admits he knows the flags can't be up year-round. But removing all of them a week after Flag Day seems to go against the cemetery's own policy.
1: A policy, according to the website, says flags can only be displayed on Memorial Day, Flag Day, and Veterans Day, but they can stay up for 2 weeks. After that, the policy says a local veteran will retire them. WBZ TV reached out to the cemetery for comment. We have not heard back. Life on ranches and farms can certainly be stressful. The CDC says people in those professions have some of the highest rates of suicide in the country. ABC's Jim Ryan says some specialized mental health services for that community are coming.
18: The problems faced by farmers and ranchers

0: unrelenting.
1: You got data centers going up, taking the land. You've got drought, floods, wildfires,
2: new world screw worm,
1: rising input.
0: Texas Agriculture Commissioner Sid Miller.
1: There's a lot of uncertainty comes from living off the land.
0: He tells ABC News that the AgriStress Helpline hears from rural people in need daily.
1: We've saved over 300 lives here in Texas.
0: And nearly a dozen states now offer the service. Jim Ryan, ABC News in Dallas-Fort Worth.
3: And if somebody you know is struggling with thoughts of suicide or self-harm, help is available by calling 988. And by the way, there's an update out of Texas. That missing giraffe named Gracie is apparently still on the lam. There had been rumors over the past couple of days that she was seen or corralled, but that is not the case. Gracie is between 3.5 and 4 years old. She broke free from the Cedar Hollow Ranch outside San Antonio earlier this week. She has not been seen since, even though she is 12 feet tall. The owner is now offering a $5,000 reward for Gracie's safe return. He says she stands out for another reason, because she has rounded ears due to a frostbite injury, so she doesn't look like all the other giraffes out there that you might see. 1221, traffic coming up.
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9: The United States will wrap up group play tonight. Head coach Mauricio Pochettino says their goal remains the same despite already clinching Group D.
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9: 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Their round of 32 match sent for July 1st, with their opponent yet to be determined.
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3: 1223, traffic and weather together every 10 minutes. Let's see what's holding us up right now. The Subaru Retailers of New England all-wheel drive traffic on the threes. Here is Kevin.
12: All right, still got a couple work crews slowing our ride here. Route 2 eastbound over a mile back of approaching the left lane work crews after Shirley Road, Lancaster. 495 northbound, that's jammed up for about 3 miles now as well. Getting up to the work crews after Route 150 here in Amesbury. And in that backup, we're getting reports of a possible crash as well. Now, 93 northbound, lots of brake lights. Route 28 Stoneham getting up to a crash here in the breakdown lane just before Route 95. Seeing some slowdowns, 128, 95 southbound, coming out of Wakefield, Linfield area, getting down 293. And then a little heavier here, approaching Route 2 in Lexington. I haven't heard of anything, but it looks quite heavy here. Downtown Boston, 93 southbound. A little sluggish on that lower deck, getting onto the Zakim Bridge. Leverett down ramp, not too bad. A little busy around the Garden Curve. Now, inside the O'Neill Tunnel, you still got some brake lights getting onto the southbound expressway. Pockets of slowdowns after that on the expressway, down to the gas tank, and then a little better after that. Northbound still quite busy. Granite Avenue, we'll call it most of the way up to the tunnel. Kevin Brennan, WBZ's Traffic on the Threes.
3: It is 12:25. Let's go see what's happening in the four-day WBZ AccuWeather forecast. 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
9: Sunshine mixed with clouds and pleasantly warm this afternoon, or high between 81 and 85. Tonight, increasing cloudiness, a late-night shower in places, low 60 to 64.

0: Clouds, some intervals of sun, and more humid tomorrow. A passing shower or two, maybe even a late-day thunderstorm, the high 80. For Saturday, intervals of clouds and sunshine. There can be some showers, mainly in the afternoon and toward the south coast, the Cape, and the islands. The high about 75 in Boston, but near 80 inland. Sunday, partly sunny. An afternoon shower or thunderstorm cannot be ruled out. The high Sunday, 76 to 80. I'm AccuWeather meteorologist Joe Lundberg, WBZ, Boston's News Radio.
1: All right, our temperatures right now, we're at 76 degrees as we make our way to the South Shore, getting over towards Scituate. North of Boston, 75 in Manchester by the Sea. West of the city, 74 in Lexington. And just a little bit further inland, we're at 79 in Sudbury. In Boston at 1226, it's partly cloudy, and right now we're at 76.
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1: And it's time for New England Business at 1226. Businesses in New Hampshire now banned from selling personal data about kids to third parties. Governor Kelly Ayotte signing the bill this week. They stopped businesses from selling off the personal online data of anybody 13 and under. The new law takes effect on January 1st. And Swifties are fixated on Madison Square Garden this week. That's because hints are dropping that Taylor Swift has chosen that venue to marry her honey, NFL star Travis Kelce. And this could happen in a matter of days.
3: Sources are telling the New York Times there's a small gathering at the Garden on July 2nd for an intimate event, and then the next day, 1,000 guests will be gathered for a celebration. Somebody filed a permit request with the city to close streets around MSG from July 2nd to midday July 4th, and the Times reports that several Kansas City Chiefs players have booked hotel rooms nearby for that weekend. So what do you think, Taylor Swift fans?
4: She's going to have the most beautiful, amazing wedding.
5: I, for one, love it. I'm happy that she's found love.
3: There's been no official comment on the matter from MSG or representatives for Taylor Swift. In New York, I'm Scott Pringle.
1: It is 1227. Just ahead in the news at 1230, several decisions coming down today from the Supreme Court.
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1: 76 degrees in Boston right now. 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

0: Day afternoon, this portion of the news brought to us by your New England Toyota dealer, your hybrid all-wheel drive headquarters. Good afternoon, I'm Nicole Davis. Here is what's happening. Several decisions coming down today from the nation's highest court. The Supreme Court today siding with the Trump administration, allowing it to end temporary protected status for Syrians and Haitians. This means about 350,000 Haitians nationwide could be at risk of deportation. In a statement, Governor Maura Healey condemning the decision, saying it, quote, makes no sense, and those under TPS, quote, deserve better than this. Another decision paving the way for the U.S. to turn back migrants seeking asylum at the Mexican border. The third case coming down today, striking down a Hawaii law that requires people to get permission to carry firearms in places like stores and hotels. Finally, the high court siding today with the maker of Roundup, Bayer, blocking thousands of lawsuits alleging it failed to warn consumers that the weed killer can cause cancer. There's also been a setback for the president in his bid to get oversight of the nation's elections. Here's the AP's Sagar Magani.
1: For a second straight day, President Trump has suffered a blow in his bid to get oversight of the nation's elections. A federal judge in Boston has halted the president's executive order seeking to create a federal voter list and limit who can receive a mail ballot. Two lawsuits argue the order should be found unconstitutional because the states and Congress have the power to set election rules, not the president, and the judge agreed. Another ruling in Boston yesterday blocked the president's executive order that would have required people to show proof of citizenship when registering to vote. Sagar Magani, Washington.
0: At 12:32, other stories now. After weeks of delays, former state police trooper Michael Proctor today is now set to be deposed in the civil case against Karen Reed. This was set to happen earlier this month, but his attorneys, just before it was supposed to happen, made a move to push it out. They cited a, quote, variety of circumstances, but it did come just a short time after a list of his derogatory text messages with racist and xenophobic messages, among others, were released to the public by Reed's legal team. Proctor was the lead investigation in the murder of Reed's boyfriend, John O'Keefe. He was fired from the state police after those derogatory messages that he sent about her became public. And before we go take a look at traffic, Secretary of State Marco Rubio in the Middle East today.
2: We now enter a new phase, and one that we hope will lead to peace. It's what we all desire. It's what we all desire is for this region to be a place where people are focused on making money, not bombs, not weapons, where they're focused on improving the economic lives of their people, not on how to attack other countries.
0: He spoke in Bahrain trying to sell the proposed peace deal with Iran to Gulf allies. New polling shows a majority of Americans, though, do not believe the military action against Iran was worth it. In the new survey from Quinnipiac University in Connecticut, 60% of voters overall think it was a bad idea. However, when you break it down by party, 75% of Republicans surveyed support the war in the Middle East. It's 12:33. Traffic and weather together time. The Subaru retailers of New England, all-wheel drive traffic on the threes. Where are we holding up now, Kevin?
3: Well, I've got a number of work crews slowing our ride here. 495 northbound jammed up for almost 3 miles. Getting up to the work crews now after Route 150 in Amesbury. Route 2 eastbound locked up over a mile, approaching the left lane work crews here after Shirley Road in Lancaster. Looks like you got some work crews off to the right. 128 95 southbound here, right by Route 2 in that Lexington stretch, slowing your ride. 93 northbound, that's a crash in the breakdown lane just before Route 95, backing you up to Spot Pond here in Stoneham. Now, south of town, Route 3 southbound, that's busy. Route 18 down to the Derby Street lane drop. Northbound slowdowns, 228 up past Derby Street. And then you slow again, Route 3 southbound, approaching what appears to be a crash initially reported before Route 3A here, exit 18 in that Kingston stretch. After that, more delays, mile and a half approaching the Sagamore Bridge, slow over the Bourne Bridge right now. 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Kevin Brennan, WBZ's Traffic on the Threes.
0: You might be seeing a few little showers out there right along the Route 2 belt just west of Fitchburg and Leominster, coming through places like Westminster, Gardner, out toward Templeton and Phillipston. Nothing too serious that we have to contend with, but a bit of a nuisance if you were hoping for a nice, sunny, beautiful day. We are definitely seeing that, though, inside 495. Plenty of sun, just a few stray clouds, and we are looking right now at temperatures in the upper 70s. Low 80s, getting up to a high inland about 85 today, probably staying right around 80 on the coast. Now for tonight, becoming cloudy with a few showers toward daybreak, low in the mid 60s. For tomorrow, more clouds than sun, a couple of morning showers are possible. Then in the afternoon, keep it here to WBZ, we could have some thunderstorms pop up, and we've got a high tomorrow just about 80. 75 on the Vineyard right now, north of the city at Hampton Beach at 78. In the Worcester area, we're at 81 in Westboro, and in Boston at 1236. It is partly cloudy and 76 degrees. Well, golfers around Waltham can look forward to a brand new nine-hole course.
4: There's currently a mini golf course at the new 200 Trapello Road Park. But now there are also plans to build a pitch and putt in the northwestern corner of the former Fernald Development Center campus. The nine-hole par 3 course is drawing mixed reactions from these parkgoers.
5: I think it would be great. I think that it would really add some more fun to Waltham.
6: I don't think it's needed, honestly. I feel like there's a lot of golf courses around. It wouldn't be my first choice, but I'm also not a golfer, so I have a biased opinion.
4: The pitch and putt would be located at the former Malone Park, near where construction is being done for new park amenities. Mayor Jeanette McCarthy recently talked about the project during the annual Women in Business presentation. In Waltham, James Rojas, WBZ, Boston's News Radio.
0: The Pentagon now reversing a move on a certain vaccine in response to an outbreak. Here's WBZ's Shane Stokes.
7: All branches of the U.S. military will once again make it mandatory for recruits in boot camp to get a flu vaccine. This reverses a policy change announced earlier this year by Defense Secretary Pete Hegseth that flu vaccinations were to be optional. The reversal comes following an outbreak of flu at Lackland Air Force Base in Texas, which is home to the Air Force's military training program. Nearly 300 have been touched by the recent flu outbreak. In a video announcement released in April, Hegseth called the flu vaccine mandate overly broad and not rational. Shane Stokes, WBZ, Boston's News Radio.
0: And Salem Congressman Seth Moulton is refusing to apologize for a confrontation that has now gone viral online. In this video that was posted by Fox News, it appears that the congressman slaps the phone out of a person's hand who's asking him questions.
8: Do you endorse Graham Plattner in Maine?
9: What, who are you? Who are you asking this question?
10: You got to do a better job of hanging off your phone.
0: On social media, Moulton claimed the person was a tracker with a conservative opposition group. He said he will not apologize for the incident, saying he refuses to, in his words, back down from such people from the MAGA movement. It is 12:38, time for Bloomberg Business. Sandra O'Day, we have a big change coming for driverless cars.
3: Yes, we do, Nicole. In a move that could clear the way for more robo-taxis on U.S. roads, the Transportation Department plans to remove the rule requiring manual brake pedals in vehicles designed to operate exclusively without a human driver. A notice seen by Bloomberg says the rule change would not alter other requirements related to driverless vehicles, such as mandatory stopping distances. Announcement of the change could come as soon as today. Split for stock indexes as once again techs fall behind their Wall Street peers. Dow right now gaining 263, S&P up 1, NASDAQ falling 148. Andrew O'Day, Bloomberg Business on WBZ, Boston's News Radio.
0: It's 12:39. Traffic and weather together, that's just ahead at 12:43. We've got work crews out there. We've got crashes. Kevin is watching all that. We'll check in with him. Then coming up in the news at 12:45, a big bird is posted up at the Frog Pond. The
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19: The Celtics followed up their opening round selection of Chris Senek in the NBA draft with Dillon Mitchell in the second round with the 40th overall pick. A 6'8" swing out of St. John's, where he played for former Celtic head coach Rick Pitino. Mitchell is a grinder, a guy who'll do all the dirty work on both ends of the floor. As for which team did best to help themselves in the talent-rich draft, Bill Simmons of The Ringer.
20: Chicago, they get Wilson at number four with a chip on his shoulder. I love Wilson. I just think I'm completely all 100% in. I'm all in. And he's the first legit Bulls star since Derrick Rose. This kid has it. They'll probably build the team around him. They'll be playing up and down, and everybody's going to love him. And then they get Swain at 15.
19: Chris Fama, WBZ, Boston's News Radio.
0: 1243, let's see where we stand on the roads. Traffic and weather together. Atlantic Power Cleaning brings us the Subaru Retailers of New England all-wheel drive traffic on the threes. You try to get north of Boston, Kevin, and you kind of stop in the spots.
3: Yeah, 93 northbound is one of those spots. You're jammed up here. Spot Pond getting up to Route 95, where we just cleared a crash moments ago. 128-95 northbound, getting initial reports of a crash after Route 38 here in Woburn. Southbound, they've been dealing with some work crews down by Route 2 in that Lexington stretch. Work crews again slowing traffic down. In fact, you're jammed up here in Amesbury coming out of Merrimack, actually. 495 northbound, about a 5 mile backup now, approaching the work crews now on the ramp to 95 north in Amesbury. So give yourself some extra time there. If you're south of town, that's southbound expressway, slow going coming out of the O'Neill Tunnel down past the gas tank. Beyond that, a little slow again here. Furnace Brook Parkway most of the way over to Route 28. Northbound expressway still busy. Granite Avenue up past Columbia Road, and basically stay slow most of the way up into the O'Neill Tunnel. 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
0: At 12:45, we are seeing at least good weather, even if the traffic is subpar, I suppose you could say, out there. Temperatures are in the 70s right now. The one spot I do not see good weather is making its way through north central Massachusetts. We have kind of this stray little line of showers making its way through Fitchburg and Lunenburg, getting over toward Westminster and Gardner. And this is making its way very slowly to the north and east. So if you happen to be in the Pepperell area, maybe Tingsboro, Dunstable, you could be seeing some rain here sometime soon. Again, this is kind of a rogue little shower. We were not expecting any showers today, but we do have a high in the low to mid 80s. For tonight, becoming cloudy. Some showers are possible toward daybreak, 65. A few morning showers tomorrow, then a late day storm and a high near 80.
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0: It's 12:46 in Boston right now. We are at 78 degrees over at Logan Airport. We'll have much more in the four-day forecast, including the weekend forecast. That is coming up in just about 10 minutes. I'm Nicole Davis. Good afternoon to you. Here are the five things you need to know. The Supreme Court handing down four rulings today, four decisions, including one allowing the Trump administration to end legal protections for migrants from Haiti and Syria. Governor Maura Healey reacting to that. Court also ruling the president can restart a policy that can turn away asylum seekers before they step foot in the United States. Former Mass State Trooper Michael Proctor set to be deposed today in the Karen Reed civil case after weeks of delays. And at least 160 people have been killed. Almost 1,000 people are hurt after those pair of major earthquakes in Venezuela yesterday. At 12:46, June is National Hunger Awareness Month, and today hundreds of families received help to get food on the table in Chelsea. WBZ Sherry Small was there.
1: Supermarket chain Price Right, Feed the Children and the Salvation Army of Chelsea partner up for a seventh year, handing out food boxes and other essentials to Chelsea families.
21: We're feeding 400 plus families.
1: Major Trudy Medina with the Salvation Army Chelsea says a recent study shows 40% of Massachusetts households are food insecure, and in Chelsea.
21: In communities like Chelsea, we know that those percentages might be even higher amongst Hispanic households, where we see a lot more of food insecurity.
1: Iris of Chelsea has two children. She's in line to pick up the 25-pound box of non-perishable food along with a box of hygiene products and a toy for the children.
22: It's very difficult. Putting the food on the table being like so expensive, it's a lot of help. A lot of help. It's a blessing.
1: In Chelsea, Sherry Small, WBZ, Boston's News Radio.
0: And speaking of high prices, they're getting at least a little bit better over at the gas pump.
23: Gas prices in the state have dipped below $4 a gallon for the first time in 2 months, with the average now sitting at $3.99, according to AAA. That's down from $4.02 yesterday. The drop is being tied to a U.S.-Iran framework agreement that has eased supply fears, with prices falling nationally for six consecutive weeks. But experts warn, don't celebrate too fast. Even if prices drop to $3.75 by the 4th of July, that would still be the second most expensive 4th on record, and nearly a dollar higher than where prices started this year. A year ago, Massachusetts gas averaged $3.10 a gallon. Jay Willett, WBZ Boston's News Radio.
0: It's 12:48. It has big wings. It's white and it's over 40 feet tall. And it's posted up on Boston Common right now.
24: Take a step on a Boston Common and your eyes might gravitate towards a swan.
25: So it's 44 feet tall. It is 55 feet long. It is a giant swan.
24: This inflatable swan that sits on the frog pond feet away from the carousel is the Boston Legacy FC logo brought to life. Since, as Sabina Feldman tells me, as a soccer club, they couldn't possibly miss out on the World Cup fun this summer.
25: So as a marketer, you think about, how can we stand out? What can we do to stand out? And for us, that was pretty simple. We have such an incredible logo in our swan.
24: This swan is meant to activate the space, bringing fans together with free programming. Plus, it is fun to look at.
25: Then this is our pièce de résistance. This is just the, you know, the big branding moment that we want, just want fans to interact with, have a great time with, and bring us to life in a way that you just absolutely cannot miss.
24: On Boston Common, Emma Friedman, WBZ Boston's News Radio.
0: It's 12:49, and President Trump is defending his decision to abruptly change course yesterday and not sign the bipartisan housing bill that was co-sponsored by Massachusetts Senator Elizabeth Warren.
26: The president spoke from the Oval Office.
27: I made billions of dollars with housing. I know housing better than anybody, maybe anywhere. It's all about the interest rate. Lower the interest rates, you can have all the housing you want.
26: The bill, meant to help buyers with the goal of lowering prices, sailed through the House and Senate and was set to be signed by Trump on Wednesday. Trump canceled the signing, posting that he won't sign it until the Save America Act voting ID bill gets passed. Later in the day, Trump seemed to downplay the bill, saying all that's needed is to lower interest rates. I'm Mark Mayfield.
0: And House Speaker Mike Johnson is spending time today with the president at the White House. That housing bill is expected to be on the agenda. Now, the ongoing housing crisis in Massachusetts

0: Massachusetts has some cities and towns changing up their restrictions when it comes to developments. MassLive reports Worcester's Committee on Economic Development will meet tonight, and they're going to hash out a new recommendation by the Planning Board on parking minimums. That recommendation would either, quote, aggressively reduce the number of parking spaces required in a development or get rid of the mandates completely. And on the South Shore, there's a brand new way to surf, but you should probably avoid water.
1: We've all heard this story before.
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1: To the World Wide Web from one of the big boy networks. 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
3: I think it might be a good thing.
4: I think that this is good to see happening.
1: Once the network is completed, Quincy will join other Eastern Mass communities such as Salem, Beverly, and Haverhill to offer connectivity through the provider. Chris Fahman, WBZ, Boston's News Radio.
0: 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We are backing up in all sorts of spots. We'll take a look at traffic in 2 minutes.
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0: It's 12:53, traffic and weather together. We start on the roads. The Subaru Retailers of New England all-wheel drive traffic on the threes. Can go north or south or west. Where are we off to, Kevin?
10: Yeah, we're going to go south on that southbound expressway. Slow going already, coming out of the O'Neill Tunnel, getting down to the gas tank. You got some running room after that. More slowdowns. Furnacebrook Parkway getting past Route 37. Northbound still slow as well from Granite Avenue, getting most of the way up into the O'Neill Tunnel. Route 3 southbound's busy. Route 18 down to the Derby Street lane drop. After that, not too bad now, coming down through Duxbury and Kingston. Make it all the way down into Plymouth, and then if you're heading to the Cape, you got a still about a mile back up here at the Sagamore Bridge. Slowdowns off of Route 25, exit 10, getting up and over the Bourne Bridge and into the Bourne Rotary. 2495 looking pretty good. Mass Pike's free and clear. Westbound, watch out for some right lane exiting delays at 95, and then you got a pretty decent ride all the way out past the 290 interchange in Auburn. Then watch out for slowdowns before the Charlton Service Plaza. Getting most of the way over to Route 84 here in Sturbridge. 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Kevin Brennan, WBZ's Traffic on the Threes.
0: It's 12:54, so let's see how the rest of the week's forecast is going to shape up. 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
11: A pleasant afternoon with sunshine and some clouds. Our high 81 to 85. Partly to mostly cloudy tonight. There can be a shower late, low 60 to 64. Clouds, some intervals of sun and more humid tomorrow. We'll have to dodge a shower or two and maybe an afternoon thunderstorm, the high near 80. For Saturday, intervals of clouds and sunshine. There could still be some showers nearby, particularly toward the south coast, the Cape, and the islands in the afternoon. The high about 75 in the city near 80 inland. Sunday, partly sunny. Slight chance of an afternoon shower or thunderstorm. Sunday's high 76 to 80. I'm AccuWeather meteorologist Joe Lundberg, WBZ, Boston's News Radio.
0: Mostly sunny in Boston. Right now at 12:55, it is 78.
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3: DC Studios follows up last summer's Superman with the second film in their universe, Supergirl.
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3: 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Supergirl, reluctantly joins forces with an unlikely companion for an interstellar journey of vengeance and justice. 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
13: 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Welcome to Jackass.
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0: And an R&B legend had to cut his performance short this week after getting sick on the first night of his tour. Lionel Richie performing in St. Paul, Minnesota last night as part of his joint tour with Earth, Wind, and Fire. During the song Dancing on the Ceiling, he reportedly had to sit down, saying he felt dizzy, then took a bit of an intermission, which turned into about half an hour of a break. Then a member of the band came out and told the crowd Richie was just not feeling well and could not continue. There are no specifics about what exactly happened. The tour's next show is tomorrow in Chicago. 12:57, coming up in the news at 1 o'clock, a wrong-way crash in Northboro, leaving a person dead. We'll have the latest on that. Plus, of course, some big decisions coming down today from the Supreme Court.
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0: It's 1 o'clock in Boston right now. Partly cloudy skies. It is 78 degrees. Good afternoon. I'm Nicole Davis. Thanks for being here. And here's what's happening. The Supreme Court today delivering victories to the Trump administration in a pair of immigration rulings. Here's ABC's Stephen Portnoy.
1: In two separate immigration cases, the court split 6-3 along ideological lines, with a conservative majority rejecting the arguments of immigrant rights groups. Both opinions were written by Justice Samuel Alito, who said that would-be asylum seekers in Mexico aren't entitled to make their claims unless they actually reach the U.S. side of the border. Alito also wrote that the government can strip the temporary protected status granted to Haitians and Syrians that has allowed them to stay in the U.S.
0: In a statement, Governor Maura Healey condemning the decision on TPS. Of course, Massachusetts has a large Haitian population. In a statement, she said it, quote, makes no sense, and those who are under TPS, quote, deserve better than this. Now, the High Court handed down other decisions today, including one connected to the Second Amendment.
2: The Supreme Court has struck down a Hawaii law requiring people to get permission to carry guns in places like stores and hotels. The decision is the High Court's latest ruling backing Second Amendment rights. President Donald Trump's Republican administration opposed the law, arguing Hawaii had violated gun rights by effectively banning them from a wide range of places generally open to the public. Hawaii, on the other hand, said the 2023 measure was aimed at protecting the rights of property owners. The decision doesn't stop businesses from taking their own steps to ban guns on their property. Haya Pinjwani, Washington.
0: At 102, a wrong-way driver is dead after a fiery head-on crash in Northborough on I-290. It is the latest in a list of wrong-way crashes happening here in the Bay State. WBZ-TV's Penny Commit.
4: The fire department says at around 9 Wednesday night, a wrong-way driver collided with another vehicle head-on, sparking a fire that took crews 2,000 gallons of water to extinguish. The wrong-way driver and sole occupant of the car was pronounced dead on scene, while the other driver climbed out of their vehicle with just minor injuries.
5: I want every resource, every tool, every technology deployed, used here in Massachusetts on our roadways.
4: This comes as just last week, Governor Maura Healey announced a $75 million investment in wrong-way detection technology. In over 400 locations statewide, MassDOT is installing new wrong-way signs equipped with LED lights that will flash if someone is driving the wrong way. It will also send out an audible call, encouraging the driver to turn around, and even alert law enforcement.
0: The highway was shut down for hours after the crash, reopening around 1 o'clock this morning. Now let's go to the rest of the roads now at 103. Traffic and weather together. Subaru retailers of New England, all-wheel drive traffic on the threes. And we do have other problems out there, Kevin.
10: Yeah, we've got slowdowns here. Starting to see that volume picking up. If you're heading north of the city, Route 1 northbound, busier now. Sargent Street, Revere, getting up past Route 60. A little slow up by Main Street, and then heavier Walnut Street, getting up into that Linfield Tunnel. 95 northbound, more company coming up through Roosevelt Circle. Here in Medford, and then busy again, Route 28. Stoneham getting up to 95, most of that from an earlier crash. Now 128, 95 northbound, not too bad here. Tap of the brakes, 4 and 225, a little busier. Wind Street, Burlington up towards 93. Slow again, 128 proper here in Peabody. Centennial Drive getting up to Lowell Street. Now 495 northbound. We had some pretty big delays up in Amesbury from a work crew. Looks like that work crew picked up. The delays are easing nicely. South of town, that southbound expressways locked up out of the O'Neill Tunnel. Busy down to the gas tank. And then again here, slow Furnace Brook Parkway past Route 37. Northbound on the expressway. You can still make it up to about Neponset now. The Neponset on-ramp. And we'll call it up past Columbia Road. And then a little busy again inside the northbound tunnel. Kevin Brennan, WBZ's Traffic on the Threes.
0: Some very light rain out there right now in places like Groton and Dunstable over toward Tingsboro, right along Route 3. We have been watching this little round of showers making its way through, and we do have some others out there just to the west of the Quabbin. Now, we had not expected some in the forecast today, but you know what happens around here. You don't like the weather, just wait 10 minutes, I guess. Now, we do have forecasted highs today in the low 80s. If you're inland, just about 80 on the coast, and that is what we are seeing right now, just about. For tonight, more showers are popping up toward daybreak, a low in the mid-60s. And then for tomorrow, more clouds than sun with a couple of morning showers. Late-day thunderstorms are possible as well, with a high just about 80. It's 81 in Melrose, 81 in Brockton, west of Boston, 81 as well in Natick. In Boston, at 105, it is partly cloudy and 78 degrees. So what goes better together than going to hit the gym and then eating some cookies made by a local celebrity?
7: To mark the beginning of the high school summer pass, where teens can work out for free at Planet Fitness until August 31st, there's a custom-made claw machine sitting in the Dedham location this week. Becky Zerlin with Planet Fitness tells me there's water bottles, Red Sox tickets, hats, AirPods, and cookies baked by none other than Ann Michael May, baking influencer and the wife of the Patriots quarterback.
8: Okay, now we're going to add in one stick of unsalted butter.
9: Planet Fitness is all about balance. So we partnered with Ann Michael May, who loves to work out, but she also understands it's okay to enjoy a cookie. So we brought the two together. You can win the cookies in the claw machine. You can check out our recipe on TikTok, and people have been pumped, and they're also delicious.
7: I never win claw machines, but the universe was looking out for me on this one. In Dedham, Jay Willett, WBZ Boston's News Radio.
0: Across the region, town by town, yard by yard, there is a literal grassroots movement that's spreading. WBZ's Kendall Buell explains.
11: Some gardeners might be dismayed to see their plants chewed on by, say, caterpillars, but not naturalist Carol Decker. Her garden's far more than just ornamental.
12: It's a place for wildlife and not excluding wildlife. We want the bumblebees to come back. Without caterpillars, there's no chickadees in your yard, no cardinals. So bring back the insects and the caterpillars.
11: And doing that means choosing native plants to grow in our yards and public spaces. It's a growing trend across New England, perpetuated by groups like One Decker Belongs To, WN2, or Wild and Native West Newbury. Wildlife biologist and West Newbury resident Nancy Powell founded the group.
13: There's groups just like Wild and Native, actually all throughout different communities. So we also share a lot of resources and information with each other.
11: And another advantage of going native, Powell says those plants tend to be less expensive and less time-consuming to care for, and tend to do better in times of drought. Kendall Buell, WBZ, Boston's News Radio.
0: And when it comes to the situation in the Middle East, Secretary of State Marco Rubio says Gulf nations are committed to seeing the free flow of traffic in the Strait of Hormuz. He attended a meeting in Bahrain today with the Gulf Cooperation Council as part of a diplomatic trip trying to sell the Iran deal to our Gulf allies. He told reporters afterward there is zero support for tolls in the Strait.
14: They've shared with us some very concrete concerns, ideas, and when I say concerns, I think the biggest concern is that they really just want to be informed every step along the way as we enter these negotiations at both the technical and political levels, and we want them to be involved.
0: Rubio also said they did not discuss a proposed $300 billion reconstruction fund for Iran, which Gulf allies worry would be used to rebuild Iran's military. It's 1:08, time for Bloomberg Business. Andrew O'Day is here. You know, Andrew, these days we're spending more, but we're not getting as much in return.
17: No, we're not. Fresh economic data today show that collectively we spent more last month, in large part, though, because we paid more for what we bought. The Commerce Department says U.S. personal spending increased 0.7% in May, but it also says inflation increased 0.4% or 4.1% year over year. Despite the recent U.S.-Iran peace talks sending oil prices down, economists expect the costs of an array of products will continue rising as the initial energy shock works its way through supply chains. Wall Street is of two minds this afternoon. The Dow is gaining 167, NASDAQ falling 152, S&P 500 was higher, now it's lower by 4. Andrew O'Day, Bloomberg Business on WBZ, Boston's News Radio.
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4: Conventional wisdom says it's quicker to run through the bag than dive into first base. The Red Sox infielder Chad Durbin attempted the latter in the team series finale loss to Colorado.
5: Being a dummy in a, heat of the moment, it happens. You know, I've done it a million times before and probably won't do it again anytime soon.
4: Because it forced him out of the game when he jammed his pinky finger on the base, which was dislocated. So how's it doing, Chad? He told Jemiah Webster on Nesson.
5: Pinky-wise, feel really good. Looked worse initially than what the results came back, which is obviously a big win. Just no fracture, which was the big thing, no fracture. Just a little stiffness, which isn't obviously a big deal at all.
4: Chris Vama, WBZ. Boston's News Radio.
6: 113. Let's see how your ride is looking now. It's traffic and weather together time. Ketch's Law Group brings us the Subaru Retailers of New England all-wheel drive traffic on the threes. And that means it's time for Kevin.
7: Indeed it is. And that 93 southbound ride getting through the city's all jammed up now, Nicole. You're locked up on the lower deck right through the O'Neill Tunnel onto the southbound expressway, right down to the gas tank. You're a little busy again. Bryan Avenue getting it out down past Route 37. And northbound's a little slow, Braintree up to Furnacebrook Parkway, and then heavier here, Granite Avenue, getting up to a crash reported here by the gas tank. Going to swing that camera around, see if I can't see something there. Beyond that, a little busy again as you work your way up into the O'Neill Tunnel. Route 3 southbound, hung up 18 down to the Derby Street lane drop. After that, you got a pretty good run all the way down to Plymouth, mile and a half back up here at the Sagamore Bridge. Slow approaching the Bourne Bridge as well. Westbound on the Mass Pike. Not too bad getting through the Prude Tunnel. Watch out for exiting delays here at 95, and then you're back up to speed. Eastbound on the Mass Pike, hung up just a bit here through that left lane closure before Fenway Park. 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Kevin Brennan, WBZ's Traffic on the Threes.
6: Okay, back to you in just about 10 minutes. But right now here in the Boston area, we are looking good weather-wise. A little bit of rain making its way now into the Merrimack Valley. We are seeing very light showers coming into places like Chelmsford, over toward Tingsboro, over toward Dracut and Lowell. You could be seeing some drops on the windshield here. And we have a few more showers now developing right around the I-91 corridor in points west. So it looks like this may be a possibility for the rest of the afternoon. You might want to grab the umbrella if you have it, just to keep it pretty close by, because it looks like, especially north of Boston, we could be maybe seeing some more showers coming in later on through the afternoon commute. We have temperatures in the upper 70s, low 80s. We are getting down tonight to about 65. Could have a couple of showers toward daybreak, and then tomorrow, another unsettled day. Morning showers, some storms in the afternoon, and a high near 80.
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6: The weekend, though, looking pretty good. We could maybe see a few showers on Saturday, especially in southeastern Mass. Sunday, though, chef's kiss, looking phenomenal. We'll have that four-day forecast coming up in under 10 minutes. It's 1:16, though, and good afternoon. I'm Nicole Davis. Here are the five things you need to know. The Supreme Court siding with the Trump administration on two immigration cases, including a decision to allow the end of TPS for Haitian and Syrian migrants. Florida Governor Ron DeSantis announcing the closure of the immigration detention center known as Alligator Alcatraz. Boston City Councilors approving Mayor Michelle Wu's $4.9 billion budget plan. And One person is dead, another is hurt after a wrong-way crash on 290 in Northborough. A zoo on the South Coast needs to raise some cash, and their auction items are a little more fun than functional.
8: New Bedford's Buttonwood Park Zoo has their auction today, and it's all about the experience. Have you ever wanted to be an elephant trainer? Well, Emily the Asian elephant is looking for someone to spend the day with her, training her, keeping up with her daily routine. Maybe playing hide-and-seek with a pair of bears is more your style. Executive Director of the Buttonwood Park Zoological Society, Sarah Henry, says they want to be able to bring people behind the scenes for these special experiences.
9: We want this to be an accessible place where people can come, and that comes down to our fundraising ideas. What can we do to bring the community in and realize that even for sometimes these very small donations, you can really make a difference in your community.
8: Oh, and if you're not necessarily interested in playing zookeeper, there of course is other options like a signed Taylor Swift record. The zoo has been open for 130 years and they want to continue to be an affordable and educational family activity for the next 130 years. Amanda Keene, WBZ, Boston's News Radio.
6: If you want to put a bid in, the auction is open and up and running online until 8 o'clock tonight. Framingham police say they are not renewing their contract with Flock safety cameras, citing concerns from the community.
10: In response to community feedback, the Framingham Police Department says it has now renewed its contract with Flock safety cameras, which read license plates. Some, like Alice, think police need all the help they can get to tackle crime, but understands the concerns over privacy and data.
11: We have to be fair about it. Problem is, there are bad people, and they do put a bad, you know, taste in your mouth where you just, sometimes it's hard to trust.
10: Stephanie thinks not renewing the contract is a bad move.
12: If someone ran over somebody, if someone break into somebody's car, how are you going to fight them? You need it.
10: Now, it is possible that the contract is renewed, but with certain policies in place. In Framingham, James Rojas, WBZ, Boston's News Radio.
6: AI company Anthropic now accusing Chinese tech firm Alibaba of extracting capabilities from its Claude AI program. A letter sent to two members of Congress states operators connected to Alibaba used fake accounts to carry out almost 29 million exchanges with Claude. They call it the largest extraction campaign of its kind. This comes as the CEO of NVIDIA says his company will now focus on prioritizing U.S. interests over commercial considerations.
13: Jensen Huang says NVIDIA chips won't work if they're smuggled into a restricted nation because there won't be any support or repairs. It comes as more politicians in Washington are reluctant to send advanced AI chips to China. I'm Mark Mayfield.
6: It is 1:19. Over to Venezuela now, where the rescue crews are just trying to find anybody who might still be alive under all the rubble after those pair of earthquakes in Venezuela. At least 160 people are dead. Almost 1,000 people are hurt.
14: The U.S. Geological Survey saying the two earthquakes were part of a severe seismic doublet sequence that hit the same part of the country's northern region less than a minute apart late Wednesday. The first tremor striking at 6:04 p.m., a 7.2 magnitude foreshock, followed just 39 seconds later by the second, even larger, 7.5 magnitude quake. Officials say the earthquakes are among the strongest to strike Venezuela in more than a century.
6: Secretary of State Marco Rubio said the U.S. is deploying

0: reversed that conviction, saying the murder and assault charges against him should have been tried separately. Montgomery is set to stay in prison for decades after being convicted on those additional charges. New Hampshire Attorney General's office is going to retry Montgomery for murder. 121 traffic coming up.
1: You have the app, but do you have the story?
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2: Exactly.
3: That is where Lori comes in.
2: That's where you come in.
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11: The United States will wrap up group play tonight. Head coach Mauricio Pochettino says their goal remains the same despite already clinching Group D.
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11: The U.S. will play Turkey at 10 p.m. Eastern in Los Angeles. Their round of 32 match sent for July 1st, with their opponent yet to be determined.
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0: And at 1:23, let's go check out the roads. Traffic and weather together as we try to get home. The Subaru Retailers of New England all-wheel drive traffic on the Threes. We're already in a pretty rough shape on that expressway, Kev.
13: Sure does. Looks like a Friday afternoon here. Well, 93 southbound jammed up on that lower deck, Zakim Bridge, right through the city here, getting onto the southbound expressway. You get down to the gas tank, you loosen up quite a bit, and then you're on the brakes again here, Bryan Avenue, over past Route 37. Now, northbound's busy, 37, getting onto the expressway up to Furnace Brook, and then you're heavy again, Granite Avenue, getting up to a crash here, Morrissey Boulevard. Beyond that, you're looking pretty good now up to the O'Neill Tunnel. Route 3 south busy here, 18 down to Derby Street. Up to the north, Route 1 northbound, you're slow getting by Route 60 in Revere, and then pockets all the way up through Saugus on up into the Linfield Tunnel. 93 northbound, not bad right now through Saugus and through Somerville and Medford, and then you're a little busier before Montvale Ave up past Route 95. 128 95 northbound. Slowdowns coming up past the Mass Pike on towards Route 20 in Waltham. After that, you got a pretty good run till you get up to about Route 38 here in Woburn, up past 93. 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Danny Did. Kevin Brennan, WBZ's Traffic on the Threes.
0: Okay, back to you in 10 minutes, but right now at 1:24, let's see how the forecast is looking getting into the weekend. For day WBZ AccuWeather, here's Joe Lundberg.
14: A warm afternoon with sunshine and some clouds, high 81 to 85. For tonight, partly to mostly cloudy with a shower around late, low 60 to 64. Clouds will limit sunshine tomorrow. It'll become more humid with a shower or two, maybe a late-day thunderstorm as well, the high approaching 80. For Saturday, intervals of clouds and sun. There may be a shower or two, especially in the afternoon, and down toward the south coast, the Cape and the islands. The high 75 in Boston, near 80 inland. For Sunday, partly sunny, just a slight chance of an afternoon shower or thunderstorm. Sunday's high 76 to 80. I'm AccuWeather meteorologist Joe Lundberg, WBZ, Boston's News Radio.
0: On the Cape in Falmouth, we're at 79 degrees right now. In Orange, we had some rain coming through, but it looks like the clouds are starting to part now. We're at 76. North of the city in Peabody, it's 78. And in Boston at 125, it is partly sunny and 78 degrees. 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In New England business, Tesso Life has moved into the former Forever 21 space.

0: in Downtown Crossing. 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It's got food and blind boxes, home goods, toys, skincare, and other items from China, Japan, and South Korea. It's certainly not just the Boston Bars, though, getting a bump in business from the World Cup.
1: Team USA gets set to finish up group play with Turkey tonight. 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
1: Abby Hannon is the co-owner of the Port Tavern, Newburyport, big-time soccer bar, and she just loves the patriotism.
2: Not often that we get to all cheer for the USA together. It was a cause for celebration.
3: You guys always do St. Patrick's Day big at the Port Tavern. Is this tougher World Cup games or St. Patrick's? Day.
2: It's spread out, more of a marathon than a sprint.
3: Good comparison, though. It's kind of like St. Patrick's Day feel.
2: It is, definitely.
1: The Port Tavern, Newburyport. Abby, thank you, and her whole staff working hard, pouring lots of pints. 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
0: It is 1:26, and let's go now to the Cape, where a dozen sea turtles are back in the Atlantic Ocean after spending a bit of time with the New England Aquarium. Members of the Sea Turtle Rescue Group from the aquarium released the group from West Dennis Beach back on Tuesday night. The turtles were among almost 500 cold stunned turtles rescued from the beaches of the Cape back in November and December. Most of them, if humans had not intervened, would have likely died. All right, 1:27, coming up in under 3 minutes here on WBZ, breaking down the rulings today from the Supreme Court.
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0: 77 degrees in Boston, 1:30 on this Thursday afternoon, and it's good to have you here as we make our way into the afternoon commute. I'm Nicole Davis. Here's what's happening. Today, the Supreme Court issued rulings on not one, but two major immigration cases. One ruling clearing the way for the Trump administration to cancel temporary protective status for Syrians and Haitians living in the United States. Governor Maura Healey has put out a statement slamming the decision. She is, of course, expected to address it at a press conference later today. today alongside Attorney General Andrea Campbell. We are going to be watching that for you, and we'll get you updates as they come in on WBZ. Also today, the Trump administration can, according to the court, go back to halting asylum seekers at the southern border. Here's ABC's Devin Dwyer.
13: Federal law requires that anyone who arrives in the United States has to be given the chance to apply for asylum, and in many cases then ultimately stay in the United States for a short time. But the Supreme Court said today, if you show up at the doorstep of these ports of entry, you have not arrived in the United States. And so effectively, the government can now close the door and prevent you from even having the opportunity to lodge that claim. It was a 6-3 decision.
0: And the Supreme Court today also giving a win to concealed carry permit holders in Hawaii.
14: The 6-3 decision strikes down Hawaii's law banning concealed carry on private property that's open to the public unless the property owner gives the permit holder express permission to carry. Writing for the court's conservative majority, Justice Samuel Alito said the state law violates the Second and Fourteenth Amendment rights of gun owners by prohibiting them from carrying their weapons in places they go in daily life, such as gas stations, convenience stores, and restaurants. The court's three liberals dissented.
0: ABC's Stephen Portnoy there. Finally, the Supreme Court today blocking thousands of lawsuits against Bayer, the maker of weed killer Roundup. They were accused of not being transparent that the product could cause cancer. In other court news, at 1:32 here in Boston, a federal judge has halted the president's executive order that seeks to create a federal voter list and limit who can get a mail-in ballot. The judge today siding with a coalition of almost two dozen states that had challenged that order. This ruling does apply to this year's midterm elections. And Secretary of State Marco Rubio remains in the Middle East this hour. He says Gulf allies are committed to seeing the free flow of traffic throughout the Strait of Hormuz. He tells told reporters after a Gulf Cooperation Council meeting in Bahrain that despite Iran's recent threats that it could close down the strait again, the U.S. is focused on what Iran does and not what it says.
15: How would that work? It's not doable, because what's the consequence for not paying? Let's say a ship says, well, I'm not going to pay the fee. It's not like a toll on a road. You don't get a ticket in the mail. They get shot at. You shoot at one ship, you sink one ship, no other ship is going to move. So that sort of system is not only unwise, it can't happen, it's not even workable. So you might as well abandon the fantasy now.
0: Rubio also said that there was no support among Gulf allies for any Iranian tolls on ships passing through the strait. 1:33, traffic and weather together time. The Subaru retailers of New England, all-wheel drive, traffic on the threes. Here we go, Kev.
16: Here we go, Nicole. We got a slow go here on 93 southbound, locked up through the city here. You delay start on the lower deck, jammed up over the Zakum Bridge, right through the O'Neill Tunnel onto the southbound expressway and down to the gas tank, and now you're starting to get those pockets here from Granite Avenue all the way down to Route 37. 93 northbound, that's busy. 37 getting onto the expressway, and then you're quite heavy here before Granite Avenue, getting up to a left lane breakdown here just before Savin Hill by the Dorchester Yacht Club, so stay to the right to get around that. Route 3 southbound, you're busy. 18 down to the Derby Street lane drop. Northbound's a little slow. 228 up past Derby Street. If you're heading down to the Cape right now, Sagamore Bridge, Route 3 southbound, still jammed about a mile and a half back up getting to the bridge. Bourne Bridge, slow off of Route 25 up and over and into the rotary. 2495 okay. That Mass Pike, so far so good getting out through the Newtons. And you got some heavier exiting delays to Route 95 here in Weston. 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Kevin Brennan, WBZ's Traffic on the Threes.
0: It is 1:35, and for the rest of the afternoon, there is a chance, it appears, we could be seeing some showers. Earlier in the forecast, we were hoping to see just a nice dry day, but Mother Nature does not seem to care, and so we do have some light rain popping up in parts of northern Massachusetts. Really, we had some showers making their way through the Merrimack Valley. Those, for the most part, have dried up. Just a little bit of light rain making its way through Lawrence and Methuen. To the west, though, we have more showers really from the Quabbin points west, and we have another round coming in through Albany, New York. So we're going to have to see what happens today. I can tell you that temperatures are in the upper 70s, low 80s right now, and that's about where we're going to top out, about 80 on the coast, 85 if you're inland. Now, for tonight, we have a couple of showers toward daybreak. Low, just about 65. And then for tomorrow, morning showers are possible. Then we'll have a late-day thunderstorm or two, so keep it here to WBZ. If any of them are strong or severe, of course, we'll keep you posted on that. We've got a high tomorrow, just about 80. Weekend, looking mostly okay. Temperatures in the upper 70s, low 80s. We could maybe have a couple showers on Saturday. It's 82 in Bridgewater, 81 in Newburyport, 78 degrees in Acton. In Boston at 136, looking out the window, a few more clouds, but sun is still winning out, and we're at 78 degrees. If you make your way over to Boston Common right now, you're going to notice a giant swan. We're not talking about the ones swimming in the pond. Boston Legacy FC is celebrating the summer of soccer. 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
17: Its giant eyes locked in with mine as I made my way across the common to Frog Pond. Not in a creepy way, more of in a fun way.
18: We had to go big or go home, so we chose to go big because we are Boston Legacy and we compete in Titletown.
17: Sabina Feldman, Boston Legacy FC's head of marketing, isn't kidding when she says they wanted to go big. You can go for a ride on the carousel while the 44-foot tall and 55-feet long inflatable swan looks down over you.
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18: So once the swan leaves Frog Pond, it's not going to be gone forever. It's going to be popping up in Providence next.
17: On Boston Common, Emma Friedman, WBZ Boston's News Radio.
0: Massachusetts Attorney General Andrea Campbell praising a decision by the e-commerce platform Shopify to ban the sale of all vaping products, including e-cigarettes. Her office says the decision is a direct response to a letter sent by a coalition of state attorneys general and the city of New York calling for stronger action on the sale of illegal tobacco products. And a brand new way to log on is coming to Quincy.
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19: Pleased or displeased, they're glad to know the city has unveiled plans to offer new high-speed fiber internet through the growing carrier GoNet Speed, which already is linked up with other communities in the Bay State and across the Northeast.
20: Better to have a couple of choices, especially if it's a service that you're paying for.
21: Yeah, you should have options.
24: Anything could be an improvement, you know? 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
19: In a statement from the Rochester, New York-based provider, their CEO says once the network is completed, the goal is to deliver a better connectivity experience that combines the power of fiber with local service and reliability. Chris Fama, WBZ, Boston's News Radio.
0: Okay, it's 1:38. That means it's time for Bloomberg Business. You know, Andrew O'Day, I love me a good breadstick, and I'm very curious to know how a breadstick is an economic indicator.
16: Yeah, it kind of is, Nicole, at least according to some economists. They said today's quarterly report from Olive Garden owner Darden Restaurants would serve as a financial health barometer for lower and middle income consumers. If that's the case, we have bad news. Darden says recent efforts, including more promotions and cheaper Olive Garden menu options, failed to boost comparable sales beyond a less than forecast 2.4% as customers remain under inflation pressure. Its other chains, including Longhorn and especially Ruth's Chris, which attracts a different style clientele, did better. Overall sales rose 4.6%. Wall Street's index is right now still going in both directions. Dow rising 179, S&P up 2. NASDAQ, pulled by tech stocks, down about 0.5%, 111. Andrew O'Day, Bloomberg Business on WBZ, Boston's News Radio.
0: All right, thanks so much. 139, traffic and weather together coming up at 143.
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29: Indiana Fever head coach Stephanie White has had enough.
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29: that her star player, guard Caitlin Clark, keeps getting whipped around the court like a rag doll every game, she says, virtually cleaning up the hardwood with her uniform. Two spills in last night's loss alone to Phoenix, one which led Clark to exit the game in the third quarter with no return.
30: We have a generational talent and a WNBA superstar who had two cheap shots right there that weren't called. You got to call it. And I just say again, absolutely unacceptable.
29: Chris Fama, WBZ, Boston's News Radio.
0: Let's go see how that ride is looking. Traffic and weather together at 143. Subaru Retailers of New England, all-wheel drive, traffic on the threes. Kevin, this time you're brought to us by the MBTA.
16: All right, Nicole, if you're getting out of the city up to the north here, outbound Tobin Bridge, okay, getting over to the Chelsea side. Route 1 north, slow, getting by Route 60 in Revere. And then you're on and off the brakes here, pockets of slowdowns, Main Street Saugus, up to the Jug Handle lights here in Peabody. 93 northbound, a little slow now, coming up through that Medford stretch, and then you're heavier here from Route 28, Stoneham, up to 95. Beyond that, again, slow into the lane drop after 125. 128, 95 northbound. That's quite busy from Route 9, Wellesley, and getting up past Route 20 in Waltham. A little slow again up on 4 and 225. And then heavier brake lights now. Route 38, Woburn, up to 93. If you're heading southbound, you got reduced speeds. Linfield getting down to 93. Right lane exiting delays from Route 3A getting down to the Middlesex Turnpike and the Route 3 off-ramp here in Burlington. 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Kevin Brennan, WBZ's Traffic on the Threes.
0: It's 145, and in Boston right now, we are seeing just a few clouds. We did have some showers through parts of the Merrimack Valley. It looks like we have maybe a little bit left over in the Haverhill and Groveland stretch, but for the most part, those have dried out. We do have more showers, though, to the west of the Quabbin, and we will see if those end up making their way over closer to Boston throughout the afternoon. Now, We have a high today about 80 on the coast, 85 if you're inland. Tonight becoming cloudy with a couple of showers toward daybreak, low in the mid-60s. Then for tomorrow, showers in the morning are possible. Then

0: likely to see some storms in the afternoon with a high just about 80.
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0: 79 degrees in Boston. It is 146, and we are so close to that weekend. I tell you, just another day and change. You've got this. I'm Nicole Davis. Thanks for being here. And here are the five things you need to know. A Boston federal judge has halted President Trump's executive order that sought to create a federal voter list and limit who could receive a mail-in ballot. Several decisions coming down today from the Supreme Court, including one clearing the way for the Trump administration to cancel temporary protective status for Syrians and Haitians. The Pentagon restoring mandatory flu vaccines for all recruits after a flu outbreak at a boot camp in Texas. And at least 160 people are dead after two major earthquakes hit Venezuela, collapsing buildings in the capital of Caracas. Let's go to Waltham now in the 146 half hour here. A proposed pitch and putt golf course is making some concerned about parking. Here's WBZ's James Rojas.
2: The plan for a nine-hole, three-par golf course here at the former Fernald Development Center campus is still in the design and permitting phase. But most folks here at the new 200 Trapello Road Park like the idea.
3: Great idea. It's such a waste of beautiful space just to be abandoned like this. You might as well put it to use for something.
4: Yeah, my husband golfs, so he would literally love it too.
2: What some don't like, however, is the limited parking in the area.
4: That may be an issue, and I know that the neighbors that live on the surrounding streets weren't happy about people parking on their properties and their streets, so that may become an issue.
5: I can only imagine how much it would get worse as there's higher traffic times.
3: They'd have to have probably a separate entrance for the nine-hole course plus a separate parking lot for the nine-hole course.
2: The pitch and putt would be located on the northwestern corner of the former campus. In Waltham, James Rojas, WBZ, Boston's News Radio.
0: The MBTA says fares will be free again the night of the 4th of July, as they do most years. The city is celebrating the 250th anniversary of the American Revolution, the Declaration of Independence, all the good stuff. So we are going to have a big party here in Boston. And they say the bus, the T, commuter rail, and ferry service will all be free after 8:30. The T is also increasing service throughout the afternoon as folks come into town. Also worth noting, since the 4th is on a Saturday, the holiday will be observed on Friday, the 3rd. So that is when all MBTA service will operate on either weekend or Saturday schedules. And copies of a major historic document connected to our nation's independence are going out all over the state. WBZ's Mike Macklin explains.
6: It's the foundational document of our nation's independence. And Massachusetts' 351 cities and towns will each receive an authentic reproduction of the Declaration of Independence in 18th century style.
7: When they received the Declaration of Independence, they knew it was important to get it into the hands and the hearts and the minds of the people.
6: Jonathan Lane is executive director of Revolution 250.
7: And they sent it out at the time to all 351 parishes to be read from the pulpit on the first Sunday after it was received. Then it was to be given to the town clerk and handwritten into the town records.
6: The original copies delivered 250 years ago still exist in the records of many communities, although many copies can now no longer be located. At the State House, Mike Macklin, WBZ, Boston's News Radio.
0: It's 149, and a key inflation gauge has hit a three-year high. Let's get more from the AP's Sagar Magani.
8: The Federal Reserve's preferred inflation gauge has hit a new three-year high. Consumer prices were up 4.1% last month from a year earlier, the biggest annual jump since April 2023. Rising gas prices were a big factor, though they have fallen sharply since President Trump announced a peace deal with Iran. Stubbornly high inflation is still a problem for the Fed, which has kept its key interest rate unchanged after earlier signaling some cuts this year. Some economists now predict the central bank may lift rates. New Chairman Kevin Warsh said last week the Fed's committed to getting inflation down to its 2% target.
9: We've missed for 5 years, and we're going to fix that.
8: But gave no signs of how. Sagar Magani, Washington.
0: Now in Chelsea, an annual tradition at the Salvation Army handed out food and other necessities to almost 400 families today. WBZ Sherry Small was there.
10: 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Anessa is picking up the box of non-perishable food along with another big box of hygiene products.
11: For me, I'm not working. 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
10: Katie Joswick is with Feed the Children. 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It's the seventh year they've collaborated on this resource rally.
12: 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And the need is ever more prevalent now.
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13: It is 1:51, and if you're not sleeping that great these days, well, this woman might be able to help. Dr. Michelle Drayrup says when you go to bed, it should normally take about 10 to 20 minutes to fall asleep. Any shorter than that, like if you fall asleep like 2 minutes after you hit the pillow, that could suggest you're severely sleep deprived or you've got another bigger underlying issue.
14: The most common ones would be chronic insomnia is where people will have difficulties with sleep latency, as well as the restless leg syndrome. Obstructive sleep apnea tends to be much more leading to a lot of awakenings.
13: If it does take longer, she recommends keeping a consistent sleep schedule, exercising regularly, and avoiding caffeine at night. 1:51, traffic coming up.
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13: 1:53, traffic and weather together every 10 minutes, of course. The Subaru Retailers of New England, all-wheel drive, traffic on the threes. Kevin, it's about that time.
19: Yeah, it certainly is. Things are heating up just about wherever you go. Let's start it off on the Mass Pike. If you're heading eastbound on the Mass Pike, brake lights here through the Alston Curve, getting into that left lane closure before Fenway Park and on into the Prue Tunnel. Westbound, a little slow here at Newton Corner again at 95. After that, you got a pretty good run all the way out past 290 in Auburn. If you're taking it further out there, you got a nice ride over to 84 here in Sturbridge. Eastbound is locked up from Route 84 to a reported crash after the Charlton Service Plaza here. If you're getting through the city of Boston, 93 southbound, just a slow go off the lower deck Zakin Bridge right through the tunnel onto the expressway. You stay slow down to the gas tank, and now things are filling in Granite Avenue down past the Braintree Split and over to Route 37 and Route 28. Northbound busy into the Braintree Split, and then you got those pockets of heavy slowdowns getting up past the Neponset on ramp here, and that's mostly from a left lane breakdown that we had here by the Dorchester Yacht Club that just cleared moments ago. 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Kevin Brennan, WBZ's Traffic on the Threes.
13: Thanks so much. 1:55, time for that four-day WBZ AccuWeather forecast. And here is Joe Lundberg.
20: Sunshine mixed with clouds and pleasantly warm this afternoon, or high between 81 and 85. Tonight, increasing cloudiness, a late night shower in places, though 60 to 64. Clouds, some intervals of sun, and more humid tomorrow, a passing shower or two, maybe even a late day thunderstorm, the high 80. For Saturday, intervals of clouds and sunshine. There can be some showers, mainly in the afternoon and toward the south coast, the Cape, and the islands. The high about 75 in Boston, but near 80 inland. Sunday, partly sunny, An afternoon shower or thunderstorm cannot be ruled out. The high Sunday, 76 to 80. I'm AccuWeather meteorologist Joe Lundberg, WBZ, Boston's News Radio.
13: Okay, let's get a look at our temperatures out there right now. 78 degrees as we get north of Boston into Danvers and also 78 in Haverhill. South of Boston right now, 82 in Weymouth. We're at 82 in Framingham and in Boston at 155. It is partly cloudy and we're at 79 degrees. What a ride in Colorado for the Red Sox. Hint, it was not good. And now they're home. And they get to take on the Yankees.
15: 7:10 first pitch tonight, and I have a feeling Fenway Park could be a little bit edgy after all the offseason promises that were made.
21: Excited that we improved the club in many ways, so time will tell.
15: Yeah, about that, time has not been kind to this group. That was President and Chief Executive Officer of the Red Sox, Sam Kennedy, at spring training in Fort Myers. Unfortunately, now 32-46, your Boston Red Sox. They are more likely close to announcing themselves as trade deadline sellers, which is August 3rd. And get this, one season ticket holder sent me footage of Sam Kennedy trying to get the season ticket holders to come back for next year. Woo them a bit. Wally was there. Autographed baseballs. Yikes. They were bringing back past Red Sox greats from the 04 team. Ladies and gentlemen, Lenny DiNardo. Electric. Outstanding. Listen, nothing against Lenny DiNardo, who's also a fine guitar player, by the way, but that's not going to cut it. Red Sox fans want a winning team on the field, one to be proud of day after day, night after night. Drew Mulholland, WBZ, Boston's News Radio.
13: 157 just ahead in the news at 2. We've got Ben Parker in with us for the drive home. He has the latest on the Supreme Court decisions that came down today and the latest wrong way crash that was deadly here in Massachusetts. Stay with us.
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0: 77 degrees in Boston at 2 o'clock. Good afternoon. I'm Ben Parker. Here's what's happening. Another deadly wrong-way crash on a Massachusetts highway. A wrong-way driver is killed in a fiery head-on crash on I-290 in Northborough, closing that highway for several hours.
2: The fire department says at around 9 Wednesday night, a wrong-way driver collided with another vehicle head-on, sparking a fire that took crews 2,000 gallons of water to extinguish. The wrong-way driver and sole occupant of the car was pronounced dead on scene, while the other driver climbed out of their vehicle with just minor injuries.
3: I want every resource, every tool, every technology deployed, used here in Massachusetts on our roadways.
2: This comes as just last week, Governor Maura Healey announced a $75 million investment in wrong-way detection technology. In over 400 locations statewide, MassDOT is installing new wrong-way signs equipped with LED lights that will flash if someone is driving the wrong way. It will also send out an audible call, encouraging the driver to turn around, and even alert law enforcement.
0: That is WBZ-TV's Penny Commit, a win for those with concealed carry permits in the state of Hawaii. The Supreme Court weighing in.
4: The 6-3 decision strikes down Hawaii's law banning concealed carry on private property that's open to the public, unless the property owner gives the permit holder express permission to carry. Writing for the court's conservative majority, Justice Samuel Alito said the state law violates the Second and Fourteenth Amendment rights of gun owners by prohibiting them from carrying their weapons in places they go in daily life, such as gas stations, convenience stores, and restaurants. The court's three liberals dissented.
0: That is ABC's Stephen Portnoy. The Supreme Court clearing the way for the Trump administration to potentially revive an immigration policy once used to turn back migrants seeking asylum at the U.S.-Mexico border. Justice is overturning a lower court order that had blocked the practice used by presidents of both parties. A high court also says the Trump administration can move forward with its efforts to strip more than 350,000 Syrian and Haitian immigrants of temporary protections. The temporary protected status has allowed them to live and work in the U.S. Plenty of reaction to this. Massachusetts Governor Maura Healey in a statement says the decision upholding Donald Trump's cruel and harmful policy makes absolutely no sense and only serves to hurt our immigrant families, our communities, and our economy. The United States is sending help in the form of crews and supplies to Venezuela following a pair of powerful, deadly earthquakes. Those quakes were both more than a magnitude 7 and toppled buildings, leaving many trapped. Bahrain Secretary of State Marco Rubio talking about the earthquake and says help is on the way.
5: We're already deploying search and rescue teams from Fairfax County, Virginia, and Los Angeles. There'll be some others we'll add. That's the most immediate need right now is search and rescue efforts.
0: The death toll in Venezuela is expected to continue to rise. The nation's president has declared a state of emergency. Coming up on WBZ, nothing better after a workout than a cookie? We'll explain. 203, traffic and weather together. The Subaru retailers of New England, all-wheel drive, traffic called the threes. How are we doing on the roads, Gina?
6: Oh, a little good, a little bad. Let's start with the bad, Ben, shall we? On that 95 northbound ride, we just have a crash coming in at the Cloverleaf at 93 in the Woburn stretch. It's in the breakdown lane, but just enough to slow your roll, and that is going to cause you some delays on 93 as well. You're back to Spot Pond on that northbound side trying to get up to the Cloverleaf. And then the other downtown ride is the other kind of bad news to share. No crashes or anything, but it's just going to be a slow one as you make your way through the city southbound onto the expressway, right down to Neponset, and then Granite out to the split. Northbound is going to be split up to Neponset, Mass Ave, and the Ted Williams is back to the airport. Stero Drive is pretty good right now. And then the Mass Turnpike westbound, that's going to slow you down just at Newton Corner, a little slow at 495. On the eastbound side, we have a crash at the Charlton Service Plaza. You're back to 84 if you're coming into the city, Cambridge Street to Fenway. Gina Tempesta, WBZ's traffic on the threes.
0: A check of the four-day WBZ AccuWeather forecast is where in the sunshine today, lower humidity, few clouds dancing across the sky, temperatures low to mid-80s. Tonight, we will become cloudy. We'll be in the mid-60s downtown, a little cooler in the inland suburbs. Watch out, a shower or two popping up overnight and toward daybreak tomorrow. A more humid day tomorrow, clouds, some sun, morning showers, and a late-day thunderstorm possible. High near 80, looks like still humid around on Saturday. A few peaks of sun and a few showers possible as well. Right now it is 71 degrees in Boston. Hitting the gym and eating cookies? What goes better together than that? Well, probably a lot of things. But what if those cookies were made by a local celebrity who just so happens to be married to Drake May? WBC's Jay Willette digs in.
7: To mark the beginning of the high school summer pass, where teens can work out for free at Planet Fitness until August 31st, there's a custom-made claw machine sitting in the Dedham location this week. Becky Zerlin with Planet Fitness tells me there's water bottles, Red Sox tickets, hats, AirPods, and cookies baked by none other than Ann Michael May, baking influencer and the wife of the Patriots quarterback.
8: Okay, now we're going to add in one stick of unsalted butter.
9: Planet Fitness is all about balance. So we partnered with Ann Michael May, who loves to work out, but she also understands it's okay to enjoy a cookie. So we brought the two together. You can win the cookies in the claw machine. You can check out our recipe on TikTok, and people have been pumped, and they're also delicious.
7: I never win claw machines, but the universe was looking out for me on this one. In Dedham, Jay Willette, WBZ Boston's News Radio.
0: Going natural with nature, a new trend in gardening taking root across New England. 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
10: You gotta envy the view that Nancy Powell has outside her West Newbury home.
11: When I look out my window, I'm eating breakfast. Butterflies, hummingbirds, about a dozen species of birds eating the seeds, eating the insects. I love it.
10: This ecosystem began with a wildlife biologist's decision to have 90% of her garden consist of native plants. It's a gardening trend Powell's hoping to grow through WN2, or Wild and Natural West Newbury. The group provides resources to people looking to go native, and says naturalist Carol Decker tries to change the way people think about their gardens.
12: It used to be garden clubs gave prizes for plants without any holes in the leaves. Let the caterpillars eat some of those leaves. It's looking at your own yard in a different way, and how am I going to support pollinators?
10: WN2 hosts monthly meetings, plant sales, and demonstration gardens around town. It's just one of dozens of grassroots native plant groups now sprouting up across New England. Kendall Buell, WBZ, Boston's News Radio.
0: Don't mess with the parking. That's the call from some in Rye, New Hampshire. Members of the select board are taking another look at a plan to remove dozens of parking spaces. The board's been making trying to make changes to roads near the beaches and make them safer, with the thought of getting rid of at least 90 spots close to Ocean Boulevard. Many beachgoers, though, say those spaces are essential during the busy summer months. The board is now forming a committee to look into the alternatives before a final decision's made. We told you last week Nantucket's the most expensive place in Massachusetts to find what are called starter homes, and it'll cost you.
14: If I had $1 million.
0: Digging deeper across the country, it's record numbers of cities across the U.S. that now have starter homes valued at $1 million or more.
16: According to Zillow, 242 cities across 26 states have housing markets with that price tag as the entry point for home ownership. California has the most cities on that list with 105. And the second on that list is New York, with 42 cities. New Jersey, Florida, and Massachusetts round out the top five. However, New York and New Jersey are driving the fastest growth. The study shows conditions are gradually becoming buyer-friendly, with a typical homeowner breaking even to renting after roughly 6 years. In New York, I'm Natalie Migliori.
0: 208, we are off to Wall Street. Andrew O'Day is at Bloomberg, and Apple a day is not good for the NASDAQ, I guess.
1: No, definitely not. You know, back on Monday, we were saying that tech stocks were having a bad day. It turns out tech stocks are having a bad week. And today, yeah, one of the catalysts is Apple raising prices on many of its products, sending that stock down 5%. The whole NASDAQ right now is down more than 100 points, even as the Dow gains 100. S&P 500 can't decide what it wants to do. It is flat as we speak. A mobile app in Venezuela designed for people to snitch on dissidents is being repurposed as a search and rescue tool after Wednesday's devastating earthquakes. Acting President Delcy Rodriguez is urging people to use Ven app to report missing people and damaged infrastructure. It was previously used as a tool of repression following the regime's crackdown after the disputed 2024 presidential elections. Andrew O'Day, Bloomberg Business on WBZ, Boston's News Radio.
0: Coming up on WBZ, could a local city be saying goodbye to flock campers?
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7: I'm excited to see the growth of Drake May with AJ and that the other receivers in that room. This it brings their level of play up.
8: That was former Patriots wide receiver Julian Edelman on his Games with Names podcast talking about the Pats offense now that they've added AJ Brown. Edelman also said he's expecting another jump from Drake May this season now that he's in year two with Josh McDaniels, and he's excited to see what the offensive coordinator does with Brown.
7: He's just a big body that can make contested catches, that can run with it after 50-50 balls. And, you know, he can run routes.
8: Brian Antonelli, WBZ, Boston's News Radio.
9: 213, traffic and weather together. The Subaru retailers of New England, all-wheel drive traffic on the threes. Already a few places to look at here, Gina.
10: Yeah, picking up a couple of problems on top of just the heavy commute right now, Ben. And this is including a left lane disabled vehicle about halfway through the TED eastbound. If you are headed over to the airport, that westbound ride is back to the airport. And the Sumner is heavy as well. Callahan is a little heavy. And just at the beginning, coming off of 93, down Downtown Boston coming off at 93, the southbound ride, lower deck, Sacred Bridge into the tunnel onto the expressway down to Neponset, graded out to the split, northbound split up to Neponset, then Mass Ave, and the ride to the north of town. That's going to slow you down from about Route 16 up to Roosevelt Circle and then Spot Pond to the Cloverleaf on the 95. 128 northbound side, we have a crash right at the Cloverleaf at 93, and you're backing up to 3A. If you're headed southbound to the Cape right now, that's going to be a slow ride through the South Shore. Anyway, about Union Street down to the lane drop, a little slow at 44, and about 2 miles at the Sagamore Bridge, about a mile at the Bourne. 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Gina Tempesta, WBC's traffic on the threes.
9: Sunshine around today with the lower humidity. It's a nice day again. Temperatures low to mid-80s, depending on where you are. Becoming cloudy tonight. A couple of showers may move in here, certainly toward daybreak tomorrow. A low of 64. A little bit of shower activity tomorrow. More humidity sneaking in. There'll be more clouds than sunshine. Watch out for a thunderstorm later on in the day as well. Temperatures near 80. We get a little bit better as we get into the weekend, although the humidity still hangs around, at least for Saturday.
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9: Good afternoon. I'm Ben Parker. Here are the five things you need to know at 2:15. Former State Police Trooper Michael Proctor set to sit for his deposition today in the civil suit against him. The Supreme Court handing down two immigration-related decisions today, including allowing the president to remove temporary protected status from Haitian and Syrian refugees. The Supreme Court also handed down a decision banning people from suing pesticide companies for medical issues traced back to their products. For the first time in months, the average price for a gallon of gas in Massachusetts is below $4. It sits at $3.99 a gallon. This is Declaration Delivery Day at the State House. WBZ's Mike Macklin says it's a tie-in to the country's 250th.
11: It's the foundational document of our nation's independence, and Massachusetts' 351 cities and towns will each receive an authentic reproduction of the Declaration of Independence in 18th century style.
12: When they received the Declaration of Independence, they knew it was important to get it into the hands and the hearts and the minds of the people.
11: Jonathan Lane is executive director of Revolution 250.
12: And they sent it out at the time to all 351 parishes to be read from the pulpit on the first Sunday after it was received. Then it was to be given to the town clerk and handwritten into the town records.
11: The original copies delivered 250 years ago still exist in the records of many communities, although many copies can now no longer be located. At the State House, Mike Macklin, WBZ, Boston's News Radio.
9: More than 140,000 Massachusetts residents are receiving more than $170 million in direct medical debt relief. The monies are the largest ever Massachusetts debt relief effort under a nonprofit partnership created by the Atrius Health Equity Foundation. Patients, primarily low and moderate income residents in Eastern Mass, will receive the medical debt erasure. Dr. Ann Hoang, a president of the Atrius Health Equity Foundation, says the goal is to help close the gap in life expectancy across Eastern Mass, and medical debt keeps people from getting the care that they need. Farewell to Flock in Framingham. WBZ's James Rojas has more on the cameras that are going away.
13: The Framingham Police Department says at this time it is not renewing its contract with Flock, the controversial surveillance system that reads license plates. It says it's working with the mayor's office and city council to address concerns raised, some of those being mass surveillance and misuse of data. Alex works in the city.
14: Probably a problem across just general cybersecurity itself, so I guess it is a concern in that sense.
13: But some, like Alice, think the Flock cameras could be useful if used correctly.
15: As long as they're not using it, you know, overstepping their bounds, if they're using it the way that it's supposed to, then yeah, there's no reason not to use it.
13: Meanwhile, the police department says it remains committed to balancing public safety needs with transparency and accountability. In Framingham, James Rojas, WBZ, Boston's News Radio.
9: A Rhode Island woman gets a scare. A man tries to take her kids. ABC Sherry Preston with the story.
16: Kendra Lopez was walking her 5-year-old son to school in Providence with her 9-month-old baby in a stroller when a man approached them. She says she screamed as the man grabbed her children.
17: I'm holding one side of the stroller. He's grabbing the other side, pulling the stroller, tilted, sitting there screaming, save the kids, save the kids.
16: These aren't your children, she cried.
17: And he just proceeds to punch me in my face.
16: A good Samaritan rushed in to restrain the man. He was arrested and now faces kidnapping and assault charges.
17: My babies are my everything. I don't know what I would do without them.
16: Sherry Preston, ABC News.
9: Get ready for more road closures thanks to the World Cup. MassDOT announcing Boston's Summer Street will be fully closed from 4 a.m. tomorrow until 3 p.m. between Purchase Street and Dorchester Avenue. Norway and France play their World Cup match tomorrow afternoon at Boston Stadium. And traffic getting to South Station will be tough in order for fans to get to their trains. There will be closures on some roads in Foxborough, too. A lot of traffic getting to the stadium. Not only will it be a weekday headache, but also it's the start of the weekend. MassDOT's urging travelers planning to attend the match to utilize public transportation. WBZ, of course, here with you every step of the way, every drive of the way. Traffic and weather together every 10 minutes on the threes. The World Cup continues to bring people together. WBZ's Drew Mulholland tells us it brings music together. With fans, too.
18: England is not yet through to the knockout stage of the World Cup. They get Panama Saturday. The English are big favorites to win that one. The Raitons, now follow along closely here, are a band from England.
19: I just never find a word to say.
18: And they're obviously big English soccer fans, too. So they're following around the national team and playing concerts in the cities they bounce around to. They played Houston first, and we just caught up with them in Boston.
20: So grateful to be here. standing around so many amazing people doing what we love, enjoying football, enjoying music, enjoying America. It's amazing.
21: If my missus asks, I'm at work.
18: I don't think you're fooling anyone, my man. Having fun, though. We love it. England will play Saturday in New Jersey. The Ravens will play New York. Drew Mulholland, WBZ, Boston's News Radio.
9: It is June 25th, and today is about her. It's about you. Hits galore. Carly Simon, 83 today. Dynamite. Actor, comedian Jimmy Walker is 79. Supreme Court Justice Sonia Sotomayor is 72 today. Ricky Gervais, Emmy award-winning comedian and actor, is 65. Angela on The Office, actress Angela Kinsey, is 55. It's your birthday. Beautiful.

0: credits. Actress Linda Cardellini is 51. Most likely part of your reading assignment in school, author George Orwell, born this day in 1903. He penned 1984 and Animal Farm, among others. 221, traffic and weather together next.
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2: 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I love that.
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8: The United States will wrap up group play tonight. Head coach Mauricio Pochettino says their goal remains the same despite already clinching Group D.
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8: 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Their round of 32 match set for July 1st with their opponent yet to be determined.
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0: 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The Subaru retailers of New England all-wheel drive traffic on the threes. We've got a few things we need to iron out here, Gina.
10: Yeah, absolutely, Ben. A couple of trouble spots out there and tough spots as well. We have an eastbound inside the TED. We have a disabled vehicle that's about halfway through, and it's in the left-hand lane. So that's going to slow you down as you make your way to the airport. The TED West is back to the airport, as well as the Sumner Tunnel. And then if you're leaving the city, it's going to be a slow crawl as you make your way lower deck, Sagan Bridge, into the tunnel, onto the expressway, down to Granite Ave, and actually we're filling in all those dots now anyway. It's pretty much right down to the split, northbound split up past Neponset, then Mass Ave. And as you leave the city on the turnpike on that westbound side, that's a little slow, just about Newton Corner to West Newton. Not too bad, actually, after the barracks. And then on the eastbound side, we just cleared an earlier crash at the Charlton Service Plaza, so that's getting a little bit better. Still a little slow, back to 84. The rest of the ride in, that's going to be Cambridge Street as you make your way on to just about Fenway. And to the north of town, leaving the city, 93 is going to slow you down off the Sachem Bridge to Roosevelt Circle, spot pond to the Cloverleaf on the 95 northbound side, 128. We have a crash clearing right at the Cloverleaf, and you are back to 3A. 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Excludes Hawaii and Alaska. Gina Tempesta, WBZ's traffic on the threes.
0: Time to check the 4-day WBZ AccuWeather forecast that is brought to us by John's Sewer and Drain Cleaning. Here's Joe.
11: A pleasant afternoon with sunshine and some clouds. Our high 81 to 85. Partly to mostly cloudy tonight. There can be a shower late, low 60 to 64. Clouds, some intervals of sun, and more humid tomorrow. We'll have to dodge a shower or two and maybe an afternoon thunderstorm. The high near 80. For Saturday, intervals of clouds and sunshine. There could still be some showers nearby, particularly toward the south coast, the Cape, and the islands in the afternoon. The high about 75 in the city near 80 inland. Sunday, partly sunny. Slight chance of an afternoon shower or thunderstorm. Sunday's high 76 to 80. I'm AccuWeather meteorologist Joe Lundberg, WBZ, Boston's News Radio.
0: And right now, we're sitting at 80 degrees in Lawrence, 81 in Plymouth. It's 77 on the Vineyard, 77 in Fitchburg, and 77 degrees in Boston.
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0: 226 New England Business, a docuseries for Hulu about Whitey Bulger hits Marshfield. The three-part series is based on the book by local authors Casey Sherman and Dave Wedge. The Patriot Ledger reports the working title

0: is Hunting Whitey Bulger, narrated by Boston native Ben Affleck, who will serve as executive producer. The two authors also will serve as executive producers. Crews for the docuseries were in Marshfield yesterday for a one-day shoot for recreation. Wall Street is not doing so well today. Part of it, at least. The NASDAQ is down a dozen points right now, which actually is better than it was, so it could creep toward positive territory. The S&P 500 mainly has been flat today, but it's up 25 right now. The Dow's doing okay. It's up 222. Coming up on WBZ, after a lot of back and forth, Trooper Michael Proctor is expected to sit today for his deposition.
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0: 77 degrees in Boston at 2:30. Good afternoon. I'm Ben Parker. Here's what's happening this afternoon. Former Massachusetts State Police Trooper Michael Proctor is expected to finally sit for his deposition in Karen Reed's civil case, originally scheduled June 8th. His attorneys had filed a motion to delay it due to a variety of circumstances. He lost the last-minute bid, and a judge ordered the deposition the next day, Tuesday, June 9th. Neither side, though, was able to make that work, and so the deposition set for today should happen at 3 p.m. The U.S. Supreme Court delivers victories to the Trump administration in a pair of rulings related to immigrants.
16: Two separate immigration cases, the court split 6-3 along ideological lines, with a conservative majority rejecting the arguments of immigrant rights groups. Both opinions were written by Justice Samuel Alito, who said that would-be asylum seekers in Mexico aren't entitled to make their claims unless they actually reach the U.S. side of the border. Alito also wrote that the government can strip the temporary protected status granted to Haitians and Syrians that has allowed them to stay in the U.S.
0: That is ABC's Stephen Portnoy. Governor Maura Healey, reacting to the TPS decision, says her administration is reviewing the full implications of this decision and will continue working closely with Attorney General Campbell, community organizations, employers, and state agencies to support affected families. The governor and the AG holding a press conference at the State House this afternoon, responding to that ruling. The Supreme Court gives a legal victory to the Monsanto company and its parent company, Bayer. Justices restricting Americans' ability to sue pesticide makers over alleged health harms stemming from their products. In a 7-2 ruling, justices reined in thousands of lawsuits that were pursued in state courts, accusing Bayer of failing to warn users that the active ingredient in its Roundup weed killer causes cancer. The High Court agreed with Bayer that a U.S. law governing pesticides precludes failure to warn claims that are brought under state law from moving forward in court. There's another major ruling in Boston federal court today limiting the president's attempts to overhaul voting rules.
9: A Boston federal judge has just halted an executive order limiting mail-in voting. This is the plan signed by the president in March that called for the creation of a nationwide list of verified eligible voters and sought to bar the Postal Service from sending ballots to anyone not on that list. The ruling from District Judge Indira Talwani does apply to the midterm elections, the Obama appointee agreeing with nearly two dozen states that sued that the order would unconstitutionally violate the separation of powers. It comes just a day after another Boston federal judge permanently blocked another executive order on elections, including a proof of citizenship requirement, and as the president demands Congress pass new rules for voting, which he says are desperately needed. Madison Rogers, WBZ, Boston's News Radio.
0: For the first time in 2 months, average gas prices in Massachusetts are below $4 a gallon. Numbers from AAA show the Bay State prices are averaging $3.99, down 3 cents from yesterday. The cheapest gas on average in Massachusetts is in Bristol County, $3.79 a gallon. The national average stands at $3.92. Coming up on WBZ, it was a rocky start in the Rockies. Coming up, the Red Sox are back in Boston trying to get the ship righted. 2:33, traffic and weather together. The Subaru retailers of New England all-wheel drive traffic on the threes. We've got a few issues we need to right on the roads, Gina.
17: Yeah, let's hopefully do this very soon before it gets too crazy out there right now, Ben. But not helping. We're just picking up word of a disabled vehicle inside the Tip O'Neill Tunnel on the southbound side by South Station. Already busy there. Backed onto the lower deck as it is. And then you're going to be a stop and go right down to the split. Northbound's heavy from the split up to Neponset and then Mass Ave. And we're clearing disabled inside the Ted Williams on the eastbound side, so that's still a little heavy. The Ted West and the Sumner back to the airport and Starwood Drive back to Mass Ave. Leaving the city on the northbound side of the Zakum, it's a stop and go right up to Roosevelt Circle and then Spot Pond as they get ready to clear that earlier crash on the northbound side on 128-95. You're still back to 3A there. And then even after that, it's going to be busy just about Walnut Street, 128 southbound's heavy from 35 down to Lowell Street. If you're headed southbound through the South Shore, that's going to be a stop and go right now off the Braintree split down to the lane drop and then just a tap of the brakes at 44. But we're still looking at about a 2 mile backup at the Sagamore Bridge headed on Cape and just over a mile at the Bourne. 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Gina Tempesta, WBC's Traffic on the 3s.
0: Right, we're not doing too badly this afternoon. Low in the humidity department. And temperatures in the low to even mid-80s across parts of the area. Depends where you are exactly. We've hung in the 70s in a few places for a while. And we are watching some showers that'll come in late tonight, overnight tonight. There's some storms out in western New York State, but there's also a few pop-up showers that have reared their ugly heads. Northern Worcester County, a couple of showers. Nothing big, but over toward Winchendon and up to Ringe, New Hampshire, and then further back out along the I-91 corridor near Greenfield, we're seeing a few showers. So you could get one earlier, but otherwise, we'll probably wait till overnight tonight to start picking up some shower activity toward daybreak tomorrow. 64 for the low overnight, 80 tomorrow with a mix of sun and clouds. More clouds, though. A couple of morning showers and a late-day thunderstorm, and then still humid on Saturday. Temperatures near 80, a passing shower possible. Right now, 76 degrees in Boston. Well, it's white, it has wings, and it's over 40 feet tall. And it just so happens to be on Boston Common.
18: Take a step on a Boston Common and your eyes might gravitate towards a swan.
19: It's 44 feet tall. It is 55 feet long. It is a giant swan.
18: This inflatable swan that sits on the frog pond feet away from the carousel is the Boston Legacy FC logo brought to life. Since, as Sabina Feldman tells me, as a soccer club, they couldn't possibly miss out on the World Cup fun this summer.
19: So as a marketer, you think about how can we stand out? What can we do to stand out? And for us, that was pretty simple. We have such an incredible logo in our swan.
18: This swan is meant to activate the space, bringing fans together with free programming. Plus, it is fun to look at.
19: Then this is our pièce de résistance. This is just the, you know, the big branding moment that we want just for when fans to interact with, have a great time with, and bring us to life in a way that you just absolutely cannot miss.
18: On Boston Common, Emma Friedman, WBZ Boston's News Radio.
0: After some ugliness on the road, the Red Sox come home to Fenway tonight. WBZ's Drew Mulholland with more as the Yankees are in town.
20: 7:10 first pitch tonight, and I have a feeling Fenway Park could be a little bit edgy after all the offseason promises that were made.
21: Excited that we improved the club in many ways, so time will tell.
20: Yeah, about that, time has not been kind to this group. That was President and Chief Executive Officer of the Red Sox, Sam Kennedy, at spring training in Fort Myers. Unfortunately, now 32-46, your Boston Red Sox. They are more likely close to announcing themselves as trade deadline sellers, which is August 3rd. And get this, one season ticket holder sent me footage of Sam Kennedy trying to get the season ticket holders to come back for next year. Woo them a bit. Wally was there, autographed baseballs. Yikes. They were bringing back past Red Sox greats from the 04 team. Ladies and gentlemen, Lenny DiNardo. Electric. Outstanding. Listen, nothing against Lenny DiNardo, who's also a fine guitar player, by the way, but that's not going to cut it. Red Sox fans want a winning team on the field, one to be proud of day after day, night after night. Drew Mulholland, WBZ, Boston's News Radio.
0: 2:38, we are off to Wall Street looking for a winning team on the field, on the markets, but the NASDAQ continues to struggle.
22: Yes, it does. Stocks whipsawing this afternoon as Apple's device price hikes revealed today help pull on tech stocks. Right now, the NASDAQ is down 60 points. Everywhere else you look, it's not bad. Dow rising 178, S&P up 14, more stocks up than down on Wall Street. When it comes to return on investment, a business degree isn't what it used to be. A new survey of 600 corporate recruiters by the Graduate Management Admission Council finds that the starting salary for new MBA grads is projected to be $120,000 this year. Not bad, but last year it was $125,000. The recruiters also predict that other new business master's degree holders will likely start at $82,500 for the first job. That's down $10,000 from just last year. Andrew O'Day, Bloomberg Business on WBZ, Boston's News Radio.
0: 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It's what one city is looking at right now.
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4: After signing a seven-year deal worth over $54 million, Bruins center Elias Lindholm has had two underwhelming seasons in Boston where he's moved around the lineup and dealt with injuries.
5: I think Elias is a valuable player, okay? He can play with different players. He can play in a shutdown role. You know, he's done, you know, pretty good job in the power play when we used it there. Just hasn't produced at the level he used to.
4: That was Bees GM Don Sweeney when asked about Lindholm, adding between change in coaches and health, there have been all kinds of variables.
5: I know he's working hard. He's looking at some alternative stuff to get over the hump and you know, come back like he wants to produce to the level we would all like to see. But it just might be this is what his new level is, you know, and you have to accept that. But it's not for lack of trying. And what we think he's capable of, we think he's capable of more.
4: Brian Antonelli, WBZ, Boston's News Radio.
0: 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The Subaru retailers of New England, all-wheel drive, traffic all in the threes. What are you seeing, Gina?
17: See a lot of volume out there right now, Ben. Good news to start off with as well. We cleared that earlier crash at the Cloverleaf, always a tough spot, especially this time of day, 95 northbound, right at 93. Damage is done, though. You're still just about back to Route 3A. And then even after that, we have all that traffic kind of surging forward back up to Walnut Street and then 128 southbound. That's slow from 62 down to Lowell Street. And then even after that, Walnut Street down to about North Ave. The arrest the right to get there, that's going to be a slow one off the Zakin Bridge, right up to Roosevelt Circle, spot pond to the Cloverleaf building on Route 1 northbound now, almost Revere Beach Parkway 16, past Copeland Circle, and then of course pockets into the tunnel after that. Traveling southbound through the city, lower deck, Zakin Bridge into the tunnel, we have a right lane disabled vehicle at South Station. It's still going to be a tough one right down to Neponset after that on the expressway, and then still busy from Granite to the split, northbound split up to Neponset, Mass Ave in, clearing an earlier breakdown inside the TED eastbound, so it's still heavy there. Westbound and the Sumner back to the airport, Stero Drive backing up beyond Mass Ave. This report is sponsored by Wendy's new Biggie Deals. 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It's got to be Wendy's. 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Tina Tempesta, WBZ's traffic on the threes.
0: Not a lot of action on the radar right now, but there are a few showers that have popped up, or at least are trying to pop up. Northern Worcester County, although this little cell is scooting into southern New Hampshire, and there's not much to it anyway. And then we've got some more rain shower activity, but again, light in nature. It's out toward the I-91 corridor. A lot of this is moving off toward the north, so it won't impact us, but we're still going to see some rain and showers getting in here as we go late into this evening toward daybreak tomorrow and into tomorrow when we may also pick up a thunderstorm. But let's enjoy today, shall we? We're close to 80 in many spots with a mix of sun and clouds. Becoming cloudy later tonight. And again, here comes that rain and shower activity for tomorrow morning. It'll be more humid tomorrow, near 80. Still humid on Saturday. Maybe a scattered shower. Otherwise, we'll see some peaks of sunshine. Looks like an okay day on Sunday.
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0: Good afternoon. I'm Ben Parker. Here are the five things you need to know at 2:45. A driver's dead, another's injured. A fiery wrong-way crash in Northboro last night. Secretary of State Marco Rubio says the United States wants peace with Iran, but not at any price. The Supreme Court striking down a ban on concealed carry laws on private property in Hawaii. A nonprofit paid over $170 million in medical debt, paid it off in Massachusetts. It's Hunger Awareness Month, and today hundreds of families received help putting food on their table in Chelsea. WBZ's Sherry Small with details.
6: Supermarket chain Price Right. Feed the children and the Salvation Army of Chelsea. Partner up for a seventh year, handing out food boxes and other essentials to Chelsea families.
7: We're feeding 400 plus families.
6: Major Trudy Medina with the Salvation Army Chelsea says a recent study shows 40% of Massachusetts households are food insecure. And in Chelsea,
7: in communities like Chelsea, we know that

0: those percentages might be even higher amongst Hispanic households, where we see a lot more of food insecurity.
1: Iris of Chelsea has two children. She's in line to pick up the 25-pound box of non-perishable food along with a box of hygiene products and a toy for the children.
2: It's very difficult. Putting the food on the table being like so expensive, it's a lot of help. A lot of help. It's a blessing.
1: In Chelsea, Sherry Small, WBZ, Boston's News Radio.
3: Some cities and towns are changing up their restrictions on certain housing developments. Mass Live reports Worcester's Committee on Economic Development will meet this evening to hash out a new recommendation by the Planning Board on parking minimums. The recommendation would either aggressively reduce the number of parking spaces required in a development or get rid of the mandates altogether. Some experts say these parking requirements are getting in the way of much-needed new developments and hikes to construction cost, even though they reduce demand for street spaces. Earthquake experts are anticipating high casualty numbers from the devastating quakes that hit in Venezuela. The USGS issuing a red alert that estimates that there likely are between 10,000 and 100,000 fatalities. So far, fewer than 1,000 deaths have been confirmed, but that all could change.
4: The U.S. Geological Survey saying the two earthquakes were part of a severe seismic doublet sequence that hit the same part of the country's northern region less than a minute apart late Wednesday. The first tremor striking at 6:04 p.m., a 7.2 magnitude foreshock, followed just 39 seconds later by the second, even larger, 7.5 magnitude quake. Officials say the earthquakes are among the strongest to strike Venezuela in more than a century.
3: That is ABC's Stephanie Ramos. The U.S. is sending crews and supplies to help with recovery. Inflation is still inflating. Surging energy prices driving the inflation train again last month. The consumer price index for May was in line with economics expectations.
5: The government's favorite measure of inflation was up 0.4% from April to May and 4.1% above May of 2025. Take out the volatile food and energy components, and the PCE showed a more modest increase month to month and year to year. Wall Street's investors feared that inflation would be worse, so the major stock indexes went into today's trading on a high note. Jim Ryan, ABC News.
3: Massachusetts Attorney General Andrea Campbell praising a decision by the e-commerce platform Shopify to ban the sale of all vaping products, including e-cigarettes, through its platform. The decision coming as a direct response to a letter that was sent by Campbell and a bipartisan coalition of 25 attorneys general and the city of New York to Shopify in November of last year. It had called for stronger action on the sale of illegal tobacco products, particularly e-cigarettes. 4, 5, 6, 7, 8, 9. For that matter, in Waltham, golfers can look forward to a new 9-hole course coming to town.
6: There's currently a mini golf course at the new 200 Trapello Road Park. But now there are also plans to build a pitch and putt in the northwestern corner of the former Fernal Development Center campus. The 9-hole par 3 course is drawing mixed reactions from these parkgoers.
7: I think it would be great. I think that it would really add some more fun to Waltham.
8: I don't think it's needed, honestly. I feel like there's a lot of golf courses around. It wouldn't be my first choice, but I'm also not a golfer, so I have a biased opinion.
6: The pitch and putt would be located at the former Malone Park, near where construction is being done for new park amenities. Mayor Jeanette McCarthy recently talked about the project during the annual Women in Business presentation. In Waltham, James Rojas, WBZ, Boston's News Radio.
3: A local zoo is looking to raise some money, and their auction items are a bit more fun than functional. WBZ's Amanda Keene with a look.
9: New Bedford's Buttonwood Park Zoo has their auction today, and it's all about the experience. Have you ever wanted to be an elephant trainer? Well, Emily the Asian elephant is looking for someone to spend the day with her, training her, keeping up with her daily routine. Maybe playing hide and seek with a pair of bears is more your style. Executive Director of the Buttonwood Park Zoological Society, Sarah Henry, says they want to be able to bring people behind the scenes for these special experiences.
10: We want this to be an accessible place where people can come, and that comes down to our fundraising ideas. What can we do to bring the community in and realize that even for sometimes these very small donations, you can really make a difference in your community?
9: Oh, and if you're not necessarily interested in playing zookeeper, there of course is other options like a signed Taylor Swift record. The zoo has been open for 130 years and they want to continue to be an affordable and educational family activity for the next 130 years. Amanda Keene, WBZ, Boston's News Radio.
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0: We update it morning, noon, and night, so it's always fresh. 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
6: 253, traffic and weather together. The Subaru Retailers of New England. All-wheel drive, traffic on the threes. Lots to look at already, Gina.
7: Yeah, it's very busy on area roadways, that's for sure. Ben, not too much to talk about as far as crashes go. We do have one breakdown, though, and it's in a tough spot inside the Tip O'Neill on the southbound side by South Station in the right-hand lane, getting ready to get rid of that. But in the meantime, you're back up on the lower deck, Sagan Bridge into the tunnel and then onto the expressway, where that is still a very tough ride. We're going to call it all the way down to the split now. Little pockets here and there. It opens up, but not much. So about a 35-minute ride there. Northbound's going to be split up to Neponset, then Mass Ave in. Storrow Drive is backing on to Soldiers Field Road and beyond the BU Bridge. The Ted and the Sumner back to the airport. Ted eastbound got rid of that earlier breakdown, but it's still heavy inside. And then northbound leaving the city. That's a stop and go off the Sagan Bridge to Roosevelt Circle, Montville Ave to the Cloverleaf, where we're in recovery mode from an earlier crash on the 95 northbound side, still heavy back to 3A, 128 southbound, 62 down to Lowell Street. The turnpike's going to slow you down from Market Street to Newton Corner, 95 to the barracks. Not too bad after that, but then as you come into the city, that's going to slow you down about Cambridge Street to Kenmore down, and then as you make your way down towards the Cape, that's going to be a slow roll on Route 3 on that southbound side from right from the split, actually, down to the lane drop slow in Plymouth, about 2 miles at the Sagamore Bridge. 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Gina Tempesta, WBZ's traffic on the threes.
6: Hey, check on the 4-day WBZ AccuWeather forecast that is brought to us by your New England Toyota dealer, your hybrid all-wheel drive headquarters. 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
8: A warm afternoon with sunshine and some clouds, high 81 to 85. For tonight, partly to mostly cloudy with a shower around late, low 60 to 64. Clouds will limit sunshine tomorrow. It'll become more humid with a shower or two, maybe a late-day thunderstorm as well, the high approaching 80. For Saturday, intervals of clouds and sun. There may be a shower or two, especially in the afternoon, and down toward the south coast, the Cape and the islands. The high 75 in Boston, near 80 inland. For Sunday, partly sunny, just a slight chance of an afternoon shower or thunderstorm. Sunday's high 76 to 80. I'm AccuWeather meteorologist Joe Lundberg, WBZ, Boston's News Radio.
6: We're at 83 in Providence, Rhode Island, 77 in Leominster, 75 in Worcester. It's 80 in Provincetown, 81 in Beverly, 75 degrees in Boston.
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6: 256. 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
10: DC Studios follows up last summer's Superman with the second film in their universe, Supergirl.
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4: They aren't surrendering just yet. Cheap Trick is expanding their upcoming North American tour and coming to New England. The group's added two new concert dates in August, five more in September. The All Washed Up Tour begins August 2nd in Manitoba, Canada, wraps up November 8th in Madison, Wisconsin. Now, a September 16th show has been added to Hampton, New Hampshire, a September 18th show in Lincoln, Rhode Island. Coming up on WBZ, a wrong way driver results in a fiery crash overnight in Northborough.
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4: 75 degrees in Boston at 3 o'clock. Good afternoon. I'm Ben Parker. Here's what's happening. A wrong-way crash on I-290 in Northborough leaves a driver dead, another injured. There's been a rash of such crashes recently, something Governor Healey has been trying to do something about.
13: I don't want any family to ever again be woken up in the middle of the night by the police telling them that their loved one has been killed by a wrong-way driver.
14: Less than 2 months ago, Massachusetts State Trooper Kevin Traynor was killed trying to stop a wrong-way driver. And just on Saturday, a Connecticut man who had fled a traffic stop died in a wrong-way crash in Millbury. Following the collision, 290 here was closed for several hours. It didn't reopen until about 1 this morning.
4: That's WBZ TV's Penny Commit. Secretary of State Marco Rubio's in the Middle East. He's been meeting with allies, and it says the U.S. is committed to peace with Iran, but it won't come at any price. According to Rubio, the U.S. would take a peace deal if it acts in the interests of the United States, and he promises allies he will consider them when negotiating. But he says the U.S. draws the line at tolls in the Strait of Hormuz, adding it would be unacceptable for Iran to require them. The U.S. Supreme Court siding with concealed carry permit holders in Hawaii.
15: The 6-3 decision strikes down Hawaii's law banning concealed carry on private property that's open to the public unless the property owner gives the permit holder express permission to carry. Writing for the court's conservative majority, Justice Samuel Alito said the state law violates the Second and Fourteenth Amendment rights of gun owners by prohibiting them from carrying their weapons in places they go in daily life, such as gas stations, convenience stores, and restaurants. The court's three liberals dissented.
4: That's ABC's Stephen Portnoy. The maker of a widely used weed killer is breathing a sigh of relief after the Supreme Court rules in its favor.
16: The Supreme Court is blocking thousands of lawsuits against the maker of a Roundup weed killer. The suits allege Roundup manufacturer Bayer did not warn users the weed killer could cause cancer. The case went to the high court after Bayer faced some multi-billion dollar verdicts. The justices have ruled the company cannot be sued in state courts because federal regulations have found a cancer risk unlikely. It's a win for the Trump administration, but could be tricky politically, since some allies in the Make America Healthy Again movement want to rein in pesticide use. Sagar Magani, Washington.
4: More than 140,000 people in Massachusetts will have medical debts erased. It is the state's single largest debt relief effort to date. It'll total $170 million. The Atrius Health Equity Foundation, the Massachusetts Health and Hospital Association, and the national nonprofit Undo Medical Debt coming together to pay off some or all of some people's debts. Still to come on WBZ, traffic's expected ahead of tomorrow's World Cup match, what officials are suggesting. 303, traffic and weather together. The Subaru retailers of New England, all-wheel drive, traffic on the threes. I don't know if you're going to Foxborough for the game tomorrow. Maybe leave now, Gina.
17: Yeah, it's actually getting a little bit busy down there in that direction right now. But yeah, it hasn't really been too tough, but of course, we'll keep you updated. That's a 3 o'clock game, so it'll be definitely interesting to see what the volume looks like then. Right now, Ben, we are definitely seeing some volume in that stretch. That's your lower end of 128, just about Kendrick Street down to 93. Like I said, even a little slow down on 95 south. Bound off of 93 down to about Dedham Street, and 93 is busy onto 24. 24 slow at the Horse Bridge. Route 3 southbound busy from the split to the lane drop, and then about 2 miles at the Sagamore Bridge if you're headed on Cape. About 2 miles now headed off Cape as well, and the same situation over at the Bourne, but we're down just about a mile on and off both directions there. To the north of town, leaving the city on 93 northbound off the Zakin Bridge. That's a stop and go to Roosevelt Circle, Spot Pond to the Cloverleaf, and then it's just a little bit busy as we make our way through the Waltham and Lexington stretch, 95, 128 northbound. And then again from 3A up to Walnut Street, 128 southbound is going to slow you down. From 62 down to Lowell Street in downtown Boston, it's going to be busy as well. The Sumner and the Ted back to the airport. The Callahan's filling in very quickly as well. The Ted East about halfway through. Gina Tempesta, WBC's traffic on the threes.
4: As we check the 4-day AccuWeather forecast, we'll hold off the shower activity probably until overnight, maybe even toward dawn tomorrow. Although there have been a couple of showers popping up on the radar, pretty light in nature and not really causing much ruckus. One right now is very small, probably a sprinkle at best around Milford, New Hampshire. There's a little bit more off to the west and into southern Vermont, but the big precipitation blob is out in New York State, so pretty far away, and we may get under some of that as we get toward daybreak tomorrow, and maybe a thunderstorm late in the day tomorrow as well. It'll be a more humid day tomorrow, as we'll see temperatures near 80. It'll feel a little stickier than that. Partly to mostly cloudy with a shower or two tomorrow night. Then Saturday, still a little humid. Cloud, sun, maybe a shower in a spot or two, especially toward the Cape and Islands. Partly sunny for Sunday, near 80. Right now, it is 75 degrees in Boston. Burning calories, but treating yourself every once in a while. That's the mantra of an unlikely partnership in Dedham.
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19: That's Anne Michael May, spouse of Drake May and baking influencer who's teamed up with Planet Fitness by baking chocolate chip cookies to put inside a custom purple and yellow claw machine at the Dedham gym.
20: Teens 14 to 19 can work out for free all summer long.
19: Becky Zerlin with Planet Fitness says the claw machine is meant to promote the fact that teens can work out here for free all summer. They just need to sign up.
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19: People are pumping iron this week while patrons get free prizes like AirPods and Red Sox tickets, if you can win them via claw, that is. The cookies, though, were my main target. success. Jay Ouellette, WBZ, Boston's News Radio.
4: Heads up for local motorists driving in Boston tomorrow. The area around South Station is going to be blocked off again. World Cup fans will be headed to the trains. Summer Street will be fully closed starting at 4 in the morning in the area in front of the station to allow for pedestrians and folks to get to the tee. Traffic around Foxborough, of course, will be rough tomorrow afternoon. The kickoff of the game is at 3 p.m. Keep it on WBZ. We'll have up-to-the-minute conditions traffic on the threes and also live on the iHeartRadio app. Norman Rockwell once sketched people who were visiting the White House, and his art hung there for years. Now the public will soon be able to see them.
1: The four World War II era sketches are titled So You Want to See the President, depicting people from all walks of life waiting to meet with FDR. For more than 40 years, they hung in the West Wing.
21: So they were seen by every president from Jimmy Carter through Donald Trump.
1: Before ending up on an auction block following a family dispute over their ownership.
21: They would be lost forever.
1: So President Stuart McLaurin's nonprofit White House Historical Association bought them for $7 million.
21: In our view, these are priceless works.
1: They'll now be displayed at the association's People's House Educational Center, steps from the White House. Sagar Meghani, Washington.
4: Time for bed. Are you the kind of person who falls asleep instantly? According to doctors at the Cleveland Clinic, that's not necessarily a good thing. Cleveland Clinic sleep specialist Dr. Michelle Drerup says it should normally take 10 to 20 minutes to fall asleep and says anything less could suggest sleep deprivation or an underlying sleep issue.
22: The most common ones would be chronic insomnia is where people will have difficulties with sleep latency, as well as the restless leg syndrome. Obstructive sleep apnea tends to be much more leading to a lot of awakenings.
4: And if you're one of those who can never fall asleep, that could be a sign of a different issue. The doctor recommends looking at your routine and avoid things like caffeine later in the day. 3:08, we are off to Wall Street. Andrew O'Day is at Bloomberg. They're napping at the NASDAQ today again.
23: Yeah, sure enough, Ben. An attempt at an advance for Wall Street today, but once again, the tech stocks are left out. We've seen this pattern all week. Dow gaining 129, S&P flat, NASDAQ down 125. Blame your bland food on higher gasoline prices. Today, spice giant McCormick says consumers have become more price sensitive due to rising inflation. The company, which also owns French's mustard and Frank's red hot sauce, says more people in recent months have been simply using whatever's in their pantry, leading to slowing sales growth. But higher prices for those who did keep buying its stuff helped lead to stronger than forecast earnings. Stock in McCormick is gaining 5%. Andrew O'Day, Bloomberg Business on WBZ, Boston's News Radio.
4: Coming up on WBZ, a major immigration detention facility due to close in Florida. Coming up, why the decision is being made.
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7: I'm excited to see the growth of Drake May with AJ and that the other receivers in that room. It brings their level of play up.
8: That was former Patriots wide receiver Julian Edelman on his Games with Names podcast talking about the Pats offense now that they've added A.J. Brown. Edelman also said he's expecting another jump from Drake May this season now that he's in year two with Josh McDaniels, and he's excited to see what the offensive coordinator does with Brown.
7: He's just a big body that can make contested catches, that can run with it after 50-50 balls, and, you know, he can run routes.
8: Brian Antonelli, WBZ, Boston's News Radio.
4: 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The Subaru retailers of New England, all-wheel drive, traffic on the threes, things to look at. Gina Tempesta's doing the looking.
17: Yeah, we've got plenty to look at now, including a left lane crash just coming into us, Ben. Tough spot, 128-95 northbound at Route 38 in Woburn, and you're already backed up in there anyway to about 3A. This is definitely not going to help that ride. And then it's busy, as you can imagine, after that, getting to Walnut Street, 128 south. Southbound 62 and down to Lowell Street. Route 1 northbound still very busy, just about Sergeant Street past 99 with pockets into the tunnel. And getting there to the north of town on the Zakim Bridge, that's actually not too bad. It's going to slow you down just a little bit at Roosevelt Circle, Montvale Ave to the Cloverleaf Turnpike. Westbound slow now from Market Street to West Newton 95 past the barracks. A little slow on the eastbound side approaching 495 eastbound as you continue that ride. It's going to be slow Cambridge Street to Fenway, lower end of 128-95 southbound. Busy from Kendrick Street down to 93. 93 is busy onto 24. Even a little bit of ramp volume getting down to Canton on your 95 southbound ride. And still looking at about a mile if you're headed on the Cape right now at the Sagamore, borne down to about a half a mile. And it's heavier actually on the side of the ride coming off of the Cape right now. Over 2 miles on the Sagamore, about a mile and a half at the Bourne. Gina Tempesta, WBZ's traffic on the threes.
4: It's been a pretty nice afternoon. Lots of sunshine. Still that low humidity, close to 80, give or take a few degrees. And tonight we'll be in the mid-60s. We will have clouds building in, a couple of showers toward daybreak. There are a couple of showers well off to the west, minor in nature, on the radar this afternoon. Most of the other stuff is way off into New York State, so nothing to worry about really around here this afternoon. Mostly cloudy as we head into tomorrow morning. It'll be more humid. There'll be some breaks of sun. There'll also be a couple of morning showers and a late-day thunderstorm. Temperatures near 80. Some more showers, a possibility tomorrow night. Saturday, a lingering shower here or there. Some sun, some clouds. Temperatures close to 80, especially inland.
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4: Good afternoon. I'm Ben Parker. Here are the five things you need to know at 3:15. Governor Maura Healey says Massachusetts stands with our Haitian and Syrian communities after the Supreme Court ruled to end a temporary protected status for those refugees. Secretary of State Marco Rubio says the Strait of Hormuz must remain open and tax-free, and the U.S. and its allies won't allow Iran to impose a fee. Average gas prices in Massachusetts falling now below $4 a gallon for the first time in months, albeit $3.99 a gallon. The MBTA is announcing free train rides the evening of the 4th of July in Boston. A grassroots movement spreading town by town, yard by yard, all around New England. WBZ's Kendall Buell has the tales.
9: Some gardeners might be dismayed to see their plants chewed on by, say, caterpillars, but not naturalist Carol Decker. Her garden's far more than just ornamental.
10: It's a place for wildlife and not excluding wildlife. We want the bumblebees to come back. Without caterpillars, there's no chickadees in your yard, no cardinals. So bring back the insects and the caterpillars.
9: And doing that means choosing native plants to grow in our yards and public spaces. It's a growing trend across New England, perpetuated by groups like One Decker belongs to, WN2, or Wild and Native West Newbury. Wildlife biologist and West Newbury resident Nancy Powell founded the group.
11: There's groups just like Wild and Native, actually all throughout different communities. So we also share a lot of resources and information with each other.
9: And another advantage of going native, Powell says those plants tend to be less expensive and less time-consuming to care for and tend to do better in times of drought. Kendall Buell, WBZ, Boston's News Radio.
4: The temporary immigration center in Florida, known as Alligator Alcatraz, will be closing. For now, according to Governor Ron DeSantis, more than 20,000 people have been deported through the center in the Florida swamps. Federal officials, though, say they no longer need it as they have more permanent facilities. Immigration advocates say the center was unsafe and inhumane with unsanitary conditions and insect infestations. Rescue crews scrambling to find those trapped in debris after two big earthquakes hit areas of Venezuela. An American tourist, Jason Wang, says he was able to take cover and get back to his hotel.
12: It seems like it's calmed down a lot, and I'm currently actually heading east outside of Caracas into the jungles. I just wanted to be away from the city in case of aftershocks. But, life outside of Caracas seems pretty normal from what I've seen so far.
4: At least 188 people confirmed dead, a number expected to increase. This is Declaration Delivery Day at the State House. WBZ's Mike Macklin says it's a tie-in to the country's 250th.
13: It's the foundational document of our nation's independence, and Massachusetts' 351 cities and towns will each receive an authentic reproduction of the Declaration of Independence in 18th century style.
14: When they received the Declaration of Independence, they knew it was important to get it into the hands and the hearts and the minds of the people.
13: Jonathan Lane is executive director of Revolution 250.
14: And they sent it out at the time to all 351 parishes to be read from the pulpit on the first Sunday after it was received. Then it was to be given to the town clerk and handwritten into the town records.
13: The original copies delivered 250 years ago still exist in the records of many communities, although many copies can now no longer be located. At the State House, Mike Macklin, WBZ, Boston's News Radio.
4: Framingham police say they're listening to concerns of citizens. WBZ's James Rojas tells us they'll stop using flock cameras.
15: In response to community feedback, the Framingham Police Department says it has now renewed its contract with flock safety cameras, which read license plates. Some, like Alice, think police need all the help they can get to tackle crime, but understands the concerns over privacy and data.
16: We have to be fair about it. Problem is, there are bad people, and they do put a bad, taste in your mouth where you sometimes it's hard to trust.
15: Stephanie thinks not renewing the contract is a bad move.
18: If someone ran over somebody, if someone break into somebody's car, how are you going to fight them? You need it.
15: Now, it is possible that the contract is renewed, but with certain policies in place. In Framingham, James Rojas, WBZ, Boston's News Radio.
4: A scary moment for Lionel Richie last night. He was on stage in St. Paul, Minnesota, when a dizzy spell hit. Happened about an hour into his show. He was performing, dancing on the ceiling, tried to shake it off, but told fans he couldn't continue and walked off the stage. TMZ says paramedics took Richie to a local hospital as a precaution. The American Idol judge and former Commodores singer is 77 years old. Madison Square Garden could be the venue for the wedding of Taylor Swift and Travis Kelce. There are apparently some clues.
1: New York City officials tell ABC News an event company has filed a permit requesting closure of the street outside Madison Square Garden from July 2nd to July 4th. A potential sign of planning for a Swift-Kelsey wedding reportedly taking place July 3rd. The officials said the permit application also requested permission for an exterior canopy that could be used to conceal comings and goings and listed the size of the event between 500 and 999 people.
4: And that's ABC's Aaron Katursky. 321, we'll check traffic and weather together next.
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2: The United States will wrap up group play tonight. Head coach Mauricio Pochettino says their goal remains the same despite already clinching Group D.
3: Because what we are thinking is to win. Of course, that we are qualified, but we want to win.
2: The U.S. will play Turkey at 10 p.m. Eastern in Los Angeles. Their round of 32 match set for July 1st, with their opponent yet to be determined.
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4: 3:23, traffic and weather together. The Subaru retailers of New England, all-wheel drive, traffic on the threes. We're almost to Friday. We're stuck in the middle of Thursday's commute, though, Gina.
5: Yeah, sometimes Thursday's the new Friday, Ben, because we are seeing a lot of volume, actually, for folks headed towards the Cape. It's not a lot of volume, but it's busy for a Thursday afternoon, and that's for sure. It's about a mile and a half, actually, if you're headed on the Sagamore Bridge. It was up to 3 miles, so that's actually gotten a little bit better. Bourne's a little bit better as well, less than a half a mile. And then we're also seeing those day trippers leaving the Cape right now. We have about a 3 mile backup actually on 6 on that westbound side headed off, and about a mile and a half on the Bourne side of things. The rest of the ride to the south of town, a little bit busy out there. Kendrick Street, that lower end of 128-95 southbound down to 93. Even the ramp at 93 down to 95 is going to be busy. And down to just about Neponset Street, 93 is tough. Getting onto 24. 24 is going to slow you at the Horse Bridge Turnpike. Westbound's very busy as well. Just about Margaret Street, stop and go past the barracks and a little bit of volume building through Grafton and Millbury. And then on that eastbound side in recovery mode from an earlier crash that we had at the Charlton Service area. And then as you come into the city, that's going to be slow from Cambridge Street to Kenmore. Downtown Boston Sturrow Drive is backing onto the BU Bridge. That's your eastbound ride. Westbound, not too bad right now. And then the Ted Williams and the Sumner back to the airport. Callahan's about halfway through. And then to the north of town, we're working a crash that's going to slow you down on 128, your northbound ride at 38 in Woburn, last we heard in the left-hand lane. Gina Tempesta, WBC's traffic on the threes.
4: A check of the four-day WBC AccuWeather forecast. Meteorologist Brian Thompson is with us. Another nice day today, but we're about to hit a little bump in the road.
6: Yeah, we are going to see more clouds, and we are going to see the risk for showers, Ben, returning as we head through tomorrow, and then maybe a shower into Saturday, but it looks like a lot of the weekend will turn out pretty nice the way it looks right now. But we've had a pretty nice afternoon with a fair amount of sunshine, temperatures mostly in the upper 70s and low 80s across the area. It is going to be clouding up as we head through tonight. There might be a shower around toward daybreak as we get down to 64 for an overnight low. Tomorrow is going to be a more humid day with more clouds and sun. There will be a couple of morning showers, and then there could be a late day thunderstorm. We'll have a high tomorrow pretty close to 80 degrees. And then tomorrow night, still the risk for a shower or two with a partly to mostly cloudy sky. We'll have a low around 67. It's still going to be humid as we head into Saturday with intervals of clouds and sun. There will be a shower in spots, especially toward the Cape and islands. Saturday's high about 75 in the city. Well inland, though, away from the water, it will get up to near 80. And it looks like a nice day on Sunday with a partly sunny sky. Highs, again, in the upper 70s to near 80. I'm AccuWeather meteorologist Brian Thompson, WBZ, Boston's News Radio.
4: 82 right now in Taunton. It is 80 in Leominster, 78 in West Boylston, 74 on Nantucket, 76 degrees in Boston. 3:25, as we check the business world, it's not just the Boston bars getting a bump in business from the World Cup. WBZ's Drew Mulholland's north of Boston.
7: Team USA gets set to finish up group play with Turkey tonight. The bars have been packed for these World Cup games all over.
8: Definitely all the matches are bringing in a little extra, but the USA games have been off the charts.
7: Abby Hannon is the co-owner of the Port Tavern, Newburyport, big-time soccer bar, and she just loves the patriotism.
8: Not often that we get to all cheer for the USA together. It was a cause for celebration.
9: You guys always do St. Patrick's Day big at the Port Tavern. Is this tougher World Cup games or St. Patrick's Day?
8: It's spread out, more of a marathon than a sprint.
9: Good comparison, though. It's kind of like St. Patrick's Day feel.
8: It is, definitely.
7: The Port Tavern, Newburyport. Abby, thank you, and her whole staff working hard, pouring lots of pints. Drew Mulholland, WBZ, Boston's News Radio.
4: Apple didn't do so well today, or isn't doing so well today, and the NASDAQ is following suit. Falling again, the tech-heavy index down more than 0.5%, 147 points. The Dow's up 118. The S&P 500 hasn't quite figured out what it wants to do. It's now losing 4. Coming up on WBZ, the Supreme Court striking down TPS. Massachusetts officials say not so fast.
10: We make it easy. Hey, Kelly, how's my daughter-in-law doing today?
11: Doing great, Brian. Just wondering,
10: boring. What are we

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13: 75 degrees in Boston at 3:30. Good afternoon. I'm Ben Parker. Here's what's happening. Local politicians are calling for action as the Supreme Court rules that the Trump administration can end deportation protections for Haitians and Syrians in the United States. WBZ's Madison Rogers has the latest.
14: Congresswoman Ayanna Pressley speaking outside the Supreme Court.
15: America is still your home, and this fight is not over. Today's Supreme Court ruling is a rubber stamp for a cruel and callous administration.
14: Conservatives on the bench have ruled the president does have broad power to revoke temporary protected status. That's allowed hundreds of thousands of displaced Haitians and thousands of Syrians to live and work legally in the country for more than a decade.
15: The implications of this ruling are nothing short of catastrophic.
14: The Democrats stressing that the House approved extending TPS for Haitians months ago.
15: And the Senate should take this bill up. Our discharge petition that passed the House on April 16th should take this up immediately and save lives.
14: Madison Rogers, WBZ, Boston's News Radio.
13: Secretary of State Marco Rubio says allies are committed to the free flow of maritime traffic in the Strait of Hormuz. Speaking after a Gulf Cooperation Council meeting in Bahrain, he was asked about President Trump's earlier threats of military action against Oman if they don't help the U.S.
16: I mean, our relationship with Oman is fine. I mean, ultimately, there's not going to be any fees or tolls. There's not going to be any, and they've signed, you know, they were there in the meeting today, and they said it, that they're not in favor of a tolling system.
13: Also today, a UN maritime agency paused the evacuation of ships through the strait after the British military said a vessel was hit by a projectile off the coast of Oman. It's costing local drivers a little less to fill up these days. AAA says the average price for a gallon of regular unleaded in Massachusetts is now below $4. First time in 2 months, $3.99 a gallon, down 3 cents from yesterday. Gas prices shot up locally and all across the country after the start of the Iran war on February 28th. There's a giant swan on Boston Common. Boston Legacy FC is responsible, celebrating the summer of soccer.
14: Its giant eyes locked in with mine as I made my way across the common to Frog Pond. Not in a creepy way, more of in a fun way.
17: We had to go big or go home, so we chose to go big because we are Boston Legacy and we compete in Titletown.
14: Sabina Feldman, Boston Legacy FC's head of marketing, isn't kidding when she says they wanted to go big. You can go for a ride on the carousel while the 44-foot tall and 55-feet long inflatable swan looks down over you.
17: Really bringing our logo to life in a super fun and iconic and a not-to-be-missed way.
14: Even has the scarf and everything.
17: It even has the scarf.
14: With soccer fans flocking to the city and state for FIFA World Cup all summer long, Boston Legacy FC wanted to stand out and create a space for fans to come together under the comically sized swan.
17: So once the swan leaves Frog Pond, it's not going to be gone forever. It's going to be popping up in Providence next.
14: On Boston Common, Emma Friedman, WBZ Boston's News Radio.
13: Coming up on WBZ, ever dreamed of being a zookeeper? A local zoo will help you experience that. We'll have details. 3:33, traffic and weather together. The Subaru Retailers of New England all-wheel drive traffic on the threes. Our traffic keeper, that would be Gina. She's kind of minding the story here.
18: Yeah, and it's kind of been a tough one already, Ben. We have a crash in a tough spot right now on 95 on that northbound side at Route 38 in Woburn. Last we heard, still in the left-hand lane. So yeah, we got our eyes on a lot of things popping up here and there. And before that, it's going to be slow back to Route 3, even before that, Waltham through Lexington, and then after that, it's going to be slow getting up to Walnut Street. Your 128 southbound ride is very busy from 62 down to Lowell Street. That's it as far as crashes out there, but we have a lot of volume and a lot of volume getting to the north of town, 93 north off the Zakin Bridge, right up to Roosevelt Circle, now Spot Pond to the Cloverleaf, westbound on the Turnpike. That's very busy, just about Newton Corner to West Newton, a little break in the action, and then 95 to the Barracks, a little slow at 495, and one more time through the Grafton stretch eastbound, very heavy heading into the city from Cambridge Street to Kenmore. Downtown Boston Stereo Drive is back to Mass Ave. Callahan's jammed about halfway through. The Ted westbound's back to the airport. The Ted east, not too bad. And the Sumner's just a little bit busy at the end getting onto 93 onto the expressway, where that's going to be a slow roll off the Zakin Bridge into the tunnel onto the expressway. Stop and go to the split. Northbound split up to Neponset, then Mass Ave. And if you are headed towards the Cape right now, about a mile and a half at the Sagamore, about a mile at the Bourne, but busier for folks headed off the Cape on Route 6 westbound at the Sagamore, about 3 miles there. Gina Tempesta, WBC's traffic on the threes.
13: Well, we've had sunshine today. We've got a few clouds that are pushing into the area. And as we continue into this evening, we will become cloudy. A couple of showers around, especially toward daybreak tomorrow. Though there have been a couple of spritzes off to the west, well off to the west on the radar. This is not a big deal, not yet. There's more behind it in New York State. And that'll get in here as we get into tomorrow morning with some showers and then a late day thunderstorm tomorrow. A little more humid as well. Temperatures near 80. Partly to mostly cloudy with a shower or two tomorrow night. Low 67. Looks okay for Saturday, but still a shower can't be ruled out, especially toward the Cape and Islands. Humid, some clouds, some sun, and near 80. On Sundays, partly sunny. Rather nice day, actually, near 80 degrees. Right now, 75 in Boston. Where can you find both Taylor Swift signed merch and a rare Asian elephant? Well, a zoo fundraiser, of course. WBC's Amanda Keene has the unique list of auction items in New Bedford.
19: New Bedford's Buttonwood Park Zoo has their auction today, and it's all about the experiences. Train a rare elephant, watch a vet clinic operate, or meet an endangered red panda. All things that are up for auction at the zoo's annual online auction going on until 8 o'clock tonight. Now, Emily the Asian elephant is looking for someone to spend the day with her. The executive director of the Buttonwood Park Zoological Society, Sarah Henry.
20: And believe it or not, Emily is actually an accomplished drummer. She really loves the rhythm and the sounds of percussion, and so often people come and meet her and they actually get to see her drumming up close.
19: Oh, and if you're not necessarily interested in playing zookeeper for a day, there is a signed Taylor Swift record, spa gift cards, and a sunset boat tour all available to bid on to help the cause. The zoo has been open for 130 years and wants to continue to be an affordable and educational family place for the next 130 years. Amanda Keene, WBZ, Boston's News Radio.
13: You would think they'd stand out, but a missing giraffe is proving harder to find than you might think.
21: An escaped giraffe named Gracie's been on the loose in the Texas Hill Country now for nearly 2 weeks. Online rumors circulated earlier this week that she'd been spotted, but it turned out not to be true. Gracie got away from Cedar Hollow Ranch and has made herself scarce among the area's sparse population and huge ranches. Searchers can't go onto private land without permission. Unlike most giraffes, Gracie has rounded ears as a result of a frostbite injury. So if you see a giraffe with pointed ears, that's not her. The owner is offering a $5,000 reward for Gracie's safe return. I'm Tammy Trujillo.
13: After being encouraged by the Massachusetts Attorney General and other AGs, the platform Shopify will ban the sale of all vaping products. They say that this decision is a direct response to a letter sent by the Attorney General and a coalition of 25 others calling for stronger action on the sale of e-cigarettes and other similar products by an online platform. Ever heard a sweet laugh? According to scientists, humans aren't the only ones who giggle.
0: A new study says humans and great apes have been sharing similar giggles for millions of years. Just like people, many animals share a laugh, but the giggles don't sound the same. For rats, it's an ultrasonic squeak, but apes sound more like humans. Researchers in Britain examined recordings of laughter from four young children and 13 apes in captivity who were tickled during playtime. Compared to apes, human laughter has gotten faster and more complex. There's context based on the reason for laughing. One of the authors of the study says humans are very similar to great apes because we've been laughing in a similar way for 15 million years. I'm Ed Donahue.
13: 3:38, off to Wall Street. Andrew O'Day is at Bloomberg. Once again, no laughing matter for the NASDAQ.
1: A split for stock indexes as once again techs fall behind their Wall Street peers, and the NASDAQ gets the worst of it. Right now, the NASDAQ down 0.75%, 188 points. S&P 500 is along for the ride. It's down 12. The Dow is trying to hold on to a lead, but that lead keeps getting smaller. Right now, up 67 points. In a move that could clear the way for more robo-taxis on U.S. roads, the Transportation Department plans to remove the rule requiring manual brake pedals in vehicles designed to operate without a human driver. A notice seen by Bloomberg says the rule change would not alter other requirements related to driverless vehicles, such as mandatory stopping distances. Andrew O'Day, Bloomberg Business on WBZ, Boston's News Radio.
13: Coming up on WBZ, the Supreme Court votes to change Hawaiian gun laws. The latest on the court's decision today.
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3: Coming off a series loss in Colorado, the Red Sox are back at Fenway Park tonight for the first of four against the Yankees at 7:10, with Connelly early getting the ball opposite Cam Schlittler. MLB insider Ken Rosenthal said in The Athletic today he believes the Red Sox firing Craig Breslow is inevitable. The question now is when, adding it's obvious where this is heading, particularly with an ownership group that is forever in search of someone to blame. There was a big trade in the NBA today. According to reports, the Timberwolves are sending a package led by Naz Reid to Charlotte in exchange for LaMelo Ball and Josh Green. And the United States takes on Turkey tonight in their final World Cup group stage match at 10 o'clock. Brian Antonelli, WBZ, Boston's News Radio.
4: 3:43, traffic and weather together. The Subaru retailers of New England, all-wheel drive, traffic on the threes. I know you've got things to tell us, Gina.
5: Yeah, two new things actually to talk about right now, Ben. Coming into us on 495 northbound, two crashes, one at 113 in the Tewksbury stretch, and then another crash at Ward Hill. That is off in the left-hand lane in Haverhill, so you're going to have some big-time delays through this area right now, and expect some delays on the southbound side with Curiosity Factor as well. We also have a little bit of a delay around this crash in the left lane, but it's off in the construction zone, but just enough to slow folks down to see what's going on. It's 95, your 128 northbound ride at Route 38 in Woburn. You are back to Route 3 as a result, and then still slow going right up to Walnut Street after that. 128 southbound is going to be Brimble Ave now down to Lowell Street, and getting there is going to be a slow one on 93 off the Zagan Bridge right up to Roosevelt Circle, Spot Pond to the Cloverleaf Turnpike. West Bound slow now from just about Newton Corner to the Barracks, and then slow again from 85 to 495. A little sluggish getting by 122 in Millbury. Not too bad to 84 after that. It's going to be a little slow, though, coming off of 84 as you make your way to the Charlton Service Plaza, and then continuing that ride eastbound, Cambridge Street to Fenway. Downtown Boston Storrow Drive is back to Mass Ave. The Sumner and the Ted back to the airport. Even the Callahan's very busy. It's going to be slow about halfway through. Ted eastbound also about halfway through. If you're headed onto the Cape right now, about a mile at the Sagamore Bridge, about 3 miles, though, headed off Cape on 6 westbound and 24 northbound. We have a crash about a mile after 140 in Taunton. Gina Tempesta, WBC's traffic on the threes.
4: Sun shining in most places as we go through the afternoon, but the clouds are going to start to catch up with us as we head into the evening. And so later on tonight, we'll become cloudy. Showers should hold off until overnight toward daybreak tomorrow, a low of 64. There have been a couple of spritzes on the radar, so don't be surprised if you see one, but most of that's well west of the city. Tomorrow, it's more humid. There'll be some clouds, there'll be some breaks of sun, some morning showers, and then a late-day thunderstorm possible. Temperatures near 80. Clouds around tomorrow night, a couple of showers, low 67. It gets better for the weekend. Saturday will still be humid. There'll be some sun, there'll be some clouds, and a shower can't be ruled out, especially toward the Cape and Islands. Temperatures close to 80, and we'll make a run toward 80 again on Sunday with partly sunny skies and a little less humidity.
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4: Good afternoon. I'm Ben Parker. Here are the five things you need to know at 3:46. Governor Maura Healey vowing to do what she can to protect Haitian and Syrian refugees in Massachusetts after a Supreme Court decision today repeals their protected status. A wrong-way driver's dead, another driver injured after a fiery crash last night on I-290 in Northborough. The Supreme Court ruling in favor of concealed carry permits in Hawaii to allow people with them to carry guns on private property. The United States is sending help to Venezuela as that country attempts to look for more survivors in the rubble after two earthquakes there. A change in tactics helping one North Shore community get the upper hand on algae blooms that have been appearing in its reservoirs. WBZ's Kendall Buell has details.
6: A persistent bloom last summer made Peter King's first months as Newburyport's water treatment superintendent tough.
7: This is definitely very stressful. The bloom really ramped itself up in mid-August, right about when I took over. So it was a constant battle, and it takes up a lot of my staff's time, a lot of our operating budget.
6: Part of the problem was the cyanotoxin developing a resistance to the copper sulfate the Massachusetts mandates use of for short-term fixes for municipal water treatment. This year, Newburyport's been getting ahead of any blooms using alum in the water. water, and so far, so good.
7: I'm definitely feeling good this season. My assistant's been here since the early 90s. I've been here since 2014, and we haven't seen the reservoirs look so good since then.
6: Constant monitoring continues. If left unchecked, cyanotoxin blooms can create taste or odor problems in drinking water at best, and at worst, make people and pets sick. Kendall Buell, WBZ, Boston's News Radio.
8: In Venezuela, crews have been searching the rubble for survivors after two strong earthquakes killed at least 164 people last night. The 7.2 and 7.5 magnitude quakes are the strongest in Venezuela in more than a century. The natural disaster, a major challenge for leadership, especially the acting president, Delcy Rodriguez, who took the position after then-president Nicolas Maduro was captured by the U.S. in a surprise military operation. An annual tradition at the Chelsea Salvation Army hands out food and other necessities to roughly 400 families. WBZ's Sherry Small has more.
9: Hours before the giveaway started, a line snaked around the corner and down the street. Anessa is picking up the box of non-perishable food along with another big box of hygiene products.
10: For me, I'm not working. I get the social security. 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
9: Katie Joswick is with Feed the Children. The organization is partnering with grocery chain Price Right and the Salvation Army of Chelsea. It's the seventh year they've collaborated on this resource rally.
11: It's like heart-wrenching to see and have people come up and hold your hands or your face and talk about the need and how they are going to use that box or that food to feed their families. And the need is ever more prevalent now.
9: In Chelsea, Sherry Small, WBZ Boston's News Radio.
8: Worcester's among the places that are looking at ways to add more housing by changing current restrictions that can make it harder. According to Mass Live, the city's planning board's looking at easing the parking requirements surrounding new builds. Back in the 50s, the city added a rule that required a minimum number of off-street parking spots per unit built in the city. The goal to limit congestion on the streets, but that's limited how many units developers can build. Now they're considering allowing for some units to be without designated parking spots in order to allow for more desperately needed housing in the city. A proposed pitch and putt golf course in Waltham is about to have some concerns about parking.
12: The plan for a 9-hole, 3-par golf course here at the former Fernald Development Center campus is still in the design and permitting phase. But most folks here at the new 200 Trapello Road Park like the idea.
13: Great idea. It's such a waste of beautiful space just to be abandoned like this. You might as well put it to use for something.
14: Yeah, my husband golfs, so he would literally love it too.
12: What some don't like, however, is the limited parking in the area.
14: That may be an issue, and I know that the neighbors that live on the surrounding streets weren't happy about people parking on their properties and their streets, so that may become an issue.
15: I can only imagine how much it would get worse as there's higher traffic times.
13: They'd have to have probably a separate entrance for the 9-hole course plus a separate parking lot for the 9-hole course.
12: The pitch and putt would be located on the northwestern corner of the former campus. In Waltham, James Rojas, WBZ, Boston's News Radio.
8: You got plans for the weekend? How about we go to the movies?
3: DC Studios follows up last summer's Superman with the second film in their universe, Supergirl.
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3: 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Supergirl, reluctantly joins forces with an unlikely companion for an interstellar journey of vengeance and justice. And the crew is back for one more dance.
17: 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Welcome to Jackass.
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8: 3:51, time to check up traffic and weather together. Well, not just yet. It's straight ahead.
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1: 353, traffic and weather together. The Subaru retailers of New England, all-wheel drive, traffic on the threes. Got a lot of cars on those roads, Gina.
2: Yeah, quite a bit of cars and quite a bit of crashes now to get through. It was quiet for a little while, but not so much now, Ben. We have two crashes on 495 northbound, one at 133 in Tewksbury. That's in Lofton Lane, last we heard, but they are not calling for tows, so hopefully that'll be out of the way shortly. Then after that, we have another left lane crash at Ward Hill in the Haverhill stretch on 128, your 95 northbound ride. New crash coming in at 4 and 225 in Lexington, and then you're in the thick of things from 3 to a crash in the left construction zone on that lane as you make your way by 38 in Woburn. Just enough for curiosity delay to slow you down there, and then it's going to be stop and go right up to Walnut Street after that. 128 southbound, pretty much 62 down to Lowell Street. Getting there is busy on 93 off the Zaca Bridge, right up to Roosevelt Circle, now spot pond to the Cloverleaf, downtown Boston. Tobin Bridge northbound, we have a crash coming in the Sumner and the Ted are back to the airport. The Callahan's almost all the way through, so some very tough rides there. And then Stero drives back beyond Mass Ave. It's heavy out of the Zaken Bridge into the tunnel onto the expressway. That's stop and go to Greenwich and then pretty much East Milton to the split. Northbound's going to slow you down from the split up to Neponset, Mass Ave. And if you're headed to the Cape, getting a little bit better. It's still about a mile at the Sagamore Bridge. 3 miles, though, headed off the Sagamore Bridge. And in Taunton, watch out for a crash on 24 northbound a mile after 140. 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Gina Tempesta, WBC's Traffic on the Threes.
1: Brian Thompson now with a check of the 4-day WBC AccuWeather forecast, brought to us by John Sewer and Drain Cleaning.
3: Clouds will be on the increase as we head through tonight. There might be a shower toward daybreak, while below of 64. More humidity will be in the air for tomorrow with more clouds and sunshine. Have the umbrella handy. We may have a couple of showers to start, and then we'll have the potential for a late day thunderstorm. High tomorrow near 80. Partly to mostly cloudy tomorrow night with a shower or two around with a low of 67. Still humid on Saturday with intervals of clouds and sun. There will be a shower in some spots, especially toward the Cape and Islands. High Saturday around 75 in Boston near 80, well inland, and partly sunny, pretty nice on Sunday with highs well into the 70s to near 80. I'm AccuWeather meteorologist Brian Thompson, WBZ, Boston News Radio.
1: Right now we are sitting at 81 degrees in Bedford. It's 82 in Taunton, 80 in Fitchburg, 76 in Boston.
4: Honey, the drain's clogged again. 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Just call John Sewer and Drains already. Problem solved.
5: Get the job done.
1: 355. It's National Leon Day. And no, not a celebration of the name.
6: Because National Leon Day celebrates Christmas, as Leon is Noel spelled backwards. And today, we're exactly 6 months away from the holiday. It's not intended to be a trick to those with a name that means lion. It's a day for crafters to begin planning homemade holiday gifts. So no tree trimming or decking the halls today. Just shopping for supplies to hand-make thoughtful holiday gifts over the next 6 months. But if you don't craft, today is also Strawberry Parfait Day. I'm Bree Tennis.
1: Good enough. British soccer fans are expectantly waiting for their team to punch their ticket to the next round of the World Cup. WBZ's Drew Mulholland with more.
7: England remains the top of their group, Group L, but must wait until their final game against Panama to secure their way into the knockout round. They're big favorites in that game Saturday in New Jersey. Anyway, here's Wonderwall.
8: Today is gonna be the day that they're gonna throw it back to you.
7: No, seriously. Oasis's Wonderwall streams are soaring after the song became the unofficial England World Cup anthem. This follows scenes that went viral of English players and fans belting out the anthem in unison at the World Cup. Now, Liam Gallagher of Oasis, a soccer nut, needs no extra push to chime in on the Wonderwall resurgence, or anything for that matter. Not surprised at all by it, he says, adding, "It's a bleepin' classic, this song, and I sound biblical on it." Always good for some modesty. Thank you, Liam Gallagher. Drew Mulholland,

0: 7 coming up on WBZ in the news at 4 o'clock. Officials denouncing a Supreme Court decision to end temporary protected status for immigrants from Haiti and Syria.
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2: 75 degrees in Boston at 4 o'clock. Good afternoon. I'm Ben Parker. Here's what's happening. A win today for those with concealed carry permits in the state of Hawaii. The Supreme Court weighing in.
3: The 6-3 decision strikes down Hawaii's law banning concealed carry on private property that's open to the public unless the property owner gives the permit holder express permission to carry. Writing for the court's conservative majority, Justice Samuel Alito said the state law violates the Second and 14th Amendment rights of gun owners by prohibiting them from carrying their weapons in places they go in daily life, such as gas stations, convenience stores, and restaurants. The court's three liberals dissented.
2: That is ABC's Stephen Portnoy. The Supreme Court clearing the way for the Trump administration to potentially revive an immigration policy once used to turn back migrants seeking asylum at the U.S.-Mexico border. Justices overturned a lower court order today that had blocked the practice used by presidents of both parties. It limited the number of people who could apply for asylum each day. Meantime, there is outrage on Beacon Hill over the Supreme Court's decision to end temporary protected status for Haitian and Syrian immigrants. Governor Maura Healey, Boston Mayor Michelle and other top officials denouncing the ruling at a heated news conference this afternoon. Another deadly wrong-way crash on a Massachusetts highway. A wrong-way driver is killed in a fiery head-on crash on I-290 in Northborough, closing the highway for hours.
4: The fire department says at around 9 Wednesday night, a wrong-way driver collided with another vehicle head-on, sparking a fire that took crews 2,000 gallons of water to extinguish. The wrong-way driver and sole occupant of the car was pronounced dead on scene, while the other driver climbed out of their vehicle with just minor injuries.
5: I want every resource, every tool, every technology deployed, used here in Massachusetts on our roadways.
4: This comes as just last week, Governor Maura Healey announced a $75 million investment in wrong-way detection technology. In over 400 locations statewide, MassDOT is installing new wrong-way signs equipped with LED lights that will flash if someone is driving the wrong way. It will also send out an audible call encouraging the driver to turn around and even alert law enforcement.
2: That is WBZ-TV's Penny Commit. The U.S. is sending help in the form of crews and supplies to Venezuela after a pair of powerful, deadly earthquakes. The quakes, both above magnitude 7, toppled buildings and left many trapped. While in Bahrain, Secretary of State Marco Rubio says help is on the way.
6: We're already deploying search and rescue teams from Fairfax County, Virginia, and Los Angeles. There'll be some others we'll add. That's their most immediate need right now, is search and rescue efforts.
2: The death toll in Venezuela is expected to continue to rise. The nation's president has declared a state of emergency. Coming up on WBZ, nothing better after a workout than a cookie? Treat yourself. Your trainer might not advise that, though. 4:03, traffic and weather together. The Subaru Retailers of New England, all-wheel drive, traffic on the threes. If you get home after this commute, you should also have a cookie,
7: Gina. Yeah, or a glass of wine, whatever it takes, Ben, because, yeah, there's some headaches happening out there right now. I'm going to start on that upper end of 495. We have a four-mile backup on that northbound side at Run 33 in Tewksbury with the left lane crash. There, you're back to Route 3, and then very busy after that up to a crash. It just cleared out of the way at Ward Hill. So hopefully with that lane open, things will get better for you if you're trying to get out of the city and head up north. And that's going to be a tough one. Tobin Bridge, we have a crash at 4th Street, so you're backed onto the loop ramp. 93 is also going to be heavy off the Zakin Bridge right up to Roosevelt Circle. And then Montville after the Cloverleaf at the upper end of 128. Let's check that upper end of 128 now as we say good afternoon to Kristen Knack and the Needham Bank Traffic Drone Report.
8: Good afternoon, Gina, and we're looking at a slow, long, slow ride here on 128 northbound out of Weston, right up into Linfield. Along the way, we've got a crash just after Reef 38 and Woburn. They're over on the left median along with State Police, so that won't help. Southbound on 128, still seeing delays. Beverly down past the malls, again from Walnut Street and Linfield down past North Ave, and then finally from 2A and Lexington right down to the Mass Pike. Kristen Eck and the Needham Bank Traffic Drone Report.
7: And then that lower end of 128, you're all jammed up from about Kendrick Street onto 93 on that northbound side, and that's going to be slow going, and then we're going to have the ramp cramp as you make your way onto 95 southbound, and this is because we have a new crash coming in at Dedham Street in Canton. Continuing that ride on 93, it's all jammed up getting onto 24 slow at the Horse Bridge. Better on Route 3 southbound, a little heavy though as you make your way past 44 in Plymouth, and still just about a mile at the Sagamore Bridge headed on Cape, but about 3 miles still if you're headed off. Gina Tempesta, WBC's traffic on the 3.
2: We had a nice day today with plenty of sunshine, relatively low humidity. As we head into the evening, we'll bring in some clouds. We may bring in a shower as well, especially as we head overnight and toward daybreak tomorrow, low 64. More humid tomorrow, and there'll be more clouds than sun. Couple of morning showers, perhaps a late-day thunderstorm. Temperatures near 80. More clouds with a shower tomorrow night. Then Saturday will still be humid. There'll be some sun. There'll be some clouds. Could be a shower, especially toward the Cape and Islands. Temperatures on Saturday near 80. Looks okay Sunday, partly sunny near 80. Right now, 75 degrees in Boston. Norwegian soccer fans are running to support their team in Boston ahead of tomorrow's World Cup match at Boston Stadium.
9: When the Norwegian fans descended on New York City, over 100 fans ran through the streets and even did their signature rowing move on the subway. Now they're bringing that same energy to Boston.
10: We planned via our headquarters in Oslo a few days ago to do the rowing thing, which I think is super popular right now on social media.
9: That's Chase Navarro, the manager at Nerona Boston, a Norwegian sports apparel store. They're teaming up with Uljeberge, the official supporters club for the Norway men's national football team, ahead of Norway's World Cup match against France in Foxborough.
10: We'll end up probably bringing some drums that they, I think, brought all the way from Norway.
9: They're doing a supporter run 5K along the Esplanade, and will, of course, be recreating the Viking row. I asked if this heat will be a problem.
10: But a short 5K around the basin should be okay. I think we'll get some sweaty people coming back in, but I think it should be all smiles.
9: On Newberry Street, Emma Friedman, WBZ, Boston's News Radio.
2: Get ready for more road closures thanks to the World Cup. MassDOT announcing Boston's Summer Street will be fully closed 4 a.m. tomorrow till 3 p.m. between Purchase Street and Dorchester Avenue. Norway and France playing their World Cup match tomorrow afternoon at 3 at Boston Stadium. Traffic getting to South Station will be confined in order for fans to get to their trains. There will be closures of some roads in Foxborough and lots of traffic getting to the stadium. Of course, we'll keep you posted, WBZ, with traffic and weather together every 10 minutes. Hitting the gym and eating cookies. What goes better together than that? Well, probably a lot of things. But what if those cookies were made by a local celebrity who just so happens to be married to Drake May?
11: To mark the beginning of the high school summer pass, where teens can work out for free at Planet Fitness until August 31st, there's a custom-made claw machine sitting in the Dedham location this week. Becky Zerlin with Planet Fitness tells me there's water bottles, Red Sox tickets, hats, AirPods, and cookies baked by none other than Ann Michael May, baking influencer and the wife of the Patriots quarterback.
12: Okay, now we're going to add in one stick of unsalted butter.
13: Planet Fitness is all about balance. So we partnered with Ann Michael May, who loves to work out, but she also understands it's okay to enjoy a cookie. So we brought the two together. You can win the cookies in the claw machine. You can check out our recipe on TikTok, and people have been pumped, and they're also delicious.
11: I never win claw machines, but the universe was looking out for me on this one. In Dedham, Jay Willette, WBZ, Boston's News Radio.
2: 408, we're heading off to Wall Street. Andrew O'Day is at Bloomberg. You know, one of these days, the NASDAQ will turn positive again.
14: Yeah, but not today. Wall Street was of two minds today, and that meant the Dow rose 72 points. NASDAQ once again down 0.5%, 118 points to the red. The tech sell-off just keeps on going. S&P 500 down not quite 1 point. Fresh economic data show that collectively we spent more last month, in part because we paid more for what we got. The Commerce Department says U.S. personal spending increased 0.7% in May. It also says inflation increased 0.4% or 4.1% year over year. Despite the recent U.S.-Iran peace talks sending oil prices down, economists expect the costs of an array of products to continue rising as the initial energy shock works its way through supply chains. Andrew O'Day, Bloomberg Business on WBZ, Boston's News Radio.
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23: I'm Steve from Framingham, Mass. I was having a lot of trouble. 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And I went ahead and did it, and I'm the most happiest guy in the world for him. 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
26: After signing a 7-year deal worth over $54 million, Bruin center Elias Lindholm has had two underwhelming seasons in Boston where he's moved around the lineup and dealt with injuries.
27: I think Elias is a valuable player, okay? He can play with different players. He can play in a shutdown role. You know, he's done, you know, pretty good job in the power play when we use it there. Just hasn't produced at the level he used to.
26: That was B's GM Don Sweeney when asked about Lindholm, adding between change in coaches and health, there have been all kinds of variables.
27: I know he's working hard. He's looking at some alternative stuff to get over the hump and you know, come back like he wants to produce to the level we would all like to see. But it just might be this is what his new level is, you know, and you have to accept that. But it's not for lack of trying. And what we think he's capable of, we think he's capable of more.
26: Brian Antonelli, WBZ, Boston's News Radio.
2: 413, traffic and weather together. The Subaru retailers of New England, all-wheel drive, traffic on the threes. Trouble, Gina.
7: Yeah, we've got trouble just about everywhere we look right now. But I'm going to start off the turnpike. No trouble as far as crashes or breakdowns, just a lot of heavy volume out there from Newton Corner out past the barracks and then sluggish out to Route 9 and then 85 to 495. Not too bad to 84 after that. 84 is a little slow coming up onto the Pike eastbound at the Charlton Service Plaza and very busy for folks headed into the city now on the Turnpike. That's going to slow you down from Market Street to Fenway. Downtown Boston Storrow Drive is backing onto the BU Bridge. We have a crash on the Tobin Bridge northbound at 4th Street. You're all jammed up onto the Tobin Loop Ramp. The airport tunnels are very busy including the Sumner and the Callahan and the Ted westbound, Ted east just about halfway through, and then 93 northbound leaving the city. That's a little slow. Off the Zakim Bridge, just about Roosevelt Circle, not too bad to the Cloverleaf at the upper end of 128, but it's busy on that upper end. Let's see what's going on there now with Kristen Eck and the Needham Bank Traffic Joan Report.
0: Well, Gina, the left lane is now taken for this crash on 128 northbound just after Route 38 in Woburn. They're starting to load some of these vehicles onto a flatbed wrecker. So you want to stay to the right. It was already bad from the Mass Pike up into Linfield, so it still is. Southbound of 128 has delays. Conant Street in Danvers down past the North Shore Mall. And then again, Linfield down toward the Cloverleaf. And one more time from the Lexington Service Plaza right down toward the Mass Pike in Weston. Kristen Eck in the Needham Bank Traffic Drone Report.
7: And also to the north of town, 495 northbound, about a 4-mile delay around a left lane crash at 133 in Tewksbury. Recovery mode at Ward Hill from an earlier crash, also northbound, that just cleared out of there. 95 southbound coming off of that 93 ramp in Canton. We have a crash at Dedham Street if you're headed off the Cape right now, about 3 miles at the Sagamore, about 2 miles at the Bourne, and still dealing with the delays from this crash in the clearing stages. 24 northbound, about a mile after 140 in Taunton. Gina Tempesta, WBC's traffic on the 3.
2: All right, we've had the sunshine around today. Clouds are going to start to build in as we head into the evening. Later tonight, and probably overnight, closer to daybreak, we'll start to see a shower or two around the area. Temperatures in the mid-60s, a little cooler in the suburbs, more humid tomorrow. There'll be clouds, a couple of morning showers, late day thunderstorm not out of the question. Temperatures near 80, partly to mostly cloudy tomorrow night, still a shower or two around, low of 67. A better weekend. Saturday could feature a shower or two, especially toward the Cape and Islands. Otherwise, it'll just be humid with clouds and some sun. Temperatures near 80, partly sunny, again close to 80, especially in the warmer spots on Sunday.
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2: Good afternoon. I'm Ben Parker. Here are the five things you need to know at 4:16. Governor Maura Healey and other elected officials expressing outrage over the Supreme Court's decision to end legal protections for Haitians and Syrians. We'll have more coming up in just a moment. The first West Nile positive mosquito found in Massachusetts. Residents being encouraged to wear bug spray. The Supreme Court handing down a decision today that bans people from suing pesticide companies for medical issues that they trace back to their products. For the first time in a couple of months, the average price for a gallon of gas in Massachusetts is below $4, sitting at $3.99 a gallon. Outraged today on Beacon Hill over the U.S. Supreme Court's decision to end temporary protected status for Haitian and Syrian migrants. WBZ's Mike Macklin has details from the statehouse.
3: The anger and reaction to the Supreme Court ruling was palpable. Governor Healey, Attorney General Andrea Campbell, and Boston Mayor Michelle Wu voicing their shock and outrage with the ruling of the nation's highest court. Governor Healey saying it simply makes no sense. The 6-3 ruling overturns lower court orders and allows for the Department of Homeland Security to swiftly end the protected status of 1.3 million people from 17 countries, including Haiti and Syria. People who have been living in the U.S. legally, living and working here legally for years. The leaders who spoke at the State House today vowing to fight the ruling and urging immigrants to seek help of immigration attorneys and the social service agencies that they work with. At the State House, Mike Macklin, WBZ, Boston's News Radio.
2: More than 140,000 Massachusetts residents are receiving more than $170 million in direct medical debt relief. The monies are the largest ever Massachusetts debt relief effort under a nonprofit partnership created by the Atrius Health Equity Foundation. Patients, primarily low and moderate income residents in eastern Massachusetts, will be receiving the medical debt erasure. Patients will receive undue medical debt branded envelopes in the mail starting about July 7th, notifying them that some or all of their medical debt is being released, I should say. Farewell to Flock in Framingham. WBC's James Rojas has more on cameras that are going away.
4: The Framingham Police Department says at this time it is not renewing its contract with Flock, the controversial surveillance system that reads license plates. It says it's working with the mayor's office and city council to address concerns raised, some of those being mass surveillance and misuse of data. Alex works in the city.
5: Probably a problem across just general cybersecurity itself, so I guess it is a concern in that sense.
4: But some, like Alice, think the Flock cameras could be useful if used correctly.
6: As long as they're not using it, you know, overstepping their bounds. If they're using it the way that it's supposed to, then yeah, there's no reason not to use it.
4: Meanwhile, the police department says it remains committed to balancing public safety needs with transparency and accountability. In Framingham, James Rojas, WBZ, Boston's News Radio.
2: More than a dozen farm animals are seized from a property in western Massachusetts. WBZ's Brooke McCarthy with details.
8: The MSPCA Angel at Nevin's Farm is encouraging anyone that is interested to consider adopting a farm animal to help them make room for 13 animals being taken in by the rescue. Officials say 7 horses, 2 mules, a donkey, 2 geese, and a cockatoo were seized by the rescue from a property in western Mass. The MSPCA says the animals were found in unsanitary conditions, some standing in over a foot of manure, with many of them underweight with overgrown hooves, which makes it difficult to walk. The rescue says they tried to work with the owner to improve conditions before they were taken. The animals are all being taken care of at Nevin's Farm. No word if any charges will be filed. Brooke McCarthy, WBZ, Boston's News Radio.
2: High fuel costs, persistent drought, and high interest rates are weighing heavily on American farmers and ranchers these days. What's not so obvious, says ABC's Jim Ryan, is that help is just a phone call or text away.
9: Alongside more traditional crisis hotlines, mental health assistance customized to the agricultural community is available. The problem?
10: It's hard to get a farmer, rancher, or a rural person to call in. They're so proud. Self-reliant.
9: Texas Agriculture Commissioner Sid Miller says that when someone does reach out to the Agri-Stress Helpline,
10: my people are highly trained in how to get resources to rural people.
9: In coastal and mountain states, the help is customized to fishing and logging communities. Jim Ryan, ABC News.
2: June 25th. I'll bet you think this day is about you. Well, this day is about you, Carly Simon. She's had hits galore, and she's 83 today. He gave us Dynamite. Actor-comedian Jimmy Walker is 79 today. Supreme Court Justice Sonia Sotomayor is 72. Emmy Award-winning comedian and actor Ricky Gervais is 65. Steph Curry's dad, former basketball player himself, Del Curry, is 62. Angela on The Office, actress Angela Kinsey, is 55. And it's your birthday. Beautiful. This beautiful season, singer Benson Boone is 24 today. He'll be playing at the TD Garden on July 15th. Nickelback bassist Mike Kroger's 54. Dead to Me, Mad Men, Freaks and Geeks, and other credits. Actress Linda Cardellini is 51 today. Most likely, he was part of your reading assignments in school. Author George Orwell, 1984. An Animal Farm. He was born this day in 1903. We'd like you to stay around for traffic and weather together. It's coming up next. It's 4:21.
1: 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That way, as soon as you start your car,
11: 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I'm Jeff Brown. Thank you for getting your day started.

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4: The U.S. is just hours away from finishing up group play. Star Christian Pulisic says he's back to feeling 100%.
5: Yeah, I'm feeling great. I think the team's feeling great. I've been able to join the team in the last few days, and I'm feeling healthy and ready to go for this game.
4: Pulisic hasn't played since being subbed out at the half of the first game of the tournament. The U.S. and Turkey play at 10 p.m. Eastern.
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7: 4:23. 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
8: Thanks, Ben, and good afternoon. Going to start off with some good news. We cleared that earlier crash on 495 northbound. It was taking up the left-hand lane by 133 in Tewksbury, so we still have some residual delays back and forth about 4 miles. I'm leaving on that southbound side a little slow. And then after that, we had the other crash in the left-hand lane at Ward Hill. That is long gone, but again, a little bit of a residual backup there. And while we're checking that right to the north, let's see how things are cooking now on the upper end of 128 with Kristen Eck and the Need to Bank Traffic Jerome Report.
9: Well, Gina, the little bit of good news is we just cleared the crash on 128 northbound at Reef 38 in Woburn, so all the travel lanes are open, but it's not of much help. Things were already bad from the Mass Pike up into Linfield, so they still are. Southbound 128 seeing delays, Cronin Street down toward Lowell Street in Peabody, again Salem Street in Wakefield down to the Cloverleaf, then from 4 and 225 in Lexington right down into Weston. Kristen Eck and the Needham Bank Traffic Drone Report.
8: Yeah, and for folks trying to leave the city to head up north, that's going to be a tough one off the Tobin Loop ramp because we have a crash on the northbound side at 4th Street. We also have a disabled vehicle at the end of the Sumner Tunnel on the ramp to 93 northbound. That's all jammed up. The TED is back to the airport, and the TED eastbound is jammed about halfway through. Stero Drive is backing onto Soldiers Field Road, not quite back to the BU Bridge, and that's going to be tough leaving the city. Zakim Bridge into the tunnel, onto the expressway down to Columbia Road, and then Neponset to the split. Northbound Furnace Brook up to Neponset Mass Ave. In 95 on the southbound side, we have a crash at Dedham Street as you come off of 93 in Canton. That looks as if it's getting a little bit better, and we're still looking at about a 3-mile backup for folks headed off the Cape on the Sagamore Bridge, about 2 at the Bourne. Gina Tempesta, WBC's traffic on the threes.
7: Hey, check of the 4-day WBC AccuWeather forecast. Here's Brian.
10: Going to be clouding up as we head into tonight. There might be a shower in some places toward daybreak, but a lot of the night ahead will be dry. We'll have a low of 64. Now tomorrow the humidity will be higher. We'll have more clouds and sunshine with a couple of morning showers, then probably a break before we could even see a late day thunderstorm. High tomorrow near 80. Partly to mostly cloudy tomorrow night with a shower or two around, a low of 67. The humidity still around on Saturday with some sunshine at times. A lot of areas probably stay dry, but there could be a shower in spots, especially toward the Cape and Islands. High Saturday between about 75 and 80, and highs again in the 70s to near 80 on Sunday. Should be a nice day with some sunshine. I'm AccuWeather meteorologist Brian Thompson, WBZ, Boston's News Radio.
7: We're on the warmer side this afternoon in many places, like Leominster, where it is 81 degrees. Hyannis, 77. 80 in Norwood, 81 in Plymouth, 76 degrees in Boston. 426. Yes, Chef?
11: Fifth and final season of The Bear debuts tonight, with all 8 episodes coming to Hulu at 9. The series picks up immediately after the aftermath of season 4 and sees Sydney, Richie, and Natalie faced with financial strain and Uncle Jimmy's threat to sell the building as they must run one final dinner service, with the plot of the season unfolding over the course of a single chaotic rainy day in Chicago. 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
7: 4:27 coming up on WBZ. Governor Healey slamming a Supreme Court decision allowing the end to legal protections for some migrants.
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12: 75 degrees in Boston at 4:30. Good afternoon. I'm Ben Parker. Here's what's happening. Governor Maura Healey is slamming the Supreme Court's decision today that allows the Trump administration to end legal protections for migrants fleeing violence and natural disaster in Haiti and Syria. She says the 6-3 decision allowing the Homeland Security Department to end temporary protected status supports a cruel policy and makes absolutely no sense. Boston City Councilor Rusty Louisien says this ruling will have some dangerous consequences.
13: We are issuing a death sentence to so many who have come to call this country home, whose children speak no other language than English.
12: Well, the temporary protected status program protects more than a million people from 17 different countries. Also at the Supreme Court, a legal victory for Monsanto and its parent company, Bayer. Justices have restricted Americans' ability to sue pesticide makers over alleged health harms stemming from their products. In a 7-2 ruling, justices reined in thousands of lawsuits pursued in state courts that had accused Bayer of failing to warn users that the active ingredients in Roundup weed killer causes cancer. The High Court agreed with Bayer that a U.S. law governing pesticides precludes failure to warn claims that are brought under state law from moving forward in court. Another major ruling in Boston federal court limiting the president's attempts to overhaul voting rights.
14: A Boston federal judge has just halted an executive order limiting mail-in voting. This is the plan signed by the president in March that called for the creation of a nationwide list of verified eligible voters and sought to bar the Postal Service from sending ballots to anyone not on that list. The ruling from District Judge Indira Talwani does apply to the midterm elections. The Obama appointee agreeing with nearly two dozen states that sued that the order would unconstitutionally violate the separation of powers. It comes just a day after another Boston federal judge permanently blocked another executive order on elections, including a proof of citizenship requirement, and as the president demands Congress pass new rules for voting, which he says are desperately needed. Madison Rogers, WBZ, Boston's News Radio.
12: The Massachusetts Department of Public Health announcing that the West Nile virus has officially been detected in mosquitoes in Massachusetts for the first time this year. The virus confirmed by the state lab from a mosquito collected in Berkshire County. As of right now, there haven't been any human cases reported, but officials are warning residents and visitors to be sure to wear bug spray when outside this summer. West Nile virus is transmitted to humans from a mosquito's bite. Inflation is still inflating. Surging energy prices driving the inflation train again last month.
7: The government's favorite measure of inflation was up 0.4% from April to May and 4.1% above May of 2025. Take out the volatile food and energy components, and the PCE showed a more modest increase month to month and year to year. Wall Street's investors feared that inflation would be worse, so the major stock indexes went into today's trading on a high note. Jim Ryan, ABC News.
12: They did not end on a high note, though. The Dow was only up 71 points. NASDAQ tumbled 118. Coming up on WBZ, a rocky start in the Rockies. Now the Red Sox are back at home against the Yankees. 4:33, traffic and weather together. The Subaru retailers of New England, all-wheel drive, traffic on the threes. There will be some traffic heading over to Fenway, among other places, Gina.
15: Oh, yeah, that's for certain. It's already getting busy in that stretch right now, Ben, on Astero Drive. That's backing up almost to the BU Bridge. The westbound ride's not really too bad, but you're going to see a little bit of that volume on the Leverett Connector down ramp for sure. And then the rest of your downtown ride's pretty busy out there. We still have that crash at the almost at the end of the Tobin Bridge at 4th Street on the northbound side, so that's back things up onto the loop ramp. We have a disabled at the end of the Sumner Tunnel. You're all jammed there. The Callahan's almost all the way full, and the Ted Williams is back to the airport. The eastbound just about halfway through 93 northbound leaving the city. It's a little bit better off the Zakin Bridge, but you're going to hit that heavier volume through Somerville just up to about Roosevelt Circle. Not bad at the Cloverleaf at that upper end of 128, and that's where you find Kristen Knack in the Needham Bank Traffic Drone Report.
16: No improvements here, Gina, on 128 northbound. It's been tough this afternoon, and it still is from the Mass Pike right up toward Route 1 in Peabody. We had an earlier crash near the Woburn Cinemas in Route 38. That cleared a short time ago. Southbound 128, it is still slow from Route 62 in Danvers, down past the malls, again from before Walnut Street, heading down past North Ave, and then from the Lexington stretch right down to the Mass Pike. Kristen Eck in the Needham Bank Traffic Drone Report.
15: And then that lower end of 128 is going to be busy. 95 southbound, just about Kendrick Street down to 93. That ramp is all jammed up. We have a crash on the southbound side of 95 at Dedham Street, so that's not helping that ride. If you are headed off the Cape right now, 3 miles at the Sagamore, about 2 miles at the Bourne, 495 southbound. We have a new crash coming in at the Turnpike and Hopkinton. You're back to almost Route 20. Gina Tempesta, WBZ's Traffic of the Threes.
12: Checking the four-day AccuWeather forecast. We've been in a pretty good stretch of weather right here, but we're going to shift things around as we head through the evening. Clouds will come in tonight. We're okay right now. Sun is still shining and we'll be okay for the evening for the baseball game at Fenway. And then maybe a shower or two overnight toward daybreak with a low of 64. More humid tomorrow, more clouds than sun. And a couple of morning showers, perhaps a late day thunderstorm, a high near 80. A couple of showers possible tomorrow night, low 67. Saturday gets better. There'll be some sun, there'll be some clouds. It'll still be humid and maybe a shower, especially toward the Cape and Islands, near 80 for the high. Sunshine around on Sunday with a high in the mid to upper 70s. Right now, it is 75 degrees in Boston. So far, so good this summer in Newburyport, where last year the drinking water was under attack. WBZ's Kendall Buell explains.
17: It was a constant battle last year, keeping algae blooms in two Newburyport reservoirs from affecting the smell and taste of the city's drinking supply. A big problem, says Water Treatment Superintendent Peter King, was that the state's prescribed treatment, copper sulfate, was losing its effectiveness.
18: They're starting to develop a resistance, so that's why we had to do it 6 times.
17: So the city's taken stronger preventative measures this year with alum, which binds the phosphorus that feed on those blooms. And King's department is using several methods to constantly monitor the water.
18: Which gives us a good pulse check on what the reservoirs are doing right now. And as of now, we're definitely seeing a very positive reservoir condition.
17: Newburyport's not alone in raising concerns about copper sulfate losing effectiveness. A 2004 water research study warns of the long-term consequences of repetitive copper sulfate use. Kendall Buell, WBZ, Boston's News Radio.
12: After some ugliness on the road, the Red Sox limping home to Fenway. underway tonight. WBZ's Drew Mulholland with more as the Yankees come to town.
19: 7:10 first pitch tonight, and I have a feeling Fenway Park could be a little bit edgy after all the offseason promises that were made.
20: Excited that we improved the club in many ways, so time will tell.
19: Yeah, about that, time has not been kind to this group. That was President and Chief Executive Officer of the Red Sox, Sam Kennedy, at spring training in Fort Myers. Unfortunately, now 32-46, your Boston Red Sox. They are more likely close to announcing themselves as trade deadline sellers, which is August 3rd. And get this, one season ticket holder sent me footage of Sam Kennedy trying to get the season ticket holders to come back for next year. Woo them a bit. Wally was there, autographed baseballs, yikes. They were bringing back past Red Sox greats from the 04 team. Ladies and gentlemen,

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1: 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Red Sox fans want a winning team on the field, one to be proud of day after day, night after night. Drew Mulholland, WBZ, Boston's News Radio.
2: It is 4:38. We head off to Wall Street. Andrew O'Day is at Bloomberg. Started out promising today.
3: Yeah, it did. But in fact, more stocks rose than fell today on Wall Street. But many techs once again had trouble. And that was seen in the NASDAQ, which ended down 118 points today. Even as the Dow gained 72, S&P 500 lost less than 1 point. Economists said today's quarterly report from Olive Garden owner Darden Restaurants would serve as a financial health barometer for lower and middle income consumers. If so, the news isn't good. Darden says recent efforts, including more promotions and cheaper Olive Garden menu options, failed to boost comparable sales beyond a less than forecast 2.4%. as customers remain under inflation pressure. Its other chains, including Longhorn and Ruth's Chris, did better. Overall sales rose 4.6%. Andrew O'Day, Bloomberg Business on WBZ, Boston's News Radio.
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15: I'm excited to see the growth of Drake May with AJ.
0: And that the other receivers in that room, it brings their level of play up.
7: That was former Patriots wide receiver Julian Edelman on his Games with Names podcast talking about the Pats offense now that they've added A.J. Brown. Edelman also said he's expecting another jump from Drake May this season now that he's in year two with Josh McDaniels. And he's excited to see what the offensive coordinator does with Brown.
0: He's just a big body that can make contested catches, that can run with it after 50-50 balls. And, you know, he can run routes.
7: Brian Antonelli, WBZ, Boston's News Radio.
2: 4:43, time to check traffic and weather together. The Subaru Retailers of New England all-wheel drive traffic on the threes. We have a good deal of traffic, Gina.
8: We certainly do, and most of it's not good traffic, Ben. We're going to start off with this disabled tractor trailer unit. We're just finding out about it. It's over in the left-hand lane on 495 southbound at 213 in Methuen. You're backed up a good 4 miles there. And then the rest of the ride to the north of town, it's very busy on that upper end of 128 through the Lexington stretch. Northbound is going to slow you down from Route 3 all the way up to Walnut Street. Had a couple of earlier problems out of the way, but the damage is done, and then it's still slow about 62 down to Lowell Street. Let's see how the upper end of Route 3 looks now with Kristen Eck in the Needham Bank Traffic Drone Report.
15: Well, Gina, we are seeing delays from Route 62 in Bedford up toward Concord Road on Route 3 northbound. Slows down again from 495 up toward Drum Hill, and we do have one more slowdown up in Tingsboro from 113 heading up toward the New Hampshire line. Kristen Eck in the Needham Bank Traffic Drone Report.
8: If you're trying to leave the city on the northbound Tobin Bridge, that's getting better. They just cleared a crash at 4th Street. We do have a disabled at the end of the Sumner Tunnel to 93 northbound, so you're jammed back to the airport. Ted is back to the airport as well. Stereo Drive is backing up onto about the BU Bridge, and then it's going to be a little tough as you make your way southbound through the city, lower deck, Sagan Bridge, into the tunnel, stop and go, pretty much right down to the split, northbound split, up to Neponset, Mass Ave, and we're in recovery mode on 95 southbound from an earlier crash at Dedham Street in Canton, so you're all jammed up there still at the ramp. We have 3 miles of backed up traffic at the Sagamore Bridge now, not helping. We're getting worried that we have a crash on the Sagamore Bridge headed off Cape. Gina Tempesta, WBC's traffic on the threes.
2: Nice day today with the lower humidity. We've had temperatures getting into the low 80s in many places with a lot of sunshine. We'll start to see clouds build in as we head into the evening, but we should stay dry through the night and toward daybreak tomorrow, maybe a shower or two. Temperatures in the mid-60s, cooler in the suburbs. Tomorrow, more humid. It'll be a cloudy day. There'll be some sunshine around, though, from time to time. And a couple of morning showers, a late-day thunderstorm possible. Temperatures near 80. Partly to mostly cloudy tomorrow night with a lingering shower or two. And then Saturday, we'll break out some sunshine, but we'll still have a few clouds. Maybe a shower in a couple of spots, especially Cape and Islands. Near 80 for the warmer spots, and also 80 or so in the warmer spots on Sunday with partly sunny skies and a little lower humidity.
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2: Good afternoon. I'm Ben Parker. Here are the five things you need to know at 4:45. A driver's dead, another injured following a fiery wrong-way crash on I-290 in Northboro last night. Secretary of State Marco Rubio says the U.S. wants peace with Iran, but not at any price. The Supreme Court striking down a ban on concealed carry laws in private property in Hawaii. And a nonprofit paid off $170 million in medical debt for some in Massachusetts. It's Hunger Awareness Month today. Hundreds of families receiving help, putting food on the table in Chelsea. WBZ's Sherry Small has details.
16: Supermarket chain Price Right, Feed the Children and the Salvation Army of Chelsea partner up for a 7th year, handing out food boxes and other essentials to Chelsea families.
17: We're feeding 400 plus families.
16: Major Trudy Medina with the Salvation Army Chelsea says a recent study shows 40% of Massachusetts households are food insecure. And in Chelsea,
17: in communities like Chelsea, we know that those percentages might be even higher amongst Hispanic households, where we see a lot more of food insecurity.
16: Iris of Chelsea has 2 children. She's in line to pick up the 25-pound box of non-perishable food along with a box of hygiene products and a toy for the children.
18: It's very difficult. Putting the food on the table, being like so expensive, it's a lot of help. A lot of help. It's a blessing.
16: In Chelsea, Sherry Small, WBZ, Boston. Mass News Radio.
2: Some cities and towns are changing up their restrictions on certain housing developments. Mass Live reports Worcester's Committee on Economic Development will meet this evening to hash out a new recommendation by the Planning Board on parking minimums. A recommendation would either aggressively reduce the number of parking spaces required at a development or get rid of the mandates altogether. The city experts say the parking requirements are getting in the way of much-needed new developments and hiking construction costs, even though they reduce demand for street spaces. Elected officials and small business owners rally at the State House against a ballot question that would repeal the state's recreational marijuana law. WBC's Mike Macklin tells us about the Stop the Repeal campaign.
19: Supporters of recreational marijuana say it would be a mistake to repeal the Massachusetts law that's been on the books now for 10 years. Fitchburg Mayor Sam Squalia says her city collects $700,000 a year in marijuana excise taxes.
20: These dollars help support the broader local revenue picture at a time when cities and towns are facing steeply rising costs for health insurance, infrastructure, public safety, solid waste, education, and just basic services. Removing this regulated industry would have major fiscal consequences.
19: Repealing the recreational marijuana law would also recriminalize the drug, with major implications for marijuana users and for law enforcement. At the State House, Mike Macklin, WBZ, Boston's News Radio.
2: Earthquake experts are anticipating some high casualty numbers from the devastating earthquakes that struck Venezuela. So far, fewer than 1,000 deaths have been confirmed, but that could change.
21: The U.S. Geological Survey saying the two earthquakes were part of a severe seismic doublet sequence that hit the same part of the country's northern region less than a minute apart late Wednesday. The first tremor striking at 6:04 p.m., a 7.2 magnitude foreshock, followed just 39 seconds later by the second, even larger, 7.5 magnitude quake. Officials say the earthquakes are among the strongest to strike Venezuela in more than a century.
2: That's ABC's Stephanie Ramos. The U.S. is sending crews and supplies to help in recovery. 4, 5, 6, 7, 8, 9. In Waltham, golfers can look forward to a new 9-hole course coming to town.
22: There's currently a mini golf course at the new 200 Trapello Road Park. But now there are also plans to build a pitch and putt in the northwestern corner of the former Fernald Development Center campus. The 9-hole par 3 course is drawing mixed reactions from these parkgoers.
23: I think it would be great. I think that it would really add some more fun to Waltham.
24: I don't think it's needed, honestly. I feel like there's a lot of golf courses around. It wouldn't be my first choice, but I'm also not a golfer, so I have a biased opinion.
22: The pitch and putt would be located at the former Malone Park, near where construction is being done for new park amenities. Mayor Jeanette McCarthy recently talked about the project during the annual Women in Business presentation. In Waltham, James Rojas, WBZ, Boston's News Radio.
2: Going to the zoo, zoo, zoo? Well, you might as well buy something. A local zoo looking to raise some money, and their auction items are a bit more fun than functional.
25: New Bedford's Buttonwood Park Zoo has their auction today, and it's all about the experience. Have you ever wanted to be an elephant trainer? Well, Emily the Asian elephant is looking for someone to spend the day with her, training her, keeping up with her daily routine. Maybe playing hide and seek with a pair of bears is more your style. Executive Director of the Buttonwood Park Zoological Society, Sarah Henry, says they want to be able to bring people behind the scenes for these special experiences.
26: We want this to be an accessible place where people can come, and that comes down to our fundraising ideas. What can we do to bring the community in and realize that even for sometimes these very small donations, you can really make a difference in your community.
25: Oh, and if you're not necessarily interested in playing zookeeper, there of course is other options like a signed Taylor Swift record. The zoo has been open for 130 years and they want to continue to be an affordable and educational family activity for the next 130 years. Amanda Keene, WBZ, Boston's News Radio.
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3: 4:53, traffic and weather together. The Subaru Retailers of New England, all-wheel drive, traffic on the threes. Bit of a bear today, isn't it, Gina?
4: It has been a very tough ride, and we are still definitely not out of the woods. Getting better here and there, and some other places are not. We're going to start on the turnpike, where it's a little bit better through the Newton stretch. It's a little stop and go still, just about Newton Corner, though, as you make your way out past the barracks, and then a little stretch of a roadway that's going to slow you down after that, out to through Natick and Framingham, we'll call it, and then again, almost Route 9 to 495, so that's going to be a tough one. And then that eastbound ride, very busy from 16 to Newton Corner, and very busy if you're headed into the city right now from Market Street all the way to 93. Downtown Boston, Stero Drive is backing onto Soldiers Field Road beyond the BU Bridge, the Sumner and the Ted, back to the airport, 93 northbound, leaving the Zakum. That has actually improved a little bit, but it's going to slow you down getting by about Assembly up to Medford Square, Roosevelt Circle area, and then one more time Montvale Ave to the Cloverleaf at that upper end of 128, where it's still in recovery mode from a number of problems. Still very busy on that southbound side from almost 1A now down to Lowell Street, northbound stop and go traffic through Waltham and Lexington, and then 3 up to Walnut Street. While we're checking that ride to the north of town, let's see what's going on the upper end of 495 now with Kristen Knack and the Needham Bank Traffic Drone Report.
5: Gina, we've got trouble up in up in Methuen on 495 southbound. It's a broken down 18-wheeler blocking the left lane right before you get to 213. It has you jammed back into Haverhill, back to Route 125. It's also slowed down through Andover and Tewksbury, heading down toward heading down to Route 3 in the Chelmsford stretch, and northbound still heavy Chelmsford right up into Methuen. Kristen Eck in the Needham Bank Traffic Drone Report.
4: And let's check the ride to the south of town right now. Getting a little bit better on that lower end of 128, 95 southbound. Still a little heavy, just about Great Plain now, down to 93. 93 is busy onto 24. 24 is stop and go through Avon right now. If you're headed off the Cape, we have about a 3.5 mile backup, not helping. We have a crash headed off Cape right at the base of the Sagamore, 2 miles at the Bourne headed off Cape. Gina Tempesta, WBC's traffic on the threes.
3: Checking the 4-day WBC AccuWeather forecast. Here's Brian.
6: Clouds will be on the increase as we head through tonight. There might be a shower in some areas toward daybreak, a low of 64. More humid into tomorrow with more clouds and sunshine. There will be a couple of showers around in the morning, then likely a break before we see a late day thunderstorm in some areas. A high tomorrow near 80. Still a shower or two around tomorrow night, low 67. Still humid Saturday with intervals of clouds and sun. A lot of areas probably stay dry. There can be a shower in spots, especially toward the Cape and Islands. Highs between about 75 and 80, and highs again between about 75 and 80 on Sunday with a partly sunny sky. Should be a nice end to the weekend. I'm AccuWeather meteorologist Brian Thompson, WBZ, Boston's News Radio.
3: Right now it is 80 degrees in Lawrence. It is 80 in Beverly, 78 in New Bedford, and 76 degrees in Boston. What's white with wings? Oh, wait, it's more than 40 feet tall also, and it happens to be on Boston Common. Give up? WBZ's Emma Friedman tells you.
7: Take a step on a Boston Common, and your eyes might gravitate towards a swan.
8: It's 44 feet tall. It is 55 feet long. It is a giant swan.
7: This inflatable swan that sits on the Frog Pond, feet away from the carousel, is the Boston Legacy FC logo brought to life. 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
8: So, as a marketer, you think about, how can we stand out? What can we do to stand out? And for us, that was pretty simple. We have such an incredible logo in our swan.
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8: 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This is just the, you know, the big branding moment that we want just for when fans to interact with, have a great time with, and bring us to life in a way that you just absolutely cannot miss.
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3: July 4th means celebrating freedom. For this 4th of July, the MBTA prepares for Boston's celebration with freedom, as in free rides, after 8:30 p.m., along with expanded service, staffing, and safety protocols. The MBTA's Friday, July 3rd observed holiday and July 4th service schedules are available on the T's website. The general manager and CEO, Philip Ang, says with other big events in the region taking place this summer, like the World Cup and Sail Boston, the MBTA continues to prove that bold investments and careful planning make public transportation a vital and essential part of the economic vitality. Coming up on WBZ, a wrong-way driver results in a fiery, deadly crash in Northborough.
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3: 76 degrees in Boston at 5 o'clock. Good afternoon. I'm Ben Parker. Here's what's happening. A wrong-way crash on I-290 in Northborough last night leaves a driver dead and another injured. There's been a rash of such crashes recently and something Governor Healey's been trying to do something about.
15: I don't want any family to ever again be woken up in the middle of the night by the police telling them that their loved one has been killed by a wrong-way driver.
16: Less than 2 months ago, Massachusetts State Trooper Kevin Traynor was killed trying to stop a wrong-way driver. And just on Saturday, a Connecticut man who had fled a traffic stop died in a wrong-way crash in Millbury. Following the collision, 290 here was closed for several hours. It didn't reopen until about 1 this morning.
3: That is WBZ-TV's Penny Commit. Secretary of State Marco Rubio in the Middle East this week for meetings with allies says that the U.S. is committed to peace with Iran, but it won't come at any price. According to Rubio, the U.S. would take a peace deal if it acts in the interest of the United States and promises allies he will consider them when negotiating. The U.S. Supreme Court siding with concealed carry permit holders in the state of Hawaii.
17: The 6-3 decision strikes down Hawaii's law banning concealed carry on private property. Property that's open to the public unless the property owner gives the permit holder express permission to carry. Writing for the court's conservative majority, Justice Samuel Alito said the state law violates the Second and 14th Amendment rights of gun owners by prohibiting them from carrying their weapons in places they go in daily life, such as gas stations, convenience stores, and restaurants. The court's three liberals dissented.
3: That is ABC's Stephen Portnoy, also in the high court. The maker of a widely used weed killer breathes a sigh of relief after the Supreme Court rules in its favor.
18: The Supreme Court is blocking thousands of lawsuits against the maker of a Roundup weed killer. The suits allege Roundup manufacturer Bayer did not warn users the weed killer could cause cancer. The case went to the high court after Bayer faced some multi-billion dollar verdicts. The justices have ruled the company cannot be sued in state courts because federal regulations have found a cancer risk unlikely. It's a win for the Trump administration, but could be tricky politically, since some allies in the Make America Healthy Again movement want to rein in pesticide use. Sagar Magani, Washington.
3: Coming up on WBZ, traffic expected to be building for tomorrow's World Cup match. What officials are suggesting now that they've had a few games under their belt. 503, traffic and weather together. The Subaru retailers of New England, all-wheel drive, traffic on the threes. No World Cup game today, but boy, traffic has built. That's for sure, Gina.
4: Yeah, it's been very busy. It's getting better in some places. Other places, definitely not, Ben. One of those places is for folks headed off the Cape right now. We already had about 3 miles of backed up traffic. And now on top of it all, we have a crash right at the base of the Sagamore on 6 westbound as you head off onto Route 3. And then that Bourne side of things, you're backed up just about 2 miles getting there if you're headed to the Cape. It's a little stop-and-go action from about 139 and down to 44, the lower end of 128. And that's a little slow again from Kendrick Street down to 93. 93 is busy. On to 24. 24 also stop-and-go through the Avon stretch. Very busy on that upper end of 128 through the Waltham and Lexington stretch. And then on the 95 northbound side, you are going to be heavy from about Route 3 all the way almost to Route 1, getting a little bit better on the northbound, southbound side, rather. Still a little slow. We're going to call that 35 and down to Lowell Street. Let's check the rest of the ride to the north on that upper end of 128. See how that looks with Kristen Ack and the Needham Bank Traffic Drone Report.
5: Gina, we've got a broken down tractor trailer on 495 South before you get to 213 in Methuen. You're at a standstill back beyond 125 in Haverhill coming up to that. Now, if you're on the northbound side of 495, that's slow from the Chelmsford stretch from around Route 3. That goes up past 93 and then more delays 114 in Lawrence up past 213. Kristen Eck in the Needham Bank Traffic Drone Report.
4: And it's very busy in the downtown stretch right now. Turnpike is going to slow you down from Market Street to 93. Sterrett Drive is backing up beyond the BU Bridge, the Sumner, and the Ted back to the airport in recovery mode on Route 1 northbound at the Tobin Bridge from an earlier crash there. Gina Tempesta, WBZ's Traffic on the Threes.
3: As we head into the evening, not a bad night. We will have some clouds moving in, and eventually, late tonight, overnight, in fact, toward daybreak, a shower or two around, low of 64. Tomorrow, it'll be more humid. There'll be some clouds. There'll be some morning showers. There'll be peaks of sunshine. There'll be some late-day thunderstorms. So we're just kind of throwing everything out there tomorrow. Temperatures close to 80. Partly to mostly cloudy tomorrow night. A shower or two, low 67. And then Saturday, it's a pretty nice day, although showers not out of the question in some places, especially toward the Cape and Islands. It'll still be humid with clouds and sunshine. 75 in the city, about 80 well inland. Partly sunny, close to 80 on Sunday. Right now, 76 degrees in Boston. Burning calories, but treating yourself every once in a while. The mantra of an unlikely partnership in Dedham.
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20: People are pumping iron this week while patrons get free prizes like AirPods and Red Sox tickets, if you can win them via claw, that is. The cookies, though, were my main target. 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Jay Willette, WBZ, Boston's News Radio.
3: Heads up for motorists. If you're driving in Boston tomorrow, the area around South Station will be blocked off as World Cup fans will be heading to the trains again. Summer Street will be closed starting at 4 in the morning in the area in front of the station to allow for pedestrians. Traffic through Foxborough also will be tough tomorrow. Lots of people going to Boston Stadium. Keep it tuned to WBZ for up-to-the-minute conditions, traffic, and weather together on the threes. We'll have it live here for you and on the iHeartRadio app. Norman Rockwell once sketched people who were visiting the White House, and his art is hung there for years. Now the public will be able to see it.
18: The four World War II era sketches are titled So You Want to See the President, depicting people from all walks of life waiting to meet with FDR. For more than 40 years, they hung in the West Wing.
0: So they were seen by every president from Jimmy Carter through Donald Trump.
18: Before ending up on an auction block following a family dispute over their ownership.
0: They would be lost forever.
18: So President Stuart McLaurin's nonprofit White House Historical Association bought them for $7 million.
0: In our view, these are priceless works.
18: They'll now be displayed at the association's People's House Educational Center, steps from the White House. Sagar Meghani, Washington.
3: 508, we head off to Wall Street. Andrew O'Day is at Bloomberg, mixing it up once again on the markets.
1: Yes, indeed. Back on Monday, we were saying that tech stocks were having a really bad day. It turns out they're having a pretty bad week. Today, the NASDAQ fell another 0.5%, 118 points, even as the Dow rose 72, S&P 500 slipped 1. A 21st century version of turning swords into plowshares. A Venezuelan mobile app designed for people to snitch on dissidents is being repurposed as a search and rescue tool after yesterday's devastating earthquakes. The acting Venezuelan president is urging people to use VenApp to report missing people and damaged infrastructure. It was previously used as a tool of repression following the regime's crackdown following the disputed 2024 presidential elections. Andrew O'Day, Bloomberg Business on WBZ, Boston's News Radio.
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6: Coming off a series loss in Colorado, the Red Sox are back at Fenway Park tonight for the first of four against the Yankees at 7:10, with Connelly early getting the ball opposite Cam Schlittler. MLB insider Ken Rosenthal said in The Athletic today he believes the Red Sox firing Craig Breslow is inevitable. The question now is when, adding it's obvious where this is heading, particularly with an ownership group that is forever in search of someone to blame. There was a big trade in the NBA today. According to reports, the Timberwolves are sending a package led by Naz Reid to Charlotte in exchange for LaMelo Ball and Josh Green. And the United States takes on Turkey tonight in their final World Cup group stage match at 10 o'clock. Brian Antonelli, WBZ, Boston's News Radio.
3: 5:13, traffic and weather together. The Subaru Retailers of New England, all-wheel drive, traffic on the threes. 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
4: Yeah, it's going to take a while. I'll tell you that much. It's very messy out there, Ben, especially downtown Boston. Lots of folks, of course, headed over to Fenway, and then the regular commute is going to bog you down. So it's very heavy backing onto Soldiers Field Road beyond the BU Bridge on that eastbound side. Westbound's not too bad, just a little slow off the Lever Connector to down to past about Beacon Street. You're okay to Kenmore. The Sumner and the Ted back to the airport. Ted eastbound is jammed about halfway through. Expressway's going to be tough coming off the Zakin Bridge into the tunnel. Down to about Columbia Road and then Neponset to the split. Northbound is the split up to Neponset, then Mass Ave. 93 northbound's busy again off the Zakin Bridge to Roosevelt Circle and now Montvale Ave to the Cloverleaf at that upper end of 128. We're seeing those typical delays through Waltham and Lexington and then heavy from 3 up to Route 1, 128 southbound. That's still slow from 35 down to Lowell Street and we're still looking at problems on that upper end of 495. Let's check it now with Kristen Knack and the Needham Bank Traffic Drone Report.
5: Gina, the left lane's been taken for a disabled 18-wheeler on 495 South before 213 in Methuen. You are jammed right back beyond 125 in Haverhill. Northbound on 495, we're still seeing delays from Route 3 in Chelmsford. That goes a good deal of the way up past 213 in Methuen. Kristen Eck in the Needham Bank Traffic Drone Report.
4: Now to the south of town, that lower end of 128-95 southbound, getting a little bit better. It's still a little slow from Great Plain Ave down to 93. 93 is busy onto 24. Route 3 southbound is a little slow. Just at Union Street northbound, we're actually seeing some delays at Derby Street. Continuing that ride through the South Shore, it's going to be slow. 139 past 44. And if you're still trying to make it off the Cape, we're still dealing with delays. We have a crash at the base of the Cape, the Sagamore, rather, as you make your way off the Cape right now on 6 westbound. You're backed up about 3 miles there, 2 miles at the Bourne. Gina Tempesta, WBC's traffic on the threes.
3: Now, earlier this afternoon, there'd been a little bit of precipitation well off to the western part of the state, little bubbles that had popped up, but those all moved off to the north, and they are long gone and hard to find. So we're still dealing with a pretty sunny condition around most of the area, and a pretty nice night coming up, at least the early part, as we'll have clearing skies early, cloudy skies late, and a shower that may get in here by daybreak tomorrow. Temperatures overnight, mid-60s. More humid, some clouds and sun tomorrow, and a couple of morning showers. Then a couple of late-day thunderstorms rumble through. Temperatures near 80. We're increasing the humidity as we go through tomorrow and into Saturday, which will feature a couple of showers early, perhaps, and most likely over the Cape and Islands, before a pretty decent Sunday comes in here with partly sunny skies. Temperatures close to 80.
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3: Good afternoon. I'm Ben Parker. Here are the five things you need to know at 5:16. Governor Healey says Massachusetts stands with our Haitian and Syrian communities after the Supreme Court ruled to end temporary protected status for refugees. Secretary of State Marco Rubio says the Strait of Hormuz must remain open and tax-free and that the U.S. and its allies won't allow Iran to impose a fee. Average gas prices in Massachusetts below $4 for the first time in a couple of months, sitting at $3.99 a gallon. The MBTA announces free train rides the evening of the 4th of July. A grassroots movement spreading town by town, yard by yard, all across New England. WBC's Kendall Buell
7: takes a look.
8: Some gardeners might be dismayed to see their plants chewed on by, say, caterpillars, but not naturalist Carol Decker. Her garden's far more than just ornamental.
9: It's a place for wildlife and not excluding wildlife. We want the bumblebees to come back. Without caterpillars, there's no chickadees in your yard, no cardinals. So bring back the insects and the caterpillars.
8: And doing that means choosing native plants to grow in our yards and public spaces. It's a growing trend across New England, perpetuated by groups like One Decker Belongs To, WN2, or Wild and Native West Newbury. Wildlife biologist and West Newbury resident Nancy Powell founded the group.
10: There's groups just like Wild and Native, actually all throughout different communities. So we also share a lot of resources and information with each other.
8: And another advantage of going native, Powell says those plants tend to be less expensive and less time-consuming to care for and tend to do better in times of drought. Kendall Buell, WBZ, Boston's News Radio.
3: More than a dozen farm animals were seized from a property in western Massachusetts. 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
1: The MSPCA Angel at Nevin's Farm is encouraging anyone that is interested to consider adopting a farm animal to help them make room for 13 animals being taken in by the rescue. Officials say 7 horses, 2 mules, a donkey, 2 geese, and a cockatoo were seized by the rescue from a property in Western Mass. The MSPCA says the animals were found in unsanitary conditions, some standing in over a foot of manure, with many of them underweight with overgrown hooves, which makes it difficult to walk. The rescue says they tried to work with the owner to improve conditions before they were taken. The animals are all being taken care of at Nevin's Farm. No word if any charges will be filed. Brooke McCarthy, WBZ Boston's News Radio.
0: That temporary immigration center in Florida known as Alligator Alcatraz will be closing for now. According to Florida Governor Ron DeSantis, more than 20,000 people have been deported through the center in the Florida swamps. Federal officials, though, say they no longer need it as they have more permanent facilities. This is Declaration Delivery Day at the State House. WBZ's Mike Macklin says it's a tie-in with the country's 250th.
2: It's the foundational document of our nation's independence, and Massachusetts' 351 cities and towns will each receive an authentic reproduction of the Declaration of Independence in 18th century style.
3: When they received the Declaration of Independence, they knew it was important to get it into the hands and the hearts and the minds of the people.
2: Jonathan Lane is executive director of Revolution 250.
3: And they sent it out at the time to all 351 parishes to be read from the pulpit on the first Sunday after it was received. Then it was to be given to the town clerk and handwritten into the town records.
2: The original copies delivered 250 years ago still exist in the records of many communities, although many copies can now no longer be located. At the State House, Mike Macklin, WBZ, Boston's News Radio.
0: It's a competition of canines on the South Shore, the Poor Yard in Quincy, holding a summer-long fundraiser for the Quincy Animal Shelter. It will crown a dog of the week each week. The popular spot will post several dog nominees on their Facebook each week. The winner will also have a drink named after them. Every dollar per drink sold will be given back to the animal shelter. Framingham police say they have been listening to the concerns of citizens. WBZ's James Rojas says they'll stop using flock cameras.
4: In response to community feedback, the Framingham Police Department says it has now renewed its contract with flock safety cameras, which read license plates. Some, like Alice, think police need all the help they can get to tackle crime, but understands the concerns over privacy and data.
5: We have to be fair about it. Problem is, there are bad people, and they do put a bad, you know, taste in your mouth where you just, sometimes it's hard to trust.
4: Stephanie thinks not renewing the contract is a bad move.
6: If someone ran over somebody, if someone break into somebody's car, how you going to fight them? You need it.
4: Now, it is possible that the contract is renewed, but with certain policies in place. In Framingham, James Rojas, WBZ, Boston's News Radio.
0: Madison Square Garden could be the venue for the wedding of Taylor Swift and Travis Kelce. Apparently, there have been clues.
7: New York City officials tell ABC News an event company has filed a permit requesting closure of the street outside Madison Square Garden from July 2nd to July 4th. A potential sign of planning for a Swift-Kelce wedding reportedly taking place July 3rd. The official said the permit application also requested permission for an exterior canopy that could be used to conceal comings and goings and listed the size of the event between 500 and 999 people.
0: That is ABC's Aaron Katursky. 521, traffic and weather together is next.
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9: 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Thank you for getting your day started with us. Here's what's going on.
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3: Yeah, brake lights. That is for certain, Ben. There's a lot of red action going on right now. We're going to start, though, however, with some good news. Although the damage is done, we had that earlier crash at the base of the Sagamore Bridge on 6 westbound headed off Cape. That has finally been cleared. But again, damage is done. You're backed up about 4 miles there, 2 miles on the Bourne side of things. The rest of the ride to the south of town, it's busy through the South Shore on Route 3 southbound, about 139 down to 44, and getting a little bit better on that southbound side of 95, 120. 28 lower end, just about Kendrick Street, and again, on to 93, and 93 is busy onto 24. 24 is not too bad. A little slow at the Horse Bridge, the upper end of 128. Typical delays out there through Lexington and Waltham, both directions, and then solid pretty much from Route 3 all the way up almost to Route 1, 128 southbound. Busy again from 62 down to Lowell Street, and we're still looking at problems to the north of town on that upper end of 495. Let's see how that looks now with Kristen Eck and the Needham Bank Traffic Drone Report.
4: Gina, it's a left lane truck breakdown on 495 southbound in the Methuen stretch right before you get to 213. So everything's still all locked up back beyond 125 in Haverhill. Northbound still tough on 495. We can't shake loose from this. We're seeing delays from Route 3 in the Lowell connector all the way up toward 213 in Methuen on the northbound side. Kristen Eck and the Needham Bank Traffic Drone Report.
3: And we have a lot of volume in the downtown stretch right now. No big surprise. A lot of folks heading over to Fenway. You're all jammed up onto Soldiers Field Road back to River Street right now. And that does not really break free until the connector. So a lot of volume there. The westbound rides heavy again from the connector to Kenmore. Stellar Drive, again, is a bit busy as you make your way even past Kenmore a little bit after that. And then the rest of the ride downtown Boston, Sumner Tunnel and the Ted back to the airport and typical delays leaving the city on the Zakin Bridge. So as you make your way onto the expressway, it's a stop and go right now back onto the split, and northbound's going to slow you down from the split up to Neponset Mass Ave. Gina Tempesta, WBZ's traffic on the threes.
2: Hey, check of the 4-day WBZ AccuWeather forecast. Meteorologist Brian Thompson is with us. We should segue into a fairly decent night before a little shakeup tomorrow.
5: Yeah, we will see the chance for some showers return, Ben, as we head into tomorrow, and the humidity is going to be coming up as well. Even tonight, we're going to start to see some clouds roll in. We've been seeing quite a bit of sunshine throughout the afternoon, and even now, from around Boston and points south, it is still quite sunny across the area, but the clouds will be increasing tonight. There might be a shower toward daybreak as we get down to 64 for a low tonight. The humidity will be higher tomorrow with more clouds and sunshine. There will be a couple of morning showers, and then maybe a late-day thunderstorm, high tomorrow near 80. Partly to mostly cloudy tomorrow night with a shower or two around, a low of 67. Still pretty humid on Saturday with intervals of clouds and sun. Could have a shower in spots, especially toward the Cape and Islands. At this point, looks like a lot of the showers are going to wind up staying south of the area. But again, some spots may pick up a shower. Saturday's high between about 75 and 80. Should be a pretty nice day Sunday with a partly sunny sky. Highs again in the upper 70s to near 80. I'm AccuWeather the meteorologist Brian Thompson, WBZ, Boston's News Radio.
2: Right now we're sitting at 76 degrees in Boston, but much warmer as you head inland, like Concord, where it's 82. How about Norwood, where it's 81? Fitchburg's at 81. Worcester's 77 degrees right now. 527 Wall Street didn't do all that well today. It hasn't been doing great this week, except for the Dow, which has been popping up here and there. And today it popped up 72 points. The NASDAQ, though, continues its slide for the fourth day in a row. NASDAQ down 118 points. The S&P 500 down just a fraction. Coming up on WBZ, the Supreme Court striking down TPS. Massachusetts officials not happy.

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12: -75 degrees in Boston at 5:30. 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Good afternoon. I'm Ben Parker. Here's what's happening. Local politicians calling for action as the U.S. Supreme Court rules the Trump administration can end deportation protections for Haitians and Syrians in the U.S. WBZ's Madison Rogers has details.
13: Congresswoman Ayanna Pressley speaking outside the Supreme Court.
14: America is still your home, and this fight is not over. Today's Supreme Court ruling is a rubber stamp for a cruel and callous administration.
13: Conservatives on the bench have ruled the president does have broad power to revoke temporary protected status. That's allowed hundreds of thousands of displaced Haitians and thousands of Syrians to live and work legally in the country for more than a decade.
14: The implications of this ruling are nothing short of catastrophic.
13: The Democrats stressing that the House approved extending TPS for Haitians months ago.
14: And the Senate should take this bill up. Our discharge petition that passed the House on April 16th should take this up immediately and save lives.
13: Madison Rogers, WBZ, Boston's News Radio.
12: Secretary of State Marco Rubio says allies are committed to the free flow of maritime traffic in the Strait of Hormuz. Speaking following a Gulf Cooperation Council meeting in Bahrain, Rubio was asked about President Trump's earlier threats of military action against Oman if they don't help the U.S.
15: I mean, our relationship with Oman is fine. I mean, ultimately, there's not going to be any fees or tolls. There's not going to be any, and they've signed, you know, they were there in the meeting today, and they said it, that they're not in favor of a tolling system.
12: Also today, the UN Maritime Agency paused the evacuation of ships through the strait after the British military said a vessel was hit by a projectile off the coast of Oman. Gas prices are a little bit lower than they were yesterday, 3 cents lower, in fact, and the AAA says the average price for a gallon of regular gas in Massachusetts is now below $4. First time that's happened in a couple of months. $3.99 a gallon. Gas prices had shot up around the country after the start of the Iran war. There's a giant swan on Boston Common as Boston Legacy FC celebrates the summer of soccer.
16: Its giant eyes locked in with mine as I made my way across the common to Frog Pond. Not in a creepy way, more of in a fun way.
17: We had to go big or go home, so we chose to go big because we are Boston Legacy and we compete in Title Town.
16: Sabina Feldman, Boston Legacy FC's head of marketing, isn't kidding when she says they wanted to go big. You can go for a ride on the carousel while the 44-foot tall and 55-feet long inflatable swan looks down over you.
17: Really bringing our logo to life in a super fun and iconic and a not-to-be-missed way.
16: Even has the scarf and everything.
17: It even has the scarf.
16: With soccer fans flocking to the city and state for FIFA World Cup all summer long, Boston Legacy FC wanted to stand out and create a space for fans to come together under the comically sized swan.
17: So once the swan leaves Frog Pond, it's not going to be gone forever. It's going to be popping up in Providence next.
16: On Boston Common, Emma Friedman, WBZ Boston's News Radio.
12: Coming up on WBZ, ever dreamed of being a zookeeper? One local zoo would let you experience that. 5:33, traffic and weather together. The Subaru Retailers of New England all-wheel drive traffic on the three. Speaking of zoos, we got one on the roads, Gina.
18: Yeah, it's pretty busy out there right now, that's for certain, Ben. We're going to start, though, with a little good news. It's not too bad for folks leaving the city on the Turnpike westbound. You'll hit a little bit of volume, of course, coming off of 93 through the Prue Tunnel, and then you break free until you hit 95, 128, and then it's slow past the barracks through Natick, and then 85 to 495. That eastbound ride, now almost 95 now, to a new crash. It's just coming into us. Actually, it's a disabled vehicle, but it's in the center lane at Newton Corner. That's enough to bog you down there. And then very heavy from Market Street all the way into 93. Downtown Boston, yeah, it's pretty much a zoo. If you head it over to Fenway, you're backed onto Soldiers Field Road to River Street on that eastbound side. That does not break free after Fenway. It's all the way to the connector. Westbound's going to slow you down off the connector to Fenway. Sumner and the Ted back to the airport. 93 northbound. That's gotten a little bit better. Still a little sluggish off the bridge as you make your way up to Roosevelt Circle, now Spot Pond to the Cloverleaf, and we're still seeing some big-time delays to the north of town on that upper end of 495. Let's see how that looks now with Kristen Ack on the Needham Bank Traffic Drone Report.
19: Gina, it's basically not moving at this point on 495 southbound. It starts before you even get to 125 in Haverhill. You're at an absolute crawl down to a disabled tractor trailer that knocked out the left lane before you get to 213 in Methuen. Now, the northbound side of 495 remains slow out of Chelmsford and Tewksbury, heading up toward the Cloverleaf with 495, and it stays slow right up into Methuen, too, northbound. Kristen Ack in the Needham Bank Traffic Drone Report.
18: And then if you're coming into the city, that's actually gotten a little bit better on your 93 southbound ride. Zinkum Bridge is looking good, but then you'll hit that heavier volume onto the expressway down to Columbia Road and then in Neponset to the split, northbound split, up to Neponset and then Mass Ave in. And if you're headed off the Cape, good news, we cleared that earlier crash at the Sagamore Bridge. Still backed up about 3 miles there, though. Gina Tempesta, WBZ's Traffic of the Threes.
12: Checking the four-day WBZ AccuWeather forecast. Still a pretty decent night around. We've got the sun shining in many places, well, until it goes down. And then just a few clouds start to push in as we go through the evening. Eventually, we may pick up a shower overnight or toward daybreak, a low of 64. Tomorrow, the humidity starts to build in, more clouds than sun, and a couple of morning showers and perhaps a late-day thunderstorm, a high of 80. Partly to mostly cloudy tomorrow night, a couple of showers, 67. Saturday's okay. Looks like we may pick up a shower early, maybe over the Cape and Islands, especially with 75 for the high in the city, 80 well inland. Sunday, not a bad day, partly sunny skies, temperatures right around 80 degrees right now, 76 in Boston. Say, where can you find both Taylor Swift signed merchandise and a rare Asian elephant? Well, a zoo fundraiser, of course. WBZ's Amanda Keene with a unique list of auction items in New Bedford.
20: New Bedford's Buttonwood Park Zoo has their auction today, and it's all about the experiences. Train a rare elephant, watch a vet clinic operate, or meet an endangered red panda. All things that are up for auction at the zoo's annual online auction going on until 8 o'clock tonight. Now, Emily the Asian elephant is looking for someone to spend the day with her. The executive director of the Buttonwood Park Zoological Society, Sarah Henry.
21: And believe it or not, Emily is actually an accomplished drummer. She really loves the rhythm and the sounds of percussion, and so every so often people come and meet her and they actually get to see her drumming up close.
20: Oh, and if you're not necessarily interested in playing zookeeper for a day, there is a signed Taylor Swift record, spa gift cards, and a sunset boat tour, all available to bid on to help the cause. The zoo has been open for 130 years and wants to continue to be an affordable and educational family place for the next 130 years. Amanda Keene, WBZ, Boston's News Radio.
12: Hey, what are you laughing at? Turns out it's not just us humans who giggle.
22: A new study says humans and great apes have been sharing similar giggles for millions of years. Just like people, many animals share a laugh, but the giggles don't sound the same. For rats, it's an ultrasonic squeak, but apes sound more like humans. Researchers in Britain examined recordings of laughter from 4 young children and 13 apes in captivity who were tickled during playtime. Compared to apes, human laughter has gotten faster and more complex. There's context based on the reason for laughing. One of the authors of the study says humans are very similar to great apes because we've been laughing in a similar way for 15 million years. I'm Ed Donahue.
12: I know people who laugh like that. 5:38, let's head off to

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0: Wall Street. Andrew O'Day checking out the things on Wall Street's numbers today, which were only half good.
1: Biggest drop in over a year for stock in Apple today, down 6% after the company made the unusual and extreme measure of raising prices for Macs, iPads, home devices, and the Vision Pro by 50 to as much as $500, depending on the device. Apple blames the global shortage of memory chips. It's costing Apple's product suppliers more to make the products. Unaffected at the moment, iPhones, AirPods, and Apple Watches, but the company warns that may change. Apple's ills helped pull on fellow tech stocks today as the Nasdaq lost 118. S&P slipped 1, Dow rose 72. Andrew O'Day, Bloomberg Business on WBZ, Boston's News Radio.
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5: 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How many brokers does it take to insure your business? 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Multiple choices, too many applications, and no idea how it all fits together. 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
12: After signing a 7-year deal worth over $54 million, Bruins center Elias Lindholm has had two underwhelming seasons in Boston where he's moved around the lineup and dealt with injuries.
13: I think Elias is a valuable player. Okay, he can play with different players. He can play in a shutdown role. You know, he's done, you know, pretty good job in the power play when we use it there. Just hasn't produced at the level he used to.
12: That was B's GM Don Sweeney when asked about Lindholm, adding between change in coaches and health, there have been all kinds of variables.
13: I know he's working hard. He's looking at some alternative stuff to get over the hump and you know, come back like he wants to produce to the level we would all like to see. But it just might be this is what his new level is, you know, and you have to accept that. but it's not for lack of trying. And what we think he's capable of, we think he's capable of more.
12: Brian Antonelli, WBZ, Boston's News Radio.
0: 543, traffic and weather together. The Subaru retailers of New England, all-wheel drive, traffic on the threes, going places. Not very fast, Gina.
14: Yeah, very slow ride out there for folks on the turnpike on the eastbound side. Ben, not helping. We have a crash, it's a center lane disabled at Newton Corner, and then it has you back to West Newton, and then very heavy beyond Market Street right now, all the way into 93. Very little relief with that, getting onto 93 north and southbound, and then Stereo Drive still busy onto Soldiers Field Road. Not quite back into River Street anymore, but it's still very busy beyond the BU Bridge. Westbound's going to slow you down from the connector as you make your way to Fenway, the Sumner, and the Ted, back to the airport still. And then northbound, if you're leaving the city, it's still a little tight off the Zakin Bridge. Stop and go anyway to Roosevelt Circle. Now spot pond to the Cloverleaf at that upper end of 128, where it's still very busy, especially on the 95 northbound side of things from Route 3 all the way up to Walnut Street. 128 southbound still tight as you make your way from just about 35 down to Lowell Street. Let's see what's happening on that upper end of 495, where we've had a lot of problems there. Let's see how it looks now with Krista Neck and the Needham Bank Traffic Drone Report.
15: I finally have some good news to report, Gina. The broken down tractor trailer that's been with us for a while on 495 South before 213 in Methuen just got taken away. So all the lanes are open, but we're left with a backup that still goes back beyond 125 in Haverhill. It's going to take a little while to sort that out. Speaking of sorting things out, 495 northbound's not doing that too easily. It's still tied up from Route 3 and the Lowell Connector heading right up into Methuen. Kristen Eck in the Needham Bank Traffic Drone Report.
14: And if you're trying to head southbound out of the city, that's a slow ride. On the Zakin is actually okay. You're going to hit that heavier volume in the tunnel and then onto the expressway down to Columbia Road. And now Neponset stop and go right down to the split. Northbound heavy from the split up to Neponset and then Mass Ave in. And still looking at about a 3 mile backup at the Sagamore Bridge if you're headed off the Cape down to about a mile, mile and a half at the Bourne. Gina Tempesta, WBC's Traffic on the Threes.
0: Gina's report brought to us by a Ketchus Law Group. We've got some sunshine hanging on here as we go through the afternoon. In fact, it's still a pretty nice day. We will start to pick up the humidity a bit as we go through the evening. We'll also start to pick up some clouds later on with a shower overnight toward daybreak, most likely low 64, and then a humid day tomorrow. Clouds, some sun, couple of morning showers, couple of late day thunderstorms, and a high near 80. Tomorrow night, a lingering shower or two, low 67. Then Saturday, not bad. It'll still be humid. There'll be some sun. There'll be some clouds. There may be a shower in a few spots, especially toward the Cape and Islands. Temperatures close to 80 as you head inland on Saturday, and near 80 again on Sunday with partly sunny skies.
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0: Good afternoon. I'm Ben Parker. Here are the five things you need to know at 5:46. Governor Maura Healey is vowing to do what she can to protect Haitian and Syrian refugees in the state after a Supreme Court decision repeals protected status. A runaway driver died, another injured after a fiery crash last night in Northborough. The Supreme Court ruling in favor of concealed carry permits in Hawaii to allow people to carry their guns with them on private property. The U.S. sending help to Venezuela, the country attempting to look for more survivors in the rubble after two major earthquakes. A change in tactics, helping one North Shore community get the upper hand on algae blooms that have been appearing in reservoirs. WBZ's Kendall Buell has the tales.
16: A persistent bloom last summer made Peter King's first months as Newburyport's water treatment superintendent tough.
17: This is definitely very stressful. The bloom really ramped itself up in mid-August, right about when I took over. So it was a constant battle, and it takes up a lot of my staff's time, a lot of our operating budget.
16: Part of the problem was the cyanotoxin developing a resistance to the copper sulfate that Massachusetts mandates use of for short-term fixes for municipal water treatment. This year, Newburyport's been getting ahead of any blooms using alum in the water, and so far, so good.
17: I'm definitely feeling good this season. My assistant's been here since the early 90s. I've been here since 2014, and we haven't seen the reservoirs look so good since then.
16: Constant monitoring continues. If left unchecked, cyanotoxin blooms can create taste or odor problems in drinking water at best, and at worst, make people and pets sick. Kendall Buell, WBZ Boston's News Radio.
0: After being encouraged by the Massachusetts Attorney General and others, the platform Shopify will ban the sale of all vaping products. They say the decision is a direct response to a letter sent by Attorney General Andrea Campbell, along with a coalition of 25 other AGs, calling for a stronger action on the sale of e-cigarettes and other similar products by an online platform. The company, based in Ottawa, Canada, allows users to sell items online and in person. An annual tradition at the Chelsea Salvation Army, handing out food and other necessities to roughly 400 families.
18: Hours before the giveaway started, a line snaked around the corner and down the street. Anessa is picking up the box of non-perishable food along with another big box of hygiene products.
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18: Katie Joswick is with Feed the Children. The organization is partnering with grocery chain Price Right and the Salvation Army of Chelsea. It's the seventh year they've collaborated on this resource rally.
20: It's like heart-wrenching to see and have people come up and hold your hands or your face and talk about the need and how they are going to use that box or that food to feed their families. And the need is ever more prevalent now.
18: In Chelsea, Sherry Small, WBZ Boston's News Radio.
0: A proposed pitch and putt golf course in Waltham has some concerned about parking there. WBZ's James Rojas has details.
21: The plan for a 9-hole, 3-par golf course here at the former Fernald Development Center campus is still in the design and permitting phase. But most folks here at the new 200 Trapello Road Park like the idea.
22: Great idea. It's such a waste of beautiful space just to be abandoned like this. You might as well put it to use for something.
23: Yeah, my husband golfs, so he would really love it too.
21: What some don't like, however, is the limited parking in the area.
23: That may be an issue, and I know that the neighbors that live on the surrounding streets weren't happy about people parking on their properties and their streets, so that may become an issue.
24: I can only imagine how much it would get worse as there's higher traffic times.
22: They'd have to have probably a separate entrance for the 9-hole course plus a separate parking lot for the 9-hole course.
21: The pitch and putt would be located on the northwestern corner of the former campus. In Waltham, James Rojas, WBZ, Boston's News Radio.
0: How can you miss it? A giraffe is on the run and proving harder to find than you might think.
25: An escaped giraffe named Gracie's been on the loose in the Texas Hill Country now for nearly 2 weeks. Online rumors circulated earlier this week that she'd been spotted, but it turned out not to be true. Gracie got away from Cedar Hollow Ranch and has made herself scarce among the area's sparse population and huge ranches. Searchers can't go onto private land without permission. Unlike most giraffes, Gracie has rounded ears as a result of a frostbite injury. So if you see a giraffe with pointed ears, that's not her. The owner is offering a $5,000 reward for Gracie's safe return. I'm Tammy Trujillo.
0: If you got nothing planned over the weekend, maybe you'd like to take in a movie.
12: DC Studios follows up last summer's Superman with the second film in their universe, Supergirl.
26: My cousin and I have very different ideas about what it means to be a hero.
12: After an unexpected and ruthless adversary strikes too close to home, Millie Alcock's Kara Zor-El, a.k.a. Supergirl, reluctantly joins forces with an unlikely companion for an interstellar journey of vengeance and justice. And the crew is back for one more dance.
27: Hello, I'm Johnny Knoxville. Welcome to Jackass.
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30: 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I love that.
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14: Well, let's start on the Turnpike westbound, Ben. We actually have some good news. It's not too bad for folks leaving the city. You're going to hit the brakes, though, at 95, 128 out to the barracks, and then it looks pretty good after that. A little slow past 495, but that's just about it. The eastbound ride is where you're going to be bogged down. We're clearing a disabled vehicle at Newton Corner, so you're back to Route 16, and then beyond Marcus Street as you make your way all the way into downtown, right onto 93. Downtown Boston is still pretty busy, especially Stero Drive, and backing onto Soldiers Field Road at the BU Bridge. Westbound, you're all jammed as you make your way off the connector to Fenway. Getting better inside the Sumner and the Ted, but there's both still very slow up to the airport, and the Callahan is eased off. Ted eastbound is just about halfway through. If you're leaving the city northbound, still a stop and go off the Zakim Bridge, you're right up to Roosevelt Circle, and now Spot Pond to the Clover Leaf. Still very busy, that upper end of 128, especially northbound 95 as you make your way from Route 3 up to Walnut Street, and still busy on that upper end of 495. Let's see if there's any improvement now with Kristen Ack and the Needham Bank Traffic Drone Report.
5: Well, Gina, things are improving in one area, but now we have a new problem. It's on 495 northbound. Crash coming in near Boston Road and Westford. That's over in the left median. We'll have to see if that starts to back up. Farther up, more delays northbound Route 3 in Chelmsford, up past the Pleasant Valley exit toward 213. Earlier tractor-trailer breakdown 495 south before 213's gone, but you're still backed up beyond 125 in Haverhill. Slowly improving, though. Kristen Ack in the Needham Bank Traffic Drone Report.
14: And then if you're trying to leave the city on the southbound side of 93, that's gotten a little bit better. It's still a little slow, though, as you make your way out of the Tip O'Neill Tunnel down to Columbia Road, Granite to the Split, northbound Split up to Neponset, and still a little sluggish from about Mass Ave in. Gina Tempesta, WBC's Traffic at the Threes.
0: A check of the four-day WBC AccuWeather forecast. Here's Brian.
6: It's going to be clouding up as we head into tonight. There might be a shower in some places toward daybreak, but a lot of the night ahead will be dry. We'll have a low of 64. Now, tomorrow, the humidity will be higher. We'll have more clouds and sunshine with a couple of morning showers, then probably a break before we could even see a late-day thunderstorm. High tomorrow near 80. Partly to mostly cloudy tomorrow night with a shower or two around, a low of 67. The humidity still around on Saturday with some sunshine at times. A lot of areas probably stay dry, but there could be a shower in spots, especially toward the Cape and Islands. High Saturday between about 75 and 80, and highs again in the 70s to near 80 on Sunday. Should be a nice day with some sunshine. I'm AccuWeather Meteorologist Brian Thompson, WBZ, Boston's News Radio.
0: 81 in Taunton, 78 in Topsfield, 81 right now in Tewksbury. It is 77 degrees in Boston. 5:56, is your dog cute? You might be able to use its cuteness to help some other pets in need.
7: It's a competition of canines on the South Shore. The Poor Yard in Quincy is holding a summer-long fundraiser for the Quincy Animal Shelter that will crown a Dog of the Week every single week. They're going to post several dog nominees on their Facebook, and the pooch that receives the most likes online will be awarded the honorary title. But on top of that, the winner will also have a drink named after them, and every dollar per drink sold will be given back to the animal shelter. During its first week, a bulldog named Bailey won and had a Malibu cranberry and pineapple drink to name it in his honor. Matt Shearer, WBZ, Boston's News Radio.
0: 5:57, straight ahead on WBZ in the news at 6 o'clock. 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
7: 77 degrees, a blue sky over Boston at 6 o'clock. Good evening, I'm Madison Rogers. Here's what's happening. We've been following major action in the courts and reaction today. The U.S. Supreme Court clearing the way for major action on the president's immigration crackdown with two key rulings. In a 6-3 vote, the White House can end deportation protections, temporary protected status for people from Haiti and from Syria. Massachusetts Congresswoman Ayanna Pressley calling for action. The House did pass an extension of TPS for Haiti months ago.
8: Today's ruling is lawless, unjust, should not stand. This fight is not over, and the Senate should take this bill up. Our discharge petition that passed the House on April 16th should take this up immediately.
7: And in another decision along ideological lines, justices are clearing the way for the administration to revive a restrictive policy at the border, limits on the number of people that can seek asylum each day. It's a policy that was first instituted under the Obama administration. Another high court ruling today hits at gun control measures.
9: The 6-3 decision strikes down Hawaii's law banning concealed carry on private property that's open to the public unless the property owner gives the permit holder express permission to carry. Writing for the court's conservative majority, Justice Samuel Alito said the state law violates the Second and Fourteenth Amendment rights of gun owners by prohibiting them from carrying their weapons in places they go in daily life, such as gas stations, convenience stores, and restaurants. The court's three liberals dissented.
7: That is ABC's Stephen Portnoy. In Venezuela, it's a search for survivors in the rubble of buildings after back-to-back earthquakes rocked the northern part of the country, including the capital. 188 deaths have been confirmed, but it is feared that the toll is far higher. U.S. Secretary of State Marco Rubio says they're sending in help in the form of crews and supplies.
10: We're already deploying search and rescue teams from Fairfax County, Virginia, and Los Angeles. There'll be some others we'll add. That's their most immediate need right now, is search and rescue efforts.
7: It was yesterday evening. Two of the strongest quakes in more than a century hit Venezuela, one a magnitude 7.2, the other a 7.5. We're watching new developments in the Strait of Hormuz. Ships have been halted after a vessel was attacked, according to the British military. There are now also reports coming from U.S. officials that it was an Iranian attack. Again, the British say a ship was hit by a projectile off the coast of Oman, and the International Maritime Organization says the plan to move stranded ships through the strait will be on hold until the UN agency can confirm safety guarantees. As of now, it is Unclear officially who launched the projectile or the type of vessel that was targeted. It did come just hours after Iran threatened vessels to stop using a UN-backed route through the strait without Tehran's permission. Right now, it's 6:03 and time for the Subaru Retailers of New England all-wheel drive traffic on the threes. Good evening, Gina Tempesta.
4: Hi, Madison. Thanks and good evening. Well, things are starting to thin out pretty nicely just about everywhere. We have a couple of trouble spots, though, still. 495 northbound, we have a crash at Boston Road in Westford. That is over in the median to slow you down there. And then it's been very busy on that upper end of 128 all afternoon. Still a little slow going as you make your way from 3 up past North Ave, almost to Walnut Street. Getting better on the southbound side. A little bit of volume at Lowell Street. That's about it. Getting there is still a little slow as you make your way just about Assembly Square up to Medford Square and then Montville Ave to the Cloverleaf after that. Downtown Boston is still really tough, though, as you make your way over to Fenway. You're back down beyond the BU Bridge on the eastbound side. A little running room and then Mass Ave to the connector if you're trying to leave the city and get onto 93. Northbound, westbound on the connector coming down is going to be a slow one as you make your way right to Fenway. The rest of the ride in better shape. It's still a little slow on the Tobin Bridge. Northbound the Sumner is back to the airport. Callahan's full again, and the Ted Williams westbound is back to the airport as well. Still a lot of volume as you make your way out of the Tip O'Neill Tunnel onto the expressway down to Columbia Road, East Milton to the Split, northbound Split up to Neponset, and then still about Mass Ave. Getting better that lower end of 128. Still a little tough, though, 109 down to 93. And if you're trying to leave the Cape, much better. We just had cleared a crash at the Sagamore Bridge, so that is pretty much eased off. Less than a mile there, less than a mile at the Bourne. Gina Tempesta, WBZ's traffic on the threes.
7: And looking at the four-day WBZ AccuWeather forecast, we have more clouds building tonight and a shower popping up around daybreak. The low, around 64 degrees. A couple morning showers tomorrow and then a late-day thunderstorm. It's more humid out there with a high around 80. If it's not raining, likely cloudy, but some breaks of sun are also possible for your Friday. Saturday is another sticky one with periods of clouds and sun. Can't rule out a shower. Boston's up to 75 or so. It's more like 80 well inland. Upper 70s to 80 for Sunday. It's pretty nice out there, partly sunny. Right now it is 76 in Danvers, 80 in Framingham, 82 in Taunton. A blue sky is pretty much all around, but I'm also seeing a blip on the radar, maybe some light rain in central Mass around Rutland. It's 74 degrees there. In Boston, sunshine, it's 77 degrees at 6:06. Investigation continues in Worcester County this evening after a fiery wrong-way crash that killed one driver and injured another. It shut down Interstate 290 in Northborough for hours.
11: The fire department says at around 9 Wednesday night, a wrong-way driver collided with another vehicle head-on, sparking a fire that took crews 2,000 gallons of water to extinguish. The wrong-way driver and sole occupant of the car was pronounced dead on scene, while the other driver climbed out of their vehicle with just minor injuries.
12: I want every resource, every tool, every technology deployed, used here in Massachusetts on our roadways.
11: This comes as just last week, Governor Maura Healey announced a $75 million investment in wrong-way detection technology. In over 400 locations statewide, MassDOT is installing new wrong-way signs equipped with LED lights that will flash if someone is driving the wrong way. It will also send out an audible call, encouraging the driver to turn around and even alert law enforcement.
7: That report from WBZ TV's Penny Commit. At 6:07, we are now halfway through the World Cup 2026. The Americans are back in action tonight, playing Turkey in LA. That game starts at 10 p.m. our time. Tomorrow, it is another afternoon match in Foxborough. Norway and France kick off at 3. A MassDOT would like to remind you to brace yourself. Boston's Summer Street outside South Station will be entirely closed off to cars from 4 a.m. till game time tomorrow. Again, that's 3 p.m. On the southbound expressway, the HOV lane will open early at 1. For the very latest, keep it here for traffic every 10 minutes on the threes. A local gym is offering a sweet taste of fame.
13: To mark the beginning of the high school summer pass, where teens can work out for free at Planet Fitness until August 31st, there's a custom-made claw machine sitting in the Dedham location this week. Becky Zerlin with Planet Fitness tells me there's water bottles, Red Sox tickets, hats, AirPods, and cookies baked by none other than Ann Michael May, baking influencer and the wife of the Patriots quarterback.
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15: Planet Fitness is all about balance. So we partnered with Ann Michael May, who loves to work out, but she also understands it's okay to enjoy a cookie. So we brought the two together. You can win the cookies in the claw machine. You can check out her recipe on TikTok, and people have been pumped, and they're also delicious.
13: 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In Dedham, Jay Willette, WBZ Boston's News Radio.
7: Coming up, the biggest attempt yet to wipe out local medical debt. We'll have the details on that and more. Right now, it's time for Bloomberg Business, and here's Andrew O'Day.
16: 19% rally for stock in Bayer today after the U.S. Supreme Court sided with the company over claims that its Roundup weed killer should have been labeled as a cancer risk. In a 7-2 vote, the high court said consumers can't sue Bayer for the absence of a cancer warning because federal regulators already decided a warning wasn't necessary. Legal experts say although today's ruling doesn't necessarily wipe out all Roundup lawsuits, it makes them far harder to win. Once again, tech stocks spoiled Wall Street's attempt to reverse early week losses. Dow rose 72, NASDAQ fell 118, S&P down 1. Andrew O'Day, Bloomberg Business on WBZ, Boston's News Radio.
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1: I'm excited to see the growth of Drake May with AJ and that the other receivers in that room. It brings their level of play up.
2: That was former Patriots wide receiver Julian Edelman on his Games with Names podcast talking about the Pats offense now that they've added AJ Brown. Edelman also said he's expecting another jump from Drake May this season now that he's in year two with Josh McDaniels, and he's excited to see what the offensive coordinator does with Brown.
1: He's just a big body that can make contested catches, that can run with it after 50-50 balls, and, you know, he can run routes.
2: Brian Antonelli, WBZ, Boston's News Radio.
7: It is Red Sox versus Yankees at Fenway Park tonight. 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
4: And thanks, Madison, and good evening. Still seeing a lot of volume eastbound on the turnpike. We just got rid of an earlier disabled at Newton Corner. You're still back to Route 16 and then Market Street all the way in 293, mostly getting off at Fenway and then a tap of the brakes at 93. And then if you're headed over to Fenway on Starro onto Soldiers Field Road, that's back beyond the BU Bridge. Westbound, you're jammed off the connector to Fenway as well. Sumner Tunnels still busy about halfway through. The Callahan is jam-packed at the eastbound side of the Ted about halfway through, and the westbound side, you're still almost back to Logan. Getting better on the expressway, but it's still tight coming out of the Tip O'Neill Tunnel. Stop and go to Columbia Road and then East Milton to the split. Northbound split up to Neponset. Getting better into the tunnels, just a little sluggish after that, and then heading northbound out of the city, much better off the Zakin Bridge. We're going to call that about Route 16 up to Roosevelt Circle. Still a little tight that upper end of 128-90 northbound from 3A, still as you make your way past North Avenue, clearing a crash in the median on 495 and northbound at Boston Road in Westford. You should pretty much be all set there. 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Gina Tempesta, WBC's Traffic of the Threes.
7: Pretty nice weather for a scoop out there this evening. Tonight, we do see some more clouds building. It's down to 64 degrees with a shower around toward daybreak. Then tomorrow, more humid with a couple of morning showers and a late day thunderstorm. More clouds than sun. The high is around 80 and it does feel hotter than that. A shower too around tomorrow night. And then we can't entirely rule out a Saturday. It will be still humid out there with periods of clouds and sun. Mid-70s along the coast, more like 80 well inland. We're in the upper 70s to 80 for Sunday. It's pretty nice, partly sunny skies. Right now, it is sunshine pretty much across the Bay State. 84 degrees in Needham, 79 in Somerset, 80 in Methuen, and 78 in Boston.
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7: Good Thursday evening. I'm Madison Rogers. Here are the five things you need to know. Boston's first Haitian American city councilor calls it a death sentence as the Supreme Court allows the Trump administration to revoke legal protections for Haitians and Syrians in the U.S. Thousands are feared dead after Venezuela was hit by the strongest earthquakes in more than a century, back to back. A driver is dead and another is hurt after a fiery wrong-way crash on 290 in Northborough. The average gas price for Massachusetts has dipped under $4 for the first time in months today. And another local city says it's doing away with a controversial AI-powered policing tool. WBZ's James Rojas tells us more.
3: The Framingham Police Department says at this time it is not renewing its contract with Flock, the controversial surveillance system that reads license plates. It says it's working with the mayor's office and city council to address concerns raised, some of those being mass surveillance and misuse of data. Alex works in the city.
5: Probably a problem across just general cybersecurity itself, so I guess it is a concern in that sense.
3: But some, like Alice, think the Flock cameras could be useful if used correctly.
6: As long as they're not using it, you know, overstepping their bounds, if they're using it the way that it's supposed to, then yeah, there's no reason not to use it.
3: Meanwhile, the police department says it remains committed to balancing public safety needs with transparency and accountability. In Framingham, James Rojas, WBZ, Boston's News Radio.
7: A life-changing effort lifting the burden of medical debt is about to go further than ever before here in Massachusetts. Undo Medical Debt, an organization that buys up debts for pennies on the dollar, then forgives them, has teamed up with the Brookline-based Atrius Health Equity Foundation and the Massachusetts Health and Hospital Association. They say starting next month, they'll be sending out letters to more than 140,000 people in eastern Massachusetts telling them their debt has been wiped. It's

0: the largest such relief effort to date, forgiving $170 million in medical debt. Patients are automatically selected here. They're primarily low and moderate income residents, and the amount of debt being erased per person ranges from $50 to $450,000. In a statement, Undo Medical Debt CEO Allison Sesso says nobody should avoid getting the care they need because of fear of financial ruin. Today, the National Park Service is detailing the damage in the Lincoln Memorial Reflecting Pool.
1: A top parks official says a sharp knife or razor was used to cut a liner along the pool's bottom, damaging the foam sealant installed during a $16 million rehabilitation project.
2: And they cut, and then they started ripping it up. You know why? Because they're sick people.
1: President Trump's been blaming vandals for peeling paint and other problems at what's become one of his pet projects. The Park Service says about 70 fence post tops were also thrown into the pool. The statements came as part of a suit filed by a nonprofit group trying to stop work on a project plagued by an algae bloom, among other things. Sagar Magani, Washington.
0: Sharing painful pictures and a painful story, the MSPCA says more than a dozen animals have now been seized from a farm out in Western Mass.
3: The MSPCA Angel at Nevin's Farm is encouraging anyone that is interested to consider adopting a farm animal to help them make room for 13 animals being taken in by the rescue. Officials say 7 horses, 2 mules, a donkey, 2 geese, and a cockatoo were seized by the rescue from a property in Western Mass. The MSPCA says the animals were found in unsanitary conditions, some standing in over a foot of manure, with many of them underweight with overgrown hooves, which makes it difficult to walk. The rescue says they tried to work with the owner to improve conditions before they were taken. The animals are all being taken care of at Nevin's Farm. No word if any charges will be filed. Brooke McCarthy, WBZ, Boston's News Radio.
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12: U.S. men's national team wraps up group play action tonight when they take on Turkey at SoFi Stadium. Star Christian Pulisic is expected to play after missing the last game with a calf injury. The U.S. is 2-0 and has already advanced to the knockout round, but Pulisic says they want to keep that winning mentality.
13: Keep that feeling going. Going into the knockout rounds, there's no better way than with another win.
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0: 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But first, along the New Hampshire seacoast, town leaders in Rye say they're rethinking a plan to restrict parking along roads near the beach, not even a month since they gave that plan approval. A lot of neighbors aren't happy about the changes, which would remove dozens of parking spots. The select board had embraced the plan as a way to improve safety along Route 1A. Now a committee's being formed to look into alternatives. And it is 6:23 now, so we go to the Subaru Retailers of New England. All-wheel drive traffic on the threes. What's the latest out there, Gina?
6: Well, still pretty busy on some area roadways right now, Madison. We're looking at still a pretty tough rider. It's a stop and go anyway on that upper end of 128-95 northbound from 3A up to Walnut Street. 128 southbound is getting better. Endicott Street to Lowell Street, and then getting there on 93 northbound, a tap of the brakes from 16 up to Roosevelt Circle, Montvale Ave to the Cloverleaf. Still busy on the eastbound side of the turnpike from West Newton to Newton Corner, and then from Cambridge Street to Fenway. Gets a little bit better as you head on to 93. It's busy on the Sturrow Drive. You're back almost again to River Street on Soldiers Field Road on the eastbound side to Fenway.

0: And then it breaks free and not too bad to the connector after that. The westbound ride's all jammed up on the connector straight out to Fenway as well. Sumner Tunnel still busy about halfway through. Callahan's much better. And Ted Williams is back to the airport and still a little stop and go action getting by Columbia Road on the expressway southbound, then East Milton to the split. Northbound still very heavy from the split up to Neponset. Just a little sluggish into the tunnel after that and getting better that lower end of 128. A little bit busy 95 as you make your way onto 93. It's busy from the split on 93 southbound to 24. 24 is going to slow you at the horse bridge. Gina Tempesta, WBC's Traffic on the Threes.
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2: Clouds will be on the increase as we head through tonight. There might be a shower in some areas toward daybreak, a low of 64. More humid into tomorrow with more clouds and sunshine. There will be a couple of showers around in the morning, then likely a break before we see a late-day thunderstorm in some areas, a high tomorrow near 80. Still a shower or two around tomorrow night, low 67. Still humid Saturday with intervals of clouds and sun. A lot of areas probably stay dry. There can be a shower in spots, especially toward the Cape and Islands. Highs between about 75 and 80, and highs again between about 75 and 80 on Sunday with a partly sunny sky. Should be a nice end to the weekend. I'm AccuWeather by the meteorologist Brian Thompson, WBZ, Boston's News Radio.
1: It's 83 in Walpole right now, 80 in Maynard, 72 in Gloucester, actually 69 in Rockport. In Boston, it's 78 and sunny at 625.
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1: In New England business news, local cities and towns are running out of time and effort to find more money. The state's revenue department is accepting written testimony on several home rule petitions that would raise taxes for much-needed local revenues. On deck, a plan from Linfield officials to raise the town's meals tax rates. Provincetown wants to approval for an additional real estate transfer fee. Lexington is pitching a surcharge, that is, to boost community housing projects. And in Wakefield, a break on property taxes for seniors could be in the future. That hearing has been underway today. Norway's official national football team fan club is in town, and they are running around the Esplanade as we hear from WBC's Emma Friedman.
4: Norwegian fans in town ahead of Norway's World Cup match with France at Boston Stadium put on their running shoes to drum up support for their team. And I say drum because they actually brought some of those too.
5: Drums that they, I think, brought all the way from Norway.
4: Chase Navarro is the manager at Nerona Boston, a sports apparel store based in Norway. They teamed up with the official supporters club for the Norwegian national football team to run a 5K along the Charles and, of course, do a mid-run row on the Esplanade.
5: Which I think is super popular right now on social media.
4: The fan club was recently in New York and did a run there that was a big success.
5: I think in New York City we had close to like 150.
4: A Boston-based running coach led the pack dressed in team colors to show their support. In Back Bay, Emma Friedman, WBZ Boston's News Radio.
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7: 78 degrees in Boston at 6:30. Good Thursday evening. I'm Madison Rogers, and here's what's happening. Coming together at the State House, state and local leaders are slamming today's Supreme Court ruling, which allows the White House to revoke legal protections for hundreds of thousands from Haiti and thousands from Syria in the U.S., ending temporary protected status for those countries.
8: This is the time for all of us to raise our voices and to say this country is also our country, is also the country of our immigrants, because we are the one who built it.
9: Emotional cries at the steps of the State House by Dr. Gerald Gabot, the Haitian immigrant in charge of the Immigrant Family Services Institute. This crowd gathered after the U.S. Supreme Court ruled that President Trump has the power to end temporary protected status for Haitian and Syrian immigrants, meaning some 45,000 Haitians on TPS here in Massachusetts could be deported.
7: That's WBZ TV's Christina Rex. An extension of TPS for Haiti did pass the U.S. House of Representatives in April, and many local leaders are now calling on the U.S. Senate to follow suit. Another big Supreme Court ruling today is a victory for the makers of Roundup.
10: The case involved a man who won a $1 million lawsuit in state court, alleging that Monsanto violated Missouri law by failing to warn on the label that the weed killer Roundup might cause cancer. Monsanto denies that its product is dangerous and points to the EPA's approval of its label. The high court ruled 7-2 in favor of the company, finding that federal law governs the labeling and preempts the state court claim. The ruling did not fall along the court's traditional ideological lines, with liberal Justice Ketanji Brown Jackson being joined in her dissent by conservative Neil Gorsuch. Stephen Portnoy, ABC News, Washington.
7: For the second day in a row, today an Oval Office plan to overhaul voting rules has been dealt a blow in Boston federal court. Judge Indira Talwani today halting the president's executive order on mail-in voting. That called for a nationwide list of eligible voters and to bar sending ballots to anyone not on it. The judge says it violates separation of powers. Another executive order, including a proof of citizenship requirement, was permanently blocked yesterday. This all does come as the president demands Congress pass new rules for voting, which he says are desperately needed. A new look at inflation shows the rise economists expected, the highest rate since fall 2023, driven by surging energy prices.
11: The government's favorite measure of inflation was up 0.4% from April to May and 4.1% above May of 2025. Take out the volatile food and energy components, and the PCE showed a more modest increase month to month and year to year. Wall Street's investors fear that inflation would be worse, so the major stock indexes went into today's trading on a high note. Jim Ryan, ABC News.
7: The stock market ended the day on a mixed note. Stay tuned for Bloomberg Business at 6:38. Also today, we did see the average price for a gallon of gas in Massachusetts dip under $4 for the first time in months. Hitting the gas or the brakes, let's check that Subaru Retailers of New England all-wheel drive traffic on the threes. What's the latest, Gina?
12: We have definitely some brake action and definitely some gas action. Madison, lots of folks still headed over to Fenway, not helping on Sturrow Drive eastbound. Getting word of a left lane disabled at Copley inside the tunnel. You're already back on Soldiers Field Road, back to about River Street, and then that's going to bog you down there. That westbound ride's very heavy as you

0: make your way off the connector right out to Fenway. The lower deck, Zinkum Bridge are okay. Then you're going to hit a little bit of volume on the expressway down to Columbia Road. And then East Milton still pretty much to the split. Northbound Furnace Brook up to Neponset, a little sluggish into the tunnel. After that, the Turnpike eastbound is going to slow you down West Newton to Newton Corner. And then from Cambridge Street to Fenway as well. Leaving the city, that's gotten a lot better. Just a tap of the brakes getting by Route 16 and then in Montvale Ave to the Cloverleaf. That upper end of 128 also clearing out. Still a little slow, that 95 northbound ride. Just about 3A up to North Ave. Much better the lower end of 128. It's going to be a little tough, though, on 93 getting on to 24. Gina Tempesta, WBC's Traffic on the 3s.
1: We have some more clouds around tonight. A shower toward daybreak. The low, around 64 degrees. Again, a couple morning showers tomorrow, and then late in the day, we see a thunderstorm roll through. It's more humid out there with more clouds than sun on your Friday. Up to 80. Feeling hotter. Tomorrow night, a shower or two in spots and temps dipping into the 60s. Saturday, we can't rule out a shower, but it looks like periods of clouds and sun. Still humid out there, up to 75 in the city, around 80 well inland. 76 to 80 for Sunday's high, partly sunny and pretty nice. Right now, it is 80 in Plymouth. It's 79 in Natick, 82 in Billerica, and 78 in Boston. Sunshine at 6:35. Anticipation is building at Fenway Park as the Sox get ready to face off against their old foe.
2: 7:10 first pitch tonight, and I have a feeling Fenway Park could be a little bit edgy after all the offseason promises that were made.
3: Excited that we improved the club in many ways, so time will tell.
2: Yeah, about that, time has not been kind to this group. That was President and Chief Executive Officer of the Red Sox, Sam Kennedy, at spring training in Fort Myers. Unfortunately, now 32-46, your Boston Red Sox. They are more likely close to announcing themselves as trade deadline sellers, which is August 3rd. And get this, one season ticket holder sent me footage of Sam Kennedy trying to get the season ticket holders to come back for next year. Woo them a bit. Wally was there, autographed baseballs, yikes. They were bringing back past Red Sox greats from the 04 team. Ladies and gentlemen, Lenny DiNardo.
4: Great Lenny DiNardo is here now.
2: Yeah, electric. Outstanding. Listen, nothing against Lenny DiNardo, who's also a fine guitar player, by the way, but that's not going to cut it. Red Sox fans want a winning team on the field, one to be proud of day after day, night after night. Drew Mulholland, WBZ, Boston's News Radio.
1: And they will hope to win over the Yankees tonight. Summer is officially here, so Massachusetts health officials have begun testing mosquitoes, and now they found something. West Nile. DPH says the virus has been detected for the first time this year out in the Berkshire County town of Clarksburg. The risk level across the state is still considered low. It is low risk for EEE2 with no sign of that detected. Officials taking the moment to remind people to wear bug spray and drain their standing water. An ice lockup deep in the Everglades is officially closed.
5: Florida Governor Ron DeSantis says the Florida Immigration Center, known as Alligator Alcatraz, is closing. DeSantis says that the quickly built tent detention center, built in the Florida swamps, processed about 21,000 people. Federal officials say they no longer need the extra capacity because they now have more permanent facilities.
6: So, but it served its purpose for the time. You know, now that they have resources, it is the federal government's responsibility to be able to process these folks, right? We stepped up because there was a gap.
5: Immigration advocates criticized the center for unsafe and inhumane conditions. Detainees reported issues like poor access to lawyers, unsanitary conditions, and insect infestations. I'm Lisa Dwyer.
1: It is 6:38, and let's check in on Bloomberg Business now with Andrew O'Day.
7: When it comes to return on investment, a business degree isn't what it used to be. A new survey of 600 corporate recruiters by the Graduate Management Admission Council finds that the starting salary for new MBA grads is projected to be $120,000 this year. Last year, it was $125,000. The recruiters also predict that other new business master's degree holders will likely start at $82,500 for their first job, down $10,000 from last year. Struggling tech stocks and rising oil futures helped make for a tough day on Wall Street. Dow gained 72, NASDAQ fell 118, S&P down 1. Andrew O'Day, Bloomberg Business on WBZ, Boston's News Radio.
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15: Coming off a series loss in Colorado, the Red Sox are back at Fenway Park tonight for the first of four against the Yankees at 7:10, with Connelly early getting the ball opposite Cam Schlittler. MLB insider Ken Rosenthal said in The Athletic today he believes the Red Sox firing Craig Breslow is inevitable. The question now is when, adding it's obvious where this is heading, particularly with an ownership group that is forever in search of someone to blame. There was a big trade in the NBA today. According to reports, the Timberwolves are sending a package led by Naz Reid to Charlotte in exchange for LaMelo Ball and Josh Green. And the United States takes on Turkey tonight in their final World Cup group stage match at 10 o'clock. Brian Antonelli, WBZ, Boston's News Radio.
1: Every 10 minutes, we check traffic and weather together. And right now, it is time for the Subaru Retailers of New England all-wheel drive traffic on the threes. Gina, you're brought to us this time around by the MBTA.
0: Thanks, Madison. Two glitches for folks headed into the city right now. Just picking up word of a right-lane crash inside the Tip O'Neill Tunnel at Purchase Street. Already getting busy, slow anyway, on the Zakin Bridge as a result. And they also have a left-lane disabled vehicle. Last we heard, still in the left-hand lane on Sturrow Drive eastbound at the Copley Tunnel. And you're very busy backing onto Soldiers Field Road. Beyond the BU Bridge, you'll hit the heavier volume to Fenway and then again at Copley with that disabled. And then westbound, you're all jammed up off the connector all the way out to Kenmore as well. Sumner Tunnel and the TED still back to the airport. TED eastbound is slowed just about halfway through. Expressway is going to slow you down. Coming out of the Tip O'Neill, Albany Street down to Columbia Road, and then just about Adams to the split. So definitely getting better there. Still a little slow from the split up to Neponset, a little sluggish into the tunnel after that. 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Gina Tempesta, WBC's Traffic on the Threes.
1: It stays nice out there this evening. We do see some more clouds around tonight with a shower toward daybreak, 64 or so for the low. Tomorrow, it's more humid for your Friday with a couple of morning showers and then a late day thunderstorm. In between, it's more clouds than sun and we'll hit a high around 80. Tomorrow night, we'll dip into the 60s, another shower or two. Saturday, maybe a shower in spots. Otherwise, it's periods of clouds and sun and still humid with a high around 75 in Boston, around 80 well inland, upper 70s to 80 with at least partial sunshine on the way for Sunday. Right now it's 81 in Brockton, it's 74 in Holden, 82 in Burlington, and in Boston 78 degrees under a blue sky at 6:45.
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1: Good evening. I'm Madison Rogers. Here are the five things you need to know. Condemnation at the Massachusetts State House after a Supreme Court ruling that could expose tens of thousands of local Haitians to deportation. A UN agency has paused the evacuation of ships through the Strait of Hormuz after the British military said a vessel was hit by a projectile. And we have now confirmed a U.S. official says that projectile was an Iranian drone. A driver is dead and another is injured after a fiery wrong-way crash in Northborough, Mass. Nonprofits teaming up to forgive medical debt in Massachusetts, $170 million of it. And earthquake experts are anticipating high casualty numbers from the devastating quakes in Venezuela. The USGS has issued a red alert that estimates between 10,000 and 100,000 fatalities likely. So far, 188 deaths have been confirmed.
16: The U.S. Geological Survey saying the two earthquakes were part of a severe seismic doublet sequence that hit the same part of the country's northern region less than a minute apart late Wednesday. The first tremor striking at 6:04 p.m., a 7.2 magnitude foreshock, followed just 39 seconds later by the second, even larger, 7.5 magnitude quake. Officials say the earthquakes are among the strongest to strike Venezuela in more than a century.
1: That's ABC's Stephanie Ramos. The U.S. says it's sending crews and supplies to help recovery. The disaster is another challenge for acting President Delcy Rodriguez, who took office in January after the U.S. capture of Nicolas Maduro. Ballot question fights are heating up in the Commonwealth as the list for November is closer to finalized. That plan to reverse the legalization of recreational pot drew a crowd to the State House today. WBZ's Mike Macklin was there.
17: Supporters of recreational marijuana say it would be a mistake to repeal the Massachusetts law that's been on the books now for 10 years. Fitchburg Mayor Sam Squalia says her city collects $700,000 a year in marijuana excise taxes.
18: These dollars help support the broader local revenue picture at a time when cities and towns are facing steeply rising costs for health insurance, infrastructure, public safety, solid waste, education, and just basic services. Removing this regulated industry would have major fiscal consequences.
17: Repealing the recreational marijuana law would also recriminalize the drug, with major implications for marijuana users and for law enforcement. At the State House, Mike Macklin, WBZ, Boston's News Radio.
1: Massachusetts Attorney General Andrea Campbell is praising a decision by the e-commerce platform Shopify to ban the sale of all vaping products, including e-cigarettes, through its platform. The decision comes as a direct response to a letter sent by Campbell and a bipartisan coalition of some two dozen AGs to Shopify in November of last year. That letter called for stronger action on the sale of illegal tobacco products, particularly vapes. The Shopify platform is headquartered in Ottawa, Canada, that allows users to sell items online and in person. It is Hunger Awareness Month, and today hundreds of families got help putting food on the table in Chelsea. WBZ's Sherry Small reports.
19: Supermarket chain Price Right, Feed the Children and the Salvation Army of Chelsea partner up for a seventh year, handing out food boxes and other essentials to Chelsea families.
20: We're feeding 400 plus families.
19: Major Trudy Medina with the Salvation Army Chelsea says a recent study shows 40% of Massachusetts households are food insecure. And in Chelsea,
20: in communities like Chelsea, we know that those percentages might be even higher amongst Hispanic households, where we see a lot more of food insecurity.
19: Iris of Chelsea has two children. She's in line to pick up the 25-pound box of non-perishable food along with a box of hygiene products and a toy for the children.
21: It's very difficult. Putting the food on the table being like so expensive, it's a lot of help. A lot of help. It's a blessing.
19: In Chelsea, Sherry Small, WBZ, Boston's News Radio.
1: So far, so good this summer in Newburyport, where last year the drinking water was under attack. WBZ's Kendall Buell explains.
22: It was a constant battle last year keeping algae blooms in two Newburyport reservoirs from affecting the smell and taste of the city's drinking supply. A big problem, says Water Treatment Superintendent Peter King, was that the state's prescribed treatment, copper sulfate, was losing its effectiveness.
23: They're starting to develop a resistance, so that's why we had to do it six times.
22: So the city's taken stronger preventative measures this year with alum, which binds the phosphorus that feed on those blooms. And King's department is using several methods to constantly monitor the water.
23: Which gives us a good pulse check on what the reservoirs are doing right now. And as of now, we're definitely seeing a very positive reservoir condition.
22: Newburyport's not alone in raising concerns about copper sulfate losing effectiveness. A 2004 water research study warns of the long-term consequences of repetitive copper sulfate use. Kendall Buell, WBZ, Boston's News Radio.
1: In Waltham, golfers can look forward to a new nine-hole course.
24: There's currently a mini golf course at the new 200 Trapello Road Park. But now there are also plans to build a pitch and putt in the northwestern corner of the former Fernald Development Center campus. The nine-hole par three course is drawing mixed reactions from these parkgoers.
25: I think it would be great. I think that it would really add some more fun to Waltham.
26: I don't think it's needed, honestly. I feel like there's a lot of golf courses around. It wouldn't be my first choice, but I'm also not a golfer, so I have a biased opinion.
24: The pitch and putt would be located at the former Malone Park, near where construction is being done for new park amenities. Mayor Jeanette McCarthy recently talked about the project during the annual Women in Business presentation. In Waltham, James Rojas, WBZ, Boston's News Radio.
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1: It is 6:53. Let's go to the Subaru Retailers of New England. All-wheel drive traffic on the threes. Where do we start, Gina?
0: We are going to start with this slow ride southbound through the city, Madison. This is also due to a crash we have inside the Tip O'Neill Tunnel at Purchase Street in the right-hand lane. May be there for quite a while. You're backing up onto the lower deck into the tunnel and then onto the expressway where that ride is looking pretty good, actually. It's just a little slow now from Adams down to the split. Northbound is Furnace Brook up to Neponset, then wide open into the tunnel after that. If you're headed over to Fenway, we still have a lot of volume on that eastbound ride back onto the BU Bridge. We just cleared a crash, disabled inside the Copley Tunnel, so you should be all set if you're continuing that ride. And then westbound's going to slow you down off the connector from the Longfellow to the Boker Overpass at Fenway. And then we're still seeing some delays on the eastbound side of the Turnpike. It's getting better at Newton Corner, but then very slow from Cambridge Street as you make your way to Kenmore as well. The rest of the ride to the north of town is looking much better. Just a little bit of slowdown at Montvale Ave to the Cloverleaf at that upper end of 128, where it's still a little busy, just about 3A to North Ave. This report is sponsored by Lowe's. 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Gina Tempesta, WBZ's traffic on the threes.
1: We get the 4-day forecast with AccuWeather's Brian Thompson.
2: Clouds will be on the increase as we head through tonight. There might be a shower toward daybreak. We'll have a low of 64. More humidity will be in the air for tomorrow with more clouds and sunshine. Have the umbrella handy. We may have a couple of showers to start, and then we'll have the potential for a late-day thunderstorm. High tomorrow near 80. Partly to mostly cloudy tomorrow night with a shower or two around with a low of 67. Still humid on Saturday with intervals of clouds and sun. There will be a shower in some spots, especially toward the Cape and Islands. High Saturday around 75 in Boston near 80, well inland, and partly sunny, pretty nice on Sunday with highs well into the 70s to near 80. I'm AccuWeather meteorologist Brian Thompson, WBZ, Boston's News Radio.
1: A blue sky over Boston. It is 78 degrees at 6:55. A local zoo is looking to raise some money, and their auction items are a bit more fun than functional, as we hear from WBZ's Amanda Keene.
3: New Bedford's Buttonwood Park Zoo has their auction today, and it's all about the experience. Have you ever wanted to be an elephant trainer? Well, Emily the Asian elephant is looking for someone to spend the day with her, training her, keeping up with her daily routine. Maybe playing hide and seek with a pair of bears is more your style. Executive Director of the Buttonwood Park Zoological Society, Sarah Henry, says they want to be able to bring people behind the scenes for these special experiences.
4: We want this to be an accessible place where people can come, and that comes down to our fundraising ideas. What can we do to bring the community in and realize that even for sometimes these very small donations, you can really make a difference in your community.
3: Oh, and if you're not necessarily interested in playing zookeeper, there of course is other options like a signed Taylor Swift record. The zoo has been open for 130 years and they want to continue to be an affordable and educational family activity for the next 130 years. Amanda Keene, WBZ, Boston's News Radio.
1: Coming up in just a few, a show of defiance and condemnation in Boston after a Supreme Court ruling impacting people from Haiti and Syria. Keep it right here with WBZ News Radio.
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6: It's 78 degrees in Boston at 7 o'clock. Good evening, I'm Madison Rogers, and here's what's happening. Governor Maura Healey and other elected leaders say they're standing with migrants from Haiti and Syria after the Supreme Court ruled that the government can end their temporary protected status today. More from WBZ's Mike Macklin at the State House.
7: Governor Maura Healey called the Supreme Court's decision cruel and harmful, adding it serves only to hurt immigrant families and the nation.
8: This decision makes no sense. This Trump policy makes no sense for our families, our economy, our communities, our country.
7: Healey stood in solidarity with Boston Mayor Michelle Wu and Massachusetts Attorney General Andrea Campbell.
9: I want to assure TPS holders and their families that this decision today does not go into effect today. You remain protected today. This is still, however, a devastating outcome, none that any of us wanted.
7: The AG vowed to legally fight the implementation of the court's ruling and do all she can to protect the status of immigrants the court stripped of their legal status. At the State House, Mike Macklin, WBZ, Boston's News Radio.
6: Today brought several consequential rulings from the High Court. Another limits gun control measures in Hawaii.
10: The 6-3 decision strikes down Hawaii's law banning concealed carry on private property that's open to the public unless the property owner gives the permit holder express permission to carry. Writing for the court's conservative majority, Justice Samuel Alito said the state law violates the Second and Fourteenth Amendment rights of gun owners by prohibiting them from carrying their weapons in places they go in daily life, such as gas stations, convenience stores, and restaurants. The court's three liberals dissented.
6: That is ABC Stephen Portnoy. Tens of thousands are considered missing in Venezuela following the twin earthquakes that reduced some buildings to rubble. Kieran Donnelly with the International Rescue Committee says Venezuela was already facing a humanitarian crisis before the quakes hit yesterday evening.
11: A country that wasn't prepared to deal with, doesn't have the resilience to deal with a shock of this nature. Massive earthquake, significant infrastructural damage. A lot of people have lost their homes. Many people have lost loved ones, tragically. And so the rebuilding effort is going to be significantly harder than it would have been in a country that was better prepared for this.
6: The death toll is 188, but that number is expected to rise as first responders and rescuers continue to search for bodies or people who may still be alive. We are watching new developments in the Strait of Hormuz. Ships have been halted after a vessel was attacked, according to the British military. Britain says a ship was hit by a projectile off the coast of Oman. A U.S. official now says that it was hit by an Iranian drone. Now, the International Maritime Organization says the plan to move stranded ships through the strait will be on hold until the U.N. agency can confirm safety guarantees. The reported attack did come just hours after Iran threatened vessels to stop using a UN-backed route through the strait without Tehran's permission. Coming up, a Norwegian show of support ahead of the World Cup. 7:45. 7:03 right now. Let's go to the Subaru Retailers of New England. All-wheel drive, traffic on the threes. Where do we start out there, Gina?
3: Well, we're going to start with this very tough ride, Madison, southbound through the city. This is all due to a crash in the right-hand lane, southbound inside the Tip O'Neill Tunnel at Purchase Street. You are backing onto Soldiers Field, Sullivan Square, rather, as you make your way on the lower deck and then into the tunnel. After that, not too bad. A lot of volumes eased out on the expressway southbound. That's still a little slow. Just about Adams Street to the split northbound Furnace Brook up to Neponset. Looks good into the tunnel after that. A lot of leftover volume still eastbound on the turnpike. That's going to slow you down coming into the city from Cambridge Street to Fenway and then Sterrow Drive. So still busy both directions headed to Kenmore on the eastbound side. You're back just before the BU Bridge on the westbound side. You're still pretty much backed up onto the connector. Gina Tempesta, WBC's traffic on the threes.
6: And looking to the four-day forecast, it's getting cloudier out there tonight. A shower popping up toward daybreak, around 64 degrees for the low. Friday is more humid with a couple of showers in the morning. Through most of the day, it's more clouds than sun, and a late-day thunderstorm arrives later. The high's around 80, feeling warmer than that. Saturday, we're around 80 for the high well inland. Boston likely tops out around 75. Maybe a shower in spots, especially toward the Cape and Islands, but otherwise it's just a humid one with periods of clouds and sun. Partly sunny and less humid for Sunday. We're in the upper 70s to 80. Right now it is 78 degrees in Boston. We have sunshine at 7:05. Norway fans are running to show support for their team ahead of tomorrow's match in Foxborough. WBZ's Emma Friedman has more.
12: Dressed in team colors, Norway's official men's national football team fan club called Uljeberget hit the ground running around the Charles to show their support.
13: I think it definitely brings people together. Seeing all the fuss and everything with the Scots coming to town and how popular that was, I think this is just another fun thing to do.
12: Chase Navarro is the manager at Narona Boston. It's a sportswear store based in Norway that has less than 5 U.S. locations. The store partnered up with the Supporters Club to put on the 5K and do their signature row on the Esplanade while beating a drum they brought from Norway.
13: It's kind of everything in one, where the fans and the watch party all come together and then they go run around and sweat all together.
12: And after the 5K, of course, it's off to the bars. In Back Bay, Emma Friedman, WBZ Boston's News Radio.
6: The World Cup is now halfway through. The Americans are back in action tonight, playing Turkey in Los Angeles. That starts at 10 p.m. our time. Again, it's another afternoon match in Foxborough tomorrow. Norway and France kick off at 3. MassDOT would also like to remind you to brace yourself for traffic. Boston's Summer Street outside South Station will be entirely closed off to cars from 4 a.m. until game time tomorrow. On the southbound expressway, the HOV lane opens early at 1. For the very latest, keep it here for traffic every 10 minutes on the threes. Framingham police say they're going to stop using flock cameras.
14: In response to community feedback, the Framingham Police Department says it has now renewed its contract with flock safety cameras, which read license plates. Some, like Alice, think police need all the help they can get to tackle crime, but understands the concerns over privacy and data.
15: We have to be fair about it. Problem is, there are bad people, and they do put a bad, taste in your mouth where you sometimes it's hard to trust.
14: Stephanie thinks not renewing the contract is a bad move.
16: If someone ran over somebody, if someone break into somebody's car, how are you going to fight them? You need it.
14: Now, it is possible that the contract is renewed, but with certain policies in place. In Framingham, James Rojas, WBZ, Boston's News Radio.
6: Norman Rockwell once sketched people who were visiting the White House, and his art hung there for years. Now the public will be able to see them soon.
17: The four World War II era sketches are titled So You Want to See the President, depicting people from all walks of life waiting to meet with FDR. For more than 40 years, they hung in the West Wing.
18: So they were seen by every president from Jimmy Carter through Donald Trump.
17: Before ending up on an auction block following a family dispute over their ownership.
18: They would be lost forever.
17: So President Stuart McLaurin's nonprofit White House Historical Association bought them for $7 million.
18: In our view, these are priceless works.
17: They'll now be displayed at the association's People's House Educational Center, steps from the White House. Sagar Meghani, Washington.
6: Andrew O'Day has Bloomberg Business now at 7:08.
19: Biggest drop in over a year for stock in Apple today, down 6% after the company made the unusual and extreme measure of raising prices for Macs, iPads, home devices, and the Vision Pro by $50 to as much as $500, depending on the device. Apple blames the global shortage of memory chips. It's costing Apple's product suppliers more to make the products. Unaffected at the moment, iPhones, AirPods, and Apple Watches, but the company warns that may change. Apple's ills helped pull on fellow tech stocks today as the Nasdaq lost 118. S&P slipped 1, Dow rose 72. Andrew O'Day, Bloomberg Business on WBZ, Boston's News Radio.
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30: After signing a seven-year deal worth over $54 million, Bruins center Elias Lindholm has had two underwhelming seasons in Boston, where he's moved around the lineup and dealt with injuries.
31: I think Elias is a valuable player. Okay, he can play with different players. He can play in a shutdown role. You know, he's done pretty good job in the power play when we use it there. Just hasn't produced at the level he used to.
30: That was Bees GM Don Sweeney when asked about Lindholm, adding between change in coaches and health, there have been all kinds of variables.
31: I know he's working hard. He's looking at some alternative stuff to get over the hump and come back like he wants to produce to the level he we would all like to see. But it just might be this is what his new level is, you know, and you have to accept that. But it's not for lack of trying. And what we think he's capable of, we think he's capable of more.
30: Brian Antonelli, WBZ, Boston's News Radio.
6: And it is game time at Fenway Park. It is Red Sox versus Yankees tonight. And now the top of the first. 7:13. And that does mean time for the Subaru Retailers of New England all-wheel drive traffic on the threes. 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
0: Thanks, Madison, and good evening. Well, much better news to report this time around. We've just cleared that earlier crash inside the Tip O'Neill Tunnel at Purchase Street. It was on the southbound side. Damage is done, though, so it's still going to be very heavy back to Sullivan Square, but with all lanes reopened, and that should really start to thin out very quickly. The rest of the ride downtown, still a little bit of volume on that westbound side of Sterrow Drive from the connector stop and go to Kenmore, just a tap of the brakes on the eastbound side at the Kenmore ramp. And then it's slow from Beacon Street to the connector headed onto 93 northbound. The Tobin Bridge is okay. The Sumner's a little tight, just getting onto 93. Callahan's just a little slow at the exit. And the Ted Williams still pretty much back to the airport. And we are still seeing some volume on the expressways on the northbound side. Actually, from Furnace Brook up to Neponset, looks good into the tunnel after that, and southbound's clear. Gina Tempesta, WBC's traffic on the threes.
6: In the four-day forecast, we have cloudier skies on the way tonight. A shower popping up toward daybreak, around 64 for the low. Friday, we have a couple morning showers. It's more humid out there with more clouds than sun. A late day thunderstorm as well to cap off your Friday. In the afternoon, we'll hit a high around 80. Then tomorrow night, maybe a shower or two. Saturday is another humid one with periods of clouds and sun. Can't entirely rule out a shower, especially toward the Cape. Boston's up to 75, while inland spots can get closer to 80. Then Sunday, partly sunny and pretty nice. Upper 70s to 80. Right now, it's 78 degrees and sunny in Boston.
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6: Good Thursday evening. I'm Madison Rogers. Here are the five things you need to know at 7:15. Governor Healey says she stands with Massachusetts, Haitian, and Syrian communities after a Supreme Court ruling that ends their temporary protected status. More in just a few seconds. Thousands are feared dead after Venezuela was hit by the strongest earthquakes in over a century, back to back. A driver is dead and another is hurt after a fiery wrong-way crash on 290 in Northborough. The average gas price for Massachusetts has dipped under $4 for the first time in months today. Back to our top story. Massachusetts politicians are calling for action as the Supreme Court rules that the Trump administration can end deportation protections for Haitians and Syrians in the U.S. Congresswoman Ayanna Pressley speaking outside the Supreme Court.
1: The implications of this ruling are nothing short of catastrophic. Business owners will lose their staff and employees because they will no longer have work permits. Seniors will lose their caregivers. The children will lose their classmates. And America will lose out on the talent, skills, and culture that immigrants contribute every single day.
6: The Democrats calling for the Senate to immediately take up a measure passed months ago in the House, which would extend TPS for Haiti. The High Court's conservative majority now says the president does have broad power to decide when temporary protected status ends as part of an immigration crackdown. The program's allowed hundreds of thousands of displaced Haitians and thousands of Syrians to live and work legally in the country for more than a decade. Another closely watched Supreme Court decision today sides with Monsanto.
17: The Supreme Court is blocking thousands of lawsuits against the maker of Roundup weed killer. The suits allege Roundup manufacturer Bayer did not warn users the weed killer could cause cancer. The case went to the High Court after Bayer faced some multi-billion dollar verdicts. The justices have ruled the company cannot be sued in state courts because federal regulations have found a cancer risk unlikely. It's a win for the Trump administration, but could be tricky politically, since some allies in the Make America Healthy Again movement want to rein in pesticide use. Sagar Magani, Washington.
6: Across New England, more and more yards are looking more like meadows these days. Let's stop and smell the pollinator-friendly flowers with WBZ's Kendall Buell in the Merrimack Valley.
2: You gotta envy the view that Nancy Powell has outside her West Newbury home.
3: When I look out my window, I'm eating breakfast, butterflies, hummingbirds, about a dozen species of birds eating the seeds, eating the insects. I love it.
2: This ecosystem began with a wildlife biologist's decision to have 90% of her garden consist of native plants. It's a gardening trend Powell's hoping to grow through WN2, or Wild and Natural West Newbury. The group provides resources to people looking to go native and, says naturalist Carol Decker, tries to change the way people think about their gardens.
4: It used to be

0: garden clubs gave prizes for plants without any holes in the leaves. Let the caterpillars eat some of those leaves. It's looking at your own yard in a different way, and how am I going to support pollinators?
1: WN2 hosts monthly meetings, plant sales, and demonstration gardens around town. It's just one of dozens of grassroots native plant groups now sprouting up across New England. 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
2: A life-changing effort to lift the burden of medical debt is about to go further than ever before in Massachusetts. Undo Medical Debt, an organization that buys up debts for pennies on the dollar, then forgives them, has teamed up with a pair of local health nonprofits, and they say starting next month, they'll be sending out letters to more than 140,000 people in eastern Massachusetts, telling them that somewhere between $50 and $450,000 $1,000 of their debt has been wiped. That is the largest such relief effort to date, forgiving $170 million in debt. Patients here are automatically selected. They're primarily low and moderate income residents, again, across eastern Massachusetts and especially in Essex County. In a statement, Undo Medical Debt CEO Allison Sesso says no one should avoid getting the care they need because of fear of financial ruin. The National Park Service is now detailing the damage to the Lincoln Memorial Reflecting Pool.
3: A top parks official says a sharp knife or razor was used to cut a liner along the pool's bottom, damaging the foam sealant installed during a $16 million rehabilitation project.
4: And they cut, and then they started ripping it up. You know why? Because they're sick people.
3: President Trump's been blaming vandals for peeling paint and other problems at what's become one of his pet projects. The Park Service says about 70 fence post tops were also thrown into the pool. The statements came as part of a suit filed by a nonprofit group trying to stop work on a project plagued by an algae bloom, among other things. Sagar Magani, Washington.
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14: U.S. men's national team wraps up group play action tonight when they take on Turkey at SoFi Stadium. Star Christian Pulisic is expected to play after missing the last game with a calf injury. The U.S. is 2-0 and has already advanced to the knockout round, but Pulisic says they want to keep that winning mentality.
15: Keep that feeling going. Going into the knockout rounds is no better way than with another win.
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2: Every 10 minutes, we check your drive, and 10 minutes later, let's do that. The Subaru Retailers of New England all-wheel drive traffic on the threes with Gina Tempesta.
16: Thanks, Madison. Oh, yeah, what a difference 10 minutes makes. Getting much better in the downtown stretch after we cleared out that earlier crash inside the Tip O'Neill Tunnel at Purchase Street. Still a little residual delay, though, back almost to Assembly Square, but then you're going to thin out as soon as you hit the bridge, and that looks pretty good. All the way into the tunnel, a little stop and go. Coming out of the tunnel by Columbia Road on the expressway southbound, then it's wide open to the split. Northbound is just about Furnace Brook up to Greenwich. Looks good into the tunnel after that. A little leftover volume on Sterrow Drive on that westbound side at the Boker Overpass at Kenmore. And then the eastbound ride is going to slow you down just a little bit at the Longfellow Bridge. The Ted Williams is back to the airport right now, leaving the city. That is also in pretty good shape on 93 northbound, right up to the Cloverleaf. The Turnpike's also looking good, leaving the city, coming into the city. Still a little stop and go.

0: be a shower in spots, especially toward the Cape and Islands. High Saturday between about 75 and 80, and highs again in the 70s to near 80 on Sunday. Should be a nice day with some sunshine. I'm AccuWeather the meteorologist Brian Thompson, WBZ, Boston's News Radio.
1: Sunset tonight in Boston should be at 8:27, so still a little over an hour to go. And at this point, looks like most all of us are into the 70s. It's 78 in Pembroke, 75 in Boylston, still 81 in Lawrence. In Boston, 74, and we do have a few more clouds building, but we'll still call it mostly sunny at 7:25. In New England business news, a Boston City neighborhood is welcoming a giant. Teso Life, an Asian lifestyle superstore, opens its first location in Boston tomorrow in Downtown Crossing. It is three stories tall, 20,000 square feet total, jam-packed with Japanese, Korean, and Chinese food, skincare, products, toys, home goods, and other stuff. Teso Life takes over the former Forever 21 location, which has been vacant for 5 years. Over at the State House, it's Declaration Delivery Day, in a tie-in with the country's 250th.
2: It's the foundational document of our nation's independence, and Massachusetts' 351 cities and towns will each receive an authentic reproduction of the Declaration of Independence in 18th century style.
3: When they received the Declaration of Independence, they knew it was important to get it into the hands and the hearts and the minds of the people.
2: Jonathan Lane is Executive Director of Revolution 250.
3: And they sent it out at the time to all 351 parishes to be read from the pulpit on the first Sunday after it was received. Then it was to be given to the town clerk and handwritten into the town records.
2: The original copies delivered 250 years ago still exist in the records of many communities, although many copies can now no longer be located. At the State House, Mike Macklin, WBZ, Boston's News Radio.
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4: The fifth and final season of The Bear debuts tonight, with all 8 episodes coming to Hulu at 9. The series picks up immediately after the aftermath of season 4 and sees Sydney, Richie, and Natalie faced with financial strain and Uncle Jimmy's threat to sell the building as they must run one final dinner service, with the plot of the season unfolding over the course of a single chaotic rainy day in Chicago. Brian Antonelli, WBZ, Boston's News Radio.
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4: 74 degrees in Boston at 7:30. Good evening, I'm Madison Rogers. Here's what's happening. Immigrants and their supporters are trying to figure out their next steps after the Supreme Court decision today ruling Homeland Security can end temporary protected status for Haitians and Syrians. That could expose hundreds of thousands to possible deportation. WBZ-TV's Christina Rex has more.
5: Jeff Thielman's organization helps immigrants to do their paperwork and resettle here in the state. TPS was created by Congress back in 1990 under George H.W. Bush and has been law for 36 years.
6: They're following all the rules that are here in the United States, and they cannot go back to Haiti. The bottom line is it is not possible. It is not realistic.
5: Without TPS, these immigrants won't be able to work.
7: Some of the people self-deported.
5: Chris White runs Road to Responsibility, a program to care for disabled adults. He's lost over 100 Haitian caregivers because of recent immigration changes. And he says the remaining 28 will now leave, and American citizens aren't lining up to take their jobs.
4: State officials are advising any migrants who might be concerned about this to go to the state's website for resources and to contact an immigration attorney. For the second day in a row, today an Oval Office plan for voting rules has been dealt a blow in Boston federal court. Judge Indira Talwani today halting the president's executive order on mail-in voting. That's called for a nationwide list of eligible voters and would also bar sending ballots to anyone not on it. The judge says it violates separation of powers. Another executive order, including a proof of citizenship requirement to register to vote, was permanently blocked yesterday. It does come as the president demands Congress pass new rules for voting, which he says are desperately needed. A U.S. official now says a vessel strike in the Strait of Hormuz today was an Iranian drone.
8: A U.N. maritime agency has paused evacuating ships through the Strait of Hormuz. The plan was to move stranded vessels out of the Persian Gulf through the strait, and several tankers did go through. But that's now on hold after the British military says a projectile hit a vessel off Oman's coast. It's unclear who fired on the ship. The report came hours after Iran warned vessels to stop using the route without its permission. The alternate passage would relieve pressure on the global economy and remove Tehran's main source of leverage in peace talks. While visiting the Gulf, Secretary of State Marco Rubio said the U.S. is committed to ensuring vessels can use the new route.
9: If that stops, then we're going to have a problem.
8: Sagar Magani, Washington.
4: And a senior U.S. official who spoke on condition of anonymity to the Associated Press does say that this was a merchant vessel attacked by a drone being flown by Iran's paramilitary Revolutionary Guard. We are continuing to watch for developments there. Checking prices at the pump, it's a milestone today. AAA says the average price for a gallon of gas in Massachusetts is less than $4 for the first time in a couple of months. 7:33 right now. It's time for the Subaru Retailers of New England all-wheel drive traffic on the threes. What's the update, Gina?
10: Well, it's a pretty good update out here right now on Madison. Really looking much better on just about every roadway. We cleared that earlier crash inside the Tip O'Neill Tunnel, so there's still a little delay on that southbound side getting onto the bridge, but then you look pretty good after that. And then a little slow coming out of the tip just about Albany Street to Columbia Road. You'll hit the brakes again at Neponset, and then northbound's a little sluggish. Adams up to East Milton, wide open into the tunnel after that. Soldiers Field Road and Sturro Drive have eased off pretty nicely. A little slow on that westbound side, getting by the Hatch Shell, the eastbound, and typical light cycle delays as you make your way to Leverett Circle. And the Tobin Bridge in the Sumner and the Callahan are checking out okay. The Ted, still a little stuffy back to the airport. Other than that, we're looking at a pretty decent ride out there. The Turnpike westbound is going to be a great ride out past 495 eastbound at Tap of the Brakes at Cambridge Street. Gina Tempesta, WBC's Traffic on the Threes.
4: In the four-day forecast, we have some more clouds building tonight and a shower around toward daybreak. The low is around 64 degrees. Again, a couple of showers tomorrow morning. Friday's more humid with more clouds than sun and a late-day thunderstorm moving in. Highs around 80 degrees. Then Saturday, can't rule out a shower, especially toward the Cape, but we should be dry for the most part. Another pretty humid one with periods of clouds and sun. Mid-70s in the city, around 80 as you head inland. Sunday is in the upper 70s to 80 with partly sunny skies, and it's less humid. Right now, it's 77 degrees in Chelmsford. It's 76 in Hopkinton, 74 in Rochester. In Boston, 74 and feeling closer to 70. It's mostly sunny, but we do have a few more clouds over the city at 735. A mom in Rhode Island is speaking out and sharing a terrifying ordeal.
7: Kendra Lopez was walking her five-year-old son to school in Providence with her nine-month-old baby in a stroller when a man approached them. She says she screamed as the man grabbed her children.
11: I'm holding one side of the stroller. He's grabbing the other side, pulling the stroller, tilted, sitting there screaming, save the kids, save the kids.
7: These aren't your children, she cried.
11: And he just proceeds to punch me in my face.
7: A good Samaritan rushed in to restrain the man. He was arrested and now faces kidnapping and assault charges.
11: My babies are my everything. I don't know what I would do without them.
7: Sherry Preston, ABC News.
4: The suspect is being held on $50,000 bail. Over a dozen farm animals have been seized from a property out in Western Mass.
12: The MSPCA Angel at Nevin's Farm is encouraging anyone that is interested to consider adopting a farm animal to help them make room for 13 animals being taken in by the rescue. Officials say 7 horses, 2 mules, a donkey, 2 geese, and a cockatoo were seized by the rescue from a property in Western Mass. The MSPCA says the animals were found in unsanitary conditions, some standing in over a foot of manure, with many of them underweight with overgrown hooves, which makes it difficult to walk. The rescue says they tried to work with the owner to improve conditions before they were taken. The animals are all being taken care of at Nevin's Farm. No word if any charges will be filed. Brooke McCarthy, WBZ Boston's News Radio.
4: Where can you find both Taylor Swift signed merch and a rare Asian elephant? A zoo fundraiser. WBZ's Amanda Keene has the unique list of auction items in New Bedford.
13: New Bedford's Buttonwood Park Zoo has their auction today, and it's all about the experiences. Train a rare elephant, watch a vet clinic operate, or meet an endangered red panda. All things that are up for auction at the zoo's annual online auction going on until 8 o'clock tonight. Now, Emily the Asian elephant is looking for someone to spend the day with her. The executive director of the Buttonwood Park Zoological Society, Sarah Henry.
14: And believe it or not, Emily is actually an accomplished drummer. She really loves the rhythm and the sounds of percussion, and so every so often people come and meet her and they actually get to see her drumming up close.
13: Oh, and if you're not necessarily interested in playing zookeeper for a day, there is a signed Taylor Swift record, spa gift cards, and a sunset boat tour all available to bid on to help the cause. The zoo has been open for 130 years and wants to continue to be an affordable and educational family place for the next 130 years. Amanda Keene, WBZ, Boston's News Radio.
4: The current bid on Emily's garden party is $325. Looking at the website, again, this auction does go through 8, so hop on it if you'd like a chance to hang out with an elephant. Think your dog is cute? You might be able to use that cuteness to help some other pets in need.
15: It's a competition of canines on the South Shore. The Poor Yard in Quincy is holding a summer-long fundraiser for the Quincy Animal Shelter that will crown a dog of the week every single week. They're going to post several dog nominees on their Facebook, and the pooch that receives the most likes online will be awarded the honorary title. But on top of that, the winner will also have a drink named after them, and every dollar per drink sold will be given back to the animal shelter. During its first week, a bulldog named Bailey won and had a Malibu cranberry and pineapple drink to name in his honor. Matt Shearer, WBZ, Boston's News Radio.
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16: 19% rally for stock in Bayer today after the U.S. Supreme Court sided with the company over claims that its Roundup weed killer should have been labeled as a cancer risk. In a 7-2 vote, the high court said consumers can't sue Bayer for the absence of a cancer warning because federal regulators already decided a warning wasn't necessary. Legal experts say although today's ruling doesn't necessarily wipe out all Roundup lawsuits, it makes them far harder to win. Once again, tech stocks spoiled Wall Street's attempt to reverse early week losses. Dow rose 72, NASDAQ fell 118, S&P down 1. Andrew O'Day, Bloomberg Business on WBZ, Boston's News Radio.
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27: I'm excited to see the growth of Drake May with AJ and that the other receivers in that room. It brings their level of play up.
28: That was former Patriots wide receiver Julian Edelman on his Games with Names podcast talking about the Pats offense now that they've added A.J. Brown. Edelman also said he's expecting another jump from Drake May this season now that he's in year two with Josh McDaniels, and he's excited to see what the offensive coordinator does with Brown.
27: He's just a big body that can make contested catches, that can run with it after 50-50 balls, and, you know, he can run routes.
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4: And we do have the Red Sox and the Yankees going head-to-head at Fenway Park right now. Games in the top of the second. And at the moment, New York is up 1-0. At 7:43, let's check the Subaru Retailers of New England all-wheel drive traffic on the threes. And And we've got some problems downtown, but not much more than that, Gina.
0: Yeah, really, it's just a couple of hiccups here and there in the downtown stretch. Everything else pretty much is eased up very nicely, Madison. What we are seeing are delays inside the Sumner Tunnel. It's very busy all of a sudden and back to Logan. And it's also busy on the westbound side of the TED. The eastbound side looks okay. And the Callahan's just a little slow at the entrance. And then we had that earlier crash inside the Tip O'Neill Tunnel southbound, and traffic was backed up to Assembly Square. And so all of that traffic is kind of surging forward out of the tunnel. So it's still a little heavy coming out of the tip right down to Columbia Road. Hit the brakes again at Neponset, then you're good to go. The northbound ride is wide open. And like you said, the things are much better outside the city. It's quiet even on the turnpike eastbound coming into town. Westbound, no delays out to 495. It looks good to the south of town. We're looking great through the South Shore and at the Bourne and Sagamore Bridge, and it's quiet to the north. 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Gina Tempesta, WBZ's Traffic on the Threes.
4: And in the four-day forecast, it's getting cloudy out there this evening with a shower around eventually tonight, likely holding off until around daybreak, the low around 64 degrees. Then tomorrow, Friday, is more humid with more clouds than sun. Again, couple morning showers around, and then late in the day, we'll see a thunderstorm in spots. The high is around 80. Saturday, it's still humid with periods of clouds and sun. Can't rule out a shower, especially if you're toward the Cape. Up to 75 degrees in the city and warmer inland. We're in the upper 70s to 80 on Sunday with partly sunny skies.
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4: Good Thursday evening. I'm Madison Rogers. Here are the five things you need to know. Boston's first Haitian-American city councilor calls it a death sentence as the Supreme Court allows the Trump administration to revoke legal protections for Haitians and Syrians in the U.S. A U.N. agency is pausing the evacuation of ships through the Strait of Hormuz after the British military said a vessel was hit by a projectile. The U.S. military says it was an Iranian drone. A driver is dead and another is injured after a fiery wrong-way crash in Northborough, Mass. Nonprofits have teamed up to forgive medical debt in Massachusetts, $170 million of it. And a change in tactics is helping one North Shore community get the upper hand on algae blooms that have been appearing in its reservoirs. Here's WBZ's Kendall Buell with the story.
1: A persistent bloom last summer made Peter King's first months as Newburyport's water treatment superintendent tough.
2: This is definitely very stressful. The bloom really ramped itself up in mid-August, right about when I took over. So it was a constant battle, and it takes up a lot of my staff's time, a lot of our operating budget.
1: Part of the problem was the cyanotoxin developing a resistance to the copper sulfate, the Massachusetts mandates use of for short-term fixes for municipal water treatment. This year, Newburyport's been getting ahead of any blooms using alum in the water, and so far, so good.
2: I'm definitely feeling good this season. My assistant's been here since the early 90s. I've been here since 2014, and we haven't seen the reservoirs look so good since then.
1: Constant monitoring continues. If left unchecked, cyanotoxin blooms can create taste or odor problems in drinking water at best, and at worst, make people and pets sick. Kendall Buell, WBZ, Boston's News Radio.
4: Crews in Venezuela are searching the rubble for survivors after two strong earthquakes last night. The death toll is at least 188. The quakes trapped more than 200. The 7.2 and 7.5 magnitude earthquakes are among the strongest in Venezuela in more than a century. The natural disaster is a major challenge for leadership in the country, especially acting President Delcy Rodriguez, who took the reins after the U.S.-led capture of Nicolas Maduro. The Supreme Court is stepping in on a Second Amendment question in Hawaii.
3: The Supreme Court has struck down a Hawaii law requiring people to get permission to carry guns in places like stores and hotels. The decision is the High Court's latest ruling backing Second Amendment rights. President Donald Trump's Republican administration opposed the law, arguing Hawaii had violated gun rights by effectively banning them from a wide range of places generally open to the public. Hawaii, on the other hand, said the 2023 measure was aimed at protecting the rights of property owners. The decision doesn't stop businesses from taking their own steps to ban guns on their property. Haya Pinjwani, Washington.
4: An annual tradition at the Chelsea Salvation Army hands out food and other necessities to around 400 families. WBZ's Sherry Small was there today.
5: Hours before the giveaway started, a line snaked around the corner and down the street. Anessa is picking up the box of non-perishable food along with another big box of hygiene products.
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5: Katie Joswick is with Feed the Children. 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It's the seventh year they've collaborated on this resource rally.
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4: A proposed pitch and putt golf course in Waltham is having some concerned about parking. WBZ's James Rojas is there with more.
8: The plan for a 9-hole, 3-par golf course here at the former Fernald Development Center campus is still in the design and permitting phase. But most folks here at the new 200 Trapello Road Park like the idea.
9: Great idea. It's such a waste of beautiful space just to be abandoned like this. You might as well put it to use for something.
10: Yeah, my husband golfs, so he would really love it too.
8: What some don't like, however, is the limited parking in the area.
10: That may be an issue, and I know that the neighbors that live on the surrounding streets weren't happy about people parking on their properties and their streets, so that may become an issue.
11: I can only imagine how much it would get worse as there's higher traffic times.
9: They'd have to have probably a separate entrance for the 9-hole course plus a separate parking lot for the 9-hole course.
8: The pitch and putt would be located on the northwestern corner of the former campus. In Waltham, James Rojas, WBZ, Boston's News Radio.
4: Just 1 week and 2 days until the 4th of July, and now the T is laying out plans. Rides will be free again this year after 8:30 p.m. carrying revelers by bus, subway, commuter rail, and ferry. Another massive wave of visitors is expected around Independence Day on this big 250th birthday for the country. This year's Boston Pops Fireworks Spectacular features artists like Chance the Rapper and Trombone Shorty, with Jane Lynch playing host.
12: And that's how Sue sees it.
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0: Yeah, pretty much, Madison. We did pick up word of a breakdown after the Zakim Bridge, and the breakdown lane is causing just a minor delay. Tow truck just arrived on scene, so some flashing lights have a little bit of a curiosity factor going on there. And then the Sumner and the Ted still very busy back to Logan Airport as the Callahan and the eastbound Ted are in fine shape. Thorough drive is eased off very nicely. Minor delay at Leverett Circle as you make your way onto the connector, which is in great shape as well. Onto 93 northbound with no major delays to the north of town. If you're leaving the city on the southbound side of the expressway, we had some earlier problems inside the Tip O'Neill, and it was very heavy back into Somerville. So all of that traffic is kind of surging forward now, if you will, on 93 on that southbound side. Coming out of the Tip, pretty much stop and go down to Neponset, then pretty much wide open at the split. Split up to the bridge is looking very good right now with no major delays inside the Tip O'Neill on the northbound side. The turnpike is quiet. Looks good to the south. Gina Tempesta, WBZ's traffic on the threes.
4: Thank you, Gina. The four-day forecast now with AccuWeather's Brian Thompson.
13: Clouds will be on the increase as we head through tonight. There might be a shower in some areas toward daybreak, a low of 64. More humid into tomorrow with more clouds and sunshine. There will be a couple of showers around in the morning, then likely a break before we see a late day thunderstorm in some areas, a high tomorrow near 80. Still a shower or two around tomorrow night, low 67. Still humid Saturday with intervals of clouds and sun. A lot of areas probably stay dry. There can be a shower in spots, especially toward the Cape and Islands. Highs between about 75 and 80, and highs again between about 75 and 80 on Sunday with a partly sunny sky. Should be a nice end to the weekend. I'm AccuWeather meteorologist Brian Thompson, WBZ, Boston's News Radio.
4: It's a nice end to the day right now. About half an hour to go till sunset. 75 in Plymouth, 72 in Worcester, 77 in Lowell, and 74 degrees in Boston. British soccer fans are expectantly waiting for their team to punch their ticket to the next round of the World Cup.
15: England remains the top of their group, Group L, but must wait until their final game against Panama to secure their way into the knockout round. They're big favorites in that game Saturday in New Jersey. Anyway, here's Wonderwall.
16: Today is gonna be the day that they're gonna throw it back to you.
15: No, seriously. Oasis's Wonderwall streams are soaring after the song became the unofficial England World Cup anthem. This follows scenes that went viral of English players and fans belting out the anthem in unison at the World Cup. Now, Liam Gallagher of Oasis, a soccer nut, needs no extra push to chime in on the Wonderwall resurgence, or anything for that matter. Not surprised at all by it, he says, adding, "It's a bleeping classic, this song, and I sound biblical on it." Always good for some modesty. Thank you, Liam Gallagher. Drew Mulholland, WBZ. Boston's News Radio.
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17: A Worcester man is reunited with his pet tortoise, Isabel, after she went missing over the weekend. James Barbado noticed that Isabel was missing from his yard Sunday night, but initially thought she had just wandered into a different section of the garden. However, after Barbado looked for her in all her favorite resting places and found no traces of her, he began to worry. So by Tuesday, he had printed out flyers, posted them all over social media, offering a $1,000 reward for anyone who found her. Then on Wednesday, he returned home to find Isabel waiting on his front step and said that she was in completely perfect condition. Matt Shearer, WBZ, Boston's News Radio.
4: Coming up, devastation and anger at the State House in the wake of a major Supreme Court ruling.
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